stay tuned to Standing on the Edge of Tribulation. Now, I'm your host, Henry Schaefer. Let's move into today's program for the answers you are searching for. All right. Well, here we are right here live in our, what do we call it, a fellowship hall here at University Parkway Church of God. And so we're going to go ahead and continue our teaching that we have here tonight on chapter 6. And it's going to be called what? What are we teaching about, everybody? Unleashing the beast. Here we're talking about unleashing the beast. In Jesus' name, unleashing the beast. Oh, yeah, we just unleashed the beast, didn't we? We're talking about Islam in the last days. So here's what we're going to do right here. Let's go ahead and let's get started here real quick. Grab your books and go on over to page 81. We're going to talk about Islam in the last days. I got some things I want to share with you about. I got some videos I want to show you tonight. And then as well, I got some videos, some pictures, and things like this we want to put up so that you can enjoy those as well. So here we are on page 81, Islam in the last days. What do we want to take away from this teaching tonight? If I boil it all down, if I put it all together, is that Islam has teachings about the end times, and that they have teachings that you need to be aware of. And that's what we want to do right here, is just give you some insight on that teaching as well. Does that make sense what we're talking about? So look at it here on page 81. Here's what the Quran says. And we're just talking about some of their teachings. Here's what it says in Surah 9 and verse 29. Fight those who do not believe in Allah nor the last day, nor hold that forbidden, which has been forbidden by Allah and His Messenger, nor acknowledge the religion of truth, even if they are of the people of the rock, until they pay the jizya with willing submission and feel themselves subdued. Another one is Surah 27 and 82. And when the word is fulfilled against them, the unjust, we shall produce from the earth a beast to face them, and he will speak to them, for that mankind did not believe with assurance in our signs. So when you look at it here, that Muslims have strong traditions about the last days. They have expectations that eerily parallel what we believe in our Bible. And it's amazing how that, if you look at these beliefs, how that they parallel and how that they're going to come together, their predictions of a final world empire controlled by a warlike military leader. So in Israel, when they have went around and looked at the different people that are in Israel, that there are Muslims and practicing Muslims, and we put their beliefs together, they look at the Quran. And they have several beliefs. Now, remember we talked about Sunnis and we talked about Shiites. Remember that last week. We're going to look at that again here in just a few moments. But the things that they believe in terms that they use in the last days are terms like day of uprising. Isn't that something? A day of separation. Now, do these not sound like things in our Bible? Day of reckoning. A day of awakening and sending forth. The last day. The encompassing date, the hour, is what they're looking at. They also talk about a trumpet blast that's going to take place. They believe there's going to be, how many trumpets do we believe there's going to sound? There's going to be at least the last trumpet. And when we look at the trumpets that take place at the Feast of Trumpets, and when they look at what they believe, as far as there will be three trumpet blasts. Look at what the book says here, Unleashing the Beast. It says they believe that there will be three trumpet blasts. The first blast, that all creatures in heaven and earth will be struck by terror.
The second blast, all creatures in heaven and earth will die. And the last blast, 40 years after the first two blasts, all will be raised again for judgment. And the length of the judgment, some say 1,000 years, some say 50,000, depends on Shiites and what? Sunnis, depends on which one is there. Now, one of the things that they're looking for and they're trying to bring about in the last days is what is called Islam's final prophet. It's called the Mahdi. Some people call it the Mahdi, but it's called the Mahdi. And when you look at this here, this is, since I've really been searching this out, when you go and start looking at Muslim sites, Islamic sites, you listen, y'all. They're praying and they're looking at this like we're looking for Jesus to come. They are parallel, just going down the road. They're looking for their Messiah to come, just like we pray for our Messiah and for Jesus to come and looking for him. That is how eerily and how weird a lot of this is going on here in the last days. Amen. So look at it here. So when you look at this here, that Muslims believe that they will one day control the entire world and that everyone will convert to their religion. That means, who does that imply? Me? You? Your children? Your grandchildren? We're talking about everyone will convert to their religion. It almost sounds kind of like what Antichrist says, doesn't it? He'll have a one world religion in that here. So when you learn about Muslims, actually feel how that they feel about the Jews and the state of Israel, they have strong feelings of Muslims in the Middle East against Jews and Israel. So look at this here, the split between the two divisions of Islam, Sunni and Shiites. Let me see if I can pull this up here so that you can see the images here on the Sunni and the Shiite beliefs that they have here. Look at this right here. So there's the difference between the Sunni and the Shiite Muslims. There is a group that is known as Sunni, and it was chosen by Abu Bakr, the prophet's advisor, to become the first successor or caliph to lead the Muslim state. Shiites favored Ali, Muhammad's cousin and son-in-law. Ali and his successors are called imams. Everybody say imams. Who not only lead the Shiites, but are considered to be the descendants of Muhammad. Shiites is the largest group. So a lot of them, that's why they're fighting in the Middle East. Remember Saddam Hussein, the people who lived to the north. What did he do to the Kurds and all them? He gassed them and killed them. Who remembers that? I mean, am I the only one that knows that he had weapons of mass destruction? I mean, he used them on his own people. See, people don't forget about it. You're not going to hear this in the news. But he killed thousands and thousands and thousands of his own people. He used gas on them. On which group did he use it on? Sunnis. So it wasn't just getting rid of the Kurds and all them. He was Shiite. You understand what I mean? You have a religious war going on over there between the two people. So that is what they're looking at. With that, so when we're looking at these here, we're talking about how these two different groups are together, and you must realize you're always going to have to know that there's two groups fighting over there. It's bigger than what you see. It's a religious war. So in your book, now look at page 82, the split between the two divisions of Islam, Sunni and Shiite. Which one's the smaller group? Sunni. And the big one is what? The Shiite group. Eventually became so great that 11 of the 12 early leaders of the Islam from the Shiite branch were poisoned or killed by their opposition. And according to the Shiite belief, it is the 12th leader who will play a role in the last days. Many Shiites in Iran have a teaching called what? The doctrine of the what? Twelver. And that's weird stuff, isn't it? The doctrine of the Twelver, put ER on the end of 12. And the 12th Imam was a 12-year-old son of the 11th Imam. The 11th Imam had what? A son. He was supposed to be what? The 12th Imam.
the doctrine of the 12. But he disappeared. Look at what he said. At the age 12, this young boy, destined to be chosen the imam of the Shiite branch, disappeared off the street of his city, never heard again. And since this year, the graves of the other 11 are known, and the grave of the 12th has never been discovered. So they don't know where this boy is at. So the tradition states that the 12th caliph has been supernaturally protected by God for the past 1,200 years. Many say he's in the desert of Arabia, and still others believe he's in Iraq. But since the disappearance of this 12th, the Shiite sect have been expecting this 12th imam to reappear, this young boy. Ever who he's going to be, a man now, will reappear in the end of days and will be a final unifier of the imam. He will be called what? The Mahdi. Everybody say Mahdi. This man, according to Islamic tradition, will be a military expert. Almost sounds like who? Antichrist, doesn't it? Who will bring the world under control from the Islamic law and justice. So when we look at this here, the mysterious coming of the imam and the Mahdi. The word Mahdi, when you look at this name they have given him, has a definition. Here it is on page 83. It means to be the guided one, the one that's guided. The Shiites believe that the Mahdi will be guided so directly by God that he will be divinely protected by God from all error and all the sin he does. Almost kind of sounds like who? Antichrist. And this should, and please, I want to make sure that when we're talking about this here, is that people don't start looking at this to say that this is the way it really is. This is not the way it is. This is deception. This is what they believe. So don't go out of here saying, well, Pastor said, I'm saying this is what a false religion believes. And we're talking about Islam in the last days, and you need to know something about it. Somebody shout amen. So if you know it, then you can start looking for it, and then you can let these things start taking place that you can be aware of and help those people who are going to be involved with this religion. So let's talk about the Mahdi a minute. He's the guided one. They're looking for him to show up, and they're looking everywhere for this one to show up. He will interpret Islam for them. He will lead a final Islamic revolution. They will convert the whole world, they believe. Shiites believe that the Mahdi will be a political and military leader. And there's a lot of traditions concerning this mysterious person. We're going to talk about him here in a moment. But they're looking for him in the Quran. So let's look. I'm going to show you a couple of videos here. This video is going to... show you in a mosque setting a bright, brilliant figure. And in this figure, you want to see what this is and they're looking for. This figure has showed up many times in their meetings. They don't see it until you do the recordings. It's a light. It's a figure there. Are you ready to do this here? You ready to look at it? Let's see what we can do right here. All right, let me see if I can pull this up here.

Do you see it? I paused it so you could see it. Where's it at on the screen? Where's the figure at? Go to YouTube, check it out. He just shows up. Look at it. Sitting right there with everybody. You see it right there? Sitting right in the room with them. When they go back and check, I know you don't believe in this. That's why I do the show. It's really supernatural. I take you past the edge of your faith. Take you over to the boundaries of your doubt and unbelief and into the world of the supernatural. My Bible says that the devil appear as an angel of light. So isn't this amazing here how this one here? So let's go ahead now. Let's go ahead and run it on through. Can I do that? Let's see. It's amazing, isn't it?

okay, I got another one that I want to show you. And when we look at this other one, then what we'll do is realize that this one I'm getting ready to show you now is a video that is in the process of, they are mourning. This is a mourning ceremony. So the what you're going to hear is a kind of like a you know, you'll hear it, but it's a mourning ceremony. Because you're going to ask, what are they doing? I mean, why are they out there doing? They're mourning, okay? So as they're mourning, let's see what they've got to say about this one right here, of how this one here is going to look. You ready? Watch it. Sorry. Let's do it again. I'm trying to get that camera to work right there. The guy got moved on me. Here we go. Watch it now.

0: So that is the, you see the figure that was there. Now, they are looking for their imam, the 12th imam, to show up. The purpose I wanted to show these to you is the light that's there and even this figure. Many of them say that in their marches and different things they have, this lighted figure shows up. Now, here's the thing, is that when they are praying and they are praying to their false gods and all, what are they praying to? It's demons. Everybody say demons. And I know nobody's going to believe, most church people don't believe are demons, but this is videos where they see this at now, and they pull this out and they go, there's something here, and it shows up when they are in their processes. And it's kind of amazing, all these kind of things that's happening here. So that's that they are looking for this 12th imam. This is a spiritual battle that we're in, everybody. This is a spiritual battle that's going on. And understand that the guided one. And I have some other videos. I'm not going to be able to get here to show you to those. But there are different videos where the lights, and these, as they're praying to these beings, they're showing up. Something's showing up in that. And you just have to determine whether it's good or bad. I don't think it's good, do you? I don't think it's good. I don't want to be sitting next to that thing. Hallelujah. I bind you up in the name of Jesus. So there are a lot of traditions about this mysterious person in the Islamic holy book, what they call the Quran. A lot of traditions about the Mahdi developed in the 8th century or later. So look at it. There's a list here in your book of how he's going to look and what they believe. What's he going to look like, everybody? What's he going to look like? Well, they got some ideas of what he's going to look like. His name will be Muhammad, and he will trace his lineage as a direct descendant through Fatima, the daughter of Muhammad. The name of his father and Muhammad's father will be the same. So why is everybody in Islam have the name Muhammad? Why do they have the name Muhammad? It's Muhammad Henry Schaefer. It's Muhammad who... They out there, they're going to hope it's going to be the Mahdi. That's what, if he's going to have the name, what in it? What name is he going to have? He's got to have Muhammad in it. So we're going to name Muhammad you, Muhammad you. Everybody, we're going to put Muhammad. It's kind of like name him Henry. Henry Bo, Henry Lee, Henry Guy. Everybody's going to have Henry on. I got like four or five brothers, and now we all got Henry in our name. You know, we're all Henrys. My dad's named Henry. My grandfather's named Henry. My son's named Henry. It's just probably, aren't you glad it's not Muhammad? Somebody said, unless you're over there, it's a good thing unless you're over there. So that's just what they do, expecting that name to be part of it. Look at here. The name of the father, Muhammad's father, will be the same. He will have a disposition of Muhammad. Wow, that's going to be something. He will have a bald forehead and a high, crooked nose. He will have a distinctive mold, a mark of a prophet, and also have a V-shaped aperture between his front teeth. Okay? He will appear just before the end of the world during the time of great difficulty, and he will convert the world to the Islamic faith. This is their beliefs, what he's going to look like. All right, so this is going to be all right, isn't it? So most Muslims believe that the Mahdi will rise from the east. We have already covered this. And tradition states that he will unite Muslims into a single kingdom. And if people do not submit, they will beat them into submission until they return to Allah. Now, of course, if you rebel against them, you will come to the head of Islam. You will be beheaded. So let me just show you a couple of pictures here about what they have done as far as this one right here. These are the heads that they have severed from corpses. And when you go through the book here, you're going to see that there's a section here where it talks about the CIA talking about the beheadings that they did in Iraq. I mean, they do them many ways. But another thing I want to talk about beheading. Beheading is not something strange there. It's been heading, they've been doing this since the time of David. They've been doing this when they cut the heads off. This is just what they do. We think it's something so terrible, but they've been doing it in the Bible days all the way back. This is how it's done. That's the way it is. That's what they're going to do it. Amen. So when they get ready to subdue their foes, they just cut their heads off. In that, so it just desecrates the dead body here. So, but what they did is that they took people and buried them in the sand, and they took a front end loader, and they just took a front end loader as they were buried in the sand, and they just popped their heads off, just like popping a cork off, is what they do. I mean, it's just all kind of terrible ways of beheading people in that. So I just want to let you know that those are some of the things and some of the ways that they do this. That makes sense? I mean, I'm sorry. This is our book. This is what we're going through. So I just have to tell you the book. You need to know that churches, you can play with this and not teach your kids and children about this here, and you're going to wind up, they'll be married in your families. And then you're going to want to know, why is my daughter wrapped in a burqa and my children and their genitals have been cut out of them? And I'm just telling you what they do, and that you want to know why their life now is so terrible. It's because of ignorance. And the purpose of this teaching is to show you this is called the rising of a beast. This beast is going to be terrible when he comes across the land. Does that make sense? And all these people who want this to come to America, that they are in Saudi Arabia, all homosexuals, if they catch them, are killed. They throw them off buildings. They cut their heads off. That's just part of their religion. You go there, that's what they're going to do to you. All them people are coming here. And guess what? Eventually, when they get enough of them, they're going to do to you what they do there. Because they want Sharia law here. Does that make sense? My. Well, somebody's got to tell it. It just falls on me. I just have to be the one to tell it. Somebody shout amen. So there are things that are going on that they take people's heads off and just take them off, you know, and just do different things like this here. So the Mahdi, when one studies the expectations of Muslims, when you look at that, there are amazing links between their traditions and prophecies that are given in the Bible. And that's the one thing I want to show you. It's an amazing link between the two. And you see this thing firming up. This thing's coming. So some Muslims cannot appreciate the comparison when you start comparing the, you know, there's something that I go through our website. We have some people who like the station. I mean, they you know, you know how you can go there and you can subscribe to it and everything. And I'm not sure why it's happening, but some of them are Muslims. It's easy to tell their name and where they're from and go to their webpage. And when they're talking about loving Allah, you know. I'm just saying, everybody. I know it don't mean anything to y'all. It does to me. Yeah, why you liking me for? Huh? What are you trying to follow me for? So there's a theme of this apocalyptic belief that's coming. And they believe that the Mahdi will unite all Muslims and the world together. The Mahdi will bring gold and silver to his followers. Think about Antichrist. The Mahdi, according to some, will rule for how many years? Everybody say 7. Their tradition said he's going to rule for 7 years. Some say that he's going to take over Turkey. Remember how we did the maps in the past? Syria and Iraq will submit to the Mahdi. We've done this in the past teaching. Most Muslims believe that Mahdi will appear from the east. And the east is where Babylon would be at, in that area over there. So when you look at this here, that there is an anticipated Islamic apocalyptic belief. And it's predicted that war will occur between the eastern powers and the western powers. Two eastern countries will also be, European countries will be attacked. So they don't have a problem when Osama bin Laden attacked America on 9/11, and when those attacked and they danced in the streets.
1: I want to thank you for tuning in today. And remember, be sober, be vigilant, for your adversary, the devil, walketh about as a roaring lion, seeking whom he may devour. Tune in next week for Standing on the Edge of Tribulation.

0: This is Trixie and Milton Sanders of the Meeting Place of Barnwell Ministries. We are a ministry that seeks to reveal God's truth to a dark world and also to encourage the saints of God that this is not our home. We are only passing through. We are a church without walls, one that seeks to please Almighty God in all that we do. Our focus is on those that are broken and don't know what to do or where to turn. We can be reached on Facebook at the Meeting Place of Barnwell. Now, let's go and see what will Almighty God speak in your life today.
1: Hide me from the rain. Has He ever covered you? Come on, my God is awesome.
2: All we know is to look forward, keep pressing,
3: yes,
2: keep
3: pushing, yes,
2: believing in Almighty God,
3: yes,
2: that He,
3: yes,
2: is going to lead, that He,
3: yes,
2: is going to guide.
3: Yes.
2: And while I'm here, do you know Him as a way maker?
3: Yes.
2: Do you know Him as a way maker?
3: Yes, He is.
2: So what we waiting on? It is time, as I heard the other Sunday, it is time that we quit praying and get the movement.
4: Amen.
2: See, some of us, so many times, we find ourselves just like Elijah, there in the brook. The brook dried, the raven done quit, and we still crying out to God. Amen?
4: Amen.
2: Quit praying and get about the Father's business.
4: Yes, amen. Amen.
2: For the latter part of this, in closing, my desire is that tonight that we be set free.
4: Amen.
2: That you be set free, wherever that it is that you're from.
4: Right. Yes.
2: That you carry this word in your heart.
4: Yes.
2: That it change you. Not only for you, but those that are around you.
4: Yes.
2: That they see a difference in you.
4: Yes, difference.
2: And that they're drawn unto you. So what do you see? What is the status of your walls? The status of your gates?
4: Jesus.
2: Perhaps it's an attitude problem. Or relationship, or a so-called friend.
4: Yes.
2: I know some of y'all got some of them.
4: Mm-hmm.
2: We done had some.
4: Yes.
2: They don't come around much anymore.
4: All right.
2: I put some Jesus up on them. Amen.
4: All right.
3: Amen.
2: Perhaps it's a girl.
4: Mm-hmm.
2: Or someone on the computer.
4: Yes.
2: These are all forms of reach. They start small.
4: That's right.
2: They start like the young man, the deacon back in the back, said it was a cancer. See, cancer starts small.
4: Yes.
2: And if you don't get the cancer out of the church, the next thing you know, the whole church has got cancer.
3: All right, you better say something.
5: Say
3: something.
5: Say something.
2: Yeah. Well, I'm telling the truth.
3: That's right. That's right.
2: Cancer busts a church up.
3: That's
2: it'll
3: right.
2: Turn a church inside,
3: that's
2: out in a heartbeat.
3: Right.
2: But it is time that we get the cancer out, that we call cancer. Call it what it is.
3: Right.
2: And if they offended,
3: yes,
2: and if they got a position, there's some scripture that deal with that.
3: Right.
2: But you call it as you see it, or as the word sees it.
3: Right.
2: You tell them how it is that they can be restored.
3: Right.
2: And if they don't want to be restored, that's fine. God has got somebody else that's coming,
3: yes,
2: in.
3: Right.
2: Amen. But it is time that we get it out. So wherever that it is going on in your life that has your tore down, that has your gates burnt.
4: Gates burnt. Jesus.
2: Give it unto Him.
3: All right.
2: It is time that you take that sack of rocks,
3: yes,
2: and throw it off your back.
3: All right.
2: And quit hauling it. That's why y'all's legs are so big.

0: God is speaking to somebody.
1: Yes.
0: But there's also some gates, some things that we pass through just routinely, just a door, just opening and closing. And there's some folks in the house of the living God that
2: Lord.
0: Allow some things in. But it is time that you get it out.
1: Right.
0: It's time that you run it out. Speak to your mountain.
1: Yes, right.
0: Allow your mountain to speak.
1: All right.
0: But it is time that you look at your mountain and say, mountain, in the name that is above all other names, you must go. Amen.
1: Yes. Glory to Jesus.
0: Whenever it's gone, here's the thing that you must do. Because remember, he got 10 of them. Matter of fact, he got 7 of them. You think he's nasty? Let the 7 of them come back.
1: Come on, tell me.
0: So whenever they're gone, you better get in the word. All right, I got a boy over here now. They gone.
1: That's right.
0: What am I supposed to do now? He'll tell you to get in the word.
1: Yes,
0: get in him.
1: Yes,
0: and it's kind of like old sister. He'll begin to feel you.
1: That's
0: and the next thing you know, you're overflowing. And you're wondering why you got an attitude.
1: Yes.
0: You're wondering why you got to hurry up, get home, and get on the computer. Or you're wondering why you got to hurry up, call Sister Susie.
1: All right.
0: Or Brother such and such.
1: All right.
0: You on fumes.
1: All right.
0: Your walls are down and your gates are burnt.
1: All right.
0: And anything coming in and out.
1: That's right.
0: There was cancer in the church.
1: Amen. Yes.
0: There was cancer in our lives.
1: Yes.
0: There was cancer in our spirits.
1: Yes.
0: But it's time that we cast it out. Amen. Second Chronicles 7 and 14 says this. If my people.
1: Yes, right.
0: If.
1: If.
0: That is a condition.
3: Yes, it is.
0: If my people, which are called. So they're already called. But it's a condition that must be met.
1: That's right.
0: There was something that you and I must do.
1: That's right.
0: To line up so that he began to do his part.
1: That's
0: amen.
1: Right.
3: Amen.
1: Right.
0: See, so many times we want to just come bailing up in here after we got off the computer, after we done got off the cell phone, we done pushed everybody out, and we want to come up in here and sing our little song, preach our thing, and wonder why God won't move. Let me go ahead and tell you why. God can't bless no mess. Matter of fact, my mouth used to work way faster than this brain up here. Amen? But whenever I went by the cross, whenever I began to trust in Almighty God, and
1: so
0: whenever I hit my finger with a hammer, I quit using the word that I used to use. I quit swinging the hammer like I used to swing. And here's what I'll do now. Amen? Depending upon the pain level and how much is running from my fingers and my brain and back, is how fast I'm uttering the word Jesus.
1: Yes, sir.
0: And whenever it's hurting real bad, and it's blood rolling out the end of my finger, I'm going, Jesus.
1: Yes, sir.
0: Yes, I sound like a female at the time, but it's all right.
1: Yes.
0: It's between me and him. Amen.
1: Yes.
0: I'll do whatever that I gotta do to stay in his will.
1: Yes.
0: To stay pure before the Father.
1: That's right.
0: But here's what it says. If my people, which are called by my name, shall humble themselves and pray.
3: Pray. Hallelujah, Jesus.
0: I'm going to pause here one more time.
1: Yes.
0: I'm going to ask you another question. Saints of God. Whenever I think about

0: Bible. Have you been praying?
1: Yes.
0: Have you been fasting?
1: Yes.
0: Have you been expecting?
1: Yes.
0: Have you been demanding on God
1: right.
0: that He show up, that He move, that His will be done,
1: oh,
0: that people's lives be changed?
1: Glory, God. Hallelujah.
2: Thank you, Lord.
0: If all you have done this week is got up in the morning and say, Lord, bless these little cornflakes I got, bless my food at lunch, and lay your head down at night, Lord, thank you for another day. And you ain't no more uttered. The ministers that have come this week,
1: that's
0: this
1: right.
0: pastor,
1: that's
0: or
1: right.
0: all the pastors, all of our leaders,
1: right.
0: you're in error.
3: Come on.
1: You better say so.
0: You're contrary to the word.
2: Yeah.
0: Amen.
4: Amen.
0: But if my people which are called by my name shall humble themselves and pray, and shall seek my face and turn from your wicked ways. Do whatever you
1: gotta
0: do to get your tail out of there, amen?
1: That's right.
0: That's the truth.
1: Say something.
0: I was thinking to go on, but I'm gonna leave it alone. I think y'all got enough of that. But Nehemiah wept before the Lord.
1: Yes, yes.
0: And with the permission of the master, he took action.
1: Yes, he did.
0: Have you gone to the master
1: Jesus.
0: And asked for permission?
2: Jesus. Glory to God, glory to God.
0: Or is it that you're just doing it
1: Jesus.
0: In yourself?
4: Lord help me.
1: Jesus.
0: Your walls cannot be built on sand.
1: That's right.
2: That's right.
0: If you don't go by the master,
1: right.
0: you're built on sand.
1: Alright.
0: If you don't go by the master, your gates will fall.
1: Alright.
0: All right. He comes and he will come.
1: That's right.
0: When the flood comes.
1: Yes.
0: If things are contrary, it's going to tumble.
1: All right.
0: It's going to fall. And guess what's all up in your yard again?
1: Jesus.
0: They're all in your yard again.
1: Okay.
0: And he done brought the folk back with him. You remember the folk we were just talking about? He done brought all of them with him. And he's all up in your house, all up in your business.
1: That's
0: and you don't know what to do because you done lost your mind.
1: All right.
0: But I'll say this. He woke me up this morning in my right mind.
1: Yeah.
0: That he saw fit.
1: That's right.
0: To allow me to come one more time.
1: One more time.
0: To lift up tonight.
2: Yes.
0: To worship him.
1: Yes.
0: To push through.
1: Yes.
0: To trust him.
1: Yes.
0: To believe upon him. Amen.
1: Yes.
0: And at the end of the day, to smile and say, God, I know that you were in the house tonight.
1: Yes.
0: It was nothing about

0: me. Young lady, I'm so very thankful. Trust in God. Depend on
1: God. Keep me in the valley.
2: Again, this is Milton Sanders. In closing, there is but one way that leads to heaven according to John 14 and 6. Almighty God loves you regardless of where you've been or what you have done. All He has ever wanted is simply for you to repent and turn from your sins, confess Him as Lord and Savior of your life, and believe in your heart that God raised Him from the dead. According to Romans 10 and 9, you, sir, ma'am, boy, or girl, shall be saved. Again, this is Milton Sanders of the Meeting Place of Barnwell. We can be reached via Facebook at the Meeting Place of Barnwell. Thank you for tuning in today. God bless.
1: Strength where I've been weakened.
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6: Jesus Christ is Lord. Today's reading from the Word.

In the first chapter of Philippians, Paul encourages these Christians to stand firm in one spirit, not being alarmed by opponents. Now Philippians 1:29. For to you it has been granted for Christ's sake, not only to believe in him, but also to suffer for his sake, experiencing the same conflict which you saw in me, and now here to be in me. Philippians chapter 2. Therefore, if there is any encouragement in Christ, if there is any consolation of love, if there is any fellowship of the Spirit, if any affection and compassion, make my joy complete by being of the same mind, maintaining the same love, united in spirit, intent on one purpose. Do nothing from selfishness or empty conceit, but with humility of mind, regard one another as more important than yourselves. Do not merely look out for your own personal interests, but also for the interests of others. Have this attitude in yourselves, which was also in Christ Jesus, who, although he existed in the form of God, did not regard equality with God a thing to be grasped, but emptied himself, taking the form of a bondservant, and being made in the likeness of men. Being found in appearance as a man, he humbled himself by becoming obedient to the point of death, even death on a cross. For this reason also, God highly exalted him, and bestowed on him the name which is above every name, so that at the name of Jesus, every knee will bow of those who are in heaven and on earth and under the earth, and that every tongue will confess that Jesus Christ is Lord, to the glory of God the Father. So then, my beloved, just as you have always obeyed, not as in my presence only, but now much more in my absence, work out your salvation with fear and trembling. For it is God who is at work in you, both to will and to work for his good pleasure. Do all things without grumbling or disputing, so that you will prove yourselves to be blameless and innocent, children of God above reproach, in the midst of a crooked and perverse generation, among whom you appear as lights in the world, holding fast the word of life, so that in the day of Christ I will have reason to glory, because I did not run in vain nor toil in vain. But even if I am being poured out as a drink offering upon the sacrifice and service of your faith, I rejoice and share my joy with you all. You too, I urge you, rejoice in the same way and share your joy with me. But I hope in the Lord Jesus to send Timothy to you shortly, so that I also may be encouraged when I learn of your condition. For I have no one else of kindred spirit who will genuinely be concerned for your welfare. For they all seek after their own interests, not those of Christ Jesus. But you know of his proven worth, that he served with me in the furtherance of the gospel like a child serving his father. Therefore I hope to send him immediately, as soon as I see how things go with me. And I trust in the Lord that I myself also will be coming shortly. 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This is Nicholas Hope.

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1: Oh, yeah, right.
0: You will be held accountable for the information you are about to hear.
1: Okay, I'm listening.
0: Jesus Christ said that no one goes to God except through him.
1: He did?
0: You now have a choice to make. What do you think about Jesus?
1: Well, he was just a good teacher. But a good teacher wouldn't say that. Unless it was true.
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3: 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The old is gone, the new has come. We implore you on Christ's behalf. Be reconciled to God. God made him who had no sin to be sin for us, so that in him we might become the righteousness of God. As God's fellow workers, we urge you not to receive God's grace in vain. For he says, "In the time of my favor I heard you. In the day of salvation I helped you." I tell you, now is the time of God's favor. Now is the day of salvation. From 2 Corinthians 5 and 6. 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
8: How come?
7: Kicked off the team. Didn't Tim tell you? Kyle and some other kids got caught drinking beer in the park a couple of nights ago.
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7: 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Zero tolerance. He's out for the season.
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7: That we know of. 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What have you said to Tim?
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7: They never admit it, Bill, but they hear more than you think.
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2: So I wanted to talk with you and your mom today, Lily. 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

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You are listening to WUCC 99.9 FM, Williston, South Carolina. And I'm your host, Cassie Johnson. And we are Peculiar People. I'm so glad you guys are here. Yes, we are live tonight. It's August 20th. Mind blown. I can't believe it's August 20th. And I'm not hunting tonight. I am here with all of you, which is very exciting and super fun. So I'm excited about what we're going to talk about tonight. It was actually a conversation I was having with the Lord while I was hunting on Tuesday. And I had that a similar conversation with the kids Wednesday. And it's really what all this is all about. And sometimes I think we can get so lost in the noise, but there was such a purpose in God's heart when He created us and when He sent His Son. And I don't want to lose focus on the point, because, you know, it's great if the music sounds good. It's awesome if you've got a good speaker. It's so cool how giftings work together. But there is a purpose and a calling for all of us. And so tonight we're going to talk about what we are actually called to in Jesus. So let's pray and then we will get to chatting. Father, we thank you for today. We thank you that you made today. You saw today from the foundation of the earth and you thought that it was important. And you've numbered every one of our days. I thank you that you've taken great care to cultivate us. And I ask, Father, by the power of your mighty hand, that you would cultivate in us something that would last for eternity. We thank you that you don't waste anything. And so we give you our pain. We give you our heart. We give you our gladness. We give you everything about us that's happened to us. All the things that we're thinking, we give them to you now. And we ask, Holy Spirit, that you would organize and set our heart postures and set our intentions. We welcome you to be the teacher of teachers and to minister. We thank you that you're not bound by time or space or the laws of physics, but you can meet every person right where they're at, no matter where or when they're listening to this. Father, I just decree and declare that they won't hear my voice, but they will hear your voice. That they won't hear my words, but they would hear your words. And this wouldn't just be the retelling of a conversation. It would be what happened on the mount when you shared your stories and told your parables. And I just ask that you would give us eyes to see, ears to hear, and a heart to understand what it is that you're doing and saying and how you're moving and what it is that you're actually calling us to. You saw us before it all began. You know us, and I pray that you would give us the power to know you and the power to grasp how deep and how wide and how high your love is for us. And that we would get so called up in your love that the things of this world would never be able to attach to us. What people say, what people do, what demons say, what demons do, and what goes on. May it all grow very dim in the light of your glory and your grace. Help us to focus on you and not get so busy in the doing that we forget what the better thing really is. And it's to just be. To be with you. To be who you've called us to be. Help us, Father. These days are so important, God, and we commit them to you. And we ask
for your instruction, for your wisdom. We decree and declare that your kingdom will come and your will is going to be done in and through us, just as it is in heaven, that you would receive all the honor and the glory and the majesty that is due your great name, Jesus. We thank you that it is so, and that it is done, and that it is finished because of what you have done for us. In your mighty name, Jesus, I pray. Amen. Amen. So, praise God, praise God. I really am glad that you guys are here, and yeah, I just think, no matter who you listen to and when you listen to them and what they're saying, I want to encourage you to listen for the voice of the Lord, because he spoke through a donkey. And so it's not about the speaker necessarily, but you can hear God in even just the wind blowing. And I think sometimes we miss how relational he wants to be. And I don't want to be a people that misses that anymore. I don't want to be a people that stays at the base of the mountain and sends Moses up. We can all go into his presence, but we have to allow him to change us. And I think that's a big thing that we're stepping into as the body of Christ. But you know, I'm not called to do a lot of things in life or whatever. And you know, we're not, I just want to preface that we're not talking about your purpose or you're called to be a fireman and blah, that's not what we're talking about. Mm-mm. I'm talking about you were created with intention. And God, on purpose, has a plan. And it is the plan of redemption. And so when I join my life with Christ, I am now a part of this redemption plan. And so I'm called to the plan of redemption. And I love what Paul wrote. And I think that's the whole point. So, we're going to read, I'm not sure where we're going to start. I want to read the whole Bible to you right now in this very condensed version, but we're going to read it, we're going to just start here. Because in this redemption plan, we have a ministerial assignment. I'm not talking about apostles, prophets. I'm talking about we all have one purpose. And it is to be reconciled back to Christ. And to reconcile others back to Christ. That is the gospel. That is what Jesus came to do. He came to give his life so that we could be brought back to the Father. And it's more than just being saved. And so I'm not going to just preach the gospel to the lost. I'm going to reconcile the lost to Christ. And it's not just a 3-point sermon. It's not just the Roman road. It's every part of them coming back to the Father as the bride of Christ, as the body of Christ. It's essentially reattaching limbs. It's not making converts. And I think we all kind of get that. But do we really understand redemption and reconciliation? Because I don't know that we do. Sorry, I didn't mean to hit it.
Anyway, so we're going to look at 2 Corinthians 5 and see what it says. Oh, this Bible got a little wet. Praise God. Praise God. Oh, just a little plug. If you guys haven't listened to Pastor Bill's sermon on broken cisterns, I've been quoting it all week. It is so, so good. Because even the way that we look at Christianity today, I think, is a broken cistern. You know, because when I really read the Word of God, it's different than the mainstream media has made it seem. Anyway. Okay, so we're just going to read all of chapter 5. And this is good. Now we're gonna back up. We're gonna start in chapter 4 and verse 16. And the reason I'm doing that is because these paragraphs, or I mean, I guess if you call them paragraphs, they're chunks, and they are titled, and all of the ones that I'm gonna read are called motivation of. And it really is, that's what we're talking about tonight. Everything that we do should be motivated by redemption and reconciliation. So if you, I'm not going to say that. We're going to move past that. Let's read 2 Corinthians 4, verse 16. Therefore, we do not lose heart, even though our outward man is perishing, yet the inward man is being renewed day by day. For our light affliction, which is but for a moment, is working for us a far more exceeding and eternal weight of glory. While we do not look at the things which are seen, but at the things which are not seen, for the things which are not seen are temporary. For the things which are seen are temporary, but the things which are not seen are eternal. And the title of this one was Motivation of Eternal Perspective. And we have to be driven by eternity, or you're going to trip over your own feet, because, well, I mean, just like he said, our afflictions pale in comparison to not only the glory of heaven, but just the glory that we can see when Christ works things together for good down here. I was talking with a friend today, and that's one of the things that she was saying. Yeah, this walk is really hard, but I have seen the goodness of God in the land of the living. And it's so good. So let's keep reading chapter 5. It says, Motivation of the future presence of Christ. For we know that if our earthly house, this tent, is destroyed, we have a building from God, a house not made with hands, eternal in the heavens. For in this we groan, earnestly desiring to be clothed with our habitation, which is from heaven. If indeed, having been clothed, we shall not be found naked. For we who are in this tent, our bodies, groan, being burdened, not because we want to be unclothed, but further clothed, that mortality may be swallowed up by life. Now, he who has prepared us for this very thing is God, who also has given us the Spirit as a guarantee. So we are always confident, knowing that while we are at home in the body, we are absent from the Lord. For we walk by faith and not by sight. We are confident, yes, well pleased, rather to be absent from the body and to be present with the Lord. I told the kids, I got to share the gospel, like the full story, because there was a young girl there who had never come to our church before, and she was just earnestly ready for what God wanted to share with her. And it was just so amazing.
And we were talking about the story of Lazarus, and a part of the little worksheet that we were doing, it always includes the kids in there, and it says that you're part of the story too. And then it gives them this action, and it says this action was, God wants you to know Jesus and have eternal life with him. And so we were talking about how Jesus is the resurrection and the life. And, you know, all the other kids there really understand that. They know a lot of the Bible stories. They have a relationship with Jesus. But it was different for this girl. It was like she had heard it for the first time. And it, maybe she hadn't. Maybe she had. It doesn't matter. But God said to share it all with her. And so I started from the very beginning, all the way to where we are now. And I told her why God wants her to know Jesus. And Paul, every time he wrote a letter, reminded everyone. But I just think we need that same reminder. Like, we are but a vapor. We are so important in the tapestry of God. But if we miss what's really important and we have the wrong motivation, it will be in vain. Because what God cares about is your heart. Because out of your heart, everything else in life is going to flow. And so we really have to be motivated with this eternal perspective, not escapism that we're just going to get a ticket out of here, but this realization that there's nothing that anyone can do to me because I am secure with my King. Now, he wrote in the Bible, why would you fear what men could do to you? All they can do is hurt your mortal body. Fear me. I can do something with your soul. And I love that because it kind of like lines you back up with the perspective. And I feel like these scriptures are too. And I'm just going to really encourage you guys. I'm not going to have this theological conversation. I mean, maybe we will next week. I'm not sure. But 1 Corinthians and 2 Corinthians was a series of letters specically written to the church at Corinth for one purpose. And it was redemption and reconciliation. Read them as a whole. Don't read them for little nuggets that you can take, even though there's great nuggets. I mean, all of chapter 1 Corinthians 13 is about love, but Paul included that because he had one intent for writing both of these letters, and it was the redemption and reconciliation of Jesus Christ. And you need to read them for the overall picture, and the nuggets are great, but don't miss the message. Don't miss the point. Because oftentimes I think we take little nuggets and we run with it and we justify our stances with little nuggets of the Bible, but anything taken out of context can be wrong. And so the whole purpose of this podcast, this radio broadcast when we first started, was to put the Bible back in its biblical context, because it's not a cliche. So with that, we're going to keep reading. This next little portion says motivation for future reward, and it's 2 Corinthians 5 starting at verse 9. Therefore, we make it our aim, whether present or absent, to be well-pleasing to him, capital H. For we must all appear before the judgment seat of Christ, that each one may receive the things done in the body according to what has been done, whether good or bad. And this is the thing, folks. I think people forget about this. They get saved and they're like, I'm safe from hell. I'm good to go. I got my ticket. But there's more. There is more. There is more.
each and every one of us at the end of the age is going to stand before a righteous judge. And this is just my personal belief. Our life will be played out before everyone. We're going to give an account for every idle word we say and everything we do that wasn't according to the plan that God had written in our books from the beginning. There are two books with your name on it. There's a book in heaven, and Satan has been taking time to comprise a black book with your name on it. And he's been writing down all of the things that you shouldn't have done, all of the things that he tricked you into doing. He's writing it all down. He has written a future for you. You decide every day whose book you're going to live your life out of. You decide. God said, I put before you life and death, that you would choose life. Please choose life. But if you don't ever go to God, the likelihood of you living your life out of the plan that God has written for you, those things that he told Jeremiah, that I know the thoughts I think towards you, I know the plans I have for you. He was talking to the nation of Israel. Well, he was talking to each and every one of us. And if we don't take the time to sit down with him every day, we might read from the wrong book, because Satan is waiting every second of every day to throw somebody up there to read from the book he's written with your name on it. I make it my prayer, Lord, light a fire on the books with my name on it that you did not author, because you, Jesus, are the author and the finisher of my faith. So we have to live with that. We have to live with that. That revelation as part of our motivation. Like, I want everything that I do to be pleasing to the Father. Because that's how Jesus lived his life. He wanted everything that he did to be pleasing to the Father. And the song that we listened to on the way in tonight is called You're the Father's Pleasure by Anthony Turner. And shout out to Papa Anthony. So, just you existing is pleasing to the Father, because he created you for his great pleasure. But this is different, what Paul is writing about, because not everything that we do is pleasing to the Father. Now, we are his pleasure. We are the apple of his eye. But not everything that we do is pleasing to him. There's a difference between being his delight and having everything that you do be pleasing to him. We want our lives to be a pleasing fragrance in his nostrils. But that means our life has to align with what he has written about us. And oftentimes we don't do that. Whether we get in our feelings and we go about justifying our action. I mean, we've all done it. But that's the problem. We've all sinned and fallen short of the glory of God. So let's see what Paul continues to write about this. This next section is called Motivation of the Love of Christ. This is an important one. Knowing therefore the terror of the Lord, we pursue men, but we are well known to God, and I also trust are well known in your conscience. For we do not commend ourselves. For we do not commend ourselves again to you, but give you opportunity to boast on our behalf.
that you may have an answer for those who boast in appearance and not in heart. For if we are beside ourselves, it is for God. Or if we are of sound mind, it is for you. For the love of Christ compels us, because we judge thus, that if one died for all, then all died. And he died for all, that those who live should live no longer for themselves, but for him who died for them and rose again. Therefore, from now on, we regard no one according to the flesh. Even though we have known Christ according to the flesh, yet now we know him thus no longer. Now, there's a lot of thous and thuses and all of these things, and it, you know, you don't have to be a biblical scholar to dissect these things, but you do need the Holy Spirit to help you do that. But in all of the writings, Paul said, for me to live is Christ. And it's talking about this exchange of the flesh and the spirit that has to transpire not just one time, but every single time. Especially when there's offense. And I'm going to tell you what, y'all, it is so hard to be in the world and not of the world. Hence why for the past 6 years, we've been on here talking every hour on Thursday nights. And it is so hard to die to the flesh, because sometimes I'm like, is that the flesh or is that the spirit? I don't know. But that's where you start. You start allowing him to discern the spirit from the soul. And the soul from the bone and the marrow. And you start by allowing the Holy Spirit to separate this in you for you. And then he starts working on your response and those places where you used to respond in pain. He heals those. And you begin to not respond out of that trauma or that pain or that brokenness, but you begin to respond to him. Not even to what people said to you, not even to the way that you feel, but you begin to respond to him. Because our motivation has to be the love of Christ. But Paul is saying, we don't go saving people in the flesh. We go motivated by the Spirit of the living God. And I'm going to encourage you to do this. Sit down with the Holy Spirit and Jesus and the Father and just ask him, what did I do out of my flesh today? Now, you got to be tilled in the soil of your heart to hear him. But listen for his response. And let him work in those places. Because I don't know about you, but I don't want stones in the soil of my heart. I don't want briars in the soil of my heart. I don't want worn down paths in the soil of my heart. I want a garden that the Father can tend as my husbandman, as my gardener. I want his seeds to produce their full harvest in me because I allowed him to till the soil of my heart and I didn't do things out of the flesh or to please the flesh. I didn't react. I responded. And I didn't respond to what people said. And I didn't respond to the way that I felt. But I responded to Jesus and what he said and how he treated me. Because I know
that that is really all that matters. I don't even want to respond to a demon. I want to respond to Jesus, because he's the only one that has words of eternal life. So let's keep on reading. This is what we came to read. It's titled Motivation of the Message of Reconciliation. We must preach the message of Jesus, not just Jesus. Verse 17, therefore, if anyone is in Christ, he is a new creation. Old things have passed away. Behold, all things have become new. Now all things are of God, who has reconciled us to himself through Jesus Christ and has given us the ministry of reconciliation, that in that God was in Christ reconciling the world to himself, not imputing their trespasses to them, and has committed to us the word of reconciliation. Now then, we are ambassadors for Christ, as though Christ were pleading through us. We implore you on Christ's behalf, be reconciled to God. For he made him who knew no sin to be sin for us, that we might become the righteousness of God in him. So if everything that you do, friend, is not called to reconciliation, then it's not what Jesus would do. That is our stance on

song we listened to on the way in here. And man, when that hit me this week, because I tell you, I can get into some theological debates in my mind, and you know, I know a lot of scripture, and I could come through some scripture, man, and it just... But when he said that, I don't know if you've ever looked through binoculars or not, but it was kind of like that. You know, when you look through binoculars, they're not focused at first. You have to adjust them based on the distance that you want to see, like real good binoculars. And so I'm like, oh, I think I see a deer. And I'm looking like 400 yards away. And my binoculars kind of max out at 300. And so I'm like trying to focus them. And then all of a sudden it comes in clear. And that's what it was Tuesday. I was walking to the deer stand, and I remember it so clearly. I had been debating with the Lord and like going over with him, and just, I was begging for clarity. I was so hurting, and I was like, dude, I got you. I just don't understand. And I was arguing scripture with the Lord. Now, I don't know how you talk to him, but I talk to him like I talk to anybody else. Now, I have respect, and there are times where he's like, you can't talk to me like that. Mm-hmm, I'm God. And yes, and, you know, we repent and stuff, but most of the time, I just talk to him like I'm talking to my best friend, because really, he is my best friend. He's the only person that is there for me every single day. He's the only person that I get to talk to every single day. And, so I was talking to him, and there were all these scriptures and going through, and I'm like, it's like the scriptures are arguing. And then he quoted this scripture to me. Minister of Reconciliation. And we have a prayer at my church that we pray. And I really want to find it because it's really good. It's so good. I know I've got it in here somewhere. So y'all just give me a second to find it. Spiritual freedom prayer. If I could spell. Oh, there it is. Hold on. It disappeared. Do, do, do, do, do. Okay, this. January 10th. Okay. All right. I'm finding it, y'all. Believe it or not. Hallelujah. I just can't be quiet on here because I've got stuff. I gotta say stuff, you know. And I think it's this prayer. It might be another prayer. I can't find it. Huh. But anyway, it says something about, I am a minister of reconciliation in his love. I will. And then I don't remember exactly what it says. You would think I'd have it memorized by now. But I can't remember. I wish Rachel was on. I'd be like, what prayer is that? It might be one of our other prayers that we say. Anyway, I'm just going to read this prayer. As your servant, O God, I confess my continued alliance and surrender myself completely in every area of my life. I cover myself and my family with the blood of Jesus for our protection. I take a stand against all the workings of Satan and his demons that would hinder me or my family members. And then it talks about placing on the full armor of God. By faith and dependence upon you, I put off all fleshly works of the old man and stand in the victory of the cross where Jesus

provided cleansing from the old man and has provided a new way for me. It's a really good prayer. You can get it on the church website, I think. But it's really good. If we have time, I'll come back and finish reading it. But one of the other prayers that we pray says that I am a minister of reconciliation and his love I will. And then it lists all of these things. And that's what he said to me when I was walking to the deer stand. And I just, you know, gathered myself and then started crying once I climbed up to the top of the stand, because it was like everything came into view more accurately. And I love that about the Lord when he brings this Kairos moment. And I didn't even know that's what we were going to talk about today, but I was so excited to, because I just think sometimes we all need help adjusting our binoculars. We really do, because especially if we're trying to look a little further and all this, and there's no condemnation in Christ Jesus. But in both of these scenarios, the important thing is for you to remember in Christ. In Christ. And so if you find yourself operating outside of reconciliation, you're probably operating outside of Christ. And that's what this prayer is about, putting off the flesh. It's not just about combating the spirit realm, but it's about putting off the flesh. I want to keep reading. Chapter 6. We then, as workers together with him, also plead with you not to receive the grace of God in vain. For he says, in an acceptable time I have heard you, and in the day of salvation I have helped you. Behold, now is the accepted time. Behold, now is the day of salvation. We give no offense in anything, that our ministry may not be blamed. But in all things we commend ourselves as ministers of God, in much patience, in tribulation, in needs, in distresses, in stripes, in imprisonment, in tumults, in labors, in sleeplessness, in fasting, by purity, by knowledge, by long-suffering, by kindness, by the Holy Spirit, by sincere love, by the word of truth, by the power of God, by the armor of righteousness on the right hand and on the left, by honor and dishonor, by evil report and good report, as deceivers and yet true, as unknown and yet well known, as dying and behold we live, as chasteneth and yet not killed, as sorrowful, yet always rejoicing, as poor, yet making many rich, as having nothing, and yet possessing all things. And Paul's appeal for reconciliation again. O Corinthians, we have spoken openly to you. Our heart is wide open. You are not restricted by us, but you are restricted by your own affections. Now, in return for the same, I speak to children. You also be open. And I really think that we have this mandate of reconciliation, but it requires an openness in our hearts. And dog, that's tough. I ain't going front with you. You know, because I have felt like Jonah a many a times. Ooh, I don't want to go tell Nineveh. Because if I go tell Nineveh, I know that you are gracious and you are merciful and you will redeem them. And Jonah hated them. For years they had been hurting his people. But they're God's children. And as his own, we are called
to the ministry of reconciliation. Now, I don't always know what that looks like, but from this point forward, I want everything that I do to be in line with that. In line with reconciliation. Now, I want to go read Romans 5:10. Because in one of these scriptures where he says ministry of reconciliation, under it, it says Romans 5:10. So let's go see what that's about. So I'm going to turn there, I think. There I am. Mm-hmm. We did it. Hallelujah to the Lamb. So Romans 5, verse 10. For if we were enemies, we were reconciled to God through the death of his Son. Much more, having been reconciled, we shall be saved by his life. And not only that, but we also rejoice in God through our Lord Jesus Christ, through whom we have now received the reconciliation. Therefore, just as though one man's sin entered the world, and death through sin, and thus death spread to all men, because all sinned. For until the law, sin was in the world, but sin is not imputed when there is no law. Nevertheless, death reigned from Adam to Moses, even over those who had not sinned, according to the likeness of the transgressions of Adam, who is a type of him, capital H, who was to come. But the free gift is not like the offense. For if by the one man's offense many died, much more the grace of God and the gift by the grace of the one man, Jesus Christ, abounded to many. That is the good news of the gospel of Jesus Christ. That is the point. That is what we're called to. At the highest podium and at the lowest stature, if you have been reconciled to Christ, everything that you do from that point forward should be the ministry of reconciliation, bringing others also to Christ. Whether they were in Christ and stepped away, whether they were in Christ and made a mistake, or whether they have never known Christ. Oh, that was good. In class Wednesday, I had a bunch of kids in there. It was so good. We were having such a good time. And there were the kids that, the faithful few that are there all the time. And then there were more. And there was the girl that I told you about. It's like she'd never heard about Jesus. And then there were some kids that were really acting up, yo. And then there were some kids that, you know, paid attention, did what they wanted to say, but I wasn't just there for that one. I was there to reconcile them all, and I didn't see it. And Lord, I repent for thinking about just the one. Well, that'll give you some perspective right there. So with that, I want to keep reading this prayer. I place upon myself with thanksgiving the armor you have provided, the girdle of truth, the breastplate of righteousness, the sandals of peace, the shield of faith, and the helmet of salvation, and I take up the sword of the Spirit. By faith and dependency upon you, I put off all fleshly works of the old man and stand in the victory of the cross where Jesus provided cleansing from the old man and has provided a way for me to live above sin.
Heavenly Father, I give you thanks that I am seated in the heavenlies, and I recognize by faith that all wicked demonic spirits and Satan himself are under my feet and are subject to me in the name of Jesus Christ. Okay, I feel like that was all I was supposed to read. Praise God. And I can see it now on the paper where we write, where we read, I am a minister of reconciliation. In his love, I will. And I know hundreds of people have read it. But did we really understand it? And do we really do it? Maybe we'll do a word study on reconciliation. But for now, let's just look at the definition of reconciliation from Webster's, not the AI overview. I'm going to tell you right now. It's a noun. It is the action of reconciling, the state of being reconciled. So the Roman Catholic Church has a sacrament for it. The U.S. government uses it as a legislative process that enables expedient passage of a bill relating to certain matters in the federal budget by a simple majority of votes. But let's go ahead and look at just the word reconcile. Oh, it has an E on it. Oopsies. Now, this is a verb. And it's to restore to friendship or harmony, to come to an agreement on, or an answer or solution to settle or resolve. It's to make consistent or congruous, to cause to submit to or accept something unpleasant, to check a financial account against another for accuracy. It's to account for, to become reconciled. So I really think that in all of these different definitions and the different ways that we use it, that's all of them give us this understanding of how God uses it. Because there is a legal realm. The spirit is bound by all of these legal principles that God has set in place. And so reconciliation really is this legal exchange. It's a covenant where we get the really good end of the deal. But it is also about coming back into harmony and into the family and into right relationship with God. He settled our account. Now, here's the thing, though. I think a lot of the times we miss reconciliation as humans because we have the accuser of the brethren in our ear. And it's really hard for us to reconcile that. You know, because he likes to talk. He talks about us. He talks about other people. He'll talk about anybody if you let him and if you listen to him long enough. But Jesus reconciled our account. He paid for it. He accounted for it. He wiped it clean. That, my friends, is what we are called to. Now, only Jesus can save. Only Jesus can forgive. Only Jesus has the remission for our sins. But it's our job to bring people to Jesus. I heard this story one time and it really touched me. I don't have long, but I'm going to share it. It was this man
describing how he goes to his friends if they've sinned or if they've done something. And he said, I don't go to them in accusation because that is not who they are. I go to them and I say, hey, you're acting out of your character. And then they'll say, what are you talking about? And he'll say, well, when you did this, that's not the character of God. That's not your character. That's not who you are. That is reconciliation. Friends, I thank you for riding along with us today. It's been fun. I love looking at scripture and talking about what it means and what God is saying. And I know that we will continue this conversation. But until next time, be blessed and be a blessing. I love each and every one of you so, so much.

0: Your personal serenity matters to heaven. With Upwards, I'm Max Lucado. Whatever problems you're facing today, God's not only before you, but also He's your rear guard. His protection is 360, 24/7. You're under the shelter and shield of El Shaddai. Your Heavenly Father has His wings over you. No storms can penetrate His protection. Elderly person, He's watching over you when you're worried about necessary strength in declining years. Single mom, He's protecting you, watching over your children, and protecting you from harm. Are you concerned about what you're going to do with that big exam, student? Well, He's protecting you. When we get to heaven, we're not going to be saying to God, "Why did you let that happen?" Rather, we'll be astonished and we'll say, "Whoa, look what you kept from."
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2: Hello, everybody. I'm Henry Schaefer, and I want to welcome you to the program called Deliverance with Pastor Henry. Now, I want you to settle right on in while we give you another exciting lesson about deliverance and how to be set free and how that you can walk in the victory that Jesus Christ died for you. Now, from this point on, the ride goes upside down. So settle right on in, and we're going to share with you how you can be free from demonic spirits that torment God's people. God bless you as you listen. So I want to talk to you about the Psalm 83. Grab your Bibles and go to Psalm 83. And I'm going to share something with you out of the Word. I want you to stand with me at the reading of God's Word. It's Psalm 83. And if you haven't seen this in the Bible, you need to mark this up. This is a very important passage of Scripture. It fits to where we're at, but I'm going to give you what theologians tell us about the end times and those who do particular studies, nothing but end time studies. Look at it here in Psalm 83. I'm going to pick it up at verse 2. Here's what it says. Now let me do it in 1. Here, let me do it verse 1. "Keep not thou silence, O God. Hold not thy peace, and be not still, O God. For lo, thine enemies make a tumult, and they that hate thee have lifted up thy head, the head. They have taken crafty counsel against thy people, and consulted against thy hidden ones. They have said, Come, and let us cut them off from being a nation, that the name of Israel may be no more in remembrance." Now, if that doesn't speak to where we're that we're what you hear on the news right now, this is where we're at. "For they have consulted together with one consent. They are confederate against thee." That means they have come together as a group to come against thee, God, or His people. And I'm going to skip past this here because verses 6, 7, 8, and 9, let's do here. And let's do it. We're going to pick it up here at verse 12. That because he names those people that are those groups of people that are coming against him. I'm going to tell you the names before we get out of here. The modern names that stand here. So let's look at it here in verse 12. Who said, these people who said, "Let us take to ourselves the houses of God in possession." You know what that means? That means they want to go in to Jerusalem and take the house of God. What house is that? That would be where the Temple Mount would be at, where of course the Dome of the Rock is. They want possession of this here. Look here. "Oh my God, make them like a wheel, as a stubble before the wind, as the fire burneth a wood, and as the flame setteth the mountains on fire. So persecute them with thy tempest, and make them afraid of thy storm. Fear their faces with shame, that they may seek thy name, O Lord. Let them be confounded and troubled forever. Yea, let them be put to shame and perish. That men may know that thou, whose name alone is Jehovah, art the Most High over all of the earth." That's Psalm 83. I believe it speaks to the time frame that we're in right now. I'm going to show you how it fits in end time prophecy, what theologians think about it, and see where we're at today. Father, we love you. Thank you for today. Thank you for your blessings. Thank you, Lord, for the time to come together for these your people to minister this your word, Father, to your people. I thank you, God, for what you're going to do. Help us to be effective in delivering your heart to the people. Father, we seek wisdom that our knowledge may increase. Help us, Lord, to be faithful in delivering this word today. In Jesus' name we pray, everybody says. Amen. You may be seated in the presence of the Lord. So let's do this here. Let's do our declaration. Say in the name, we bind the strong man in every person here. Look at your neighbor and say, strong man, you're bound. Now, we're not talking to you. We're talking about a demon, though, right? That's what we're talking about, a demon. You know, demons come to church with people. Yeah, churches need to go through deliverance. And that's the reason why you're special people, because you went through deliverance, so you understand what I'm talking about. See, I had people here, so I've been here 23 years. So I had people here for the first 15 years that sat right back there in these, and they sat there with their arms. Somebody cross their arms in the back like this here, everybody. Go ahead and do it. Oh, some of you have already got it done, huh? So they sat there like this here, and I would preach. And I would preach about, you know, they had such rotten, terrible attitudes. And I was preaching the word to them, talking about love and joy and peace and loving your people. And I mean, if you can't love the people in church with you, my God, you know you're not going to, you know how it's going to be at home or in the world, right? Well, it was like that for 15 years. When deliverance broke out and I started realizing what was taking place and Christians had demons, I realized I was trying to teach demons for 15 years. That's why people don't change in church. You hear what I just said? That's why the word doesn't change them. That's why you're preaching the Bible to people who are full of demons who don't believe they have a demon. And the demons know the Bible better than Christians do, because demons have been to every church with everybody and they've been there unchallenged. So we bind the strong man and every person here so that you can hear the word of God and let it resonate within you so that you can grasp the truth. So in the name of Jesus, I bind the strong man and every person here. Look at your neighbor and say, you hear me, strong man? You're bound. You're weak. You're going to sit down and hear the word of God today. Go on down. And be quiet. You're going to hear the word of God. Say, any spirit that came in this place, not of God, we bind you up, command you to leave, go to the four corners of the prophecy, so out you go in the name of Jesus. Now, this one here, I always gets flack about this one here. Jezebel, you're not wanted in this church. You can't control this church. We bind you up, send you out to the road. Out you go. They'll find you another church. They got to learn how to fight you over there, just like we had to learn to fight you over here. But out you go in the name of Jesus. You in agreement with me? Give the Lord a hand clap of praise in the house then. I love doing that. I'm a demon terrorist. Somebody shout, I'm a demon terrorist. Yeah, I used to, when this first started at the church here, I used to be kind of like, oh man, you talking about? I'd come up here and I'd pray. I'd hear a little tick or a sound. You know, I'd be turning around looking. Man, we talk about demons everywhere, man. It's all kind of stuff going on. And I'd go home and get in my car. I'd go there and get in my car before I got home. And I'd get in front of it like this here, in front of that car. I said, oh, God, ain't nothing right in this car with me in the name of Jesus. Oh, no, I'm covered in the blood of Jesus. That angel's all about us and everything. I did that every time I got in my car. And everything. I was messed up. Now you know what I do. I throw the doors open. I said, I want every demon under the sound of my voice, climb on in this car here with me. Come on in here with me now. Get on up in here. Get up in here with me now. Hang on the top. Here we go. I get up going down the road about 70 miles an hour, and I say, I command you to jump out in the name of Jesus. I torment them all, my friend. I'm a demon terrorist. Somebody shout yes. They don't need to be afraid of these things. Amen. That's why they hate coming in here. We're going to terrorize them. I want to talk to you about Psalm 83. I want to talk about what's happening in the Middle East right now. Who's heard of what's going on in Israel right now? Is anybody? Who in here does not know what's going on in Israel right now? Oh, well, that's good. That's pretty good. So we're going to pick it up from the point that you do know what's happening over there and what has come across. All we know is what's really coming across the news cycle and what's taking place. We also have inside people who are in Israel. They're there. And Dana, right over here, she just went, raise your hand so they'll know who we're talking about. Dana Turner, she just came back from the trip. Was it 1 week before it hit? So she was there, and she met a lady that is the, what does she do? She tour guide. She got to know him real well. Well, she's been in contact with her. And I want to thank you all who has given money to help support that family over there, because we're sending money as a church to them and those over the internet as well, is that we are supporting not just a movement that's called Israel or the Jews or what have you, but we know a person who is a Jew, that is a Christian Jew, that is a tour guide there, and they are living in the northern part of Israel in the city of Nazareth, and they are hearing the bombs, and they are going off. They hear the jets flying over, and mom and dad, who was there, are not able to get around. They're wheelchair bound, and so they can't go anywhere, and that's where they're at. I do want you to know about the Iron Dome. You know, who knows what the Iron Dome is that they talk about? That's where a missile goes up, and they can shoot down the missile, and that's what it called, the Iron Dome. Patriot missiles, they're able to shoot these down. I think out of 100, I think 10 get through. You hear what I just said? Out of 100, 10 get through. It's a percentage that they know. So when these things go off and the bombs go off, it's not said in here, it's like, well, something will knock them down. They just don't know. So we know people who were in there, and they are telling us exactly what you're hearing on the news cycle is exactly what they say is happening there. Oh, it's not a fabricated war unless it's fabricated on that end as well. That makes sense? The other part is that we have a friend named Matt, and he is a deliverance minister that we've known and we've trained. He's part of us. I'm not sure if he's Jewish. He looks Jewish, though I know that. Or Palestinian one. I don't know what you want to say, but he looks Jewish. But he was over there visiting like you were there, and he stayed longer. He got caught behind into the war zone, and he just got out. He texted me when I was out of town, said, I am out, I am safe. And when all of that started, he said they were on their phones, they're talking in the Arabic languages, you know, and all of us here, they know he's American. And things got very tense while he was there, but he was able to get out and he got home. We thank God for that, for him getting home. The other people, we know that they have hostages that are there, some 200-plus hostages that we know of, that they tell us anyway. And then, of course, about the thousands of people that they massacred that were there, that one of the terrible things that you hear about is that there were some 40-plus babies that they came and they severed their heads as they came into the villages. Some of the people, I want you to know, they said that when they came across the border or came across the wall that's there, that some of there's tunnels that are under Israel, and they know that. They just don't know where they come up at. And they said that some people disappeared from their homes. They were never broken in from the outside. They came up in the tunnels underground into the house and pulled the people down and took them with them. So there are things like that that is happening all around us. Now, in Psalm, there is, I just don't know how much I'm going to share with you, because if I start to give you the timeline, and you have to put this together your own self, I don't know how you are in your own timeline. And if we look at from the time of Jesus where the cross is to where we're 2,000 years down the road, and some people believe that we're looking at a time frame of getting very close to what some people would call the rapture. Now, I don't know if you believe in the rapture or not. I'm not here to discuss the rapture. But I am here to let you know that there are a group of theologians who believe in the rapture. Some people, they say they don't see it in the Bible. Other people say that, well, the rapture doesn't take place. There's only one that's 3.5 years into tribulation. And then there are some people who said there is no rapture at all, that at the very last 7 years, then Jesus comes back, and then that's when he defeats the enemies and we go into the millennial state. Regardless of what you believe, I'm not here to talk about rapture. I'm here to talk about that there is an event that's coming, that the Bible does talk about tribulation and great tribulation. Let's first of all, let's identify that. 7 years of tribulation. Who's ever heard that word before? Let me see your hands. So there is a tribulation. The first 3.5 years is called tribulation. The last 3.5 years is called what? Great tribulation. So ever how difficult it is in the first 3.5 years, it's a pie, eating ice cream pie compared to the last 3.5 years. And in the last 3.5 years is where what happens is that Antichrist will set up his throne in Jerusalem and call himself God. And that is when the wrath of the Antichrist is poured out upon the earth and the wrath of God. Now, so that's the tribulation period we're talking about. Here is what I want you to understand in this here. When I was growing up, I was taught about tribulation. And we were taught that if the rapture took place, that there was no way possible for you to get saved. Now, I'm going to tell you what, as a child, that's torment right there, man. I'm going to tell you what. That if you miss the rapture, that's it. There's no way you're going to get saved. So guess what we always did? Every Sunday we got saved. And every Monday we got unsaved. But we just made sure that we could live as long as we could from Sunday without sinning so we could make it in case the rapture took place. That makes sense? Am I the only one that you ever did that? Or am I the only one? I mean, and I'm not telling you the truth like this. So I am going to tell you this here, what I do believe in this, is that in Revelation chapter 2 and chapter 3, it talks about overcomers. It talks about overcomers. And he talks about, he says, if you overcome, he says, this will happen. If you overcome, this will happen. If you overcome, you'll sit in the throne with me. If you overcome, he said, I'll give you a crown. He said, if you overcome, I'll give you a white stone. If you overcome, I'll give you a new name. Everything that in Revelation 2 and 3, it talks about overcomers. And then immediately after Revelation 2 and 3, it goes up into Revelation 4. That's when John is called up. That's why some people believe that there's a rapture and he's up in heaven. But the Revelation 2 and 3 is really talking to the church and the church ages. So Revelation 2 and 3 talks to the church. He says to the Laodicean church, he says, you're lukewarm. You say you're increased with goods and you have no need of anything. That's people in the church today. They don't even need deliverance. They don't need nothing. They're happy just like they are. They're messed up on all kind of drugs. They're messed up on all kind of mental things. And they have no need of any. That's the Laodicean church. See, John says, but if you overcome, he says, I'll give you all of these things here. And this is what you can get if you overcome. So here's what I'm saying is here. If you are an overcomer, you're going to make it. If you choose to submit to what Revelation 2 and 3 talks about, those are the overcomers. Those are the people that's what we call the remnant. God has a remnant. And the remnant are part of this right here, that they are like the bride of Christ, that they know there's something in them they need to get out, and they got a spot on their wedding garment, so they want to get it out. That's where deliverance comes in. Understand what I mean? That's why you're here for deliverance. It's not just to get things out. It's because you're the bride. See, he tells us in Joel chapter 2 and verse 32, he says that there shall be deliverance in Mount Zion. So where's Mount Zion at? Well, that's over in Jerusalem. There shall be deliverance in Mount Zion and in Jerusalem and in the remnant whom the Lord shall call. Did God call you? You're part of the remnant then. Now, the remnant has the possibility to be able to see her. They're the bride, the ten virgins. Five were wise, five were foolish. Five saw something on them. They got it out. The other five said, oh, let's just go ahead and go to sleep like the Laodicean church does. And Jesus came and they were not ready. So those five who were not ready, guess what happened to them? They go into tribulation. And in tribulation is where they're going to get that stuff out of them at. Because you don't get it out now, you're going to get it out then. Or you may have to submit to the sword of Islam. Now, I'm just going to kind of piece together how the end time falls together. So we've already talked about the book of Revelation talks to the church. And then in Revelation 4, the church is taken up and hell breaks out on the earth. This is where we're at right now. We're this close to this happening in our life right now. So let's do this here. So there are wars in the Bible that and keys that lets us know that things are traversing to the time of the tribulation starting, whether you don't believe in a rapture. Well, then, my friend, don't have to worry about it. You're not going in it. Yeah, you're not going to get something. You're not going. You don't get nothing from God unless you exercise faith. See what I'm getting at? It's not like, oh, well, you know, oh, you may, hey, oh, look, oh, I didn't believe in this and I got it. It don't work like that. No, it don't work like that. No, it don't work like that, y'all. You got to believe in it. Remember what he says? He talks about, he says, to him that look for his coming, those who believe and look for his coming, then that's the rapture that we're talking about, who believe in this and are taking it. Okay, that's all that part that we're talking about on the rapture part. So we know it's going to happen or going to go into tribulation. So let's talk about the wars that people talk about. Who's ever heard of the war that is called Gog and Magog War? Who's heard of that? Do you know when to... So, and let's do this here. Who's heard of the Battle of Armageddon? The Battle of Armageddon. Okay, who has heard of... Let's do this here. Of the skirmish or the battle that takes place at the end of the thousand-year reign and rule of Christ on the earth. Who's talked about that? Who knows about that battle? This battle, that battle we're talking about, or the fight that we're talking about is... In the millennium, who believes there's a millennium? A thousand-year reign and rule of Christ on the earth. Well, that means, you know, during the millennium, there's a thousand years. And the devil's tied up, bound up in the pit. So people are living on the earth without any temptation at all. A thousand years. Just like Jesus on the earth, man. Nobody's dying. Nobody's sick. Everybody's having babies, though, I'll tell you that. Ain't no, there's no abortions. Ain't no, Jesus ain't going to let no abortions happen. He shouldn't be happening now if you're a Christian, but so be it. But I'm letting you know, when he ain't going to be no abortions. Babies are going to be born. They're not going to be sick. All of this is going to happen for a thousand years. All of those babies who were born in that thousand years and more babies, well, guess what? They've never been tested, morally tested. They don't know. They don't know about the temptation from the devil. So before they go into the eternal state, the Lord God allows Satan to be loosed for a short period of time to test all of those people who were born in that thousand years, whether they'll follow him or follow the devil. That's the very last battle that we're talking about. And that is a battle that will be still coming together. Some of them call it the remnants of Gog and Magog, not the war we just talked about. This is a little small one. The Satan is defeated, and those who are follow him goes through the judgment as well, and they go into the lake of fire with their master Satan. That's terrible. That's the very last one. The very last one. Someone said, well, nobody never told me all. That's what I'm trying to tell you now. There's so many battles that the Bible talks about. So let's pick it up. So that's the very last one, right? You ready for it? That's the last one. You just want to make sure that in the millennium, your mom and daddy tells you about Jesus and serving him and worshiping him. So here's what's going to happen now. So let's go back here to the beginning where we're at now. As we look what's happening in the Middle East, we saw what happened this past October the 7th. Remember that date. You always need to remember it. Just remember it, the 6th, the 7th. It started on the 6th, but it was on the 7th. See, their days begin when? 6 o'clock p.m. sundown. That would be Friday to Saturday. See what I'm talking about? It would be the 7th, October the 7th. Always remember that. You're going to know that that is the day that would be considered their 9/11 as compared to our 9/11. How many do we have killed? 3,000? 3,000 plus? I mean, that's for people. You got to realize, how old are you? How old are you? 16. He don't even know what we're talking about when we're talking about 9/11, other than what you've heard in history. If you even believe it really happened. So the only way you know it happens is because I'm telling you it happened. I watched it on TV. Whether or not it was by the government who did whatever they did, but there were people who died in that. People did not go home. There was aircraft that went down. Even if the pilots flew it to the ground, people still died in the aircraft. That makes sense? So we know that that happened, and we're telling you that it happened. It's by word of mouth. Whether you believe it or not, it happened. I'm going to talk about the political things behind the back of it. So there are things that happen. Well, what's going to happen now is that this time frame that we're coming in, this 9/11, is their 9/11. October the 7th is their equivalent to 9/11. If you take the percentage of population of some 2,000 people that's died when that happened in that massacre, according to the, how many is it, 8 million Jews? Is it 8 million? 13 million? Is that it is equivalent to some 50,000 people dying at one time. See, if 50,000 people had died at one time in America during 9/11, see, you do it, it's a percentage. So we have a much larger population than they have. But if you looked at and you did the percentage of how many of our people died or their people died, and you look at it percentage-wise, it'd have been 50,000 of our people. That's a huge group of people that just got wiped out. So it's massive, much larger than what we lost. Make sense what we're saying? So as that happened, and we watched it happen over the television and things, now we start looking at the political people do their spin on it. The biblical people, or the pastors, they have their take and their view on what's happening as well. Now, there's two things that I see happening here in America right now. I see, if I look across the college and the campus of America, and I look across our political spectrum in Washington, D.C., you see that what's happening in our country, you're seeing people are polarized between believing and supporting Israel or supporting the Palestinian movement that took place. Okay, that's over there. So you're either in one camp or the other. I want to show you something here. In John chapter 16, somebody says, Pastor, where's that at? Someone say, where's that at, Pastor? That's in the Bible. Look at it here. In John chapter 16, I want to show you something here. Someone say, this is amazing stuff right here. Look at it in John chapter 16. I had to go back and find this because, you know, a lot of people don't even realize that this is in the Bible. Jesus is teaching us in John 15 that he's the vine, right? And he's got to go away. I got to go away. I go send the comforter back, right? Look what he says here in John 16, though. Here's what he says. These things have I spoken unto you, that you should not be offended. Now look what he says here, 16 and verse 2. Look at this. You need to remember this. They shall put you out of the synagogue. Yea, the time cometh that whosoever killeth you will think that he doeth God service. And these things will they do unto you because they have not known the Father nor me. But these things have I told you that when the time shall come, you may remember that I told you of them. And these things I said not unto you at the beginning because I was with you. So here's the thing. Jesus said, I'm getting ready to leave. And he said, I want you to know, disciples, my Jewish friends, there's going to come a time when they're going to kill you thinking they do God's service. See what I'm talking about? This is exactly what's happening in the Middle East right now. You have the Palestinians or anybody who supports that happening that you hear the words, from the river to the sea, Palestine will be free. Have you heard that yet? Have you heard that yet, anybody?
3: No.
2: That's the shout and the cry of the Palestinian movement in the Middle East. From the River Jordan to the Mediterranean Sea, we're going to clean and kill all Jews. There'll be no Jewish nation. There'll be no Jewish people. We'll kill them all. It's not a matter of them coming in and taking over. It is that they want to wipe out all the Jews. Look what Jesus said. There will come a time that they were going to kill you thinking they do God's service. You see what I mean? Someone said, I didn't know that's in the Bible. Yes, it's in the Bible. And that has happened over and over and over. Haman did it in the Old Testament. Hitler did it in World War II. And then there are people now, look at this here, that this spirit that is pervasive all across America is the spirit that is called Antichrist. Understand this here now. So there are people, I gotta tell you this. There are people who say they hate the Jews because they killed Jesus. Well, not only that, you got to hate Romans too, because they let them do it. You got to hate them all. You got to hate the Romans too. I don't know why you don't go against the Rome over there and kill all the Catholics and hate them too, because they're the ones who allowed this to happen. Now, so this Gentiles and the Jew, a sect of the Jews that were against him, the religious church, so we'd call them the religious people, are the ones who killed Jesus. But the people who are in church now, watch this here. So you have pastors who, first of all, they haven't went through deliverance. They were taught in school to hate the Jews and anyone of the Jews. It's called anti-Semitism, an anti-Semite. Hate the Jews. And it's in our colleges and our college campuses now, and it's because of the struggle between the Jewish nation and them putting out the Jews, putting out the Palestinians, or let's not say Palestinians, the Arabs. They're Arabs, Arabs. It's the Arab nations. But it just so happened to be of the land of Palestine, right? But understand this. I want you to always understand this, is that God gave Abraham that land and to his descendants. Now, I don't know if you really understand that as being Christians, is that we are grafted in to Israel by faith. And in the book of Romans, it tells us that the Jew is not one of the flesh. Never was one of the flesh. The Bible says a Jew was never one of the flesh, but a Jew was one that was circumcised in the heart that loved God. They just sit and out. You know what? Some people just need to read their Bible. So you just think I know about casting demons out. I can take you a lot deeper. I can take you as deep as you want to go. So the thing is that the Jew is one who's of the heart. It never was circumcision in the flesh. It's a spiritual thing. But because we're grafted in spiritually, all the blessings of Abraham are ours as well. That makes sense? You can claim it or believe it. So what are you going to do? You're going to claim that but not claim the other one? It don't work like that. It don't work like that. And the Bible also tells us in Psalm 122 that we're supposed to pray for the nation of Israel. You know why they need to be prayed for? It's because they don't believe in God. They don't believe in Jesus. They're absolutely blinded right now. Another thing here, I'm going to shock you and all this here, and some people aren't going to like this. But I want you to know is that a Jew, an Orthodox Jew, those who believe like they believe and do not believe in Jesus, none of them can be saved. None of them are saved. None are saved. all those young men and all those people that got their heads cut off, I mean, that got killed over there, they're not saved. Because there's only one way to be saved. And that's through Jesus Christ and His blood atonement. Our job is to pray for Israel. Do you understand how important it is to pray? They're blinded. And they're not saved. You got a choice. You got a choice whether you believe or not. They are blinded. Did you not hear what I said? They're blinded. Until the fullness of the Gentiles come in. And once all the Gentiles come in that are saved, God's going to open up their eyes and realize, oh my God, the one that we pierced with the side, the one we pierced with the hands, the one that we crucified, He was our Lord, He was our Savior. And we couldn't see it. Well, see, what's going to happen to them? The Jews are going to go through tribulation. God's got to get them to a place to where they're going to beg God for help. God's got to get them to that place. See, right now they're praying to God over there. They're God's hearing them. Is God hearing their prayers? It's crazy, isn't it? Does God hear their prayers? What prayer does God hear first? I'm sorry. I repent. I make Jesus Lord and Master. Now you have an attentive ear. What they're living off of, they're living off of the promise that God made to Abraham that I will keep Israel and that land to my servant Abraham. I will not allow them to come in because I am the protector of Israel. And nobody's going to come in and mess with that because I promised it to the believer, Father Abraham, under the covenant I made with him. You understand? You really understand? I know this right here. You see somebody going, I don't understand what this means here. It's bigger than what you can imagine what you're believing and living for. So God's protecting them, and that's why it's your responsibility, my responsibility, to pray for Israel so that a bomb that is shot off, you ready? That is shot off in this realm coming from Hezbollah or Gaza, all of a sudden, so you think it's the Iron Dome, and it is. But all of a sudden, because we're praying, said, oh God, we pray for the people of Israel, Lord, protect them. And a bomb disappears in the air. Your prayer is that protective dome. What they can't get, your prayers get. And you understand how important it is to. I can't stress how. Look at this. It's really simple when someone explains it to you. It's not. This is not rocket science.

Jesus. And do you remember what those Jews said? The Jews said, let his blood, let Jesus' blood be on our hands and on us and on our children. They cursed their own bloodline. Every Jew, let his blood be on us. So do you understand what's happened? You understand what happened now? You understand what happened now in World War II? Let his blood be on us and on our children. Judgment. Let his blood be on you. Do y'all really understand this? What's happened over there in the Jew when they came across the wall? Let his blood be on us. Do you really understand? I mean, we talk about the terrible things that's happened. They curse them on selves. Someone says, "Oh, I don't want to, Pastor. I don't know if I like hearing this. I'm just telling you the Bible." You want to break generational curses? Well, if you're a Jew, you need to break that. You need to break that curse on you. So they say that they killed Jesus. So we hate them for that. And they're Christians. The reason they hate them is because of they don't understand the Bible. They don't understand how we've entered into a covenant and we're grafted in. They're blinded. It's like your child. That you come to church right now, you got a child, you got children, you got grandchildren, they don't believe in Jesus. That's them. You're believers, then or not. Oh God, I pray. God, pray for my children. Oh, I pray for my children. Oh God, for my grandchildren, for my great grand. Oh God, don't forget them. See, that's what we're supposed to do as grafted in, as believers, that they their eyes can be opened. Responsibility we have. But yet there is a spirit called Antichrist and a spirit called Christ in the world, Jesus. And if you are of the persuasion that what's happening in Palestine is a righteous movement, you don't understand your responsibility towards Israel. Look here, we do not support the government of Israel. The government of Israel is just as corrupt as the American government is. The American government is corrupt. The Palestinian government is corrupt. All the governments of the world is corrupt. So it's not a matter of us supporting Israel from a political standpoint or a supporting nation. We're past that. It's what did God say. And look at this here. And what did he also tell us is that the Arab nations would always be a fight between, you ready? It would be Abraham had two sons. When Abraham, he had two sons. And then when he would have Isaac, and who would the other one be? Ishmael. See, our God comes through Abraham, Isaac, and Jacob. That's our God. The Palestinians' God, Allah, or whatever they believe in. Look at this here. You ready for it? It is Abraham, Ishmael, and their God, and Muhammad. Different gods. God don't have a covenant with Ishmael like that. He comes through this line. So there's always going to be a fight between what? Ishmael and Isaac. You'll have between the Arabs and always between the children of promise. That's what you see playing out in the midst. It's that simple, everybody. It's not. If you get it more complicated than that, then you're going to be walking in the street with a yellow, red, and a black flag draped around you saying, gas the Jews. Gas the Jews. Put them out of their homeland. Gas the Jews. And I'm telling you what here, you're saying that because you don't know the Bible. And if a pastor, if you're sitting here and you're under a pastor who supports the PLO and in that movement and everything, you need to get up and get out of that church and walk out of it today.
Because the wrath of God is abiding upon that Antichrist spirit

0: that he's preaching through. It's Antichrist, y'all. It's real simple. And another thing is, just go ahead and tell you, and I posted it on my Facebook page. You can go to Henry Schaefer Sr. .com, the Henry Schaefer Sr. Facebook. I got it pinned to the top. I have the maps of the Middle East. They are there. About five of them are there. And it talks about the different wars that's taking place. You need to go there and look. It's pinned there. But also, when this first happened, yeah, this is where I'm going to get in trouble at. And I do not mean to offend anybody from anything. But the Black Lives Matter out of Chicago posted that they stood with the Palestinians in their movement. And they had the paraglider as he was flying down with guns on them. Remember the silhouette? We stand with them. And I'm telling you this here. You know the spirit now. You already know the spirit. And if you support that, you've definitely got the demon. You got it. You need deliverance bad. And if you can't see the difference in this, in what I'm talking about, my friend, you're getting ready to go into tribulation. Because this is not going to heaven. Do you hear what I'm getting at? You need to take serious what I'm telling you. That if you support certain things that has an Antichrist spirit behind it, and it's dealing with Israel right now, and you support that, you're just as guilty as the PLO that went across the fence and cut the baby's heads off. Same spirit, same demons. Okay? And you'd be the one that would pull the gas to the Jews. If they're screaming, if there's someone standing around saying, let's gas the Jews, let's gas the Jews, you're saying, I stand with them, you're just as guilty as them. Okay, so now, this Psalm 83 war, are we doing all right, brother? This will mess the church up right here, you know what? They got nothing to do with my opinions. You either love Israel or you hate Israel. It's one or the other. And if you hate Israel, I'm not talking about their government. I'm talking about the land and the promise that God made for them people. And I'm going to tell you this here. Today you are striving against God. And God promises them in Psalm 83 right here. This is a psalm by the prophet, by Asaph. And this happened thousands of years ago. Some people do not understand the Psalm 83 war. They believe that Psalm 83 war, some people believe that it's going to happen prior to the Gog and Magog war. So let me tell you how it's going to fall out. Let's do left to right. Can we do this here? Look at it here in your mind. Left side, Jesus on the cross. 2,000 years have passed. This is where we're at. And all of a sudden, we're believing we're around a time frame of a rapture, and we're getting ready to go into tribulation. To go into tribulation, there's something that has to happen in the Middle East. Because it's going to set up the Antichrist kingdom. They're going to set it up. And see, we're being introduced to it now. You can't buy and sell unless you have a card. They're trying to do away with cash. And you know, by the way, this administration that y'all put in here, they are the ones that are fastly approaching and pushing Antichrist on us. Because they're making it so, you don't understand, they're making it so that you can't buy nothing with cash. Did you know that? They want a digital currency. They're going to take everything you got away that would say that you were getting money to pay for money. Paper money is gone. That means everything that you buy with paper money you can't use anymore. And a lot of people don't want paper money. Antichrist is going to do it just like that. So I'm saying this here. Y'all, let's don't resist it. Let's go ahead and take it. Turn all your money in. Let's go ahead and put these people on in. Let's get this Antichrist thing on over with. Let's get it going. I'm tired. Y'all go ahead and fight this thing. I'm tired of fighting. Let's go ahead and let's push it on. Let's take the wheels off. Let's go ahead and put them all in there. Let's put all these Antichrist people in here. Right? Because they're doing the hands of the Antichrist. And as I stand here and try to tell you, that's not a good person. That's not the way you want to do this. Now, you say he's an old fogey and he's fascist or whatever you want to call me. Whatever. No, I know the Bible. That's what I know. Now, you're on it. My friends, you don't know how close you are to this thing. So this Psalm 83 war, they believe things are going to happen in Israel, because remember, the purpose is to make Israel say, we got to depend on God. And they're saying that right now. This Psalm 83 war gives you a list of the countries that's going to come against them. Somebody say, Pastor, who are they? Look at it here, the 10 nations. You're going to find this here in Psalm 83. And here are the 10 nations. Are you ready? The tents of Edom. When he says here in Psalm 80, the tents of Edom are called the Palestinians. The Ishmaelites are called the Saudis. Ishmael is the father of the Arabs. Moab is the Palestinians and central Jordanians. The Hagarites are the Egyptians. Hear what I said? Who are they? Egypt. Look to where you're at in the scripture. You're Egypt. Look at this one here. Gabal is Hezbollah. Northern Lebanese. Ammon, the Palestinians and the northern Jordanians. Amalek is the Arabs of the Sinai area. Philistia is Hamas in the Gaza Strip. Tyre is Hezbollah in the southern Lebanese. Assyria is the Syrians and the northern Iraqis. Those 10 nations that surround Israel are listed right here in Psalm 83. That's why some theologians believe there is a war that happens with the nations, the little small nations around Israel. And they're going to go in there and they're going to fight themselves. And what's happening right now, you see Russia setting back looking. You see America setting back looking. You see Iran. See, these nations, Iran, Russia. See, Russia would be Gog and Magog. They're not listed here. That's why they're saying it's something that happens prior to what they call the Gog and Magog war. So here's what they think is going to happen. What's going to happen in the Middle East right now, I'm just telling you what some believe. There's going to be this fight and this skirmish that takes place. And when this fight and this skirmish takes place over here, it's going to be through a lot of loss of Israel. So you're saying nothing's going to happen to Israel? That's not what the Bible says. The Bible says that there's going to be things that's going to happen. It's going to get so bad that Israel is going to strike back with more force than what you think they should. And that's where you're at. That's where they're at right now. The communities of the world are saying, Israel, don't go in heavy-handed. Don't go in. If I was the commander-in-chief, we'd already went in. We'd already went through the tunnels. We'd have gassed them all. We'd have got in and got what we could do to get out. But they would know that I am not someone to mess with. Go in and get what you got to do to get them out. See, they know how to play your emotions. The devil knows how to play your emotions and say, oh, don't do this here. Oh, don't do that. You shouldn't act like this. You shouldn't act like that. I said, no, this is war. We're going in. Somebody shout amen. Amen. And we're going to do the best we can. And we're going to get our people in and get them out. And the next time, anybody going to mess with us? Well, see, that's where it is right now. Things are going to happen. They're going to go in, and it's going to be tough to go in. Remember what happened here? Joe Biden sent 100, was it billion or million? Billion? Which one was it? Billion? Was it 100 billion, 100 million? No, it was 100. It was at least 100 million. Now, we're talking about 6 billion that he sent to Iran. I'm talking about 100 million that he sent to Gaza as humanitarian aid. I'm going, no. That's nuts. No. Everybody comes out, then they get some help. But I'm not sending nothing in to help you fight me. That ain't happening. That's crazy. Because you're not going to go in there and do it. So anyway, you have this happening right now. And the communities are saying, don't be so heavy-handed, don't be so heavy-handed. And now Hezbollah to the north, They're lobbing more rockets coming in. All it's a matter of that they are proxies for Iran. It's in your Bible, everybody. It's Psalm 83. Read it. You're looking at it. You're looking at it right now. And this war, I don't know how long this war is going to last, but I am going to tell you this here. I want you to go back and go to Deliverance with Pastor Henry. Go to go to Facebook, YouTube, Rumble. I just did a two-hour presentation on this. 2 hours. And showed you videos. In 2018, the Lord showed me and pushed me forward in time of the year 2023. And it was a very dark time that we're in. You're living it right now. Since the first of the year, I've been saying, God, what's going on? What's going on? What's going on? Now, don't you think this is crazy that I've been pastoring this church for all these years? And last year of 22, August of 22, now God said, I got to get you up and get you out. And you got to go around America. You got to train some of these people to cast some demons out. Because what's coming? What's coming? The church is not ready for. God sees you as the harvest. He sees you as brides. He got to get this stuff out of you. And the more people I can train to get it out of the other people, that's more that can make it on up into this thing. You understand what we're talking about? So in 2015, God showed me, in 2018, he showed me about the year 2023. Others, he said, there's a man by the name of Chris Reed. Watch the video. God just gave him a dream and showed him in that dream how people have come through the southern border of our country and that they are sleeper cells all across America. Do you hear what I said? Sleeper cells. Islam, you know, you'll understand this here. This is a religious war that you're seeing over there. It's not about a piece of land. It's a religious war. You have the Muslims and Islam that hates anything to do with who? Christians and Jews. From the sea to the Mediterranean. I mean, to the river to the Mediterranean. The land will be free. Not free for you to go over there. They're going to kill you too. They're not going to go over and say if you're a Jew or American. The Americans are drugged down in the tunnels too, and they got killed. Your whiteness don't protect you. Somebody shout yes. Your whiteness is a target. If anything, that's a target nowadays. And I'm not talking about being a white supremacist. I'm talking about just my color of skin makes me a target. Just like you felt years ago how the black skin was a target. Well, that's what we have right now. Everybody's a target. Somebody shout amen. Amen. I'm just trying to help everyone. You know, I get in trouble when I tell you the truth. But I tell you the truth. And I love you. You know I love you. But I tell you the truth. Because it's demons, y'all. It has nothing to do whether I like black or white. Man, listen, I tell them here, I got more black people in my family than most black people do. I mean, everywhere, they don't even know. I say, yeah, don't say nothing about that person. It's my family. That's how it's supposed to be. That's the way it's supposed to be. But watch this here. So it's Psalm 83. The war's going to happen where people are going to get so distraught over the war, and you're going to be saying, man, they shouldn't be doing. And some people are believing, they are believing that in Psalm 83 that they may do some tactical nukes over there. And they have enough conventional weapons, like Donald Trump dropped in Afghanistan. I think it wiped out like a 2 mile crater this way and a mile crater deep in the mountain. They can do damage with just a conventional bomb now. So don't think that they ain't going to drop some of these things if they keep lobbing them in and keep lobbing them in. And if they look here and they start allowing hundreds of these weapons to be fired. So they're saying that Psalm 83 sets up. It's the setup. When Israel heavy-handed all the people around them, the big dogs step up then. Who's the big dogs? Russia, Iran, China, Saudi Arabia. These are the big dogs that step up and say, now you're familiar with this one here. It's called the Gog and Magog War. And when that war stops off and they come against Israel, they come and say, they get a thought against them and say, Israel's down there, they have done this here, and they come into Israel and they're coming to take back that land for all the things that they've done. That is the Gog and Magog War that many people today are going to preach about, that you're seeing the beginning of Gog and Magog. It's Ezekiel 38 and 39. That's in your Bible. That's the next war that they believe is going to happen after this one. It's the setup for Gog and Magog. And theologians believe that the rapture will happen right before the war or immediately after. That's when the rapture takes place. So you're seeing at this move into it, and it's coming up on it. Ezekiel 38, 39. This is where the big country. See, right now, the big countries are back here. They're on the outside of the ring, giving them all the stuff they need. Once our compadre gets wiped out, then they step up. That's Gog and Magog war. This is when it happens. And then what happens there, Antichrist comes on the scene. The Middle East changes. The whole world bows down to Antichrist. America. America bows down as well. I mean, you've got a president already doing it. And it ain't even got tough yet. He's bound down to them. So here's what's going to happen. The Gog and Magog war happens. And all of a sudden, what Antichrist does, he comes into the Middle East and he says, I can bring world peace. And world peace, the Jews, you ready for this here? The Jews hand over the keys of Jerusalem to who? The Antichrist. And remember what your Bible says? He says that the Antichrist.
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2: Hello, this is Henry Schaefer, and welcome to Old and New Testament Survey. It is a summary of the books of the Old and the New Testament. Now, what you're going to get here, you're going to get some unique insight concerning each book of the Bible, key verses that will just jump out at you and bring new revelation to you, relevant truth for today, some special notes that I have dictated and put in my Bible over the years that I have studied. Also, there's going to be a brief but comprehensive summary of each book. Now, you can also look for some wow moments of revelation of truth that we're going to give you. Now, if you're ready to start out on Old and New Testament Survey, come on and join us, man. We're going to have a great time studying the Bible together. But your part of it is what? Is what? Laying your hands on the head, confessing it for the Lord. See what I'm talking about? You do your part, he does his part. Amen? Amen. Now I'm talking about this being spiritually, what you have to do. Does that make sense? They didn't do it spiritually. They did it what? Physically, showing us a type of Christ that was coming so that we would have a greater understanding about the things of. Don't you like studying the book of Leviticus? It's some crazy stuff in here, isn't it? What's this one here? Now he doesn't only talk about the different types of sacrifices, but he talks about that there are different types of feast. Now, feast in the book of Leviticus is there, and these are appointed times that God has to meet and talk with his people. He's going to do certain things with them. And we're going to talk about the Passover, Pentecost, Feast of Trumpets, Atonement, Tabernacles, and that's it. And those are the ones we're going to do right here. We're going to talk about those seven. But here's where, if I was to tell you, you hear a lot of teaching, right, about the feast days. Mm-hmm. All these feast days. You ever thought about it? I go, man, where'd they get all that stuff at? Someone say, where did they get all that stuff at? All that stuff. Well, let me tell you, it's in the Bible. Okay, it's in the Bible. So here's what I want you to do is take your Bibles and go over to Leviticus chapter 23. You'll find out this is where the feast days are at. In the book of Leviticus, chapter 23. Now, here's what I want to show you of this here. Again, Y'all do y'all's Bible ever how you want to do it. I study my Bible. You see how this Bible is marked right here in chapter 23? How I got it marked here? I had to go through there for myself. Not Perry Stone, not John Hagee, not Scott Carr, not anybody else. I have to know myself. I have to see it myself. I've got to take it myself and say, I've been there. And I see it and I read it and I understand it. So here's what you do when you're in chapter 23. It's the feast days. It's the Hebrews feast days. And in Leviticus 23, verse 5 is your first feast. And I have it marked here in mine. I have it Passover circled. In chapter 5, in the 14th day of the first month at evening is the Lord's Passover. That's number one. And then God goes right down the list and he shows them the 14th day of the first month. Verse 6. And in the 15th day of the same month, that means the next day after the 14th is what? 15th. Is the 15th. Is the Feast of Unleavened Bread. Unto the Lord. 7 days you must eat unleavened bread. So that's the 15th day, first month. That's the second one. All right? Let's look at the third one. The third feast that is of the Lord's, verse 10, speak to the children of Israel and say unto them, when you come into the land that I give you, you shall reap the harvest thereof, and you shall bring the sheaf of first fruits of your harvest unto the priest. And then that's talking about right there after the Feast of Unleavened Bread is when you do your first fruits. Okay? Let's look at the fourth feast. You're going to go all the way to verse 16. Write down number four. Fourth feast. Circle it. Square it. Whatever you want to do. Right next to it, 50 days. It's called the Feast of Pentecost. And verse 15, and you shall count unto you from the morrow after the Sabbath, from the day you shall brought the sheaf and wave it offering. 7 Sabbaths shall be complete, even unto the morrow after the 7th Sabbath shall ye number 50 days, and it shall be offer a new meat offering unto the Lord. Now, when we say meat offering, what kind of offering is it going to be?
3: Meal.
2: It's going to be some kind of meal, corn, grain, bread offering or something, not blood. Does that make sense? So when you if you know that little bit right there, the reading makes a whole lot more sense in the scripture. That makes sense? So that's verse 16, and that's going to be the fourth what? Fourth feast. Let's look at the fifth feast. The fifth feast is verse 24. Speak to the children of Israel, saying, in the seventh month, the first day of the month, ye shall have a Sabbath, a memorial of blowing of trumpets, a holy convocation. First day of the seventh month is going to be the Feast of Trumpets. Now, we look at this here. Normally, that's in October sometime. It can be in September. But realize, y'all, we are, I don't know where we're at now, what month, what date it is, but we are very close to the Feast of Trumpets happening and this next feast here taking place. We are in, if we're studying this here, we are in a window, if you believe in this here, we are in a rapture window. Here we are, a high rapture window. The Feast of Trumpets, blowing of trumpets, the last trumpet sound. Somebody shout amen. Amen. Don't ask me, just ask Barry Stone. He'll tell you that. Look at this here, number 6, the sixth feast day, verse 27, and also of the 10th day of the 7th month, that's going to be 10 days after the Feast of Trumpets, that shall be the Day of Atonement. It shall be a holy convocation unto you, and ye shall afflict your souls and offer an offering made by fire to the Lord. That's the 10th day of the 7th month. Now let's do the last one. Isn't it crazy, y'all, that this is all in the Bible? Look at this here. The seventh feast day, verse 34, speak to the children of Israel, saying, the 15th day of the 7th month. So that means if we are in the seventh month, I'm not talking about the 10th month being October, I'm talking about from the time that they did the Passover, 7 months past Passover on the Jewish calendar, which is where this is where we're at, y'all, shall be a feast of tabernacles for 7 days unto the Lord. It's the 15th day of the seventh month. These are the feast days. These feast days are appointed days. They are appointed times. They are prophetic meaning. They have prophetic meanings. Here's what happens on the day of, on the Passover took place. Was the first feast, was the first Passover. And they were to do that every year, and that it would be the beginning of months to them. The 14th day of the first month, they would have a Passover. Okay, they would, and God told them in Leviticus how that they were to eat it and what they were supposed to do. Exodus, he tells them they did it. Leviticus, he shows them all of these things. We have the, when we look at the Passover, then we have the first fruits. We also have what else? We have the first fruits. We have the unleavened bread. The unleavened bread, they were to eat their meal with no leaven in their bread, because leaven represents what? Sin. In the Bible, it's represented by sin. And we take as our sacrifice that Jesus Christ, he had no leaven in him. He was sinless. The first fruits was the next one. The first fruits was an offering given to the Lord, and it's signifying by waving of two loaves, wheat and barley, I believe it was, and being two different groups of people, Jews and Gentiles coming together, first fruits. Jesus was the first one raised from the dead, and then in the Gospels there were other people who rose from the dead with him. Somebody shout amen. Amen. There were many people that walked through Jerusalem who the graves gave up when Jesus rose from the dead. They are the first fruits. Somebody say first fruits. And we're waiting to have our part when we go up as well. We are not first fruits rapture. Somebody shout amen. He's the first fruits and those who got up. All of this is signified in the book of Leviticus. And then the Feast of Trumpets, 7 days later, 7 months later, the Feast of Trumpets. Many will say that the last trumpet sound that Paul was talking about was on the Feast of Trumpets. There was 100 shofar blasts, and that we're waiting for that time when Jesus comes again in the last to resurrect the dead at the last trumpet sound on the Feast of Trumpets, and then the rapture of the church, or the partial rapture of the church, takes place when they go up. And then 10 days later, what are we going to have? We're going to have the Day of Atonement. The Day of Atonement is a time, I'm talking about prophetically speaking, is when Jesus will be in heaven and he will actually purchase. There will be a ceremony on the Day of Atonement in heaven that Jesus does. And then, of course, look at verse 34, talks about the Feast of Tabernacles. The Feast of Tabernacles represents, in the Old Testament, when God brought them out of Egyptian bondage, brought them into the wilderness, and in the wilderness God tabernacled with them. He lived with them in his holy tent and with him in the wilderness. And that prophetic time will be when Jesus comes back at the end of the book of Revelation, and then there is 1,000 years reign and rule of Christ on the earth. We will tabernacle with him for 1,000 years. Every one of these feast days has an appointed time. I can't teach it all at one time. I can only just mention it. That is how intense every bit of this is. Somebody shout amen. And how are we doing on time? We are 41 minutes into the service tonight. Somebody shout amen. So let's get through this here if we can. The sacrifice is spoken of. The blood that saved is the key part. The feast spoke of the food that sustains. The blood saves. The food sustains. The book of Leviticus is God's picture book. Every picture pointing towards the work of Jesus Christ. Every bit of it. The key word of Leviticus is this. Holiness. God's going to speak to you about holiness. It occurs 87 times. He tells us in Leviticus 11:45. Here's what he says. Be ye holy, for I am holy. And the key idea in the book of Leviticus is diligence. Keeping the law requires daily effort. Keep yourself from sin requires daily effort. The laws in Leviticus flow through every aspect of your human life, including meal preparation. How do you prepare a meal? Bathing. Relationships with each other. It illustrates the holy living, a holy lifestyle. You see, you have to realize, I want you to understand, is that these people, coming from a pagan background, God was teaching them cleanliness. He was teaching them holiness. I don't want to say cleanliness. Next thing to cleanliness is holiness, or next to holiness is cleanliness. That's not what he's teaching them. He's teaching them things that you have been in a pagan lifestyle, and you as my people will not be like them. Now realize the law is perfect in its sense. And the law was only a schoolmaster and a teacher. And if the law could save us, we wouldn't need Jesus. And I guess this is the point where I needed to talk about when I said last week, when I talked about it's easy to keep the law, it's rather easier to keep the law than it is to do grace because of what I said. Here's the purpose about the law. And this is something that you have to understand, is that if you place yourself under the law at any time and you miss the law in one point, you can never ever keep the law. Because once you ever miss it, you can never be perfect. Because the perfection is 100% of the time, all the time, every day, all the time. If you ever missed it one time, you can never be perfect. You can never catch up. You can't catch up because you got to make up for that. Then you can never be perfect. See what I mean? The law required what? Perfection. Perfect. And you can't keep it. The only one who did it was who? Who was the only one who did it?
3: Jesus.
2: And he did it without sin. So the thing is when we say it's easier to do, understanding the point of it, you say, well, I never lusted after somebody. I mean, you know, I never committed adultery. The truth of the matter is this. If you place yourself under the law and you miss it one time, that's it. You can't do it. That's it. Because the law required perfection. Someone says, well, what about sacrifice? We're not talking about sacrifice. We're talking about the law required perfection. And in that, God made a way because he knew they couldn't keep it. He made a way of sacrifice for them. Does that make sense? When Jesus came, he walked this life in perfection so that he could be offer himself up as a one-time sacrifice for all. And we believe in what he has done. Therefore, that's the only way that we can even be righteous in his own sight. Christ's righteousness is imputed to us because of what Jesus did. Hope I gave it to you right. You understand it. Okay, here's what we're talking about. The key word in Leviticus is holiness, diligence. So, you know, as they diligently live day to day in the laws of Leviticus, the Israelites were reminded constantly of their sinful, unclean condition and the distance that is placed between them and a holy God. When they sin, distance. That's the same. Y'all know that's the same thing it is today, really. You realize that, right? Now we live in a hyper grace. We live in grace. It's grace, grace, grace. Just, you know, I can just say, God, forgive me, and for the rest of my life, I never have to repent because all the sin has already been dealt with. Man, what kind of teaching is that? That means let's just sacrifice. Let's do this here, y'all. Let's take all of our bullocks. We got 1,000 of them. We're going to kill them all today, and we don't have to do anything. This is all for future sins. Just kill them all. For future sin. Then that don't make no sense, does it? Look at this one here. The New Testament instructs, so whether you eat or drink or whatever you do it all to the glory of the Lord. And he tells us, let us purify ourselves from everything that contaminates the body and the spirit, perfecting ourselves in holiness and reverence of the Lord. I guess here's one of the things I want to share with you here. Key chapter is this one here. It's going to be Leviticus chapter 16. Let's pick this one up real quick. key chapter out of all of Leviticus is which one? 16. This is the chapter that deals with the sin of Israel being dealt with one time a year. All the people would come together. Aaron the high priest would put his clothes on to go into the Holy of Holies. When you read this here, it talks about two goats that was brought before the congregation of the people. We're talking about two or three million people here gathering together. One time a year, they would come together. They had two goats, and they would take a lot, and then they would take the lot, and they would put it over the goat's head. One goat would be set free, and he would wander into the wilderness, called the scapegoat. The other goat would be taken, and he would be sacrificed to the Lord for the sins of Israel. Now I'm going to share something here with you. So they would go in there to the Holy of Holy place. They would take the goat. They would offer the blood over the mercy seat. They would sprinkle it seven times eastward on the mercy seat. Read this all right here in Leviticus 16. This is all a picture and a type of what Jesus did when he died on the cross. A lot of things that he did with his blood. Presenting his blood to the Father. A lot of this right here is symbolic of this here. Now, one of the things I want to share with you this here is this is old Jewish tradition is what I want to share with you. Someone say old Jewish tradition. That they said that they had a scarlet thread that they would hang it at the door of the tabernacle on the Day of Atonement. And that when they offered the sacrifice to the Lord, the blood of the goat, seven times eastward on the mercy seat, they would approach the blood there. That they would go back after the ceremony, they would go back and they would look at the door, the tabernacle door. There was a scarlet thread that was hanging there. And if their sins had been atoned for and been accepted, guess what the Jewish tradition says? This thread turned white. I'm just telling you when you do your studies, that's just what they say. Okay, so well, I don't see none of that in the Bible. There's a lot of stuff we talk about that ain't in the Bible. Somebody shout amen. There's nothing that says there's power in the blood, but yet we sing there's what? Power in the blood. So anyway, that's one of the things they said. But watch this here. The story goes on to say this, is that when Jesus died, and he offered up himself as a one-time sacrifice for all around what? 32, 33 AD, whatever time frame that is. That just because that happened at that time frame and his blood was atoned for, you know, his sacrifice was accepted and received, that the next year when they got ready to do the Day of Atonement, because they still do the Day of Atonement, and they had the red thread where? Here. And they would do the sacrifice, right? Just like we had just told you. And they went back to the door to see if the sins had been atoned for. It never turned white. It was still red. Because the blood of the bulls and goats could not take away sin, because it had already been done away by who? By who? Jesus. Now see, those are things that when you read Jewish history, that you start seeing and everything, and it gives a much more powerful testimony. And if you don't believe it, you put a book in on each end of this here and say, I just don't believe that. Until you read it. Then once you read it, then you'll read what I read. Somebody shout amen. But anyway, those times, and that's the first time I've ever said this, ever in church. But there's a lot of things when you study about the blood, there's a lot of things, there's more going on to the blood than just reading the book. So, well, I just believe the power in the blood. There's a lot that goes on that God is very, very important about this blood thing. Somebody shouting, and he's trying to give them a picture as well. All right? Wow. Somebody say, wow.
3: Wow.
2: Thank you, Jesus. So chapter 16 deals with the atonement. Key people in the book of Leviticus is Moses and Aaron. And you can see how Christ is shown through the offerings and through different things. Now, here I got the last few minutes for me. Here we go. I want to show you something here in the book of Leviticus. As you flip through it, I don't know if you've ever really went through there and say, well, let's do this here. When we did our biblical studies, the book of Leviticus was very important to us. Because there is a lot of stuff that God reveals in the book of Leviticus he doesn't reveal anywhere else. So you're going to get principles out of his book of these things here. Look at it here in Leviticus chapter 19. Look at it, verse 19, Leviticus 19:19. Look at what he says here. You shall keep my statutes. Thou shalt not let thy cattle gender with a diverse kind. You know what we do? We mix cattle with all kind. That's why we got cows with no horns now. Because you know all cows are supposed to have horns. Did y'all know that? No way. Look at this here. They breed them till they don't have certain things. What did he say here? You shall keep my statutes. Thou shalt not let that cattle gender with what? What? Somebody help me out. Other kind. Look at this here. Thou shalt not sow thy seed, thy field with mingled seed. Now watch this here. He's telling me, you take your seed, corn, grain, whatever you can do. He didn't say you go out there and you put it all together out in the field. Let's go. We're gonna farm. We're gonna put it all out here in the day. Well, I'm gonna do it one time, y'all. Woohoo! We got it all going on today, don't we? Woo! I'm spreading it right. And then what happens in three in a month? You got some coming up. Some's not ready to come up. How are you gonna have a harvest? Because you got all kind of stuff in the field. God said, look here, I'm gonna help you be a farmer. Don't sow your field with mingled seed. Put one kind of seed in your field. And that's what you'll get. Somebody shout amen. Did y'all realize all this kind of wild stuff is in here? Tells you not to. Now watch this one here. Let's pick it up here, verse 26. You shall not eat anything with blood. You need to cook the blood out of it. Neither shall you use enchantments nor observe times. So that means we're not going to have, what do they call those things? Horoscopes. Watch this one here. I got this one written in my margin. See my margin here, y'all? I love showing y'all. See my margin? I got it written all in here. The only way I can keep up with this. I can't keep up with this stuff any other way. Look at it. If anything ever happens to me, get my Bible. Got everything in it I know is in the Bible. It's right. You got my whole brain. When you got the Bible, you got my brain. Verse 27. You shall not round the corners of your heads, neither shalt there mar the corners of thy beard. So people love to quote that right before we quote this. You shall not make any cuttings in your flesh for the dead, nor print any marks upon you. I am the Lord. I am the Lord. That is talking about what? Tattoos. Someone says, well, I just don't believe God would have put that in the Bible. No, y'all don't understand. Please understand this here. The cultures from which they came out of was nothing but tattooed cultures. That's all those people. Go back and look at the pagans' times. Man, they had tattoos all over them. And God was trying to tell them, don't do this. My people, we don't do this here. Now, if you've done this here, God will forgive you. Get your blood sacrificed, put your hand on the head, say, oh, my God, I'm so sorry. And you're okay. But he's letting you know right here, he's trying to show you, don't do this. Someone said, well, I'm going to get me one so I can show everybody in my Sunday school class, I'm hip. I'm just like them. Look at this here. I got me one. Look. That's crazy. That's craziness. That's ignorance on a rampage. That's what that is.
3: What does that mean, not round the corners of your head?
2: That's mean they're doing their beards a certain way. You know, their facial hair is to be done a certain way. And God was saying, don't do it in a certain way, do it this way. Okay, everybody's like to say that about tattoos. They say, Well, yeah, it says you're not supposed to do any tattoos, but what about your beard and everything? I said, we ain't talking about the beard. We're talking about tattoos is what we're talking about. Watch this one here. He talks about abortion. In Leviticus he does? Yes, he does. Look at what he says here in Leviticus 20. Am I boring you tonight?
4: No.
2: There's a lot of good stuff in Leviticus, isn't it? Look at this here. Leviticus 20. And thou shalt say, in verse 2, and thou shalt say to the children of Israel, whosoever, someone say, whosoever be of the children of Israel or of the strangers, someone say strangers, that sojourn in Israel, that giveth any of his seed to Molech. Now come on now, what is Molech? And what is seed? Now we're not talking about grain. We're not talking about meal offerings or meat offerings. The seed, we're talking about your children. And Molech was a god that sat there, that had his hands like this, sitting there, and had fire underneath him. And they would come and they would bring their babies and they would place them in the arms of Molech as they were scalded, red, and burnt right before them. He says, you're not to do this. Watch this here. To Molech, he shall surely... The person who does this is going to do what? Shall be put to death. The people of the land shall stone him with stones. Now you say, now God is just showing us his ideas, his thoughts about our children and all. We do that in our society having abortions. Now watch this here. Let's see this here. Say, I'm a Christian. I've asked the Lord to forgive me. I did not know. And I asked you, God, to forgive me. I'll never ever do anything.
5: 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If you've got any comments or got any questions, look forward to seeing you again. God bless.
6: 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Schaefer.
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6: We welcome you to Light of the World Ministry, light in the dark world, with the power of God's true word and God's true light, Jesus Christ, the true light, with an open heart and an open mind. 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
8: To talk about proclaiming liberty. Amen. I don't know if you remember the time that you went to the altar and you dedicated your life to the Lord. I don't know if you remember that or not. But see, I remember when I went. I cannot remember the day. I cannot remember the time. It was on a Sunday night. And like I said, I can't remember the month, the date, but it was on a Sunday night. It was in 1997. I do remember that. But the thing of it is, I may not remember the date. I may not remember the time. But I do remember the event. You may not remember the date. You may not remember the time. But there's an event that takes place. I remember the event. And if you can't remember the date, the time, or whatever, do you remember the then? I've been in a place somewhere, somebody told me, says, oh, I remember it. I remember my new life, my new birth. It was on a such and such a day, at a such and such a time. Well, that's good. But then you remember the event. That's the thing of it right there, is the event. You can sit there and say, oh, I'm saved. Don't you see? No, I don't see. But Jesus sees is what it is. So Jesus wants to make sure that we're free. He wants to make sure that we're free. He's done everything that He possibly can to set us free from everything. Amen? So tonight, we know the 4th of July is right here on us. And I don't know what people will be doing. So we think of the 4th of July. We think of a barbecue, fireworks, spending time with friends and families. But also it's a time to celebrate all the freedom we are given in the United States. So, with Independence Day almost upon us, as we celebrate freedom on the 4th of July, in America, we should remember that freedom does not come from the government, but from the Creator. Amen. Yeah. We can always remember the government is here, and they're sitting there saying, oh, the government gave you this, they gave you this, they give you the freedom and all. No, the government never gave us freedom. Who gave us the freedom is the men and women that died in these foreign countries, died on the beach shores and all, that gave their life for each and every one of us, that we can sit in this place tonight and preach about Jesus Christ. Those are the ones who sacrificed all that we'll be in here tonight. Amen. See, we had a Creator that done the same thing. Amen. Just like what it says in 2 Corinthians 3:17. Now the Lord is the Spirit, and where the Spirit of the Lord is, there is freedom. Amen. See, the United States is known for the Spirit. Amen. The Spirit of freedom, the Spirit of truth. That's what we're known for. So remember what he says, where he says, where the Spirit is of the Lord, there is freedom. Amen. Amen. We proclaim liberty through the land on July the 4th. On the 4th, we will celebrate our nation's 245th birthday. 245 years ago, the United States was born into a nation based on ideals of liberty, responsibility, and godliness. Amen. And the freedom to become what God intended for us to be. Amen. He intended for us to be something. Amen. And that's what he intended. That's the reason why people hit these shores and all. Because there's a lot of them that believed in Jesus Christ. They believed in what God done. Amen. He created a nation that we can come and that we can worship Jesus Christ in truth. Amen. Like what it says in Psalm 33:12 right there. Blessed is the nation whose God is Lord, and the people whom hath choose for his own inheritance. Now, I don't know if you got that or not. I'm going to say it again. Blessed is the nation whose God is Lord, and the people whom hath choose for his own inheritance. Amen. He choose a nation of his own inheritance. We know Israel sitting over there, and they are the chosen one. They are his people. He says it in the word of God right there. He don't hide it. He shows partiality. Yes, he does. He loves everyone, but he says, these are my people. And that's all that matters. All you have to say tonight, see, we're grafted in. We're grafted into the vine. You know why? Because we're proclaiming Jesus Christ. And where that nation has inherited, we got inheritance too. Amen. Because we have proclaimed Jesus Christ being Lord and Lord. He said, these are my people, but I open my arms up to all the people who shall believe upon him. And that's what he does. He wraps his arms around them. Tonight you may not be saved, but I'll tell you tonight, all you have to do is dedicate your life to the Lord, and you'll spiritually feel the arms wrap around you. You'll spiritually feel love. You'll spiritually feel warmth in what you do. Amen. When it says whose God is Lord, not a king that we call Lord that lives in another country. We proclaim liberty. It was published in the British newspaper beginning in mid-August of 1776. By signing the document, these 56 men risked high treason against the King of England. And them signing this document, they signed their death warrant because that was the penalty. They signed their death warrant when they signed that piece of paper saying for liberty. We're separating from England and we're going to have liberty over here. We don't need that king. We don't need that Lord. We don't need for you to tell us when we can worship our God. So these 56 men, they sat there and they signed a document to sit there and say that we're going to be a nation of freedom. We're going to be a nation of freedom that we can what? We can have responsibility. We can have ideal, and we can have liberty, and we can proclaim Jesus Christ. See, and the faith that we can worship Jesus Christ. Amen. Men choose to risk their life that we can become a nation to serve the Lord God, Jesus Christ, to be what the Lord wants us to be, and to have freedom to serve Him, the Lord of truth. Amen. Do you believe the Lord is truth? I know He's the Lord of truth. Amen. That's like I heard Sister Rose people say so many times, I trust the Lord, but I trust no man. I heard little mama start saying that. I trust the Lord, I trust no man. And that's the way we need to do. We need to trust the Lord. And don't worry about trusting man. Amen. Because man will stray. Man will lie. Man will cheat you. Man will do wrong. But I got a Lord Jesus. Hallelujah. He'll never do you wrong. And if he does chastise you for something,

0: and glory. Hallelujah. The 56 men signed their death warrant. Let me say this, but we had, or to say, we have a death warrant on our souls because of sin. You can sit there and say, you had a death warrant. You had a death warrant on your soul. If you're not saved tonight, you know Jesus Christ. Now let me say this, you may know Jesus Christ as Lord and Lord and King the King. You may remember a date, but do you remember the true event? Do you remember when you got down and everything's going to change? I mean, when I come up this time, it's different from the last time. But see, the thing of it is, this is what he's saying right there. Do you really know it? Do you know that you know that you know that you're saved? Or are you sitting there and trying to tell Brother Dewey, oh, he knows I'm saved, I'm telling him. No, tell Jesus, because he knows. You can lie to me all you want. Man will lie. Man will do wrong, amen. But God will never lie. And God knows the lies that you're telling, amen. But see, the thing of it is, we had a death warrant on our souls, amen. When I was lost and in sin, I had a death warrant on me. The devil wanted my soul right there, and I was playing with my own soul. When I was out drinking and smoking and doing my drugs, running with wild women, doing everything I possibly can, I was playing with my soul is what I was doing. But the thing, that was a death warrant. But one day about it, back in 1997, could it be in August, remember Sunday night, I was at a church. I went to that altar. I didn't even make it to the, I made it to the floor in front of the altar. And I gave it all to the Lord. All the hurt, all the pain, all my sin, everything. I come up a new creature in Christ. I remember it then. And I know by that time when that death warrant was off of me, because I was washed under the blood of Jesus. Hallelujah. The moment I come up, my sins were forgiven. I got a God that forgives and forgets. Amen. This is what I'm trying to tell you. We had a death warrant. Just like those 56 men had a death warrant, we had a death warrant. Hallelujah.
1: Hallelujah.
0: Praise God.
1: Amen.
0: But the truth is like it says in Romans 6 and 23 NIV verse, but now that you have been set free from sin and become slaves to God, and the benefit you reap leads to holiness.
1: Yes.
0: And results into eternal life. Amen.
1: Amen.
0: Amen. I tell you what,
1: yes,
0: none of us never knows what the next minute holds. You know, there's many people I've seen right there. I said, I'll see you Monday or tomorrow, something like that. And that tomorrow never come for them. That Monday never come for them. You never know when the day and the time and hour when Jesus Christ will ring that bell for you. Say, bing, bing, bing, bing. It's your time right there. I can fall dead this second right here, or whoever in this room may be. But what I'm trying to say is Jesus Christ is our Savior. He's the one that loves us and protects us, what He does. And that's the reason why we dedicate our life to the Lord, because we don't want to become like the world.
1: That's right.
0: We want to be what Jesus wants us to be.
1: Yes.
0: We want to be what Jesus, the ideal, what Jesus has us to be as a nation, that we can serve Him in truth.
1: Yes.
0: This is what we're doing, trusting in Christ and the cross. See, Jesus says in John 10:10, I've come that you may have life, and that they may have it more abundantly.
1: Yes.
0: This life is Jesus Christ, who saved us from our sins, who heals our souls and bodies, and will meet all our needs. That if you believe in the freedom and the life and more fuller. You must believe. No, you can sit there. Many a times I preach, many a places I preach, and there's people sitting there looking at me, and I'm looking right back at them. And I'm just wondering, Lord, is this message getting to them? Who is sitting there saying, oh, I believe, I believe, I believe? No, but you don't really believe. There's a belief that Jesus Christ has asked each and every one of us to do. That's a belief that's standing on the Word of Jesus Christ, knowing that you will not be moved, shaken from His Word.
1: Amen.
0: Knowing that you're going to stand there, no matter what gates of hell may come against you, you will not move. That's what Jesus said. Do you believe? I come that you may have life, that you may have it more abundantly. When you believe in Him, you will have that life. You'll have the eternal life for assurance. Hallelujah. Praise God. Like what it says in John 3:16, for God so loved the world that He gave His only begotten Son, that whosoever believes in Him shall not perish, but have that everlasting life. If you just believe on Him, that you can have that everlasting life.

0: everlasting life. Amen. That's what he's telling each and every. You can have it. Hallelujah. God gave him up at the cross to save us. For that's what it took to redeem us. And to let us know the truth and to walk in the light, because we are free from sin. You know, we can sit there and say, I'm free. Hallelujah. When you know that your name is written in the Lamb's Book of Life, that you ain't got to worry about the devil. You ain't, well, he'll come attack you, but I'm talking about you ain't got to worry about what you've done. You ain't got to worry about, oh, I did this and I did that. No, it's washed. It's covered under the blood. Jesus put it in the sea of forgiveness. He don't want to remember it no more. We can walk in the light of Jesus Christ. Hallelujah. Because he is the light. And when we walk proclaiming Jesus Christ, like I'm doing tonight, I am walking in the light of the Lord. Hallelujah. I'm telling you about the truth of Jesus. You know the truth. Amen. And you can walk in the light. Hallelujah. Praise God. We can walk like free men. Hallelujah. We can tell the devil tonight, I'm free. I'm free. Hallelujah. Proclaiming liberty. That's what we need to start telling people. Hallelujah.
1: Thank you, Lord.
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4: I'm just going to pray that God will make her sick, or at least give her a bad time till she gets the message.
5: There's definitely a right and a wrong way to pray. 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Be sure to lift your motives before the Lord. 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And be willing to acknowledge your sinful motives and adjust them. We've got to match up with God's will, with what he tells us in his word is pleasing to him. Proverbs 31:26 says, to put a guard on your speech. And Ephesians 4:31 warns, put away all bitterness and wrath. Prayer is an incredible gift from God. As a woman after God's own heart, pray with what the Bible calls a gentle and quiet spirit.
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Spend time with God today and every day. Today's daily walk through the Bible comes from Exodus 20 and 3. You shall have no other gods before me. One of the best ways to improve the quality of your day is to start it with God. So if you're wise, you'll form the habit of spending time each morning with your Creator. When you do, it will change your life. When you begin each day with your head bowed and your heart lifted, you remind yourself of God's love, His protection, and His commandments. And if you are wise, you will use your morning prayer time to align your priorities for the coming day with the teachings and commandments of God's holy word. Each day has 1,440 minutes. Can you give God a few of them? Of course you can, and of course you should. So if you've acquired the unfortunate habit of trying to squeeze God into the corners of your life, it's time to reshuffle the items on your to-do list by placing God first. And if you haven't already done so, form the habit of spending quality time each morning with your Creator. He deserves it, and so, for that matter, do you. Again, the scripture for today's daily walk through the Bible says, "You shall have no other gods before me." Exodus 20 and 3.

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0: now it's time for our God Topics Minute. God Topics is a Christian apologetic ministry dedicated to answering some of the toughest questions facing the church today. 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
1: Question within Christendom, and certainly area where there is some disagreement, is this idea of losing your salvation. I think the question best posed is, once you become a Christian, can you lose your salvation?
2: Great question, common question. I had the same question as a new believer. When I was in sin, I would wonder, hey, if I die now and I don't repent, am I going to heaven?
1: Sure.
2: Heaven or hell? So very personal question, very insightful question. Now, here's the thing. John 10:27 and 28 says, Jesus says, my sheep hear my voice and I know them and they follow me. And I give them eternal life, and they shall never perish, neither shall anyone snatch them out of my hand. And you hear verses like that. You hear a verse like John 17:12. Those whom you gave me, he's talking to the Father, I have kept, and none of them is lost. Now, you see those scriptures that look on the surface and say, wow, that looks like, you know, once you're saved, you're saved. On the other side of that, you have other verses, John 15:6, 1 Corinthians 9:7, and if you talk to people in that camp, they will say, no, you can lose your salvation, certainly. And these are solid Christians, people who really love Jesus Christ, really love the Word of God. Now, there's a discipline under Christianity called hermeneutics, and that's proper interpretation. When we talk about, this is the way I interpret the Bible, it's not just my opinion, there's rules, there's context, there's word studies, there's all kind of things that we do. It's a literary science, as a matter of fact. So even with hermeneutics, we still are looking at both sides of this. And in my mind, I think that as I look at Christian subjects that have controversy, mm-hmm. and important subjects, is there predestination or free will,
1: sure.
2: and questions like this, I look at them and say, you know, God in his wisdom, I don't think gave us that clear line. And here's my reason for this one specifically. If we knew exactly where the line was for salvation, can we lose our salvation, or are we eternally secure, we can do whatever you want once you're saved, we would, in our human nature, walk right to that line and go, hey, I'm okay. But I'm going to go as close as I can.
1: I wouldn't do that. But
2: yes. You wouldn't? Okay. Now, does he clearly spell it out? No. John 3 is where I'm going to go with this one. John chapter 3, verses 1 through 7, is Jesus' conversation with Nicodemus. And in this very example, he talks about being born again. When we hear the term born again, right. And a lot of people who aren't Christians hear that term, they go, yeah, born again. I keep hearing that. Where does it come from? It comes from John chapter 3. And Nicodemus, a religious man, he asked Jesus, Rabbi, we know that you are a teacher come from God, for no one can do these signs that you do unless God is with him. Jesus answered and said to him, most assuredly I say to you, unless one is born again, he cannot see the kingdom of God. Nicodemus said to him, how can a man be born again when he is old? Can he enter a second time into his mother's womb and be born? Jesus answered and said, assuredly I say to you, unless one is born of water and the Spirit, he cannot enter the kingdom of God. And here's the thing. In this passage of Scripture, we get the whole concept of a spiritual birth. We're physically born. He's making the point of a physical birth. And he's also making the point of a spiritual birth. So my overriding question for this whole subject, because I don't know that we're going to solve this puzzle here, because it has been a debated subject in Christianity and elsewhere in religion. But once you're born, how does one become unborn? That, to me, is the logical side of interpreting the Word of God.
1: Sure, sure.
2: Now, here's another verse I like to go to. It's Galatians chapter 5, verse 22. And it's actually this whole section in Galatians. It's called the section of my subtitle, my Bible says, Walking the Spirit. But he talks about things that if you're not led by the Spirit, you're not under the law, and the works of the flesh are evident, which are adultery, fornication, uncleanness. I mean, there's a list here. Takes a while to get through it. And then he goes to verse 22. He says, but the fruit of the Spirit is love, joy, peace, long-suffering, kindness, goodness, faithfulness, gentleness, and self-control. And now, as someone who's wondering, hey, did I lose my salvation? You know what? If you're walking in the Spirit, if you have this kind of spiritual fruit in your life, I mean, these things are evident in your life, to you, to others around you, boy, that's a great sign of assurance of salvation. That's a sign of peace that God gives us. Now, the last thing I'll say is this. In John chapter 15, and the way my pastor puts it is, we are eternally secure in Christ as we abide in Christ. That, to me, is the simple answer, but look in John chapter 15 and you can see that plain and clear.

0: Oh, sorry.
1: It's okay. I just need you to listen to me.
2: I know that a lot of times, Mom, it might not seem like I'm listening to you, but I am. I hear you. And what you say really does matter to me.
3: I mean, let's be honest. No kid likes rules, but I get why we have them. I hear you, and I know it's because you care.
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11: 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Now, I'd like to tell you about a new ministry tool, a way to speak to 1.5 million people in the Aiken, Augusta metropolitan area, or as I'd like to say, a non-intrusive way to step into somebody's car or home or even at work. 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

In his hands is today's lesson from the Proverbs. It's taken from Proverbs 3, verses 5 and 6. Trust in the Lord with all thine heart, and lean not unto thine own understanding. In all thy ways acknowledge him, and he shall direct thy paths. The first element of a successful life is faith. Faith in God, faith in his Son, and faith in his promises. If we place our lives in God's hands, our faith is rewarded in ways that we, as human beings with clouded vision and limited understanding, can scarcely comprehend. But if we seek to rely solely upon our own resources, or if we seek earthly success outside the boundaries of God's commandments, we reap a bitter harvest for ourselves and for our loved ones. Do you desire the abundance and success that God has promised? Then trust him today and every day that you live. Then you will have entrusted your future to a giver of all good things. Rest assured that your future is secure, not only for today, but for all eternity. Remember today's lesson from the Proverbs: in his hands. Trust in the Lord with all thine heart, and lean not unto thine own understanding. In all thy ways acknowledge him, and he shall direct thy paths.

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1: And Jesus said, "Ye shall receive power after that the Holy Ghost is come upon you, and ye shall be witnesses unto me both in Jerusalem and in all Judea and in Samaria and unto the uttermost parts of the earth." Welcome to today's program, It's Really Supernatural, Acts of the Holy Spirit. I'm your host, Henry Schaefer. I believe in the supernatural, and God is on the move in these last days. Let's move into the program and see another chapter that could be written in the book of Acts. Hello, CSRA. My name is Henry Schaefer. I want to welcome you to another edition of It's Really Supernatural. It's Friday, June the 20th, and I am so excited about tonight's program. And we're going to be talking about the supernatural. We're going to be talking about the Holy Spirit here tonight. I have in the studio with me, I have a very special guest here, and then Ronnie Battle. Ronnie, I'm going to give you, in just a few moments, I'm going to give you a proper introduction. He's here with us, and then we also have my co-host, my alternate co-host here tonight. His name is Tim McIver. Tim, it's good to have you with us tonight.
2: Amen. It's good to be here, Pastor Schaefer. I'm just excited about tonight and just excited about everything God's doing. Amen.
1: Amen. And, you know, Pentecost Sunday was just behind us and Father's Day. God is on the move in these last days, and I'm excited about what God is doing. You know, the temperature's just been unbelievable, hadn't it?
2: It has. It's been warm outside.
1: It really sure has.
2: It's been on up there where, you know, you're thankful for air conditioning being invented.
1: That's right. Let's go ahead and get Ronnie in here on the mix with us. Ronnie Battle. I met Ronnie here just a few months ago, and he's visited us at University Parkway Church of God. And we also went to Apostle Ronald Solly's meeting here in Augusta. Ronnie, it's good to have you with us this afternoon.
3: It's absolutely my pleasure being here with you, Pastor.
1: Wow, you're just an awesome man of God. I really enjoy being around you and just speaking with you. I was sitting in my office a couple of weeks ago when we made the appointment for you to come be with us.
3: Yes.
1: I had spoke to you over the phone. I said, I want to get you to come, and let's just talk about the supernatural.
3: Yes.
1: In your life and what God has done. And I had that on my desk there, and the Holy Spirit spoke to me, Ronnie Battle. Get him to come in, get him to come speak at the radio station. So here you are. So just tell us a little bit about yourself so that the listening audience will know who you are and say a little bit about your background.
3: Okay, Ronnie Battle. I'm originally from Atlanta, Georgia. I've been here. I live in Augusta now. I've been in Augusta for about 15 years. I went into the Air Force when I was 19 years old, right, and came out, and I tell people when I was 43. And what caused me to...
1: Just that quick, you were 43.
3: Yeah, what how I ended up here is I was just looking a place to move to once I finished my career in the Air Force.
1: Yeah.
3: And so I'd never actually been to Augusta. I've got a cousin, he's retired Army, that lives in Augusta, and this was back in 1997. So what I decided to do was to come visit him, and I visited him for about 4 years, four days, excuse me. And what I desired to do was I wanted to move my mom out of Atlanta. She's originally from Crawfordsville, Georgia.
1: Mm-hmm. Know where that is.
3: Right, and at the time, my son was going to come and live with me, and he was a teenager, and I didn't want to take him to Atlanta. And so just spending the 4 days here in Augusta, I said, well, it's a nice place, not far from Atlanta. She would be close to a brother there in Crawfordsville, and so that's why I decided to move here to Augusta.
1: Okay, well, wonderful.
3: Yeah.
1: And I know we had talked about where you attend at. I know you're in between churches right now. One time you attended New Life over there in Augusta, and they're moving.
3: Yes.
1: They're moving out further and out towards Grovetown.
3: Yeah, Columbia County, they're moving out, right?
1: That's where my son, he attends New Life, and I think Walmart offered them a great deal. A deal that they couldn't refuse. You know, Walmart's got all my money.
3: Right.
2: And a little bit of everybody there, Pastor Schaefer.
3: Yeah.
1: They got plenty of money, and they bought that place over there.
3: That's right.
1: Off of North Leg and Riceboro Road, and they bought that place off of Washington Road and Bobby Jones in that area.
3: That's right.
1: Yeah.
3: Mm-hmm.
1: And then they're moving on out now.
3: Yes.
1: So that's getting a little far for you to get over there anyway.
3: Yes. Yes.
1: But anyways, it's good to have you with us here tonight. And I told you we wanted to just kind of like talk about the baptism of the Holy Spirit, how to receive that. You know, Tim and I, you know, we were talking about a good book, information about how important it is to receive the Holy Spirit. What is it? You know, Pentecost Sunday just right behind us, and you know, we've got some paperwork here in front of us that Ronnie has brought us, kind of an outline that we're going to talk about getting saved. You know,
3: that's right.
1: You know, to receive the Holy Spirit with the evidence of speaking in tongues is what, you know, what we're talking about. But to be able to receive that, there are certain things you've got to go through to be able to get to that point so you can experience what the apostles experienced there in the book of Acts. And so, Ronnie, just kind of take it off from there and just kind of let's just let the Lord just lead you, and we'll follow behind you. And we'll open up the phone lines probably about 7:30, something like that, 7:35, and see if we can't get some people to chime in if they'd like to. Go ahead, brother.
3: Okay. I can just speak about my experience.
1: Okay.
3: Because I received the gift, and as it is stated in this teaching that I have, it says that it's a blessing. I received the blessing of the baptism of the Holy Spirit back in 2009. And as I talk to people, I explain to them, I say, you don't have to receive this in a place of worship. Because as it happened to me, I was an executive producer at WKZK on a talk show that we had there.
2: Oh, praise God.
3: Yeah. And there were...
2: So you got some experience.
3: Well, just a little bit.
2: Amen.
3: And it was three pastors that showed up to do a program that Monday. It was a pastor, Arlene Scott, Jesse Blake, and Pastor Terry Taylor. And Pastor Terry Taylor is over in Bath, South Carolina. And so after we finished the program, we came out of the studio, and they surrounded me. And Pastor Scott, she's a female, and the other guys are males, said they wanted to pray for me. And so they prayed for me. Then after that, she asked me, did I want to receive the gift of the baptism of the Holy Spirit with the evidence of speaking in tongues?
2: Yes.
3: And she asked me that. And I said yes. So I tell people in between the hours of 4 and 5 o'clock.
2: Right there in the radio station.
3: Radio station.
2: Oh, we love a testimony 20, like that.
3: 21st of April, 2009.
2: Hallelujah.
3: They started praying for me. I ended up on the floor. I don't know how I got there. I have no idea. Ended up on the floor, and as they were praying for me, praying in English and in the spirit, it felt like electricity was going through my body.
2: Mm.
3: All of a sudden, something came down on me, and I tell people, I explain it to them like this. I say it got jet black in my mind. I'm talking about jet black, to the point that it was white. It was so dark, and I started babbling. Now, I'm thinking, like, what's going on, right?
1: Right.
3: Although I didn't finish my education in psychology, that's my major. And so being a little bit skeptical because of the major of psychology and cynical about it.
1: God can work with you anyway.
3: That's right, anyway.
1: In spite of yourself.
3: In spite of myself, right? When this took place, I'm thinking to myself, what in the world is going on?
1: Right.
3: And I tried to stop it. Eventually, I got up off the floor, of course, just crying profusely. It was just an amazing experience. And I tried to stop it.
1: Yeah.
3: And I could not stop it.
2: Oh, I like that.
3: I could not stop
1: it. Kind of like a well inside you just kind of just burst open and water was gushing out.
3: Lord.
1: You ever seen anybody dig a well?
3: I mean, no,
1: listen, they dug a well at my father-in-law's house up here in Appling, Georgia. And it was over 200 feet deep. And they hit water, you know, bored well, probably about a 4-inch bored well. And they drilled down. And when they hit the water, and that water burnt, you know, and it came up out of the ground, probably about 4 or 5 feet of water out of a 4-inch hole. Just water just gushing out, and it come out so much and so fast that it was actually like above your ankles in water through the whole yard.
2: It had some pressure on it.
1: Yeah, and then all of a sudden, what would take place is that, you know, as the pressure would start to equalize, then the little well would go down, you know, and it would go right on back down into the ground and relieve all that pressure that was there. It's kind of like what happened in the Holy Ghost when you get baptized in the Holy Spirit. There's a well that breaks loose.
2: Right. And, amen.
1: And it just comes out what Jesus said. It'd be out of your belly would flow rivers of living water. And then, of course, there comes a time when it starts to subside and goes down. Mm-hmm. But there's still a well there. You know, there's still a well that's there that he has done. Go ahead, bro.
3: Yeah. And eventually, the pastors, they left the studio. And the first person I called was my Uncle Jesse. He lives in Crawfordsville, Georgia.
1: Uncle Jesse.
3: Yeah. This is my mom's brother. I know that he has a great relationship with the Lord. He's in his 90s now. And he used to be the chairman of the deacon board at Level Hill Missionary Baptist Church.
1: Now, this is at a regular Baptist church.
3: This is a regular Baptist church.
1: This is a regular Baptist church.
3: This is a regular Baptist church, yeah.
1: We all know the regular Baptist church.
3: The regular Baptist church, right? So when I called him, I called him on the cell phone, and when he answered the phone, the Holy Spirit kicked in and I started babbling, and he got quiet.
1: Yeah, yeah.
3: And it just continued. Mm-hmm. And I heard him, you know, he praised God. We had some conversations after that. And one of the things that I come to find out, because we're talking about a Baptist church, I asked him, I said, the whole time that you've been there, there at Level Hill Missionary Baptist Church, had you ever experienced a person speaking in tongues? And he told me he never had.
1: Yeah.
3: He said he had heard people do it in this holiness church that was in Crawfordsville, Georgia, but he had never actually witnessed it himself. That's why it was so mind-boggling to him.
1: Yeah, but he heard it over the phone this time.
3: He heard it over the phone.
1: And somebody he knew.
3: That's right. Yeah. That's right. And he knows how I am. I'm the type of person.
1: Was you raised in that church?
3: No, I wasn't now. Because I grew up in Atlanta.
1: Okay.
3: You know, I visited, of course, over the years, mm-hmm. but not raised there. And so him and I had a lot of conversations, you know, just concerning what had taken place. And as I was telling you earlier, I would have other conversations with people. Now, I thought everybody was experiencing what I was experiencing.
1: Yeah.
3: But they would have this confound look on their face like they couldn't relate to what it was that I was talking about. What I found out later.
1: Now, we do.
3: Yeah, you
1: okay,
3: do.
1: Okay, we do. Yeah, we understand. Okay. I don't look at me when you say that confound look.
3: No, I'm just looking around.
1: Well, you know, what they were doing is exactly what they were doing in the scripture. What meaneth this?
3: That's right.
1: And they were all amazed, and some doubted, and they were confounded. You know, what is this going on? Go
3: That's
1: ahead.
3: Right. That's
1: just
3: right.
1: Just a little jesting.
3: Yeah. And that's, you know, as I, you know, would talk to him over a period of time, I didn't understand it.
1: Right.
3: Because I thought everybody did. I thought everybody that went to a place of worship was experiencing the same thing that I was experiencing,
1: right.
3: and they weren't. Interesting in this, I tell people this story, I say exactly 5 months after, because I was just babbling.
1: Yeah.
3: I was sitting in the chair in the room where I study, and I pray. On the 21st of September 2009, as I was sitting in the chair, babbling, all of a sudden, it changed. It came down and it went into a dialect.
1: Yeah. Mm-hmm.
3: And I was amazed.
1: Right.
3: And I also shared that with my uncle once it changed.
1: Yeah.
3: But that was just, it was mind-blowing to me because all this was new.
1: Yeah.
2: And you had to process it and you know, were intrigued by it.
1: His psychologist?
3: Yeah, you know.
2: Yeah, what's going
1: not
2: on?
1: Right here.
3: That's right.
2: What have they done to me? That's
3: right.
2: The question.
1: Now, listen. Listen.
3: That you said.
1: We had a lady at our church receive the Holy Spirit, come from a background, non-Pentecostal. And she received the Holy Spirit. I keep telling you, keep hanging around this Pentecostal church, this influence, you'll get it. Well, I looked around one evening at the conference we had with George and Ruth Ryland, and I saw her laying out on the floor, came up speaking in tongues. She was a believer. And then left and they went out to get some pizza or something somewhere, and had their head down as they're waiting on their pizza, had their head down in her lap, looking at her sister-in-law and says, "What have y'all done to me?" It was praying in tongues.
2: What happened there?
1: Yeah, what has happened to me? But same thing, yeah.
3: Mm-hmm. Yeah. It's just fascinating how that took place, and from there it is, of course, it's really gotten a lot stronger. There's a lot more different.
1: Yeah, let me just take a moment and break in here just a moment and let everybody know what they're listening. They're listening, they're going, meaneth this? What are we listening to here? You're listening to 99.9 WUCC Williston, a program that's called It's Really Supernatural. I'm the host, Henry Schaefer. Tim McIver, he's here with me in the studio. And we have Ronnie Battle. He's here just telling us. And we're just going to be talking about the baptism of the Holy Ghost. With the evidence of speaking in tongues. It's Pentecost Sundays right behind us. And that's what we're talking about. Mm-hmm. And so here's what we want to tell everybody. Tell a friend, get on the phone, tell people, baptism of the Holy Spirit, It's Really Supernatural is on, and you need to tune. You can go to cwchrist.com, go to the website, and you can go there and scroll to the right side. There's a red button there, listen live. 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
2: Amen.
1: Or you can check us out on Facebook, 99.9 WUCC Williston. You can see what's happening there. But or if you're in your car just traveling around, just pull on up, stop, and we got about 45 more minutes, and we're going to talk about the baptism of the Holy Ghost with the evidence of speaking in tongues. There are people that God is going to pour out his Spirit upon in these last days. We're not the only one.
3: Yes, yes.
1: And he's just baptizing people everywhere.
3: Yes.
1: And if we can be a conduit or a vehicle to prompt them into this here, you can experience it as well. Go ahead, Ronnie. And tell us about your experience.
3: Yeah. And one of the things, you know, people know about me is just this. I don't claim anything that's not so. If I have not experienced it, I don't talk about it. For me, it is about being accurate and correct in any information.
1: Kind of like the Bible, isn't it?
3: That's right. That's what people know about me. And so with my uncle and just having a lot of different conversations, you know, he knows that. We have this relationship that he knows. I say what I mean, and I mean what I say. And it was a process because he had never witnessed it. And that's, you know, this the amazing thing about it. Something that he does not experience. I even asked the pastors about it. I said, now, my uncle operates in the Spirit. My uncle received the gift of the baptism when he was 22 years old. Mm-hmm. He is in his 90s now. And I often wondered why, he doesn't speak in tongues. And what they told me say that there was a block there for him. Because actually, if he asked for it, he would be feel like that. And so him and I, we had conversations over the years about that. And we'd go back and forth because he used to always, you know, joke with me and tell me, what you running from? And laugh at me and everything, right? So once I received it, many times when I would call him on the phone, you know, the Spirit would just kick in. And I explained to him what the pastors had said, that if he asked for it, he would be filled immediately. So he processed that, and over time we talked about it, and what he said, he couldn't wrap his mind around it. It scared him.
1: Yeah.
3: That's why.
1: That's a lot of people.
3: It scares a lot of people.
1: Yeah, right.
3: Mm-hmm. Yeah, yeah.
2: You know, there's a difference, I believe, from seeing a concept working and then actually being able to explain how it works mm-hmm. within you.
3: Right.
2: You know, because I saw a lady, Pastor Schaefer, one time we had at our church, and she came from an arena of life that didn't believe in it. And she, when we laid hands on her and she was baptized in the Holy Ghost and began speaking in tongues, she was laid back. Her husband called her. She was slain in the Spirit. She was speaking in tongues on the floor, slain in the Spirit. And then got up after coming to, argued with me that she wasn't speaking in tongues.
1: Yeah, right. Mm-hmm. Yeah. Mm-hmm.
2: And her husband said, mm-hmm. you know, I'm sorry,
1: sweetheart, but
2: you were.
1: Yeah,
2: you know,
1: yeah.
2: And I saw it. But then after that, after starting to say, is this real? I believe sometimes the Holy Spirit wants to connect people with groups that they have a great amount of, that they know the person has a great amount of integrity, that is willing to receive it, and then that begins to change other arenas.
1: Yeah, I think where Ronnie's going to be leading at is to be able to receive the baptism of the Holy Ghost with the evidence of speaking in tongues, first thing is to make sure there's a step, there's a process. And the process has to be, like you were saying, they have to be saved.
2: Amen.
1: You have to be saved.
3: That's right.
1: You know, a lot of people, let me tell you what I found out is that I've asked people, I said, do you want to be baptized in the Holy Spirit? And they said, well, I was baptized in water.
3: Right. But,
1: you know, we're talking about two different things.
3: That's right.
1: Where it's just total, they just don't understand the terminology and the things are coming out of a background. It doesn't mean that. So let's talk about that first step. Let's talk about the salvation experience, which, that's the first thing you have to do is be saved.
2: Amen.
3: Okay. Yeah. I printed some out of the Bible that I have, and it's called the Spirit-Filled Life Bible. And the question is, what do you have to do to be saved? And what I realize is this is the first step, actually, in the process of being born again.
1: Right.
3: Right? And what it says here, to be saved, you must turn away from sin, believe in the death and resurrection of Jesus, and receive Him as Lord and Savior of your life.
1: Now, let's just stop right there a moment.
3: Ooh, Lord.
1: And when you say that, this is what I teach. I teach receiving Jesus.
3: Yes.
1: You know, a lot of people say, well, you have to come and accept Jesus. That's the wrong mindset.
3: It sure is.
1: Acceptance is this way here. It's like, if I'm going to give you a gift, then you can either choose to receive it or you can accept it
3: or not.
1: That's
3: right.
1: And that's not what it is. When your heart is right, it's the receiving process.
3: That's right.
1: It's not that you're going to accept it. See, acceptance means that you can not accept it. Accept
3: that's
1: it or
3: right.
1: not accept it. But when you receive something and it's coming in to receive something, there is like, what's the word you use for not receiving something? It's not. It's you're going to take it in. You're going to receive a gift.
3: Right.
1: You know what I mean? You're going to receive this thing. A lot of people talk about accepting. I'm going, wrong terminology.
3: It's wrong terminology.
1: Wrong mindset.
3: That's
1: wrong
3: right.
1: heart.
3: That's right.
1: You just need to accept Jesus. No. You receive Him in. And when you're going to receive somebody into it, it's that you're realizing you need that. The acceptance part of it is, oh, He's not good enough for me.
3: Right.
1: Do you understand what I mean?
3: Yes.
1: That accepting part. He's not good enough for me or what have you. Or I am here and I'm going to accept whatever He has for my life. But the receiving part of it is the right heart and the right spirit. And I teach my people that, and a lot of times when people are saying it, I don't think that they realize the difference.
3: That's right.
1: So I'm not trying to berate anybody
3: mm-hmm.
1: in that, but there is a proper term.
3: That's right.
1: And a proper spirit in being able to receive. And the same thing is going to follow suit when you get ready to receive the Holy Spirit.
3: Yes.
1: You're not going to accept it.
3: That's right.
1: You're going to receive it in the same spirit that you received your salvation in.
2: Yes. Amen.
1: Does that make sense what
3: yes,
1: I'm saying?
3: Yes, it does. Amen.
1: And it's all in a heart thing.
3: Right.
1: Did I do all right on that?
3: You're doing excellent.
1: Okay, so let's go ahead and look at this other thing you have here. I think that's wonderful.
3: Yeah, and what it says here is the steps, a step-by-step process. It says, first, you must consider your life and then turn away from everything in it that is contrary to what God wants.
1: Amen.
3: This turning away from selfishness and towards God is called repentance.
1: Yeah, I believe that.
3: Yes.
1: Yeah.
3: And it gives references. It says Matthew chapter 3, verses 7 through 10, and Acts chapter 3, verses 19. It says, second, you must acknowledge that Jesus Christ died on the cross for forgiveness.
2: Hallelujah.
3: Of your sins.
1: Yeah.
2: Thank you, Lord.
1: Yeah.
2: Right.
1: My sins.
3: Yeah, that's right.
1: My sins.
2: Amen.
1: That's right.
3: And
1: it's a personal thing.
3: It's a personal thing. It really is. Mm-hmm. And take Him as your Lord and Savior to cleanse you from sin as the substitute who paid the price due for you.
1: Right. And what we call that, is called the penal substitutionary atonement of Jesus Christ.
3: Right.
1: Is that Jesus was punished in your place.
3: He was punished.
1: A substitute for you. Penally, He was punished in your place for that. And you have to believe that.
3: That's right.
1: He took your punishment upon Himself.
2: And that's a major part of surrender.
3: Yes.
2: You know, when you receive Him as your Lord, you've just surrendered your life
3: That's
2: to
3: right.
2: Christ. He is now your Lord. You know?
3: Right.
2: But what he brings to you is definitely well understood that it's out of love, but you're saying, you know, I don't want to control it anymore.
3: Yeah.
4: Right.
2: You know, and I think that's a big part. Even with the baptism of the Holy Ghost, because I believe the baptism of the Holy Ghost is about one of the major things is knowing God's will. I believe that the Holy Ghost is going to bring you God's will when you're baptized in the Holy Ghost.
3: Oh, going to give it, going to reveal a lot more to you.
2: Yes, yes.
3: Sure will. There's a third thing here?
4: Yes, it is. It says, third, you must ask him to be Lord of your life.
2: Amen.
4: Acknowledging openly and verbally, that Jesus is not only your Savior, but your Lord, and that's what you guys were talking about.
3: Yeah.
2: Hallelujah.
3: Now, let me tell you what the thing is about this, is that I had an opportunity, and it was a blessing today, to do a funeral for an acquaintance of mine.
4: Okay.
3: And I got to share with the family this one thing here, is that salvation in receiving Jesus, there's two things to the gospel. We talk about the man Jesus who died for our sin and the sins of, you know, humanity, ourselves. And we talk about that in that Jesus will forgive you and save you from your sins, you know, because he died in your place. The second part to the gospel is that he is now your Lord and master, and you do what he says do.
2: That's Amen. Right.
3: So there's two things to the gospel. People preach that Jesus died in their place, but they never preach or tell them that he has to be now become your Lord and master. And whatever he says do, that's what you have to do, because we become a servant unto him. Does that make sense?
2: Amen. Yes.
3: And a lot of people want that Jesus part of the fireproof insurance.
4: Right.
3: But they don't want to surrender their life.
2: Pick up their cross.
3: Yeah, they don't want to surrender their job, their career, family, move from here, go to there, do whatever he says. See, a servant has no rights.
2: Amen.
3: Has no rights. You just only, he's bought you with a price, and he was the price.
4: Yes.
3: So in that, so this is spot on right here.
4: Yeah, it is.
3: This is it right here. And I had to get me one of these things.
2: Hallelujah.
3: Get me one of these Bibles here, brother. Make it easy to preach here, doesn't it?
4: It does, actually.
3: Go right ahead.
4: Yeah. In conclusion, it just says, the Bible says that as many as receive.
3: There's that receive word again, not accept.
4: That's what's so important. Him were given the power to become sons of God.
3: Hallelujah to the Lamb.
2: Amen.
4: And it says that so when you open up your heart and receive him. And that's something I want to talk about. We're talking about heart. And I think people misunderstand what heart means when it's defined by the Bible.
3: Mm-hmm.
4: Bible, when it talks about the heart, it is talking about your mind, your intellect.
3: Will, intellect.
4: Right? Mm-hmm. Your awareness.
3: The seat of your emotions.
4: Yes. Your inner self, your inner person, your inner thoughts, your deepest feelings. Mm-hmm. That's what the Bible defines the heart as being.
3: The Hebrew mind and the Hebrew concept of the heart, when you look at it, and they will point to their heart being their solar plexus.
4: Mm-hmm.
3: This part right here, you know, as I'm putting my hands to my chest, right below my chest here, is that feeling, like when you say, in my heart, I feel this.
4: Yes.
3: The Hebrew concept is this area. Now, we know it's exactly what you said.
4: Right.
3: All of that, but this is the area. You ever felt like you were sick inside, or in your heart, I was troubled?
2: In your spirit, yes.
3: In your spirit, where's it at? In your solar plexus.
2: Mm-hmm.
3: It's right in here. Something, and you may grab it, something's not right. I feel it right here. Well, that's in your spirit, man. That's right there. And that's the Hebrew mindset. I know this is way out there for some people, and they don't think Pastor does anything, but that is the Hebrew concept of the heart and their mind when they're talking about this area right here. Go right here.
4: Mm-hmm. And so it says, open your heart and receive him. He comes into your heart, and again it says your inner person,
3: yes,
4: through the Holy Spirit, and begin to live his life in you.
3: Yeah.
4: His
3: praise life. Jesus.
2: Praise the Lord. Amen.
3: I'm glad we've all experienced. Have you experienced that, brother?
2: Oh, yes. Hallelujah.
3: Yeah, I know I have. And there's, but you think about how many
1: thousands or hundreds of thousands or millions of people in the world, in the church,
3: that's right,
1: that are in America sitting in church have never had an encounter with Jesus.
3: Never had an encounter.
1: Never have been taught this, sat there, raised in church, and do not know what it means to surrender their life, surrender their will, and receive Jesus as Lord and Master of the life. And that's why some people talk about preaching salvation to the church. Yeah, they need it. A lot of people need
2: sure.
1: it.
2: Because still living out of a carnal mind,
1: yes.
2: You know what I'm saying?
1: And, and a lot of it's because they've never been saved.
2: Yes.
1: Mm-hmm. And, you know, you can tell. I look for that radical change.
3: Yes.
1: The radical change in a person's life. What they used to do, they don't do anymore. The places they used to run, they don't do anymore. The beer doesn't hold anything. The drugs don't hold anything to me anymore. The sexual immorality, those kind of things. You cannot have an encounter with Jesus
3: yes.
1: that I'm talking about and go back to that same kind of lifestyle as you did before. Everybody in the Bible had an encounter with Jesus. They changed.
2: Amen. Fruits of repentance.
1: That's exactly right. Yeah. 7:30. Brother, give me a station ID here.
2: Let's hallelujah. Well, we just want to thank everybody for listening to WUCC right here in 99.9 Williston, South Carolina. And, you know, here on It's Really Supernatural. I want to just tell you tonight, if you're sitting on the side of the road and you haven't been baptized in the Holy Ghost, when we begin to pray tonight, hallelujah, we believe that through these airwaves, what God is doing, he is going to just meet you right where you're at in Jesus' name.
1: Amen. Let's do this commercial here real quick.
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1: And you're back, and you're listening to WUCC 99.9 FM out of Williston, South Carolina. I'm the host, Henry Schaefer, to It's Really Supernatural. Now, I believe in the supernatural.
2: Me too,
1: and
2: bro.
1: And I'm telling you what, boy, we had a time at the service over at your church last Sunday night.
2: Oh, yes.
1: Sunday before
2: yes.
1: we had a service. You know, it's Pentecost Sunday. We're talking about the baptism of the Holy Ghost. We're going to be moving down that area. We had a Pentecost Sunday at our church. Had two baptized in the Holy Ghost. With the evidence of speaking in tongues, we came to your church, and then we had three that night baptized in the
2: hallelujah.
1: Holy Ghost. I'm telling you what, I love praying for people to receive. It's just like boom, boom, boom, boom. And then we had a camp meeting. I was able to go to Biloxi, Mississippi, or it's called Diversville, Mississippi, and did a camp meeting for a little small church, African-American church there, and we had 15 baptized in the Holy Ghost.
2: Oh, I thank God's got it on you, brother.
1: Night.
2: Hallelujah.
1: I'm telling you what, God just shook that church up, brother.
2: Amen.
1: And we just had a time in the Lord there. God's pouring out his spirit in these last days, and it's like you were saying, is that the enemy doesn't want people to know about the baptism.
3: That's right.
1: And he keeps people, okay, here's I'm the devil. Here it is. Okay, you got salvation.
2: Can't stop it, right.
1: Okay, you got salvation, but you don't want to mess with this over here. Mm-hmm. This over here is all of the devil over here. If you start talking about speaking in tongues and all, oh, that's all of the devil, and you don't want to listen to any of that. And he absolutely frightens people
3: yes.
1: away
3: that's
1: from
3: right.
1: the baptism because of ignorance. And here is the thing, is that when I read the book of Acts, I see the Pentecostal experience. They were saved people, and then they were told to go to the upper room and wait there for the empowering of the Holy Spirit, and they were to go there, and in 10 days after Jesus ascended, the Holy Spirit fell. 120 people thereabouts came out of the upper room and turned the world upside down when
2: Amen.
1: They came out. And now we are the offspring of the apostles with the same experience that they got, and the devil absolutely hates. If the world needs that experience, then surely we still need it today and need people to stir up the gift of the Holy Spirit that they have.
2: Yes. Amen.
1: Amen.
6: Amen.
1: Y'all help me out here now. Yeah. I'm just about to end of my fall. That's it. But we need that experience, and we want people to be able to experience those things as well.
2: Well, we're the continuation of that. And the powerful part that I really believe is that what we saw, what the enemy wants to do is he understands that people, if they ask Christ to be their Savior, it's going to happen.
1: They got that.
2: Yes. The enemy wants to control the natural environment, and he wants to control it through the fact of people thinking that they can't change it. They just have to relate to it.
1: Yeah.
2: And they just have to suffer with it, and in so doing, they're pleasing God.
1: Right.
2: But through the baptism of the Holy Ghost, they can change the natural.
1: Yeah, amen.
2: Amen. I like that. They can heal the sick. They can, you know, lay hands upon those that are demon-possessed and cast out those demons. They can speak with new tongues. I know that we were talking about Pastor Ryland and been speaking in tongues, and just want to let you know, brother, he was talking about you start doing this and praying in tongues and doing this on a continual fashion. He said they'll add this to your life, and God, I'll add this. And I just bought two new cars the other day, so I just want, you know, I just want to say, if you're willing.
1: You did?
2: Yes, that's right.
1: You did?
2: It will work.
1: Hallelujah to the Lamb.
2: Hallelujah.
1: Hallelujah. Praise God.
2: You know what's amazing is the fact that the enemy's trying to keep people from the baptism, because it is the power.
3: It's the power.
2: It's the power.
3: They don't want you to plug into the power.
1: Right.
2: Amen. You know, and he wants to stop people.
1: See, we have the authority.
3: Yes.
1: In the name of Jesus.
2: Amen.
1: Yes. See, that's where people get confused. We have authority in the name of Jesus. Authority to do what? The authority through the power of the Holy Ghost to do the same thing the apostles did.
2: Hallelujah.
1: You know what I mean? And look through the book of Acts. And look, no, don't only stop there. Look back last century, the 20th century, to all those supernatural men and women who had the healing revivals through the tent meetings and all that, all those miracles. Look back before that. God has always had people who was plugged into the power to be able to do things. And, you know, there is, I'm not saying there's a power shortage, because the Holy Ghost is available, but there is a shortage of people that will allow the Holy Ghost.

0: oh, they're not a humble people. No, you're not. I'm not bragging on myself. I'm bragging on the Holy Ghost.
1: That's glory, right.
0: Bragging
1: God,
0: on the
1: yes.
0: God. You, amen. How can you not tell the marvelous works of God without sounding like you're bragging? Somebody shout amen.
1: Amen. Amen.
0: You know, so it's all in Him. Amen.
1: That's right.
0: So we need the power. And that's what He doesn't want people to receive.
1: And, you know, through that, the resources also is the purpose or the will of God. The Holy Ghost directs you in the will of God.
0: Yeah.
1: You know, and through that is the resource. I tell people all the time, you're not limited by your resources. You're limited by what you believe.
0: So, you know, why are we talking about this here? Because it's Pentecost. I mean, it was just two Sundays ago. It was Pentecost. How many Pentecostal churches around here allowed a Pentecost, just to mention it as it went through, and not stir up the gift? And here's what I tell people, and I told my congregation that Sunday morning, of all those people in there baptized in the Holy Spirit, if Pentecost depended on you, would it live or die?
1: Oh, I like that. I like that. Yes.
0: And if one person, and I listen to every person out there under my voice who is sitting out there, you're baptized in the Holy Ghost, you're baptized, and if you're the only person, would Pentecost live or die? And, you know, and it's not going to die under my watch.
1: Amen.
0: Not under my watch, brothers. I'm telling you what. Yes. I believe in it. I'm going to preach it. I'm going to live it. And I'm going to pray for people to receive it. And I'm just going to, all God's looking for somebody who will just do it. Amen.
1: You're the ambassador.
0: We're all ambassadors of the Lord. And we can, you know, we can pray for people and they can receive. Lay hands on them and receive. Amen.
2: That's right.
1: Yeah. You know, I think a lot. If you take a look at, how can the Lord really use you if you don't have His power flowing through you?
0: Right.
1: Come on.
0: Right.
1: Amen.
2: And a lot of people think it's just the aesthetics.
0: Yeah.
2: But it's a lot more than that. You know, you are a walking epistle. You are a testimony to the realness of the power of God.
0: Right. Right.
2: That is what convicts people.
0: Well,
2: anybody can talk and make reference to scriptures. I hear it all the time. But can you demonstrate? Mm-hmm. That is what convicts people.
0: That's what Paul said.
2: That's right. Mm-hmm.
0: That's what Paul said.
1: Demonstration.
2: It's demonstration.
0: Right.
2: And a lot of people, because I often have conversations with people, and I just tell them, I say, just simply go to the book of Mark, chapter 16. Verses 16 through 20, and ask yourself two questions. First question, can I do what it says through the power of God? Second question, if you can't, why can't you?
0: Right.
2: And it cuts out all that intellectual conversation people want to have. I don't want to hear it.
0: Well,
2: I know it's real.
0: Yeah.
2: You say you have a belief. I never talk about me having a belief. I've got a knowing because what it says through the power of God, He has performed those things.
0: Right.
2: I know it's real.
0: Well, what Paul says, he said, I didn't come into you in enticing words of man's wisdom.
2: Right.
0: He says, but I come into you, come with you in the power and demonstration of the Holy Ghost. You know, so he could demonstrate what he believed. And again, even if you look in the book of Acts, how that Paul went around, as they would see different believers, they would lay hands on them, and they would receive the Holy Spirit and start speaking in tongues. One of the sorcerers says, how is it? I give you some money
2: right.
0: So to be able to give me the power to be able so that I can lay hands on people and to be able to let people receive the whole, you know, for them to be able to receive the Holy Spirit. Just, listen, just in the fact that you can lay hands on people and they receive the Holy Ghost is demonstration enough to the devil that you believe.
2: That's right.
1: Amen.
0: That you believe and they believe. Do you understand what I mean?
1: Mm-hmm.
0: And he wanted that power as well. So when we're talking about, Pastor, why do you pray for people to believe? Because it's demonstration of what I believe.
2: Right.
1: Amen.
0: You know, I'm not the baptizer.
2: That's
0: Jesus
2: right.
0: Christ is the baptizer.
2: That's right.
0: He's the baptizer in the Holy Ghost. And he said he was going to, you know, the Father would send the Holy Spirit. So it's all working in, it's a matter of us as ministers of our church. If you need to receive the Holy Spirit, stand up, come to the front, we'll lay hands on you, and you will receive.
1: Amen.
0: You know what I mean? And there are so many that are not doing that because they don't believe it will happen.
2: They don't believe it.
0: They don't believe it will happen.
2: That's right.
0: You know, and that's why we have more people who were not baptized in the Holy Ghost sitting in a Pentecostal church than we do people who are. What's the here's the question. What's the percentage of

0: Pentecostal church that you can say that I'm Pentecostal? How many do I have to have in there to say that we're Pentecostal? One? No, I just said two. You got 100 people. How many people has to be baptized in the Holy Ghost for you to say that we're Pentecostal?
1: For you to be able to put that on the sign, right?
0: You know, and nowadays there's only like one or two, and the rest, you know, it has to be a majority of people, and all those who are sitting in there that are not baptizing the Holy Ghost, we're going to work on getting you taken care of.
1: Amen.
0: Because that's what they did in the book of Acts.
1: That's right.
0: That's what they did in the book of Acts, is they got everybody involved, said, okay, you need to receive, you need to receive, you need to receive, because now we're all operating on the same level.
1: That's right.
0: And empowered with the Holy Spirit. Why are you looking at me like that for, brother?
1: I was just, you know, as I was looking at you, I was just thinking about the way that God had you to speak to me concerning the fact of will people walk in that when God, after you're baptized, for you to really begin to walk in the power, it's going to take a willingness to say, you know, like you and I have been talking, Pastor, of I want to experience these things.
0: Yeah.
1: You know what I'm saying? Yeah. And a willingness that if God does speak to you, will you prophesy?
0: Well, it's like this one man said, let's talk about a salvation experience and then moving to the next step. We believe the first step, of course, is what we talked about, being saved. Second step after that, you go through sanctification, whatever you want to call it, whatever you want to call that. But immediately, you can receive the Holy Spirit immediately after salvation experience. It's happened too many times for you to doubt that. But as a man explained it one time, he said the Lord showed him that once he got saved, he says, why don't people go any further? And the Lord showed him a door on an elevator. And the elevator door opened, and he saw himself step through the elevator door and get on there and push the button and go up. And he says, that is you. He says, the reason you decided and you were able to move to the next level is there's the door, and you have to willingly step on the elevator and go up, press the button and go up. And some people are not willing to get on the elevator.
1: That's right.
0: They will stay where they're at that level.
1: Absolutely.
0: They will stay right there. But God places before us all an open door. You know, and your next step is to step on the elevator and go up and receive what God has.
1: And, you know, I think there's a bad doctrine out there trying to tell people it's not good and it's not needed.
0: Oh, wow. That's the devil, isn't it?
1: You know what I'm saying? Mm-hmm. It's not needed. It's not needed for you to speak in tongues. It's not needed for you to prophesy, for you to operate in the gifts, for you to realize the purpose that God has for you to be led by the Holy Ghost, for him to tell you different things at times.
0: If he told the apostles of the first century, don't go try to preach this gospel anywhere.
2: That's right.
0: Until you go and get this experience.
2: That's right.
0: What he says for one, he says for all.
2: Yes.
1: Amen.
0: What he says to one, he says to all. And there, the next, you know, and here's the way I was raised. Ronnie, I was raised in a Pentecostal church. And I mean, I've seen them walk the back of the pews. I've seen them cast devils out. I've heard them speak in tongues and sing in tongues. I've seen it all. And some. And even though that I was raised in that environment, and I could see the scriptures and all, then it was, I would say, it's for everybody except me.
2: That's right.
0: It's for everybody except me. I don't need that. Until I started, got serious with God.
2: That's what it takes. That's what it takes.
0: I got serious with God.
2: That's right.
0: And I started reading that Bible.
2: Yes.
0: And I started realizing this gift is to you and to yours that are far off, even as many as the Lord our God shall call. And when I started personalizing this thing, that there wasn't something wrong with God. There was something wrong with me.
2: Yes.
0: And I had to come to grips that I did not have this experience. And it was promised to me, and then I got serious with God. I started crying and weeping and got down and said, God, I got to have this thing.
1: Amen.
0: I have got to have this Holy Ghost experience. And when I got serious with God, then that's when I received the baptism of the Holy Ghost. And I received it in the back of a little church, at a basement church, in a home, sitting on the back row. And everybody stood up to praise God in tongues. And when they stood up, I said, I'm believing I got to receive the Holy Ghost in Jesus' name. And it fell on me. And I put my hand on. I didn't want them to hear what was going
1: on. Right.
0: And I was just speaking all in tongues and everything. They got through praising the Lord in tongues. And I'm sitting down because they all sat down.
2: Right.
0: And it was just going just like that, brother. I'm talking about like
1: that well pumping that water up. Yeah, praise God.
0: You know, we all will have a different experience.
2: Yes.
0: And maybe feelings or those kind of things. But the universal sign is you will speak in another language that the Holy Ghost gives you. You will speak in tongues. And that's the universal sign. You can have all these feelings, warmth, this, that, glow, upside. You can have all kind of, but the sign is, did you speak in another language? Whether it be babbling, you call it babbling.
2: Initially, or, that's yeah, what whatever, it was. That's
0: or,
2: right.
0: You know, because Isaiah says, with these people will I speak with stammering lips and another tongues. Will I speak unto these people? So that when I start seeing that and everything, they've received the Holy Spirit. I'm listening for a language.
2: Right.
0: For that to come out of them, and when it happens, two or three words, right. And some people just gushes out.
2: It does.
0: You know, it just gushes out. I'm listening for the language, and I move on to somebody else.
2: Yes,
0: it's up to them to work that on out. Now, the first thing the devil's going to do is says when you once you receive, oh, you made that up, and that's not real. You made that up, and I'm going. You know, and there's people, and some people says. I know I didn't make that up. Yeah. It just came right on out of me.
1: Amen.
2: You know, I used to have experiences and I'd be on my knees praying. Because I pray in the spirit.
0: Yeah.
2: I don't pray in English.
0: Hallelujah.
2: And I was thinking at one point earlier on, I'm thinking, am I going crazy? That was my thought, right?
0: Yeah.
2: And the Holy Spirit, I tell people, I say, He will speak to you and through you. It is not my thought. The thought came in my head. The words did, and it came out of my mouth. He said, no, you're not going crazy.
0: Right.
2: Right? He will also tell you what He purposed for you to do.
1: Amen.
2: A lot of people claim, you know, you're looking at the fivefold ministry, and everybody is an apostle, an evangelist, and prophet. That's not so. The Lord will speak through you loud and clear, distinctly, and He will tell you what He has purpose for you to do.
0: As far as calling you into a ministry slot?
2: That's right.
0: In a position?
2: He'll tell you what your gifts are,
0: right?
2: When you talk about just speaking, there's no doubt in my mind because I spent so much time in Europe.
0: The reason why we're talking about this here and these kind of things, I'll let you continue on there, is that there is same spirit, diversities of gifts.
2: Diversity.
0: So
2: that's right.
0: When we're talking about how a God works with one person,
2: that's right,
0: is He may work with another person in a different realm.
2: That's right.
0: The thing is, though, listen, we're all going to speak with tongues,
2: right?
0: Once we're baptized,
2: right?
0: And once that happens, then God starts to work and can work many ways with different people. But it's the same Spirit, but diversity is a gift.
2: Absolutely.
0: And that's what I was sharing. You know, share with me what He shares with you.
2: Yeah. Yeah. Absolutely. Because even for me, what I was saying is, I was in Air Force, of course, you know, I said, and I spent about almost 13 years in Europe.
0: You flying aircraft? You work on it.
2: I worked on it.
0: Okay.
1: And thank you for your service.
2: The weapon system.
1: Amen.
2: You're welcome. Yeah. And, of course, being there in Europe for so long, I was around a lot of different cultures.
0: Yeah.
2: Different countries. I've been to at least 12 different countries. And so, of course, you got all these different languages. When I listen to the diverse tongues. There's no doubt in my mind that there are known languages that when I'm down on my knees that I'm praying. No doubt in my mind.
0: Well, that could be known.
2: Because it's known and unknown.
0: Known or dead. Dead languages past.
2: That's right.
0: That have died and they're gone. You know.
2: That's right.
0: And Hebrew was almost one of those until it was resurrected back in the early
2: 1900s. Extinct.
0: Yeah.
2: That's
0: so
2: right.
0: Now that's a national language that they have. So it was almost gone.
2: Mm-hmm.
0: And even reading Hebrew is done through phonics.
2: Okay.
0: You know what I mean? Instead of the Hebrew words and all,
2: right.
0: It's through phonics. It's kind of like I took a French. And the French words were so weird to me,
2: right.
0: I would write the phonics under
2: right.
0: them and read the phonics and not even read their language.
2: Right.
0: And that's the way Hebrew is even spoken now and taught in a lot. I'll just list some things. But that's the way it's done. But it's known in dead languages.
2: Absolutely.
0: As well.
2: Absolutely.
0: And let me just tell you about one language. Let me just tell you one language. One man got baptized in the Holy Ghost. His father prayed for it, and he prayed for it, and he prayed for it. And he said that he got baptized in the Holy Ghost, and he started going cluck cluck cluck cluck cluck cluck cluck cluck cluck cluck cluck cluck. And he didn't want to tell his dad. He says, "Dad, you didn't get it. You got something, but you didn't get the baptism." Cluck. Every time he prayed, cluck cluck cluck cluck cluck cluck cluck. He said his dad would pass away, And it would be years down the road that he now was in Africa.
2: Mm.
0: And it was involved
2: yes.
0: with the Pygmy tribe.
2: Yes.
0: And he heard the Pygmy tribes talking to each other in their language. Cluck, cluck, cluck,
1: oh,
0: cluck,
1: my
0: cluck,
1: goodness.
0: Cluck,
2: that's right.
0: And he said, that was the language.
2: That's right.
0: That was the language my father had when he was baptized in the Holy Ghost.
1: That's amazing.
0: So don't tell me.
2: Yes.
0: There's nothing. I mean, we're talking about Israeli supernatural. There's nothing you will tell me supernatural I won't believe.
2: That's right.
1: Hallelujah.
0: Because or whatever you tell me supernatural, I will believe because I believe in the supernatural.
1: Mm-hmm. You know, sometimes you wonder why God chose, of all the gifts, why he chose tongues,
0: mm-hmm.
1: you know, to be the evidence of the baptism of the Holy Ghost. And I think it's because, say, for example, God can want you to prophesy.
0: Right.
1: But you can wrestle with it in your mind and stop it.
0: Right.
2: Yeah. Mm-hmm.
1: But I believe tongues was chosen by God because it's something that you can't control. And
0: yeah.
1: it's actually showing you evidence, not just evidence
0: right.
1: for everybody
2: That's right.
1: else.
2: That's right.
1: But it's... You know yourself once you... Now, there's a power working in me
0: yeah.
1: that I don't have control of right now at this moment.
0: Let me interrupt a moment. You know what I'm hearing the Lord speak to me say right now and say, well, there's a person who's sitting there saying, well, the Bible plainly says not all will speak in tongues. You know, in 1 Corinthians 12 and 14, it talks about not all will speak in tongues. Does all speak... Is all a prophet? Does all apostle? No. Does all speak with tongues? No. Here is... the differentiation between that and you're sitting out there saying that now lets me know that you just don't know the scriptures. Let me put it together for you. Everybody in the book of Acts received the baptism of the Holy Ghost, spoke with a tongue, gave them a prayer language.
2: Yes.
0: That's the supernatural. And everybody will receive a language. In 1 Corinthians 12 and 14, Paul is now writing to a group of people who have received the Holy Ghost. And he's differentiating between the gift of tongues that is used in the body of Christ mm-hmm. in a service. Huh?
1: That's right.
0: In a service that language can be spoken. That is totally different than when a person is initially baptized in the Holy Ghost. And until the pastor reading the Bible and teaching understands the difference between the two, he doesn't even need to be behind the pulpit teaching about the gifts of the Holy Spirit. Does that make sense what I'm saying?
2: Absolutely.
0: Because you absolutely do not know what you're talking about. So we know that this here is a fact. Everybody who's baptized in the Holy Ghost will speak in a language. And then the nine gifts that he's speaking of over here is tongues, interpretation, tongues, and prophecy. Will all prophesy? No. Will all speak in a tongue given in a service at a church? No. Does all interpret? No. Does all have miracles? No. Does all? No, they don't, because they're diverse of gifts.
1: Amen.
0: But every one of those will speak in a prayer language, initial language that God has given them. Are yes. you on board with me?
2: Absolutely.
0: And so that's that person sitting out there right now, and they're saying, well, let me tell you what the Bible says.
2: Right.
0: Not all going to speak in tongues,
2: right.
0: honey. and that's the answer for you, sir or ma'am, sitting out there. You're right. If you're baptized in the Holy Ghost, you're going to speak in a language, but you may not have
1: the gift.
0: That tongue to operate in a service
2: mm-hmm.
0: when
2: right.
0: a church is going on.
2: Right.
0: Does that make sense?
2: Absolutely.
0: Okay.
1: And that's
2: yeah.
1: that's taking it out of the wrong context. And also
2: mm-hmm.
1: the fact that the Bible tells us clearly, and I know we all know this, just for everybody that's listening, is that there were people that received Christ as their Savior. Then the apostles came and
0: yeah.
1: laid hands on them.
0: Mm. Yeah.
1: And then they were baptized in the Holy
2: yes.
1: Ghost. So there's that differentiation.
0: We got 4 minutes. And I don't feel today is the time that we're going to pray for somebody for this here, this experience. But I'm going to ask Ronnie if you'd like to come back. And maybe next week, the Lord willing, doesn't come back. That's what we always have to say, that like James says, come back and we can finish up and talk some more
2: sure.
0: about these things so that we prep everybody. You know, that's one thing I was sharing with people about the baptism of the Holy Spirit is that so many people don't receive because they're not aware of it. They don't have any teaching on it. So until they get a foundation, faith cometh by hearing the Word of God.
2: Yes.
0: The Holy Spirit comes the same way. You're not saved until someone presents it to you. You do not receive the baptism of the Holy Ghost until there's a foundation to be able to receive that in. And then when it happens, especially in the churchy world that we're in, than me. You can see all kind of people.
1: And I like the way you presented it at the altar. You know, Pastor, you might want to tell people that, how you told them just to be willing. You know what I'm saying? And be willing to
0: Yeah, they just did. That one lady received the Holy Spirit before we even got to really even pray for her.
1: Hallelujah.
0: And then that's all it takes.
2: That's all it takes.
0: A willing spirit. Brother, you're going to have to back us out of here. It's Ronnie, I have enjoyed you being with us here tonight.
2: It's my pleasure being with you guys.
1: Amen. Amen.
0: Yeah, we'll come back and talk about it next week. Brother MacGyver, I'm going to let you say your goodbyes before you take us out of here.
1: Well, we just want to thank everybody for listening. And, you know, it's wonderful being here. And people that are, if you are listening, why don't you tell a friend next Friday, we're going to be talking about the baptism.
0: Because it's Pentecost.
1: Some people. It is. Mm-hmm. It's time. If you're listening, God's made the appointment. And it's time for you to walk in the power. You know something else is there. It's been in your spirit. And it's time to receive that in Jesus' name.
0: Amen. Well, thank you so much, Brother Tim. I'm going to let you get ready to make the transition here to our controls in there.
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0: And Jesus said, "Ye shall receive power after that the Holy Ghost is come upon you. And ye shall be witnesses unto me both in Jerusalem and in all Judea, and in Samaria, and unto the uttermost parts of the earth." Welcome to today's program, It's Really Supernatural, Acts of the Holy Spirit. I'm your host, Henry Schaefer. I believe in the supernatural, and God is on the move in these last days. Let's move into the program and see another chapter that could be written in the book of Acts. Hello, friends, and welcome to another edition of It's Really Supernatural. I'm your host, Henry Schaefer, and here in the studio, I have with me my co-host. His name is Tim MacGyver. Tim, it's good to have you with us.
1: Hallelujah. It's good to be here again, and I'm just excited about tonight and the supernatural part, and God's always moving, and whoever's out there listening, go and tell somebody it's time right now. God wants to speak to you through the radio
0: station. That's right. It is June the 27th, this Friday. Listen here, I know that if you're traveling down the road, you are not going to want to miss tonight's program. We have an exciting program. There is a rebroadcast. Now, our rebroadcast is a little different because we do ours on Friday. It is on Saturday at 3 o'clock is when you hear the rebroadcast of this program. And then, of course, there's a lot of people who are listening out there. 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You can click on that, and it's Listen Live. Anywhere in the world, you have a smartphone or a tablet, a internet connection, you can listen to tonight's program live. So if you would, just get stopped right now. Take that moment to call somebody on the phone and say, listen, It's Really Supernatural is on, and listen. And we're going to be talking about the baptism of the Holy Ghost with the evidence of speaking in tongues.
1: Woo! Hallelujah. Hallelujah.
0: Got a couple of guests here in the studio with me. I have Ronnie Battle. He was with us last week. Ronnie, it's good to have you with us tonight.
2: Yes, Pastor Schaefer, it's definitely a blessing to be here with you men of God tonight.
0: Wonderful. And we also have Bishop Morris Williams. He is from
4: Turning Point Restoration Ministry. Glory to God. We're so glad to be here with you fellas tonight in Jesus' name.
0: Amen. Now, amen. I said Morris Williams. It's Bishop Morris L. Williams,
4: right,
0: Senior.
4: Yeah, I got a junior.
0: I want to make sure that I give all the information like I'm supposed to on that. But it's good to have you within the studio here tonight. You know, we just came back from camp meeting with you.
4: Amen.
0: I was only there for just a few days.
4: Oh, man. But you was a blessing, Pastor Shaver.
0: I appreciate it very much.
4: You took that camp meeting to another level. Thank God.
0: For the invite that we had down there. And you're the pastor of Patrick Isaac.
4: RPI. That's right.
0: He does that. Is it Monday's program or Tuesday?
4: Tuesday
0: program with
4: Tuesday,
0: Steve Hall.
4: Right.
0: And you're his pastor. So
4: Amen. Everything
0: that he says.
4: Amen.
0: It's just like what you would say.
4: He is a faithful. I don't call him a member. I call him a son.
0: Yeah.
4: Because he has his pastor's heart.
0: Yeah. You know, I always look at him as someone who is like Barnabas in the Bible.
4: Amen.
0: He builds bridges and connects people together.
4: That's right.
0: And he just has that Barnabas heart Amen. But anyway, we are here tonight to talk about Israeli supernatural. So, Ronnie, I'm going to put it over into your court here tonight and kind of recap what we were talking about last week, because we were talking about how to receive the baptism of the Holy Spirit. How does it function in your life? You know, how can we help people in this area? And one of the things that we said to begin with, you had to be saved.
2: You have to be saved.
0: You got to receive the Amen. Holy Spirit in that aspect, regeneration.
2: That's
0: first.
2: Right.
0: And then we talked about the Acts 2 experience, going to the upper room.
2: Yes.
0: So let's go ahead and I'll just turn it over to you and just.
2: Okay, we'll just do a quick recap from last week. I'm reading from the Spirit-Filled Life Bible, and it has a section that's called Spiritual Answers. And it says, what do I have to do to be saved?
4: Mm-hmm.
2: And it says, first, you must consider your life and then turn away from everything in it that is contrary to what God wants.
4: Come on. Amen.
2: This turning away from selfishness and towards God is called repentance.
0: Come on. I like that.
4: Amen. Repentance. Yes, sir. That's it.
0: You know, we talked last week about two things through the gospel. What Jesus said. And the man Jesus, two things. What the man Jesus, and what did he say do?
2: Yes.
0: So.
2: Yes. And second, it says, you must acknowledge that Jesus Christ died on the cross to forgive you of sin.
0: Yeah. Mm-hmm.
2: It says, Amen. Forgive you of sin.
4: You. That's
2: yes,
4: right.
2: Yes. You take him as your Savior to cleanse you from sin.
4: Amen.
2: As a substitute who paid the price due for you.
0: Yeah.
2: Do for your sins. So
4: thank you,
2: that, that's second
4: thank
2: that
4: you,
2: you must do. It says third here, you must ask him to be Lord of your life, acknowledging openly and verbally that Jesus is not only your Savior, but your Lord.
4: Yeah. Hallelujah.
0: Amen. Amen.
2: Oh, my Lord, my Lord. And then it reads, the Bible says that as many as receive. And that's really important.
4: That's right.
0: Yeah. We talked about that last week, about receiving Christ.
2: You have to receive him.
0: Amen.
2: Yeah. And it says, receive him. We're given the power to become the sons of God.
5: That's shouting terms
2: that's
5: right
2: shouting
5: there.
4: Hallelujah.
2: Right.
4: Praise God. Yeah. Amen.
2: Yes.
5: You know, we have to understand as we're just looking at that you receive the power. That means the capability. But there's got to be a wanting to there.
2: That's
5: you
2: right.
5: know what I'm saying
2: That's
5: when it
2: right.
5: comes to the baptism. There's got to be a part of your will that really wants to see the power of God work in your life. And I love what I heard a preacher say, and I can't take credit for it. I wish I could. But he said, the baptism of the Holy Ghost is not for your enjoyment,
2: no,
5: but for your employment.
2: That's right, for your employment.
5: Amen.
2: Absolutely.
5: Yeah. I like that.
4: I got that,
5: you know, he's going to put you to work.
2: He'll put you to work.
5: And he's going to get you to do some
0: There's
5: things.
0: That song that we did in camp meeting. It's called Break Every Chain.
4: Right. Yes. Yeah.
0: I really enjoyed that
4: Amen.
0: Song. And I had them sing that at our church this past Sunday. Break Every Chain. And one part of it says there's an army rising up.
4: Right.
0: And that's what God does.
4: Amen.
0: He prepares us through the baptism of the Holy Ghost to be able to go out and defeat the enemy. And we are his
4: Amen.
0: Army. You know?
4: Amen.
0: If anything's going to get done in the earth, it's going to be the church that does it. The world's not going to do
4: exactly.
0: do it. And God depends on us, and he's equipped us with everything that we need. As I'm looking through the paperwork here that you've given us, brother, I like the question, how do I receive the baptism in the Holy Spirit? You know, last week we talked about the book, the Acts 2 experience.
2: Yes. Mm-hmm.
0: We talked about, and just to recap real quick, is that after Jesus spoke with them for 40 days, he ascended into heaven, and he told them to go to the upper room, and that they would receive power. Now, authority was given to him.
2: Yes.
0: And now they're going to go receive power. And he told his disciples not to go try to preach this gospel until they receive the power.
4: Amen.
0: And if I look at the book of Acts as a pattern that we're supposed to go through,
2: yes.
0: What about all the pastors, all the church members, all the people? What he says one to one, he says to all.
2: Absolutely.
0: So that now the thing is that we've all been saved. You say we've been saved. We're followers of Christ Jesus. And now it's a part of us receiving the next step, what we would say the next step, or the Acts 2 experience, which we all know is real. We've all experienced that ourselves. And we're trying to share this with others
2: yes.
0: who are out there. Now, there's going to be some naysayers who are listening. They're going to say, oh, I don't believe that. Well, that's okay.
2: Yes, it is.
0: Unbelief, you'll never receive anything.
2: You won't
0: receive anything. No. But there are those who are hungry for this experience. And then there is an Acts 2 experience. Go into the upper room. They waited 10 days in unity, in harmony,
2: yes,
0: praying. And then all of a sudden there is an experience that takes place there to where the Holy Spirit falls. It gives a great account of tongues as a fire fell on them. They all began to speak in a language, new tongues, a language they did not know. They came out of the upper room, and all these people who were there for Pentecost in Jerusalem, they all heard them speak and magnify God, the glorious and wonderful works of God. And they came out saying, "These are unlearned men. How can this be?" And the God was sharing with them all these things, and 3,000 people got saved that day after Peter stood up under the power of the Holy Ghost, an anointing, different.
2: Yes.
0: Now he comes out of the upper room, like Jesus said, and now he's going to be able to preach a Pentecostal message about the baptism, about getting saved. And 3,000 were added to the kingdom that day. That's what I'm looking for to happen in our own lives, is mm-hmm. to be able to preach and teach under the anointing of God. And that's why there's people who are out there who needs to know that this is real, and that they can experience it as well. I see the pattern. And then I was a time in my life, I was raised in a Pentecostal church, and I said it was for everybody else except me. And then I got down in the book of Acts chapter 2, and it says, tells us that this gift is unto you and to yours, and that many that are afar off, even as me. See, they hadn't put that in there.
2: Yeah, yeah.
0: If they hadn't put that in there, mm-hmm. then I could have said it was only for them.
2: Right.
0: But when he says, it's for as many as the Lord our God shall call, then I realized I was one of the called out ones, the ecclesia, part of the called out ones, and then now there is a step that I have to follow, the apostolic call for the baptism of the Holy Spirit. That's what we want to make sure that people who are hungry for it, and we're trying to tell you, yes, it is for you, yes, as well.
4: Amen.
0: And you can receive the baptism of the Holy Ghost like they did, with the evidence of speaking in new tongues. So help me out here, everybody.
2: Yeah, and it also, it states that, and I talk to people about this all the time. I say, you cannot speak the word of God unless it is empowered by the Holy Spirit.
4: All right. Yeah. All
2: and
4: right.
2: People do it all the time. And I tell them, I say, it is a danger because you're not commissioned to do it.
4: All right. Mm-hmm. All right.
2: People need to know that. Mm-hmm. There is a danger if you have not received the gift of the baptism of the Holy Spirit, and the Holy Spirit is empowering you to speak the word of God. It is a danger.
4: All right.
5: There's an authority level there that when God endows you with the power. But the thing that I see a lot, if I could just interject, would be the fact that when you're with the baptism of the Holy Spirit, there has to become more of a surrender, mm-hmm. that you would obey the Spirit. And through obeying the Spirit is when you walk in the greater of the power. One of the things that that happened in Acts chapter 2 was the fact that they waited, they obeyed Christ to wait. You know, sometimes with the baptism, God will have you to wait on some things.
0: That's right.
5: Just boiling up in you, and you really want to operate in those things. But he'll tell you to wait. He'll tell you to do different things. And that obedience, that surrender to the Spirit, becomes that authority that you work in. And there are a lot of people that just aren't willing to obey.
4: Amen.
5: You know, and they don't walk in the power that I believe God wants them to.
0: Amen. Well, let's do this here. Let's go down through the list here and just say, okay, if I was going to instruct somebody,
2: yes,
0: how to receive the baptism of the Holy Spirit. Now, here, let me just kind of go. Now, Brother Morris, you jump in here with us.
4: Amen.
0: You fill us here.
4: Amen.
0: You help us out here, because that's all. We want to be all inclusive and share with from different walks of life,
4: right,
0: about the baptism. Is that, first of all, when people get saved, I'm drawn to tell them that you need the baptism of the Holy Spirit.
2: Yes.
0: And it's just like Jesus did. He said, gosh, you don't need to try to go do anywhere and do any of this work until this work happens to you.
2: Yes.
0: So that you're going to receive power. It's going to be different. Now, the thing is, if someone says, well, I don't understand the power I receive. Well, that's where teaching comes in at.
4: Exactly.
0: And the apostolic call, the teachers in the body of Christ, they're going to teach you about tongues. They're going to teach you about the power you've received. it's kind of like having a nuclear weapon in your hand.
2: Right.
0: Or an M16 mm-hmm. or any kind of weapon in your hand. It could be a hand pistol or whatever, and you can have it here, but you don't know how to put the bullets in it, the load it. You don't know anything about it. Through the instructions, you've got the power, but you just don't know how to do anything with it. And that's the way most people are once they receive the baptism of the Holy Spirit. And it's so sad to say that there's been so many people in the church for so long who's had this weapon
2: yes.
0: and not used it. You know, so what I do when I tell people, as far as with the getting saved, that they need the baptism of the Holy Spirit, is then I start to instruct them. And y'all help me out now in this here, because I tell them, first of all, are you saved?
2: Mm-hmm. Yes.
0: You know, right. have you received Christ Jesus as Lord?
4: As
0: you know,
4: Lord
0: when they tell me yes,
4: yeah.
0: I say, well, then there's nothing that would hinder you from receiving the baptism of the Holy Spirit. And here's what I always say to them. Now, this is just me, okay? And we're going to go through some steps here in a moment. I always tell them now, do you have enough faith to speak what God gives you?
2: That's right.
0: That's the first thing I ask them before they receive.
5: Amen.
0: Do you have enough faith to speak what he gives you? And you know what they invariably will say? Yes, I have enough faith. See, now there's a positive confession
2: okay.
0: that's starting to come out of him. Yes, I can. I said, well, he's going to give you words to speak. And you saying that you've got enough faith. So when we pray, then he's going to do his part. And if he does his part, then you've got to do your part.
5: That's
0: now, they're going to be words. They're going to be words that you have never heard before. It won't be English. And when once we pray, there's no more English.
4: Amen.
0: You're not going to say, thank you, Jesus.
2: Right, yeah.
0: You're not going to say, praise the Lord. No more English.
2: Right.
0: Because the Holy Spirit doesn't speak in English when he's baptized.
2: Right. That's right. That's
0: he
2: right.
0: don't speak in English.
2: That's right.
4: And
2: okay,
4: if
2: see,
4: I might, if
0: go
4: I
0: ahead.
4: Can say this
0: go
4: too.
0: Right ahead.
4: You know, your spirit has a language, and it wants to speak.
0: Yes.
4: You see,
0: yes.
4: it's inside of you.
0: Yes, right.
4: And it wants to speak.
0: Right.
4: You follow what I'm saying?
0: Yes.
4: And a lot of time our mind get all in the way because we trying to figure it out. But your spirit, once you get the baptism of the Holy Ghost, then it ignites your spirit. Your spirit wants to speak, and it's going to speak.
0: Yeah,
4: in
0: I like
4: an
0: that.
4: Unknown
0: language. Yeah.
4: See, and just like you said from the top. Now, Galatians 4:6 says this about salvation. Boy, this here with Knox, Buddha, Muhammad, Confucius, and all of my
0: children. Come on, brother.
4: It says in Galatians 4:6 that God sends the spirit of his son into
0: yes.
4: your heart,
0: yes.
4: crying, Abba, Father.
0: Yes.
4: Isn't that now? He sends the spirit of his son into your heart, crying, Abba, Father.
0: Yeah, right.
4: And Abba means you got a personal, close, like my grandkids call me Pawpaw. We tight.
0: Yes.
4: And see, Abba, the closest English rendering we got to the word Abba is Papa. You follow
0: yes.
4: what I'm saying?
0: Yes.
4: And that's what God did. When you know that the spirit of his son has come into your heart, then you are fertile ground for the baptism
0: right.
4: of the Holy Ghost.
0: Right. Let me say something. That's wonderful, brother. I love that. That's wonderful.
4: Mm-hmm.
0: Let me share something with you and to the listening audience and those who are out there. Because I don't think a lot of people has ever heard this, is that the epistles is not written in such a way as trying to convince somebody
4: Come on.
0: Of the baptism of the Holy Ghost.
4: Right.
0: They are not written that way to try to convince you that it's real. The epistles are written in such a fact, in a way, that they have already received the baptism.
5: That's right.
0: And now he is expounding on it to make it understandable for you
2: yes.
0: more.
2: Mm-hmm.
0: Does that make sense?
2: Absolutely.
0: Yeah. So when a person tries to take the scriptures and tries to say, well, see, when I got saved, I got that spirit you're talking about.
2: Mm-hmm.
0: He's talking about two different things.
2: Mm-hmm.
0: See, he's talking about salvation when he's talking about salvation.
4: Right.
0: But when he's talking about sending the spirit in,
4: yeah,
0: he's talking
4: Ghost
0: about baptism. The baptism of the Holy
4: exactly.
0: Ghost.
4: Exactly.
0: And a lot of non-Pentecostal pastors who are out there are reading the Bible and the epistles in such a way, well, see, when I got saved,
4: uh-huh.
0: I got this. When
4: right.
0: I got saved, I got this. When I got saved, I got this here. And I don't know how to pray, but the Holy Spirit in me. That's not what he's talking about.
2: Mm-hmm.
0: That when all those scriptures are wrapped around the fact that you've had an Acts 2 experience.
1: Amen. Yes.
0: And if you haven't had the Acts 2 experience, you don't understand the rest of the scripture.
2: You don't understand.
0: You don't understand them.
1: And that's
0: why
1: a lot gets left out.
0: Exactly.
1: You got
0: right.
1: pastors leaving out sections.
4: Amen.
1: And they think it's a prescriptive and a descriptive form. You know, there are certain things in the Bible that are just describing things that happen, you know, like when they gave their lands and lied about it and they fell dead, you know what I'm saying?
0: Right.
1: That we know that's descriptive, that's not prescriptive, because when the offering plate went around in the church, we'd have people falling out the pew, you know?
0: Right. Right.
1: But the prescriptive is the continual that you see happened everywhere, and it happened everywhere. As the believers believed and received salvation, the apostles came in, laid hands, and they received the baptism
0: of the Holy Ghost.
1: Amen.
0: And, you know, so we preach, the evangelists, they preach salvation, and most of the churches who are out there, they're all saved. They're saved, but there's a next step.
1: That's right.
0: And when they read the scriptures, they've been so translated with the mindset, well, you got everything you needed when you got saved, and that's only because they're trying to wrap their experience
4: around
0: the scriptures instead of saying, no, let the scriptures dictate to me my experience.
4: Right.
0: And mine was, I saw the Acts 2 experience and I didn't have it.
4: Amen.
0: I saw the tongues and
4: the
0: Bible and
4: way.
0: I didn't have it.
1: Right. There you go.
0: And the thing is that it didn't die with the first century either. You know what I mean? Whatever your denomination says, what the Bible says is real and we need to follow it. So here's what I tell people. I says, do you have enough faith to speak what he gives you?
4: Mm-hmm.
0: And they'll say yes. Now, there are times, and then we go through here. I says, well, then let's ask. I think that your paperwork here says that you have to ask.
2: Have to
0: is
2: ask.
0: That on there?
2: Yes, it sure is.
0: That you have to ask?
2: Yes.
0: I think it's in Luke.
2: It's the second thing,
0: where it says,
2: Luke 8.
0: The second thing you do is ask. The Bible says, if we ask for the Holy Spirit, that prayer will be answered.
4: Okay.
0: And what's that, Luke 11 and 8?
2: Is that 11 and 8, that's what it says.
0: Let's put it in there. Read that there for me. Yeah. Somebody got that one?
4: Right.
0: That if you ask for the Holy Spirit, he's going to give you the... Well, someone says, well, I'm afraid that if I ask that something else is going to happen. An evil spirit will come in. Listen, Jesus said that if you ask for an egg, do you believe your heavenly Father would give you a
4: that's
0: serpent?
4: Good.
2: That's right.
0: Will he give you
2: that's
0: something
2: right.
0: that you don't ask for?
4: That's right.
0: You know, he's going to give you what he says. And he specifically tells us. Go ahead and read it, brother.
1: It's a little bit long there. I'm going to read the short version. But in Luke 11:13, the Bible says, and Jesus speaking, these are the words in red of our Lord. If you then, being evil, know how to give good gifts unto your children, how much more shall your heavenly Father give the Holy Spirit to them that ask him?
0: Now, see, there are people who, when they read that, they're thinking that, okay, that's talking about getting saved.
4: Mm-hmm.
0: Getting saved.
4: Right.
0: You know, and, you know, God wouldn't hold back someone getting saved. That's not what he's talking about.
2: That's right.
0: He's talking about exactly what he said. He's talking about give the Holy Spirit as a gift to his people.
1: Amen.
0: And so here's the thing, is that if Jesus has said, if you ask for the Holy Spirit, I'm going to give you the Holy Spirit. So that then what happens is that we have to ask. And that's the first prerequisite to anything from getting from anything from God.
1: Amen.
0: Is you have to ask for the baptism. And some people will ask. Here's what they'll ask. They'll say, Lord, if it's real, if it's real, baptize. No, see, if you need to go on back and do some more studying in the scriptures. Or they'll say, Lord, if you want me to have this, then, Lord, I see in the scriptures that it's real. And it's for me, and I want it. And Lord, I'm asking for you to baptize me. See, this is what I say to people when I'm standing there. Let's ask God to baptize you in the Holy Spirit. Not me asking.
4: Mm-hmm.
0: I want to hear you ask him.
4: Mm-hmm.
0: And you'll hear them say, Lord, if. I say, oh, no.
1: If's
0: no,
1: not
0: no.
1: in faith.
0: No, no, no.
1: You
0: there's no
1: right.
0: faith. There's
1: that's
0: no
1: right.
0: faith.
1: Right.
0: No
1: that's
0: faith.
1: Right. Unbelief.
0: Because if any time there's an if factor in there, then you're not convinced yet that it's for you. But when you get to the point where say, oh, I know it's for me and I want it.
1: Yes.
0: Oh, that's the kind of people I want to pray for there.
1: Yes.
0: And then they go through that and say, well, let's ask the Lord to baptize you in the Holy Spirit. And then they will say, Father, I'm asking you to baptize me in the Holy Spirit with the evidence. So listen here, with the evidence of speaking in tongues.
1: Amen.
0: And get them to say that in their confession and they'll say it. Then what's the other thing here? What it talks about is that you need to believe You know, you need to believe. You need to ask in faith and believe. And here's what we talk about when we do that. Then, because right when you ask God to baptize you in the Holy Spirit, He does it.
2: Yes.
0: He's not there waiting for you to pull another trigger to do anything. Now it is you and Him.
5: Amen.
0: And I'm just there. It's you and Him. And then what we'll say is that just, and here I'll encourage them, just speak the words that He gives you.
4: Amen.
0: Because the Holy Spirit is the one who does the initiating. He's the one who gives the words. And then you have to, by faith, you already said you could do it.
5: That's right. That's
0: you already
5: right.
0: said you would.
2: That's right.
0: And He does His part. I got enough faith in Him that He's going to give you the words. Now it's a matter of you too. And I'm going to be there to just coach you and help you through this here. And then when we share with them, then just speak the words He gives you. You'll start seeing them stand there. And sometimes they'll shake their head. No, I said, no, don't shake your head. No, No, don't let the enemy steal this from you.
5: That's right.
0: You know, and you know, just coaching, don't let him steal this from you.
4: Mm-hmm.
0: You know what I mean? No, you and the Lord. It's you and the Holy Spirit. It's you and the Holy Spirit. And then all of a sudden, you'll start seeing them. I said, do you have enough faith to speak what He gives you? He'll give you words you never know. They'll say, thank you, Jesus. And then no English.
4: Right.
0: You don't. The Holy Spirit doesn't speak any English.
2: That's right.
0: He speaks only what you get, what He's going to give you. And then you help them through that. The next thing you know, you'll start seeing them. They'll start forming the words that the Holy Spirit gives them. I said, give him some volume. Speak what He gives you. Give him volume. Let him say, the next thing you know, then it's like a dam that their verse open.
4: Mm-hmm.
0: And then the tongues just gush forth.
4: Right.
0: It's not them praying in their mind.
4: Right.
0: It's praying through their spirit.
5: Right. Amen.
0: When it comes out. And you can actually see. You can physically see. I've seen this here. When the Holy Spirit and them are getting ready to release, it's a change, the facial.
2: Yes,
0: you know, it's a flush. You know what I mean? It's a relaxed. It's a God is all over them.
2: Yes,
4: amen.
0: You know what I mean? And He is just entering into that flesh. He's just getting into that spirit, into them. You know what I mean?
5: Amen.
0: And then the tongues is the evidence that they have received exactly what they received in the first century.
4: Hallelujah. I got the Acts 2 experience.
0: And there's many, many that have received it. I know y'all are waiting to jump in.
5: No, I'm not.
4: Yeah, but I did want to jump in and say, just like what you said, that, you know, your spirit has a language and it wants to speak.
0: Yes.
4: But just like you encourage people, the spirit gives the utterance, but you got to do the speaking.
0: Right,
4: see,
0: exactly right.
4: In the book of Acts, it says that the spirit gave them utterance.
0: Right.
4: You follow what I'm saying? The spirit will give you the utterance, but you have to be the one to speak.
0: Right.
4: Same way, like, you know, when you saved and the Lord tell you to witness to somebody, well, you know, you have a lot of stuff and sometimes you get a second word with it. If I say something about the Lord, it's going to turn them off. But you got to speak what the spirit gives you.
0: Yeah,
4: it's up to you to do the utterance.
0: That's it.
4: And speaking, you know, I mean, just say, excuse me.
5: It's a realization that comes on the people after a moment. Once they start to hear the tongues and once they start to realize, you know, this isn't really me.
2: Right. That's right.
5: This is the Holy Ghost speaking. It is that evidence of the things not seen.
4: Amen.
5: And it has to be activated by faith. And I think there's so many people that really, they're afraid to move in it because they don't know if it's going to come out right or if they're going to be embarrassed or whatever the case may be. But I like what you said, Pastor Schaefer. After a minute, you see them connect.
0: I see the connection.
5: And they have done faced that realization that this is real and it's in me.
0: That's right. Let's take a moment. I'm going to do a station ID right here, brother, right here in this 26 minutes past the top of the hour, 7 o'clock. We're just going to take a break here just for a moment. And let's listen to Tim Coaches. 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
0: Live and back on the air. Henry Schaefer here, and we're speaking about the baptism of the Holy Ghost with the evidence of speaking in tongues. We just instructed some people how we go through and just help them, instruct them how to activate faith and just listen to the Holy Spirit and allow them to speak. Let the Holy Spirit speak to them. And because let's do this real simple. Someone says, well, you just told them how to. I don't tell them how to do anything. I just instruct them just as it would be a person coming to me and says, I would like to be saved.
4: Exactly.
0: And I said, if you would like to be saved, this is how you're saved.
4: Right.
0: Then you have to confess the Lord Jesus Christ. Then you have to believe these certain things. You know what I mean? And then you go through it and you say, I thank you, Lord Jesus, for saving my soul.
5: Amen.
0: And, and we just go right down the list of how a person is saved. You know, we instruct them on how to do that. And it's the same thing. Why would we think it's any different in receiving something else from God about the baptism of the Holy Spirit?
4: Religion and tradition has just moved people all off base because they're all into tradition and religiosity. And they just can't believe it's that simple.
0: It's that simple.
4: They can't believe it because, in the early days, they felt like you had to work it out and keep calling Jesus. Thank you, Jesus.
0: Right, that's exactly right.
4: That's right.
0: Well, see, that's the way I grew up.
4: I did, too.
0: I grew up that way there. You know, they had to beat you on the back long enough.
4: Yeah.
0: But no one instructed me in faith.
4: Exactly.
0: In faith and just let someone who understood what was happening, share with me what was happening, and then I received. But I'll tell you how I received, and we were just looking at this passage of scripture. It's in Isaiah 28 in verse 11.
4: Mm-hmm.
0: And the Lord speaks and he says, for with stammering lips and another tongue will I speak to this people. And we in the Pentecostal ranks, we know that that's foretelling of the baptism of the Holy Spirit with the evidence of speaking in tongues. So there are many ways that I have seen the experience of tongues come out of people.
4: Mm-hmm.
0: I've seen people who were baptized in the Holy Spirit just get a couple of words. That's all they got. And they would repeat those words.
4: Right.
0: Then I've seen people who got baptized in the Holy Spirit maybe say a sentence, of words. And then I've seen some pray in their baptism, their devotional language they just got, for an hour.
5: Yeah. Wow.
0: You know what I mean?
5: Praise God.
0: But the thing is that everybody had the universal sign. They spoke in tongues.
5: Amen.
0: And then I've seen some that seem to be speaking in a baby language. You know what I mean? It's like a language that, it's all language with like stammering lips, but it was initiated by the Holy Spirit. And then and this is what he says here in Isaiah 28, is that when you start seeing someone who is speaking in the stammering lips, and it's just like what the Holy Spirit says it would be. is that they've been baptized in the Holy Ghost as well, and the more they activate that and the more they pray in it, the more words will develop.
2: Yes.
0: It's just like a baby. It's Amen. Just like a baby in their language and all.
4: Right.
0: And, you know, again, someone says, well, I've made sounds or I've received the baptism of the Holy Spirit, and it didn't sound like a language to me. Let me give you that for instance again. The man who prayed with his father to receive the Holy Spirit.
2: Yes.
0: He cluck, cluck,
1: I remember
0: cluck,
1: that story.
0: Cluck, yes. Like a chicken.
2: Mm-hmm.
0: And then after, he said, lad, you didn't get it. You didn't get it. And right. then he went to the Africa, went to the tribes, you know, the pygmy tribes, and he was out there. His dad done passed away, and he heard that cluck, cluck. Oh, what's that sound? I heard that
2: yes.
0: before.
2: Yeah.
0: That was the language of the pygmy tribe.
4: Right.
0: That they had so it's languages known and dead. I listen to the Hispanic people speak, and I'm going, oh, they're not really saying anything, are they? But they are. So it's not doesn't sound like a language to me. But it's the words that are initiated by the Holy Spirit, dead or known languages, over all the languages that have ever been spoken. And that's the way God has given us a universal sign to Amen. Know that you've been baptized in the Holy Spirit. And, you look back through the Old Testament, tongues was never used. All the gifts of the Holy Spirit you can find in the Old Testament, but not tongues.
2: Yes.
0: God reserved that. You know, someone will say, and you heard me before say this here, Jesus didn't speak in tongues. John the Baptist didn't speak in tongues. And all none of them, they were full of the Holy Spirit, didn't speak in tongues. And I said again, as I'll say again, in all due respect, if you're saying those kind of things, you don't even need to be teaching the Bible.
2: That's right.
0: Because the book of Acts and the day of Pentecost was a new dispensation. The church was birthed
4: right.
0: then.
4: Right.
0: And the baptism was birthed then.
1: That's
0: and
1: good.
0: That's when God started something different that he had never done before, and he reserved it until that day.
1: You just took some people to school with that, Pastor.
0: I'm just trying to help them.
4: Yeah. Amen.
1: You know, that answered a lot of questions coming from a lot of pulpits that people are hearing, and being able for them to rightly divide the word of God.
0: Right.
1: And, you know, the old terms, like you were saying, brother, you were saying, Bishop, the traditions and stuff, because you heard the terminology praying through.
4: Right. Yeah.
1: Praying through. And with new generations, like I wasn't raised in church when I received the baptism of the Holy Ghost. I had just asked in a service, and, then I went up to the pastor afterwards and said, what is this? And I was speaking in tongues.
0: Yeah.
1: And, you know, I love the way you put that, and you're able to show people time you pray and ask.
0: Yeah.
1: You know, God's going to give it, but it's up to you to exercise faith.
0: Now, you know, there are things that I have dealt with in people's life when they're standing there and they're not able to receive. Just say there are hindrances to receiving the baptism. And this is what I did in our church. It was like last year, we had one night, we had 9 of our people baptized in the Holy Spirit. But I did like 3 nights of teaching. Sundays nights on the baptism of the Holy Spirit. And the last night I taught about hindrances to receiving. And one of those things that I'm just telling you now, maybe you've prayed and you've not been able to receive. You went through all the steps, you've not been able to receive. Now, let me just try to help you in some of those things. One of those being that if there's ever been any occult involvement in your life, now you say, well, when I got saved, I asked God to forgive me of all those things. You didn't hear what I said. I have found out that there are people who have been involved in occult things in their life, and until that door is specifically closed, close the door and all the effects of that, then they're not able to receive. So we just take them very simply through occult deliverance. Say, well, yeah, I messed around with this, and I done that. I watched this, and I said, well, let's just do this here. Let's close the door. And so we just confess it. So they're already saved, wanting the baptism. I'm just trying to help you what I was instructed.
1: Amen.
0: You know what I mean? And it's been passed down the long generations to me, ministers. And then I have found as well that those who will do this here, immediately, sometime they receive. Immediately. Once the door is closed to the occult things, and it's done like this here. Father, I confess that the things that I was involved in my past was occult. You just name them. Whether it would be a Ouija board, whether it be watching witch movies and things like that, or horror movies and things. This is the sin. It's occult. And in Jesus' name, I confess it is sin. And I close the door to this, and that the devil has no authority or control over me in these areas. And I ask it in Jesus' name.
1: Hallelujah. That,
0: for the door to be closed. And I command the Satan to turn me loose
4: Amen.
0: In Jesus' name. And I said, now, let's just ask the Lord. And then they will ask the Lord, Lord, I'm ready to be baptized in the Holy Spirit. And invariably, they will receive.
1: Yes. Oh,
0: they will receive.
1: So I love it.
0: It's just things to help ministers and to help people out there for them to be, because our job is to help them through this process. And if the devil can throw a hindrance up and they not know, there could be things in people's life. Listen, unforgiveness.
8: You think
0: you're going to receive the Holy Ghost with unforgiveness in your life? You can't talk with a person across the aisle from you or the pew from you. You want to know why you can't receive something? Because there has to be all that junk has to be gone for him to come in. And these are hindrances to receiving the baptism.
1: Amen.
0: Or, you know, no faith, I don't believe it, I don't know what's real. Those kind of things are hindrances. So
1: bring us the third one. We don't want you to

0: but what the gifts of the church are for. I know you're going to announce that. I love the way you put that in the revelation God gave you in that.
1: Yeah, well, you know, here's the thing is that, you know, there's two different things that the Bible is telling us here about. It's talking about, when we're talking about the Acts 2 experience, is we're talking about a devotional language he gives you.
2: Right.
1: You know, it's for you to pray in the Spirit, magnify God in tongues, and, you know, and to intercede, into the, you know, he's giving you that devotional prayer language. And then Corinthians 12 and 14, Paul is writing about gifts to the church, you know, and he's talking about these gifts that are being given to the church. They come through the baptism of the Holy Spirit.
3: Yes.
2: That's the only way they come.
3: Only way.
2: That's the only way they come.
1: You have to have that experience. Yeah. And then the teaching will take place, and then we will share about the teaching. But the purpose of the gifts of the Holy Spirit, and I shared this not too long ago with someone else, was that the gifts of the Holy Spirit are there to ensure that the church will survive to the end.
2: Amen. Amen. Yes.
1: To
2: Amen.
1: The end.
3: Yes.
1: You know, the tongues, interpretation of tongues and prophecy, so that the body has a mouth to speak. So if you're in a church and they don't believe in the gifts of the Holy Spirit, and it only comes through this Acts 2 experience, and there's three categories of the gifts. One is the vocal gifts.
2: Mm-hmm.
1: You know, one is the revelatory gifts to be able to see.
2: Right.
1: And then the other power one gifts. Is the power gifts.
3: Right. Yes.
1: Mm-hmm. And none of these are learned. That's, all no. these are supernatural.
2: That's right. Please let me come in on that.
1: Go ahead.
2: See, the world is built on knowledge and education.
1: Yeah.
2: But in the Spirit of God is wisdom and revelation. See,
0: amen.
2: And your mind has got to be out. That's what faith is. Abraham went not knowing. And even when you pray in the Spirit and you trying to understand it with your mind, you ain't gonna never get it, because out of your belly gonna flow rivers of living water. See, I don't memorize scriptures no more.
1: Yeah.
2: I don't memorize them. You see, it was a time when I used to try to memorize scripture. But the baptism of the Holy Ghost, it's certain things I'll be in, it'll just come up out of my spirit.
1: Yes.
2: See, it'll come up out of your spirit.
0: That's right.
2: And see, when you start understanding that it calls for interpretation of tongues. Notice it don't say translation of tongues.
1: Right.
2: It say interpretation. See, translation is mean I'm doing it with my mind.
1: It's a word for word.
2: That's right. Right. See, what, for instance, when I was in junior high school, I learned a little Japanese. I stayed in that 6 months. I ain't learned how to say but two things. And one of them was sit down, do ko iki no. The other one was you're welcome, do itaj dimash day. Now that's translation.
0: But
2: when I pray in the spirit,
0: come on.
2: See, when I pray in the spirit, I might say something for 2 minutes in the spirit, and the interpretation will be but a minute.
1: That's right.
2: Because it's all by faith.
1: Right.
2: See, the spirit is in complete control. Right. Right. It's not your mind.
0: Amen. And
1: what he's doing, he's conveying a thought.
2: Right.
3: Yes.
2: Translation. Interpretation.
1: He's conveying a thought.
2: Right.
1: Where it would take a person five sentences to say it, then a person can interpret it in just a thought. And this is what the Spirit is saying.
2: Exactly.
1: So it's not, what they spoke for 5 minutes. Why is it?
2: Right,
1: this is the gift. You know, we're talking about the gifts of the Holy Spirit that only comes through
2: the
1: baptism.
2: Right.
1: So there are vocal gifts.
2: Mm-hmm.
1: There are power gifts.
2: Right.
1: That are given by the Holy Spirit.
2: Right.
1: And then there are revelation gifts.
2: Right.
1: And if you're in a church that there is no vocal gifts functioning and there's no power being, you know, nothing happening,
2: right.
1: Healing the body, I mean, no power gifts.
0: Amen.
1: And then there are no revelatory gifts happening that are in there, then the body, here's what you do. You can take the church, if it's a body, you can take a blindfold and put it over the eyes because they can't see, because that's what tongues, interpretation of tongue and prophecy is so that you can, or to be able to speak, put a muff their mouth, and then a revelatory gifts, put it over the eyes so they can't see, and then go ahead and put handcuffs and put them around their arms. They're alive.
0: They're showing up.
1: Yeah, they can't see,
2: mm-hmm.
1: and they have no power, you know, and they can't talk. And that's the way a lot of the churches are nowadays.
2: Exactly.
1: And the Holy Spirit has come. The first thing you have to have is the baptism.
2: Yes, sir.
1: And with the baptism in Acts 2, then all the rest of the things in the Bible take on a different light.
2: Amen.
1: You know, in that. So that's
3: And most places, it is all intellect.
2: Yes, sir. Intellect.
3: And people think that's relationship.
2: Right.
3: But that's not relationship.
2: Right.
3: You can

0: not connect supernaturally with God.
1: That's right.
0: Through
1: that's
0: intellect.
1: Right. Through intellect. That's right. Yeah. That's right.
0: People have theories.
2: You know, mm-hmm. we can open up that. We, you know, we could open up the phone lines right about now.
0: Yes.
2: 803-335-3131. You know, it kind of might be kind of dangerous doing that.
0: No, it's fine.
2: But 803-335-3131. Got a comment, got a question. Have a great panel here. I have Ronnie Battle with me. Then I have Tim McIver. He's here with me. And Bishop Morris L. Williams Sr. He's here with me as well. 803-335-3131. Put you live on the air, ask you a question, and we're excited about it. Oh, we got someone calling in right now.
1: Amen.
2: Here we go. Caller, you're live and on the air.
3: Hey, Pastor. It's Amanda from church. How are you doing, sir?
2: Just fine. Got a question or comment?
3: Well, first of all, Mr. MacGyver, that is Mr. MacGyver. I just turned on the radio, right?
2: Yeah.
0: Yes.
3: Okay. Sorry.
0: Hello there.
3: Mr. MacGyver, it's great to hear you again.
0: Praise
3: Bishop
0: God.
3: Bishop Williams, I am an absolutely huge fan of yours. I love to get to hear you preach. Every time I go to church, I ask Brian Finley, when is he going to... Is he going to come on down to the radio station again?
2: There he is.
1: Amen.
3: I just want you to know I love getting to hear you. Pastor, I just wanted to share a testimony. I think I told you this.
2: All right.
3: When I got baptized in the Holy Spirit, when I went home that day, and I think I called and told you this, for some strange reason why, and I don't know why, but this came to my mind, and the Holy Spirit said, you know, the Clintons, meaning Bill and Hillary Clinton, they're going to be grandparents soon. And okay. This was like 2 or 3 days before they even announced this to the world. And so when they said it, I was like, oh, my gosh. And then all of a sudden, another thing I believe the Holy Spirit revealed, not that I believe, I know he revealed this. I felt like the Lord said, you know, Harrison Ford and his wife, Calista, need to get rid of a Cessna plane they have.
2: Uh-huh.
3: And I remember a year or so ago, I had read an AARP magazine of Harrison Ford. He does some flying that he had a Cessna. But I didn't really think much about it. I put it to the side and all and didn't really think it. And then all of a sudden, that came into my spirit. Well, because of the Star Wars movie that's coming out late last year, I just pulled up some information on Harrison Ford after all this was revealed. And sure enough, he crashed.
2: Oh, wow.
3: His Cessna plane.
2: Oh, wow.
3: And I was like,
2: well,
3: a great time of day.
2: Yeah, well, you know, that's what the Holy Spirit does. I mean, he can reveal to us supernatural information like word of knowledge. Right. Using the word of knowledge, he can share facts. And see, some people will think that you learn these facts and then you apply wisdom, how to apply the knowledge.
1: Uh-huh.
2: No. It's supernatural facts that
3: it
2: he
3: is.
2: Gives you.
3: It's like...
2: And then the gift of word of wisdom, it always deal with the future. God will reveal to
1: you
2: a piece of the future so that you will know what to do. But yes, that's wonderful. That's great. That's a great testimony.
3: Anyway, Bishop Williams, I love you to pieces. You just keep preaching on.
1: Amen.
3: I love getting
1: thank you
3: to
1: so much.
3: Radio Pastor Isaac. I've just always been dying to say hi to you.
1: So. Well, thank you so much.
3: Y'all take care.
2: We're going to have him come preach for us sometime at the church pretty soon.
3: You shut up.
2: Yeah, that's what I'm talking about. God bless.
1: Amen.
2: Thank you for
1: Amen.
2: Calling in, Amanda.
3: All right. We'll see you.
2: 803-335-3131. You got a comment, got a question? About the baptism of the Holy Spirit, your experience, whatever you'd like. I like to tell people that they need to get to a church. You wanting to receive the baptism?
1: Yes, sir.
2: You need to get to your church who believes in this.
1: Amen.
2: And not to someone. Why would you go to somebody who does not believe in how, just about salvation? They don't believe. Why would you go to a Muslim to try to get saved?
1: Right.
2: I mean, why would you go to some place that doesn't believe?
1: Right.
2: You need to get in the atmosphere. You know, we had a Stir Up the Gift conference at the church here not too long ago, and there were many people that were baptized in the Holy Ghost, you know, and just get around, get into a spirit-filled church who believes in the baptism and say, come up, say, I want to be baptized in the Holy Ghost and have that experience. And I'm telling you what, that's exactly what the pastor wants to hear because you're the prime candidate to receive. 803-335.
0: And to walk in that power. You know,
1: yes.
0: we got too many people that are people of the faith, but not people of faith.
2: Okay.
4: You know what I'm saying? They are Christians, and they, you know, Jesus is their Lord and Savior, but they're not operating in faith, and they're not producing things, and they're not walking in the power. And we got too many people that are, you know, you see the football games go on, and people go out to the football field, and they got on the shirt of their favorite team. Mm-hmm. I don't want to just be a fan. I want to be a player.
2: Yeah, amen. Right.
4: And that's what it's about. It's about being not just a fan standing on the sidelines. Because there's so many gifts out there that are just waiting. They're dormant.
1: Right.
4: And we need them in the church. We need them operating in the church. Amen. I really believe that.
2: That's why the church is sick, powerless, and has no direction, and your church is dead, dull, and dry, and your life is like that same as well. But if you stir up the gift, like Timothy tells us to do, 2 Timothy chapter 1 and 6, I believe it is, stir up the gift. Oh, I'm telling you what, your life will be all so different.
4: Amen.
2: Brother Ronnie, I can tell you are... Yeah. You got something here
4: bubbling
2: for us.
4: Over.
2: Go ahead and share it.
5: I'm just taking a look at it in my Bible again. This is the Spirit-Filled Life Bible. It has a section. It's called the Kingdom Dynamics. And what it does is just elaborate on crucial topics. And, Pastor, what you were just saying about churches.
1: Uh-huh.
5: And it talks about churches and people and what should manifest itself. And if I could just read it
2: right. Go right ahead.
5: Okay. It says, be wise as to where you plant your seeds of faith. It says, God multiplies seeds sown in good soil. It says, we are not only responsible to plant seeds of our faith through actual acts of giving as to the Lord. We are also responsible for selecting the soil in which we plant.
2: Yeah.
5: It is the quality of the soil that determines the quantity of the harvest.
1: Wow.
5: Jesus clearly outlines how we should direct our giving. It says, first, we must take charge of our giving. We plant our seeds of faith. We do so with patience and diligence. Second, we must look for places. It talks about places. We must look for places where the Holy Spirit is at work. Look for places alive with the Word of God where spiritual results are found.
1: Amen.
5: Where miracles, signs, and wonders confirm
2: the
5: preaching of the Word.
1: Yes.
5: Plant your seed of faith there.
1: Amen. Well, that's good.
4: That's good stuff.
1: That's good.
4: Amen.
2: I got to get me one of them Bibles. I want one of them Bibles.
1: Yes,
5: it says, third, look for people. So we talked about places, now we're talking about people.
2: Yeah. Mm-hmm.
5: It says, look for people whose ministry already bear fruit for the kingdom of God.
2: Yeah.
5: Are souls being saved? That's a question. Are the sick being healed?
2: Yeah.
5: That's a question.
2: Yeah.
5: Are people being delivered?
2: Yeah.
5: Plant there.
2: Yeah.
4: Amen.
2: Get on downtown.
1: Yes, sir.
5: It reads on, it says, our Savior himself tells you what you can expect when you follow his principle. It didn't say no denomination.
1: It says
5: his principles for planting a multiple heart.
2: Well, you know, that's why we have such a good variety of Spirit-filled pastors on the church here, like Turning Point Restoration Ministries and Tim McIver from the
4: Fountain of Life,
2: and yours is
1: Turning Point.
2: Where's it at, brother? Again,
1: it's over on 3441 Milledgeville Road in Augusta, Georgia.
2: I know for a fact these are good ground to sow your life into, because you're going to be putting your life into their hands. And Pentecostal, we have a good mix here on the radio station here of WUCC 99.9.
5: Absolutely.
2: And I'm very proud of everyone that God has brought in to with us. And we could, you know, and they're all over the CSRA.
1: Right.
2: They're all
1: over.
2: Remember
1: University Parkway, too. Now, we don't want to forget that.
5: Yes, can't forget it.
2: I wonder who pastors over there. But, you know, we have them all around. South Aiken Church of God, right over here on this side, right across the street from where you're at. They're all around. And I want to encourage you to find you a good Pentecostal. Get on the list here on the radio website here. And there's all kind of pastors there that are nearby. And that's what we've done. Whether you're Hispanic, we tell you there's Louis Geigel right over here in North Augusta, and they hear him all the way up to Columbia up there and listen to him on the radio.
4: Praise God.
2: Where he has just impacted their life. But God has got his footprint out there, got his fingerprints on all these ministers.
4: Amen. And on the radio station, you know, if I may, Pastor, just if you're out there listening, you know, you can sow into the radio station.
2: Yeah.
4: This is a platform that's reaching an audience possibility of 1.5 million people.
2: Yes. That's our coverage area.
4: I mean, this radio station is spirit-filled. You know, there's been baptism of the Holy Ghost right here. You know, that's awesome.
2: Two rooms over. Amen.
4: And, you know, it needs people that are willing to get involved with it. Yeah. Obey the Spirit.
2: www.cwchrist.com. 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You can give online. 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Or if you want to become one of a sponsor for It's Really Supernatural program, and you want to be a sponsor instead of us just running one of these commercials, we will run your commercial. You're not ashamed of us now, are you? You're not ashamed of us. Come on. This is God's work here now. And you can get your name tagged along with us.
4: You're going to hear people speak in tongues now.
1: And let me share this. This testimony concerning the baptism in the Holy Ghost, because a lot of people are living beneath their privilege. They're really good people, but they're living beneath their privilege. And it's like flying in an airplane, and when you get to baptism, it's like getting in a rocket.
2: I
1: tell you, the Lord, the Spirit of life in Christ Jesus, you know, is different in the baptism of the Holy Ghost, because they take it to higher heights. See, in the first eight years of my marriage, me and my wife lost 6 babies and 5 pregnancies. One of them was a set of twins. Now watch this. When we got the baptism of the Holy Ghost and we start praying many nights, we lay on the bed, look up at the ceiling, wondering what's happening in our life. Why are we going through this? She come from a big family. I come from a big family. But we start praying in the Spirit. We start anointing with oil. We start operating through the gifts of the Spirit, and God start bringing people like that in our life. And the last baby she lost, now watch this, what the baptism did. From spending the time long with God, exercising that prayer language.
2: Yeah.
1: 3 doctors had to come in to save her life. The last baby she lost, watch this. 3 doctors came in, all of them standing up with their arm folded looking at me. Look, you better get your wife tubes tied. It ain't God's will for everybody to have church folks and everybody was telling me this. And her family came in saying the same thing. My family came in, and I'm sitting there thinking of some things too. And my wife couldn't even speak for herself. You know, she all them wives in her, and she's hard to live. And then because I had been spending time with God, I just heard God come up out of my spirit and say, "Be still and know I'm God."
2: Hallelujah.
1: Be still. I'm talking about that came out of my spirit.
2: Amen.
1: See,
2: Amen.
1: Not no book, not no Sunday school lesson.
2: That's right.
1: Not no exegete. I mean, I ain't against all of that, but I'm just saying it was a time when the pressure was there. And I heard God in the middle of all that chaos say, "Be still and know I'm God." That was a word of knowledge. Now watch what happened when the word of word of wisdom came. He said, you speak to the doctors, my born again spirit. Say, you speak to the doctors and tell them you're not going to make no decision right now under pressure. You're going to wait.
2: Yeah.
1: And you'll get back with them. And watch this here, Pastor Shavers. One whole year went by. One whole year went by. We praying in the Spirit, believing God. We never, like they said, we didn't keep trying. We just, God never said try. That's what the devil frustrates to try.
2: Yeah.
1: But God said trust.
2: Yeah.
1: So we just kept trusting and believing.
2: Hallelujah.
1: God don't support trying.
2: Like
1: he trusted. And one whole year went by, brother. And my wife got pregnant again.
2: Hallelujah.
1: And went down there, a 7-pound, 7-ounce baby miracle. Right
2: Amen.
1: Now, man,
2: praise
1: we
2: God.
1: Got we got 4 children she gave birth to and a truckload of grandchildren.
2: Woo!
1: Just like we
2: God's good.
1: The baptism.
2: Awesome.
1: Yes. The baptism of the Holy Ghost.
2: 7 pounds, 7 ounces.
1: And you heard the same. You know what I'm talking about, Marissa.
2: Yeah. She's an anointed worship leader.
1: Yes,
2: she's
1: Lord.
2: Wonderful.
4: So you've been feeding a lot for a long
1: you
4: time.
1: You better know it.
4: Amen, brother.
2: But you know, we've had, I know we got just a couple of minutes here, and I'm going to let you go ahead and give your last words here, then we'll go around the table here, and brother, you have to take a slide us on out of here.
1: Praise the Lord. I hope tonight that this word is falling upon good ground.
2: Yes.
1: Because you definitely need the baptism of the Holy Ghost.
2: Amen.
1: And you heard a word tonight. If you take this word and apply it and believe it, God will come in and baptize you in the Holy Ghost, and your life will never, never be the same.
2: Amen.
4: Amen. You know, as you're listening out there, audience and church, I just want you to know that God wants you to walk in that power.
1: Amen.
4: He wants you to produce things here and it to become the evidence of things not seen. And through faith, the entire world is being framed by those that are willing to walk in faith. And God wants you to be one of those.
2: Amen. Brother Ronnie?
5: You have to believe to receive.
1: Yes.
2: Amen.
1: Yes,
2: that's it.
1: Yes, sir.
2: Hallelujah. Amen. Believe to receive. Hallelujah.
1: Boy, that's power.
2: That's yes, it. Sir. And I'll tell you what, nothing is impossible to those who believe.
1: Yes.
2: Once you receive that baptism. I've enjoyed tonight, gentlemen. I've enjoyed being here with y'all tonight.
1: We'll
2: and Brother Morris,
1: you.
2: I know you're going to be with us next week.
1: Amen. We'll
2: and,
1: be back next week.
2: I know Brother McIver's going to be with us. I have really enjoyed being here tonight. Ronnie, thank you for being here the last couple of weeks with
1: appreciate
2: us.
1: Appreciate you, brother.
2: I love your spirit. You came to the church and you visited with
1: yes.
2: us, and now look what's going on here.
5: Because God told me to
1: Amen.
5: Come visit you.
1: Amen.
2: I appreciate
1: Amen.
2: It, too. So I want to thank everybody for listening tonight. Remember, the baptism of the Holy Ghost is real. It's for today. Read the book of Acts. You can have that same experience. God bless you. I look forward to seeing you again on another edition of It's Really Supernatural.
1: Amen.
2: I'm Henry Schaefer, and I want to thank you for listening to It's Really Supernatural program. Now tune in next week for more Acts of the Holy Spirit.
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2: And Jesus said, "Ye shall receive power after that the Holy Ghost is come upon you, and ye shall be witnesses unto me both in Jerusalem, and in all Judea, and in Samaria, and unto the uttermost parts of the earth." Welcome to today's program, It's Really Supernatural, Acts of the Holy Spirit. I'm your host, Henry Schaefer. I believe in the supernatural, and God is on the move in these last days. Let's move into the program and see another chapter that could be written in the book of Acts. Hello and welcome, CSRA. My name is Henry Schaefer. I'm your host tonight for another edition of It's Really Supernatural. We have a great lineup here tonight. We've got a subject we're going to continue on speaking with over the last few weeks. Last week we was a repeat because we were having the 4th of July celebration, and I hope everybody enjoyed their 4th of July celebration as well as we did. A lot of our home folk, our family went back home, and we rested that night. But here in the studio with me, I have my co-host tonight, Tim McIver. Tim, it's good to have you with us here tonight.
4: Oh, it's good to be back. And kind of missed it last Friday night, and excited just to be back tonight, especially with this topic that you've picked, Pastor, and excited about what God's doing right now and some great, exciting announcements you're making tonight.
2: Yeah.
4: Amen?
2: Yeah, we got a great announcement here also. We have Ronnie Battle. He's one of our hosts here tonight. Good to have you with us as a guest sitting in with us. Good to have you.
5: Thank you, Pastor Schaefer. It's a wonderful just to be back here with you guys. It's just simply an honor.
2: Amen. Well, let's go ahead. We'll tell them. Here's what our subject is tonight. Then we're going to talk about these announcements here real quick to give them an opportunity to be able to get in on board with us. And that is, we got our subject is going to be talking about the Holy Spirit. What is God speaking to the church right now?
4: Amen.
2: What is he saying to the church? You know, I look at what he said over here in Revelation about he spoke to the church at many different times. And we're going to follow up on that tonight as well. But here we are. I've got some great news. And the news is that yesterday, July the 10th, is the end of a long journey for us, that WUCC 99.9 FM, that we were licensed by the FCC. We were working under our construction permit. But yesterday we received the go-ahead. We were licensed for 5 years.
4: Hallelujah.
2: From FCC. Praise God.
4: That is shouting.
2: Praise God.
4: Amen.
2: I mean, that's the paper we've been looking for. So we were able to move our power from 50% up to 100% power.
4: Yes. There's some new people out there hearing you right now. There's some new people listening. Praise God.
2: So we're excited about it. God said 7 years ago, he says, I'm going to make this thing happen.
4: Amen.
2: They're not going to know how it happened, but we're going to make it happen. So,
4: 7 years ago.
2: Yes, sir.
4: Number of completion. Amen.
2: Amen.
4: So that is just that is shouting news.
2: It's been a long time in coming at what God wanted to do. And so we're really excited about that. So I'm holding in my hand a copy of our licensing. And so thank you for everybody who are out there who are listening. We're going to have a dedication service for the radio station sometime in September. We're planning that when it cools down a little bit so that we can get all the ministers who are involved with this on the radio, that they can get involved with us and be part of our dedication service. You know, we said we'd wait a year, so we're waiting a little year and a plus some, but get all that taken care of. But all the people who gave funds, you know, yes. I go back and they gave funds to help make this the vision of God come to pass. Thank you so very much, because without you, I'm telling you, it would not have happened.
4: Amen.
2: But you, because of your obedience, you're hearing what you're hearing on the air now. And thank you for all those people who aligned with us in faith and walked with us in faith, that you will gain great rewards based on all the people.
4: That's right.
2: Who will be saved and healed, yes, and miraculously touched by 99.9 FM. But I'm really excited about that. And I called Steve Hall yesterday to let him know what was all taking place, that we got it through email. I got the email, and I said, what is this? I've never got an automatic email like this. So I turned around and emailed our engineering staff, and he said, yes, sir, you just got it. I was rejoicing with him.
4: I'm telling you, that's awesome.
2: So, but anyway, enough of that. So, but that was the end of a long journey for us, a walk of faith. And it came to an end yesterday, just that portion of it. It's like we're at the top of the mountain. And now that we see, it's a huge, man, this mountain is just, we're at the top of it. And we just, what does God see? What does he want us to do while we're here? And that's what we want to do as well. Looking down at the harvest field.
4: And WUCC is now Until the Lord Returns. Amen.
2: That's right. I think Bill George put it this way here. He does the host he does Reset and the Heartbeats as well, along with Bill Turner. But Bill George, Reverend Bill George, he said it like this here. He says, WUCC, witnessing until Christ comes.
4: Ooh, I like that.
2: So I like that.
4: I like that.
2: I like that. So that's the way he tagged with our names and everything on that as well. So let's get into our subject tonight.
4: Amen.
2: Our subject tonight, help me out on this here.
4: Well, our subject tonight is like you said, what is the Lord, what is God saying to the church? What is he saying to the church now?
2: Right.
4: At this moment. And, you know, we're in some crucial times.
2: Right.
4: And, things are changing. Things are really moving in a rapid pace, just like where God has positioned WUCC, you know, a powerful place.
2: That's right. That's right. Well, you know, there's a passage of scripture that we were talking about, and Ronnie, you can jump in here anytime you like. But, you know, we were saying that God has spoken to through the church, through the book of Revelation, when he's, you know, many people say that these are different dispensations. And the Laodicean church, the scripture here represents the time frame in which we live in now, if you do any studies of the scripture. You know, we have to be really careful when we tell people, well, you know the story. You know the story. God's bringing people in all the time. They don't know
5: the
2: story.
5: They don't know the story.
4: That's right.
2: And what happens is that the stories don't get told. The scriptures don't get told. And what happens here in the book of Revelation, that there was seven churches on a common Roman road, and John was told to write this letter, this revelation, and give the letter and send it to these seven churches along this common Roman road. And this last church that was there, the Laodicean church, and every one of these churches had certain specific things about it that God did not like, and some he did like.
4: Right.
2: And every one of those have been tagged to seven dispensations since that time. This could be seven spiritual states that a person is in, that a church is in, or that a nation could be in.
4: Mm-hmm.
2: And I think this is applicable to every one of those as well. So let's look at what he says here in Revelation chapter 3 and verse 13. He says, he that hath an ear, let him hear what the Spirit saith to the churches. Well, that's what I want to know. And so if those people who are listening in right now, pastors, friends, prophets, apostles, we want to know, what is God saying to the church? And you're listening out there. What is God speaking to your heart? What is he speaking to your life? And we just want to gather that input in, put it together here to see where we're at. In a spiritual realm, what is God speaking to the church? But he said it here, unto the church of the Laodiceans write, these things saith the Amen, the faithful and true witness, the beginning of the creation of God. I know thy works, thou art neither cold nor hot. I would that thou wert cold or hot. So then, because thou art lukewarm, and neither cold nor hot, I will spew thee out of my mouth. Because thou sayest, I am rich, increased with goods, and have need of nothing, and knowest not that thou art wretched, miserable, and poor, blind, and naked. He says, I counsel thee to buy me of gold, tried in the fire, that thou mayest be rich in white raiment, that thou mayest be clothed, and that the shame of thy nakedness do not appear. And anoint thine eyes with eye salve, that thou mayest see us. As many as I love, I like this here, as many as I love, I rebuke and chasten. Be zealous, therefore, and repent. Behold, I stand at the door and knock. If any man will hear my voice and open the door, I will come in to him and will sup with him, and he with me. To him that overcometh will I grant to sit with me in my throne, even as I also overcame, and I sit with my Father in his throne. He that hath an ear, let him hear what the Spirit saith unto the churches. Blessed be the reading of the God's word.
4: Amen.
2: So you see that he speaks to the church, and he has spoken, I believe, we are that Laodicean church, neither hot nor cold, that lukewarm. Many people find themselves in a lukewarm situation in their life. Right now, traveling up and down the road, everything's on their mind. And when Sunday rolls around, Sunday will not be important to them.
4: Right.
2: And I'd be in church only one time a week. And if that's the way your church is set up, and that's the way the church is set up. But the thing is, how important it is for you to be sitting there to make sure that you're going to hear what God's going to speak into your life that day.
4: Amen.
2: Because you're going to only get it one time, and you don't need to miss a week, and then 2 weeks, and then 3 weeks. How else is God going to speak to you in that? But the lukewarm, the uncaring, doesn't matter. It doesn't seem to be important to them, the things of God. Oh, I've got enough. I've got my cars. I've got all these things. I'm rich. God says, but you really don't realize how poor and naked and blind and wretched that you are in that. So what is God saying?
4: You know,
2: what is God saying?
4: When you say that right there, Pastor, one of the big words that jumped out to me in that scripture was the word zealous. I think that we see a lot of churches that don't have any zeal. I mean, people are not coming into the church and expecting, needing, wanting, and knowing it's going to be there something from them, from God that day, that
2: right
4: moment, and they can't live without it.
2: Right.
4: You know, and it comes down to what you said, respect. There are a lot of people, for example, people will stand in line for 2 and 3 hours to get into a healing crusade. They respect healing, but they won't walk for 15 minutes a day because they don't respect health.
2: Yeah.
4: You see what I'm saying? Mm-hmm. And you see that in people's times of crisis. They will then respect the people that they know that are zealous for God.
2: Yeah.
4: They will call the people that they know that are on fire for God then for prayer.
2: Right.
4: They will call because they say, would you ask God to say if he's saying something about this to you concerning me? But they're not living it every day.
2: Right.
4: You know, really on fire for God. And I think that's a huge problem in America.
2: One thing that we said as we were just doing some pre-talk before we got on the air here, we were talking about that to be able to understand where the church is, we have to understand, like you were saying, where's Israel at?
4: Right.
2: And if you look at what's happening in Israel now, looking at the bombing that's taking place, the rockets that are falling in, and, you know, it was compared to a statistic like this, is that if you take America, which has some 325 million plus people in it, and you compare that percentage-wise to what's happening in Israel, because many people are running undercover right now because of the rockets that are falling into Israel, you know, from Hamas and the different groups around, that the things taking place, that would be equivalent to 200 million Americans.
4: That's amazing.
2: Under rocket would be in bomb shelters right now.
4: Wow.
2: That would be a third of our country. Almost a third of our country would be in bomb shelter somewhere because of the rockets. And you know that if something like that was happening, if the Americans would be doing something, well, I take it back, I'm not sure if they would do anything.
4: Hmm.
2: You know what I mean?
4: It would change the climate of things.
2: It would change the climate.
4: Yes.
2: And Israel's in that climate right now. In that. Now, remember one thing that we said as well is that God had us speak some messages about the four blood moons, and how that the sun, the moon, the stars, that they are God's billboards. And in April, middle of April this year, we had our first blood moon. And that was a sign to Israel saying that you're getting ready to go through some hard times. but you hold on. I'm going to see you through these things. And on this program, if you go back, the thing that I said, I'm not going to say the word I prophesied, but what I said was this here, that you will see nothing happen in the Middle East with Israel until the end of April, because they were under a peace plan, trying to resolve, to come about some type of peace plan with the United States, kind of holding the bag, and to drive for some peace plans with John Kerry. But that fell apart at the very last of April. And then after that, and it's April, May, June, July, and the rockets are falling and everything. It's just like God gave us he's given the church a sign.
4: Amen.
2: That what the blood moon, if you look at over the past history, this is going to be a time for Israel. And I think one thing that we have to be doing as a church, we have to be praying for Israel.
4: Amen.
2: The peace and safety of Israel, of Jerusalem, in the area that they're in. I think that's one thing where happened. Then if you move out from the Middle East a little further out, you know, just in that area, you look at Iran, Iraq, the instability there.
4: Yes.
2: That's taking place. You look at all the look at Russia, what has just happened in Russia. And then you move further on out, you look at all the things that's happening in America now. I mean, we have open borders. We have somebody doesn't think that that's important. If you don't have borders, you don't have a nation.
4: Hello. That's right.
2: If you don't have boundaries, you don't have a nation.
4: Mm-hmm.
2: That you just open up to everything else with everybody else. But it's a huge problem that America is having with just no leadership, leading from behind. I believe our president leads from behind. America's not, Middle East is not important to him. Israel's not important to him. Our borders aren't important to him. You listen to what I'm telling you. If they wanted to shut the borders down today, they could do it today if they wanted to.
4: That's right.
2: Don't tell me they can't.
4: That's right.
2: If they thought it was serious enough, they would shut it down. But, and as well as America's moving from a Christian nation to a polytheistic nation, you know, of many gods. Everybody's God's important, and Jesus is just kind of put back. That's where the nation that we find out. That's where we are at. But even in that, we are the church. And what is God saying to the church? That's what I want to know. But you can't understand what God's saying to the church until you see what's happening in the world.
4: Amen.
2: And again, I hear what God's speaking to me as a pastor is that God is concerned about the harvest.
5: Yes, absolutely.
2: The end time harvest. As the wickedness is the earth is Romans 8, where it talks about travailing in birth to the groaning of the sons of God to be birthed, you know, that the world is in travail. And it's just letting us know that Jesus is coming, and he's coming very quickly. And listen, I am going to see it in my lifetime. I am going to see Jesus Christ come.
4: Hallelujah.
2: And I'm excited about it, you know, and he's raised up 99.9 FM to tell the world he's coming. Church, you need to be ready, and he has things that he wants us to do. So those are the things that I see as well. But God's getting ready. He's getting the churches ready who will hear what's going on. He's getting them ready for the end time harvest.
4: Amen.
2: Y'all help me out here.
4: You know, in the midst of what we're looking at there, I believe the church, just like we're seeing a nation and just like we're seeing a world, the church is only as strong as the leaders that are in it. And if the leaders aren't zealous, if the leaders aren't on fire, if the leaders aren't doing just stepping in faith, believing God, believing in the gifting, believing in the work of the Holy Spirit, and wanting to see that, wanting to, and not being complacent to the fact that they're just wanting people to be happy.
2: Yeah.
4: You know what I'm saying?
2: Right.
4: And if they don't do that, they're not protecting the walls. For example, if we see Jerusalem and we understand that the church is the spiritual picture of that, and as we look at the church today, we have to understand that if we can't protect the church and keep the church within, because if we're walking in the power of God, the church is going to be vibrant. I really believe
2: that.
4: I don't believe that the church, that you're going to have to worry about finances. I believe that God's got that taken care of if you're walking in the vibrancy of God.
2: Yeah.
4: Because Jesus is talking about why he will remove his candlestick. You know what I'm saying?
2: Oh, yeah.
4: And if he's going to leave his candlestick there, it's going to be okay. You don't have to worry about that. And not everybody's going to be pleased with that.
2: Yeah.
4: That's what's happening in America today. We're leaving the foundation of what this nation was built upon. And the foundation, the judicial system, all of our law system was taken from the the Bible and was taking from Levitical laws that were placed and everything that God said, and we have become a strong nation, and we were able to keep the gates of our enemies.
2: Yeah.
4: But now we're not able to do that because our enemy is coming in. They're finding holes because we are not able to contain that covenant and protect that promise anymore.
2: Let's go ahead, Ron.
5: I was just saying, you know, just the comment that you're making, maybe it's because that churches aren't really operating in the power.
4: Amen.
5: In which they should.
2: Yeah.
5: And a lot of the messages are feel-good messages. But it isn't about people really knowing what the baptism of the Holy Spirit is, the gifting that one can operate in.
2: Yeah.
5: You know, once you receive the gift of the baptism of the Holy Spirit, which gives then power.
2: Right.
5: Strength in numbers. And it's, as I have conversation with people, it's just people are a lot more interested in actually the rituals of it, the fanfare. But it's not about really learning how one should appropriate the power in order to do the works that God would have us do.
2: Yeah, well, you know, that's one thing. We look at what's the Holy Spirit saying to the church. And I'm going to go ahead and open up the phone lines now so we can get pastors and apostles and prophets and those who are out there who are listening, or just, you know, any one of our listeners, they're welcome to call in as well. 803-335-3131. Let me do that before you call in. Let me just tell you that we are monitoring Facebook right now. You can go to It's Really Supernatural. 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We'll do it kind of towards the end of the program. But it's really supernatural. You can type it in like this here, IRSWUCC, there in the search bar for Facebook, and you can come straight to us, IRSWUCC. 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And we're going to take a break here real quick. And then, of course, we're going to open up our phone lines when we come back, 803-335-3131. Let us get back on the air when you call in here. 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
2: And we're back. I'm your host, Henry Schaefer, and we're talking to, you're listening to It's Really Supernatural. We're monitoring Facebook. You can go there, It's Really Supernatural, or you can type in at the search bar, IRSWUCC. It's Really Supernatural. And we're talking about tonight, what is God speaking to the church right now? What is he saying to the church? That's what I'm interested in. You know, I believe as a pastor and as a leader that God is speaking things to me.
4: Yes.
2: So my feelers are out there. What is God saying to you as well, pastors, prophets, apostles, those who are listening out there? I believe that God, and as we, you know, we look at the world situation, you can't understand what God's speaking to the church and ignore what's happening in Jerusalem.
4: That's
2: but
4: right.
2: You have to be aware of what God's doing and the time frame, the prophetic timeline that we're on, and where we're at in history. And as these tumultuous times are happening in the Middle East, that we see them happening at home as well.
4: Mm-hmm.
2: And the falling away of the church, the lukewarm. And then, of course, we see those who are on fire for God. We see vibrant services, and we see some that are funeral dirges.
5: Yes.
2: You know what I mean? And it can be to an individual thing as well. You can be in a church that's dead, but you can still be on fire.
5: Absolutely.
2: Yourself.
4: That's right.
2: So it's an individual thing. But what I'm hearing God speak, and where I think that we're at in a lot of these things, is that we are at a very crucial point right now, and that God is getting ready to pour out His Spirit as never before.
4: Yes. Amen.
2: He said in the last days He would pour out. That's why we're doing it on the baptism of the Holy Ghost.
5: Yes.
2: That I know just in the last month or so, in just my ministry, we've had over 40 people baptized in the Holy Ghost.
4: Hallelujah.
2: I spoke to a missionary down in Mexico, David Burkett. He spoke to me. I gave him that messages about praying in tongues and all the stuff. He said, Pastor, he said, that message resonated with me.
4: Amen.
2: He said, this is what I needed to hear. He called me. He texted me back. And he said, I had 20 baptized in the Holy Ghost Sunday night.
4: Come on. That's awesome.
2: You hear what I'm talking about?
4: Yes.
2: And demons cast out, yes. Vomiting demons up, and people healed and all. I mean, this is the God is doing it. And I believe that God is getting ready to bring more into the, reap the harvest. He's bringing them into the churches and getting the churches ready to bring them in. And that I can feel, I hate to use that term, a shift. I hate to use that term.
5: But it is a shift.
2: But that's the only thing I can define it as, that everything's been moving like this here, but all of a sudden we're getting ready to shift into higher gear.
4: Amen.
2: If you could say it like that. We're getting ready to God's getting ready to do some things in local churches that they've never seen before.
4: That's right.
2: And He's going to be doing it through Holy Ghost-filled people. That's why He is baptizing them in the Holy Spirit and getting them ready for the baptism. We're talking 803-335-3131 with your comments. What's God showing you? And so your comments are welcome here tonight. 803-335-3131. I know there's a lot of people listening. They say, well, I'm not going to call in. But your calls are welcome, because we want to hear. And you can also help us share with what God is speaking to different people, to His church at this time. Will y'all help
4: you
2: me
4: know
2: out?
4: What? I was just thinking, as you were talking, as we were talking with the pre-talk before the show, and you said something that really is happening here, and I believe it's happening in quite a few people as we sit here, is this is just going out over the air. And that is that Israel standing up and saying, we're not going to take this.
2: Yeah.
4: We're going to retaliate. And we're seeing that push in the power, like you said, Brother Ronnie. People that are filled with the power, they're getting to the point to where, you know, we're not going to be concerned about people that don't want to stay. You know, it goes past 12 o'clock, church services from 11 to 12. You don't want to stay. No, we're going to keep having church. We're going to keep moving with God. We're going to keep walking in this, because we're not, and you know, all of these different subjects that are coming up, like we talked about abortion,
2: yeah.
4: And we talked about these things. You see the leaders that are filled with the power, and they're wanting to walk more and more in that, and you can feel bits and pieces of revival.
2: We got a caller here. We're going to put you on the air. Caller, you're live and on the air. You have a comment or question?
8: Good evening, Pastor Schaefer. How are you?
2: I am just fine. How are you doing today, Sandy?
8: I'm doing great. I'm listening to the show.
2: Yes, ma'am.
8: I'm very excited. I wanted to take this time to congratulate the station on going to full power.
4: Hallelujah.
8: I heard you make that announcement at the top
2: yes,
8: of the
2: ma'am.
8: Show.
2: Mm-hmm.
8: And I'm very proud to say that I'm a member of Gideon's Army, and I have been on board ever since the station first came on last July.
2: Hallelujah.
8: Very proud of the work that you're doing for God, and I know that many, many souls are going to be not going to hell because of this radio station.
4: Woo,
2: thank you, sister. Thank you for your support as well.
8: Well, it's whenever you look at it, it's not a person's radio station. It's the Most High God's radio station.
2: Right.
8: It puts a different aspect and light on why you do what you do.
4: Amen.
8: And I could not give enough to keep this station
2: on. Well, I wish everybody felt that way, Sister Sandy. I would. But God bless you in all that you do for it. You know that God says that He will bless you and that He will multiply His seed. You're sowing into good ground, and you will
4: Amen.
2: Be blessed because of that.
8: Well, He has done that. I cannot say He has not. And the only thing is, the more He blesses me, the more I give back. I don't consider that. I can't help it. I just get joy out of it.
2: Amen.
8: But I wanted to address what's going on in Israel. I know you keep up with it. I today was looking on the Jerusalem Post, and I was stunned to see that every headline had to do with missiles being fired into Israel on the west and in the central part of Israel, Beersheba and Gaza and all over the place. It's like raining missiles over there.
2: Yeah.
8: And I know in my church I present Israel and Jerusalem for prayer every time we have a call for prayer. I think today would be a really good day to really focus on that. But if people could only be aware, as you have stated, and Pastor McIver, you have stated, and I know other pastors on this station have stated, Israel is the apple of God's eye.
4: Amen.
8: Whatever happens to Israel happens to all of us.
4: That's right.
8: And we cannot just not look at them and see what's going on. But I wanted to congratulate the station on being full power. I know what that was for you, what an ordeal. I pray continued supernatural blessing on the station. And I would be interested to hear your comments on what you think might be on the horizon as far as what God's planning to do in light of the situation in Israel and the Mideast now.
2: Okay.
8: So I'll turn it back over to you, gentlemen. And I'll be listening wholeheartedly. God bless and have a blessed evening.
2: Yes, ma'am. Thank you so much, Sandy, for your phone call and for your comments. And if you're listening out there and you would like to add to that, you call us at 803-335-3131. That's 803-335-3131. And we'll put you on the air. But God bless you, and thank you, for Sandy, for your comments here at WUCC 99.9. And, well, you know, we have many thoughts as far as what's happening in the Middle East and what can happen out there. My thoughts are this way here, is that what's happening in the Middle East, of course, you know, nothing catches God by surprise. I look at Iran and Iraq and the things that are happening there in the Middle East. I believe that Iran is very close to a nuclear weapon, and I believe that Israel's not going to allow that to happen. That there's something that will happen in the Middle East to provoke a confrontation. I thought it would be something like, you know, them attacking Iran to take out those nuclear preparation sites. But it seems to be something a little more closer to home. I mean, all it's going to take is, I think they have 40,000 troops on the border getting ready to go in maybe to Gaza and call them up and to do a land invasion. You know, and with all their missile technology and all that they have, all they're doing when that invasion takes place is just going to be an open the floodgates to all the Islamic countries around them just to come and to attack Israel is what I see. And I believe that we're on the verge of the Ezekiel 37-38 war that's happening there in the Middle East. That's where I think that we're at. And America can't be involved. When you look at what happens in Ezekiel 38, that we can't be involved in that. America has to be out of it, and God gets all the glory. That's how close I believe we are to the end. And I believe that's how important it is for us as Christians to be aware of that. As those things are happening over there, is that our focus has to be on what God's focus is. And if God is going to rapture people, he's going to rapture saved people, and he's going to pour out his power and his anointing, I believe that we are at the cusp of a great end time move of God.
4: Amen.
2: Here in America. Now, I'm not talking about the other parts of the world and all right. these. I'm talking about where we're at. And I believe that we are that close here in South Carolina. Is that, you know, there's many preachers and many pastors have talked about how God is stirring them up, you know, waking them up. And he's wanting to do things in their church and things like that. And calling them to a more intimate time with him. And I believe that God's getting ready to save a lot more people. And I believe that a revival is getting ready to break out here in South Carolina.
4: Oh, yeah.
2: And I'm talking about many people have prophesied that the next great move of God will move here in South. It will in the United States will start in South Carolina.
4: Hallelujah.
2: And I'm looking for that revival. I'm looking for where it happens at. I believe that God's raised up the radio station to be part of what he's going to do, and that wherever he does it at,
4: yes.
2: is that we're going to be focused in making sure that we can broadcast that revival, wherever it is, whatever he does, out to the world.
4: And you're set up to do that.
2: Yes.
4: Yeah, you're set up to do that. I'm, remote you know, broadcast.
2: Yes, sir. We are ready. You know, God, whatever you're going to do, Lord, we're ready to do it.
4: Hallelujah.
2: And I see some people can't connect the dots. They can't say, well, why is God doing this in the radio station? Because they don't see the vision. They don't understand what God's doing. And I believe that we're that close to what he's going to do. And then when that revival breaks out, that he will have things in place.
4: Amen.
2: You know, he doesn't do things, then things get in place. He gets things in place. Okay, now this is going to be exposed, and I'm going to get it out there. Mm-hmm. Because man's going to not go get no glory for this. God's going to get it.
5: Yeah. This radio station is really at the tip of the spear, so to speak. I've listened to countless gospel radio stations. And when I ran across this station, it simply blew my mind. And as I told you, I'd never listened to a station that there were so many pastors that were filled with the baptism of the Holy Spirit. Yeah. It just simply floored me.
4: Praise right. God.
5: And that is it's a necessary thing. This is you guys have been placed here, and you have an important mission. And you talk about revival. You're going to be at the lead of this revival that takes place here in South Carolina. There's no doubt in my mind. No doubt in my mind.
2: Whatever God's going to do, he's getting things in place for that to happen.
4: Amen.
2: You know, next week, just go ahead and give you some things. Tomorrow, I have an appointment here with the pastor from the South Aiken Church of God, Bruce Fox. He's going to come up here. We're going to do a promo for a revival that he has coming up, not this week, but the following week.
5: Okay.
2: I'm going to do a promo, and he said that, just to kind of lay the foundation here, he said that John Richardson is going to be the one that's coming to do the revival. But they said that their church has fasted for 40 days.
4: Oh, wow.
2: And prayed for a revival. And you see, when I met him in the hospital, and he's saying this to me. God is stirring me as well. And all I can do is what our church is try to stir the church. But it depends on whether the people want to be stirred or not.
4: That's right.
2: You got hot and cold, lukewarm. You got some who are hot, some who are cold. Some people can see, some can't see. We just have to do what we can do in that. But I'm going to be meeting with him about this promo, and from John Richardson. He's coming down in a couple of weeks to do a program right across the street from where you're at, bro.
4: Right, yeah.
2: Over there. And he said that God showed him as well as the next great move in America would be in South Carolina. And I've heard this for several years. This is coming. And he said he sold his house and home and everything and moved to Spartanburg to be close to where, don't know where it's going to happen at, but to be close to where whatever God's going to be doing.
4: Amen.
2: Here in South Carolina. So God moves in the air of expectancy. Always in the air of expectancy. God doesn't move in not going to expect anything.
4: Right.
2: In the expectation is where God's starting. And God is raising, just through what I'm saying now, he's raising the expectation of people up.
4: Oh, yes.
2: And getting them stirred up that, God, you're getting ready to do this thing. And I can see it as well. So anyway, he's coming down a couple of weeks to hold a revival. And I told him, I said, brother, I said, I know God's speaking to me about revival. I said, I don't care where it happens. It doesn't have to be at this church or that church or this. Whatever God's going to do, let's do it, and let's blow this thing up and let God get all the glory forever who it is, whatever happens, and get souls into the kingdom of God and let this thing happen.
4: Amen.
2: Does that make sense?
5: Yes. Absolutely. I think we're starting to get away from the tradition. That's just the thing. Tradition, I think, has had its place. But I really feel that tradition has been a barrier to really building an army of people that were empowered with the gift of the baptism of the Holy Spirit to do the work in which they will be called for. And it is a shift that's taking place.
2: Yeah.
4: Amen.
2: That's right. I believe that. And God's getting us ready. Here's the way I talk about, you know, we've been speaking about the baptism of the Holy Ghost with the evidence of speaking in tongues and the gifts of the Holy Spirit being what God's going to use. So to speak, the gifts of the Holy Spirit are God's big guns.
5: That's right.
2: They are his weapons.
5: Yes.
2: And the gifts are there through a Holy Ghost-filled people church to be able to take an unbelieving world and let them see the power and the anointing of God. And what you're seeing, this is God Jehovah healing, delivering, these things happening, and therefore it turns an unbelieving heart into a believer.
5: That brings conviction.
2: And they see this here. Yes. And God is getting ready to open this anointing up to people who are hungry for it, who are wanting it. And God's started this here, as I would, and you said, well, Pastor, what do you think is happening? God brought George Ryland to WUCC in November of last year. Well, it was actually like in July or August of last year.
4: Now, where's he from again?
2: He is from South Africa.
4: Yeah, that's a long
2: way. And he is on an apostolic journey through America, and his message was, it's time for tongues.
4: Amen.
2: It's time for people who are baptized in the Holy Ghost to start praying an extended period of time in tongues. And that's where the supernatural is. That's the catalyst. That's what activates it. And that's what stirs up the gift of the Spirit in you. And he just brought that message in, and he's sitting right over here, that chair just to your left. And when he started his message about

0: very little bit of time, but if you will spend extended period of time in tongues praying to the Holy Spirit praying through you, it's a whole lot better to pray 2 hours in tongues and preach a 30-minute sermon and see results.
1: Yes.
0: Than it is to preach for 2 hours.
2: Come on,
0: and
2: preacher.
0: Pray for 30 minutes and see nothing.
2: Hallelujah.
0: You know, I've done that enough in my life. And I know what I've seen in my own experience here in the last month or month and a half. I've had over 40 people baptized in the Holy Ghost in the ministries and the things that I've seen.
2: Amen.
0: And seen miracles already.
2: That's right.
0: In that. So what is God saying to the church? It's time to stir up the gift that God has given you, because here's what is happening. If you will stir up pastors, teachers, prophets, evangelists, those who are out, if you will stir up the gift that God's given you, you will be part of the end time move that God is going to bring in this area.
2: That's right.
0: But it's only going to be, and don't be behind the curve. You cannot lead from behind.
1: No, you can't.
0: We got a country's doing that now. Pastors, leaders, we have to lead from the forefront.
2: Amen.
0: I can't pray for you. As I tell my church, I will pray. If you're sick, I'll pray for you. But I can't do your praying for you.
1: That's right. Mm-hmm.
0: You know what I mean? I can only do it for me and like that. So that's way God. I think that's what God is saying. There's a revival coming. And the leading of that revival is going to be the Holy Spirit.
1: Absolutely.
0: And the gifts of the Holy Spirit is what's going to do the convicting and do the work.
1: Yes.
0: And we have to be ready for it. We're monitoring Facebook. It's really supernatural. Got a question? Why don't you go ahead and put that in there for us. We'll see if we can answer that for you. And then, of course, the phone lines are open, 803-335-3131. If there's something, somebody out there listening and say, I'd like to chime in on this here. I'd like to jump in on this conversation. Well, you're welcome to do it tonight, 803-335-3131. What is God saying to you as well? Y'all help me out here.
2: You know what? When we're looking at Israel, and we're looking at the fact that Israel does have missile technology, and they do have the capability to retaliate, we've got to understand from the spiritual point that we are as the church that the authority of the enemy is going to be contained according to the obtained power of the church. In other words, if we know that if you study, you know, strategic warfare, you're going to see that if you're going against an army that doesn't have any guns, then you're pretty much going to win if you have guns.
0: Yeah.
2: So we're fighting a spiritual army, but we're fighting them through a church that's just wanting to be more theatrical than they are, you know, power field.
0: Right.
2: And, I love different aspects of ministry, but the most powerful and the most effective is the Holy Spirit and the gifts. And the Bible tells us clearly to be desirous of these gifts.
0: Right.
2: It tells us to seek these gifts.
0: Right.
2: I mean, it's actually almost like a commandment that you're supposed to seek this gift and you're supposed to desire. It says the best gifts, doesn't it? And, you know, that is the guns of the army.
0: Well, you know, we've done.
1: But why isn't it being taught in most
2: gifts.
1: Places of worship? Why, yeah. Why isn't it even being mentioned?
0: Come Sunday to mine and you'll hear it.
1: I know in yours, but there's so many other places of worship that they don't talk about this at all.
0: Right.
1: I have conversation with people, show them this information about what it means to be saved and to receive the gift of the baptism of the Holy Spirit, and it's just mind-blowing to them. I've never seen this before.
0: Yeah.
2: And you know what? You can't just teach it just one time, because I've seen this. I've studied this. You set a time that you're going to teach it, and it seems like something happens to everybody, and they can't show up.
0: Right.
2: And you know, that's the enemy coming against
0: them. Oh, yeah.
2: You have to teach it on a continual basis.
0: That's right.
2: You have to continue. You know what I'm saying? It has to become a constant theme in your church if you're a leader. And, you know, the church has to be aware that this is our power source. I mean, the Holy Ghost is our power source.
0: Right.
2: It's not the crystal chandelier or the beautiful carpet. Praise God for it. But, you know, if there were a lot of deliverance services, people would be upset because they'd be getting some stained carpet in some places.
0: Well, you know, I did a teaching here, and I just haven't got them on the air. I just haven't had time to cut them and put them together for them to air. But since the week of Pentecost, you know, well, we spoke several messages about the baptism, how to receive the baptism. And I believe that we do a good job and most people do, of introducing people to the baptism of the Holy Ghost. And they receive this gift of speaking in tongues, you know, the evidence. But I feel like that the church, and I take blaming that myself, is about teaching them why did God give you the Holy Spirit. And one of the things I talked about last week and I've been dealing with a couple messages.

0: is, is that the Holy Spirit has come to perfect you. He has come to empower you. He has come to work in you holiness.
1: Amen.
0: A holy life and a holy living. That thing that you said that you cannot. What I think God's speaking to the church is that power, empowered by the Holy Spirit to live a life of perfection, of maturity, of holiness before God, a sanctification, that he's given you the power so that the vessel can be a used vessel of God, that it will be a vessel of holiness and righteousness.
1: Amen.
0: Because when he gets ready to, now after that, once he gets ready to work the baptism, the supernatural gifts, and the different miracles and gifts of healing and all those things, you're going to represent God. You're representing Jesus.
1: Amen.
0: And you're supposed to be a good representation. So a person who is well-maintained in all those areas and moving into gifts of the Holy Spirit, they're second to none.
1: Powerful vessel.
0: Very powerful vessel. You know,
2: absolutely.
0: Does that make sense what I'm saying?
1: Oh, yeah, absolutely.
0: And nobody wants to teach the sanctification part of it.
1: Oh, come on.
0: Or the holiness part of it.
1: That's right.
0: You know, drinking and smoking and cussing, and then next thing you want to do is lay hands on me and prophesy. You know, in the Holy Spirit working, you say, the thing is that some people can separate the two vessels out and understanding where you're at and things, but it's a whole lot easier when your testimony lines up with the Holy Spirit and humility.
1: Amen.
0: And letting him work through you. So that's what I've been speaking on the last few weeks at the church in those things, because that's the prerequisite, I believe, for now moving into the gifts of the Holy Spirit. He can use anybody he wants.
2: He can use anybody he wants,
0: but I'm talking about maturity.
1: Right. And a continual.
0: Yes.
1: And to know the gifts you walk in.
0: Right.
1: To expect those gifts to operate and to be so useful and be confident. You know, that's how thick your breastplate of righteousness is.
0: Yeah.
1: You know who you are in Christ.
0: Right.
1: I mean, Jesus performed those miracles. He is the Son of God, but he also knew who he was with the Father.
0: Right.
1: Amen.
0: Right.
1: And for us to have a thick breastplate of righteousness for spiritual warfare that protects our heart is for us to know who we are in God.
0: Yeah.
1: Does that make sense?
0: That's right. So, you know, that's what I would. Let's open up the phone lines. Hey, we're open. Come on, pastors, teachers, apostles, prophets, call in. What is God speaking to the church? This is your opportunity. I believe that we're on the verge of a huge move of God, and that he's getting his church ready. He's getting the leadership ready. And he's done it through George Ryland. And it's coming through here, stirring up these gifts and these conferences and the things. And I just believe that if you have your finger on the pulse of the Holy Spirit, or your ear, so to speak, to the windowsill of heaven, that you can hear what God is saying, that I'm getting ready to do something here, and you have to get ready, get the armament ready, excel in the gifts, understanding I'm ready to do this.
1: Amen.
0: And I'm looking for vessels that I can use to make these things happen, because he's going to do it somewhere with somebody.
1: Oh,
0: and
1: yes.
0: I say, why not me, Lord?
2: Yeah, absolutely.
0: Why not here? Why not with Henry Schaefer? Why not with WCC?
1: Send me. Amen.
0: How about the staff and the owners and all these people, all these pastors who are listening, who have connected through leadership, I mean, through a network of preaching and teaching throughout the CSRA. I mean, you know, we're looking for them to come together on a covering of prayer and just bombard heaven and say, God,
1: Amen.
0: We are ready for revival.
1: And, you know, there's a lot going on, too, with people not being confident in walking in the gifts anymore because we don't see them in operation. I believe that we actually see too much in the larger portions of some of the leadership in the church. People are afraid to even talk about it.
0: Yeah.
1: You know, people
0: it's been
1: are
0: abused. Yeah, some of it's been so abused.
1: And you see a lot of flesh when it comes to the charismatic movement at the altar. You know, you see a lot of things. But those that know who they are, they know the gifts that God has given them to walk in, and they walk in them with confidence. The greatest humility that I've seen is the confidence.
0: Right.
1: You know, when you know that it's because. This is just the thing. When you know it's from God, you know he has empowered you with it.
0: Right.
1: You are humble because you know God is working through you.
0: Right.
1: And it'll humble you to some of the things that he will actually do through you. You know what I'm saying? And if people would really just try to, and I love the way you said it, excel in the gift.
0: Right.
1: Does it become important to you? Does it become important to the way God wants to use you?
2: I want to play the devil's advocate.
0: Before you do that, I'm going to let you do it.
2: Okay.
0: Let's do this here. 803-335-3131. Got your phone right there with you. comment, question, 803-335-3131. And now we're going to listen to the devil's advocate. Go right ahead, Brother Ronnie.
1: I like the way you said that.
2: Right? Yes, yes. My question is just this to the listening audience. Do you really want to have this intimate personal relationship with God? Because it costs.
0: Oh, yeah.
2: And I talk to people, you know, often. It scares them.
1: Oh, yeah.
2: And many don't want to change the type of lifestyle that they're living.
1: Come on.
2: They really don't want, they don't want this personal, intimate relationship because it costs you.
1: Yeah. And it goes everywhere with you.
2: Yes.
1: Amen? Yes, yes.
0: Well, you know, I'll never forget a lady by the name of Evangelist B. Medlin. She's passed on to be with the Lord. She was like one of the mentors like I had in my life. But she, and I think you and I have made this connection before, she would say things. I said, Sister Medlin, I would like for you to come down and minister at the church with me. And she would say this here, let me see what Father says.
2: I know. I've never forgotten. When you said that to me before, I've never forgot that.
0: Let me see what Father says.
2: That's right.
0: And I realized and still realize she had a relationship with God that I didn't have.
2: Right.
0: Because she called him, let me see what Father says. And then it would be a couple of years before she would come. She did come right away. She'd pick me and call me. She said, Father says it's time for me to come now.
1: Oh, wow.
0: I can come.
1: That's awesome.
0: You know, and I'm going. But she talked about God in a way. And I'll say, let's go to the Father. Or we may say things like that. But she never put the in front of it. It was Father.
1: Amen.
0: And you know, she had a supernatural anointing. I mean, the big tents with thousands of people and miracles right before people's eyes, demons cast out. I mean, the whole, she was in the 50s, 60s, 70s, the big revivals. She was an anointed woman of God. And, but she had that, I mean, Jesus, she told me Jesus appeared to her several times, right after a service, and would tell her things, took her in the spirit, showed her how to minister in big meetings and how he did it, how he cast demons out. And things like that's the same God we serve.
1: Amen.
0: All God's doing, she said that she would pray before him and just get in a room and just pray for hours.
1: Praise God.
0: Just get in his presence for hours. Just pray to him and just wait on him, you know. And he called her into evangelistic ministry, took her and showed her how to open her eyes up. She would see demons, see angels, all these things. Ernest Angley's sister is actually who I'm talking about. And I think he's still alive today. But
1: and that's real.
0: Yeah.
1: And that's real. And that's the God we serve.
0: She said Jesus came to her one day and gave her a basket. Said, B, I want you to fill this basket up, fill it full of souls, and present it to me. And I was able to do her funeral. They asked me to come perform. You did a part of her funeral.
1: Oh, wow.
0: And I'll never forget the basket. I carried that big basket in there, and I set it down beside her casket. And I told her, I said, she told me one day that Father had given her a basket and told her to fill it full of souls and present it to me one day. And that's all she was concerned about, was filling that souls of basket, filling it full of souls. And I reached over and I grabbed that basket. I said, she don't need this basket no more, but I want to fill that basket full of souls. Let me have the basket.
1: Amen.
0: And I will fill the basket, Lord, through your grace and your power. Let me fill it.
1: Praise
0: and
1: God.
0: I want to present it to you one day with souls.
1: Oh, I feel the anointing
2: that. Yeah, you can only gain that access by praying in the Spirit.
0: Yeah.
1: Amen.
0: Yep, she had it.
2: It takes
0: she
2: you
0: did.
2: To another level.
0: Mm-hmm. Yep. So anyway,
1: if it's not important to you.
0: If it's not important to you, this don't mean anything anybody, you know. But I'm telling you, God's getting ready to pour out his Spirit out here in South Carolina and in the CSRA and those who are under the umbrella of this radio station. You're listening across the internet. God's going to do it. And you can be part of it. You just got to be prepared for it. A extended time of prayer, seeking God, excelling in the gifts, being serious about this thing here. And hot or cold? He said, I'd rather if it be cold. Just stay home and go to the lake. Don't worry about it. They don't need to come to church. Don't be lukewarm, though. But I'd rather for you to be hot.
2: Yes, sir.
0: And that's where I want to be. This spirit that we are all fighting is a spiritual battle.
1: Amen.
0: To not pray, it's not important not to read your Bible. It's a spiritual thing, and we have to fight that battle ourselves.
1: You know, that cold and that lukewarm, what it starts doing is setting the norm in the church.
0: Yeah.
1: And it just starts to become a meeting place on Sunday morning versus an exciting spiritual time.
0: Yeah.
1: That you're coming, you're worshiping, he inhabits the praises of his people. He's coming down. He's being involved. You need something from God that day. I know myself, even as a pastor. Look, these messages that pastors, I can tell you right now, anybody that's listening, your pastor that's preaching to you, that message is for him too.
0: Oh, don't we know that? Probably know that.
1: You know, I mean, I'm excited about the message because we don't just come up with those messages. We don't just...
0: we get to live them first and repent before we preach them.
1: You know it. And it's going to change. It's going to change something in us. And it's going to change something in everybody there that wants to be changed.
0: Yeah.
1: You know, you've got to want to shed that old wineskin and know that that is a continual shedding.
0: Yes.
1: That's a continual shedding of that old wineskin because he's forever renewing our mind. And I'm constantly shedding that and walking more and more in his multiplied grace, which is multiplied power.
0: Yeah.
1: You know, the Apostle Paul, he's got a lady following him that's constantly saying, listen to these people. They are the men preaching of God, preaching of God. And after a few days, the Apostle Paul looks at her and says, come out of her.
0: Yeah.
1: You know, he's speaking to a demon. Why did he wait the few days? You know, I believe that he was waiting the few days for discernment. Is God, you know, he's talking to God. God, did you send this to be an announcement, or is this just the enemy inside of her? You know, and you've got to be able to know the difference. Just because there's a good theatrical play going on in the church, if there's no power movement,
0: right?
1: If there's nobody being saved,
0: right?
1: You know what I'm saying? If there's nobody being delivered, if there's no, you know, fasting, corporate fasting going on, I believe every church needs corporate fasting.
0: Yeah.
1: You know, and if you're not really getting involved in the Word and the Word is becoming alive in you, something's wrong.
2: So you're talking about getting away from the ritual, religion, and
1: absolutely
2: start establishing a relationship instead of a ritual.
0: Yeah.
1: And looking exciting about that, you know, the thing about it is, think about the way people did it. Go ahead.
0: Okay, we got one right here. Hey, caller, you're live and on the air. You have a comment or a question?
3: Yes, can you pray and speak in tongues? Can you pray in tongues about this little dog? It's a Jack Russell. The 5-year-old boy, you know, that lost his Jack Russell dog. He said that gas station man got that little Jack Russell dog. And would you pray in tongues?
0: We're gonna do it right now.
3: Somebody see it and that man got that little Jack Russell.
0: You want Ronnie, you wanna pray for us if you want?
2: Yes. All right. Zatoreda, ekosira ka aba, domne sere lato ka aba, soko, zido e anama, tore ka mela, tore sere de la luare niere ka yato, ma tore di de ka aba, si tore da mama, skore de lato dira.
0: Well, thank you, Ronnie. And, you know, we do intercession we believe in praying. We practice what we believe. Amen.
1: Amen.
0: And praying for a situation that a caller is concerned about, we'll definitely do that. But here's what I want to do, brother, as well. I want, because it's got a few minutes here, why don't you pray for Israel, if you would? I want you to take that aspect of the, you know, the covering of praying over Israel. And I think you even had a scripture there. Was it Psalm 122 that you were looking at?
1: Sure was. Psalm 122, verse 6 says, pray for the peace of Jerusalem. They shall prosper that love thee. Amen.
0: Okay.
1: And you know, the thing is if our heart is set on that, the people of God, and the place that God has called his place, you know, Jerusalem and Israel. So, you know, if we're willing to look at that in the proper manner and to understand that that is the spiritual picture of the church and the world and how the enemy is going to try and attack the church.
0: That's right.
1: So, we'll go ahead and pray. Father, we just come before you, Lord, and we just thank you. We thank you, God, that there is none greater than you. And we thank you, Lord, that you empower us through your Holy Spirit. And Lord Jesus, by your blood, we have been forgiven. By your blood, we have been brought in connection to the Father. By your blood, you are our King. You are our leader. And as we are empowered by your Spirit, we ask, Lord, that you would empower us to be a voice here that would begin to show forth your glory. And in Israel, Lord, we pray for the people that are trying to come against, that they would be enlightened in the fact that you have chosen Israel. She is your bride, and in the midst of it, nothing, no harm shall befall her. In your name, Jesus, we cancel the plans of the enemy by your authority and your power. And we thank you, Lord, that if anyone would come against Israel and against Jerusalem, that you would show who you have called. You would show your power through this by being the one that would automatically give the victory. The battle is yours, Lord, and we give you the glory. In Jesus' name, amen.
0: Amen. Well, thank you, brother. I really appreciate you being here tonight with us and you taking us through that prayer. And Ronnie, I want to thank you so very much for being with us here on the radio for the last few weeks. And just your comments, your questions, thank you for being with us.
2: It is my pleasure, Pastor Schaefer. It's been an honor just being here with you guys.
0: Amen. And I want to let everybody know that we are on Facebook. It's really supernatural. You can go there and you can be looking for the links that's going to be taking place and of the program. So you can go there and download this anytime. So that's what we're looking up, to be able to put our links on Facebook. It's really supernatural, and you can get that link there as well. Well, listening audience, God bless you. Thank you for being with us here at WUCC. It's been my pleasure to speak to you about what God is doing in these last days. God bless you. And continue as you continue serving the Lord Jesus Christ. I'm Henry Schaefer, and I want to thank you for listening to It's Really Supernatural program. Now tune in next week for more Acts of the Holy Spirit.
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0: And Jesus said, "Ye shall receive power after that the Holy Ghost is come upon you, and ye shall be witnesses unto me both in Jerusalem and in all Judea and in Samaria and unto the uttermost parts of the earth." Welcome to today's program, It's Really Supernatural, Acts of the Holy Spirit. I'm your host, Henry Schaefer. I believe in the supernatural, and God is on the move in these last days. Let's move into the program and see another chapter that could be written in the book of Acts. Hello, friends, and welcome. My name is Henry Schaefer, and welcome you to another edition of It's Really Supernatural. And I have in the studio here with me, I have Ronnie Battle. He's here with us this evening.
2: So, pleasure to be here with you guys tonight.
0: Amen. And Amen. Also have Tim McIver. He's here with us, Fountain of Life Pastors. Good to have you again with us in the studio, brother.
1: Amen. Praise the Lord. It's good to be here tonight. I'm excited about the program, excited about what God's doing. It's just a powerful movement of what the Lord's been doing here.
0: Amen. And we're going to continue our teaching here, our discussion about the baptism of the Holy Ghost. With the evidence of speaking in tongues, and we're going to continue that. So here's what we want to do is tell people who are listening right now, this is the subject, here's what we're going to be talking about, give you an opportunity to go ahead and call a neighbor, call a friend, tell them that It's Really Supernatural is on again, and you don't want to miss tonight, because we're going to take you someplace I don't think you've ever been before, but we want to carry you there in the Spirit and let God just guide us and direct us in all the things that we're doing here. So let's just take a station break here just for a moment. And then we're going to tell you loud. Hey, you know, we're on Facebook as well. You can
1: Amen.
0: Go to It's Really Supernatural, and you can log in there. And WUCC, I think it's, I know it's IRS, WUCC, and type that in at your search engine. It will take you straight to our page that we're on right now. If you have a question, we'll be monitoring that as well. And you can comment there if you would like. But we're going to take a station break and tell people, get people to listen in as we begin to discuss the baptism of the Holy Ghost with the evidence of speaking in tongues. Hello, I am Henry Schaefer. Are you tired of those unanswered questions? Sermon messages that are just not relevant? Or are you looking for truth and not opinions? Well, you've tuned in to 99.9 WUCC Williston. Now, we have the best in local gospel preaching. And we have a ministry team that has the heartbeat of God. 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
1: Amen.
0: Last week, and God has really been blessing the radio station for the first year that we've been broadcasting in the area. We thank God for all that and all the people who've been listening. Thank you so very much, those the listening audience out there, your continued support, and of course your listening to 99.9. I believe God's going to make us number one in the area.
1: We're growing.
0: We're growing every day.
1: Hallelujah.
0: God adds to the body daily as he saw fit.
1: Amen.
0: So I believe he's going to do that again as well. So it's Friday, July the 18th. Listen at this here, man. I'm telling you what, the year is just going right on by.
1: You know, the exciting part is just this, Pastor. More response is coming in. Amen?
0: Yeah.
1: So if you're sitting there and you're listening tonight, you know, send us something on Facebook. Get involved.
0: Right.
1: God's going to bring you some great word tonight. It's going to be amazing how much knowledge is going to increase in your life, and you're going to grow in the wisdom of God. But we want to hear from you. Is that right, Pastor
0: Schaefer? Yes,
1: we want to hear from you.
0: You know, we're going to be talking about the baptism of the Holy Ghost with the evidence of speaking in tongues. So that's what we believe in.
1: Amen. Bro.
0: And we're going to be talking about yielding to the Spirit.
1: Come on.
0: Yielding to the Holy Ghost, yielding to the Holy Spirit, because without that in your life and learning to yield to him, you'll live your life the way you want.
1: That's right.
0: And that's the way most Christians are. They live in their life the way they want. So Ronnie's here with us. And Ronnie, help us. Let's just real quick look where we have been at and where we're at now on our programs. You know, we first started off with talking about having to have the Holy Spirit to lead you and guide you in getting saved.
2: That's right. Yeah, that was an important topic that we talked about initially when we started this series. And we talked about what do you need, what do you have to do to be saved? And that's very important in this process. And three of the things that we talked about, it says, first, to be saved, you have to turn away from sin.
1: There you go. Come on, Ron.
2: You have to turn away from sin. You have to believe in the death and the resurrection of Jesus.
1: Hallelujah.
2: And then, most important is, you have to receive him as your Lord and Savior.
1: Amen. Amen.
2: And without doing those things and yielding to the Holy Spirit, because you truly have a desire to have a relationship with Almighty God.
1: That's right.
2: You will never reconnect spiritually or supernaturally to the Lord.
1: Amen. And you know, without yielding, he's not your Lord.
2: He's not.
1: You know, you may know his name, but it's kind of like knowing someone, but those that work alongside you, you know so much better. You know what I'm saying? And
2: yes.
1: You know them well. And you,
2: yes.
1: You know what you have put into them and how much they're a part of your life. And our Lord wants us to be like that with him. Jesus wants us to know he's our Lord.
2: Yes.
1: And when we yield, like you're talking about there, we're able to move in that.
2: Yes. It's a personal thing.
1: It is. Yeah. It really is.
2: And that's what he wants.
1: Amen.
2: He wants this personal, intimate relationship with you.
1: And he'll get upset with you sometimes.
2: Absolutely.
1: he has a way. He chastens those that he loves. Amen?
0: That's right.
1: And you know, when you're being chastened, some people say, what's the difference between being chastened and condemnation? It's because when I get chastened, I'm mad. I'm like a little kid wanting to kick the dirt. You know what I'm talking about? When I'm in condemnation, I'm kind of like pitiful. Like, you know, it's just, oh, woe is me. But when I'm being chastened by the Lord, you know, the woe is me mentality is just the enemy trying to stop you from what God's wanting to do with you.
5: That's right.
1: But when I'm being chastened by God, you know, I'm a little upset. Well, God, you know, why are you mad at me? This happened and that happened and this one did that to me and that one did that to me. And that doesn't matter. He's not really concerned about what people, he doesn't want me to respond according to what people do to me. He wants me to respond according to what he's told me to do.
5: That's right.
1: Amen.
5: Yeah.
1: And he knows how to deal with us in that fashion.
2: He's correcting you to perfect you.
1: Oh, I like that. You mean that word perfect is in the Bible?
0: Yeah.
1: Is that word really there?
0: Yeah, it's in there.
1: Amen. Amen. And I believe that that is a ground that we're all climbing towards.
5: Yes.
1: And but I know he's able. I know he's able. And when he chastens us, I know for myself, after I go through it, I am better.
5: Yes.
1: And that is yielding, to be willing to accept what he's teaching you through that.
5: Yes.
1: And I believe that he does that in a mighty way. And I know Pastor Schaefer's got a lot on that subject.
0: Well, you know, just one thing that I think that if I was to go to instruct somebody through these different steps of about being saved, you know, and salvation coming into their life, and then functioning in the gifts of the Holy Spirit. And I'm talking about the big guns of the Spirit,
5: yes,
0: out of 1 Corinthians 12 and verse 14. A lot of people want to go, they read that in there and they think about the great miracles and all the things that is available to a Spirit-filled Christian. But I think that there is a process to be able to get there to those things.
1: Amen.
0: So as we were, you know, the subject is like us to yielding to the Holy Spirit. And I like what he says in James chapter 3 and verse 12. He says, "Can a fig tree, my brethren, bear olive berries, either a vine figs? So can no fountain yield salt water and fresh." That you're either going to let one or the other come out, but it's not going to come out at the same time. And he's talking about our tongue, of course, in that. And he's talking about that we should have a good, clean fountain from within to draw out of.
1: Absolutely.
0: To let those things come out. So here's what I see. Here's what I think the Holy Spirit wants to convey to the listening audience, is that as we started several weeks ago, that salvation only happens as you hear the preaching of the gospel, and as a minister or someone speaks to you about salvation, and then you have a chance, you have a choice. Either you will yield,
5: yes,
0: to the Holy Spirit who is speaking to you about you know, the sin, convicting you of sin, and you can, and at the same time he'll say, "I'm going to convict you of sin." The Holy Spirit will say that, "I'm convicting you, and there is a right way to live, you know, and I'm going to show you the right way. But if you don't yield to me, there is judgment to come," and that's the purpose that Jesus said that the Holy Spirit would come in John chapter 16. Those threefold things.
1: Amen.
0: So in salvation, you have that choice. You say, okay, I'm going to yield to the Holy Spirit like we all did, and we knelt at a cross, or, you know, so to speak, we knelt or our heart, we bowed our knees to our Lord Jesus Christ, and we asked God to save us, and we yield to him. And many people who are listening out there has done that, but God wants to take you deeper. And that is the next step, is that we said it was the Acts 2 experience. It's moving into the upper room. Uh-huh. Reading the book of Acts and saying it's more than just, and because those who get saved are saved by the Spirit, that now he wants to draw them into an Acts 2 experience. Because without this experience, you will live your life, your Christian experience, in yourself.
2: In yourself.
0: In yourself.
2: That's right.
0: And in the baptism in Acts chapter 2, he now wants to move from the outside to the inside.
5: Yes.
1: Oh.
0: And now he's going to take up residence in your inside you, physically inside you. And now there's the choice, is that when you read the book of Acts, in Acts 2, you have an opportunity there when you ask for the baptism and see the apostolic experience. And when he comes in, and this is how you know he comes in, all of them began to speak with other tongues as the Spirit gave them the utterance. All of us here in this room has experienced it.
5: Yes.
0: There's been thousands, millions who have experienced this,
1: yes,
0: and there are millions on the way.
2: That's right.
1: That's right.
0: That's going to be coming. And that's why we're trying to teach and explain to people, now you can have the Acts 2 experience as well. in that. And then here's what happens is that as you yield to the Holy Spirit, you ask for the baptism, you yield your members to your tongue, your vocal apparatus, and you say, Lord, just give me the words to speak and I will speak them, and you just let it come out of your spirit and you yield to the Holy Ghost.
1: Amen.
0: So we're talking about yielding. You'll never get saved unless you yield. You will never be baptized in the Holy Ghost unless you yield to the Spirit. Does that make sense? You elaborate on that.
2: Yeah, absolutely. Because the Lord won't, he gives us free will. And he won't make you do anything. You have to choose to do it.
1: That's right.
2: Mm-hmm. You have to yield. You have to have this burning desire to truly have a relationship with God. And without that burning desire to truly have a relationship, it will never happen.
0: That's right.
1: That's so true. You know what, with that word yield, what it really means to me is when you think about yielding in that way, I think of it in two forms. And one form is the fact that there's a battle going on.
2: Absolutely.
1: For you to yield means there's a little bit of a struggle there in the beginning. You know what I'm saying?
0: Yeah.
1: Like you're not, you're trying to decide if what you're giving up, God is going to give you better.
0: Yeah.
1: And in the midst, that's why the power of personal testimony is so important, because God will bring people's testimony that are similar to your circumstances and similar to the things that you are going through to let you know what I'm wanting you to let go of.
2: Right.
1: I've got something better for you.
2: That's
1: you
2: right.
1: know? And then when I think about that word yield, and I know this is maybe a little bit out of the box, but I think about a yield sign. And a yield sign, you know, as we walk with God and that sanctification process begins, as we go deeper into that, when I look at God wanting me to yield something, when you look at a yield sign on the road, you look to see what's coming.
0: Yeah.
1: And I can see through the wisdom of God later in that sanctification process when he's wanting me to yield something. Say he's wanting you to yield a career. A change of transition,
2: right.
1: You know, that gets deeper as you go with the sanctification process. I can look and see what's coming. You know what I'm saying? Mm-hmm. For example, sometimes he'll just want you to yield because he knows there's something bad coming.
2: That's right.
1: You know, he's wanting to get you
2: get
1: you into a place that you're taken well care of. So, you know, being willing to yield to the Holy Ghost in that way means a lot.
0: Right.
1: And to begin in that sanctification process and yield with that word sin. Boy, we don't hear that enough in church,
0: right.
1: Do we, Pastor?
0: No. You know, and when we talk about that experience, that Acts 2 experience, that many will never experience that baptism of the Holy Ghost with that evidence of speaking in tongues is because of, And this is some past teaching we've already done here, is wrong teaching, wrong denominational
2: absolutely.
0: Teaching, mental things. There could be some spiritual things that we could help you through and things like that. But invariably, if you would allow someone who believes in this to pray with you and help instruct you in this here and just show you, you know what I do? Let me tell you why I have so many people who are baptized in the Holy Ghost when I pray with them, is I'm there with them and I just instruct them. I don't use the word yield. I just encourage them in yielding, though. Let the Holy Spirit speak the words he's given you. Just speak. And, you know, it's him. Just
2: like, yes.
0: You're not making it up. Just speak what he gives you.
2: That's right.
0: And next thing you know, all of a sudden, you'll watch it. You'll see right when the Holy Spirit, he's there, and then they yield their tongue to the Holy Spirit, and they release, and then they're baptized in the Holy Spirit. So here's the thing. Is that there's a yielding process that takes place. And then the next part that we were talking about is just what you were mentioning about the sanctification, the perfection, the holiness aspect in our life.
1: Amen.
0: The Holy Spirit has come into your life for a purpose, and he wants to sanctify you. And that means there's going to be, and I don't want to get into doctrinal teachings on a sanctification that is positional, that you are sanctified, set in the heavenlies with Christ Jesus, because that is a positional type thing. And then, of course, there are denominations that teach about progressive sanctification, that there comes a time, you know, that you're becoming more and more sanctified every day. And whether what you believe or not, I'm not here to do that, but here's what he's done. He has taken you as a vessel. He has pulled you aside and has sanctified you as a vessel. And now what he wants to do is make sure of your personal holiness, because you're going to be a holy vessel unto him, sanctified for the master's use, and that you're going to, he's going to use you. And now he's going to go through this process of cleaning you up. I'm not talking about washing away sin. Your sins has already been taken, dealt with, but I'm talking about personal things in your life.
1: Character.
0: Yes, he's going to start the character, the holiness of God.
1: Amen.
0: Is going to want, he wants to exhibit those, that holiness in your life. When people see you, they want to be able to, God wants you to be able, they want, I guess the best way I can say it is that when they see you, God wants them to see Jesus.
1: Amen, yes. Brother.
0: They don't want to see anything else. Just see Jesus. And it's not about how long your hair is. It's not about how long your dress is. It's not about how long, you know, there is a modesty in everything, I believe.
2: Right.
0: In whatever culture you're in, it has to be modesty. But he's concerned about your sanctification, your holiness, and your perfection.
1: Amen.
0: And that perfection is a word that a lot of people run from. But when we look at it in the King James, it is a term that is identified as being mature in Jesus.
2: Mature.
0: That's right. Maturity. He's
2: That's
0: looking
2: right.
0: for you to mature. And it's going to take some time to you to act like a mature person.
2: That's right.
0: You become a baby.
2: Yes.
0: Born and you're a teenager and you get right on down. And there's even some who are in their 60s and 70s who are just like, they have just like teenagers today. They
2: right.
0: have no, I mean, and the way you can see it is that they're still mooching off of mom and dad. They're still doing this here. There's no, they're not mature.
2: Yes.
0: Individuals. And there's the same thing in the spiritual realm with Christians. They're not mature. And then there are those who seem to grow up very quickly. They mm-hmm. mature very, very quickly, you know, in life. So he's concerned about that holiness and that perfection in that. And that is what I see God giving us the baptism of the Holy Spirit when he comes in. Let me come in, and I want to mature you.
2: Yes.
0: And I want, and he's in, living inside. And if you will just die, I'm crucified with Christ, nevertheless I live, yet not I.
2: That's what's so hard, though.
0: If you can just come to that yes. point to where let him, yes. let yourself and your ambitions die. And let him come forth. And that's that career you were talking about.
1: Amen.
0: If it's your career, then you won't die to yourself.
1: That's right.
0: It's your career. But when you come to him and count the cost, and he sanctifies you, and you really, really understand what I'm talking about, you will be a different person. You will be a different Christian.
1: Amen.
0: You won't have Christians, listen, you won't have Christians jumping from church to church when they get mad at one pastor and moving to another. Because, listen, because he's trying to mature you.
1: Amen.
0: In things. And if you understand that, he's the only one who can move you from church to church.
1: That's right.
0: I hear people tell me,
2: right.
0: well, Pastor, I'm leaving you to church here because I can't agree with some things that you're doing. Well, I don't agree with anything my wife does, but I don't leave her.
2: That's right.
0: Do you understand what I mean? Because
2: yes.
0: we have a bond that's greater than the division of some of those things. And when Christ puts us in a body together, there's no one who can move you from one body to the other unless you come to me and say, God is moving me.
2: That's
1: it's
2: right.
1: not your choice.
0: Yeah, yes. when God's moving you, then it's not up to me.
2: That's right.
0: Just to, it's not, you know, he's moving you. But just to get mad at the piano player, get it, or they didn't recognize me. And you know what you done? That holiness, that perfection, which is maturity, and the sanctification, you've missed it in that area.
1: Mm-hmm. And there aren't, you're not seeing elders in the church as useful or as powerful due to that. You
0: yeah.
1: know what I'm saying?
0: Right.
1: The people are not maturing because now it's just the enemy has a way of doing that, keeping people in movement.
0: That's
1: and they're
0: right.
1: not yielding.
0: Right.
1: They're not yielding. I mean, I believe God will test you with that.
2: Yeah,
1: I believe God's going to test you and see.
2: I think this, that is an example of a person really not being led by the Holy Spirit, though. It's all self.
0: Yeah, right.
2: It's all finesse.
0: Yeah, well,
2: right?
0: and people realize that this is where I have to be at. And see, that's that step. Being saved, baptized in the Holy Ghost. He wants to mature you as a real Christian.
2: Yes.
0: What are you going to do? Tell those other people that are following you, well, if you don't like what the pastor does, you can do something. Well, that's what we'll have, and that's what we have in a lot of churches.
2: We do it.
0: We have that.
2: All over the United States.
0: Hey, listen, it's 20 minutes past the hour, and you're listening to It's Really Supernatural. I'm your host, Henry Schaefer. Tim McIver, he is here with me, and Ronnie Battle, and we are talking about yielding to the Holy Spirit. We're at the third step.
1: Amen.
0: What we were talking about. We've got two more things that we're going to talk about here and what he wants to do. And then we're going to open the phone lines up
2: yes.
0: and just let people comment on their experience. Listen, hey, I've got something that I want to read.
1: Oh, yes.
0: About the baptism
2: yes.
0: of the Holy Spirit.
2: Oh.
0: People's been hearing the teaching and all. So let me read this here real quick and just sat down and just, this was just an email that I got. And I was just so encouraged as the email came about the teaching and what people are listening to here. Here's the email I just got. I know that you have a move forward, Pastor Schaefer. I know that you have moved forward in the spirit with the radio station. And I am sure that once in a while, it is nice to get some feedback to let you know that all your hard work is paying off. Now, I am originally from up north, and I attended one of the very few Southern Baptist churches on Long Island. I accepted Christ and was baptized at a young age. Now, since moving here, I've not been able to find a church I can call home, so I started listening to your radio station. I have never been to a Pentecostal church and was always taught that speaking in tongues was one of the gifts of the Holy Spirit that not everyone possessed. Now, the first thing I heard was one of your sermons on the four blood moons. And now I have to admit, I thought that was kind of out there, but I had to keep coming back and listening. So now I have been listening for quite a while. I listen every day for at least a couple of hours, usually in the wee hours of the morning. I work nights. So recently, you have started preaching and praying in tongues, about praying in tongues. So I asked God what he thought about all of this, and he told me to go ahead and try it. Now, those who are listening, this is me commenting now. You need to listen to what this person is saying.
1: That's right.
0: This is an amazing story here.
1: Amen.
0: So recently you've been started preaching about praying in tongues. So I asked God what he thought about it, and he told me to go ahead and try it. Now, remember, this is way out of my comfort zone, and I'm thinking that I'm not hearing God right. And he's going to kick me to the curb for this nonsense. So I prayed about it in English. And finally, this is so good. I just asked the Holy Spirit to guide me, and I tried. I prayed for about 45 minutes, and I cried, and I sang.
1: Hallelujah.
0: When I was done, I said, well, I wasn't struck by lightning, so I guess I'm okay. I still have no idea what I have done. Did I just think up these words? I prayed or on my own, or did the Holy Spirit guide me? The answer is the Holy Spirit guided you.
2: Yes.
1: Amen.
0: Before I went to bed, I prayed again in English and just asked God to let me know what had happened to me, what he thought. And the story goes on. It says, I have asthma. And the next morning, I got up and was having difficulty breathing. I had been way too busy to go to the doctor to get more medicine, so I did not have any. I haven't been to the doctor in over a year. So I am thinking, I have to make an appointment to go to the doctor. Now, within 30 minutes, I get a phone call from the pharmacy saying that my prescription is ready.
1: Glory.
0: What prescription, I asked. They told me the one for asthma, my asthma. I know that God called in that prescription. I asked no questions. I just went and picked it up. I also knew that was my answer.
2: Yes.
0: Now I pray, and I pray, and I pray in the Spirit.
1: Amen.
0: I always keep you in my prayers. Thank you.
1: Praise God.
0: Now, you know, that's a testimony.
1: That is awesome there, brother.
0: Because, you know, God wants to baptize people in the Holy Spirit, and there are people who are listening. And when the truth comes forth, I'm not talking about what a denomination teaches. I'm talking about when it resonates in your spirit and
1: Amen.
0: You're hungry.
1: That's right.
0: And you want more of God. Because if you're not hungry about this stuff, it nothing going to happen.
2: Nothing,
1: that's right.
0: Nothing going to happen.
1: No.
0: But if you're hungry and you want more of God, God has children out there. He's going to feed the bread to his children, and they will be able to receive. So God bless you. Continue to pray. That was the Holy Spirit.
1: Hallelujah.
0: And you've been that. There's millions it's happened to, and there's millions of more on the way.
1: Amen.
0: Before the Lord comes back.
1: And that's through the radio station.
0: The
1: right
0: radio
1: here
0: station.
1: At WCC.
0: Yeah. Wow.
1: 99.9.
0: Got to yield. You know what she did? She yielded.
2: Yes.
0: You know, help me, Holy Spirit. What is this here? And prayed and listened and yielded to the Holy Spirit. And when you yield to him and you let him come forth, let him in, let him come forth, then you'll be baptized.
2: You have
0: as well.
2: To believe to receive.
0: Right.
1: Amen.
0: Right.
2: You have to believe.
0: Yeah. So that's a great testimony there.
1: You know, the wonderful part is even in the email, there was evidence. God gave her evidence that this is me. You know
0: that's
1: what I'm
0: right.
1: saying?
0: Yeah.
1: That is the tongues that God wants us to speak in is just that evidence of saying, this is me. this is me doing this, and you are yielding in that fashion. I love that about God.
0: That's right.
1: He's going to show you and prove to you when it is truth, when it is right. And when you're, he said, draw nigh to me, I'll draw nigh to you. And he's going to show you when it really is. And, you know, you're going to know when you're grieving.
0: That's right.
1: You're going to know when those things happen. You know what I'm saying? And you're going to know when those things express themselves and he doesn't want you walking in certain things. No one has to always correct you as you start to grow up.
0: Well, you know, we're going to get ready to take a station break here in just a few minutes. But I like to, about 20 minutes of the hour, 20 minutes to 8, open up the phone line. So it gives us a few minutes to talk about these last two things. What I want to do is talk about the yielding after the holiness, the perfection, the sanctification. I believe the next step in really becoming a more mature Christian is not only that, but is the fruit of the Spirit.
1: Amen.
0: The love, joy, peace, long-suffering, gentleness, goodness, faith, meekness, temperance, and against such there is no law. The fruits of the Spirit. And we're not here to teach on the fruits of the Spirit, but what we're here to say is that the Holy Spirit has come inside for your personal holiness and all these different things to bring about the character of Christ, the holiness of God into your life. And then he wants to yield in situations and let the fruit of the Spirit come out, not what you want to exhibit, but let him come out.
1: Amen.
0: And the first one, of course, you know, we talk about love, loving other people, loving the unlovely, unlovable,
2: that's right.
0: Or peace. You know, you hear all these people come in the room. Some Christians come in the room. They're in a whirlwind, and there's no peace in their life.
2: Yeah.
0: And they're baptized in the Holy Spirit. But see, and that's just it. They have let themselves yield to the wrong spirit.
2: Yes. Mm-hmm.
0: If you will let the peace of God in Colossians 3:15 rule your heart. See what he says?
1: Amen.
0: Let the peace of God rule your heart instead of letting this other spirit. We're talking about the fruit of the Spirit. You have to let him. You got to yield to him.
2: Yes. Mm-hmm.
0: In love and joy and peace and long suffering.
1: Amen.
0: You know, that long suffering is one I have to work on. There's some people with those four personality types. Woo! And that long suffering, you know? And that, you know, that's something that I have to work on myself.
2: Yes.
0: Because God is very long suffering.
1: Mm-hmm. He has with me, brother. I'm going to tell you that now.
0: I mean, you know, so it's the fruit of the Spirit. If you will not yield to the fruit of the Spirit, and what the Spirit wants to manifest in situations. Does it really always have to be your way? Why don't you let other people have their way?
1: Mm-hmm.
0: You know, does it always have to be your way?
2: That's being selfish, though, isn't it?
0: Yeah.
2: Oh,
0: yeah.
2: Self-centered, isn't it?
0: Yeah, and it's just self, and, you know, just, but you won't let others, put others first. And you can't yield. If you don't yield to the Holy Spirit, you will always be that selfish person.
1: And, you know, the thing about the fruit of the Spirit, one of the great things that you'll see people walking in that is one word, and that's responses. One of the things, our salvation is for a heavenly home that is coming in the future and our full destiny. We are a pilgrim here, but the part of our salvation that we're going to see here and the yielding to the Holy Ghost will be the way that he changes our responses to relationships, to circumstances, and to divine ordinance.
0: Yeah.
1: The way that he's going to deal with us, the way we're going to respond to circumstances that try to overcome us, and the way that we're going to respond to relationships and the different inner and outer circles of our life, that people aren't, not everybody's going to respond to you the way you're supposed to respond to them.
2: That's right.
1: You know, they're not always going to respond that way. And that means a lot when it comes to the fruit of Spirit.
0: Yeah, I like what he says here in Romans 6 and verse 19. He says, I speak after the manner of men because of the infirmity of your flesh. For as ye have yielded your members servants to uncleanness and to iniquity, even so now yield your members servants to righteousness unto holiness.
1: Amen.
0: Now, everything that you look through here, when he's talking about our character and all, it has to be a thing that we yield to.
2: Yes, absolutely.
0: And if you're going to, you see the mature Christian, the mature saints of God, they have learned to yield to the Holy Spirit. Now, we're going somewhere with this yielding thing. Of the fruits of the Spirit, because when we get ready to go into the gifts of the Holy Spirit, where everybody thinks, well, I've been baptized in the Holy Ghost and fire, and the gifts of the Holy Spirit are supposed to be functioning through me, and all this here, that if you haven't learned how to yield to him in these areas, when he gets ready to use you in the gifts of the Holy Spirit as well to manifest himself in all those powerful gifts, And if you haven't learned to yield, you will not yield to him there either.
1: Mm-hmm.
0: You just don't think you're going to walk in there and start yielding. Learned process till you learn to yield to him in those things.
2: Yield to him means to be obedient to him.
0: Yeah.
1: Amen.
2: You must be obedient.
0: Listen, it's 7:30, 30 minutes past the hour, and we're just going to take a station break here just for a moment, and we're going to clear our heads and get ready to open up the phone lines here as we talk about the gifts here in just a few moments.
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1: Praise God. It's good to be back. WUCC 99.9. We're just celebrating the fact as we're speaking right here. And, you know, Pastor Schaefer, you had such a great word about the different scriptures here. You know, you had it right here on Mark 4:8, and it said, "And other fell on good ground, being the seed, and did yield fruit that sprang up," and I love this word, "and increased."
0: Yeah.
1: Oh, I love the word increased. Amen. Amen.
0: Yeah.
1: When we start yielding, God can increase our lives.
0: That's right.
1: And increase us in character, increase us in the ability to be able to stand stronger in the world. And I think the world needs to see more Christians like that.
0: Yeah. You know, the yielding process, when I look at it, if you've not ever been taught to yield to the Holy Spirit or taught to yield to discipleship, yield to the correction of the Holy Spirit, yield to the Word of God, yield to a sermon, yield to the, I mean, that word yield to me has always been something that I'm putting myself back and letting that go forward.
1: Amen.
0: But if we always got it reversed, the Holy Spirit is always, and what is that one you talked about, being grieved?
1: That's right.
0: What is that one? Did you have that one about being grieved? You want to share that with us?
1: Ephesians 4:30 says, "And grieve not the Holy Spirit of God, whereby ye are sealed unto the day of redemption. Let all bitterness and wrath and anger and clamor and evil speaking be put away from you with all malice. And be ye kind one to another, tenderhearted, forgiving one another, even as God, for Christ's sake, hath forgiven you."
0: Yeah, you know, and I think as pastors, you know, we've all preached on those passages of Scripture, especially our character and things like that. And we asked ourselves, how can people call themselves Christian in church and be the saints of God? Because they are the saints of God, and all this be going on. Well, that's what Paul is addressing.
1: Amen.
0: He's addressing Christians here. He's addressing people who are walking in the flesh and not walking in the Spirit and not yielding to the Holy Ghost. Because they have pushed themselves forward, that they are grieving the Holy Spirit. The Holy Spirit is in the back seat, and you're driving, you know, all this bitterness and clamor and evil speaking, and the Holy Spirit, you're making him listen to it, and he doesn't want it, so you're grieving him. But if you'll change positions and let him lead, you won't be saying those things. You won't be doing those things. And the thing is that if he knows that you will yield to him, he'll use you.
1: Yes, that's right.
2: He will. Yes,
0: you know,
2: he will.
0: He will use you if you will learn to yield to him. And that's the next step that we wanted to talk about was the gifts of the Holy Spirit.
1: Amen.
0: You know, and you know, we could do weeks of teachings on the gifts of the Holy Spirit. And, of course, the tongues, interpretation of tongues and prophecy, a word of wisdom, word of knowledge, discerning of spirits. And then you have the word of the gift of faith. And the working of miracles, and then you have the gifts of healing. You have these different they're all categorized, and we're not here to talk about all those, but we're here to say is that when you are in a service, and we believe in prophecy, we believe in a person being able to give a message in tongues in Amen. Church, you know, the Holy Spirit moves on them, and he wants to speak to the congregation, and you're baptized in the Holy Ghost, and you're there, and now he wants to not use your prayer language. He wants to use you in the gift of speaking out into the public.
1: That's right.
0: A public tongue. In that, if you won't yield to him in these other areas of your life, of the gifts of the Spirit, personal holiness, letting him drive, you know, all these things, if

0: And, you know, and we could teach on prophecy, how to just, you know, speak what God gives you by faith. And you prophesy according to the measure of faith. When he wants to move on you to speak in prophecy, if you won't yield to him in these other areas, you won't yield to him there either.
1: That's so true.
0: You know?
1: You know, and the thing is, you won't hear him. If you won't yield to him, you won't begin to hear the voice of God in clarity.
0: Yeah.
1: And know that it's God. And you begin, when we begin with our actions, then we can begin to hear him with our heart.
0: Yeah.
1: But if we won't begin in those actions, we'll never get it in our heart. And we'll never be able to walk in the gifts that he wants to give us, because we'll never really believe in them.
0: Right.
1: You know what I'm saying?
0: We're talking about the supernatural gifts of God. You know, the Lord uses me quite often in the gift of word of knowledge.
1: Amen. Yes.
0: And he will tell me things in prayer that he once said as I'm getting ready to go preach and minister. The next day or wherever it is in prayer, but he'll show me, and it'll just come to me. There'll be somebody here, and this is what I want you to say. Now you have to say it by faith.
2: That's right.
0: You know,
2: yeah.
0: And but as he knows that I will yield to him,
2: yes.
0: And it comes to the time for me to stand in the pulpit or me to minister, and then the choice is. Listen, y'all. The choice is. I know when to say it. And we're going to be in the altar service or what have you, and say, the Lord shows me that there's a person here, you know, and I have to yield to him. I can have a choice. I either don't yield to him,
2: right,
0: and I'm afraid to say what he's told me to say, or I yield to him and leave the results up to him.
1: That's right.
0: You know what I mean? I'm going to yield to him, and it's a supernatural word.
1: Amen.
0: You know, he's called out people, called out their names, and told me things about people.
2: That's right.
0: And I have to speak it by faith. It could be the same thing with a word of wisdom, a prophecy over somebody, or even the gifts of healing. That most of the time, that can even God can show through a word of knowledge that there's a person who has a bad back.
2: Yes.
0: And that God says he wants to heal them.
2: Yes.
0: And if you will come up, he will heal you. And by the way, your name is James. You know what I mean? So
2: that's right.
0: It very specific?
2: He will. He
0: yes.
2: Very,
0: God's very,
2: very
0: specific.
2: Very.
0: Yep. So it's your choice. And if you'll step out by faith, and God can, you know, not
1: somebody
0: only
1: will be helped.
0: Yeah, not only do the revelation, but do the manifestation of the Spirit.
1: Amen.
0: So everybody wants to talk about the gifts of the Holy Spirit. And so they have all these gifts, and God, I want to know what you've given me and all these things. And I'm trying my best to tell you that from salvation, you learn to yield to him.
1: Mm-hmm.
0: You go to the upper room. You learn to yield, yes, to him and receive the power that I'm talking about.
1: Yes. Amen.
0: And then the process is your sanctification, your holiness, and your perfection, your maturing as a Christian. If you will learn to yield in those areas, and you know, he may want you to move and go someplace else and go to another job.
2: That's
0: but
2: right.
0: If you won't yield to him, you won't yield to him over here in the gifts either.
1: That's right.
0: You know what I mean? But it's a process. And then the gifts of the fruit of the Spirit, you know, and of all the letting, the love, and the joy, if you learn to yield to him, then when it comes to that time that he says, now what I want to do is I want to use you to minister to somebody, listen, who is out there at McDonald's. Let me give you an example. Can I give you an example?
1: Come on.
2: And at Red Lobster.
0: Yeah, at McDonald's. So here I am at McDonald's, and Sister Schaefer is there. She's getting the food. I'm sitting down. And as if time has stopped, you know, and I look around, and in McDonald's, there's always a lot of traffic in this McDonald's where we were at. But there was a lady sitting over there, and I'm sitting here. And all of a sudden, it's like time has stopped, and I'm asking the Lord, are you trying to get my attention? And there's a lady sitting right there, and the Lord spoke to me, and he says, mm-hmm, I want you to go over there,
2: yes,
0: and I want you to tell her I love her.
1: Oh, yes. Wow.
0: Okay? That the Lord loved, that I love her. God loves her.
2: Mm-hmm.
0: And I said, oh, I'm not going to do that. I'm not going to do that. And
2: yes,
0: it's what a lot of people say, too.
2: You know,
0: I'm trying,
2: right.
0: I'm trying,
2: right.
0: I'm trying
2: right.
0: to help you.
2: You're trying to help
0: here.
2: Them. Yeah.
0: I'm trying to help you. So Fran came around. All of a sudden, the Fran came around. She sat down and put the food here and everything. And the Lord's still talking to me. He says, go tell her this. Go tell her this. Then all of a sudden, this lady, she gets up and she walks outside. She's gone. You know, you go outside McDonald's, they're gone. Out and they're gone. And I said to myself, I said, Lord, if you will get that woman back in here, I will go tell her what you want me to tell her.
2: Okay.
0: I'm not going to chase her down. But you get her back in here, I will tell her. I had no sooner said those words,
2: yes,
0: than this woman come back in,
2: yes,
0: the door, and she sat down behind Fran.
2: Yes.
0: So I'm sitting there, and I'm telling the story. I'm saying, Fran, I said, you see that lady behind you there?

0: I said, turn around there and tell her that God loves her. And Fran says this because she knows me. She says, is God telling you to go tell her that? She says, then the thing you need to, you best get up and you need to go tell her that. Yes. I said, all right. So I got up and I walked around to the end of the table there and I told her, I says, ma'am, I am a Christian. My name is Henry. I am a Christian. And I just have, I have to obey God. And I want to, I have to tell you this, that God loves you. And I'm supposed to be here to tell you this here. This woman broke down and started crying.
1: Oh.
0: She says, you just don't know. That's exactly what I need to hear right now in my life. And I thank you so much. And she was just weeping and crying.
1: Praise God.
0: And I just left her, left there and went on back and sat down. But you see, there's a yielding process.
1: Yes.
0: You can hear the voice of God. You know what you need to do. And you, and if you, if there's a maturing in that as well.
1: Amen.
0: You know what I mean? Now you hear. You know what he wants you to do. And that maturing process is you struggle with it. Lord, is that you? Is that me? What are they going to think? And all these things. And someone said, well, I don't care what they think. Well, that's a, there's a human side of this, you know. So I want to encourage people to yield to the Holy Spirit when he moves on you.
2: Because he will test you.
0: Go ahead, bro.
2: He will test you. I have a similar situation happen a couple of years ago. The Red Lobster there on Gordon Highway. I had attended a service, went to eat lunch, and as I was sitting there, this lady came in with a walker, and I think it was a grandchild, and she had a small child with her. They sat down. Later on, her husband came in, and he had a walker. I had ended my meal, and the Lord started speaking to me. He told me to go pray for her.
0: Mm-hmm.
2: And as I'm sitting there, because I start struggling with it too, tears start streaming down my eyes. And I thought about the situation with Gideon with the fleece.
0: Yeah. Oh, yeah.
2: Lord, show me proof.
0: Yeah.
2: And I thought about it. Okay, make the fleece wet on the bottom and dry on the top, or wet on the top, dry on the bottom. And he kept talking to me about it. So eventually I finished my meal. I got a to-go container. I paid. And I said, okay, Lord. I got up and walked to the lady. And I just simply told her, I said, I have to obey the Spirit. I said, God told me to pray for you. May I pray? She said, yes. I put my container down. Now, when I initially got there at Red Lobster, it was not that many people. Now this place was full. I pray in the Spirit.
0: Yeah.
2: I put my hands on her shoulder, and the Spirit took off.
1: Praise God.
2: Yes. And he prayed for her, and as he released me, I picked up my container and walked out.
1: Hallelujah. Hallelujah.
2: But he will test you.
0: Oh, yeah.
1: Amen.
2: He will test you to see whether or not you're going to yield to him.
0: Yeah.
1: That's right.
0: Yeah.
1: That's right.
0: Well, let's do this here. That, and that's yielding to the Holy Spirit. I mean,
1: Amen.
0: It doesn't matter whatever's going on around
2: that's
0: you.
2: Right.
0: You just do what he says do.
2: Do what he
0: if
2: says.
0: You won't do it, if you don't do it there, you won't do it in church with all those people. We love you in church.
2: Right.
0: And we want you to operate in the gifts of the Holy Spirit.
1: Amen.
0: But the thing is, you have to yield to the Holy Ghost. Open the phone lines up. Here we go. 803-335-3131. 803-335-3131. You got a comment, got a question, you got a pastor out there, someone listening, you like to talk about the baptism of the Holy Ghost, yielding to the Spirit. Now, we're talking about supernatural yielding.
1: Amen.
0: Is what we're talking about. And if you like, you have a comment or question, why don't you go ahead and just join us in the conversation here. 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It's really supernatural. I'm the host, Henry Schaefer, along with Tim McIver and Ronnie Battle. And we've been speaking about learning to yield to the Holy Spirit in your life. If you want to be saved, you have to yield. If you want to be baptized in the Holy Ghost, go to the upper room, you got to yield. If you want the personal holiness that God requires in your life, you will have to yield. That means you're going to have to turn off swamp people. That means you're going to have to turn off lizard lick, whatever that is. That's all. You're going to have to turn off certain things and don't grieve the Holy Ghost. There's going to be certain things that you don't make him watch.
1: Amen.
0: You know, don't make him watch cussing on television.
1: Good word, Pastor.
0: Don't make him listen to that filth and everything. And don't make him see all that stuff through the eye gate. There's going to be some personal holiness. And if you won't yield to him in those things, he knows you're not going to yield to him in these other things as well.
2: Amen. And so why should he give you any gifts?
0: Right, yeah. I mean, he's there.
2: Yeah.
0: He, these big gun gifts we're talking about, the gifts of the Holy Spirit, the manifestation of the gifts. Now, we're talking about the fruit. We're talking about the gifts of the Holy Spirit.
2: That's right.
0: In Revelation, in 1 Corinthians 12 and 14. These are the big guns of the Spirit.
1: Big gun and requires a clean gun, right?
0: Yes, exactly right. So, 803-335-3131. I know you are listening. And, you know, I was on the other end of this thing here listening to the radio station, listening to Augustus Washington and all their great programs that they do there at Kingdom Talk. And, of course, John Aguilar and all these different ones and Steve Hall and RPI, Patrick Isaac and the things that they do on there. And I was on the other end. I don't call in, but I'm always right into the mix with everything. So if you'd like to make a comment, 803-335-3131. About yielding to the Holy Spirit in your life, you're welcome to call in here to the radio station 99.9 WCC, and we sure would love to hear your comment in this here.
1: Amen. You know, the amazing part talking about yielding is God began to speak to you. You know, Pastor, as you were talking about cutting off the TV, sometimes while you're watching TV, God will ask you to come pray. You ever had him to do that? Just say, I want you to stop that. Come spend time with me.
0: Yes.
1: And if you will take that, if you'll be obedient to that, the book of Proverbs tells us that God will establish your thoughts.
0: Yeah.
1: And what that means is that if something like, because I'm not always thinking about that, you know, you don't walk into McDonald's or Red Lobster like you're talking about looking for that to happen. But one thing that I've noticed within myself is one of the tests that I will give is if I continue to wrestle with it. If I continue to wrestle with it for a few minutes, I know God's wanting me to do something.
0: Yeah.
1: You know what I'm saying? If it's just something that hits my mind and it goes away and something else is coming in, but if that wrestling continues, then I know, okay, God, now you know the way I test this.
0: Yeah.
1: You know the way that I hear you. And if I continue to wrestle, then I'm going to try and move in the proper way that he wants to do it. You know, the way that he has taught myself is through prayer. I'll be there in a program that I enjoy because I love preaching. I love TBN, Praise the Lord program, like that.
0: Mm-hmm.
1: And I'll just be sitting there really enjoying it. And he has told me this, come pray. Cut the TV off. Come be with me. And I think it's a test of obedience.
2: Oh, right. It is.
1: You know
2: it
1: what
2: is
1: I'm
2: test.
1: Saying?
2: It is.
1: Of will you come and just listen, you know, and just be with me? Because I've seen him do mighty things at those moments. And if someone out there is listening and you're wondering if God is doing that with you, would you try it?
0: Yeah.
1: Would you go be with him for a few moments?
0: Right.
1: Because you will begin to learn and discern the voice of God, that he is speaking to you and he's wanting that closer relationship so that he can use you in a mighty way and walk in those gifts. And, you know, I've always wondered, I wonder if there's a relation because there's nine fruits and there's nine gifts.
0: Yeah, you know? Right.
1: I wonder if you're not willing to yield to let him produce the fruit, then you know he's not going to give the gifts.
0: Yeah.
1: You know, and not allow you to walk in them.
0: Well, I think what happens is that we desire to be used by the gifts in the Holy Spirit to manifest through the gifts, but at the same time is that we understand is that there's an obedience level.
1: Yes. Amen.
0: And if you're not tithing, I mean, if you're not yielding to the Holy Spirit your money.
1: You mean you got to yield with money? Pastor?
0: Yeah, you got to yield the whole life. You know?
1: Hallelujah.
0: You got to yield tithing, you know, in offerings. You know, like we talk about sowing and reaping. And when he tells you to sow into a ministry, you know, like give an offering or something like that, if you won't yield to him, in those areas, and when he says the offering plate's coming by, take out of your wallet this much and put in. I know exactly how much you got in your wallet. You know, too. And put this in. If you won't yield to him in those things, these are all tests of obedience. And when it comes down to it, you say, Lord, I'll do anything you want me to do. Well, this is what I want you to do. Yield your time. Yield your finances. Yield the fruit. You know, yield to me and just let me live my life through you.
1: Amen.
0: And a Holy Ghost-filled, baptized person, God wants to build your resume.
1: Oh, I like that.
0: When God wants to build your resume, there's going to come times in your life you're going to be able to say, I was saved on this time. I was baptized in the Holy Ghost.
2: Yes.
0: And my upper room experience happened here.
1: Amen.
0: And that's building your resume. And I remember in my life that God caused me and wanted me to move my job and move and go someplace else. And I yielded my life to Christ, Jesus, you know, to the Holy Spirit. And I'm building the resume. And then it comes a time that I can tell you a time when I got in a car wreck, or someone was a brand new car and someone opened the door into the side of it. I just got it, still had the sticker on it, and pulled into the parking lot and opened the door up, and they slammed the door. And let me tell you what spirit came out. It was the Holy Spirit came out. And I said, praise God. You know, thank you, Jesus. You know what I mean? It's yours anyway. They That's can right. get this thing fixed. And letting the fruit of the Spirit. I mean, God wants their stories, and he wants to build your resume.
1: I like that.
0: You know That's what I mean? Good stuff. And it's going to be good stuff that he wants to do. And then there's going to be things in your life about the gifts of the Holy Spirit.
1: Amen.
0: He's going to want to baptize. He wants to use you in tongues, interpretation of tongues, and prophecy. And he wants to have it on your resume so that you can tell your family, you can tell other church people, you can tell your grandchildren, God moves on me in the Spirit, and in church, the Holy Spirit would move on me, and I would give a message in tongues, and sister over there would interpret, or God would give me the interpretation, and it would be exactly what the church needed to hear at that time. God wants, the Holy Ghost wants to build your personal resume.
1: That's good.
0: And when you read the Bible about these different individuals who were there, Paul and Timothy and John and all these different saints of God, and when you read that scripture, that is their resume.
1: Amen.
0: That's what we know them by. And we want to read your life. And I'm just trying to help the body of Christ.
1: That's right.
0: I mean, God has some great things he wants to do in every church out there. But if pastors will let, Pastor, will you let people yield to the Holy Spirit? Will you just, at the end of your service, let's take a moment and say, let's see if God wants to speak to us.
2: That's good.
0: Let's just take a moment. No music, no piano playing, no nothing.
1: Give God space.
0: Let the gifts function. Let's just wait a moment.
1: Amen.
0: And yield this time to him and see if he does. And if God's working and he's doing these things, I don't care what church you're in. If you will learn to yield that to him, you'll start seeing, because, Pastor, you're yielding some time to him, then he can work with the people's hearts and lives. But you, as a pastor, have to instruct them.
1: That's right.
0: With these things, because you'll be the only one yielding.
1: That's right. That's yeah. right. And I think if you give him, if you want to see God move in those fashions, you're going to see God move in those fashions.
0: Yeah.
1: If you want to corner him in, then he's gonna move. You know, the Holy Ghost really is a gentleman. So many people say that about him, but he is. He doesn't. One thing that I've noticed about people when it comes to the gifts is that he's not. I've even seen him refrain me from speaking in tongues around people that it might would frighten.
0: Sure.
1: You know what
0: They're
1: I'm
0: not
1: saying?
0: Ready for it. Yeah.
1: Yeah. And he would tell me, don't do that.
0: Yeah.
1: And don't do it because you're wanting to be bold and say it's what I believe.
2: Right.
0: Right.
1: You know what I'm saying? Because he wants to help the people in front of you. And he wants to help the people. And I need people that know the gifts they walk in.
0: Yeah.
1: There are times when I need a word. And that doesn't matter if pastor's your title or whatever is in front of your name or whatever, but it's still, you're just a person
0: yeah.
1: that is walking in a world that will not acknowledge God
0: yeah.
1: in the way that they should. And those gifts are there to help us. And I need people in my life. I know myself as a Christian. I need people in my life that I know the gifts they walk in,
0: yeah.
1: know they hear from God, and that I can call and get some wisdom when I need it.
0: Yeah, I think what we want too as well is that I know there's people who have come to the church, you know, or been there, and they said after the service is over with, they say, let me tell you about the dream that the Lord gave me. I go, you should have shared this
2: yes.
0: during mm-hmm. the service. We'd have gave you the mic. We'd have let you share it. You know what I mean? Just come tell me what you want to share, and we'll do, just share it. The thing is that a lot of people, well, I don't know what people will think. See, I believe it's called body ministry. I believe it's you've been baptized in the Holy Spirit. He's going to reveal things to you that I need.
2: Yes.
0: He's going to reveal Amen. Things through me that you need.
1: Amen.
0: And that we have the Holy Spirit, he can manifest himself.
3: 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Don't you love it?

0: And Jesus said, ye shall receive power after that the Holy Ghost is come upon you. And ye shall be witnesses unto me both in Jerusalem and in all Judea and in Samaria and unto the uttermost parts of the earth. Welcome to today's program, It's Really Supernatural, Acts of the Holy Spirit. I'm your host, Henry Schaefer. I believe in the supernatural, and God is on the move in these last days. Let's move into the program and see another chapter that could be written in the book of Acts. Hello, CSRA. My name is Henry Schaefer. I'm your host tonight for another edition of It's Really Supernatural. Here in the studio with me, I have with me my co-host, Tim McIver, the pastor of the Fountain of Life Church here in Aiken, South Carolina. Tim, it's good to have you with us.
1: Oh, it's good to be back again, Pastor Schaefer.
0: Back Hallelujah. In the saddle again, riding again. Hallelujah.
1: Amen, brother. Hallelujah. And going at full power.
0: That's right.
1: I like that.
0: That's what I'm talking about. We were able to this week to bump our power up to 100%. We had another air conditioner installed down there. We had a problem with our power board. And got all that resolved, you know, got it taken care of.
1: Amen. Amen.
0: And I'm excited about it. So all those who are listening out there in the CSRA, I know we've got all the way down to Sylvania, Georgia, all the way down before. We have listening audience down that way. You should be able to pick us up. And we're excited about what God's doing. We've got our license. Hallelujah.
1: Praise God. And if you're just catching it, don't touch that dial. God's got you listening for a reason. Amen.
0: WUCC 99.9 FM. And we're broadcasting the gospel 24 hours a day, 7 days a week. And we're excited about it. It is August the 1st. Can you believe that? Already August the 1st, 2014. It's at top of the hour, 7 o'clock. God bless you. Thank you for tuning in. Now, listen, you can get us on the world. If you're in your car and you're traveling home and say, well, listen, I'm not going to be able to listen to the whole program. 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
0: 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You have an internet connection. Go home and do that. Or if you're just wanting to continue on driving around, get you something to eat, drive around, what have you. Listen, there's people who do that as well.
1: Amen. If the Holy Ghost is leading you just to pull off the side of the road right now and get the message and call in and become part of the program at the latter end. And then also the Facebook app. What is that, Pastor?
0: Standing on the Edge of Tribulation. We have a Facebook for that as well, but that they can go there, SOTE. And this one here is It's Really Supernatural, WUCC.
1: Hallelujah.
0: They can type that in, and they can go to us on Facebook, and they can listen to the latest program by going there to It's Really Supernatural, WUCC, on your Facebook account. And you will have the link to this program. You can download it. Any of the ones we've had, you can go down through there and you can see those links and get that. And also for the Standing on the Edge of Tribulation, the one that we do.
1: Download it, send it to somebody, get connected to somebody.
0: So they just don't go in a vault somewhere or just off into a bit bucket somewhere.
1: That's right.
0: But they are actually stored and you can get those downloaded on your machine as well.
1: Amen.
0: So listen, let's go ahead and give them a lineup of what we want to talk about tonight. Four segments that we want to talk about. We want to talk, first of all, we want to talk to you about
1: the doors,
0: revival. We want to talk to you about doors. We want to talk to you about prosperity and talk to you about rewards.
1: Amen.
0: That has, you know, so let's just go ahead and kick this thing off about what's happening in the CSRA. If you want to know about something's happening that's supernatural, is at the South Aiken Church of God, Bishop John Richardson. He is holding a revival there for Bishop
1: Fox.
0: You know, he's there. And they are taking this week off because they had their conference, you know, general conference, down in Orlando. So they're waiting for that week to pass by. And this coming Sunday, it'll be picking back up.
1: Amen.
0: Now, last week, you know, we were there. We broadcasted many of the services that they had there at 2700 Whiskey Road. And I'm going to give you all this information as many times as I can so that you can plan to attend yourself as well. Now, I pastor a church. You pastor right across the street.
1: There were a lot of pastors there from other churches. And God was just moving the night that I was there and did the live show there. And, I mean, the place was full. I believe that count that night was 400 some people.
0: Right.
1: You know, God was moving in a mighty way. And Pastor, you baptized there that night.
0: Yeah, I did.
1: Baptismal service and, had water from the Jordan.
0: Yeah.
1: In that baptismal service. That was awesome.
0: People have given me, some water from the Jordan River, and
1: amen.
0: I keep it. So when we get ready to do a baptismal service, I take just a few drops of it, drop it in a pitcher, then we pour it into the water. I mean, how much water has to be in it? So it's water from the Jordan River, the same source that our Lord and Savior was baptized in. But we did that there that night as well. But Brother Fox told me that there were over 50 people saved.
1: Praise God!
0: Last week,
1: isn't that wonderful?
0: In that revival. And that there's been many people baptized in the Holy Ghost, a supernatural deliverance from demons.
1: Amen.
0: You know, like we're talking about, you know, manifestation of demonic powers, you know, and deliverance has taken place. And I mean, it's just every night has been a different night. And again, I'll say, you know, he'll lay hands on people and he has an anointing, you know, to where people are slain in the spirit. And that's just his anointing that he has. But one of the most powerful nights that we were there, because I got in on the experiencing of this here, was a night that he just talked about repentance, people coming around the altar and praying. And for a couple of hours, people just cried and wept and wailed for apathy and not praying and not reading their scriptures and, you know, just repenting before God, you know, in that environment like that. And it was like a wave of the Holy Spirit would come through that place. And I was on the platform just at the end of the service. You know, most of the time I'm not up there because we're in the back doing our thing with the radio station. But we were there holding our hands up, each other holding each other's hands up, praying. And it is as the Lord himself, Jesus. Yeah. See, some people don't even know what we're talking about.
1: Oh, come on.
0: Because they just hadn't been that close to him.
1: Amen.
0: But it's as if he walked by.
1: Praise
0: and
1: God.
0: When he did, it was all four. There was like five ministers that were there. It was like they four fell back. I fell forward.
1: Hallelujah.
0: I mean, I like a turtle trying. I couldn't get up. I mean, the power and the anointing was so powerful. I couldn't get up. All I could say was, Lord, what would you have me do?
1: Amen.
0: What do you want me to do?
1: Wow, that is.
0: Do you understand
1: powerful.
0: What I mean? There's none of this. Lord, what do you, you know, I understand what Paul and all these different men get before the presence. Lord, what do you want me to do?
1: Yeah.
0: Whatever you want me to do is what I want to do.
1: It's easy to surrender when he's in that type of proportion. You know what I'm saying? When his presence is that type of proportion.
0: So here's what I want to get to the listening audience who is out there. You need to make a trip to be up here and to be in this revival. Because if there's anything we've been speaking about, the latter time, the latter movement that God is going to do. We at the radio station are searching for that place wherever God's going to pour his spirit out and that great end time move that we believe is going to happen here
1: Amen.
0: In South Carolina. I believe it's going to be within WUCC coverage.
1: Praise the Lord.
0: And that God has raised this radio station. I know some people don't like to hear that, but God has given us a mandate to spread the gospel, and whatever he's doing, we want to push it out there into the airwaves so that people can experience what he's doing. If he'd have given the radio station to a businessman, wouldn't be doing what we're doing.
1: It wouldn't have been
0: but
1: there.
0: I love Jesus. I love the Lord. And I know his word is the most important thing that we can give people. And wherever he's doing it at, I know that's where we're supposed to be broadcasting from. So I'm telling people, get there this week. At the South Aiken Church of God, 2700 Whiskey Road. They'll be starting up Sunday. Now, here's what I asked pastoring. You know where you're supposed to be at Sunday.
1: Right.
0: Come on now. You know where you're supposed to be at Sunday. And then all these other times, you know where you can be at.
1: Amen.
0: But you know where you're supposed to be at Sunday. Does that make sense, brother,
1: that
0: what
1: does,
0: I'm saying?
1: That does.
0: And then at the same time, if your pastor releases you to be able to go to do what you need to do on those other days, then that's what you need to do.
1: That's right.
0: But their church has to go on and be part of the services and all that we do as well. So make sure that you can attend, be where you need to be at and attend. The Mondays, Sunday's going to start at 10 o'clock and then 6 o'clock Sunday night. So if you're coming in for that. And then also it's going to happen Monday, Tuesday, Wednesday, Thursday, Friday, that I know of right now, that it's going to be 7 o'clock on those evening nights. in that. And we're going to be working with our church as well to see how we want to work getting our services over there, getting our people over there. But our staff people, WCC staff, is going to be in the foyer. So, and broadcasting, over the airways and across the world so that people can hear over the internet. So make sure
1: and receiving phone calls.
0: Oh, yeah,
1: receiving phone calls.
0: Yeah, you know, that's the first thing that we did there. That's the first place that we have really, in a revival setting, we gave them our phone number for the station here and told them, if you need prayer, salvation, or healing, or whatever you need, call this number. There are counselors standing by. As the man is preaching, we had people calling in.
1: Praying for healing.
0: Yeah.
1: Praying for everything needed and just believing and listening to the revival services.
0: Right. You know, so it's really stepping it up, our ministry, stepping up the revival ministry. And you know, Brother Fox is so open to allowing us to be able to put those tools in his hands and to be able to be not intimidated by them, is what I'm saying.
1: Right, absolutely.
0: You know, the enemy tries to intimidate people. Well, you can't do this, and you can't say that. You better not say this. You'll lose this person. That's the enemy trying to intimidate, you know, the ministry of the gospel going forth. But he's taking the tools that God's given him and allowing the revivalist to be able to say the things he needs to say. Call this number right now. We got people standing by, and they did. You know, it's great.
1: And you know, I was so impressed with the fact that Bishop Fox allowed Pastor Steve Hall to actually get up there in the pulpit in the beginning. And Pastor Steve said this. He said, "How many times do you hear from the pulpit coming to say, take out your phone?
0: Yeah.
1: And text somebody and tell them they can hear right now.
0: Text them right now to tune in, cwchrist.com, and tell the people to start listening in.
1: Amen.
0: So that's really using the technology.
1: Times have changed.
0: Yeah.
1: And we've got to use these things that God has given. For everyone that is listening, it is evidence. The Bible says that there will be evidence. It is evidence of the manifestation of 99.9 WUCC.
0: Yeah.
1: I mean, I feel the Holy Ghost just speaking about it right now. It is evidence that God has called this radio station, established this radio station, strengthening this radio station, and going to settle it to be able to do what he has called it to do.
0: Right. So if this revival is that great outpouring, I want to make a pull, you know, for all the pastors who are out there, exhortation. I don't know how you want to say this here, but listen, whatever denomination you are part of, a black, white, any kind of color, I don't care, is that there is something happening at the South Aiken Church of God, and you need to get in on it. Don't be afraid to cross denominational boundaries or lines. It's just not, this last move's not going to be through a denomination.
1: And it's not going to be through any specific, people.
0: Yes.
1: Culture,
0: right.
1: Subculture. It's going to be about God's people, you know, in a whole, the body, the church. And that's the thing is that if I, and not wanting to lead in too fast, but just that, knocking, and I know that's the word tonight, you know what I'm saying, and you're really thirsty for it, and I believe if you're thirsty, even it says that righteousness, if you hunger and thirst after righteousness,
0: that's right,
1: you shall be filled.
0: You know, so those people who are listening out there, those pastors, put it on your calendar. You know, don't look at just, and I'm trying to tell you, don't let this pass you by. What about Azusa Street? Back in the early 1900s, when Azusa Street was happening in California, that it was in the newspapers, it was on the radio, it was, those kind of things. It was really big back then, and the word got out, and people traveled from afar to visit that place. There's a visitation taking place right now, and you need to really, if you're really hungry for revival and want to see a move of God, and you want to be part of it, you don't want it to pass you by, this week, Sunday, Monday, Tuesday, Wednesday, Thursday, Friday of this week here in the first of August, be there and be part of those services. 7 o'clock, get there. The worship is awesome, and just let the man preach and let God. And don't come thinking you're going to go in at 7 o'clock and get out at 8:30. That's not going to happen in this thing here.
1: go ahead and put that out there right now, right?
0: It's not going to happen. It was like after everybody left about 9:30, 10 o'clock, that's when it just got about wound up for me when we was there. I mean, it was just like all the way going to like 10, 11, 12 o'clock at night. It's a move of God.
1: Amen. And you know, the amazing part about it is even with Azusa Street, even with Brownsville, this outpouring of God's Spirit is going on, but in other parts of even the same city, people are just living life as normal, like nothing's happening.
0: Right.
1: You know what I'm saying?
0: Oh, right across the street.
1: Yeah, it's got to be an opportunity. You've got to see it as that opportunity and want to get involved. Now, whatever you're seeking from God, and when there's an opportunity for that and you hear that there's an outpouring, well, then you've got to be thirsty enough and hungry enough to want to go and see. You know, and I know the night that I was there, I enjoyed the message, enjoyed viewing the baptism. I enjoyed the presence of the Lord there and enjoyed watching as I was one of the people out there answering the calls of the radio station. People were calling for healing.
0: Yeah.
1: You know what I'm saying?
0: Isn't that was wonderful? Amazing. What you were seeing that, wasn't it, brother?
1: Isn't that amazing?
0: That was great.
1: You know, and the fact that I believe that there's a possibility, and I'm just believing that wherever this outpouring occurs, that God's going to anoint these airwaves for it to carry that anointing.
0: That's right.
1: You know? I mean,
0: listen,
1: God can do some amazing
0: things. Listen in.
1: Listen
0: hey,
1: in.
0: Hey, you know, one thing that I see is I feel this as a pastor, a resistance, you know, in what we're doing. This thing is spiritual.
1: Amen.
0: You know, the Bible says we don't wrestle against flesh and blood. So if there's a person who is withstanding, you know, the ministry, how we minister through the airways and what God's trying to do to really get to reach the harvest field, that they don't see is that when people are resisting that, it's a spirit. And we don't wrestle against flesh and blood.
1: Come on.
0: We're not resisting against the flesh and blood, but there's a spirit that's working behind it, and they don't even realize it.
1: Right.
0: In that.
1: Right.
0: So this is a spiritual battle. Don't let apathy or don't let, I've never done this before, you know, and how can it be God doing this here? Just take what God's doing. He said he's going to do this great end time revival, and I'm just so glad to be able to be part of it.
1: Get involved.
0: You know?
1: Amen.
0: Even if we're just broadcasting, it's good enough for me.
1: Hallelujah.
0: Hallelujah to the Lamb. Well, listen, it's about 18 minutes after the hour, and we're going to just take a station break here just for a moment, and so that we can get freshened up here ourselves. Hold on one second here. Hello, I am Henry Schaefer. Are you tired of those unanswered questions? Sermon messages that are just not relevant? Or are you looking for truth and not opinions? Well, you've tuned in to 99.9 WUCC Williston. Now, we have the best in local gospel preaching. 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And you're back live with WUCC 99.9 FM. And I'm here in the studio with me with Tim McIver. He's with me. And we're talking about the supernatural tonight. You know, we've been talking about the supernatural move of God over here at South Aiken Church of God. And what I see, Tim, what was happening there at South Aiken with the Bishop John Richardson. And again, I want to encourage everybody You got to attend this thing. Pastors, you have got to, busy, I know, but you don't want to miss this thing.
1: Amen.
0: That's happening out there. Just come on, get in on it and just let God minister you there, that night as well. But, there are, what I see happening here is that God is giving people opportunity here. That here's the move of God. Here's some things that are happening. And I think what God has placed before people is a huge door.
1: Praise God.
0: You know, there's a door that God has, and people's got to walk through that door. You know, people's got to, that door of opportunity that God has for every one of us in what's happening here at this revival. But God brings doors of opportunity before us.
1: I believe that, brother.
0: And right now, we're creating the door in through the airways to be able to say, hey, here's an event that's taking place. And God, there's a doorway for you. Now you've got to be able to walk through that thing and take whatever opportunities you can this week to make preparation. Say, hey, I'm going to go through that door and I'm going to see what God is doing over there. But so many times that God brings these doors before us, you know, the door is closed. There's maybe some resistance. You know, it doesn't seem like, how's this door going? I can't get through that door. But you know, I see in scriptures where that, if you will knock on this door, if you will see this door as being important, that God will, he's got certain promises that he would do to us. And there's a scripture that you're going to read here real quick about, you know, walking through these doors of opportunity. And you have that one. It's out of Matthew. Where is it at now?
1: Matthew 7:7. The Bible reads, and these are the words in the red, our Lord speaking. He said, ask, and it shall be given you. Seek, and you shall find. Knock, and it shall be open to you. For everyone, and he said everyone, that asketh receiveth, and he that seeketh findeth, and to him that knocketh it shall be opened. Amen.
0: Yeah.
1: And you know, the amazing part, the word that was in my spirit and you spoke it was importance. It's got to become importance to you. You know, for example, if you're attending revival, what are you expecting? What are you wanting? You know what I'm saying? You can even be expecting a certain word concerning a certain subject, a certain direction, a certain decision that you're facing. You can be expecting a and I'm speaking in this in relevance to the doors, but a new type of anointing that you feel like God's pressing you into something new, but you don't know what. So you need revelation of exactly what that is and what's going to be pertaining to it.
0: Yeah.
1: So there's opportunity there to receive many answers.
0: Right.
1: You know what I'm saying? Yeah. And in those doors, I believe, will be answers to a lot of questions.
0: Right.
1: Because it's as we were talking about earlier, Pastor, that door is a concealed area.
0: Mm-hmm.
1: That you don't know what is on the other side of it until that door is open to you. Amen?
0: Right, right. Well, you know, I think what's happening at this revival here is that if people will see the importance of how that God ministers and speaks to people, is that a lot of people think, well, I can just stay home and God will share with me everything that I need to know. Here's what I'm going to say about that. God has divine order. And until you understand the divine order, you will never get everything that God has for you.
1: That's right.
0: In that. So he's made it so that the apostle, prophet, evangelist, pastor, teacher is that he will give them the word that the body needs at that time to perfect them, to mature them, to bring them along where they need to be at. Oh, I can just stay home and get it. No, you can't. God's not going to violate the way that he has brought the body about to take place. So here at the revival, if this is God ordained and is God structured, that God's going to speak to the revivalist and he's going to give him the word that we need for the end time. That's just the way, and we got to go get it.
1: Amen.
0: If we see it important enough to get up and get through there. Now, this past week, when he was in revival last week, the Lord spoke to me and he told me, he said, take your Bible and turn to Amos 3:7. And I told you about this here. Did I tell you this here?
1: Yes.
0: He said, turn to Amos 3:7. Well, I didn't know what Amos 3:7 was, so I know everybody who was out there, they all know what Amos 3:7 is. But I didn't know.
1: Mm-hmm.
0: But until I started hearing it, and then I understood what it was. And it was about that the Lord was speaking to Ezekiel that the Lord God would do nothing unless he revealed it unto his secrets, the servant, the prophets. And when he said that, and the Holy Spirit also spoke to me, and he says, Turn to go look up Amos 3:7, and he says, "And listen to everything you hear him say."
1: Hallelujah.
0: You know what I mean? So, and so I read the scripture, and then I went there with expectation to listen to everything the man said.
1: Amen.
0: Because I'm expecting God to speak to me in that. If the Holy Spirit has prompted me, then he's going to share something with me that I need to know that he could have very easily have told me. But no, he wants you to go through that. Okay, I'm gonna prepare a door for you. Do you see it important enough for you to press through that thing and get there where you need to be at? Does that make sense what I'm saying?
1: It does. It's activating faith.
0: Yeah, because if you don't believe you're going to receive anything, you're not going to go.
1: That's right. If it's not important to you, if you don't believe that it's going to be beneficial,
0: right,
1: be something that's going to carry you into a deeper realm of relationship with God, knowing of who you are and the gifts inside of you. And, you know, also the wonderful part about that I see there is that there is a corporate word and there's a corporate door. In other words, you come as a corporate and the evangelist has a corporate word to the body and God will speak to you through that. But then when there's an altar call, there's another door there. And
0: yeah,
1: if you want
0: right.
1: a personal touch, a personal word, then that's that opportunity. And I see a lot of people miss that opportunity with altar call.
0: Well, you know, they pack up and leave and go out. I'm going, what is this?
1: Yeah.
0: You know, what is this? Well, if you're not expecting to get anything, you won't get anything.
1: That's right.
0: You know what I mean? So, you know, we look at that. So there's the doors of opportunity. And I believe you really have to knock on that door. You have to tell the Lord, you know, that this is important to me. And by standing there, you know, it's like people pull up into this area now to the studio here. They drive through the parking lot and they say, well, you know, I really would like to get in there and see what's all going on that are in the studio. And they just drive through. Well, they probably won't open the doors up for me. There's no way I could get in. Well, why don't you come knock?
1: So true.
0: You know, God said, why don't you knock? You know, if you at least knock, I know you're interested. But if you're not knocking to God about situations, about things, then you'll never get anything from God.
1: Amen.
0: You've got to tell him how important things are to you. You know, he tells us in read that Matthew 7 again.
1: He says, ask and it shall be given you. Seek and you shall find. And I love that shall. I mean, there's no question about it. Knock and it shall be opened unto you. For everyone that asketh, receiveth.
0: Everyone. Now listen to what he says.
1: Everyone.
0: Now he didn't say not some of them. He said, but everyone.
1: Everyone. And he that seeketh findeth, and to him that knocketh it shall be opened.
0: Wow.
1: And you know, the amazing part is you recognize every promise with the word shall or will, especially when you see the Lord saying it, because of the simple reason that if he says it, it's going to be done. You know what I'm saying? And that knocking, it's so relevant to the fact of what's important to you in life. What do you think is really going to take you to a better you, a better understanding of God, a better growth within yourself? And when you look at those things and you begin to understand that even in this section, as the Lord is speaking, and prior to this, he used the word reward, there is a reward for that diligence.
0: Yeah.
1: I really believe that. Whatever you're needing is inside that door. And Jesus is saying, in order for you to get there, there's got to be a movement of faith. There's got to be that.
0: You know, I always look at it here. The scripture is in Revelation 3 and verse 20. And, you know, and many who's been in the Christian world for a long time, they'll know this one here. But, you know, we have to realize, and we have to realize there are people that God's saving all the time.
1: Amen.
0: And they've never heard of this before. Yeah, you know, we have to really, you got to think about it in those terms. So look at this one here. He says in Revelation 3:20, he says, behold, I stand at the door and knock. If any man hear my voice and open the door, I will come into him and will sup with him and he with me. So when I think about this here, on God's side of it, there's a time in our hearts when he wants in. Okay. And he's knocking. And if he's standing at the door and knock. I mean, you're hearing the preaching of the word. Hey, there's an opportunity. You can be saved. And he's knocking on the heart of your door, the door of your heart. And you got to open it up and let him in. And then what happens? This is so cool, isn't it? Then what happens is that once he opens, you open the door of the heart, and then he's in. And then what happens? He's on the other side, and now there's our doors that he has for you, and you've got to knock on those things and say, hey, you are important to me.
1: Amen.
0: And these things are important. Now let me that door.
1: Come on.
0: It's a back and forth. And I see this same scenario set up in the Book of Solomon, with the Song of Solomon, where there is a beloved, there's a damsel, and then there's her betrothed coming to get her. And at one time, you know, it's a courting relationship. Is that he's hiding from her. He's coming to get her. He's hiding from her, and he's looking through the lattice, and he wants to see her. You know what I mean? It's a courting type thing. And that's the way the Holy Spirit does with us. What things are important to you? Is revival important to you? Come on, is revival important to you? Is getting there, is your healing important? I don't know how sick you are. Or are you going to think you're going to have to live the rest of your life in your sickness, in your disease? Is the baptism of the Holy Ghost, is it important to you? I mean, are you heard enough sermons about speaking in tongues and miracles and seeing demons cast out? Is it important? Well, God's got a door here, and you got to tell him, say, Lord, hey, this is important to me. And I want to know more about this here. I want to seek your face. And he says, everyone who knocks, it will be open.
1: I love that
0: part. But if you don't tell him that the things of the Spirit of God are important, and let him know and weep. I mean, you can do what knocking can include weeping and crying and wailing and saying, God, you promised, you know, you said, you know, and having those kind of conversations with him. You know, you'll never get nothing from God.
1: Amen.
0: But you got to let him know that you're important. I mean, if it means getting on your belly and crying and weeping before God and crying out to him, if that's what it takes, then that's what I want to do.
1: Yeah, and you know, the amazing part, like you're saying right there, is Jesus is knocking at the door. He's saying, when I knock, it's your decision whether or not, you know, I get to come in.
0: Yeah.
1: But he's promising us right here. But now if you knock, I promise you I'll let you in.
0: That's right.
1: You know,
0: That's right.
1: I like that.
0: Well, saying, you know, he told me, coming here at the radio station, or as we were moving from the little Vaucluse church up to the University Parkway, God spoke to me and he says, I will cause doors of opportunity to come before you.
1: Oh, wow.
0: And he says, and when these doors pass by, he says, they will not come around again. He says, so choose your doors wisely. You know, you only got so much time in life.
1: Right.
0: Choose your doors wisely. And this radio station is one of the doors that he brought before me. And he says, I want you to build me a radio station and put preaching on the radio. That was the door of opportunity. You know, he brought it through like that. Said, well, I could have very easily have said, God, no, I don't want to do that. You know, and went on. And we wouldn't be in here. But when I heard him speak to me and said, this is what I want you to do, then I want to do what he wants me to do.
1: Amen.
0: And that's all that matters.
1: And when you knock, you're here.
0: Yeah, that's it.
1: You're here.
0: Yeah.
1: It's done. We're on air. You're listening. People are listening right now.
0: Right.
1: Because of that and because of that faith and saying that. And, you know, in the elements of knocking, what would be some of the things that would be in my mind that would be relevant to knocking? For example, say you want a better marriage. What are you knocking on the door? Well, you know, are you knocking on the door of the fact of husbands? Are you really willing to sacrifice yourself and show your wife that you're willing to sacrifice?
0: Yeah.
1: To love your wife. Mm-hmm. You know what I'm saying? Because in the marriage, if any of the family member has to sacrifice and do without, it's supposed to be the man. You know what I'm saying? So those are is the framework.
0: Say that again.
1: It's supposed to be the man. Amen. And, you know, those are the things that we have to realize that we're knocking.
0: I'm going to cut that out for Sister Schaefer here.
1: That we're knocking to get a better relationship. Do you want a better relationship with God? Well, how do you knock? Through prayer. You know what I'm talking about? Through spending time with God. Through willing and wanting to study his word. In your finances, how are you going to knock? You're going to give. You know, in the actual placement of your gifting, how are you going to knock? Where are you going to seek? And then you're going to trust him. You know, the thing about prophecy, and when if you're walking in the gift of prophecy, is the hard part of trusting that what you're hearing is what God is saying. You know, and the wonderful part, and I'm sure you can probably testify to this, Pastor Schaefer, yeah, because I know you have that gift. That is one of your gifts that you walk in, is the word of knowledge, is that the first few times he will tell you to say it, you won't say it, but you will see it come to pass.
2: Oh, yeah.
1: And then you're like, so then he begins to build that if you will start saying it, you can walk in that room,
2: right,
1: and you can stand in that room.
2: Yeah.
1: And those different rooms in our life, that knocking is so important, and you can see in scripture what he means by knocking.
2: Yeah.
1: You know, there's going to be an actual relevant scripture to the five different arenas of our life, be it God, family, career, myself, or friends.
2: Yeah.
1: And in those five different arenas, he's got scripture pertaining to everything. Even in with your friends, the Bible tells us, you know, don't visit your neighbor too much because, you know,
2: remove your foot before he hates you.
1: Yeah. You know, so those things are to me, that is relevant to the way we knock on the doors and the different circles of our life that we want to see improved.
2: Right.
1: And we want to see taken to a more elevated state.
2: Yeah, I think there's many things that you can do as far as the knocking. I think one of the things is in prayer, telling the Lord that this is important to me.
1: Amen.
2: What I see in scripture, I want to be able to do, I want to be part of, and help me do this here. And you're knocking, personally, you're telling him, Lord, open this up for me, give me revelation, whatever I need. And you're talking to him that this is important to me. And then when you get up from there, then you start to start, if it's through study of the word, in a certain subject or whatever you need, you know, because knowledge, knowledge, doors open because of knowledge.
1: Mm-hmm.
2: And there's spiritual knowledge as well. Doors will open, become more clear what you need. So as you pray and as you seek God, and then as you get up and you do your studies and do it that way through book knowledge and all, you'll start seeing this door forming, be able, now I can move through that door that I need. So I think there's many things as far as being able to get through the door, but I see so many people have the doors of opportunity. Cause you know, I preach about the baptism of the Holy Ghost. I preach about the gifts of the Holy Spirit.
1: Amen.
2: And all these things. And that over my life has so consumed me, with things. Because, you know, I have books about it. I like to read about it. I like to talk about it. What I like to talk about, you know, what do you like to talk about? That's a key to what is important to you and what doors you're going to be able to go through in whatever realm. What I'm talking about, and I ask people about, what is God showing you right now? What is he showing the ministers? What is he showing the church leadership? And as we look across the world, we see all this chaos and everything. But God here at this time, of those people who are under the sound of my voice, God is making a huge door of opportunity. And I believe this revival that we are getting ready to go through over here is a great big door of opportunity that we have. And to be able to receive healings, to be able to be rejuvenated, in those kind of things, spiritually weakened. You may be spiritually tired and what have you.
1: Deliverance.
2: Yeah, you may need deliverance and what have you. You know, it's kind of like
1: If you're tired of smoking.
2: Yeah, I mean,
1: you know, and you just and you've been wanting to get rid of it.
2: Yeah, that's
1: why
2: not
1: seek the place that there's the opportunity to say, I want this out of my life.
2: Yeah, and if people come, they come with the mind. If you go to church on Sunday morning, I don't care if your pastor has been there forever, how many years. If you will come with the expectation that God's going to speak through him to you, he will.
1: Amen.
2: But if you don't come expecting to receive anything, I can guarantee you, you will receive nothing.
1: You're going to get what you came for.
2: Exactly right. And that's just the way it is.
1: And that's what he's saying there. You know what I'm saying?
2: Yes.
1: If you're not knocking on the door. You know the amazing thing, just talking about in the natural. You ever been to somebody's house, and just because there's not a car in the yard, you don't get out and knock, and they say, well, so-and-so was in the car. I was in the house.
2: Yeah.
1: You know what I'm saying? I wish you'd have came up and knocked on the door.
2: Because I was here at home.
1: Yeah, you know, you don't want that to be in relation to what God's wanting to give you in life.
2: That's right.
1: You know, and he's saying, I wish you would have just knocked.
2: Let's take a station break here for a moment, Tim, and let them know that we're going to be coming back, and we're going to be talking about a new CD.
1: Amen.
2: That you have out, some information here. We're going to be telling everybody about it. So, hey, we got a caller here. Let's take a caller live, see if we can do that here. Caller, you're live. Oh, they hung up on me. Let's just go ahead, and we'll take our station break here, and then we will come back with some information that you have.
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0: 523-522-0183. 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
1: Well, we're back live at the studios at WCC 99.9 with Tim McIver. He is our guest here tonight. I mean, our co-host here tonight.
2: Praise the Lord.
1: Not a guest, our co-host. Good to have you with us here tonight. But listen, we're going to be talking about a new CD. We got a caller come in and see we can pick them up. Caller, you're live and on the air. Caller, you're live and on the air. Can I help you?
3: Yes, sir. Good day, Pastor Schaefer and Pastor McIver.
2: Praise the Lord.
1: Yeah.
3: This is Roddy Battle. How are you?
1: Oh, I am doing just fine. Turn your radio down, Ronnie, if you would.
3: Okay.
1: Yeah, I heard the echo there for just a little
2: bit.
1: Amen, amen. Kind of a little delay in that, but it's good to hear from you, Ronnie.
3: Yeah, absolutely. I just wanted to just let your listening audience know this. I attended the revival the 20th of July, that Sunday night.
1: Okay.
3: Bishop John Richards is the real deal.
2: Yeah. Praise God.
1: Yeah.
3: He is truly a man of God that is so anointed. And the power of God flows through this man of God so
1: Amen.
3: Strong.
1: Yeah.
3: I've told a lot of people about the experience that I had as I was sitting out there, of course, in the audience. And he asked people to come up to the altar. And, of course, you know I operate in the spirit myself. So I just sit there, and I was praying in tongues. He came over to the area in which I was sitting, and he motioned for me to come up. And I got up and I walked up to the altar. Mind you, I'm still speaking in tongues as I am pressing my way in as I'm standing there. He prayed for some different people in a different area of the altar, and then he came to me. Now, generally when I am sent by God to different people to either pray for them or lay hands on them. And I'm really generally imparting to others. When he walked up to me, this is what he said. He said, "Man of God, I am going to give you a double portion."
1: Okay.
2: Ooh, glory.
3: Spoke those words to me. "I am going to give you a double portion." He placed his hand on my head, and I was slain in the spirit.
1: Yeah.
3: It knocked me out as I am going down, and I'm still, you know, praying in tongues. It was so powerful. And I told people, rarely I am sent to people, pray for people and lay hands on people to heal people. And I'm usually imparting into others. I have never experienced somebody imparting into me as he did since I initially received the gift of the baptism of the Holy Spirit back in 2009.
1: Yeah.
3: He is the real deal.
1: Yeah.
2: Praise God.
1: Yeah. Well, you know, Ronnie, I want to say this for all those who are listening, and I think this is probably the direction that we need to take our rest of our program here, is when I say that the Lord spoke to me and gave me the scripture, Amos 3 in verse 7, and I'm going to see if I can pull this up here. Really quick, but when he talked to me about Amos 3 and 7, what the Lord was telling me about that was, some people say, yeah, well, why does God give you a scripture like that? And here's what the scripture actually says. It says, "Surely the Lord God will do nothing, but he revealeth his secret unto his servants, the prophets." Now, and then at the same time, the Holy Spirit spoke to me, and he says, and listen to every, make sure you listen to everything that he says. Now, why that is so significant is that I have the responsibility of what broadcasts over these airways.
3: That's right.
1: And I have that great responsibility. And, God, I said, I've got to know, is this the real deal? Is this what we're supposed to be broadcasting? Because we're going to give up our time, and we're going to be broadcasting this move. And the Holy Spirit spoke to me, and he says, "Surely God will do nothing, but he revealeth his secret unto the servants, the prophets." And then I realized what God

0: was showing me that this is real. This man is the real deal. And you listen to everything he says because I'm going to be working through him. And that's what I personally believe, why God has given me that. And some people, they poo-hoo the radio ministry. They don't see it as serious as it is, but I do. God, I've got to know, is this the real deal here? And I'm so glad that you called in to verify that as well. And myself, I experienced the same thing myself. And many of the people that is there, and Tim, if you don't mind here tonight, I want to take it in this direction here. Ronnie, just stay on the line here for a moment as we're talking. Is that my daughter, my granddaughter? She received the baptism of the Holy Ghost while she was there in the service. Now, one night while he was praying, now my daughter is granddaughter. You know, she is very dark skinned. You know. And as he laid hands on her and prayed for her, she received the Holy Spirit. I think Steve Hall was actually praying for her, and she received. And then the next night, even the next night, he laid hands on her, and she was slain in the Spirit. But every time that she came back from up front, her skin, now listen, was just as red as I have ever. It's like it was sunburned all over.
1: Yes.
2: Wow.
0: And it was just like it was hot, the Holy Spirit just all over her. And she says, Papa, look at this here. And then just in about 10 minutes, it'd be all gone. And there were several that was just like, it was a manifestation of the Spirit of God in this place. And this generation, this young generation, what we're talking about, y'all, they need this.
2: And they're looking for it.
0: They are looking for the supernatural. And it is there. It's real. It's Holy Ghost. And I encourage people to come and to be part of it. Ronnie, your thoughts?
1: Yeah, absolutely, Pastor Schaefer, because the Lord spoke to me to go that Sunday night. That's why I went Sunday night. I always expect something to occur. He will usually send me there, and I tell, you know, as I talk to my uncle, I say it's usually a setup. I think I'm going to a place for one reason, and it ends up being something else. I knew to expect something. I'm telling you, I knew to expect something. I knew something was going to happen.
0: Yeah.
1: And for me to experience that, and of course there were a lot of people that he was laying hands on, and they were being slain in the Spirit.
0: Right.
1: The Spirit was higher, and this was on the 20th of July. I went at that 6 o'clock service that Sunday night.
2: That was the beginning, wasn't it? Wasn't that the beginning of the...
0: Yeah,
2: of the
0: it was, right.
1: And I'm glad the Lord sent me at the beginning to get what I was supposed to get, because I'm telling you, if the Spirit was so high in there, guys, it was just phenomenal. He was touching people, and they were just laying out. People just crying. Just crying. I heard as he was touching people on their head, and just a manifestation of them speaking in tongues, and how it was just amplified and so strong as he was operating in that place.
0: Sure, sure.
2: Praise
1: he
2: God.
1: Such an anointing.
0: Yeah, I believe this is what God wants to do. I got you can go to the Facebook for CWChrist.com, 99.9 WCC, the Facebook. There's a picture right there of the South Aiken Church of God sign. It says Summer Revival, John Richardson, August the 3rd, 10 a.m. and 6 p.m. That's going to be this coming Sunday. And then August 4th through the 8th at 7 p.m. So put it on your calendar. You need to be there. You know, there's no telling how long this revival will go. I remember back in the mid-90s, there was a revival over in Augusta off of Peach Orchard Road at the His Community Church now over there. And it was a 9-week revival with Joe Sneed.
2: Praise the Lord.
0: 9-week revival. And I'll tell you, the night I went was in the 8th week.
2: Wow.
0: And God spoke to me. Listen, he spoke to me at home in prayer and gave me the title of the man's message and told me to go with the mind of expectation, and gave me the title of his message. And sure enough, God showed me things there that night. He told me, I'm going to show you things tonight you have never seen before in your life. And of course I went, and those manifestations took place. So I want to encourage people to be there in this. Ronnie, go ahead.
1: Yeah, I was just saying, Pastor Schaefer, that was Sunday and then Monday. And just what is manifesting in my life now. I already have a great prayer life, and I told you, I pray in the Spirit. But now as I am praying, not only in the Spirit, it is manifesting where now the Holy Spirit is praying in English.
0: Yeah.
1: And telling me things of what's to come in my life. Speaking to me more about other people and what's happening in their life, and just revelation, revealing things to me that it is impossible for me to know about people.
0: Yeah.
1: And I speak it to them, and they are surprised. But this is what has occurred since he laid hands on me.
0: Amen.
2: Well, you know, the Bible says right there in Matthew 7, as we were reading from, Pastor, it said, to him that knocketh, it shall be opened. Or what man is there of you whom if his son ask bread, will he give him a stone? Or if he ask a fish, will he give him a serpent? If you then, being evil, know how to give good gifts unto your children, how much more shall your Father? You know, and that's what I've seen about doors. God always gives you more than you ever expected and asked for.
0: Right.
2: You know what I'm saying?
0: Yeah. So. And you know, and the thing is that manifestations and what God's doing here is I believe God is stirring the people themselves. The churches, that you know, there's going to be two groups of people. Well, three really. You got the cold, the lukewarm, and you got the hot. There's only going to be in a church, and you have to be aware. You got to fight the lukewarm spirit. You got to fight this cold spirit. You know, in apathy is what it is of the things of God, and be looking for what God's doing. And be aware of it, because God wants to revive and keep you going so that you can impart to others.
2: Amen.
0: You know, and when you leave from there, you impart to others. Like you have, Ronnie. I mean, you can impart to others. Ronnie, it's good to hear from you. Listen, let me let you go here, and I'm going to open the phone line up and just see if there's anybody listening who has attended the revival.
2: Amen.
0: And let them call in as well like you did. Can we do that?
1: Absolutely, Pastor.
2: Good
0: God
2: to hear
0: bless
2: from you, brother.
0: We love you. Thank you for calling in.
1: I love you guys, too. 803-335-3131.
0: That's 803-335-3131. If you've been at the revival, like to make a comment, tell people about it. 803-335-3131. We appreciate Brother Ronnie Battle for calling in and letting us know about his experience there. Love you, Brother Ronnie. We'll have you back sometime soon, very soon. Here at the studio as well. 803-335-3131. Many people that are listening, that's been to the revival, pick up the phone and just give us a call and say, tell people they need to come on and be part of what they're doing here at the South Aiken Church of God as well.
2: And, you know, it seems like Bishop Fox and the group there has given an open door. You know, and wanting God, knocking on that door, wanting God to move in a longer, extended manner, wanting God to move in that. And you don't see that too much anymore.
0: That's right.
2: You don't see the extended 30-day, 40-day, 60-day revivals too much anymore. You know, now it's pretty much a 3-5-day revival. If you get 5 days, you know, you already expect going beyond expectation.
0: 803-335-3131. If you have attended, you've got a story to tell about the revival, give us a call here at WUCC 99.9 FM. We'll put you live on the air. Make a comment. Tell them to come. You know, he was pulling for souls, you know, for unsaved people. Come get your unsaved people. Let them lead, bring them to church. God's going to save them. They baptized one night. I mean, all kind of people they baptized there.
2: And had a good message about Israel. I mean, there was a good preaching and understanding. I remember the night that I was there, he actually had three newspapers of the most of the newspaper that is most published around the nation.
0: Yeah.
2: And on each front page was the Gaza Strip.
0: Wow.
2: You know what I'm saying? And he showed it like on, I believe, the night that I was there was Friday night, and I believe he had Tuesday, Wednesday, and Thursday of the USA Today. And I believe that was the newspaper. And he said this was according to his statistics. Now, where's he from? Where's he from again, Pastor Schaefer?
0: He is from Chicago, I believe, from Chicago, raised in Chicago. I did not get to hear his testimony. They told me it was a very powerful testimony that he had. But he has that choice and grace. and all these things.
2: A very unique way.
0: Yeah, and many people would reject the ministry, you know. And I tell people, don't reject the ministry. Don't reject the minister. Don't reject what God's doing. I mean, you're so foolish if you do things like that. Just receive what God has. You support them if that's where you're at, and then you'll be all right. But don't reject what God has in front of you. That's the
2: crazy thing. And the word, the prophetic word that's been coming forth to the church through quite a few different conduits has been real revival.
0: You real revival, that's right.
2: I mean, the power, the outpouring of the Spirit, and the way that it's going to happen and start to affect the church. And when he was preaching about with the three newspapers about the Gaza Strip, showing that Israel is right now on the front page.
0: Yeah.
2: I mean, God is making this apparent that Israel, nationwide with America, and the most published newspaper in the nation, that Israel, the Gaza Strip, is the front page article three days in a row.
0: Yeah.
2: You know what I'm saying? Yeah. There's something going on. Times are changing and things are moving in that proportion for us to be able to look to that and to say, you know, we're getting closer to some things. You know what I'm saying?
0: All you got to do is look in the Middle East to see what's happening in Israel. The first blood moon happened in the middle of April, and I told you nothing would happen until the last of April. The peace plan they were trying to, you know, to work out fell apart with John Kerry, and I said, watch what happens in the Middle East after that. I mean, it's actually going to come unglued. And listen, I mean, over 3,000 rockets have fallen into Israel or been shot into Israel. Never, ever has that happened before. Never. Wow. And they're now moving into the Gaza Strip, well into that. And it's just a mess over there. And it's going to get worse. It's not going to get better. And America just have turned a blind eye to what's happening. But I'll tell you what, it's a sign that Jesus is coming soon. And it's very close. And I'm excited about it. And God's reviving his people. He's trying to stir them up, get them close. Brother, we're going to have to get on out of here. I hate to turn this thing loose, but you know we have to. Brother Tim, now what we'll do, we're going to be live on the air next week.
2: The revival.
0: We're going to be live. So, but we got
2: those things can wait.
0: Yeah, we got some CDs that he has to put out for everybody. But we'll sure get those all taken care of next time that we're on the air sitting here in the studio. Brother Tim, I love you. Brother Ronnie, thank you so very much for calling in.
2: Well, I just want to tell everyone out there, God set an open door before you, and he said that for us in Scripture. So at the revival, South Aiken Church of God, if you are looking for something, come. You know, it's there. I mean, it's going to take the importance of activating faith. Is going to take you making sure that you're willing to put forth the motivation to know the time to come and getting up and just doing it.
0: Yep.
2: And God has something for you. Thank you for listening.
0: And, you know, we've got people that are going to be there, you know, at a ministry table. We'll have it set up in the foyer. And we'll be setting up there and have different people from the radio station there. You can come meet them as well. But I really want people to be part of this revival that's taking place. And I surely do appreciate Brother Fox for opening up the doors of the South Aiken Church of God. What a great staff he has there with Kenny Murphy. And the worship team has just been a great worship team there. The environment, the greeters, all those people who helped make that a success. Last week, we're looking forward a great time and a great move of God with Bishop John Richardson. Make sure you put that on your calendar to be there this week. And I'm going to read it here real quick right off here. It's going to be August the 3rd, 10 a.m. and 6 p.m. That's this coming Sunday. August the 4th through the 8th. It's going to be 7 p.m. at the South Aiken Church of God, www.sacog.com. If you want the information, you've been listening to It's Really Supernatural. I've been your host. Tim McIver has been the co-host. God bless you, and thank you for listening to It's Really Supernatural. I'm Henry Schaefer, and I want to thank you for listening to It's Really Supernatural program. Now tune in next week for more Acts of the Holy Spirit.
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0: And Jesus said, ye shall receive power after that the Holy Ghost is come upon you, and ye shall be witnesses unto me both in Jerusalem and in all Judea and in Samaria, and unto the uttermost parts of the earth. Welcome to today's program, It's Really Supernatural, Acts of the Holy Spirit. I'm your host, Henry Schaefer. I believe in the supernatural, and God is on the move in these last days. Let's move into the program and see another chapter that could be written in the book of Acts. Welcome, CSRA. My name is Henry Schaefer. I'm your host for tonight. I have my co-host with me here, Tim McIvers. Good to have you in the studio with us, brother.
4: Amen. Praise the Lord. Good to be here tonight, Pastor Schaefer.
0: We got a great lineup here tonight. It is August the 22nd, and it is awful hot outside right now. I'm telling you, it's cooking outside, isn't it?
4: Amen.
0: Yeah. And we got a great lineup here tonight for you, though, as well. We have several people who are in the studio here with me. I have in the studio, I have Annie Washington and Augustus Washington from Kingdom Talk. It's good to have you all in the studio with us tonight.
5: Good to be here.
6: Amen. Awesome to be here tonight. God bless
0: all
6: you.
0: All right. And we also have Steve Hall. He does the program called In the Last Days, pastor of the Johnson Church of God. Pastor Steve, it's good to have you with us tonight.
7: Yeah, I got shanghaied into this, you know. Yeah. Me and Brother Washington, we was going to meet here and talk about his new church building, and we got to talking about, you know, the subject matter that you'll introduce here in a minute, and we couldn't stop. So here we are on the radio.
0: We got a great lineup here tonight. You know, there's a great move of God that's happening in the CSRA, and this is going to be a very special program tonight. So let's give everybody a chance to stop, take a breather here just for a moment, and get on the phone and tell them that It's Really Supernatural is on. It's a very special program with this great lineup that we have. We're going to be talking about supernatural dreams in revelation. It could be dreams and revelation of any sort that God has given, especially in people's lives, what's happening in the ministry, in the CSRA. That's what we're going to be talking about. So you can just give you a few moments to tell people that that is on. And if you're going to eat, go ahead and get around the table, turn the radio on there, or you know, it's going to be an hour program.
6: Amen.
0: And but we got a lot to share tonight, so let's go ahead and get started in it. And first of all, what started the program is the subject is that we were here at the studio just talking a few moments ago, and God is revealing a lot of things. So I'm going to let Steve Hall. He's going to share a dream and a connection, a vision that he had at the Johnson Church of God and at his home. Let him share that. I guess that'd be a good way to start.
7: Yeah, I think so.
0: Because you know, let's just let everybody know what's happening. Is that South Aiken Church of God with Bishop John Richardson? He has been here for several weeks and been an awesome move of God.
7: Awesome.
0: And we're going to be having him back in November. He's coming back in November to do a conference. What's going to happen is the WUCC will sponsor it. It will be hosted at South Aiken Church of God. University Parkway Church will be a host. Johnson Church of God is going to be a host. And the radio station is going to be a host. If anybody else wants to get in and be a host, they can help pick the tab up as well. That's what it means to host, to sponsor something. And South Aiken is going to host it. Make sure I got that right. So anyway, but God is doing something in South Carolina. He said that God showed him there were going to be seven hubs across America where the glory of God is going to be poured out at.
6: Amen.
0: I honestly believe that this is going to be one place as well, South Carolina.
7: Amen.
0: In this area. He believed it so much, he moved from up north in Illinois, moved down to Spartanburg. That's where his home base is at now. So God has shown him some things. He has also been showing us as well that God wants to do some very special things here. I know he's shown Augustus Washington and Annie some things.
6: Amen.
0: He's showed you some things, Brother McIver, and then, of course, Steve Hall. So let's just settle back, and let's just see what the Spirit of God is revealing. I like what he said in Amos. He says, surely the Lord God will do nothing until he shows it to the servants, the prophets first.
4: Amen.
0: So God's going to show leadership. He's going to show those who have a voice. He's going to show them what God's getting ready to do first, and then we can follow up with it. So, Brother Steve, with that being in mind, that background, God is setting the CSRA up for an awesome move of God, and we want to help facilitate that. So let the Lord speak to you what he showed you about those things.
7: Yeah, this was a couple of Sundays ago. I think it was August the 3rd when I had just me and Brother Don Cedars from the South Aiken Church of God had just went down to Florida and picked up from one of the pastors from Peru in the Church of God who was at the General Assembly, and we also support his ministry. So we went down and picked him up and came back. That was his first Sunday. He was going to be with us in church. That would have been August the 3rd. And on that morning, I woke up, you know, looked at the clock to see what time it is like everybody else does. And I think it was around 5:30, a little after 5. So I said, it's too early to get up Sunday morning, you know. We will all sleep in, especially me. Pastors always have a temptation to sleep in on Sunday morning. But anyway, we can't call in. So I went back to sleep, and I had a dream. And this was a prophetic dream. There's no doubt about it. Because this was not one of those dreams you dream and you can't remember it. I can't forget it. Wow. Yeah, this is what happened. As I was just laying there, I was in La La Land, and suddenly I was in my trailer in this dream in my house, and as I heard, sounded like something coming out of space with a huge roar and landed in my front yard with a crashing, earth-shaking boom.
0: That's what I'm talking about.
7: And I said, wow, what was that? And there were several other adults in the house with me. I said, let's go outside and see. We didn't dare go out the front door. We went out the back door and walked around because this asteroid had hit in my front yard. I didn't know what it was until I came around the end of the house, and in front of my eyes was this huge crater that was big as my front yard. And I don't have a really, really, really big yard, but it is huge. And all I seen was this big, deep crater, and I said, this asteroid has blown a hole in my front yard. So being the curious man that I am, and I decided I'm going down inside this crater. Mm-hmm. So I'm walking down inside the crater, and I stumble across these ancient ruins of what I figured out was a temple. And I know it was a temple because the walls, the murals that were still on the wall were still pristine condition. They were beautiful colors. They were beautiful portraits of worship services and of things that would be pertaining to worship. And I said, this is the ruins of an ancient temple.
0: Yeah.
7: And I began to, and now the building was in terrible shape. It was collapsed and leaning different places, and some was buried in just parts of solid granite sticking out. But I found those beautiful murals in different places. I even seen some banisters in different places. And as I was walking through, I just said, this is so awesome. How did this happen? And it's right in my front yard.
0: Yeah.
7: And then suddenly with me, I don't know where they came from, but there were some other adults that had joined me down there, and we were just walking through and looking at the amazement of what had happened. And then little children showed up on these ancient ruins, and they're sliding around. They're not afraid of anything, and I'm scared the ancient ruins are going to fall in on them. So, hey, y'all, be careful. Don't go there. Don't do that. Mm-hmm. And I was being really cautious with the children, and then I woke up. And I was telling my friend Leonardo, who was the pastor from Peru, at the breakfast table. I said, Leonardo, last night I had a dream. And I told him the dream that I just told you. And he looked at me and he says, God is fixing to do something great in your church. That was his interpretation of the dream.
0: Yeah.
7: And I said, you know what? I believe it. Mm-hmm. Got to Sunday school at the Johnson Church of God. The adult Sunday school teacher, she was teaching. And she's about 2/3 through the lesson, and she said that she had been praying that morning, getting prepared, and God was really dealing with her, woke her up, and she started praying, and God showed her in the spirit an asteroid coming and hitting the earth and making a huge crater in the earth. And then she said, and that's what it's going to be like when the Holy Spirit and the move of God hits this place.
0: Yeah. Wow.
4: Praise God.
7: That's what I mean. And I had to stop her. I said, whoa, Sister Vera, hold it. Hold it. Did you just say you had in your spiritual vision big asteroid coming from the clouds hitting the earth and leaving a huge crater? She said, yes. I looked at Leonardo, and he knew because it...
0: You'd already told him.
7: I'd already told him.
0: Yeah.
7: So this wasn't something I made up just to make a story up.
0: Right,
7: yes. I said, I just had a dream this morning. The same thing that you described, except mine had the ancient ruins in it that I actually went down into the sea. And I said to her, I said, tell me what time did you have that vision? And she said, I saw that in the spirit this morning, and it was around after 6, maybe 6:15, 6:30. Listen, that was the exact time I had woke up from my dream.
0: Wow.
4: Praise God.
7: That was confirmation.
5: Praise God.
7: God said it to two of us, and it was the exact same vision.
0: Yeah.
7: We saw the same thing, except I saw in more detail. I believe it's a prophetic dream. It's a prophetic vision, and God is fixing to do something that is beyond anything we've ever imagined, and it's not coming in on a whisper. It's coming in like a bomb.
0: Yeah, it's going to come in. Wow. And brother, tell them what you were saying about the brother Hall having more clarity in the in the dream.
6: Absolutely. As Brother Steve was talking concerning the dream, and all of this, again, for those of you that are listening, these things are coming out as we're conversing over these various things.
0: We're just sharing back and forth. Let me tell you what God's showing me.
6: And all of these things now begin to come. And one of the things that the Lord began to reveal to me at that particular moment was the fact that because he is in leadership position,
0: Brother Hall,
6: mm-hmm. He showed him the integral parts of what God is going to do, taking him into the deeper things of the glory, mm-hmm. And really tying and the old move, if you will, with what he's getting ready to do. In other words, former glory, new glory,
0: right.
6: The latter rain, bringing the two together.
0: Right.
7: Former and latter rain.
6: Exactly. And if you remember, when Jesus is about to come on the scene, who comes first? John the Baptist. Uh-huh. But John the Baptist, his clothing and his diet represents Old Testament or the old prophetic moves.
0: Yeah. Mm-hmm.
6: Because he is now getting ready to usher in something new. But in order to do that, he has to reveal the old glory and let them know it's going to die out and bringing in a new glory. But John is in leadership position.
4: Amen.
6: And so what God is doing, he's causing leaders that will pray. And that will intercede, that will fast.
0: Right.
6: He says, I'm getting ready to show you what I'm going to do. And everybody else is going to look at it and they're going to say, wow, what's happening? What happened? But we as leaders that will pray will be able to take them into the depths of what's happening and say, this is why God is doing this. This is why this is happening. This is why that is happening. Because it always has to start with leadership.
0: Right.
7: Amen. Amen.
0: Well, you remember one thing that you were saying about Brother Richardson was preaching about the moves of God, and that the next move of God has to impact two generations.
7: That's right.
0: Remember how he was saying that?
7: I remember that, yeah.
0: But he went back to Camp Creek and the move of that many of the Pentecostal churches can find their roots back to.
7: Right.
0: But it was the ancient. We talk about ancient and old and the ruins. You know what I'm talking about? And that's exactly what he was teaching.
7: Yeah.
0: And then how the connection would be from that to what you're talking about. To where the Holy Spirit would be, but then also go ahead and tell them about why you believe it hit in the front of your house.
7: Yeah,
0: there. I mean, because when God gives the revelation,
7: everything in the dream means something.
0: Exactly.
7: There's
0: right.
7: no part of that dream that was not significant, and me being at my house and then it hitting in front of my house is also significant, and I believe. The reason that it happens there is because it is in my home that I do my prayers. It's in my home that I intercede. It's in my home that I have cried my eyes out before God for a lost and dying world.
0: Yeah.
7: I mean, it breaks my heart. I've cried my eyes out for this country. I've cried my eyes out because 55 million babies have been killed in this nation, and we think it's okay.
0: Yeah.
7: And so I've really had a broken heart, and God has sent the prophets to me. I've had three different prophets in the last few months come to me and tell me, God has seen your tears.
0: Wow. Yeah.
6: Praise God.
7: And so I believe that's why it happened in my yard, is because it is in my house. Well, if it hit my house, you know, it'd wipe me out, but it hit the yard because that's the place on my property that's holy ground.
0: Yeah.
4: Amen. And you know, it seems like in your yard, though, you know what I hear in the spirit is that it's a key. It's like God is handing you a key. You were the first one in, and you were the one that noticed that the walls were torn down. In other words, you have a heart to place it back into the proper perspective. But there are a lot of kids, and it seems like the young people would represent Christians now, that they just want to play around with things.
5: Wow.
4: But you've got to understand that these things are glorious. You see what I'm saying?
0: Yeah.
4: This is part of his glory, and this is holy ground.
7: Maybe that's why I was warning him. In my dream, I warned him, man, be careful. This can hurt you. This
4: that's
7: can
4: right.
7: finish collapsing in on
0: yeah.
7: us. But
0: yeah.
7: at the same time, in my dream, they weren't being mischievous. They had real joy.
0: Yeah.
7: They were curious with joy.
0: Yeah.
4: Amen.
7: And so it was exciting for them. It was exciting for me, but I wanted to throw caution in for their safety.
4: And protect them.
7: Yeah,
4: so, that protective.
0: So you're listening to 99.9 WCC Williston, and I'm your host, Henry Schaefer, and you're listening to a program called It's Really Supernatural. I have here in the studio with me Annie and Augustus Washington from Kingdom Talk, Joshua Generation Church in Trenton, South Carolina.
6: Amen.
0: They're here with me, and I have Pastor Tim McIver from Fountain of Life right here off of Whiskey Road in Aiken, South Carolina.
4: Amen.
0: And then, of course, Steve Hall from the Johnson Church of God. He does a program called In the Last Days. And what we're talking about is the prophetic dreams, the visions that God is giving right now, currently, to the leadership that's happening around the radio station, around the CSRA, about what God's getting ready to do as far as pouring out His Spirit in these last days. We just had that great revival here at the South Aiken Church of God with Bishop John Richeson and Pastor Bruce Fox hosting all that. And I believe that God is really showing us the connection of what He wants to do here in the Aiken, South Carolina area, and how important our churches who are associated with the radio station. And God's revealing to us things that He wants to do.
5: Mm-hmm. You know, Pastor Steve, when you talk about the children, immediately I thought a zeal, but not according to the knowledge.
0: Yes.
5: And that's why we need instructors and leaders such as yourself, because there is a zeal and there is a passion there.
0: Yes. But,
5: and sometimes it's misguided, and we just have to direct as leaders.
7: Amen. Amen. Right. I believe it.
4: The wonderful part about the dream that I see is, if you line it up with biblical dreams, every biblical dream was always given to the leadership that it was going to affect, in a positive or in a negative manner. The dream was given to Pharaoh. Pharaoh then would have, Joseph would be the one to interpret it. But the dream was given to Pharaoh. So he would be the leadership over that time and over that period that the dream was going to affect. And even in Daniel's day, you know, the dream was given to the leader that it was going to affect, though it was in a negative manner. Yours is in a positive manner.
0: Yeah.
4: So, you know, I hear that you're going to be the leader that it's going to affect. That's a good thing. Amen.
7: I don't need to be no leader.
4: Well, amen. That's going to be
7: I'm
4: good.
7: Not looking for no titles and no accolades. Mm-hmm. I'm telling you
0: that. Well, and one of the things that we want to share is that we know where we're going with the program. So we know there are several pieces of information. And I think, Brother Washington, why don't you go ahead and share with you, with the listening audience, what the Lord showed you. How is all this going to fit? I mean, Brother Steve, you're here. I don't believe that nothing is done by happen chance.
6: Yes.
4: Amen.
0: And that there's a connection between what God's doing, because He sets things. God is a God of order.
7: Amen.
0: Jesus came at the right time when there were Roman roads that were built and that be able to carry the gospel out. The correct language. It was the Greek language that everything was written in His time. The proper language to be able to get things out. Everything was ready. You know, if He had come 200 years before or 200 years later, all the things would have been so arranged different. Mm-hmm. But in the fullness of times is when God got things in order.
6: Yes.
0: Now it happens. Even to what's happening here at the radio station, if it had been a year ago, we weren't ready.
6: Absolutely.
0: We couldn't do what we're doing right now a year ago.
6: Yes.
0: With the efficiency that we can do it in things. So God's waited until things were right. So we know that there's a move of God we believe coming.
7: Amen.
0: And Brother Washington, the Lord has shown you some things about how God's going to use the radio station as well. So why don't you share with that?
6: Absolutely. I know just by way of the Spirit that this radio station is going to be a beacon of light. It's going to be one of the mouthpieces that I believe that God is going to use in this last hour.
4: Amen.
6: For those that are listening right now, I want to just take you back a little bit with some of the dialogue that we had prior to the show, so that you can kind of be privy to some information that will help you to understand where we're going. And maybe Brother Schaefer or Brother Hall would be able to expound a little bit more on it as well. We were talking about the young lady in this very revival at South Aiken Church of God had a vision.
0: Oh, yeah.
6: About the four
0: dream
6: about four pillars. And I know you two, Brother Hall and Brother Schaefer, were in there. And who was it? Fox.
0: Brother Fox and Kenny Murphy. That's Brother Fox is the pastor of the South Aiken Church of God, and Kenny Murphy is his associate.
6: Okay, so Kenny Murphy is the associate, and Brother Fox is the pastor, mm-hmm. which represents leadership. Fox is the pastor. Moses, Murphy is assistant Joshua. So two points of leadership, successor. Then you have Schaefer and Hall, which is over a radio station, which represents leadership. Now you have the four pillars. and the radio station itself is going over the world. Now, four, biblical numerology says that four is the number of earth. So now what you have is God connecting the right leaders for the right time to be able to send that move that he's doing over the earth.
0: Yeah.
6: You alluded to something earlier, and then I'll get to the vision that I saw, so it'll be a little bit more clear to you.
0: Okay.
6: You said that everything had to be right when Jesus came. The Bible says that Jesus came down through 40 in two generations. 40 is the number of generation. Two is the number of witness. So he sent him down through 40 generations with two as a witness. And you got John the Baptist and you got Jesus, which is two, which is a witness to what God is getting ready to do to a generation of people. And so in this hour, I believe God is getting ready to show this generation that he's getting ready to do a powerful thing.
0: Yeah.
6: But it's going to be through four pillars, which is media and leadership, as well as successorship, if you will. I know that's a word I just made up. And so he's looking for those now. And this is why I tell people, a lot of times people hear me say, you need to connect with the station. This is a beacon of light. And they say, oh, he's just trying to get somebody on there so they can make some money. No. It has nothing to do with money. It has everything to do with the glory and being connected to what God is doing.
4: Amen.
6: You understand? And so God has established, every time God does a thing, he establishes order.
0: Yeah.
6: He establishes something that calls us to be able to get what it is that he's doing. So when the crater hits, you may not be in South Aiken Church of God.
0: Right.
6: But if you listen at it over the radio over in Johannesburg, South Africa, you may be able to feel that glory coming through the station.
0: Right. Yeah.
6: So God says, I'm not going to be bound by any limitations because I got some pillars that will uphold what I'm doing.
0: Right.
6: And so that those that can't get to South Aiken will be able to get there anyway via the World Wide Web.
0: Right.
4: Amen.
6: And so now with all of that, then I saw in a vision, I'm not asleep, I'm not anything. And boom, it just opens up to me. And I see, people just coming in and out of the station just growing, astronomical numbers. It's just growing and bursting
0: forth.
6: Praise
0: God. I'm in love it.
7: I receive that.
6: Yes. And because God says, wherever there is a vision, he gives the provision.
4: That's right.
6: That's right. And so all he needs is an obedient heart and a willing vessel.
0: Right.
6: And so this is what we're talking about tonight. For those of you that are listening, it's really supernatural. This is supernatural what we're talking about tonight.
0: Amen.
4: Right.
0: Amen.
6: This is not something we, we conjured up in a room to try to make somebody get on a station. This is supernatural. These things come divinely by way of the Spirit.
0: Right.
6: And so this is what we believe is happening.
7: I believe this too, Pastor Washington, is that God starts in the Spirit that which is fixed to manifest in our world,
6: absolutely,
7: in the flesh and the material world.
6: Absolutely.
7: But it always starts in the Spirit. Because, in the beginning, God said that it was all in spirit. But then when he spoke, it became material things that we touch and feel. So what God is showing us right now in the spirit is soon to begin. And it's already started, probably, as far as I'm concerned, it has. But there's going to be an exponential boom at some point.
0: Yeah.
7: Yes. And it's going to blow up like when the asteroid actually impacted the Earth.
0: You know what I think it's going to be?
7: Tell me, please.
0: I believe it's going to be November.
7: Yeah, when he comes back.
0: I believe if we prepare and we get ready for this thing here, and we put the X on the ground. What I'm talking about? Here it is. We're ready for it. Bring it on in. And I'm just saying because God has not, him coming back and setting the date for him to come back. And what we're talking about is in November, John Richardson's going to be coming back.
7: Right.
0: And what's going to happen is that we're going to host it. South Aiken's going to host it. Yeah. WCC is going to sponsor it. And several churches are going to sponsor it. Well, anyway, and we're going to broadcast the services from South Aiken Church of God like we did before. But to say, like you said, Brother Washington, about not being bound by the confines of just a local assembly, but be able to put it on the World Wide Web instantaneously when it happens, is that there was a lady who sent us an email, a notification on the on our Facebook, and said that she really appreciated through this last revival how that she was in Tennessee in Pigeon Forge, wasn't able to be there, but she was in her room listening to the services live, and she was so thankful that she's not missing what's going on back at her home church. That's the way God's going to do this thing.
6: Absolutely.
0: He's not going to have to beg another radio station to come out and and broadcast what he's doing. He's already got someone. Lord, just show us where it's at.
6: Yes.
0: Just show us where it is, and we want to be there so we can broadcast what you're doing out to the world, because we know that's why he's raised this thing up.
6: Absolutely. And to your point, and to Brother Hall's point as well, that meteor, I forget the terminology used.
7: Asteroid.
6: That asteroid that you saw coming down, it came from above. It came from heaven.
7: It did.
6: But when it hit the earth, it left an impact. And anytime God does anything out of the spirit, it makes an impact in the earth.
0: Yeah.
6: And see, this is the whole thing that God is wanting to do now as it relates to the kingdom of God. The kingdom of God must make impact and impression on the earth.
0: Yeah.
6: You see, so whenever it makes impact, whenever it hits, you know where it's been.
0: Yeah.
6: Even if the crater is moved, you know something's been there.
7: Amen.
6: And so we as the people of God, I believe, is going to have impartation and impact. Well, in order to have impact, you have to have power or a blast. It has to hit hard. Anytime in history we see where God has made impact, he left impression. He left impression with Moses. He left impression with John the Baptist. Yeah. He left all of these people that just impact constant, you know what I'm saying, the glory of God.
0: Yeah, Paul.
6: Paul. Yeah. He left impression.
4: Peter. Amen.
6: You see, so everywhere they go, you say, oh, these people are unlearned, but they've been with Jesus.
0: Yeah.
7: Amen.
6: They've been with Jesus.
0: Right.
6: Where have you been? Oh, we've over at South Anglican Church of God. Oh, I'm a part of WCC. Why? Because something's there. Impact.
0: Right.
6: They want to know what's going on.
4: Amen.
6: Amen.
0: You know, and again, I think about like all the different ministries, like you've said, they need to connect with WCC.
6: Yes.
0: Is that I believe God's going to connect ministries with us, because what he wants to do is pull them in. Listen.
6: Yes.
0: He wants to pull them in to what he's going to do.
6: Yes.
0: They don't need to stand out on the edges of it.
7: Amen.
0: And they need to hear what we're saying. You're connected so that you get in on this thing.
6: That's right.
0: Does that make sense?
6: It makes
0: sense. And so that people can see what God's getting ready to do, they can be a part of it. I'm excited. I want, did you share with everyone all that you wanted to do as far as the pillars, the four pillars from the dream that the lady gave us at South Aiken?
7: She said when she did the research on the four pillars that God woke her up first time and showed her the four pillars, and then the second time when God woke her up, he gave her the names, and that when she did her research, she said that in between the most holy place, the holy place and the holiest of holies in the tabernacle, that there was a curtain. We all know there's the curtain. They call it the veil.
6: Right.
7: And that she said those four pillars are mentioned as holding up the veil. So what the pillars did was they held up that thing which gave access to people getting in and out of the very presence of a holy God.
4: Oh, that's good.
0: Wow. Yes.
7: And so I think that's a key element, is that we don't have the glory. You know what I mean? I don't think God's going to give me all his glory in this earthen vessel.
6: Right.
7: But God can use us as access points to where people can find the real glory of God in a world that's full of phony baloney.
6: Absolutely.
4: Yes.
6: Oh, yes.
4: Yes.
7: A bunch of stuff out there that you know, we see it on the TV, we hear some of it on the radio, and we see it in people's lives, and it's not life-altercating experiences in the presence of God. It's a man-made show. And I think what God is showing us is going to be a real way into the real glory of God. It's going to come with a boom, like in the dream that God gave me. And I put something together just a minute ago. God showed me stuff. It's the reason I had some adults that appeared in the ruins that were in the, and then I had children. That's two generations, brother.
0: Yes.
7: And a great awakening always impacts two generations.
0: Right.
7: So
0: right.
7: I believe that God gave me some more insight into my own vision here.
0: Yeah.
6: Praise God.
0: And I think as you go run it through the tunnel more and pray about it, God, that's what that meant.
7: That's what it meant.
0: And he'll show you more. Listen, it's 7:30. We're going to take a break here just for a moment. Let us clear our heads, get our thoughts on this. I want you to sit back and listen to this commercial here.
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0: And you're back live at WUCC 99.9. I'm your host, Henry Schaefer, and we're talking about dreams, the prophetic, what God's showing us here in these last days right now here in the CSRA. I have with me Annie and Augustus Washington, Tim McIver, and Steve Hall in the studio. And we've been speaking about just sharing our hearts with what God is showing us about the move of God, what's getting ready to happen. The Bishop John Richardson, South Aiken Church of God, Johnston Church of God, the different churches that are around, Joshua Generation, and
4: Fountain of Life.
0: Fountain of Life and University Parkway Church. God's got us all connected so that we can get in on this thing as well. Does that make sense what I'm saying?
4: Amen. Amen.
0: And so, you know, I just believe that God's going to do some great things. You know, the Lord shared with me about the radio station sometime back, you know, before we were, it was even built. And God was telling me, he said, the harvest field's not being touched. And he says, I want you to build a radio station and to put my word on there 24 hours a day, 7 days a week. And he emphasized this, build me one. Build me a radio station.
4: Amen. Amen.
0: And put my word on there. And the Lord also cautioned me. He admonished me in this. And he said, do not say what you're doing is small or insignificant. Mm. He said, for this is bigger, bigger than you can imagine.
4: Praise Amen. God.
0: Now, when you take God at His word, when He tells you that, how big, what can you imagine the impact to be?
4: Yes. Mm.
0: And He says it's bigger than what you can imagine, how big this thing's going to be. Yeah. And I think that's what Apostle Washington was saying, this thing blowing up, people just coming in and out and just being really involved in the radio station, in the connection. And, you know, we've had a lot of different words spoken over my own life as far as how that God was going to use this radio station to network people. To connect people, network ministries together so that they could get involved in that. So who wants to pick it up from here and share some more?
7: You know, one of the things that I see that's going on just sitting here at this table is God is breaking down barriers and stereotypes. God is bringing races together where Ferguson's trying to divide all the stuff. Amen. What the devil's doing in society, God is reversing. He's trying to reverse this curse that's been in our churches for a long time. Yeah. We've been divided by denominational differences. And here at this table, there's three different denominations represented.
4: Wow. Praise
7: so
4: God.
7: I see walls coming down so that it will not hinder the coming of the move of God.
0: Yeah.
7: That a lot of these, and WCC is really facilitating some of this stuff.
4: That's right.
7: I mean, until we got on the air and I got to know some of our black pastors, I never preached in a black church, but now I have.
4: Yes.
7: And so I'm privileged to see some of these walls coming down. And I just thank God that He's using WCC for that purpose. But it needed to be done, because if we can't cross the line, we're going to hinder the glory.
0: Right. Right.
6: Yes. You know, to your point, Pastor Hall, I believe that God has to have a vehicle in every generation to be able to transcend the, you know, ethnic lines and boundaries, is you know, whatever boundaries has been set. He has to have a people, number one, that's not afraid to speak truth to power.
0: Yeah.
6: That's not afraid to deal with the issues. And I believe that we as the people of God will deal with it in such a way that it does not escalate the tone that the enemy is putting out. Mm-hmm. The Bible says that the devil is the prince of the air. Well, everything that you deal with as relates to media is what? Is in the airwaves.
0: Yeah.
6: So his agenda is to get his message and the spirit that he wants to dominate the society or the social order of that day. Is he's going to use television and radio and the social medias, the Facebooks, the Instagram, the Twitters, and he's going to use all those things to promote and to get his message across.
0: Yeah, right.
6: So why won't the people of God
0: come on,
6: begin to stand and do the same
0: Amen.
6: Thing?
0: Right.
4: Amen.
0: Right.
6: Because he's the prince of the air, but he's not the king of the air. So a king always trumps a prince.
0: Yeah.
6: So whenever the king comes on the scene, there has to be, the prince has to yeah. acquiesce to whatever the king right. says. So if we as the king, WUCC, yeah. will begin to stand and say, listen, we know what's going on in Ferguson. We know what's going on. We know that there's a racial divide that the enemy is trying to promote.
7: Yeah.
6: But we, a black man, Apostle Washington, a black young lady, Minister Washington, a Caucasian brother,
4: Tim MacGyver,
6: and a Caucasian brother, Steve Hall, a Caucasian brother, Brother Schaefer, come together and say, look, we're not worried about color.
7: Ain't
6: we're
7: worried,
6: worried about
7: it.
6: The kingdom, about right. the
0: Amen.
6: Spirit,
0: yeah.
6: because that's what's going to usher in the glory.
7: Amen.
6: God never intended for the church to be divided racially,
7: Amen.
6: Socially, yeah. or economically.
0: Right.
6: He meant for us to come together. And I know sometimes when you start talking about those things, people get a little shaky because it's a controversial issue. But if we, the people of God, if we can't deal with the issues of the day, who's going to deal with it?
4: That's right.
6: We're going to leave it up to those that's going to continue to divide.
7: Amen.
6: And well, I'm not going to call any names, but there are those that have radio broadcasts and different things, and but they continue to feed
0: the monster.
6: The monster.
0: Yeah.
6: You see what I'm saying? So yeah. we've got to come together, and we've got to show what God is
0: right.
6: saying to us to get that out.
0: And I think that God is really I think God really wants to do what he wants to do quickly. He doesn't want to wait on this thing. And I believe that God's intent, even at South Aiken, what he does at your church, whatever he does, the main goal, God's doing all this for one purpose, the harvest.
7: Amen.
0: And God's mind is on the harvest.
6: Yes.
0: And if we lose that, if we lose sight of what God wants to do, bringing in the harvest in, I mean, going to a church and get another touch, going to the church, God's interested in the harvest. Bring the harvest in. And when the signs and the miracles and all those things starting to happen, and that's what they always did in the Bible, is that when the signs and the miracles happened, then he would turn to them. He would give the evangelist the anointing, and they would heal, and then he would say, the man Jesus Christ,
7: Amen.
0: Saves your soul. He's the one that has produced these great miracles,
5: mm-hmm.
0: and you can become part of it. That's what this thing is going to be about.
6: Yes.
0: This is the reason why these signs and these miracles and these things are going to happen, is so that when the lost hear about it, come on, you need to bring the lost. Come on, you need to bring the lost,
6: yes.
0: and bring those people in. So I believe that's what we're getting ready to see. We're just not getting ready to see. I'm not taking away from anything, but we're getting ready to see some miracles that's going to astound the world.
6: Yes.
0: And when it comes about to happen, we're talking about instantaneous healings. People are going to be healed, blinded eyes open.
6: Oh, yeah.
0: These things are going to happen in this next move of God, just like it did at Azusa Street.
6: Yes.
0: To where, I mean, I've heard the stories of Azusa Street where the people had the anointing to be able to restore teeth.
6: Yes.
0: And that people had their mouth open, and this one lady stood on a little box because she was so short. And she would reach in and pray for every tooth with her finger and touch the tooth, the spot, and God would bring a tooth in the socket just like that.
4: Praise
0: and
4: God.
0: Restore. I mean, these are documented things. I mean, what bigger than you can imagine.
6: Yes.
0: Things that's getting ready to happen again. So can you tell I'm excited about it?
4: Absolutely.
0: Because Brother Steve, that's what it's gonna be.
4: Amen.
0: In this here. So let me just share with you, I know you've shared with we shared about South Aiken. And Brother Washington, what you have, the Lord has showed you, and Brother Hall. And I just want to share my little small portion, what the Lord showed me as I was in prayer at church. Of course, you know about the radio station. He's spoken to me about, this is what I want you to do. But specifically at University Parkway, I was in prayer maybe a month or so ago, maybe a little longer than that. I was there, and the Lord spoke to me in prayer. It was so astonishing that I was there at the altar, and I was there probably about 1 or 2 o'clock in the morning.
6: Mm.
0: And I had prayed a long time, and the Lord, I'm talking about, people talk, it's not like it's fed to you word by word. It's almost like he drops the whole thing into your spirit the whole time. Does that make sense what I'm saying?
7: Yeah.
0: And
7: mm-hmm.
0: it's just a knowing. You know, this is a knowing thing. And I'm on my knees, and I'm praying there, and I stop praying, and I turn, and I look at the front row of the church there, and I said, these here? And he said, yes, those there. He said, I want you to remove the front rows. He says, I'm going to fill the front row with wheelchairs. And he says, and then he's going to do the miraculous there at the church. Remove the front rows of this area here. And I know the number of wheelchairs that was there. I know one person that was in the wheelchair. And when, let me just say this here, something that I've learned, because I know the Lord uses me in word of knowledge. And I've just something I really have learned about this is that if God uses you in the word of knowledge, if he gives you, Brother Hall, if he gives you the information that you need, or brother, he gives you information that he wants you to do something, with that information will always come the power,
6: yes,
0: to make it happen. Let me tell you why. Because revelation without demonstration is frustration.
5: Mm.
0: Revelation.

0: sense. Amen. What
1: that's
0: I'm saying?
1: Right.
0: And we're not to back away. Pastors are not to back away from what God reveals and shows us. If he reveals it, he can make it happen, and we got to walk in that.
2: Mm.
0: That makes sense.
2: Mm-hmm.
3: And that means a lot, you know, for you to be able to stay in that, because as we read the Bible, we can see that like you're talking about, it's always at a certain time that God gives the prophetic dream. The reason being is because the prophetic dream can be seen by the enemy. And when the prophetic dream comes, the enemy then will attack that area.
0: Yeah.
3: Because the prophetic dream carries a power. When Joseph had the prophetic dream, then the enemy attacked him. Now, mm-hmm. Now the enemy wasn't able to put together Pharaoh and Joseph because of Joseph's placement. So it shows the wisdom and you know, God being all-knowing. But when the prophetic dream comes, it has to come at a certain time. And then the enemy's attack is still used by God. That's why I love God. You see what I'm saying?
2: Yes.
3: And so a lot of people receive that prophetic dream, and in the placement of it, the enemy will attack. But as everyone's listening, I just want you to know that God's using the attack without the enemy even knowing it to bring part of that into place that he hasn't told you about. You see what I'm saying?
0: Yeah.
3: So he doesn't give you the complete vision in the dream, but he does use what the enemy is going to retaliate with. And that's why we know that we serve an all-knowing God.
0: Amen.
3: So it's very powerful to know that.
2: Amen. I can recall a dream I had some years back and really still don't have full clarity of it. My husband see more visions. I dream more dreams. And in this particular dream, I was up in like a helicopter, and it was me and a few more people, and something went on and we had to come down. Well, as we came down, I began to walk toward this building. And as I'm walking toward the building, I began to look up in the sky because it got really, really dark. And I saw angels just flying up under these dark clouds. And as I looked up, I looked around and I looked at the people and I said, "Y'all don't see that?" And nobody saw what I saw.
0: Yeah.
2: And as I was turning the corner, I looked again and I saw this angel look like take one step from heaven to earth. Looked like it was a warring angel. Just thumped down to the ground, hit the ground running. And I kept walking. As I walked around the corner, it got lighter. But it wasn't any better in the sense of I saw the guy from the Titanic, the one that the captain of the ship, walk in the street, and I heard the eeriest music I've ever heard. I mean, I had to literally pray. You remember the next day to get that music out of my head. But I've not really fully understood that, but I do believe most people don't really understand what's going on. I believe the spiritual people, those that have an ear to hear and those that have spiritual eyes, see the doom and the gloom of the world, but other people don't see it.
3: Yeah. Amen.
4: Amen.
3: That's right. Amen.
4: That's right. You know, I just listening at the dream again, I'll say some, but the helicopter to me represents a part of leadership which has been elevated, that goes up, and for whatever reason leadership has decided to come down or decided to digress, which I believe possibly caused the dark cloud. I told you earlier that the devil is the prince of the air, and because of where we are, look at where we are. Our world is filled with a dark cloud, a dark cloud of lust and covetousness and, you know, all of the things that are under the umbrella of sin. And the world is just in this place under a dark cloud. She saw the guy in the Titanic because he represents leadership as well, because he's on a ship. But the ship is on water, which is an unstable place, and what he's leading has crashed. Where we are now, leadership has caused a crash.
0: Yes, amen.
4: In the body, and so many people have died because leadership has not been in the place to guide where they needed to be guiding.
0: Right.
3: That's right.
4: And so the helicopter represented another part of leadership, which represents, I believe, the prophetic or the fivefold ministry, the apostle and the prophet, because they see higher, they see further because they're in the air. But the people have misplaced the apostle and almost done away.

0: with it, which caused that level of leadership to be out of place. So when that level of leadership is out of place, now those that are the pastors that are leading on the boat have been misplaced, and now there's a crash, and so which allows this dark spirit to overtake the world. Now everybody's under doom and gloom, everybody's sad, nobody has any joy, but the angel of the Lord comes down and makes an impact. He doesn't need to take steps, he takes one step. And he comes in, and he comes in with a power, and he hits, and everywhere that angel is, he brings about a light and about a glory, which is Amen. What we're talking about. Amen. And so I believe that in this hour, God is going to use, as it were, angels. He talked to the seven angels of Asia Minor in Revelation, because they were those. That were there that he needed to speak to get the message across to everybody. And so God is, and I don't want to dominate this conversation, God is using the people to come together, and he's going to bring about a change and cause that element of glory to come down and elevate leadership again to wipe this doom and gloom out of the way. That's just a part of it, but I'll stop there.
1: Amen.
2: Well, you know, it seems to me like as we sit here and we were talking about ethnic groups and understanding, I believe God is going to form a culture, because now Christianity has not become about skin color or about language, but it has become about a truth, and it has become about a culture, a forming of a people that stand in the world that is represented in the natural, but we are being supplied by the supernatural. And this culture of Christianity, the glory, when it comes down, is going to empower people's, through the miracles, is going to empower their belief system to believe and to start to learn how to live and walk in the Spirit, as the Bible says, and to receive from heaven the things that they will need to manifest in the natural. Right. And, you know, I know that there's going to be a lot of miracles in the healing. There's going to be a lot of manifestations of just things that's going to be seen, but what it's going to do is empower that belief system to begin to believe God and to say, I want to know, Lord, how not only do I need my body to be healed, but I want to know how to make my mind believe make it be truth in my heart so I can really rest with peace. But then also that I can take that, mold it, multiply it, give it out, and build your kingdom.
1: Yeah. Well, you know,
2: and I believe that.
1: I think when we look at God outpouring of the Holy Spirit, what he wants to do in a lot of these services and all, is baptize people in the Holy Ghost, and we help facilitate that by our teaching, preaching, and praying,
2: Amen.
1: Getting them into that. But I honestly believe if the pastors of the churches, the leadership of the churches, understand how important it is right now, I'm talking about right now, you need to take your people right now and lead them through some teaching on the gifts of the Holy Spirit. I don't care how you do it, but you need to stir them up.
2: Amen.
1: Stir them up. I tell you what the Lord had me do, and I'm doing it right now in our church. I'm going through a series on the gifts of the Holy Spirit, especially since the time of Pentecost, the purpose of what he has done. But I'm going to tell you what happened is, like in our own church, the Lord said, and I taught that morning on tongues, interpretation of tongues, and prophecy, the vocal gifts. And the Lord spoke to me as I was preparing for that. And he says, now, in the altar service, he says, I want you to get everybody that I've used in that gift, in one of those gifts, to stand. And he says, and then I want to talk to them.
2: Wow.
1: And I'm going, oh, God, I don't want to do that. I don't want to do that, Lord. Please don't make me do that. I don't want to do that. So at the, you know, in the altar service, we're getting ready to start at that part of it. And I said, if you hear and you've been used, I want you to stand. And, you know, I had like six or eight stand in the church. And then I got on my knees. You understand why I got on my knees? Because I'm not doing this because I'm doing this here. I'm doing this. Just, Lord, you just. And then all of a sudden, and I said, Lord, you know, I said, and the Lord says. And then I started speaking to him. Mm-hmm. And it was the Lord speaking. And he said this here. He says, I have gifted you with the vocal gifts. And if you will not yield to me, I will not be able to speak to my people
2: as
1: I have designed. And I implore you, let me use you.
2: Amen.
1: Let me use you. so I can speak to my people.
2: Wow.
1: And the Lord said, and that was it. I've done my job now.
2: Glad it's over,
1: right? I've done my job. And then I said, let's stand. Let's see if the Lord will speak to us. And then the people started yielding to God.
2: Praise God.
1: They would start yielding in their gifting. And I'm telling you, what we're getting ready to experience in this move of God will come only one way. It will come through the gifts of the Holy Spirit.
3: Yes.
1: And how he's gifted the church. And if people do not want to be used in the gifts, they will not be used. But if they stand there knocking on the door saying, God, use me, God, use me, God, use me, he's looking for people that he can manifest himself through.
2: Amen.
1: So pastors,
2: that's right,
1: have to teach the body of Christ that now's the time to stir up that gift that God's given you. Take them through. Some of them don't know. They don't know how to be used, but they're wanting to be used. And this next move of God is, every move of God has been facilitated by the gifts of the Holy Spirit.
2: Mm-hmm.
1: So that's what I think God is really speaking to me. And since we've done that, we've had the gift to happen, move within our church.
2: Praise
1: because
2: God.
1: People have to stir up what God's doing. And I know we've got just a few more minutes here. Brother Hall, I want you to share with the listening audience the dream that God had showed you about you and I and the pickup truck. And I want you, because that is very important to what we're doing at the radio station here.
4: In this particular dream, and as a matter of fact, it came back to my mind about 5 minutes ago, maybe 10 minutes ago as we were talking.
1: Yeah,
4: I said,
1: yeah,
4: you know, I don't know if I have time for this or not.
1: Yeah, get it in there, brother.
4: We were in a building. I was in a building, and it was like a public building, maybe like a mall or a shopping center. And while I was in the shopping center, it grew dark, and I went to go outside, and I noticed a fear that was on a lot of people. Everybody was afraid in this thing. I said, what are they afraid of? You know, fear hadn't gripped me. When I stepped outside of the door, I looked up, and there were demons flying under a dark cloud everywhere.
2: Oh, wow.
4: And if you walked outside, a demon would try to come down out of the clouds and grab you, so everybody was staying inside. And so I stepped back inside myself. And for a minute, I took back. I said, what in the world? I've never seen or heard anything like this. Dark cloud, demons, black demons. You know, that's just perfect black, dark. And they would come down and swoop after the people. And the people were running scared and afraid. And the next thing I do, I remember running out of this building. And in my heart, I said, I've got to get to Pastor Schaefer. This is, I'm telling you. And then there was a truck going down the road. And me and Pastor Schaefer jumped in the truck together. And as we were going down the road, I don't know where the driver, who the driver was, but me and Brother Schaefer got in the
1: Holy Ghost.
4: Yeah, amen.
2: Hallelujah.
4: Got in the back of the truck, and we said to each other, we know what to do about this.
1: Yeah.
4: And we had to get together, but I knew when I left, I had to find him. And then when I found him, it's like we agreed. We know what to do about this.
2: How
4: to fight
2: these
4: demons.
2: Amen.
1: Yeah, we know how to fight these demons.
4: And then I came out of the dream.
3: Yeah. Wow.
2: Wow. Praise
1: God. So we know we're supposed to be together.
4: Amen.
1: I mean, what God does with us, we know we're supposed to do it together.
3: Right.
1: And do whatever the Lord wants us to do and carrying the gospel here at the very last. But the dreams, there's too many dreams that God has shown in prophecy, in different things that God wants to do, connection with the radio station and the churches.
2: Amen.
1: And the ministries that are around. I believe in the supernatural.
4: Amen.
1: And I believe what God's getting ready to do here is going to be an awesome move of God. He hasn't raised the station up, brought together apostles and prophets and all these ministries. I know Morris Williams from Turning Point Restoration Ministries, you know, they just went, have been associated with a church out of Dyersville, Mississippi, went 50 days of Pentecost. They had 50 days of church past Pentecost.
2: Praise God.
1: They had ears pop open, you know.
4: Demons cast out.
1: They went 50 days.
3: Wow.
1: But
3: amen.
1: The Lord was showing them that, you know, it's going to take the supernatural for that to happen. And I believe they're part of the radio station as well.
4: Amen.
1: All these ministries, you know, and God has spoken to several ministers that are associated with the radio station that the anointing is coming. The increase is coming. Influence is coming.
2: Praise God.
1: It's going to happen. God's going to do it, and he's going to do it through the radio station and those associated with it.
0: Amen. Just real quick, the dream, that he had is very much closely associated with the dream that she had. On this wise, you saw demons, but they were only able to function under the dark cloud, which was in the heavenlies.
1: Yeah, right.
0: Which is the atmosphere where the devil is able to rule. Yes. And the people were running afraid. And you and Brother Schaefer got on the back of that truck,
4: right,
0: which represents coming together in leadership, because you're going to come together and deal with the demonic forces in the air. And how you're going to do it? With airwaves, using the airwaves to deal with those things. I believe we're getting ready to move into a time. I prophesied this about a year and a half or 2 years ago. What we're seeing now, like in Ferguson and different places, I prophesied that about 2 years ago. I wouldn't sit here and lie to you. I just saw it. We were in a Bible study.
4: Yeah.
0: But it's coming a day where there's going to be this frantic type thing in the streets. You're going to see a lot of that. In this station, people are going to be dependent on this station to be able to hear what to do to handle, how to what's handle certain
4: like
0: things
4: that.
0: And
4: yes.
0: what's going on.
4: Yeah. Yeah,
0: and so that's a part of that dream that you had.
1: Amen.
2: Amen.
0: Amen.
2: Amen.
1: Okay, we got just a few more minutes here. Brother Steve, got last comments?
4: Well, you know, there's one thing we got to do in these last days. None of this is going to self-fulfill. We've got to get on our knees. We've got to sincerely search for God. We have to become humble in His presence. God will not use us if we are stiff-necked and proud. But if we will humble ourselves under the mighty hand of God, He will bring to pass these dreams and these visions, which are for His glory. It is not our glory. He will not give His glory to any man. So I would encourage our listeners, fast, pray, humble yourself, and let God use you in these last days with the gifting of the Holy Spirit.
1: Amen.
2: Amen.
1: Brother McAlvin.
2: Well, I'd just like to kind of springboard over what you said, Pastor Schaefer. The Bible says that you can desire the spiritual gifts. And I believe that as you're listening out there, if you would look and say, well, I don't know what my gift is or what the Holy Spirit wants me to operate in. If you pray and ask, God's going to have someone else who operates in gifts that are similar to you to come alongside you and teach you about them. One thing that the Holy Spirit will always do is give you a teacher. He will give you a mentor.
1: Yeah.
2: So if you ask God, what are you wanting me to operate in? You will find that He will send someone who does operate in those similar gifts to come alongside you and teach you about them. And listening audience, I would just urge you to please do that. It will help the body of Christ.
1: Yes. Amen. Brother Washington.
0: Amen. Just want to say to the listening audience, we want to encourage you in this last hour to begin to pray like never before. Amen. And be filled with the gift of the Holy Ghost, that we can go forth and be strong and do exploits in the name of the Lord in this hour.
3: Just want to encourage the listening audience tonight to pray. When you pray, to pray for the body of Christ. Pray for the unity of the body of Christ. That is so important in this hour, because no man is an island. We need one another.
1: Well, I want to thank this audience for being here tonight and listening in. Thank you so very much for taking out of your time to listen to It's Really Supernatural. And then, of course, our panel that we had here. God bless you, Andy and Augustus. Tim and Steve, thank you so very much for being here. I'm excited about what God's doing.
4: Amen.
1: Listen, you know, here's what He's going to try to do. He's going to try to stop us from praying. He's going to try to stop us from interceding. So stay, like Brother Steve said, you got to stay close to the Lord.
3: Mm-hmm.
1: Keep knocking on the door of revival. Knocking on the move. God, we want it to happen here. Let it happen here.
3: Mm-hmm.
1: Everyone that knocks, He says He opens it up to. If you ask, you receive. You seek, he said, He promises this here.
3: Yes.
1: So I believe with those truths that we can do the will of God here in these last days. God bless you. Thank you for listening to It's Really Supernatural. I've been your host, Henry Schaefer. God bless you, and thank you for listening tonight. I'm Henry Schaefer, and I want to thank you for listening to It's Really Supernatural program. Now tune in next week for more Acts of the Holy Spirit.
5: 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And this is Pastor Rodney Creech of the Lighthouse Church of Elko, South Carolina. And I approve of this radio station.
1: Hello, everybody. I'm Henry Schaefer. And I want to welcome you to the program called Deliverance with Pastor Henry. Now, I want you to settle right on in. while we give you another exciting lesson about deliverance and how to be set free and how that you can walk in the victory that Jesus Christ died for you. Now, from this point on, the ride goes upside down. So settle right on in, and we're going to share with you how you can be free from the demonic spirits that torment God's people. God bless you as you listen. All right, brother, how you doing here tonight?
6: Good, and how are you doing, Pastor Henry?
1: Very good. Good to have everybody here tonight. We are live coming to you from Gatlinburg, Tennessee. Where are you at there, brother? Tell everybody.
6: I'm in the state of Rhode Island, and I'm really looking forward to this broadcast.
1: Man, we're going to have a good time here tonight. Let's welcome everybody in. Let's see who we got right here. We got, tell us what state you're from here, everybody, so we can just kind of welcome everybody into the program tonight. Hey, I'm your host, Henry Schaefer, and we're sitting up here. We got all kind of equipment spread out on the table right here. This is not my normal studio. Got Belinda from Chicago. God bless you, Belinda, for coming in. And while we're here talking, Greg, I'm going to go over here to my Facebook page because I know what they do on my Facebook page. They do not like my Facebook page to be live. So I'm going to go over there right now and just make sure that I am live on my Facebook page. Looks like okay right here. And we're going to go over to Henry Schaefer's and see what happens here as well.
6: And how's your vacation going, Pastor Henry?
1: Oh, we're having a good time. It's a good time here in the mountains. I'm going public right now. Yeah, pretty good, brother. We have had a good time with our family up here. And my granddaughter, she came up. My great-grandson, they're all up here. And I'm pretty happy with everything that they're doing while we're up here. Man, it's been wild being on a vacation. I think he'll be a one-year-old. October the 24th. That's the same day my daughter and my son were born 3 years apart, and my grandson was born on the same day as well.
6: Hey, Pastor Henry, maybe during the broadcast you can share your experience, what happened last night?
1: Oh, man, we had a bear come up here last night. Everybody, you know, everybody says, well, going to the mountains, that's coming to the bear, seeing a bear, that's something that's kind of kind of normal, what they would say. But, man, that's not normal for me. I can tell you that. That is not normal for me to be able to have a bear up there chasing. Well, I ain't going to say chasing us, but y'all saw the video. He came up. I went over and stood by that dumpster today. That dumpster, man, my head is below that dumpster like this where I stand there at and have to raise my hands up to be above the dumpster. And that bear stood up last night. He was taller than that dumpster.
6: Wow, that's incredible.
1: That's where he was at. Who else we got here? Can you see that, brother, on your screen right there? Well, I don't know what all you can see.
6: Yeah, they're piling in now, Pastor Henry.
1: That's good. We got Arkansas. Mm-hmm. Samantha from Arkansas coming in as well. Danielle. Austin, Texas. Mm-hmm. Wow. Been praying for a miracle. Belinda. Mm-hmm. Cleveland, Tennessee. Oh, we coming to Cleveland, Tennessee here in just a few weeks. Wow. Coming up to Cleveland, Tennessee, we're going to be doing a conference up there at the Hampton Inn. I'm going to see if I can pop this up on the screen just for me. When are we going to be there? It's going to be Friday, Saturday, 27th, 28th, and 29th of October. Wow. We're going to be there in Cleveland, Tennessee. And, by the way, while we're there, it's sold out. If you are coming, God bless you. Make sure that you come on in. We're going to have a good time. The Stevens family from Virginia, Pastor James Stevens. God bless you. Good to see everybody here. Bonnie from Tennessee. Got anyone? Oh, look here. Got someone from Myrtle Beach. Look here, brother.
6: Oh, I see a couple from Myrtle Beach, Pastor.
1: Yeah, look at this right here. Myrtle Beach.
6: Wow.
1: Yeah.
6: Hey, Pastor Henry, the Impact Conference was the most impactful meetings or a church setting that I've ever been to. I'll never forget the memory of the Impact Conference 2023.
1: If they could go to Deliverance with Pastor Henry, the Facebook page, my Facebook page, you can go down through there and see like Friday morning, a Friday afternoon, Saturday morning, and Sunday in the Sunday service. When was yours, Greg? We just listened to yours a few moments ago.
6: Yeah, that was Friday afternoon.
1: Friday afternoon is when we saw yours, so. We'll listen to it again, man. Both of us sitting here crying, won't we?
6: I'm not going to admit that.
1: We're sitting here crying, listening to something in the past, but it was really good. Need to go there. Mount Juliet, Tennessee is here and here with us. Miami, Florida. Raymond from Florida. I saw one brother up here from Australia.
6: I think I did too.
1: Did you see that from Australia?
6: Yes.
1: That one, Indiana, Aiken, South Carolina. My friend Marvin Butler. That Marvin Butler, he's a demon terrorist, brother. I'm going to tell you what.
6: Hey, Pastor Henry, you have Denise T. that wrote that Impact Conference was awesome.
1: Yeah, thank you. Thank you so much. Marlene from Wisconsin. Jacob. Got Jacob here. Let's see, I'm looking for that. One from Australia. I saw the one from Australia. South Carolina, Karen. Murfreesboro, Tennessee is in the house. That's Karen.
6: Wendy from Australia, Pastor Henry.
1: Oh, is that right?
6: Uh-huh.
1: Very good. Away from the land down under. God bless everybody for being here with us. Aiken, South Carolina. Lucky 7 Auction. God bless. Florida. Tracy from Florida is in. Well, you know, some people, they said, man, I don't know why they do that at first few minutes there of the radio of when we're doing it. They talk about where everybody's coming in from. Man, that just lets us know how far we're getting out.
6: Mm-hmm. That's right.
1: You know what I mean? It's kind of letting us know, man, it's all, it's everywhere. Mm-hmm. I'm just so surprised at all the people, that scattered all across the United States. Man, you know, we're a bunch of demon terrorists.
6: Hey, Pastor.
1: Devil eats us.
6: You know what I noticed about your channel a few moments ago?
1: What's that?
6: About 3 weeks ago, I went on just to check the subscribers, and it was about 5.8 thousand.
1: Yeah.
6: Today it was 8.3.
1: Woo, that's good news there, isn't it?
6: God's elevating your channel.
1: Yeah, thank you, Jesus, for that. I got a, let's see, I think Rommel's having a problem with me over here. I think I go ahead and see if you can call somebody else, brother, out there.
6: Okay, we have Laura from Minnesota. Then we have Debbie from South Carolina, Donna from Louisiana.
1: What, they, yeah.
6: Boy, they're coming in quick, Pastor Henry.
1: Arnie.
6: Jennifer, yep, Jennifer from Charleston, South Carolina. Matthew from Heath Springs, South Carolina. So good to see you. Wow, there's a lot of them coming in for you. Let's see. Going up. We have Erin from Iowa. Then we have Minnie from Georgia, Pastor Henry. Carolyn from New Orleans, Arkansas, Priscilla. Oh, that's your friends, Pastor Henry. Priscilla and Bolin.
1: Oh, yeah, there you go. Let's do it. Wow.
6: How are you, Mrs. Bolin?
1: I'm looking at my time right here. You go ahead, brother.
6: Okay, I'm going to stroll up here. We have a Sherry from Augusta, Georgia. We have a little bit of everything from Florida. That's a good one. Once again, Wendy from Australia. Evan from Alabama. Let's see. I don't want to miss any. We have Little Red from Denver. And we have Marilyn from Northeast Wisconsin. And we have Bonnie from Tennessee, Pastor Henry.
1: Oh, very good. I'm doing it right here.
6: Ramon from Miami, Florida. Star Clark from Tennessee. We have Michelle, Missouri. Andy from Australia. Denise from Myrtle Beach. We have Linda from Alabama. Tracy from Florida. And boy, they're coming in too quick for me.
1: Wow, well, are they doing good? I'm seeing if my rumble's picking up over here. It don't. We're just going to go without it. We'll upload it later on, but I went there to reinitiate it. So anyway, who we got from Hinesville, Georgia?
6: Mm-hmm.
1: Marilyn, did you see Louisiana on there?
6: Louisiana.
1: Priscilla from Arkansas. Ooh, we look at that.
6: Let's see.
1: Did you get Augusta, Georgia, Ron and Sherry Deakle? They demon terrorists. Man, that Ron and Sherry, man, they got a supernatural story we got to tell them about. The man was almost dead, came to the church. Lord healed the man. He's a demon terrorist now.
6: Logan, a lot of miracles happening, Pastor Henry.
1: They sure are, man. It's everywhere. It's everywhere. You know, so let's just talk a minute while we got everybody here. Remember we said that there is a meeting that's going to be happening in Myrtle Beach next week. It's going to pick us up at the 27th, 28th, 29th. We got another one that's going to be happening in November. Fran, what is that one in November? What's the one in November? Is it 16th? Is it 17th, 18th, 19th? When it's in November, that's going to be in Connecticut. And here's what you need to do. If you are in the Northeast, everybody talks about it, nobody comes to the Northeast.
7: Mm-hmm.
1: We are coming to the Northeast in Greenwich, Connecticut. And that is where we're going to be at. You need to go to Deliverance with Pastor Henry. Go to the seminar dates. You're going to see it at the top tab. You need to go to Connecticut right there. And if you're in that area, in that vicinity, we're going to come and we're going to train people how to take people through Deliverance. It's Armed and Dangerous Seminar. Which one is it? November? November 10th, 11th, and 12th. November 10th, 11th, and 12th. There's one going to be there in Greenwich, Connecticut. Please, please, please. I don't know how many seats that's already there, but that's available. We need to fill it up. We've got the venue already paid for. I'm telling you, it's a lot of money to pay for that venue. It's a lot, thousands of dollars to pay for that venue. And we're going to be driving from Virginia over to West Virginia, over to Connecticut. And we're going to set up there for Friday, Saturday. I think it's Friday, Saturday, and Sunday. How many days is it, Rand? Friday, Saturday, and Sunday. We're going to have 3 days there. And so we're going to teach and train in the Northeast. Jody DeLosi is the one that kind of helped us set this up to make this happen. So, I don't do that many broadcasts. So you just need to do a lot more broadcasts to share all of this here. So deliverancewithpastorhenry.com is the website. You're going to go there and look at the tab, the conference dates. If you're there in the Northeast and you want to come, you need to go ahead and make this event. Most of the time we stay in the Southeast and in the Midwest in that area. Mm-hmm. Very seldom do we come over there where you're at, Greg. How far is that from you, Greg?
6: It's about 2.5 hours from my residence. And yeah, we'll be there too. We're going to take a crew with us, Pastor Henry.
1: Look at that. That's what I'm talking about. Mm-hmm. So y'all come on, be part of what we're going to do there. It's a great place and set up. Anything else? New Martinsville, West Virginia is the week before that. It's October the 31st. Bonfire, October the 31st. We're going to burn the devil up. All his tools and all his items. We're going to stop by Walmart and buy some items that we're going to burn so that kids don't get that witchcraft. Mm-hmm. All the way from October 31st till November the 6th. All the way through the 5th that we're going to be there. And going to be there in New Martinsville, West Virginia. Mm-hmm. And so go there, come be part of that. We're going to be teaching, going to be doing some preaching, going to do some revival preaching and things like this here. I don't think that we're going to be doing any training as far as like a level one, level two, or anything like that. If I do, I'm going to do my teaching. I may teach about certain subjects, be able to focus on some things that is there, but that's what we're going to do in New Martinsville, West Virginia, that we're going to take care of there. Mm-hmm. So tune in to be part of what we're going to be doing. And then we're coming back to Aiken, South Carolina. When? November 16th, 17th, 18th.
7: Mm-hmm.
1: We're going to be at University Parkway. And, hey, fill this place up. We can do several hundred people. Mass Deliverance, the 16th. I need more than that. The Thursday. Thursday. Friday and Saturday. Teaching level one, level two. And then it's going to be 19th impartation. If you want to be baptized in water, want to be baptized in the Holy Ghost, speaking in tongues, you need that impartation as well. We're going to pray over people to receive. Now, we're having a lot of things that's going on. A lot of things been happening.
7: Mm-hmm.
1: And we just got a lot of information to share with everybody about what's going on.
6: Hey, Pastor Henry, have you ever been to Greenwich, Connecticut?
1: I have not.
6: Beautiful place. I don't think you could ask for it's just a beautiful place to have a conference.
1: Yeah, beautiful place. I mean, I haven't been there, so I don't know. But I know I've seen the facility where we're at in Greenwich, Connecticut, the facility. I believe it's a Hampton Inn is where we're at. a whole 120, 130 people, fill this place up if everybody would. We sure would appreciate it. Dwayne Hennin, here's what he says. He said, Dwayne, where are y'all bringing people from? He says, we will bring people. I don't know where he's talking about bringing them to, but bring them on up and let's see what's happening. Elizabeth Duke in California. Oh, they want us to come to California. Here's what we need. If we come to California, I don't mind coming to California. Lord, I asked the Lord, I said, Lord, what do I do? I said, you open up the venues, we go. We have planned places to go. Some people get scared. The pastors get scared of deliverance. They shut the door. That's okay. Somebody steps right on into the place. And that deliverance ministry and miracle ministry that would have been planted there in that church, well, the devil just stole that. And then we just move on to another facility, and we plant the miracle ministry that God wants in those areas. We need somebody that's going to be in California to be our legs on the ground, look at the facility, tell us about it, what it looks like, and then you can help us establish a meeting wherever at in the area. Warren, Ohio to Aiken. Very good. Oh, that's right. You did go, didn't you, my friend? Dwayne, I'm going to pop it up here. Warren, Ohio to Aiken. My wife and I were just there. Pastor Dwayne Hennin. Man, we had a great time with them as well. That man received part of a miracle as well. What you got, Sister Schaefer? November the 30th. Put it down here on your calendar. Linden, Texas. What's the date? November the 30th. Mass deliverance. 6 o'clock. December the 1st, Linden, Texas, 1st and 2nd, Friday and Saturday teaching. And they're going to let me preach on Sunday? Oh, Sunday, they're going to let me preach. I'll mess them up, I can tell you that.
6: Henry, are you and Sister Schaefer on the road? Then you're more at home now? Are you traveling more than staying home?
1: Oh, yeah, we travel more than we stay at home. So we'll put this up here. Look here. Isaiah Salvador should be able to get you in California if possible. Yeah, I agree. Let's see what happens, won't we? Look at this one here. Sounds good. Thank you very much. Oh, here's what he says. Dwayne says, my eyes are still improving. Y'all got to go to Deliverance with Pastor Henry. Watch that video of God working on Pastor Dwayne's eyes. I mean, it was a miracle just standing there in the room, and the man said, I can see. So anyway, it was amazing. Yeah, so we can see what here. I'm a demon terrorist. Okay, so brother, let's go ahead and get ready and let's get started on what we're going to talk about here tonight. You know, I'm getting used to this headset again. There we go. I don't know how that sounds there, but I'm doing my best right here.
6: Sounded very good.
1: Oh, yeah, y'all look good. You on the thing. We're using a different board here. I'm using this Rodecaster Pro, so I'm just getting used to figuring it all back out again, getting it all set up. Marlene is from Northeast Wisconsin. That's good. Dwayne, let's go to Ohio. Yeah, man, let's need to come on up there and do some things up there.
6: Hello, Patricia.
1: Where's that one? Oh, I see. Oh, we know Patty. How you doing, Greg, Sister Fran? They've been all down here to Aiken. Well, you look here. We've made a lot of friends in Deliverance. Had a great time from the Deliverance conference that we did there in September with Greg Locke. How far, man? We're just, a month and a half away from that. Had a lot of things happen. There's a lot of things that Greg and I said, man, we need to talk about it. A lot of things happening with, I've done some teaching at University Parkway where I pastor at. I've done some things with the New Age, things that you need to look for in New Age and things like that. This is my friend right here. Hello, Papa Henry. Love you, Stacy and Fred Lee. Very good. And, So here's the thing when we're talking about this here. New Age we've talked about. There's been so much happening with false ministries that's being exposed all through the Deliverance ministry, the cross-section of Deliverance ministry, the Christian outreach movement across America. Greg Locke's doing a great job over there where he's at. I'm very appreciative of him. Allowing us to come to Mount Juliet to preach the second or to teach at the second conference. And then right after that, Greg, y'all came down to Myrtle Beach. Now, you know, we had a good turnout. We didn't have a great or the best turnout that we could have had, but I do not belittle anything. Man, we had a hurricane. Do you remember that, man? We had a hurricane down there that weekend. And you know, it was called the Impact Conference. Look here, with the kingdom of darkness and the kingdom of light. Impact right there, just like that. And that's what happened. We're coming and the devil wants to send something to push people away. But man, we had a lot of miracles that people reported. We made a lot of good friends, made a lot of good connections and everything. Go watch the Impact Conference. We have more Impact Conference coming. And we're going to be going to Sebring, Florida. That's going to be April of 24. We just had one here. We're going to wait about 6 months. And we're going to have another one down in Sebring, Florida. We're going to be gathering a lot of the speakers to come back. We're going to have some different ones. We're going to have some speakers to come in, do the same thing, and let them talk about how that deliverance has impacted them, has impacted their life as well, and all that we're doing. Chandler, Arizona. But I'm trying to catch you up on a lot of information because there's just a lot been going on. But while I've been here on vacation, when I say on vacation, got a one-year-old. Somebody shout amen. Oh, yeah, that was something else. But that was my grandson. He's 1 year old. And I'm telling you what, Papa's toted him. I've lugged him everywhere. I've been checking my heart out, make sure my heart's all right. What, friend? Yeah, I had to get my watch and everything, check my heartbeat, heart rate, just toting him around. But go ahead, Greg.
6: I just wanted to say hello to Sister Schaefer.
1: All right, Sister Schaefer. He wants to say hello to you. Well, she can't hear you over here because we're on the headphone, but Greg says hello. Not unless you're watching it live. Not unless you. Yeah? No? Okay. So you ready to go ahead and begin?
6: I'm looking forward to tonight, Pastor Henry.
1: Yeah, man. So there's been so much that we're talking about. And what I wanted to do was take just a moment of time here tonight. And I want to talk to you about the dark tracks. I want to talk to you about a dream the Lord gave me in 2018. I'm going to share it here tonight. I'll put it all together and just take this moment of time. I'm not going to spend a lot of time here. Most time I'm going to let some people just talk. But in 2018, the Lord gave me a dream. And we call the dream the dark tracks. This dream's been recorded. I've said it in many places ever since 2018. And in the dream in 2018, the Lord pushed me. I was pushed forward in time to the year 2023. And the Lord showed me some things that was going to happen in 2023. Now, I don't claim to be a prophet or anything like that, but the Lord, I will tell you this here. The Lord has dealt with me before on things like this here. Like I've dreamed at night and dreamed the next day where I was at in a place in a building and could tell you what the preacher was going to preach from the scriptures. And I dreamed it the night before. And the Lord showed me, and I knew in the building where I was going to be at. I knew where I was going to sit at. And there was only one seat in the building, and that was the seat I sat in, and he dreamed it the night before. Very detailed that the Lord has given me in dreams before. He's also, the Lord has shown me in 2019, I think it was June of 2019, prophesied about New York, what God was going to do to New York in the year 2020. And then in the year of, and we didn't know what that was going to be, it was COVID. But in January of 2020, when everybody was talking about how great the year 2020 was going to be, the Lord was telling me that it was the year 2020. It was going to be 2020 is 40, which would be 40 days of judgment. And the first judgment would begin in March 1 through 20. Wow. And then the second judgment would begin June 1 through 20. Very, very detailed in prophecy and preaching, in revelation the Lord's given me. Mm-hmm. And in March 1 through 20 is when COVID came and shut the churches down. Mm-hmm. They did all of that, and the focus was on that until July of 2020. And that was at the end of June, George Floyd was killed, and from July to the end of the year, they burned America down. It was a terrible time in America. Mm-hmm. Two periods of judgment God said that he was going to bring on America. So anyway, very detailed. So in 2018, though, the Lord gave me a dream about 2023. And I shared this dream with a lot of people
8: shared it off of television, and all of these things. And now, you know, you're getting a lot of these people who are just getting dreams now, and the Lord can do it that way as well. I mean, he can, and he is doing that, giving people dreams of what's happening at this time. But as the, what the Lord showed me about how dark the tracks was going to be and how difficult the time was going to be, since the beginning of this year, 2023, I've been looking, so Lord, where is it at? Where is this terrible time you're talking about? And when you look at from the time of 23, you look at our southern border, you look at 7 million people have come across the southern border that they don't know who they are. Mm-hmm. They've got court dates, you know, like when they come in, just like you were coming in, just like I was going into Israel or going into Russia or something like that. And I came in through a southern border and they don't know who I am. So I give them an idea of this, who I am. In 5 years from now, I've got a court date to determine whether I'm going to stay or not. That's exactly what we have done to our southern border. Mm-hmm. There have been so many people that's come in that the judges have said, okay, well, here's your name, and you're supposed to show up 5 years from now on this date, and we'll hear your case. That's what's going on, y'all. If you don't understand, it's, we have a wide-open southern border. They don't care. They're looking for possible party votes is what they're doing, just flooding possible party voters to come in so that they can give them citizenship so that they'll be able to do whatever they're going to do here the next next period of time that they need that party check mark to be filled in a ballot somewhere. But anyway, those are the kind of things that was, so I look at that. I look at our economy. I mean, the highest interest rates for home, it's virtually impossible to buy a home now. Well, if you have the money, you can, but the average person can't even afford the interest rates, because of, I think every point that the interest rate is up is like $300 or $400. Mm-hmm. So if your interest point as it goes up is like almost $1,000 per interest point every time it raises. So if you're on one of those balloons, and it's going to be terrible. Mm-hmm. And that's why a lot of people are going to lose things that they have. And if you look at the weather that's in America, I said, is it the weather? Is it what is it? What's going on here? Is it another COVID strike coming through? Something like that's going to happen again. I don't know what it is. But when this happened here in October, and it was October the 6th, October the 7th, with what happened in Israel and what happened over there with many of the people being murdered, came into the Hamas, came into Israel, mm-hmm. and they came across the fence. And I don't, you know, some people, I mean, I've already seen, you know, there's so many people who jump on board right when an event is breaking so that everybody can say, well, let me tell you what's going on. Let me tell you what I said. No, all they know is what they're hearing on TV. Mm-hmm. And that's all they know. They know that's all they're, and they're just like another reporter. But when you sit back and now we've had a week or so to really see what's taking place here, man, there's a lot of questions, a lot of things that's questionable at what has happened. And now we even have our president, today, I mean, I just looked on there where they said they have several hundreds of hostages that are over there. It's just not like 12 or 14, like a couple of hundred hostages that they have now. And I think they just said they're going to give $100 million aid to the Palestinians. And I'm going, and they still got our hostages? We're going to do what? You got all of this stuff happening now to where there's a lot happening in Israel. I believe that we are the dark tracks, and we're going to give you some more information on it, is that God is trying to, he warned us in 2018. Look here, there's some things that's coming in 2023 that y'all people ain't never seen before. And it's going to be a very difficult time. And I'm letting you know, as we broach this time frame that we're in the Middle East, and it's beginning. This is not toward the end. This is the beginning.
6: That's right.
8: Something that's going to be very, very big in the Middle East. And God is trying to warn us that, and even today, your mindset should be, I need to prepare for dark times. That's still going to be right down the track. And so I have some things I want to share with you about a video that was done. I spoke to my friend. His name is Trey Smith. And I spoke to him back in 2018. And I told him in 2018, the Lord had given me a dream about the dark tracks. And one of the things as we begin, because I don't know when you're going to jump on or when you're going to jump off of here, but one of the things that the Lord spoke to me in the dream, and as I came out of the dream, I noticed that there was no Trump train on the tracks. And that was a big thing that was in the, that everybody was talking about, on Donald Trump. And I said to this here, the Lord was showing me that Donald Trump would not be president in 23. Mm-hmm. So in 2018, the Lord was showing me that that man's not going to be in there. And everybody, 2020, everybody, all the prophets, you go back and you tell them, listen to all of them, all of the big name prophets, they all said that this is what was going to happen. I'm sitting there shaking my head. Either I'm not listening to the right spirit or you're not listening to the right spirit. Mm-hmm. So I'm not right. And sure enough, he didn't win. And I go, if he did not make it, then I'm going in 2020. I'm going, I got to wait now to see what happens in 23. Mm-hmm. So now we are in 23. And this is what's happening right here. And I said, Lord, show me what it is. This is it. This is the answer to what God's showing. So I had Trey Smith. I shared all of that with him. And I sat on this here. He knew about it. You're going to hear him talk about it. And I've told this to multiple people, and a lot of people just sneered at me. You know, like, well, you're just an old fogey, man. You don't know what you're talking about, blah, blah, blah. God's mm-hmm. this, God's. I'm going, all I can just tell you what he tells me, I tell you. And so he did a video, Trey Smith did. And in this video, he says, Pastor Henry, he says, we do not need to sit on this. And he said, I want to interview you. I want to tell you. I want to interview you. I want you to tell about the dark tracks. I told him the thing. I said, brother, I said, you know, the people don't want to listen to none of this stuff. I mean, you know, they got their own mindset of what they want and everything. So he did the video himself. So I think what I'm going to do here is I think I'm going to show that video. What do you think here, brother? Think
6: well, please do. I think if anyone is listening now, don't leave. I think it's very important that you really stay to the completion of this video.
8: I'm going to bring it back right here to the beginning. I want to let him see it. I'm going to get right here, Greg. We're going to get this thing get ready to get started. Let's see what comes up here. I'm not sure what's going to come up. I may have to take me off the screen here. I'm going to do it right here. Yep, here we go. So I'll get it too quiet over here now.
6: You're listening to Pastor Henry Schaefer, Deliverance with Pastor Henry. And tonight's video that he's going to play is called Vision of the Dark Tracks.
8: Yeah, here we go. We're going to see what happens right here. You know, we done practiced doing this here a while ago, bro, didn't we?
6: You'll get it.
8: Yeah, here we go right here.
9: Of deliverances he's done, you can really see the demons coming up and looking through the eyes. It's actually quite stunning. But in this tape, I want to walk through a vision that the Lord gave, that I believe the Lord gave to Henry Schaefer in 2018. He called me right after he had this vision. I have titled it The Vision of the Dark Tracks. I'm going to tell you what the vision was, and I'm going to let you decide what exactly it means. And I'm going to tell you some opinions that I have on it. It caused me many nights that I couldn't sleep, particularly here lately, and particularly at the end of 2020, this particular vision did. So in 2018, Henry Schaefer, he called me, and he said, Trey, I think he had been in the Trump prophecy video with me, where it was prophesied that Donald Trump would have two terms. And Henry called and he said, there's something I've got to tell you, Trey. He said, the Lord has put this on me and I don't know what it means, but there's something wrong with how we're interpreting this. And he says, I had a vision. And he said, and I knew that I was in America. Now watch where this goes. And mind you, this was in 2018. He gave this. And at the time, I thought to myself, well, this vision must be a warning from the Lord or something, because it can't be what you're describing, Henry, because Trump will be there. Watch where the vision goes. He says, I was in America. And he said, and it was very dark. It was very grim. It looked bad. It looked depressed. It looked sorrowful. And he said, and there were these railroad tracks. There were these dark railroad tracks. And he said, and there were people walking along the tracks, and they had tattered clothes, and they were looking down. And he said, and I tried to figure out, he said, I looked at my watch, but my watch wouldn't work. And then he said, now I reached into my pocket, and I tried to find my phone, but the phone wouldn't come on. There was something wrong with the electricity and the vision is how I'm interpreting that. So you had these people that are walking down these tracks. Now, where they were, there was darkness. The world looked dark. It looked grim. It looked like there had been power outages. It looked like there had been destruction. It looked like there was a lack of food. It looked like there was a total despair in America. There were people walking down the tracks. And so Henry went up to one of them, a lady, and he says, ma'am, can you tell me, for whatever reason, this is what Henry thought to ask, what just came out of his mouth in the vision. He said, ma'am, what year is this? And she said, what, sir? And he said, ma'am, I need to know what year this is. And she said, well, sir, this is the year of 2023. Now, when Henry called me about this vision, he said, I've heard the Kim Clement stuff. And by the way, here's copies of George Magazine. I do believe there's going to be two terms. Henry believes there's going to be two terms. The George Magazine, George was originally run by John F. Kennedy Jr. That was John F. Kennedy, who was shot following his famous speech. He was shot in public, and it was a murder that's never really been solved. Maybe your intelligence agencies were involved in that. This magazine, it looked very beautiful. They did a write-up about some private things. Discussions that I had with Kim Clement in their latest edition. Here's what these look like. I have copies of them. But anyhow, I do believe that Trump will have the two terms. I believe that in my spirit. I believe that Kim Clement was speaking from the Lord when the Lord was saying, I will fool the people. I will fool the people. Oh, yes, I will. And also that there would be a turnaround in everything. In your medias, but he was also talking about a very dark time. He was talking about a time where he said, those who once wore royal rags will embrace ash heaps. I'm not meaning to, I think you're coming on some times that are in the prophecies that are there to shake you. And I paid less attention to that stuff than I did to the good stuff that was in those prophecies. But let me keep going a minute, because what I told Henry is, I said, well, if Trump's got two terms back in 2018, that's when he had that vision. And he said, this doesn't happen to me commonly, Trey. Whatever this was something the Lord wanted me to see. And I said, no, Henry, it must just be a warning from the Lord. If we don't get our act straight, then, you know, we'll be on a dark set of, we'll be on a dark set of tracks. It can't be dark in 2023, maybe after 24, but it can't be dark in 2023 because Donald Trump is the king of making your economy work. And there in 2018, the economy was rocking. You couldn't have even imagined you'd be looking at a vision of America on dark tracks during a time when Trump was in there. Even with all the yelling and the screaming and the fights against him, he would pull your gas prices low. He would pull the economy up. In the prophecies of Kim, I think you were meant to see all of that. I think that's exactly what those prophecies, when I break them down into a timeline, that you have this time in the middle that's a dark time.
10: The Spirit of God says, my people have cried. My people have cried out for an answer. And this is what I have to say, says the Spirit of Life. A veil has been placed upon this nation, and I did it. I did it. So that for a season my people would wonder and faith would increase.

0: the sanctuary are scattered at the head of every street. The precious stones of Zion, valuable as fine gold, are now regarded as clay pots. Those who ate delicacies are desolate in the streets, and those who were brought up in royal scarlet now embrace ash heaps. Is this what I wanted? My people were brighter than snow, whiter than milk. They were like sapphire in their appearance, and now they are stricken for lack of fruits in the field. The hands of once compassionate women have cooked their own children, and their children have become food for them. Your children have become food for who were once compassionate women. But my fury is fulfilled, says the Lord. And I have now kindled a fire in Zion. I have kindled a fire in Zion, in America, in nations throughout the earth. And my fist is about to smack down on Russia. For out of the rebellion, turn the opposite, out of the rebellion of the Ukraine, which was seen by my prophet, shall come out of those ashes beauty. Shall come out of that sadness joy. Shall come out of those garments praise.
1: He's talking about before these parts and those prophecies, and I'm talking about the ones of Kim Clement now, where he says at the second impeachment and those prophecies, he says, God says, I have set him aside. Then the Lord took me and showed me a nation itching for a new kind of war with America. And I think that's China. There are four nations that he talked about heavily in those prophecies. Those nations are China. That's the one itching for a new kind of war with you. Saudi Arabia. They're going to try to deal with Russia. Or that's... I'm going to save any commentary on that. It sounds from the prophecies this doesn't go great. Russia will become like a mad dog set off its leash. Its bite will be hard, but its bite will not be against the United States. According to those prophecies of Kim Clement, it's during the time, he also said joy would come out of the ashes of the Ukraine. I don't know what that means. I don't know. I have no idea what that means. I have a feeling we're going to learn things about Ukraine that are... I have a feeling... See, in those prophecies, he kept talking about there would be exposures. And I'm going to start from the top.
0: He is quiet. He shall not return. This God is too quiet. But my mercy endures forever. However, there is an uncovering of great evil. And I will start from the top. I have shaken the Democrats and will shake the Republicans even more. But remember, when these tremors and when these tumultuous moments happen, Summer says, I will take it so that the fall can do its work in America.
1: He talked about a new Snowden that would arise. He talked about a new Snowden that would arise. And then people would become very afraid. So the way that I interpret that, so you've got a nation itching for a new kind of war. And the next time you see Trump really pop up again in the prophecies is when this nation comes very suddenly, is when kind of a veil goes up. And you're shell-shocked. You're like, oh my goodness, because it says you will be humbled and yet some more. And only then will you hear the sounds of great victory. He said, where are my people gathered? It's time to gather together. He talked about stages of dark things coming at you, which is where I think Henry Schaeffer's vision comes in. Now, I don't know how dark those dark times get. Dark is a real subjective term. It can be very dark in one area where people over here that were prepared and were ready. It might not be so dark.

0: But I have a feeling that all of the things that Kim was describing surrounding Trump, surrounding, and it's not just Donald Trump, okay? He is the least of what's, I mean, he's in those prophecies in a heavy way. But the Lord is to wake up America. See, what really gets you off the dark tracks is not Trump with his lantern. He's there. He's a trumpet in the prophecies. He's described as a trumpet. And that's kind of what he's doing. In fact, this thing is called Truth Social. Elon Musk said you should have called it Trumpet, where he's there. He's like, I just want to make the economy better. I just want to lift you up. I just wanted the gas prices lower. I didn't want to give the weaponry to the, you know, I didn't want to pull the military out of Afghanistan before we got all of our people out. I didn't want to give all of that military gear to, look at all of the mistakes you're making. I didn't want Russia entering Ukraine. All of these things, and he's, I believe he's telling you the truth, and none of those things would be happening, and the darker things to come. But I also believe, not Trump's plan, it might be Trump's plan, might be military's plan, it might be other people behind Trump's plan, it might be secretive groups' plan, but who it really is, and whoever all those parties are, the dark people in the top of the pyramid, they've got their own plans. What God kept stating in those prophecies is, don't you tell me what my plans are. And he was stating this to nations. He was stating this to men in the top of pyramids. Don't you tell me. And that impacted me the most in all of the prophecies of Kim when he was stating, I'm going to turn this nation around, but first I'm going to shake you. And then you're going to have the best years that you've ever had because you're going to see it. You're going to see what the darkness, you're going to see what was behind the veil. So all the stuff that was marketing to you, hate Trump, hate Trump, hate anybody that lifts up your nation, hate anybody that lifts up America. You're going to see what's behind that veil. And according to those prophecies, you are already at war. You're already at war, and probably with China, according to those prophecies. You've got a set of nations that have all sort of come in cahoots with each other. But they all don't agree with each other. And I think Russia is the wild card, if I'm understanding the prophecies properly, because he's sort of about his own game. He's, you know, he's willing to be wherever he's benefited. It states in there he will become like a mad dog set off his leash. And he keeps stating, I've listened to or read the transcripts of many of the things. When Putin went into Ukraine, he looked at those Ukrainians. I read that 45-minute speech that he gave. And at one point of it, he wiped his brow and he said, if our ancestors knew the deals you've cut and the things you've done, they'd be rolling in their grave. I can't tell you who's right and wrong in that. I can just tell you that that's a man that's getting down to his last, that's a man that's fed up. And he sat there in that same speech and he talked about all the lies that America had told, including going into Iraq. And talking about the weapons of mass destruction, that's a man, Putin, that is fed up. That's what I'm hearing. And that's what I'm hearing in a lot of the dialogues that he gives. And I don't know what he's going to do, but what the prophecy state he's going to do is there will be joy that comes out of those ashes. I don't know what that is. I don't know what that is. But I know this, it says he's going to become like a mad dog set off the leash. And his bite will be hard, but it will not be against you and your families. It will not be against the United States. He's got other things in mind. He's got probably those groups in mind. He's tearing apart. He's tearing apart. He's a mad dog coming after the people that have belittled him and put him down and put weapons pointed at him on his border, is what it sounds to me like. I don't know. That's only what I'm hearing from him. But it also sounds to me like there's a nation itching for a new kind of war, and that looks a lot like what's happening. And the veil will go up on that, and that as part of that war, you are, or part of that, whatever that is, a new kind of war, whatever that means, that you're going to have food issues, you're going to have weather issues, you're going to have all sorts of issues. And according to Henry Schaefer, in the year of 2023, there's going to be portions of this year. And remember, he was talking about what matched up in my mind that really got me even back at that time. I couldn't sleep. Even during the 2020 stuff between Donald Trump and Joe Biden after the election, it was Henry Schaefer that kept calling me, and he said, Trey, Donald Trump is not going. He said, I do not know how to tell you this. And he said, and I really want Trump back in there. But he said, I think the Lord wants America to see. And to see, you have to walk down the dark tracks and make it out the other side. And one other element of that vision, on the tracks, it was darkness. But where they were headed to, Henry said, I forgot this part. Henry said, where they were headed to, it was light. But where they were at that time, in that place, where the power wouldn't come on, it was darkness. Now, I'm just going to pray right now, because here's what I personally believe. I believe that right through the heart of this, what we're going to do at God in a Nutshell is we're just going to praise the Lord. And we're going to produce, I mean, Lord willing, as long as the power is on and we can and the electricity comes on, maybe it won't later this year. Maybe we're headed into some things that, you know, Kim was stating that the enemy always has his eyes on New York. When you visit these foreign countries, the ones like China, where the ones that are against you, they when they view and think about America, they think about California and Los Angeles. And the number one thing they think about is New York. I don't know why, but that's what they do. And that's what Kim was seeing in the prophecies. So I think you're going to have areas where I think you're going to have, just quite frankly, the Democrat areas of the country and the heavy ones. That's L.A., California, and even heavier, New York. But that's like the heart of liberal darkness right there. And it's going to be blasted at you. And that some of it's going to be a little hairy, according to the prophecies that Kim was giving, the things that he was stating. And I think the people that are prepared are going to come out better. But no matter what the case is, and no matter anyone's interpretation of all that, and we may do an interview with Henry. I hope we can. He's doing a movie with Greg Locke that comes out in a few days called Come Out in the Name of Jesus. That's about deliverance. And I'm telling you the truth when I tell you that, Henry, the things really do come up and the eyes change and the people are freaking out, and Henry will be sitting there and he's like, most people believe this ain't real, but you know it's real now. You can feel it up in here. Now I need you to step aside. I need you to be a demon. That's how Henry sounds when he's doing it. But it's very, I've never seen anybody do it like Henry. And, he's not playing a game with the stuff. And literally see it coming out of the people, and they'll feel it like it's like snakes, really, like slithering things that just come out. And he will be telling them, and you'll see them leave the eyes, and there they go. It's almost I'll be very frank with you, like a computer virus, like a set of spam emails, and it just comes to your inbox, and your inbox is your mind, But the program or the virus knows which emails you've opened, which ones you've looked at, which ones you clicked on, and now it only sends those. And it can kind of guide you with those. And what the deliverance is you've got this stuff guiding your mind, and Henry's sitting there directing it. Come on up now. I feel you in there. I know you're down in there. Come in there. You got a deep one. Get out of the way, man. I want to see this thing. Get up there in the eyes like I told you. I'm really looking forward to going and seeing that movie. I hope it does well for them. These are good people. And I actually went through deliverance myself with Henry Schaefer many, many years ago at this point. And the way I can describe it is after, because there were a lot of things that were fears, things from my childhood. And the best way I can describe it is I felt light. I felt clear afterwards. In fact, Henry had told me on occasion, because at that time when I went through that with him, this was not something he really advertised. It was, he said there were people that would fly from other countries and they would be in the parking lot of his church and they're crawling because the things were just attacking their mind not to come, but they knew they wanted these things out. And Henry's the only person they knew. And if you've seen Henry do one of these, they really do come out. And the feeling is, I would describe it as like clear. But when I've seen video clips, and I have some, of him doing this, they really, it comes up that you can see it in the people's eyes. You can see the things looking through. Henry will look at it and he will say, I'm calling you up right now to the eyes. I want to see you in the eyes. I want you to look at me through that person's eyes. And it's kind of a spooky thing, but it's also the moment he will tell them, he'll say, yeah, you didn't think this was real, did you? And the person is just, you know, because now they, you can never unlive that, particularly if you're the person in that chair and the thing has just come, you're going to feel that and know that. And in fact, another thing about those deliverances is that if someone's going to go have deliverance, their phone will start ringing with their friends have all got a crisis. And the moment you decide, and everything in the mind will say, oh, it's not real. It's not real. None of this is real. There's nothing in there. Demons are a joke. There's nothing real. And the phones will ring. The friends have crises, all of this. And the moment you decide not to go to the deliverance, all that will stop. The crises will, I mean, it's literally got that kind of a self-defense mechanism built into it. And it's that same Henry that called me. And it's that same Henry that was in the, I think the Lord put him in there, that had the vision of the dark tracks. And he was very adamant with me about it, even back then. And he had it written down. And he was telling me there's something wrong with the way that you're seeing this, because there is a dark time coming. And the Lord wants people to see that dark time, and it will be very dark. And I have this gut feeling, and I don't know what that means, but I know what it means for us over God in a Nutshell. We're going to, some of the most exciting days, because on the other side of these dark tracks, there is light. There are some of the most incredible days. There are people calling from the right and the left for America to be split apart, for it to be broken. And most of that is being egged on by your medias, because they've been overwhelmingly, your medias have been more effective as a weapon than probably any weapon ever known to man. Your nation is not going to be split apart. It's not going to be broken into pieces, and it's not going to be burned to the ground. Could have some very violent hours ahead. But what's going to happen is all of those people that were angry with each other, they are going to come together, because their enemies are not the black people or the white people or the this color people or that color people or any of these other things. The enemy is, I'll tell you what the enemy is. It's those demons that Henry's been casting out. That's really what it is. But it's the voices that have been causing all of this division. And behind that veil, I think when people see behind that veil, because it says in there, it says people will become very afraid when they actually see what it is that's been doing this to them, what the source of all of those voices are. The source of all of the voices that were behind your little media people that were out there and they were telling you all of these dumb things, a lot of that stuff is going to go bye-bye on the other side. Whatever is coming, I have this feeling, whatever it is that we're heading up on, that people are going to see all of them, Democrat, Republican, Independent, the guy on the ditch to the guy living on the top of a castle, is going to know, oh my goodness, this is what was happening to us. And it's a very demonic thing. And when those chains are broken, you are going to have, I've heard many say, even good Christians say, it's time for America to end now. You're at the end of it. You're at the end times. Here's the book of Revelation. And they'll start quoting from the book of Ezekiel. And by the way, they are right. You are headed that direction. You're closer today than you were yesterday or the day before to the end times. But I believe my mother, one of the things that she would say, everyone talks about the dark days, the judgment, the Antichrist, all of these things, the end times. And you're going to get those. Those are written in the book. You don't have to rush that. You don't have to rush that. And neither do the dark people have to rush that. Kim kept stating, don't you tell me what my plans are. And I have a feeling he just kept repeating that there's sets of people trying to rush those dark hours to just rush us in there. You're going to get there no matter what with those, because they're already written. My mother would say, what my mother would tell me is she would, and what she's told pastors while I've sat there, she would say, what about God's harvest? So the only person that gets anything out of this book is the devil. No, the entire book is a book about a harvest, about a harvest. You are coming on the greatest hours. God birthed this nation, this United States. And I don't want to hear how demonic that the founding fathers were and all of that, because I don't believe that. I've sat here and I've read many of the writings. I'm not telling you they were perfect, but I don't think George Washington was out there worshiping Satan. Lots of groups have drawn him after the fact and all the Freemasonic gear and all of this. I'm sure he pulled men from wherever he could get them, particularly during the Revolutionary War. I'm sure he was familiar with all those groups, and many of the other founding fathers were as well. I have read their writings. This was a man that would wake up and he would pray, and he would keep this journal. He would say, Lord, give me another day. And if you'll give me victory for this nation, I will hand freedom to these men. They're willing to die for it. And that's what he did. He actually handed the power back after they won. It's really quite an America is an astounding story, and that story is not over. In fact, I believe these prophecies, I believe the things Henry was stating, I believe some of your greatest hours are ahead, your greatest joy is ahead, and to get there, you're going to go right through these dark tracks. You're going to go right through them, and you're going to praise, and you can have joy right to the center of these. Even if the world is burning on the right and the left, because people will look at you and know that there's something in you that is not in the world. And I pray that on myself, because that hasn't, there's something about this last bit that has given me a confidence that we're going to produce right through the middle of this some of the strongest films that we've made. We're going to do that Exodus. We're going to finish this Genesis series. You can go over and get copies of George Magazine. I'm sure Gene Ho would really appreciate that. He's a friend of mine. You can go watch the new film that Henry Schaefer is in, Cast Them Out in Jesus' Name or something like this. It's Pastor Greg Locke that has produced that. I'll be speaking with him in a few days, or I'll be at the same speaking event. I'm really kind of, I haven't done that a lot, so pray for me. I'd like to become the man that, well, in the interview I did with George Magazine, one of the things that Kim had said, the same thing that I want to be a strong man of God in these times. And we've made some really great films at God in the Nutshell. I think they're really competent stuff. I think they're stuff that the educational systems could use. I've been a good man, I think. But I'd like to be a really godly man. And I'd like to be a man that shines during the dark hours. And I pray that on all of you as well that are listening in a way that is beyond what it has been. And I pray to you, just have joy right through the midst of this, whatever's coming. And I pray for it not to be as bad as is intended, because I think there's a lot of dark intent here. And I pray for every single one of your lives that listens to these. Also, thank you, those of you that have become partners with God in a Nutshell. That's a real big deal. That's what's allowing us to put together. I am going to, it's going to be an impressive Exodus. I think it's going to be a real ride. And I've got some more stuff to upload here in a little bit. And we're going to begin uploading stuff on a regular basis, just commentaries on things. Because there's often I'll look at the news and I'll want to say something, but I've kind of reserved making videos for these long things. I don't think I should do that anymore. I think if the Lord puts something on my heart, that I'm just going to come on and speak it to you. And I pray that you have a spirit in you that's not afraid. It's not afraid. He that is in you is greater than he that is in this world. And also those little demon things that come up in the eyes when Henry calls them out. It's really a dramatic thing to see, and you can never unsee it. And if you experience that, it's not something you can unlive. You will always know, oh my goodness, I'm living in a place that's really quite a treacherous place. The only thing solid here is really the Lord. But anyhow, I'm Trey Smith of God in a Nutshell. This is the vision of the dark tracks. And I felt I was supposed to present this to you, what Henry saw. I'm sure I'll do an interview with Henry in the coming days, and we'll do an elongated version. I'll probably upload that onto God in a Nutshell. And I've got some other interviews I want to do. I want to do that as well. I haven't done that. I used to do that when I first started doing this. I know all of the people that have all the weird and crazy thoughts about what's happening and what's coming, and some of the most solid people. And I'm just going to begin recording them and putting them up. God bless every last one of you and your families. I'm Trey Smith of God in a Nutshell. God bless all of you that are on the other side of that screen.
1: Wow. So anyway, wanted to make sure that we shared that with you. I think Trey just did an excellent job. I had told him that dream 2018 several times all the way through, even to the point where he just released that. It had not been too far back. He released this in 23. He said, "Pastor, we got to tell people." I said, "Man, I've been telling them since 2018. And I was on the Reopen America tour. I went around with all the people and everything, and talking about what was coming and everything. They just don't know what's really going to happen because the Lord had already showed me a lot of stuff that was coming. You know, some dark times that's ahead. Greg, your thoughts before we move on?
2: I think the quality of the video and the message contained in it was absolutely the Holy Spirit guiding Trey.
1: Very good. So let's talk about where we're at right now. So what made me go ahead and put this on here and say, I'm going to echo exactly what he's already put out there. And what do I need to put out right now myself? Being here, and looking at what's happening on the television right now and the news with Israel and America and what's happening in the Middle East, if these things here, I am confident, got no doubt, because I've been saying, Lord, where is it at? You told me this is going to be an awful dark time that we're in. Where is it at? And this is it. What's happening in the Middle East, and God has been preparing all of us to tell every one of us that we should be making sure that we have our house in order, our finances in order. We should be able to make it a month or so with food, no food, gas. Whatever you need to do, you need to make sure that you got this thing ready to go. And then at the end of this here, I'm going to share with you what the Lord showed me, and I'm going to go make sure I tell you all the details, because Trey is just telling you off of what I had shared with him, but I'm going to tell you what the Lord showed me in detail of what's coming. And but before we do that, of course, now you know, if you look in the Middle East, you see where Hamas has attacked Israel. And someone says, well, they were provoked into retaliating against them. Here's the thing. I'm not here to take sides of anything of what's taking place, but just to share with you, and I want to make it really simple for everybody. When we look at what's going on in the world, it really boils down to all of this, that there is two spirits that are in the world. There's two spirits that is at work in the world working. The Spirit of Christ, Holy Spirit, and Antichrist. It boils down to, everything comes down to those two right there working in the world right now. And what's happening in the Middle East around Jerusalem and around the Holy Land, what they call the Holy Land, that land, years before 1948, before 1900, going some 2,000 years past back, further than that, that land that God said to Abraham, he said, if you walk, whatever land that you walk, he says, I'm going to give it to you. And he walked all the way across the desert, all the way across to where he's at. And God said, I'm going to give you this land. It's the land of Abraham, Isaac, and Jacob. It's their land. It's our spiritual father, Abraham. And all I want you to understand is that I don't align myself with the political nation of Israel. I don't align myself with the political nation of the United States, whether it's Republican, Democrat, or independent. But God tells us to pray for our leaders, whoever they are. That's our mission. In the Middle East, when we're still talking about to pray for the peace and safety of Jerusalem, when it talks about it in Psalm 122, it tells us to pray for the peace of Jerusalem. It doesn't tell us to pray for that what's happening there under Benjamin Netanyahu and all of the prime ministers and all of those and all the PLO or all the Palestinians or all those around it, whether or not the factions are right. He doesn't tell us to do that. But we're to pray for the peace and safety of Jerusalem in the land that God has given us. And he tells us that if we pray for them there, God's people, the Jewish people who were blinded and they cannot see the gospel, that we're to pray and intercede on their behalf, not their political stance, but that they're actually blinded. Antichrist has been blinded. And then what we're supposed to do as being the Holy Spirit, we're supposed to pray for them and understand that the Palestinians are just as blind as they are. But understand is that there's certain places where God has given to our father Abraham, and that's the way it's going to be. There's always going to be a struggle. There's always going to be a fight. Now, let me tell you what's happening in America as well. I'm going to make it real simple to you. It's in, if you go to the book of John, and in the book of John, I believe it's the 16th chapter, Jesus is telling about what's going to happen to him or to the people and to the nation of Israel. Here's what I want you to remember, what he said in there. He said, there will come a time, talking to the Jewish people, talking to his believers who were there. He said, there will come a time when they will put you to death thinking that they do God service. He said, they will put you to death, run you out of the synagogues, run you out and think that they're doing God a favor. Well, that's exactly what's happening right now, is that there are people in the Middle East that are fighting against this Jewish nation and thinking that they do God a service. Well, that's not the God we serve, but it would be another God, and that would be God of Allah, and that it would be a faction between Muslims against Christians, against Jews. And here's what's happening in America, and you're seeing it. You're seeing it all across America. When you're seeing it in our institutions of higher learning, you're seeing it in our colleges, and all those around, and you're seeing it even in churches. You're seeing it with people who absolutely do not understand. You have to look past and look past and look through the veil of Christianity, look through the denominational teachings, look all the way past that and understand is that there is coming a time, and we're fastly approaching it to where that there is a battle between light and darkness. And those who are taking the side of coming against the nation of Israel, whoever populates that area, the Jewish people, whoever comes against them and comes against that nation and everything, you are part of the Antichrist system. And you have the spirit of Antichrist in you. And you need deliverance just like every one of these people I take through deliverance, and they have the spirit of Antichrist. That's what's taking place. For us to sit back, and I see all of these people in Congress, you see all the school people, the teachers, all of the other nations, all of the nations coming against Israel. It's exactly what he said would happen in the last days, and you're falling into it. People will say, well, they shouldn't bomb this and they shouldn't. That's not what we're talking about. We're talking about making it very simple in this here. Pray for the Jewish people. God's got plans for them. And you know, you understand that the Bible talks about the whole world turns against Israel. And when we're talking about the whole world, we're talking about that they are backed into a corner and they are there all by themselves, but they have nobody else. They don't have Big Brother to come over there and pick up a big stick to whoop anybody, because everybody turns against them. And America, watch what I'm telling you, America will do the same thing. And you're already hearing it from the people in Congress. You're already hearing it from the people saying, back away, don't get involved, don't get involved. They're wrong, they're wrong, they're wrong. And they're going to make it so that they actually have to stand there all by themselves. Now, where are we at on the timeline? Let me tell you, there are several passages of scripture that you need to be aware of. Many people right now are talking about Ezekiel 38 and 39. Where does this battle come in at? Ezekiel 38, 39. Where does that take place? Russia's in it, all these different countries. And then you have the Battle of Armageddon. Where does this thing come in at? That we have at the very last. Look, there's another one that is Zechariah chapter 14 speaks about a battle and a war and a time zone, a war that's taking place. There are many other theologians who believe that there is a Psalm 83 war. And in the Psalm 83 war, there is a skirmish that they believe will take place prior to the rapture or the Ezekiel 38, 39 war. Now, when I tell you that I've studied this here, that's why I look back and I say, see, there's people who will say, well, I know that this is going to happen. This is going to happen. It's going to happen in these orders like this here. They are this presupposition. This is what they think is going to happen. And then when it doesn't work out, then they have to rearrange the board. And it's okay, now this was what will happen. So there's something that's going to happen in Psalm 83. There's some type of war that will take place. It feels to be like it might be something smaller than what's going to happen in Ezekiel 38, 39. I kind of almost believe that might be where we're at. When you go there and read Psalm 83, you're going to find out they talk about living. All of a sudden, they lived in safety. Then all of a sudden, something happens like in the middle of the night, just like what happened over here.
2: Mm.
1: And there's another thing that's going to happen, Ezekiel 38 and 39. It does speak in there about a time frame was where they're going to burn weapons for like 7 years of the dead. Something's going to happen. And they're going to burn weapons for 7 years. Well, look here. You're not going to burn weapons into the millennium. That's not going to happen. Whenever it happens, when Jesus comes back, there's not going to be nothing happening. We're going into the millennium burning a bunch of weapons. Something has to happen so that Ezekiel 38, 39 war, many people believe it will happen right before the rapture or right after the rapture if you believe in a rapture. You don't believe in a rapture? Well, it doesn't really matter whether you believe in a rapture or not. But here's what's happening. You know when this war happens that you got 7 years before you're going to get to the end of this thing going into the tribulation period. And it has not happened yet. So all of those people who believe that we're in trib, you ain't seen nothing yet. You think we're in tribulation now, you ain't seen nothing yet. Wait until it happens. So that's my take on this right here. So what's happening in the Middle East is the time of the dark tracks. And what's going to happen, you're going to see Hamas, you're going to see Hezbollah, and you've already seen Iran. And can't you believe that our country is feeding Iran with all this money? I mean, the previous administration, before Trump's administration, I mean, when they walked out of office, they took millions and billions of dollars in cash and landed it on the tarmac over and flew off the airplane and gave Iran billions of dollars. And then when Trump came in, you know what he did? He pulled all the stuff back and had them almost starved to death. And then when this administration comes in, what they do is everything he did before, he undone, and now they have billions and billions of dollars now to be able to do what they're doing in the Middle East. Now, all of us understand, God knows what's happening, and he's lining up the board to make this dark time come and to make this dark period happen. And so where are we at on this here? I've got something else I want to share with you now. Do you know it's pretty easy when you see everything forming around the corner? A lot of people all of a sudden they get their heads saying, well, let me show you what I think the Lord is showing me. But I'm going to show you a video right now of a man by the name of Chris Reeves. And I saw him in South Carolina. I think it's in Charlotte, North Carolina. I saw him, that's North Carolina, but it's right here on the border where I was at, where I saw him at here not too long. I think it was 2 years ago. I saw him take a person, prophesy over them, and was able to tell them virtually what he had to eat at lunchtime or the next door neighbor's address and what color the car was of the next door neighbor of where he lived at. I mean, it was absolutely amazing. He just had a dream. And in this dream, he talks about, so it goes in Israel, so it goes in America. And you have to think about what God says. If you bless my people, I will bless you. You curse them, I will curse you. I'm going to tell you this here. There's enough studies that has went on. Am I taking too long, everybody?
2: Oh, continue, Pastor Henry.
1: You know, I mean, you know, I just go this here. I sat back and I listened to some of, look here. I listened to some of these people. Look, I listened to some of these theologians I'm going, and people just talk. I'm going, they absolutely have never read the Bible. Where's this stuff at in the Bible? And, so let's talk about another one here with Chris Reeves. He gives one about So It Goes. This is off of Sid Roth, in here about saw an attack on America. I'm going to see if I can't, get this turned on here and see if I can't get it to play right here. Y'all listen to me. So here we go. I don't want to blow your ears out on this here, so I'm going to take it down low. I think I got it started right where it needs to be. Let's see what can happen right here. Here it is right here.
3: Cryptid communication, explaining things.
1: Here we go right here. Let's start it back over right here.
4: For those that really want to investigate how accurate his dreams have been, he has a television show, and if you would tell them how they can get to it.
3: Yeah, the name of the show is called Prophetic Chronicles, and we've taped over 30 episodes, and it can be found on MorningstarTV.com or on the Chris Reed Ministries YouTube channel, and it's where I basically explain prophetic revelation, or I interview people I've given words to, and it shows how it was the secrets of the heart, and they document the healing.
1: Now, you know what is happening. He's got this dream. I think it was a day or two before when all of this happened in Israel. That's why I wanted to show this, because he's getting this thing just right. So let's see what happens here.
4: They gave prophetic information about the country and other countries to our own FBI. But you said something that was actually very disturbing to me. That
1: now, when he's talking about giving information to the FBI, I'm going to tell you this here, is I want you to stay on and I want you to listen to what I'm going to share you at the end, is that because I'm going to talk to you about Dana Coverstone as well, about dreams and what have you, and what he told me. I was able to meet with him and share with him about 2018, back before 2020 and all of this stuff. And he said, Pastor, he said, this is the information that the FBI looks for and has come to him about information. And he said, I'm going to give them this information so that they'll know that you do dream and you're able to see what's going on. And, so anyway, we'll just, it's crazy, y'all. But, and you know, and we cast demons out, by the way. We love doing that. So, are you ready? Here we go. I'm going to give you some more right here.
4: They shut that down. Is that correct?
1: Listen here.
3: Yeah. After Biden became president, there seemed to be a less of an emphasis on valuing prophetic revelation. You see, this started back, the Soviet Union used to use psychics to try to be able to project themselves and look over the shoulders of soldiers to find intelligence. Well, there was a spirit-filled person who valued the prophetic, and he believed that we could do that, but with Christianity, with the Holy Spirit, and it was kind of done away with.
4: Well, the Holy Spirit is very welcome on this show, and Chris, I want you to feel as free as you've ever felt in your life. And I've got some ideas of what I want to ask you, but I defer and I want you to defer to the Spirit of the Living God, whatever direction he takes us in. But let's start out. And by the way, what you're about to hear, and I don't even know if Chris knows this, Chris is the third prophet to tell me the same thing. The dream you had this past Saturday night. Tell us about it.
3: Yeah, and Sid, thank you for this opportunity. And before God, honestly, I never had heard this statement or these details given from anyone else. But this was a dream I had on October the 8th, 2023. And that night, that Saturday night after the war began, and it disturbed me so much that I didn't talk about it for a couple of days. And then I started sharing the details of it with people here at my staff at Morningstar. And then I shared it with you. And this is the dream. In this dream, I saw a map of the United States, and I saw that through the American southern border, amidst, as we've documented, there's 6 million plus who have illegally crossed into the southern border since the Biden administration took office. In this dream, I saw amidst those masses, there were thousands of terrorists. Obviously, not all of those people, but you know, infiltrated in there were thousands of terrorists from Middle Eastern countries that had crossed illegally into the USA. And in the dream, Sid, it was the most strange and unique scenario. I was given a cell phone, and somehow I was able to read an encrypted communication explaining things that I knew that these terrorists also had access to. I had access to this communication device. And the communication and encryption was explaining the coordinated plan of terrorists that they had for America to hijack the American government or to destroy the nation. And I remember one of the first things in the dream, once I got the cell phone, the device of communication, I remember reading the words, quote, "So goes Israel, so goes America," unquote.
4: Before you go further,
3: as you know,
4: before you go further, clarify what you believe God was saying to you and to us.
3: The attack that started on the last great day of Tabernacles, last Saturday, came in Israel through the southern border as a breach of security and intelligence. And that's "so goes Israel, so goes America." And as the rest of the dream unfolds, it explains how that applies. So in this dream, the same thing happened. A breach of security and intelligence at our southern border, just like what happened at Israel's southern border. Terrorists came across, and as we know, many people that have come into this nation, even illegally, are not evil people, but there were these terrorists amidst these people, and they were Middle Eastern trained terrorists who took advantage of the open U.S. southern border. And in the dream, I was reading in this encrypted phone that since the disastrous Afghanistan pullout in August of 2021, I was able to read in this dream that since then, the weapons that were left by the U.S. military when Biden pulled the U.S. military out of Afghanistan, the Islamic group took control in Afghanistan. They filled the vacuum. And since then, many of the weapons that the Americans left, they now have videos of the terrorists using weapons that look very similar or identical to the ones that we left there. And so Afghanistan lost the presence of the U.S. and the Middle East became destabilized. And that was the beginning of this new front of this coordinated training, breeding ground, if you please, of radical Islamic terrorism. Now, I saw jihad, Islamic radical terrorism, resurged as a result of the vacuum left in Afghanistan. And I was able, in this encrypted communication on this device, I was able to read the nations from which these individuals that come up through the southern border came from, the terrorists. And I remembered seeing the, quote, "Stan nations," unquote. And what I mean by that is Afghanistan, Pakistan, Uzbekistan. There were Stan nations, and I remember those particularly. Now, here's what happened. Once they came in through the southern border, they were working in coordination with the cartels at the southern border to get into the U.S., and they would relocate themselves in different states and different parts of the United States accordingly as they were commanded to from command, from the technological device that they were given instructions on. It was known as command. And then I saw 12 dormant sleeper terrorist cells that had developed on the U.S. map. And initially, these terrorists that came through the southern border in the dream, I knew and was shown that they were taking shelter initially in the sanctuary cities. And they were given contacts of people in those areas that they could connect with upon their arrival. And those contacts that were already there could help them get established, even get employment, have a place to live, establish themselves here. And here's what these terrorists were promised. As I read in this encrypted phone, they were promised from command. That's what it was called, command, that their families, number one, would be rewarded financially for their compliance to command. And number two, they were promised rewards in the afterlife for compliance. So that's why they came. They came up to the southern border. And as I said, there were 12 places I saw in the U.S. that were sleeper cells, sleeper dormant terrorist cells. And I actually saw a few of the 12. I remember seeing where they were. I saw one in Michigan. I saw one in Minnesota. I saw one in Arizona. I saw one in Texas. I saw one in the Carolinas, and I saw one in the New England area, New York, Boston, Philadelphia, in that location because of being high population centers. Now, here was the plan in the dream. In this encrypted communication, the plan was they were going to set themselves in place to be able to control the actions of the U.S. government and dictate our foreign policy or our defense, who we defended, who we stood with. Or they were trying to blackmail the U.S. government by saying, if you respond this way, if you respond to this world event, they were blackmailing the U.S. government and U.S. government officials. And this is what they were saying, quote, if you do such and such, in any particular situation, we will coordinate and detonate simultaneously if the government doesn't comply with our demands and wishes. And detonation in these 12 locations was the final step. But here's what the demands were. The demands were clear. Number one.
4: And by the way, wait a second. Let me just interrupt and say, I've known Chris now for a while. And the thing that I'm in awe over, literally, is when he prophesies over people, it's so specific. He'll even have the house address of their former house. He'll have their either names or last name or spouse. So it doesn't surprise me that you're getting so specific now in this dream.
3: Yeah. And one of the more common things is also the Lord has shown me in detail the dreams people have had, and I've told them, and they've confirmed that it wasn't public information. So here were the demands. The demands were, number one, don't use the U.S. military to attack or fight against jihad. Number two, the second demand was continue to the U.S. government, continue to send funds to Iran and terrorist states to support them in the name of foreign aid. Number three, these groups had pictures explicit in nature of U.S. politicians in every branch of our government that they threatened to use if the U.S. government or military crossed the red line of the terrorists.
4: Excuse me, what do you mean use? What were they threatening?
3: They were threatening to expose illicit pictures of politicians.
4: Blackmail.
3: To embarrass them. Yeah, blackmail. Exactly. And in every branch of government. And the fourth was explosions or detonations in these 12 terrorist cells that was the last step. Okay. But before that, they could attack the infrastructure of the U.S. or disrupt technology or other means of controlling the U.S. government, blackouts and such. They could also coordinate through command and through their communication devices, mass shootings or mass knife attacks or taking hostages in various places in the U.S. and demand ransom, okay, to give them back. I then finally saw the last step that they would take, and that was a detonation would happen across the U.S., and I saw smoke clouds all over the map. I saw rubble, destruction, and disaster, and I woke up. And actually, when I woke up, I was weeping because it was the most disturbing dream that I had had since I had the $50 bill dream, which went viral last year.
4: Briefly, what was that dream?
3: The $50 bill dream was the dream that where I saw a man tear the $50 bill in three stages, and it was showing the slow and gradual destabilization of the American dollar and the monetary value of the 50 United States until ultimately their goal, the globalist goal, was to get us on a digital currency to control us even more with cancel culture, not just shutting you off of, you know, social media, but pushing a button and shutting off your bank account. And that was their goal. And so when I woke up from this dream with the 12 terrorist cells, the sleeper cells, I knew that if prayer was taken and action was taken, just like faith and works, that we could stop this from happening. But just like this attack came from the southern border up into Israel, these terrorists that came up through the U.S. southern border have plans. They're waiting for the cue. They're waiting for the order. And I know they have plans. Now we know that there are prophetic words in scripture. God pronounced a prophetic word of judgment over Nineveh. But when Jonah went and preached to Nineveh, the judgment was spared, or it was put off. Hezekiah was given a prophetic word. He was going to die. But we know he was told, get your house in order, you're going to die. But he prayed, he turned his face to the wall, and he changed God's prophetic word because of his repentance. And as it stands now, this is what will happen if we do not pray like we never before against the spirit of insanity and violence. And we must be alert. We got to take action. Congress has got to stop the flooding in, the invasion at our southern border. And we also, as churches and ministries, need to develop situational awareness, have situational awareness training, self-defense, and so that we're not perceived as soft targets. I know, for instance, at Morningstar, we have very heavy safety and security, constant surveillance, because we know that terrorism is resurging, and Afghanistan pullout created this vacuum and the open border has brought these 12 dormant sleeper terrorist cells. And so goes Israel, so goes America. And they want to do this on a large scale in the U.S. and in other parts of the world, and it will happen as it stands now unless we take action and pray.
4: Now, I have to tell you candidly, I have heard many prophecies

0: with what he had shared. The Lord had given him a word of knowledge about the man so he could speak into his life. So anyway, so that to me gives a little more credence to people who prophesy to get it right. And I'm looking for it to be right every time, not some of the time. I'm looking for it to be right all the time. And that's just how I know. So here is what I wanted to share with you. I'm going to get Greg, I'm going to get you back up here.
1: Okay.
0: Yeah, can you hear me there, Greg?
1: Oh, nice and clear.
0: Yeah, let me get you up right here. Got any thoughts you want to share with that about Chris Reed?
1: Move on. Just taking everything in.
0: Well, you know, so what we've talked about where we're at in America. We talked about the dark tracks. Now we talked about how that this is the addendum to it, to where God is showing you. Just like it's happening in Israel, so goes America. You've heard them say before that when America gives up land to Israel, if they give away some of their land or does not support them, look at the land catastrophes that take place over here, the devastation through tornadoes or hurricanes or some catastrophe happens here. Whatever happens with Israel, so it goes with the U.S. So that's just the way that people have understood it. That's how this happens. Now, understand, here's what we have right now happening in the Middle East. Once you saw all of these people, now, there are people right now, because I've already watched the videos, there are people who are already sitting there talking about how that wall between Gaza and Israel, and Israel, they have that a barrier that's there, have all this high-tech sensors and everything. They should be able to tell if a bird flies through it. How was it turned off? How was some of the military pulled away to another area? If it appears to be that both sides has allowed this to happen to let people just come on through. So there's always that conspiracy taking place. And whether it is it hasn't. But you got to realize now we're a week or so away, 2 weeks away. So now people are able to sit back and start analyzing what's taking place. So you're going to have a lot of that second guessing what's taking place that's there. We know that there have been some 2,000 people that have been killed. And we're talking about let me share something here with you. You want to get some good information about what's taking place? Get the app on your phone called Newsreel, N-E-W-S-R-E-A-L. N-E-W-S-R-E-A-L. It's news directly from Israel. They got pictures, everything. It is uncensored. Newsreel is free. Download, and you're going to get it just as they get it right away. It's like that information they showed about the hospital that was bombed. Just immediately when they let that thing go, you can see on the video on Newsreel how the rocket went off. Supposedly the rocket went off, made a U-turn and hit an object that was nearby where the bomb was released at. So you're going to see a lot of that information there. Here is one of the things, before we move on, you have to make sure you understand. All of the people, I'm talking about churches, pastors, church leaders, Congress, all in New York, California, I don't care where you're at. If you're here and you are saying and that they should give up land to Israel, mm-hmm. give their land up, you are doing exactly what the Antichrist spirit is wanting to do at the very last. Everybody is going to come against Israel and see everything Israel, the nation of Israel, the government of Israel is doing wrong. Ultimately, it's the people that the Antichrist wants to destroy. He wants Jews dead. And you heard him in Australia, gas the Jews, kill the Jews. You hear everybody talk. Listen, and I'm not going to try to beat anybody up, but you remember how they had the paragliders that came in?
1: Mm-hmm.
0: Have you seen that?
1: Mm-hmm. Mm-hmm.
0: How they had the paragliders. You can go to my Facebook page. You can see it where the paragliders came in at. And they had their guns on them. And then this was BLM out of Chicago that says that we stand with the Palestinians. So you see you have

0: BLM saying that we stand, that's Black Lives Matter, standing with the Palestinians because it's some type of resistance against whoever's there. Understand the spirit behind BLM aligns themselves with the Palestinians.
1: Mm-hmm.
0: You understand what I'm getting at?
1: Mm-hmm.
0: So if you're in a church and you're supporting it yourself, and that's what you believe, you need to come sit in the chair and let us get the spirit of Antichrist out of you, because you don't understand what you're dealing with here. And all I'm here to do is try to see, we do what is called remnant deliverance. It's Joel 2:32. That look at the bottom of the screen there in the yellow, that there shall be deliverance in Mount Zion and Jerusalem and in the remnant whom the Lord shall call. This right here in America, all you got to do is look at how small the remnant is that supports Israel. I'm talking about from the Congress to all of the churches to all of the organizations. That's all you got to do is look and see, where do you fit in this thing at? And if you're a part of somebody who is voicing the rhetoric that Israel is wrong, say, it's not a matter of them being right or wrong. It's a matter if that you're saying that they should get rid of Israel or they should allow them to give up land. You're doing the same thing. What the enemy wants to do is take back what God has deeded to Father Abraham. And God told us in 1948 that he said that there would be a nation that would be born in the last days, in a moment, in a day, and it happened. And Israel now was able to reclaim the land that they had many, many years ago. That's what's taking place. I hate to have to be the one to say it, that I will probably lose a lot of viewers. I'll probably lose a lot of people here. But I'm telling you, it's a spirit against the Jews, just like Hitler had, like the Nazis had, like the church people have. There are, see, here's what the church, there's so many people have such wrong theology. As they say, well, the Jews are the ones that killed Jesus, so that the Jews are not good. It's not a matter about what they did to Jesus. It's a matter about ownership and of the land and what God's told us to do. See, God will deal with the Jews. He's dealing with the Jews now. Our job is to pray for them, support them, do whatever we got to do in that area as well. So understand that is what our mission is as a Christian church that understands this. Remember what Paul said, the Jews, my brethren, are blind.
1: Mm-hmm.
0: That we are to pray for them, that their eyes would be opened, that they might, someone might be saved. And that's what the tribulation period is going to be about. The tribulation period is about, it's not against the Gentiles. The tribulation period is against the Jewish people because of them not being able to receive who Jesus is. And at the very last, they're going to understand that the one that they pierced in the hands and the arm, in the hands and in the side, that was their Savior, and then God would open their eyes up to see what's taking place. I know people don't like to hear this here, but that's what's happening. Now, we're in the dark tracks. We're in the dark times. When this happens, and we go through this dark period, and I'm going to show you what the Lord has shown me about the dream that he gave me now, and I'm going to give it to you like he told me. So you ready, Greg? Say, go ahead and give the dream, Pastor.
2: Yeah, please share that dream, Pastor Henry.
0: Okay, so here's the dream. And this was in 2018. It was a shocking thing to me to actually receive a dream of this detail in this here. So all of a sudden, in the dream, I was pushed forward in time. And I just appeared in this place where I was at. I just appeared there. And when I appeared there, I took my hands in front of me like this here, and I looked at myself, and I looked down, and I remember looking down to see if I had blue jeans on. And I said, whew. Man, I got blue jeans on, because, you know, once you get so old, you don't wear blue jeans no more. I just wanted to make sure that I had some blue jeans on. and then let me tell you what I did. I looked at my cell phone. I picked my cell phone up like this here, and I looked at it because I took it out of my pocket, and my cell phone didn't work. No signal, did not work at all. And then I took my watch, I turned my watch light, and the time was not, my watch wasn't working. And I looked in front of me, and I looked around. It was a very dark time. Listen here, the sky didn't even look right. There was no stars. That's how dark it was. And I looked in front of me. There was a railroad track that was moving left to right. There was a building on the right-hand side over here where it was lit, had lights in it, but they were artificially lit. I knew that. I knew it wasn't right. but it was like a generator and something was running the lights. And it was a three-story building. The skin was not on the building. And I could see the light fixtures hung in the inside and that they were on there. And the people walking up the railroad tracks were like construction workers. They were millwrights and iron workers. Especially in my mind was like iron workers. You know, they were coming up that railroad track. And that was probably like 20 or 30 of them. And to the left, it seemed to be like there was a train station there, but I really couldn't tell. There was just something right there. But on the railroad track, they were walking up the track, and I stepped up to them, and I said, where am I at? And I said, where am I? And a person stepped over to me and said, sir, can I help you? I said, no, tell me, what year is this? And a woman, she was in dressed in denim, blue denim. She had her hat on backwards, and she had a lunchbox pail in her hand. And I said, what year is this? And she told me, she said, it was the year 2023. And I stepped back from it, and I went, oh, my God, look at this here. And I just took a view of what was taking place here. And it was when I took that view of what was taking place, all of a sudden I was back in my bed, and all of a sudden I woke up, and this is immediately was in my mind. I said, man, there was something so wrong that was there. I said, I noticed that there was no train on the railroad track.
1: Mm-hmm.
0: And at that time in 2018, everybody was talking about the Trump train. That's what they were talking about. And I realized right then in 23 that there was no Trump train on the track. And the Lord was telling me Donald Trump won't be on that train track. In 2023, he will not be president in 23. And then when I woke up, and then it was just a few days, and I went to church and I preached this, and I told this in church to tell the dreams of what had happened. Now, in this here, as I documented everything, told the dream the same way every time, a couple of years would pass by, and it would be I would beat him. I tried to connect with, I just had his name, Dana Coverstone. Dana Coverstone at this time of around the election period of 2020, Dana Coverstone, and he still does, gets a lot of dreams, current dreams of what's taking place, in our society and all around us in the world. I tried to connect with him through the internet just to let him know, so, you know, hey, listen, I just want to talk with you. So you got to realize I really haven't had a lot of people to really talk to because, you know, everybody's concerned about their football, basketball. They're concerned about their 401ks or their golf scores, pastors, or how big your church is and all of these things happening.
1: Mm-hmm.
0: Well, I've always been the outcast because all I want to do is talk about ministry, what God is showing us, what God's doing, you know, what's coming around the corner, what is God trying to show us and lead from that aspect of it. So I've been kind of like marginalized, pushed off to the side because he's just weird over there. Well, I'm just so weird for Jesus. But so I was looking for Dana because he was prominent. And as I was able to connect, could not connect with him, my emails got lost in the shuffle. It would probably be a year or so through our church and through prayer that we have with Rachel Glanton. She's big into praying as an intercessor like Dana Coverstone is. Well, then what happened is that they were able to connect. I was able to connect with Dana, and I actually had him come to the church and minister. We also went to the radio station, the television station, and got him on TV 49 WBPI here in Aiken, North Augusta, with Dorothy and Russell Spaulding. And he was able to go in there and talk about dreams and things like that. I was able to spend time with him. And when I shared with him, he shared about a lot of the dreams. I said, well, let me share with you about the dream the Lord has given me. And I shared with him about the dream I just shared with you. And because he is so in depth with dreams, he says, let me share with you what the Lord showed me about your dream. And I'm going to share it right now. And a lot of the things that he said, because I didn't have a clue. Here's what he said. He said, when you appeared where you were at, and he says your cell phone did not work and your watch did not work. He said your cell phone means that the communications, whatever normal communications is down right now. It's not working. The other part is that when your watch was stopped and was not working, the Lord was trying to show me in the dream. He said, the time is not yet, but the time is not, but it's not yet. And he asked me, he says, tell me about the railroad tracks. He says, in the railroad tracks, he says, did you see anything on the tracks? Well, there's any movement, any trains or anything like that? And I said, no, there was nothing there. He says, well, what that means in the dreams, he said, it means that the commerce in the country is not normal right now. That on the tracks, he said, that's how your commerce moves. That if there was something there, you would know what's normal. If it's not, the commerce is not normal on the train tracks. And I look at this here. Do y'all realize how high do y'all realize how many trucking companies have went out of business because diesel fuel is so expensive? Mm-hmm. And that, and of all of these things, you look at this here and the energy that they're trying to stifle us in our country here and everything else. This is what our government has done. But he said that means that commerce is not normal. And then another thing is he was asking me about the building. He says, where you were going. And he says, what sense did you get out of it? I said, well, what I sensed was that at the end of the railroad tracks, there was light that was there and it was being artificially lit. And he was telling us that at the end that there is going to be a turnaround and things are going to happen as far as moving from darkness into light, that God's going to have a purpose and a plan. But I want to share with you what the Lord has given me about that is that, and this is just what I'm going to tell you. At the end of this, wherever these tracks are going, in the dark period that we're in right now, that we're all part of it and it's affecting us to where people who are walking up the railroad tracks were eating out of lunch boxes and they didn't have their clothes, didn't look right, and their clothes was tattered and torn. Something was not right in our economy. The sky was not even right. It's almost like the weather wasn't right. And then where everything was artificially lit, like through generators and all, it was as if there was no power. It's as if there has been something that has knocked the power grids down and nothing was working. And you have to think about what I'm telling you, is that if your phones didn't work and your watch didn't work and they're all electronic, all it would take is some type of a nuclear device to go off and none of your things are going to work anymore. So I'm telling you what I think I sensed about the light at the end. How's the best way for me to say this here? It was like it was artificially lit through a generator. But what I'm saying about it is I think what people are going to do, they're going to look at this here and say, well, when are we going to get through this dark period? And there's going to be light at the end of the tunnel and everything's going to be all right. And I'm thinking, I hope you're right. I hope you're right. Because I'm just almost thinking that what's promised at the other end of this thing here, people are thinking that it's all a ruse and it's not as good as you think it's going to be, that it's going to go on into something darker as well. That's what I'm thinking. So anyway, that's how we have to leave it right there. You need to pray about it. You need to get ready. You don't know Jesus, you need to turn to Jesus now. You need to let people know that, hey, there's dark times. Hey, you think about all the people around us, man. They don't even have a clue of what we're talking about. Think about the church people. You listen to every one of them. They're right now, they're going to tell you the best times ahead. Look what we're going through. All these people who are talking about this here are fools and dummies, and they don't know what's taking place. And God is trying to warn his people that there are some dark times that are ahead. If you don't believe dark times ahead, you need to ask them Jews over there. Just went through that thing. And look at what Chris Reed just said. Is he said, so it goes in Israel, so it goes in America. And I'll go ahead and tell you some other things that the Lord has dreamed about, and our church knows about it. And I've put this out on other videos as well, is that the Lord has given, you know, Perry Stone, God has given Perry Stone dreams. And in those dreams, he talks about the East Coast, about a tsunami that's coming. That's going to wipe out a large portion of the East Coast. So whatever happens, some type of explosion or whatever's going to happen, you know, earthquake, whatever, huge tsunamis coming is what he says. And the water would come all the way up to the North Carolina mountains, man. The This is what we're talking about in certain areas. But the Lord has shown me in dreams as well, nuclear explosion over America going off, and specifically gave me the area of the state in a southern state where one will be released. And I can't tell anybody. The Lord hadn't told me I need to release it right now. But I've seen that in dreams as well, where it was at. And it would frighten people if you were to release certain things of the Lord. But I think what God does is to tell you so that you can be praying and you can pray against these things. You got anything else, brother, before we go?
2: No. It's a lot of information to take in. But, boy, you said one thing that I think is very important, Pastor Henry.
0: You know, go ahead.
2: You know, to really spend time, real time with Jesus, that's our hope.
0: That's true. Well, that's where our hope is at, to what the Lord's going to do. He, if you look at, and I'm going to go ahead and tell you something else now. So this is more on a personal level for everybody. You need a heads up on this here. So if you listen to all of this and you miss this, you miss some of the best part right here. Is that so? Dana Turner is our worship leader. I mean, our treasurer at church, Dana Turner. And she just went to Israel and she got back right before this happened. And when she came back, she started telling us about her tour guide that she had met over there. And, you know, Dana got very personal with her. She's female, and her name is, I'm not going to tell you her name. But she started telling everybody, you know, and they made contact. They FaceTime each other. Well, the lady said from Israel, the tour guide, called Dana the other day, and she was panicked. She says, whatever's on television, what's happening on television, is happening in Israel right now. And it was with the sirens going off and with the breach in the security wall. She said, what you're seeing, it is happening. And she says that people are frightened about what's going on. Not only that, she lives up in Nazareth. She said just the other day, with Hezbollah lobbing rockets in and also having drones come in on the phone. Y'all listen here on the phone. You could hear the children screaming, crying, and wondering what was going to take place. So that is the reality of people that we know who is there. The other thing is, I think I'm going to do this right now, is let me tell you what we told them we were going to do at church. Here's what we said, is that, you know, if you bless and support Israel, God will bless and support you. Mm-hmm. That's just what I believe. So goes Israel. What you do to Israel, God gives in return. You bless my people, God will bless you. I said, let's do this here. I said, we're going to take so much money of our church, and that what we want to do is every week we're going to send some money to this tour guide, Christian tour guide, that took all the people through and shared with them in the Holy Land. So we're going to give some money through them to their bank account because they can't work. And there's no, you know, things are just messed up. So we're going to send them. See, what people want to do, they want to send money and aid to who, whatever. I don't know. You give a dollar, maybe 20 cent, get over there. You give a dollar, you maybe get 30 cents sent over there because the rest is overhead. Well, we're going to send it straight to the person that we know that we're going to help that family so we can give them money. And she had a mom and a dad, two children. Mom and dad, one's in their wheelchairs. And they can't get around. They can't run. So they're locked down to wherever they're at. So if you want to give money to them, and I wasn't going to do this here. I'm just letting you know, go to upcog.org, University Parkway Church of God.org, upcog.org. Go there, and there's a give button, and put on there Israel. If you put money in there, we'll take that money, and we'll send it to that family that we know. That's what we're doing. That's what we're going to do. That's all I'm going to say about that. The other thing is, so these are people that we know that we have connections to them in Israel, and they're telling us, yes, we just got some rockets that fired in through the north, through Gaza from Hezbollah, and they came in. Some drones came in. She says you can hear the airplanes as they leave, come over Nazareth, and they go down into Gaza. And you can hear the fighters go and come back. The other thing is, let me give you just another follow-up. I'm going to be doing an interview with a young man. His name is Matt Gary, is his name. And Matt is a demon terrorist, by the way. I've made connections with him, been to Belize with him, to the same place in Belize where he's been at. But he was in Israel, and he just got back after it started. I think he was there like 5 days before he was able to get out. He was in the war zone, and he couldn't get out. And by him being American citizen, they was able to get him on an airplane and get him out. And he told me that he was stuck behind in that war zone. And he said you could hear all the Palestinians, you could hear all the Muslims, all of them talking about hating America, hating Christians, hating Jews. He said it's just like you say, Muslim. If it's almost like this here, if you say, if I am a Muslim and I hate Jews, the same spirit, the same spirit that's working through them is the same spirit that Christian people have hating what the Jews are doing, and they want to support the Palestinians. You're doing the same. It's so crazy that people can't see. It's not political. It's spiritual. And this is exactly what God said would happen in the last days. Everybody would turn against Israel except a remnant. And you can see it in our political system. You see everybody doing it across the world. The world's going to turn against Israel. And most of, you're going to be so surprised is that you sit back and say, ha, ha, ha, this is, yeah, they got deserve what's going to them. You don't understand the spirit that's in you. You don't understand, how much deliverance you actually need. Mm-hmm. That kind of mind. You need to get mind control off of you. Mind control. You've been taught through the society and in your churches. Your pastors who are teaching that need deliverance. Those pastors who support all this, they all need deliverance as well. That makes sense. You all right, brother? We doing all right?
2: Yeah, a lot of learning tonight, Pastor.
0: Oh, my Jesus. We get in trouble, don't we? So, go ahead.
2: No, go ahead, Pastor Henry.
0: Well, I'm just saying that there is a lot that to take in and digest. I've sat back and I said, I'm not going to say anything. Because, really what I want to do is not get political. I don't want deliverance with Pastor Henry to be political, but I'm telling you what, the spirit of Antichrist and Christ is really at the root of what's going on in the world. And you're seeing it played right out in Israel over here. And this is a time to where America needs to stand with Israel. You can't stand one foot in Gaza and one foot in Israel. It don't work like that. And that's exactly what our president is doing. I think he said I'd give him $100 million in aid to foreign aid and to the Palestinians. Well, that's just exactly what Chris Reed said would happen, is that they would be afraid not to give that money and be able to support what they're doing. And Hamas is going to use that money. They're going to use it to be able to fight Israel with. And I'm going to tell you this here. Y'all wouldn't want me to be president. I'm going to tell you why. I said, you ain't getting no money. You're going to give us the hostages back. You understand me? You give a hostage back, you get money. That's it. That's all you're going to do. And I'm going to tell you this here, and you keep messing around with it, I'm going to send Israel in there on you. They're going to come in there and get all of you. But can't be afraid of demons. This is all. It's a spirit. Got to come against the spirit of Antichrist. And if you don't understand why the Palestinians are wrong, and you're wrong as well, thinking, you've got, who is those people up there? They call them the squad, AOC, mm-hmm. Tlaib, and got all these different ones who were there, who are Palestinians from all of their groups and all across Michigan and up around Chicago and all. We are inundated. That spirit of Islam is inundated within our country, and it's been lying dormant. You're seeing the head of the snake rise up right now. That's the spirit of Antichrist. And Antichrist is going to use the PLO. He's going to use Iran. He's going to use Russia. He's going to use all of them to come against Israel. And he's going to use a lot of people in America to do it. He's going to turn against them as well. That makes sense?
2: Wow.
0: Go ahead, brother. So your last time right here. We're going to get on out of here.
2: Yeah, great teaching tonight, Pastor Henry. Really, a lot of information.
0: So pray for Israel. That's what we need to do. Any Christian, who said this right here? Any Christian who does not stand with Israel, standing on dangerous ground. That's exactly right.
2: Yes.
0: Can I give you, my guys, my email? I don't know about all that now. I am in full agreement. Well, you know, there's so many people who don't. I mean, I had people, let me tell you what I had. You go back to my Facebook and learn. And here's what they said. You're saying that we're supposed to support a government like Israel that are Zionist Jews that takes money and owns all the banks and owns all of the stuff, and that they've created all the bombs. You know, you can think of how much all the Jews have created in the world. The atomic bombs and all of these things that they've done, and that we're supposed to support them. You think God wants us to support them? And they'll say, man, your theology's messed up. And you know what I put back in there? I said, you need theology from a real Bible school. It's what you need. Mm-hmm. If you don't understand this, you need some real biblical studies done. It's not the government that you're supporting, nor the political movement. It's like this here. They said here, Hamas does not represent the Palestinian people. I agree. But Hamas is the ones that is there killing everybody, and they are in the Palestinian territory. Look at this right here. I don't support what they do in America under Joe Biden's regime or whatever he has here. I don't support that either. See what I'm getting at? And you may say, well, Joe Biden does not represent me. He does represent us. Mm-hmm. I'm sorry, y'all. He does. Mm-hmm. He is the leader. He's the head. He's the one. You see, in Hamas, they're the head over the Palestinians. In Israel, you got a head just like that here. They do represent you. And what they say represents us. When they lit the rainbow flag up, colors up over the White House, it represented you. You're a nation. And that's where God brings judgment in at. Just so happened. You don't believe this. You don't believe this, right? Look here. Jonah was in the boat. Everybody was in the storm. It was Jonah's fault. But everybody was in the storm. It's that simple. Do you hear what I said? Jonah was wrong. Caused everybody to be in a storm. Figure it out, everybody. This is not rocket science. Mm-hmm. That we're in the boat with all this going on. That makes sense?
2: Mm-hmm.
0: So, anyway, let's do it. You ready?
2: All set, Pastor Henry.
0: Last thoughts before we go.
2: Pray.
0: Is that what we need to do?
2: Yeah, for some reason, my spirit is so still and silent. It feels like my role tonight was to listen and learn.
0: Let's pray.
2: Yes. Thank you, Pastor Henry.
0: Go ahead, brother. I'm going to let you pray for us. Pray for Israel. Pray for people.
2: Father, in the mighty name of Jesus, we come together now, dear Lord, as one body in Christ. In your word, dear Lord, you said to pray for Israel. We ask, dear Father, for your favor and your protection around all your people. Grant us, dear Father, your wisdom and your peace. Cover us with the blood of Jesus. And let us know, dear Father, who we are in your spirit, Lord Jesus Christ. Amen.
0: All right. Thank you, brother. Everybody, God bless you. Thank you so much for setting up with us there. It's already into, what day is it? It's Friday? All the way into Friday.
2: Yeah,
0: he brought it on in, brother, didn't he?
2: Hey, Pastor Henry, I'm still thinking about that bear that was bigger than that dumpster.
0: That bear was something else, wasn't it, man?
2: Yeah.
0: It's taller than that dumpster out there. I'm going to see if I can't get out of here. I'm going to put this exiting right on here. You'll see what happens. Y'all ready? Oh, right here. Here we go. We're going to do it right here. Hey, I've been your host, Henry Schaefer. Thank you for tuning in to the program, Deliverance with Pastor Henry. Now, make sure you tune in next time. You can catch us on deliverancewithpastorhenry.com, or you can find us on the social media. You can find us at Deliverance with Pastor Henry, Facebook, Rumble, or YouTube. Hey, it's been my pleasure. God bless you. And remember, I am a demon terrorist.
1: I'm so tired.
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3: 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I'm your host, Bill George. 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
1: Luke 15. Then all the tax collectors and the sinners drew near to him to hear him, and the Pharisees and the scribes complained, saying, "This man receives sinners and eats with them." So he spoke this parable to them, saying, "What man of you having 100 sheep, if he loses one of them, does not leave the 99 in the wilderness and go after the one which is lost until he finds it? And when he has found it, he lays it upon his shoulders, rejoicing, and when he comes home, he calls together his friends and his neighbors, saying to them, 'Rejoice with me, for I have found my sheep which was lost.' I say unto you that likewise there will be more joy in heaven over one sinner who repents than over 99 just persons who need no repentance." Hi, you're listening to Reset. I'm your host, Bill George. Have you ever been lost? I was thinking about this the other day. I've been lost several times, and I thought about a couple times that I was lost. You see, I was lost one time in the woods with my brother. We had gone on a church picnic, and we were both kind of young. I was probably about 7 or 8, and he was a couple years older than I was. Well, about 3 years older than I was. And we went out into the woods at a church picnic, just the two of us, playing for just a few minutes, and we got lost. We didn't know which direction to go. So we did what every smart little boy would do. We decided we better break up and go different ways. Seemed like just a few steps, and I was on to the parking lot and driveway and found myself back to where everybody was at. But time passed by, and I was playing, and someone asked me where my brother was. Lo and behold, I had forgotten that he was in the woods and not knowing where he was at. It had gone on for about 20 minutes and about 30 minutes and about 40 minutes. And finally, someone found him. He had made his way to another picnic area. And they brought him back, and of course, I was not the man of the day or the man of the hour. They were not happy with me at all. My brother was scared. They were scared. And by that time, I knew I was going to get a spanking, so I had gotten scared too. It's a funny thing about being lost. For a little while, it seems all right, and then all of a sudden, it starts sinking in. I remember another time that I got lost. I was supposed to be in the alley in Chicago up by my house, when all of a sudden, one of my friends rode up on a bicycle. I was preteen, probably about 12 or 13. And he said, "Hey, I got a new girlfriend. I want you to come and see the ring that I got her." I said, "Well, I'm supposed to stay in the alley." He said, "Come on, go with me. It's only a couple blocks away. No one's going to know that we're even gone. We'll be back in just a few moments." So I jumped on the handlebars of the bicycle, and off we rode. We laughed and joked and rode for a while and rode for a little longer. Before you knew it, we were quite a ways away from the house. Matter of fact, we were in one of the worst parts of the city, Humboldt Park at that time. Humboldt Park's changed a little bit since then. Back in those days, it was a bad place to be. A lot of racial rioting had just taken place the year before. And it was not a good place to be at all, but we didn't know. We just rode along saying, "We're lost, we're lost, we're lost. Oh, ho, oh, ho, oh, we're lost." All of a sudden, we said that, and we looked in, sitting in the car next to us, with his window rolled down, was my father. My father told us to pull over to the side. He got out of the car, picked up the bike, and stuck it in the trunk, told us to get in the front. My father didn't say a word all the way home. It took us about 20 minutes to drive home. We got home. My father got out of the car, walked behind the car, picked the bike out of the trunk, and one-handedly flung it over the bushes. Now, they were high bushes. He flung the bike over the bushes, looked at my friend, and said, "I think you better go home." To that, my friend took off running at a hard run. He looked at me and said, "You better get in the house." I went in the house thinking I was going to be beat to pieces. Instead, he told me to go to my room and wait for him. I went in my room, and I thought about every scenario there was. He was going to use the belt. He was going to use the back of his hand. He was going to beat me to death. When all at once, about 40, 50 minutes had passed by, he came to my bedroom and opened the door. He said, "You know, Bill, of all the people that I thought I could trust, I thought I could trust you. Now I find I can't even trust you." Man, That hit me like a ton of bricks. This was somebody that I really admired, telling me that they couldn't trust me. Oh, being lost is a horrible thing. It always seems like it's fun at first when you get lost. You play for a while, you laugh for a while. Well, just the other night, we started a fast at our church for the lost loved ones. And it was so ironic, or should I say, it was a God thing. I was on the phone. It was about 5 or 10 minutes to 7. I was talking to my mother, who lives in Illinois. I'm driving along the back streets of South Carolina from Aiken, trying to get back to Graniteville. And I thought, well, I can take a shortcut through this road down here. So I was talking to my mom, and I got back on a dark road, and the sun had gone down, and the moon had come up, and it was dark out there, and I got turned around and got turned around again. I was joking with my mother on the phone. All of a sudden, I started to realize this is not that funny. I'm really getting lost. And about that time, my communications with my mother cut off. There I was in the dark roads of South Carolina that I don't know very well, driving around. My phone had stopped working. It was dark. Everywhere I looked, there was trees. I wasn't recognizing anything. I was just driving along, lost. And I began to realize that this funny thing that I was laughing about a little bit ago isn't that funny anymore. I could be in serious trouble. What if my car broke down now? I wouldn't even know which direction to head. I don't see any lights. I didn't see any farmhouse. I didn't know where I was at. I just kept on driving, hoping that something would make sense after a while. So I drove for a little while. All of a sudden, I seen a church that I thought I recognized, and I kept going that direction. And before you knew it, I got to the busy street, and I was on the busy street, and I was driving what I thought was the right direction. I found out it was the wrong direction. But then I saw a building called Petticoat Junction. You might know it if you're from the New Ellington area or around there. I saw Petticoat Junction, and I knew that I was going the wrong way. If I turned around and went straight the other way, I would find my way back to a place that I knew to turn and eventually find my way home. That's what I did. And as I was driving, I realized one thing. It's horrible being lost. The thing I noticed about being lost, there was about really three things that I noticed. The first thing was, in order for me to get lost meant that I needed to have a destination. There should have been some place that I was heading to. Some place that was steady, that I knew that I would get there sometime. The second thing I noticed is that any time I got lost, at the beginning of it, I had a great, wonderful time. I laughed, I joked, I didn't take it too serious. I thought, oh, I'll be okay. And the third thing that I noticed is that somewhere along the line, I would begin to realize this is very dangerous. I may not be found. I may not end up at the place that I'm destined to go to. They may never find me in time. My time might run out. Well, as I began to think about that and began to realize that on this particular night that I'm beginning a fast to pray for my lost loved ones, it dawned on me that they too are on a journey. They're on a journey where they have a destination to get to. Some of them, unfortunately, won't make their destination. The other thing that I realized is that many of them laugh and joke and think that sin is fun. That going the wrong way and the wrong direction is funny. Because after all, everybody knows I'm going to make it out here. But you know there's people that die lost all the time? There's hikers and people that go on mountain climbing trips and stuff that never make it to their destination, just in the secular world. But in the biblical world, it happens the same way. There's a destination that they're supposed to be going to. But somewhere along the way, they begin to think it's a lot of fun. And they don't even realize that they've gotten off track somewhere. And they begin to laugh and joke and have a wonderful time and think everything's going to be all right. Until all at once, hopefully, they begin to realize that they are in serious trouble. My friend, if you're listening to this broadcast, I want you to know that if you don't know the Lord is your destination, If you don't know Jesus Christ as your Lord and Savior, you, my friend, are lost. And you may be laughing and joking about it right now, but my friend, you are in danger. You're in danger of what the Bible calls hell. If heaven is real, hell is real too. If you're lost, danger is setting in. If you're lost, it may seem funny for a season, but when you begin to realize it's not funny anymore, you may find yourself in a place where you think it's too late. But I've got some good news. God so loved the world, He sent His Son to rescue the lost. Those that are lost and need to find a way to the destination, Jesus is searching for them. But like any search party, there has to be someone that is willing to say, "Hey, I'm over here. I'm lost. I need help. Will you help me?" Jesus came to save the lost world. He wants to save you, my friend, if you don't know Him. Today can be your day that you come out of the wilderness. Today can be your day that you make it home safe by simply calling upon the name of Jesus Christ, asking Him to help you find your way to Him and to the Father. He's faithful and just. Confess your sins. Believe He is Lord. Turn around and repent. And my friend, you will be found. God bless you. I hope you'll find your way on this journey. 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

0: Hosea chapter 10 verse 12 says, "Sow to yourselves in righteousness, reap in mercy, break up your fallow ground, for it is time to seek the Lord till he come and rain righteousness upon you." Yes, it is time to seek the Lord. Let's listen now to the latter time voice, Prophet Leonard Jones, as he delivers the revelatory word through the Holy Spirit. It will be life-changing.
1: Praise the Lord. God is awesome. God is great. God is holy. And truly, God has given us revelation and he's given us insight as the Holy Ghost speaks to us in these last days. Hallelujah. The Bible says that we as Christians are to receive, listen to that word, receive the engrafted word, which is able to do what? Save our souls. Receive the engrafted word, which is able to shake up your emotions. It's able to get down to the inner part of your soulish man, and it's able to affect your very state of your emotions. Amen. In other words, the word gets you to a point where your emotions line up with God's divine word. In other words, that word sticks to you. It becomes a part of you that even your emotions now have to line up. It has to be in a place where now you become a spiritual man. Amen. But it takes God's power. It takes God's revelation. It takes his unveiling. In other words, you have to open up to God, because God reveals himself to us. He reveals himself so that it literally changes everything that you know and how you respond. You respond in a way that a spiritual man can only respond. God is what? Spirit. And guess what? Those that worship God must worship him in what? In spirit? Yes. But in order for me to do that, I must be able to receive that. I must be able to receive it, so that when I receive it, there's nothing that can shake my worship. Oh, no, my God. There's nothing that can shake my praise. My God. There's nothing that can shake my faith in the last day. There's nothing that can shake my God, my testimony. I'm going somewhere. But you must first receive it. And see, God is trying to get us to that place where it's in us that we have received it, so that as we're going through this hour of temptation, we're going through the trying times and tribulation, that what we have received will keep us in that hour. You must realize where your help comes from. Who report will you believe? Truly, the Bible says that we walk by faith and not by what we see. And the reason, because what you see is dictated by your emotions. Oh my God. So if it's dictated by your emotions, you have to get the engrafted word to line you up, so that even though you see it, you don't respond to it. It's very important how you receive. In the midst of a trying time, you must praise God. When everything has broken loose around you, you must continue to trust God. So receive. Open up. Open up to allow God to reveal himself. That's what the scripture says. Open up and allow God to reveal you. Allow God to shape you. Let God begin to mold you. See, that's receiving. When you allow God to be the potter, when you allow God to bring you into that divine nature that the Bible speaks of, allowing God to be God, receive the engrafted word, which is able to shake up and break down your emotions to become more like his son, Jesus Christ of Nazareth. Oh God. Here, if we go to the book of Revelation, chapter 3, let's start at verse 2. He said, "Be what? Watchful, and strengthen the things which remain that are ready to die. For I have not found..." now your works perfect before God. Now listen to this. Verse 3 says, "What do what? Remember. Remember therefore how you have what? How have you received Jesus?" And it didn't stop there. And what? Heard. What are your ears hearing? What is the Holy Ghost speaking to you? What is the Holy Ghost speaking to the church? He is bringing us to a place of divine nature so that in these last days that we can walk as kings and priests. In other words, that word receive is to take hold of, to grab it, and then walk in your divine anointing and your divine nature. Remember how you have received. How have you allowed God to speak to you? How have you allowed God to just have his way in your life? How have you opened up yourself to let God reveal himself to you? There's so much happening in the land. There's the spirit of error that has crept into the church. Because if I have received it, I have become more like God. What am I hearing? What am I hearing? Is it affecting my emotions? Is it affecting the way how I respond? Or is it just catered towards, Lord, make me feel good? Lord, when can I get the next blessing? And it has nothing to do with my soul, my emotions being changed to his divine nature. What have you heard? What have you received? And many, listen to this, many have not opened up and allowed God to reveal himself. Because let me tell you something, if you're allowing God to reveal himself, he is going to bring you more like his son Jesus into his divine nature. You have to remember how you received, and you must remember what you have heard, Jesus. Now listen, we are hearing so many things now, and it's not bringing us to that divine nature. It is bringing us to what is good to my flesh. And if you don't have your emotions in control, if you don't have your emotions submitted into the lordship of Jesus, then you're going to be a fleshly person. You're going to be a carnal person. Yeah. Oh, but listen to this. But not only did God says, remember the therefore how you have received and heard and hold fast. That's the next thing. You have to hold fast. And then the next thing he said, you have to what? Listen, the thing that you have heard and the thing that you have received has caused you to be in a place of repentance. Listen. In other words, repentance causes you to walk more in his divine nature. Because you're holding fast to what God has said. Because you have allowed God to reveal himself to you. And then you find more of what you need to let go of so you can be like him. God begins to reveal himself, and then you realize, God, it is you and not me. I must die to myself daily. What have we heard and what have we received? Am I dying to myself? Am I dying daily? Am I dying to my emotions and how I feel? He said, if therefore you shall not what? Watch. That word watch means to be spiritually awakened. Are we awake to what God is saying to the church? Are we awake? Because listen, if I'm awake, baby, then I'm going to make sure that I'm hearing what God is saying and allowing him to deal with

0: hearing? What are you hearing over some of the pulpits right now? What are you hearing? Because I understand that I must receive the engrafted word because I know it becomes a part of me. Oh God, so you must be careful in this hour. So the Holy Ghost is telling the church, be careful. Remember, in everything that you are hearing and what you're receiving, Jesus, because it should bring me more into the nature of Jesus Christ and his divine nature. It should bring me into a greater place, a place of holiness, a greater love for Jesus, to walk in a spirit of obedience, to walk in my kingly and priestly anointing, not about, Lord, what is my next blessing? In other words, God said, I'm wanting my church to hear and dissect everything that is coming now across the pulpits. Everything, line upon line and precept upon precept. Jesus, he said, watch. Don't lay down and relax. Be spiritually awakened. And how do I become spiritually awakened? When I have allowed my emotions to line up with the word of God. I will come on you as a what? Thief. And you should not know what hour I will. Now listen, you've gotten so caught up that you won't know the hour. Jesus. In other words, the Holy Ghost is saying that we'll get so wrapped up in flesh that we won't be prepared. See, repentance is going to always keep you in that place that Jesus can come at any moment. He can come at any minute. He can come right now, an hour late, in 15 minutes, God can come. In other words, God is saying, you need to constantly check yourself. You must constantly stay in tune with the Holy Spirit and what is he saying? You must allow God to speak into you. What did you hear? What have you heard? What has God been saying to us? What has he been saying to you? Do you understand that? What is he saying to you? What have I heard today? What have I heard from the Holy Ghost today? You know the Holy Ghost is speaking to us constantly. He's always speaking throughout the day. He's always trying to share something and reveal himself to us. But there's a question. What have I heard? Do I remember what the Holy Ghost spoke to me today? Do I remember that? That's good, eh? What have I heard the Holy Spirit say today? Do you remember? Or am I so caught up in myself and what's happening throughout the day and allowing the spirit of the world to come in and creep into my life that I can't remember what I heard? You ever heard something? You talking to somebody and you just hard down talking and then you stop and you say, you didn't hear a thing I said. You ain't heard a word I said. And you just explaining yourself. And then you catch yourself and then you realize the person who you're speaking with not even hearing what you're saying. The Holy Ghost is saying the same thing. I'm sitting here hard down trying to talk to you, Lenny, and you ain't hearing a thing I'm saying. You know, that's going to keep you in the last hour as this world's things going to happen so bad. Do you need to be hearing everything the Holy Spirit is saying to you? You got to remember what you heard. You got to remember what you have received, what you have allowed God to speak into your life about, and let God reveal himself to you. Is that good today? Am I allowing God to show himself to me? Or do I want to just close him out? So what are the two things that we learned in this message today? I must be careful what I'm receiving, what I have received, right? And what else? And I must be careful how I have what? Heard. Say it again. I must be careful what I have what? Received. And I must be careful what I what? And what am I receiving is what? Allowing God to do what? Reveal himself to me. Now God wants to reveal himself to us today. He's revealing himself to us now. He's revealing himself all the time, Jesus, right? Yes, he's revealing himself. He's revealing himself in your midnight hour. He's revealing himself in the morning, noonday, because God, time was not made for God. It was made for man. Amen? God is revealing himself to you. So I ask the Holy Ghost right now that he will awaken our spiritual senses to hear what the Spirit of the living God is saying so that we can receive the engrafted word, which is able to do what? Save our soul. Because, you know, sometimes as human beings, our emotions get all messed up and miscombobulated all over the place. And then we ain't hearing nothing from.
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0: 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Remember to not be just a hearer of the word, but a doer of the word as well. This is First Lady Chelis Jones, and thank you for listening. Until next time.
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Now we continue reading from the Bible at Colossians 3:18. Wives, be subject to your husbands, as is fitting in the Lord. Husbands, love your wives, and do not be embittered against them. Children, be obedient to your parents in all things, for this is well-pleasing to the Lord. Fathers, do not exasperate your children, so that they will not lose heart. Slaves, in all things obey those who are your masters on earth, not with external service, as those who merely please men, but with sincerity of heart, fearing the Lord. Whatever you do, do your work heartily, as for the Lord rather than for men, knowing that from the Lord you will receive the reward of the inheritance. It is the Lord Christ whom you serve. For he who does wrong will receive the consequences of the wrong which he has done, and that without partiality. Masters, grant to your slaves justice and fairness, knowing that you too have a master in heaven. Colossians 4:2. Devote yourselves to prayer, keeping alert in it with an attitude of thanksgiving, praying at the same time for us as well, that God will open up to us a door for the Word, so that we may speak forth the mystery of Christ, for which I have also been imprisoned, that I may make it clear in the way I ought to speak. Conduct yourselves with wisdom toward outsiders, making the most of the opportunity. Let your speech always be with grace, as though seasoned with salt, so that you will know how you should respond to each person. As to all my affairs, Tychicus, our beloved brother and faithful servant and fellow bondservant in the Lord, will bring you information. For I have sent him to you for this very purpose, that you may know about our circumstances, and that he may encourage your hearts. And with him Onesimus, our faithful and beloved brother, who is one of your number. They will inform you about the whole situation here. Aristarchus, my fellow prisoner, sends you his greetings, and also Barnabas' cousin, Mark, about whom you received instructions. If he comes to you, welcome him. And also Jesus, who is called Justus. These are the only fellow workers for the kingdom of God who are from the circumcision, and they have proved to be an encouragement to me. Epaphras, who is one of your number, a bondslave of Jesus Christ, sends you his greetings, always laboring earnestly for you in his prayers, that you may stand perfect and fully assured in all the will of God. For I testify for him that he has a deep concern for you and for those who are in Laodicea and Hierapolis. Luke, the beloved physician, sends you his greetings, and also Demas. Greet the brethren who are in Laodicea, and also Nympha and the church that is in her house. When this letter is read among you, have it also read in the church of the Laodiceans, and you, for your part, read my letter that is coming from Laodicea. Say to Archippus, take heed to the ministry which you have received in the Lord, that you may fulfill it. I, Paul, write this greeting with my own hand. Remember my imprisonment. Grace be with you. Find out more about this little ministry with a big message by visiting our website, theword.info. 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Theword.info. 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
4: Have you ever noticed how we get tired of things? With Upwards, I'm Max Licato. It was an exciting morning that Christmas back in 1964. I assembled my genuine Santa Fe Railroad miniature train. It's what I had always wanted. Now it was mine. All mine. I was so excited to set it up on the tracks, watching in sheer joy as it wound its way around and around and around and around. And eventually I started to get bored. You can only watch a train so long. Soon I asked, Mom, what else did you get me for Christmas? You know, when we get what we think we want, we still long for more, don't we? In actuality, only God can give us what we really need. Jesus said, I have come that you might have life and that you might have it more abundantly.
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0: In Hebrews chapter 11, the Bible has told us of the faith of Noah, Abraham, Moses, and others. Now we continue reading with Hebrews 11:30. By faith the walls of Jericho fell down after they had been encircled for 7 days. By faith Rahab the harlot did not perish along with those who were disobedient, after she had welcomed the spies in peace. And what more shall I say? For time will fail me if I tell of Gideon, Barak, Samson, Jephthah, of David and Samuel and the prophets, who by faith conquered kingdoms, performed acts of righteousness, obtained promises, shut the mouths of lions, quenched the power of fire, escaped the edge of the sword, from weakness were made strong, became mighty in war, put foreign armies to flight. Women received back their dead by resurrection, and others were tortured, not accepting their release, so that they might obtain a better resurrection. And others experienced mockings and scourgings, yes, also chains and imprisonment. They were stoned, they were sawn in two, they were tempted, they were put to death with the sword. They went about in sheepskins, in goatskins, being destitute, afflicted, ill-treated, men of whom the world was not worthy, wandering in deserts and mountains and caves and holes in the ground. And all these, having gained approval through their faith, did not receive what was promised, because God had provided something better for us, so that apart from us, they would not be made perfect. Hebrews chapter 12. Therefore,
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2: 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It's a Christian book review we'll do monthly, where Bill and I will be discussing our views on books that we've read and giving our opinions and suggestions. 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

Well, praise God. This is Pastor Gaston Rue with a touch on relationship. And I thank God, amen, for Pastor Shay for being here. I thank God for giving us the opportunity to be back here again. And I'm just excited about the Lord, amen. I thank God for who he is. I thank God for what's going on in our nation today, because I believe that God is doing a shakeup, amen. My heart do goes out to those that have been laid off, those that are out of work, you know. But I want to say this here, you know, to encourage, you know, I mean, like I said, that God is good. Like I said, my name is Pastor Gaston Rivers, a touch on relationship. And I just want to encourage, you know, God always has a way, Pastor Shaver. God has a way. And that's the thing about it. You know, a lot of times God, you know, he has us giving. He has us supporting ministries. He has us sowing, amen. Now, I realize that some of you right now, you say, well, Pastor Rivers, I just don't have it. I understand that. But then when you did have it, you did give, amen. And so the Bible says, whatsoever you sow, that shall you reap. So I just want to encourage you today, amen. God is faithful. God will meet your need, amen. God will bless you, amen. Regardless of the time that we're in, regardless of the hard times, regardless of the crisis, regardless of the jobs, amen. It's, you know, the Bible says we're the apple of his eye. And so I want to encourage you today that God is faithful. God is faithful. That's the thing I love about God, is that no matter what you're going through with, you know, like me and my wife say so many times, you know, Pastor Schaefer, God already knew about this. And that's the thing. God reveals to us things that we don't even have no idea about. Amen. He reveals to his secrets to his prophets. And so many times God revealed things before they happen so we can prepare ourselves. This is why it's so important to be in a ministry where they're prophetic, where they're hearing from God, where the leaders are real and they're not performers, they're not entertainers. You know, this is the hour now you're going to see who's real and who's really not. Amen. And so I'm going to get into my message. Today's message is about weathering the storm. Amen. Because really, right now, you know, we're in the midst of a storm. We're in the midst of a crisis. This virus, amen, this virus has brought in a storm, amen. And when they put the shelter in place, amen, it wasn't the fact that the storm brought it in, but God spoke to me that he said there were foreseeable unresolved issues in marriages and homes. You know, right today, there's a known fact that marriage has gone up at least 39%. Sometimes between 10 and 30%. Marriage, domestic violence has went up. Domestic violence has went up between 10 and 30% in some places. Some police forces are getting around 39 calls a day about domestic violence, you know. And so I want to deal with about weathering the storm, amen, because God always has a way, amen. And like I said earlier, I want to encourage those of you, amen, believe God, step out on faith, amen. Begin to trust God. You know, Pastor Schaefer, I've known Christians that sold and paid tithes and gave, but when they were being tried and tested, the enemy would cause them, amen, to just give up, you know, just get discouraged and get weary. Well, God, I've been paying my tithes. God, I've been helping people, you know, and God's not basing it on it. He's not basing on what you've been doing, but he's honoring his word. The Bible says, give it and shall be given. Pressed down, shaken together. Some of you, a lot of times, you know, you help people, you do a lot of things. And so understand that we work with principles. When you're dealing with God, you work with principles. Now, I want to get into the word. Here's one of my popular favorite scriptures, Psalms 27:1, except the Lord build the house, they labor in vain that builds it. Except the Lord keep the city, the watchman wakes, but in vain. And so I want you to understand that, like I say, that right now when this storm is coming, amen, this is why it's so important to allow God to build your marriage. You know, this pandemic that we're having now, it didn't bring domestic violence. It didn't bring all the problems that we have in our homes, in our marriage, and among our children. You know, many of these things were things that was under the rug, things we put back on the shelf, you know, things that we say, well, I'll deal with it later. And so God began to lay on my heart that it's time to deal with these issues. It's time to deal with these problems. If you don't deal with these problems, these issues, then it's like a time bomb. And so many times God spoke to me concerning Abraham. Abraham was married to Sarah, and God spoke and said, I'm going to give you a child. And let me tell you something. There's always going to be a trying and testing time with God. God's going to always try you, test you. And it's all about seeing what's in your heart. And so this is why it behooves you to be committed to God, to sell out to God, to have a real experience with God. There are too many people that are performing, that are going with cliches and got the praise the Lord cliches. Nothing with saying praise the Lord, but you got to understand what you're saying, why you're saying it. You know, you're going off what somebody else said. You got to have your own personal experience with God. Amen. And so the Bible says, except the Lord build the house, you know. And so we're dealing with the storm. I want to go into the book of Matthew, the 7th chapter, and the 24th verse. It says, therefore, whosoever hears these sayings of mine and does them,
I will liken him unto a wise man who has built his house upon a rock. And the rain descended, and the flood came, and the wind blew and beat upon the house, and it fell not, for it was founded upon a rock. And so I want you to understand that many times, you know, everybody's going to go through a storm. You hear me? Everybody's going to go through a storm. The storm is not only just for the wicked, but it's for the good. It's for the just and the unjust. Storms are coming. Storms are the way of determining what you made out of, what you're standing on, what you're committed to, you know, what's supporting you. And so this proverb, we've heard many times, you know, it's saying how that those that take heed to the word are like a house that's built on a rock. When that house is built up on a rock, that means it has a solid foundation. And so we're in the midst of this pandemic right now, crisis, and so many people are falling apart, and you're wondering why. When God told us, except the Lord build, I'm not just talking about your home, I'm talking about your ministry, your churches, whatever you got that you said God told you, then you need to allow God to instruct you. The word build means to architect. It means to design. It means to repair. It means to build. And so when God have told you concerning your marriage, you know, a lot of times we look at our marriage, we look at our church, and we look at from the outside. But then if there's hidden iniquities, if you have that accursed thing, you got stuff going on in your marriage that you don't put on the back burner, that you don't put on the shelf, that you don't want to deal with, then your marriage, your ministry, whatever you God, it's like a time bomb, because it is a foreseeable, unresolved, predictable storm. And this is what's going on right now. It's stuff that you foresee because you got unresolved issues. When you have unresolved issues in your life, in your church, in your ministry, in your marriage, then it's like a time bomb. When the Bible says the slothfulness decays the building. You hear me? Slothfulness decays the building. So what is God saying? God said, when I procrastinate about getting my home right, when I procrastinate about getting my marriage right, when I procrastinate about working with my children and doing what I need to do, what happens is my home, my family, my marriage. And this has happened in many marriages. It's the same what is about Abraham. God promised Abraham, I'm going to bless you through Sarah. But Abraham listened to his wife. Listen, beloved, I know you love your spouse, you love your children, but you can't give in. You can't give in to people when you know they're not hearing from God. You got to learn, the Bible says, for many that are led by the Spirit of God, they are the sons of God. So you have to learn that if my wife, my children, my spouse, I love them, but I cannot afford to let you make me miss out on what God has for me. And that's what Sarah did to Abram. Abraham, she told him, listen, go into my maidservant. So when he went into her, this was the problem. Now, Sarah saw the problem. And many times you have one person in the home, maybe the parents, the spouse. You see the problem that's coming up in your marriage, that's coming up in your family. And a lot of times the other person don't want to deal with it. They just don't feel like it's that important. But see, that is a predictable storm. That is a storm. And so when you have something like what we're having now, and you have to have shelter in place, you got to be around your wife, be around your children. All those things that you didn't want to deal with, they begin to surface up. Because you're having to confront it. Listen to me, beloved. Some of the things that God began to tell me, you know, whatever you're going through right now, there's a need for you to begin to say, God, I need you to help me. God, I need you to deliver me, set me free. And that's what David said when David messed up. See, many times we confront our problem, and the enemy wants to make you feel like that you can't change, that that's the way it is. The devil is a lie. God is wanting to fix our marriages. In this time of crisis, when marriages are falling apart, when families are falling apart, when people are losing jobs, when things are just going kabunk, people are losing businesses, you know, a lot of our mom and pop businesses are going away. But I want you to know, people, God is still God. Amen. There was no kind of assistance in the days of Elijah when he met the widow woman. God used her to sustain Elijah and then turn around and sustain her. I believe that if we begin to pray and seek the face of God, God will give a direction concerning our marriage. He will teach us how to resolve these issues in the midst of the storm. This is why it's so important to allow God to build you and to mold you and shape you and to be what he wants you to be, and not what statistics, not what society is doing. Society has shaped so many churches, society have shaped so many marriages, society have shaped so many families, and so now what society have put on you, you saying that it's not working.
Sometimes people listen to what goes on in the barbershop, what goes on in the beauty parlor, what goes on the street corner. Listen, if it's not what God's word says, if it's not done by the inspiration of God, it won't survive. And so we're seeing a lot of things, a lot of, you know, people saying, well, a lot of businesses are not going to come back. Well, it's the same about some churches that wasn't built by God. And it cuts my heart to look at it that way. But when you're not founded on the word of God, when you are entertaining, you're a performer, come on, you got charisma. Come on, am I right, Pastor Shafer? You have so many churches got charisma. There's nothing solid. There's no anointing. They know how to get you going, get you swaying with the summer, get you swaying. People, that ain't it. It's the anointing. It's having a relationship. It's knowing God. What helped my marriage out was my relationship with God. Amen. My relationship with God is what helped me out. Just turn that just a little bit. And listen to me. I encourage you to, you know, like I say, just up a little bit more. I encourage you to follow, that's good. I encourage you to follow all the protocols that the government's giving you, especially when it comes down to gloves and face masks and different stuff like that. But I'm also saying you need to begin to learn how to pray and seek God and say, God, I need you to cover my family. I need you to cover us in the blood of Jesus. Come on, because that's where the protection is at. That's where the divine health, that's where the divine protection is at. You know, God said this was a time he was going to revisit some situation that we had going on in our marriage, in our lives, in our homes, in our churches. And this happening right now. People right now is the time to regroup. Right now is the time to reevaluate your marriage, reevaluate your ministry. See, do you have what it takes? Reevaluate your home, your children, your family. Reevaluate your whole life. All this time we have on our hands, you know, there are some cities that have not opened up. There are some people that are still sheltered in place in their home. So during this time of this pandemic, don't get depressed. Don't get oppressed. Don't make it feel like the devil got you in the corner. No, God got you where he can deal with you. God got you in a position where he can talk to you about those things that, you know, just like Achan, he brought home that accursed thing. And one thing about it, it will surface up. So during this storm, Pastor Shafer, a lot of things are surfacing up. A lot of domestic violence, a lot of stuff, you know, people are getting divorced. You know, all kind of people are going to jail. All kind of things are happening, but it did. The storm didn't bring it on. It was stuff that was foreseeable. There was unresolved issues that people didn't want to deal with. That people feel like, well, you know, I ain't gonna worry about it. No, you don't worry about it, but you take it to the Lord. That's what God is there for. And so, when you don't allow God to build your relationship, build your marriage, build your children, what happened? It's a time bomb. It's only a matter of time before it all comes apart. Now we're locked in with all the problems and all the time on our hand, and you know, and so you got to utilize this time by saying, God, I need to work on this here. Many times we hide problems that we have in our marriage. We hide. Same way about Abraham. God spoke to Abraham, said, Abraham, I want you to put Hagar, put her out. Her and her child, put her out. Because that was a mistake. A lot of things that we've done in time past before this pandemic came on, it was mistakes, it was shortcomings, it was sin, and so God is saying now during this time, in order to weather the storm, clean yourself up, get yourself together, get your act together, begin to tell God, God, I'm sorry. Whatever that accursed thing was, you know, pornography, cheating on your husband, cheating on your spouse, not really raising your children, not really being an example. Not really praying, not really going to church. You know, you had so many people that really loved God, but their job had pulled them away from God. Now the jobs are played out. And so God is using this situation to cause people to come back to their right mind. So you know what? You know, this ain't nobody but God trying to tell me I need to stop. I need to slow down and listen to God. I need to have an ear to hear what the Spirit of God is saying. So listen to me, beloved. I want to deal with a scripture here in Ecclesiastes 10 and 18. It said, by much slothfulness, the building decays, and through idleness of hand, the house drops through. So what God's word is saying, slothfulness, procrastinating, we keep putting off things you need to do in your marriage, things you need to do in your life, things, you know, there are situations in your home, situations you and your spouse are having, situations you and your children are having that you need to resolve, but you keep procrastinating, you keep being slothful about it. So what's happening now with all this pressure, all this stuff coming up, what's happening now is creating a monster, a storm, a time bomb. And you wonder, how could all this happen? It was there all the time.
It was a foreseeable storm. It was a storm that was going to happen. It was problems that was going to arise. It was predictable because anytime you do things contrary to the word of God, anytime you do things contrary concerning your marriage, your children, it's going to come back to haunt you. It's going to come back to bite you. And so I want to encourage you today that even as David, you know, all that stuff he did, David was a man sought of God's own heart. He was chosen by God. It doesn't matter who you are. When you have things that God wants you to deal with, you know, and then the storm come, you got to learn how to weather the storm. And so one of the things that David said in Psalms 51, he said, Lord, I acknowledge my sin. They're ever before me. So David said, this thing that I've done. So many times things that we pushing back, you cannot tell me if you're a child of God that the Spirit of God is not constantly reminding you, say, you need to get that right. That's what saved my marriage, was the fact that I had the Spirit of God. The Bible said when the Spirit of truth come, it'll lead and guide you into all truth. So when you have the Holy Ghost, which is the promise, which is the Spirit of God, that begins to deal with you. It begins to work on your conscience. But we in an hour now where people's conscience are seared with a hot iron. That means their conscience are burnt out. But God saying, listen, I'm going to get your attention. I'm going to talk to you one way or other. And so right now, what I'm preaching to people that God is saying to us right now, that we need God's help. And that's what the Spirit of God is. The Spirit of God is not going to make you. Got people that got the Holy Ghost, got the Spirit of God. Their husbands and wives and children and family that have the Holy Ghost, but they're not listening to it. They're quenching the Spirit. They're not hearkening to the voice for God. And so God says, you know what? I'm going to remove your idols. I'm going to move the things that's pulling you. The Bible said God is a jealous God. And so God loves the marriage. He loves your family. And God says, I'm jealous for your family because your family is going to be the next family that's going to carry the gospel. And so God says, I'm allowing to happen. Even in the time when God spoke to Jeremiah and said, tell the people to go down to Babylon for a certain amount of years. And after that, I'm going to bring them out. God's going to bring us out. But you got to learn how to weather the storm. You can't just let this thing eat on you and destroy you and tear you down. You can't turn into a monster. Come on. You can't allow it to bring on all kind of the spirits, the depression, spirit, the discouragement, frustration, anger. Come on. We have to understand how to weather the storm. And you weather the storm by soaking in his presence. By getting with God and saying, God, you know, there's a lot of things I should have talked to you about. There's some situation in my home. There's some situation going on with my children that I should have took a stand. There's a situation going on in my marriage that I should have told my spouse, you know, our marriage is not going to make it until we deal with this here. These are the things that are coming out right now in this pandemic. They are coming out. And this is what's causing this was causing domestic violence to go up, the rating to go up. This was causing a lot of people to call in because now, you know, a year, you know, early before this happened, people was working, they was busy, they could go here, they could go there. Now nobody can go to the stores, they can't go, and so you're forced to be locked in with your spouse. You're forced to be locked in with your children. And all that animosity, anger, and bitterness that you was holding in, now it's coming out. But God is saying right now that it's time to cry out to God and says, God, deliver me. God, set me free from this bitterness. That's what happened when you don't deal with an issue concerning your spouse or concerning your children and you just go on. It brings about bitterness. It brings about animosity. It brings about resentment. It causes you to be a disgrown parent or a disgrown spouse. And so we must deal with it. David had to deal with it. God sent us. So I'm coming to you in the name of God, in the name of the Lord, telling you that this is what we're going to have to do. It's not so much the virus that's causing, but it's stuff that's always been there, but it's surfacing up. And so God is saying to the body of Christ and to unbelievers that it's time to call on God and begin to tell God, God, I need you to help me to weather this storm. Lord, what do I need to do? You got to go back and rebuild your foundation. All those things that you knew was destroying you. The Bible said the slothfulness decay our hand. All those that stuff you was doing, it was destroying our marriage, destroying our children, destroying our home. And listen to me, let me just read on a little bit more because I just want to share with you because I'm understanding more and more what's going on today. And, you know, we find out that nothing can happen to a child of God except God allows it. And even when you look at Job, the Bible tells us about Job, how that when the enemy got ready to come against Job, he had to check with God. He had to check with God. And when you remain faithful, loyal, committed to God,
then God will bring you out. God will turn it around. The Bible said that we know. See, you have to understand that God, this got to work for my good. God, this got to be a blessing. When God allowed judgment to come in the time of the Egyptian, and he rained down judgment, God had the people in the land called Goshen. He had them protected, but they had to be obedient. And it was the same way when Jeremiah told the children of Israel, said, listen, God says, go on down into Babylon, pray for the city, pray for the nation, because when you begin to pray for this people, and I believe right now God wants us to pray for our government, God wants to pray for our governors, our president, our senators, he wants us to begin to pray for them, begin to say, God, touch their heart. The Bible said the heart of the king is in God's hand, and prayer changes things. Prayer changes things, but it's going to take us as a people of God understanding that God is still in control. There's nothing that takes God by surprise. You know, I was looking at Brother David Wilkerson, and he spoke in 1987 about there was coming a virus, and he said how it was going to really be hard on New York. And so, you know, he spoke about it, you know, about a virus that was coming. And so God spoke through many, many of his people, you know, but a lot of times we take God for granted. We take it lightly. You know, we so caught up in the charisma and what the world lack, you know. And so God is separating. You know, the Bible says in the days of land of Goshen, when the children of Israel were there, God made a difference. And God's going to make a difference now. Those that trust God, those that are serving God, those that know God, your marriage is going to survive. Those that return to God, those that are cry out to God, those that are tell God, I'm sorry, God, for what I've done. Amen. Now listen to me. I want to just read a little bit, but I want to encourage you while I'm at this minute. If you need prayer, call 706-834-0458. If you're in need of prayer, that's my prayer. And some of you might have seen it. It's a prayer request. You can call in. I thank God for those you in Carolina, those you in South Carolina, those you in Georgia that's been calling in for prayer. And I want to encourage you to continue to call in, because that's what I'm all about, praying and ministering to you. Amen. So let me read the scripture just a little bit here. I believe it's Matthew, the 13th chapter, and the 23rd verse. But he that receives seeds into the good ground is he that hears the word, understands it, which also bears fruit and bring forth some a hundredfold, some 60-fold. Let me just back up just a little bit, because I want you to see that when the seeds are sown among the weeds, the Bible says among rocks, the Bible speaks about it. Just get this, make sure I get it right. Let's go to Matthew 7:26. And everyone that hears these sayings of mine and does them not shall be like the foolish man who built his house on a rock. And so you have to understand, when you don't hear what God said, and things begin to happen to you. See, and a lot of times people think that when you're a man or woman of God, that you're talking out the side of your mouth. They don't want to believe that you're really hearing from God. They don't want to believe that what God has given you, what you speak is what from God. And so what God has to do, God has to kind of come and confirm it. The Bible says when judgment's in the land, people are going to learn righteousness. And so this is what's happening today. It's a good time to get saved. It's a good time to get acquainted with God. It's a good time to get our act together. It's a good time to get your marriage together. It's a good time to get your family together. This is not a time to sit back and start pointing fingers and saying, you know, the devil's not alive. A lot of this stuff that's happening in our marriage is stuff that should have been resolved, and we did not resolve it. And so now it's exploding, because we're in the home and we're around each other a whole lot. And I thank God for my marriage, because my marriage could have been the same way. It could have been the same way. But I thank God that God broke me down through prayer. God, the Holy Ghost was able to speak to me and tell me. See, and many times we think God's going to do it all, but you have to be willing for God to change you. Years ago, people say, make me and mold me and make me. So God has to mold us. God has to break us down. You got to get broken before God. Get rid of that pride. Get rid of your arrogancy. You know, just begin to tell God, Lord, I'm wrong. You know, a lot of times, you know, we don't want to be wrong. We don't want to never admit that we made mistakes, but it happens to the best of people. You can make a mistake. You're not perfect. And so you have to learn how to correct yourself through prayer and through getting a hold of God. And when you learn to pray and begin to seek the face of God, David said, I acknowledge my sin, the ever before me against you and your own. David just came clean with God. And that's why God, you know, God did not replace him from being a king, but he swore to never leave his home. So sometimes there are consequences behind everything, every action. There's always a consequence. This is where the cycles come in. Like David had a generational curse
that fell upon his son. He had the evil lustful spirit that attacked his Solomon. Why? Because of what he had opened up. We that are parents, you know, you open the door, you give the enemy permission to attack your generation just on two and three generations. I mean, just on and on. You need to break that cycle. You need to break that curse. And it starts with us. And that's one reason why I fought so hard for my marriage. We got married because I knew that if I didn't fight for my marriage and obey God and be willing to repent and be willing to apologize and get it right, I knew that I would start a vicious cycle, and all my boys and every one of my sons and daughter, they would come up unsuccessful married. But it takes us obeying God, laying a good foundation. And we need to think about God. I want to leave a godly legacy. I want to leave prosperity and finances and stocks and businesses, but I want to leave a godly legacy. I want to leave something that's going to follow them throughout eternity. And we've seen that down through the years, that we've seen cycles, we've seen curses. You know, I lived in Florida, and I've seen like three generations do the same thing, just dealing with drugs. And I've seen domestic violence just go from one generation. I've seen incest go from one generation to the next generation. And so these are thing that if we don't break them, if we don't stop, they will destroy our home. They will destroy our children. I mean, they will destroy us. And so I want to encourage you today to go back, share this word, swipe and share this word with someone. Someone's right now struggling with their home. They're struggling with their marriage. They're struggling with their children. There's been a problem among your children. You didn't want to deal with it because you was afraid you would lose your child. Now you're losing them. See, when you don't present the truth is what makes people free. And it takes you revealing the line of God to use you at the right time and the right place. And when you reveal truth to your family, to your loved one, then God comes in and he begins to bring conviction. Many times in my marriage, you know, my marriage is up and down, up and down. The first 10 years, I've been married 40 some years, but the first 10 years, God had to really deal, show me, son, do it right. Do it right. Don't back away, because some people don't like to argue. They don't want to, you know, they don't want to, well, I don't want to mess up the party. I don't want to be the one to rain on the parade. You're not rain on the parade. The truth always liberates people. God can work with the truth. God can't work with a lie. God can't work with false faces in front and pretending. You have to be at a point where you walking in truth and you revealing truth. Sometimes God will use your spouse to reveal you the truth, and you might not like it. You reveal it to your children. You might not like it, but that's the thing that sets us free. When you reveal the truth to your spouse, to your friend, to your family, then God can work on them. And this is what this pandemic is about. It's about God speaking to people, saying, listen, you put this on the back burner. You put this on the shelf. You never got to it. Now you got to face it. Beloved, I want to encourage you today, like I say, that weathering the storm, it will take God, especially this storm. Some of you are dealing with financial crisis. Some of you are dealing with no jobs. You're about to lose your home. And my heart goes out to you. But I want you to know that God is able. God can turn it around. God will not forsake you. You will begin to seek his face. God promised us that we begin to repent, humble ourselves and pray and seek his. He promised that he would heal our land. And if our land, our home, our children, our marriage, it need healing now. We need healing. We need deliverance now. We need a breakthrough from God. And the only way we're going to get it is through repenting and crying out to God and says, God, I'm sorry. I'm wrong. God, I've forgotten you. I've neglected you. I've got all these hours, the job, my cause, my position, my titles. None of that matter now, because that is not what's going to help you in this hour. It's all up to God. Even our government right now, people are looking for stimulus, and I thank God for it. But right now, you need the blessings of God. The blessings of God will make you rich, and they add no sorrow. You need God. No matter how they do the taxes and stuff, when God bless you, it's a done deal. And so, beloved, I want to encourage you today. I'm getting ready to pray. I see I got a couple of minutes, but I want to encourage you, like I said, those of you that's been calling in, I do encourage you to continue to call the prayer line. Call in, like I say, I'm there, we're there. We'll return your call hopefully within a day or so and get with you and pray with you concerning your children, concerning your family members, your loved ones. But I want to pray with everyone right now. Father, I just thank you today for this broadcast. Now, God, I pray for those that are going through domestic violence, God. I pray for that mother and father that are dealing with children, God. I pray for those that are without jobs, those that are without
cars, home, those that are on the verge of losing everything, God. God, sometimes you allow us to go through where you can bring us out. Father, we pray right now, God. We come in agreement with your word, God. Lord, that you said we would humble ourselves, seek you, turn from our wicked ways, God. You would heal our land. We ask you today, God, to heal our land, God. Heal our land, God. We pray for those that are sick, God. Those that right now that are locked in with spouses and they can't get along. Those that are locked in with children that can't get along. Lord, I speak peace right now in the home, God. I pray that you give them wisdom and knowledge, understanding, God, how to work through their marital problems, how to work through their children, God. Father, we pray for those that are sick and maybe don't have the money to get the medicine. But I ask you, God, to make a way out of no way, God, in the mighty name of Jesus. Listen, beloved, this is Pastor Gaston River with a touch on relationship. Until the next time, may God bless you. We love you.

Welcome to Fig Tree Ministry Broadcast. My name is Elder Willie Carter. Thank you for joining me as we endeavor to strengthen the body of Christ through His Word. Remember, the gospel is not for everyone, only whosoever will. First Timothy 4, 1 and 2 said that the Spirit speaks expressly that in the latter days some shall depart from the faith, giving heed to seducing spirit and doctrines of devils, speaking lies in hypocrisy, having their conscience seared with a hot iron. And so their conscience seared means that they tell a lie and think nothing of it. They have given themselves over to the spirit of lying. They have given themselves over to their old carnal nature. The Word of God tells us that we need to renew our minds. Once you get born again, Jesus does not renew the mind. You have to renew it. You get a new nature, a new spirit, the Spirit of Jesus Christ, the Holy Spirit of God, come and live inside of you. But you must renew your mind with the Word of God to get rid of the old way of thinking that leads to the old way of living, which is sensual and fleshly, full of the desires of the things of this world. And the only way that you're going to do this is through spending time in the Word of God, studying the Word, and replacing the old with the new. If you do not, you will live a godless life. And what we're dealing with today, you will be a liar. Because you do not have your mind renewed. Your conscience does not have anything to feed on. Okay? So you will be dominated by the old man of sin. But once you get the Word inside of you, then you will have something to resist the enemy with. You will have the Word of God will give you the ability to resist the temptation of lying, so that you do not have to be a part of the final judgment. Ephesians 4, 19 through 20, it says that they are darkened in their understanding and separated from the life of God because of the ignorance that is in them due to the hardening of their hearts. Having lost all sensitivity, they have given themselves over to sensuality as to indulge in every kind of impurity with a continual lust for more. You did not come to know Christ in this way. You were taught to put off your old corrupt self with its deceitful desires, and put on the new man created to be like God in truth, righteousness, and holiness. Therefore, each of you must put off falsehood and speak truthfully to one another. Again, this is part of the renewing of the mind so that you can cast off the thoughts of the old man and replace it with the thoughts of Jesus Christ. Again, this is something that you must do. It is not something that God or Jesus is going to do. I know we pray that God take this thing out of me that is not like you. He's not going to do that. That's what we're supposed to do. He has given us a new nature. We have to do it. Lord, if you find anything in me that is not of you, remove it. That is what you're supposed to do. He's going to reveal these things to you. But you have to get the Word of God and crucify your flesh with its lusts and its desires
and replace it with the Word of God. Exodus 23:23-1 reads that, do not spread false reports. Do not help a wicked man by being a malice witness. The word malice here means unrighteous witness. It said, do not follow the crowd in doing wrong. When you give testimony in a lawsuit, do not pervert justice by siding with the crowd, and do not show favoritism to a poor man in his lawsuit. So what the Word of God wants us to do is that not only do we not lie, but we should not be therefore false witness against anyone. Bearing false witnesses against someone with a liar, you are equal to the liar. And God does not approve of that. The liar and the one who love to make the lie will all be cast into the lake of fire that burns throughout eternity. Now, I know that there are some people and there are teachings out there that says that that is not what that means. It does not mean that a person will be cast into the lake of fire that burns forever. There's no such thing, and that a loving God will not do that, and so forth. What you have to do is read the Word of God for yourself and let God convict you of its meaning, even if that was not so. If the final judgment was not a lake of fire that burns forever, there is a consequence for your lying. Are you willing to suffer the consequence? Is what you are lying for or lying, giving your approval of, is it worth your eternal separation from Jesus Christ? Bottom line is, liars will be separated from God and Jesus Christ. So do you want to be separated? Oh, I know many believe that there is no such thing as a judgment. But if you look around in the world, how could you not believe that? If this is all that life is all about, the wicked things that are going on in the world, if that is the end, then it's really not worth living. But I want you to know that there is an end, and there is a life without all of the evil and the evil one that is in this world. And it is through the accepting of Jesus Christ as your Lord and Savior. Some examples of liars that were in the Bible are Ananias and Sapphira, and they are found in Acts chapter 5. Let's look at verse 3. It's Acts chapter 5, verse 3. And a little background about this is the church was the beginning of the church after the day of Pentecost, and there was a man named Barnabas who sold all that he had and gave it to the church to be distributed to the community of the church. And there was a man, his name was Ananias, and his wife's name was Sapphira. And so we'll pick up the reading with verse 1. But a certain man named Ananias with Sapphira, his wife, sold a possession and kept back part of the price, his wife also being privy to it, and brought a certain part and laid it at the apostles' feet. But Peter said, Ananias, why has Satan filled your heart to lie to the Holy Ghost and to keep back part of the price of the land? While it remained, it was yours.
And after it was sold, what is not in your own power? Well, why have you conceived this thing in your heart? You have not lied to men, but unto God. And Ananias, hearing these words, fell down and gave up the ghost, and great fear came on all them that heard. So they lied, and we found that the source of the lying was Satan, who deceived him into lying about how much he had and lying to the man of God about how much he sold it for. And he didn't have to do that. He could have kept all of his money, but he wanted, it was pride in his heart. He wanted to look good to the public. And so he had conspired with his wife to do so. And so at that moment, he died immediately. And so his wife, they had agreed that she would come in later on and do the same thing. But when she did, Peter confronted her. In verse 9, he said to her, "How is it that you have agreed together to tempt the Spirit of the Lord?" Okay, in verse 10, "Then fell she down straightway at his feet and yielded up the ghost." She died from telling a lie. And again, we see it was the source of it was Satan. Their hearts were not right. Lying habitually, lying, plotting to tell lies, scheming to live a deceitful life and to get more and more. All of this, the root cause is Satan. Another one is Gehazi, and he was the helper of Elijah. And he lied and ended up getting lepers because he ran and told Laban that the man of God told him to give him those items. And when he went back, the man of God asked him where had he been and what had he done, and he lied. And for that, Elijah told him that the leprosy that was once on Naaman would be upon him. He ended up with leprosy, and not only did it affect him, but his descendants. And you will find this account over in 2 Kings. Now, the consequence, some consequences for lying, and we know the ultimate consequence of lying is the judgment. You will be totally separated from God. And throughout our living, and we have the teaching throughout the Bible about who would not enter into

envy, drunkenness, orgies, and things like these. I warn you, as I have warned before, that these things will not inherit the kingdom of God. Ephesians 5, 3 to 7 tell us that these things will not enter into the kingdom of God. Some consequences of lying is found in Proverbs chapter 19, verse 5. It says that a false witness shall not go unpunished. And he that speaks lies shall not escape, will not get away with it. A false witness shall not be unpunished. He that speak lies shall perish. That is verse 9 of Proverbs 19. Isaiah 44:25. He frustrate the tokens of liars. Fortune or treasures of liars amounts to nothing and leads to death, but the conduct of those who are not guilty is honest. Another one, lies are exposed, they will be brought to the light. Luke 8:17. All that is secret will eventually be brought to the light, and everything that's concealed, that is concealed, will be brought to the light and made known to all. God will ultimately bring an end to all liars and those who love and make a lie. Psalms 12:2-6. Lying is an enemy to the truth, because lying is the opposite of truth. Where there is light, darkness cannot remain. Light will force the darkness out. Just the same as when you walk into a dark room and you switch the light switch on, darkness leave, light expose darkness and forcing it out. So it is contrary. Lying is contrary and an enemy of the truth. Now, what can you do about lying? 1 John 1:9 tells us that if we confess our sin, let me read it, confess your sins, he is faithful and just to forgive us our sins and to cleanse us from all unrighteousness. Daniel 9:9. To the Lord our God belongs mercy and forgiveness, for we have rebelled against him. Romans 5:8. John 3:16. God loved us individually to the point of dying for us in Christ Jesus. For he was in Christ Jesus reconciling us back unto himself, because he loved the world to that point that he gave his only begotten son, that whosoever would believe in him would not die but would have eternal life. God's love was demonstrated when the lamb was slain before the foundation of the world. We were yet sinners. He knew we would follow after the sinful Adamic nature. So he provided us with the truth because Adam believed the lie. 1 Timothy 1:15. Jesus came into the world to save sinners. Colossians 3:9-10. Do not lie one to another, seeing you have put off the old self with its practices and have put on the new self, which is renewed in the knowledge of Jesus Christ, or of its creator, which is Jesus Christ. So we see that God will forgive us if we come clean with him and admit to the point, to the fact that we are liars, or we have a propensity to lie.
and we have not renewed our minds in that area.

0: we can ask God to forgive us, and he will set us free. God is a forgiving God. God is a God of love. All we have to do is to confess our sins. If you are a member of the body of Christ, you need to confess your sin, admit to it, ask his forgiveness with the intention of not going back that way again, and he will forgive you. But if you have never received Jesus Christ as your Lord and Savior, then you will continue to be a habitual liar because you don't have the seed of God in you. You're not a son of God. You are a son of Satan or the devil. But God has provided you with a way back unto himself. And all you have to do is ask the Lord to forgive you for your sins, wash and cleanse you, and you receive his son, Jesus Christ, payment for your sins. And you know, he will forgive you and give you a new life in Christ Jesus, fill you with his spirit, so that you will have the power and the authority to resist all of the temptation of the enemy. This concludes our study taken from Revelation 21, verses 1 through 9, and Revelation 22, 12 through 14. And it is entitled, Who Shall Not Enter Into Heaven? And for the past 7 or 8 weeks, we have looked at each one and did a description for each one. Revelation 21, as a conclusion, I'm going to read portions of each one. Revelation 21. Then I saw a new heaven and a new earth, for the first heaven and the first earth had passed away, and the sea was no more. And I saw the holy city, New Jerusalem, coming down out of heaven from God, prepared as a bride, adorned for her husband. And I heard a loud voice from the throne saying, Behold, the dwelling place of God is with man. He will dwell with them, and they will be his people, and God himself will be with them as their God. And he will wipe away every tear from their eyes, and death shall be no more, neither shall there be mourning, nor crying, nor pain anymore, for the former things have passed away. And he who was seated on the throne said, Behold, I am making all things new. Also he said, Write this down, for these words are trustworthy and true. And he said to me, It is done. I am the Alpha. I am the Omega, the first and the last. To the thirsty, I will give from the spring of the water of life without payment. The one who conquers will have this heritage, and I will be his God, and he will be my son. But for the cowardly or fearful, the unbelievers or faithless, the detestable, or that which is an abomination, as for murderers, the sexual immoral, sorcerers, idolaters, and all liars, their portion shall be in the lake that burns with fire and sulfur, which is the second death. Verse 27. But nothing unclean will ever enter in it, nor anyone who does what is detestable or false, but only those who are written in the Lamb's Book of Life. In Revelation 22, behold, I am coming soon, bringing my recompense with me, to repay each one for what he has done. I am the Alpha, I am the Omega, the first and the last, the beginning and the end. Blessed are those who wash their robes so that they may have the right to the tree of life, and that they may enter the city by the gates. For outside are dogs, sorcerers, and the sexual immoral, and murderers, idolaters, and everyone who loves and practices falsehood. God wants us to really recognize and know that these things would not enter in. As we did an in-depth study of each one, let's look at ourselves and see where we are. And if we fit into any of these categories, repent and enter into this special place called heaven and in the presence of the Lord to live forever with Him. And if this applies to you, pray with me. Father, in the name of your Son, Jesus Christ, I confess that I am a sinner. I have never accepted your Son as my Savior and His shedding His blood for me. Father, forgive me for being a liar, and just forgive me, Lord God, for just being a sinner and rebellious towards you. Now I have heard your word and I confess my sins. I ask you to forgive me, to wash me, and to make me your son. Father, I receive your forgiveness, and I ask you to fill me with your Holy Spirit. And I thank you, Lord God, for making me your son. In Jesus' name I pray, amen. Thank you for listening to today's lesson. The purpose of this program is to help grow up the body of Jesus Christ and to draw the lost to Him. Romans 10, verses 9 through 13 from the NIV. If you declare with your mouth, Jesus is Lord, and believe in your heart that God raised Him from the dead, you will be saved. For it is with your heart that you believe and are justified. And it is with your mouth that you confess your faith and are saved. As the scripture says, anyone who believes in Him will never be put to shame. For there is no difference between Jew and Gentile. The same Lord is Lord of all, and richly blesses all who shall call on Him. For everyone who calls on the name of the Lord will be saved. How then can they call on the one they have not believed in? And how can they believe in the one of whom they have not heard? And how can they hear without someone preaching to them? And how can anyone preach unless they are sent? If you have never done this, I urge you right now to repeat this prayer with me. Lord God, I confess I am a sinner. Forgive me my sins and make me your son. I accept Jesus Christ, the only way to you. Thank you for giving me faith to believe, mercy and grace to receive the power to say yes to you. And Father, fill me with the promise of your Holy Spirit so that I may have power to live a life that pleases you. Thank you, Father. I am now born again. Well, praise the Lord. and welcome to the family of God and to His kingdom. You can contact me at notforeveryone.411@gmail.com or at P.O. Box 1268, Hepzibah, Georgia 30815.
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2: 1 Timothy, I believe, is the third chapter, and most of you probably already know that chapter. Amen? Love it. Amen? That's right. Paul was writing Timothy, and he was telling him that if a man desired the office of a bishop or an elder or a leader, he was giving him the qualification. And as we go down into the fourth verse, he says, one that does what? Rule. And we understand the word rule means to manage. So when you begin to talk about manage, you look at a supermarket or a clothes store. So a person that's going to manage, they got to have a vision. Amen. They got to have a vision because they got to have an overall picture of how everything's supposed to work. And they got to feel responsible. So he said, one that rules well, not halfway, not in, not feel like I want to do it some days and some days I don't. Not married, but yet I'm single. How many know when you're married, there's a certain aroma about you? Come on, there's a certain spirit. That I've seen two married people set together and seem like they didn't want to be set together. You could tell something was wrong. See, when you got the Spirit of God, you can see stuff. Come on. You can pick up stuff. And that don't mean you got to go tell everybody. Because God don't give intercessors stuff because they talk, but He give it to them because they know how to pray for you. No doubt there's people in here that see what you're going through with, and they ain't saying nothing, but they're saying, God, work it out. Come on, am I right? Amen. So we see here in the Word of God, one that rule well his own house, having his children subjective with all gravity. And it says, for if a man know not how to rule or manage his own house, how should he take care of the church of God? Let's go real quickly to the other famous scripture. 1 Timothy 5 and 8. But if any provide, somebody say provide. Now, we understand that in this particular chapter, there's above it, he's talking about the widows and how the family should take care of their own. And we look at that word provided, and first thing we think about is providing food and clothes and shelter. And that's right. But can I take it to another level? There are other areas of your family life that you need to be providing for. There's affection, there's emotion, there's attention. There's affirming, there's affirmation. Come on. Many times you got to feel like it's my job to affirm you. It's my job to encourage you. It's my job to make sure you get the amount of attention that you need. I don't want you to get the attention from the person at the job. Ooh, you got some good smelling cologne. I know your husband told me he never noticed me. I know your wife. She never saw it. How many hear me? See, you got to understand, it's more to it than just the natural stuff. Everybody got needs. It's not good when you're single to be needy, but when you get married, you ought to have a need meter. Come on now. You ought to have a need meter. Somebody that meets my need. Somebody that satisfies me. Somebody that encourages me. Somebody that can pick me up. What's wrong, baby? What you going through? Come on. Going a little fast, but I'm going to get there. I'm going somewhere. I want you to look at somebody and say, my first, a vision for my first ministry. A vision for my first ministry. Paul was telling Timothy in so many words that if a person is going to do anything in the church, they got to first have a vision for their first ministry. Your first ministry is your home. Am I right? And so we're going to go to the book of Genesis And we're going to see how, when God made Adam,

0: There were certain things he made. Now, we can get into the physical part, because when you look at a man, God, I believe God gave him biceps and triceps and muscles, and all those things is for protection. God designed him to be a protector. God designed him to be a worker. So ain't no sense in saying God made me flaky. He didn't put no sugar in me when he made me, baby. He wasn't in doubt. He wasn't confused when he made me. Because he gave me muscles. He gave me stuff that told me, why you giving me this stuff? Because you're going to have to protect somebody. You're going to have to provide for somebody. You're going to have to carry somebody. You're going to have to be the strength for somebody. Single women's what you're looking for. You got to know what you're looking for, baby. Come on, you got to know what you're looking for. Come on, am I right? The Bible says, he who finds a wife, let him find you. If he can't find you, you ain't ready yet. And for all you know, God could be trying to protect you. Because there's some fools out there. And there's some folks you can connect with, it ain't easy to say it's over. Because they say, I don't want it to be over. Because everything good ain't gold. Can I get an amen? Let's go to the book of Genesis. Ain't going to be before you too long. In the book of Genesis, the second chapter. Now, God done made everything, the earth, and he's needing somebody. He's needing a straw boss. He's needing somebody to run what he made. Because how many know God is the owner and we just a manager? We just good steward over everything we got belongs to him. Even though we act like it's ours and we don't want to help out and we don't want to do, but it still belongs to God. And he knows how to let you understand this is mine. The Lord giveth and the Lord does what? He takes it. Come on, am I right? So he knows how to bring you back into check. And listen to what it says here. In the 7, Genesis 2 and 7. And the Lord God formed man of the dust of the ground and breathed in him nostrils the breath of life, and man became a living soul. And the Lord God planted a garden east of Eden. Now God planted a garden. God, somebody say, God planted a garden. And he planted in East Eden, and there he put the man whom he had formed. And out of the ground made the Lord God to grow every tree that is pleasant to the sight, and for food the tree of life, also in the midst of the garden, and the tree of knowledge of good and evil. I'm going to skip down for time's sake. The 15th verse. Now the first thing we understand is God put him in the garden, East, and then all of a sudden now God sent, and the Lord took the man and put him in the garden to dress and to keep it. First thing I want you to say is responsibility. Adam has no wife. He has nothing. Single men. One of the things you have to understand is that God designed you to be a responsible person. You say you want a woman. You say you want a wife. Are you responsible? Come on. Can we put anything in your hand? What are you responsible? How do you handle pressure? How do you handle bills? Come on. What is your credit like? Come on. How many hear me? How many jobs have you had? Do you have a car? Do you really want to work? Do you want to get out of debt? The first thing God gave Adam was responsibility. I'm putting you in the garden to take care of him. He's prepared him to take care of his wife. So when you're single, this is why it's so important for the older men and the wise, the seasoned men and seasoned women to train the young women. Because you got a child, you're not going to always have that child. You training that child for somebody else's husband or somebody's wife. Now, if you don't have that vision for that child, that you're preparing them for life, then when life hits them, they're going to look at you kind of crazy. So you have to prepare you the first vision for the vision for the first ministry. So as a single man, single woman, you got to understand that life, God is preparing you. It's nothing wrong with you designing a companion, but allow God to prepare you. Responsibility. If you're struggling and you by yourself, you can't afford a mate. Ain't no sense in adding trouble to it. Come on. You can't afford a mate. I had to tell a family member of mine, I said, really, you can't afford a mate. I said, and you be honest with yourself. I said, you're struggling by yourself. You can't hardly keep gas in your car. You don't hardly have nowhere to stay. And you're talking about marriage. Control yourself. You ain't ready for it. And so God prepares Adam and he tells him, he says, you know, I'm putting you in this garden. Now the next thing he said, to dress it and keep it. So the dressing means I want you to cultivate it. I want you to take care of it. So look at God. Everything he's doing, he's training man how to be a responsible person. He's training them how to take care of stuff. Well, if you're single, amen, you got to learn how to take care of stuff. Do you take care of your body hygiene? Do you take care of your clothes? Come on. Do you take care of your house? Do you take care of your yard? Come on. See, everything that God is doing as a single man. See, he's preparing, he's training. So God was training Adam. God ain't crazy. He know what he's doing. He's training him. He said to dress it, cultivate it, take care of it. Come on, am I right? What is so ironic is that a woman will pick up somebody that look like they done drug them out of a hole somewhere. Because in a woman's mind, she's still like, oh, I can change him. And I'm not saying you can't change him, but there are some people you cannot change. I don't want to get someone I got to change to that degree. Because you already, the Bible says, you know more twain but you one. So you already got two worlds coming together, two cultures, two different people. Why in the world do I want to re-raise you? So brothers, you got to learn how to present yourself, how to make yourself be where God can give you somebody. God is not crazy. You said, Lord, I want your best. Well, God said, you're not at your best. I'm not giving you nobody to run them crazy. I'm not giving you nobody to make them backslide. Haven't you seen people almost lose out when they got married? I never will forget when me and my wife got married. And the thing about it is that if you haven't been trained properly, oh my God, whoever gets you, I had no father, never seen my father to this day, but I'm named after him, but never seen him. All the men in my life around me never groomed me, never prepared me. My mother did the best she could. She taught me how to work. See, you can have a job, but still don't know how to be a man. Come on, you can have a job, car, houses, but still don't know how to take care of a woman. Still don't know your... See, there's a role that a man has to know. What is your role? He said, my people perish for the lack of knowledge. He said, without a what? Without a what? Without a vision. The word vision means a redemption plan. You can't redeem yourself if you don't have a vision. You can't get yourself together. So I had no vision about being a husband. So when my wife met me, the most I had managed, I was a hard working mother. Because my mother was like, if you're going to stay here, you're going to work. So at the age of 13, when you got the Social Security card, I started working. I started doing 10 hours like a little man. I started working like a little man. In the fields, hoeing cotton, working cattle and everything. And so when my money came, and my mother was a good manager, she knew how to manage. So she would give me a little check And you know, I work all summer long, and then when school time come, I had all new clothes. She didn't play with my money. She didn't try to get over on me, because however a woman treats you when you're young, you'll get used to that stuff, and you'll want a mama when you get married. And a woman don't want to be your mama. She don't want another child. Am I right? She wants somebody to lead her. She wants another man. She wants a man to lead her. She don't need another son. Come on. Am I right? So what my mother did, she didn't know that she was overprotected, because one of my brothers had went to prison. So she was overprotected, but she taught me how to work. So every week I got my check, she would give me $5, say, go to the movie and bring me back some change or whatever. So the most I knew how to manage was, how much? Am I talking to anybody? What's the most you ever managed? What's the most? So the most I've managed was $5. So my pastor began to teach about marriage, and I get the cat by the tail, and I'm thinking, you know, I'm all in a bag of chips, and I'm about to drive us crazy. And come on. because I haven't been prepared. And I don't care how much Jesus, I didn't cuss, I didn't drink, I was saved. My wife was attracted to me because of my prayer. She'd hear him on the radio crying out to God, praying. It wasn't my biceps, because when she saw me, I wasn't 100 pounds soaking wet. She said, I had a bird chest. I was nothing like, you know how you ladies come on, I want this kind of man. I want him gold in his mouth. I want him bow legged. I want this. I want the big chest. I want to, you know, come on. I didn't mean to let the cat out the barrel, but you know how it is. You got in your mind what kind of man you want. You know, if you fool yourself, not only is God listening, but Satan listening. So it just so happened that Satan was hearing, but God sent me. And all I had going for me was God. And you know, all I need is Jesus. You need the wisdom and the knowledge of Jesus. Come on. All I have, I had what you call, one of the things I had that I was teaching on last week is what you call a checker. A checker is something that checks you. You know what I'm talking about? You know, you say a little something, you handle been to your wife, how you say, you know what, honey, God told me I'm sorry. That's the only thing I had going for me, because other than that, no wisdom, didn't know the first thing. When I married my wife, she had a child. So the first day I got married, I become a father and a husband. Quite a bit. Quite a challenge. For a man that hadn't managed no more than $5. My mother said I was her baby. She said, I don't care how grown you get, I'm getting married. She said, come sit in my lap. You're my baby. So that means she had not prepared me for what was ahead. How many of you sitting out there today have not prepared your child, your son? Come on, think about it. You're not going to always have them children, and they're not going to always be with you. The worst thing is when you make friends with your children. That's a big mistake there. That's the worstest thing, when you make friends and you want to club and party, you want to do all kind of crazy stuff with them. Come on. We feel like if I can't help you, I'm going to join. The devil is a lie. Am I right? So that was part of my problem in my marriage, is that the fact that I had not been trained. I knew how to work, but I could not manage. When I would go to the grocery store, and I'm saying this to help a lot of men, because sometimes, you know, when you first get married, yes, you are the manager, you are the head, but then you got to learn that God gives you what you need. And so don't be intimidated because you got a smart woman. Come on, don't be intimidated, because if she's a wise woman, she going to build you, not pluck you down. She going to cover your weaknesses. Am I right? She gonna cover your weak. You might not can read it right, but won't nobody know it but you and her, because she know how to cover you. See, that's what a good woman do. She'll cover her man. Come on, she compliments him. Am I right? Come on, she don't cut him down. She, even if he's not saved, she know how to compliment him when the church full. She don't make him go in the back room. This is my husband, y'all. Because that's the brother. That's the one. Come on, paying the bills. Come on, am I right? So God will give you somebody to compliment you. So many times you, as a man, you might not be the smartest thing. You might not have the most wisdom knowledge. But then if God give you a woman and she's gifted, she's wise, she's smart, and she's willing to help you and she want to train you, don't be bullheaded. Come on, don't get bullheaded and just sit there. Come on. Come on. Come on. Come on, I'm telling you, for me, I'm a man, I can talk about a man. So I know how we are. We're egotistic, you know what I mean? We got that ego, we got that little pride, and man, you know, and I regret the first 10 years that I messed up. Not infidelity, but the fact I didn't know how to manage, and I had a woman that was already set. She had a house, I had a house, but she was a better manager. She had this, she had that. Everything I had, you could put it in a Walmart bag. I was so bad at cooking, I would take Spam and try to make gravy out of it. Only reason I knew how to cut up a chicken is because I ate so many, but I still couldn't cut him up. I was the kind of single guy, you get all my food, because I didn't know how to cook. So I had to give it away before it ruined, because I didn't know how to cook. So when I met my wife, my people worked in a restaurant. Her people own a restaurant. So I'm on you to struggle. She used to having stuff. So you can see that it was like the hot and cold are coming together. It was given to be a tornado. Because I didn't have a vision for my first ministry. See, you got to have a vision. That means you got to pray and say, God, show me how to minister to my wife. You don't have to. I know brothers that turn good women down because, man, I just don't feel comfortable. If you're smart, she's sharp, man. She... I mean, do y'all like it, bro. I'll come back around. Come on, am I right? There's some good women that want the man, but because she got it going on and she got a lot going and you ain't got that much. And you know, we're competitive. We always chase, we always trying to win something. We compete. So when you get your wife, you know, you trying to compete. I remember when I first got married, my wife was, you know, she'd been driving longer. I had just got my driving license when we got married, just a few months earlier. So she had been driving ever since she used to, you know, was 13 driving the car. And so we would have to drive to New Mexico and it was an 8-hour drive. So I was determined I could drive it like she could, but I hadn't been driving for 6 months. That's just how competitive I was. You know what I mean? I done heard I'm the head and boy, I got that thing twisted up. Because every way I'm looking at the wrong way. I should be a protector, provider. I should be a strength. I should comfort. I should encourage her. I should say, I'm proud of you, baby. But I'm too busy trying to compete with her. We have the male and the female fight, the battle of the sexes. Am I talking to anybody? Come on, everything is competing. I did it first. Mine's better. When, you know, that's why the Bible says, you know, what God have joined. Now, we think it's just the paper. But God has to join you. Woo. You can be married but still be separate. Because when God joins, you start becoming one. You start seeing things. You start, the Bible thinking two or steps to agree. So you start agreeing. You start understanding each other. Am I right? And so this is why sometimes when you meet somebody, you don't need to be getting sexually involved, because when you get sexually involved, you're mixing not only body fluid, but you're trading spirits because you're becoming one with that person. And you don't even know them yet. You don't even know. So your time of getting to know a person, that's the time when you need to be talking about different things that we don't understand, we don't agree. So when you do get married, you do have a fair idea of what this person is like. Sometimes we so hot in the pants and hot in the dress, so man, we that whole time we was together, we didn't discuss nothing. Come on, is it real? Now you married this person and you got a Dr. Jekyll and Mr. Hyde going on. When you first met them, this guy, he didn't care what you looked like, what you wore, how you did, little stuff in the car, wasted something, don't worry about it, baby. Now he come out, he said, don't mess with my car. Because we was too busy trying to impress her. And she never saw the real person. Ladies, if you're using your hips and everything else to draw him, when all that goes south, where is he going to go? Do we have to look for more hips? Come on. See, you can push yourself on him. And you can show him so much that he don't even really see you. He see your body. So it's the way you carry yourself. Come on. That's why the Bible speaks about moderation, being modest. Because you want to have something to surprise. Come on, am I right? So we have to understand, like I said, that in my marriage, there's a lot of ignorance I had. I didn't know it because I wasn't prepared. So you need to thank God for your leaders here that's teaching you on the marriage and home. I went on Facebook and I listened to your leaders. Because I want to know who I was getting ready to fellowship with. And I like that home. I like that family ministry because that's where it's at. That's where it's at. I don't care how your kids stray away. They're going to come back to it because they know that it works. They saw it work with mom and daddy. And that's why we as parents have to be an example to them. We have to have a vision for the family. Your first ministry is your home. Now that don't mean you neglect the church. I got to work on my home. I can't come to church. The devil is a lie. Come on, I don't care if you got service two or three times a week, you still got plenty of time to work on your ministry at the house. Am I right? And so we look here in the Word of God, how God told him to dress, and the next thing said to keep it, which means, you know, to watch over it. What are you watching for? Because the enemy wants to destroy your family. And so you've got to learn to have a vision that you are the watchman on the wall. Even the head cover, what it represents, that I'm covered. Am I right? And so you have to understand that that man represents the covering of I'm shielding her. Come on. Now, a woman will respect you when she sees you're protecting her, when she sees you're taking all the pressure off of her. See, you come up before the people, come around people, and you shining out what she done worked so hard for. And the enemy fighting her mind, and you ain't got a clue. And then at night, we ain't going to get explicit, but at night you laying in the bed, and she said, you ain't got a clue, do you? What, girl? What are you doing? What's wrong with you? Come on, we'll go down another night. But a man was made to be responsible, and a woman was made for you to provide for her. That's why God told her to leave, because when she left her father, you in those Bible days, you had to give him a certain amount of money because she carried weight in that home. So when you take her, you're supposed to be providing her. So you need to be trained in your mind, I'm going to take care of her, even if her job ain't right. Come on, you have to learn how to balance that money out where if anything go down, baby, you ain't got to worry about. Now, it might take y'all a while to get there, but that should be your ultimate goal because you need to learn that in my mind, I am the provider. So he says the watch, which means now what God just gave Adam was a vision for Eve. He don't even have Eve yet, but he gave him a vision for his what? First ministry. And his first minister was his family. So you have to have a vision for your family. I'm not talking about James and Ezekiel. I'm talking about a vision. We'll make it plain. Life insurance, health insurance. Come on, am I right? All those things. You know, car ain't running right. Women gonna get another car. Been using my mama's car for the last past 3 months. Come on. Sometimes you got to go that way, but you got to have an overall plan. You just can't sit there and just, well, you know, because mama might say, yeah, I need my car. Jenny, when Bill going to get another car? Y'all going to ever get a car? Or mama? Mama, right? He need a vision. That's part of your qualification for becoming a leader of God's people. Is that you must have a vision because it really, so many children today are got dads that are what you call MIAs, missing in action. Now you there, but you're not there. Because if you don't have a vision, now I'm going to show you in the Word some examples real quickly. Let's go real quickly to the book of 1 Samuel. There was a man by the name of, now we don't agree with the two wives, but I wanted to show you. The Bible said in the book of 1 Peter, to dwell with your wife according to what? And honor her as the what? Weaker vessel. So that don't naturally mean that she's weak, because some women are stronger physically and spiritually. Some women, if they had to be really praying, we wouldn't hardly have nothing. So what he's saying there is that I want you to say, baby, let me handle the pressure. Learn to shield her. Learn to understand that, you know what? I don't want you carrying the load. I got this. When my son got killed some years ago in Jacksonville, Florida, and my wife, she said, baby, you got to step in. It was just too much. It was overwhelming her. When another one of my kids went to prison, she said, baby, you got to step in. Am I right? It was overwhelming. And so that's the part that we as men got to learn, is that we have to say, I don't care what it is, I got it. Even if you got it, the Bible said the multitude counts as what's safety. So even if you got to go and get educated about that particular thing that your family's going through, it's worth it, because you want to make sure that you're the strong man in that house. You want to make sure that you're the leader. You want to make sure that you're not setting your mate up because you don't never be there. You're there, but you're not there. I had to learn that when my son died that I couldn't quote scripture to my wife and rebuke her because she was crying. I had to learn how to just hold her some days and just say, baby, it's going to be all right. I had to learn that because, you know, I was so used to doing revivals, so used to preaching and God just moving, and all of a sudden...
1: Hey, coming up next is Heartbeats with Bill George and Bill Turner and some of our friends telling inspirational stories about inspirational songs. Stay tuned. Welcome, CSRA, to another episode of Heartbeats with Bill George and Bill Turner. I'm Bill George, and here's my excellent co-host, Bill Turner.
2: Thank you, Bill. How are you today, sir?
1: Doing wonderful, wonderful.
2: Well, I am super excited. Our special guest today is Sherry McDaniel. Sherry, introduce yourself and tell us what your heartbeat is.
3: Well, good morning, Bill and Bill. My name is Sherry McDaniel, and I am the assistant director for Christ Central of New Ellington.
2: Amen.
3: And my song is Fill Me Up by Jesus Culture.
1: Well, let's give it a listen, shall we?

0: Sister Sherry, tell us why that's your heartbeat.
1: Well, praise the Lord. We know God tells us, or he wants us to be a living sacrifice.
2: Amen.
1: And in order to be a living sacrifice, you have to, you know, have him in your life. You have to have that personal relationship. And when I listen to that song, it just, I'm just asking God to fill me up, you know, give me that love to shed abroad. And, you know, with the things that we do or that I do as far as ministry is concerned, we really, or I really, really need that that time with him. And that song just brings it home.
2: Yeah, because I think as Christians, I think we need to shout that every morning.
1: Mm-hmm,
2: you know,
1: mm-hmm,
2: fill me up, Lord. You know, help me make it through the day.
1: Yes.
2: Excellent song.
1: Yes.
3: Amen. And the song was saying if you bring, you know, he brings the fire, we'll bring the sacrifice. And that's really what has to be. It has to be a connection between the two of us.
1: Mm-hmm.
3: Now, we had your husband on last week.
1: Mm-hmm.
3: And
2: good,
3: you both work at Christ Central. You're the directors there at Christ Central.
1: That's correct.
3: And what is your part there in Christ Central?
1: Well, as I stated, I am the assistant director, and it is just a blessing and a joy to work alongside of my husband. A lot of people, or a lot of married people, can't do that. They don't want to. They can't work together. But I just thank God for that, and that kind of brings it home to, you know, what we'd like to do, or what we're trying to do down at Christ Central. We want to bring the families together.
2: Amen.
1: You know, let them see that they can work together. You hear about so much turmoil within the family.
2: Mm-hmm.
1: And, you know, the family members, the mom and children not getting along, the husband and the wife not getting along. And so that's what we're trying to do down at Christ Central, to let people know that you can have those good, sound relationships within the family, you know, within the marriages, within, between the parents and the children, because we have the youth programs where we try to mentor them. And then we have different family programs as far as drug addiction, and just, you know, we try to cover the areas that are pulling the families apart.
2: Amen.
1: And it's drugs, and it's, you know, the family not getting along with the kids and everything. And so that's, you know, that's some of the things. We have different programs down there that we're trying to reach out, let everybody know that we're doing them, and, you know, just bringing them in so that they can know that there is hope. You know, you can have good families, you can have good relationships.
2: Right.
1: It's possible in this day and time, as long as you know, allow the Lord to fill you up with his presence, fill you up with his love.
2: Yeah.
1: And I believe that's one thing that's missing. A lot of people have that missing link, have that one missing piece, and it's God. We have to have God now.
2: You got to be walking with him.
1: You know, I thank God for my daughters. I have two daughters, Shannon and Shania. I have two awesome son-in-laws. You know, I always wanted a boy, but I had to wait till I get son-in-laws. Brandon and Joshua, yeah. And then I have some awesome grandbabies, Elijah, named after my husband, and Isaiah, and Joshua, and Trinity, and Zion. And then I have one on the way, Naomi. She'll be here in August. So, you know, it's just
2: gonna be a blessing.
1: She's going to be the one. It's going to be all about Naomi Renee. But
3: it's amazing you can find time to work at Christ Central with all the stuff that you got going on.
1: That's why you have to be filled up. You have to take care of them grandbabies. Yes. They're my heart. You know, the grandbabies are my heart. My daughters are my heart. And then, you know, especially my husband God has blessed him with an awesome vision. And, you know, just trying to be that helpmeet. We've been together 31 years, only knew each other 2 months, and, you know, God has been a blessing. I spent time in the military too.
2: Okay.
1: So that, I believe he talked about discipline and different things. That helps out a lot also.
2: Your husband was a Marine.
1: I was in the Navy.
2: Oh, Navy? Okay.
1: Mm-hmm. I was in the Navy. Yes.
2: Excellent. Well, thank you for your service.
1: Thank you for yours.
2: I appreciate that.
3: I'm sorry I didn't serve. I was a sheriff's chaplain for 5 years. That kind of thing.
2: Well, you're serving the Lord. So
3: that's right. I'm in the army of the Lord.
2: That's right.
3: But at your Christ Central here in New Ellington, do you have basically the same thing that other Christ Centrals have, or do each one of you like specialize in a different area?
1: Each Christ Central is unique in its own. It's headed up by Pastor Jimmy and Ms. Barbara Franklin is the president over all the different sites.
2: All right. Okay.
1: And then, I mean, we have everything from horse property, where people use horses as to help mend hearts and, you know, to
2: right.
1: just minister.
2: Right.
1: Mm-hmm. Yeah. Yeah. And, of course, we have recovery homes.
2: Mm-hmm.
1: And we have homes that are for the homeless, shelters. We have
2: Homeless shelters. I was going to say that. But
1: yeah.
2: I was like, well,
1: yeah. Yeah, shelters.
3: I was gonna ask if you, you don't have a homeless shelter here in New Ellington.
1: No, we don't. Yeah. Not in New Ellington, but we have up in Columbia, and it's a couple other places. I think Wagner has one. So,
2: and I don't think people realize how important the homeless shelters are.
1: Mm-hmm.
2: Because
1: mm-hmm.
2: you've got people. Now, some people enjoy being on the street, because I've watched a couple of interviews, and the people, I mean, they enjoy the life. They're not downtrodden. They just enjoy, you know, doing that. But other families are truly in need of some place to go, and a shelter provides them with, at least for a night, a safe, warm environment mm-hmm. to sleep in where they don't have to worry. It's something I think we should pay more attention to, you know, because I'm a firm believer in giving people a hand up. Mm-hmm. I mean, every chance.
1: That's our motto, too.
2: Yeah.
1: Not just a handout, but a hand up.
2: Right.
1: You know, we do the food pantry at ours, mm-hmm. and we'll be starting back up the clothes soon. Mm-hmm. But that's not it. We have life skill classes,
2: right.
1: job skill classes.
3: Do the people that come in, do they work, you know, do they volunteer at the center, you know?
1: Our volunteers, do they work?
3: No, the, like...
2: Like if you help them and then they make it.
3: Do they return the help?
2: Come back and help you?
1: Well, we have been there since December of this year, so we
3: haven't had a long time.
1: Yeah,
2: you haven't seen the fruits yet.
1: Yeah.
2: So,
1: but we have the small time or the little time that we have been there, the ones that have come by for food or something like that,
2: mm-hmm.
1: we've had them volunteer.
2: Oh, excellent.
1: Yeah, we have become permanent volunteers.
2: Well, y'all are.
1: So I guess we are seeing it.
2: I mean, y'all are with a phenomenal organization.
1: Mm-hmm.
2: Jimmy's done all kind of good in this area.
1: Yes.
2: He's the real deal, too.
1: Mm-hmm.
2: So
1: yes, he is.
2: That's
1: yes,
2: good
1: he
2: stuff.
1: Is. Mm-hmm.
3: It's been my experience as a pastor. When I pastored in Oshkosh, I would have people come by the church that wanted to, looking for money or something, you know. And what I would do back then, I'd say, you know, well, you know, the church needs vacuuming. If you'd like to vacuum, I can pay you for that. They'd go in, they'd run it, vacuum cleaner for a few minutes, you know, and I'd come in usually and say, oh, you know, that's good enough, don't worry about it. And I'd give them some money. But my thought was that gives them dignity. They've earned
1: mm-hmm.
3: that money rather
1: mm-hmm.
3: than just a handout.
1: Mm-hmm.
3: That's why I was asking the question about do they come back and volunteer, because I would think that would give them dignity. You know, I'm not just taking a handout, but like you're saying, I'm getting a hand up and I'm passing it. Paying it forward to someone.
1: Right. And as I said, the volunteers, so far we've had just the food. So, yes, we've had them come back and say, you know, we like what's going on here. We're going to assist you every time you do it. And I know it's from their heart. It's not just to get the food. You're going to have some. That's just ministry. That they're just trying to, you know, get whatever they can.
3: So do you deal mostly with the women at the shelter, or do you deal with the men and the women both? I know your husband said his heart was with the men, teaching to be the head of the house and stuff like that. Is that kind of your thing too? Or?
1: Mostly because I'm assisting him, I'm mostly with everything we're doing. Mm-hmm. Of course, I don't sit in on a men's meeting.
2: Right.
1: But as far as dealing with different aspects of the ministry, is I pretty much deal with everything, all of it, the men, the women, the children, the soon-to-be seniors. We're going to be doing something with our seniors in the community. That's my heart, seniors.
2: Right.
1: And so yeah, I pretty much handle.
3: Yeah. I noticed that one night I spent with you, helping you with some training and stuff. He would look to you for guidance on things, but then when you start to help him, he say, "Don't touch my stuff."
1: the only reason why, because I was a computer engineer,
3: uh-huh.
1: and I have quite a few years with computers, so that's the only reason why he was looking at me and tell me not to touch it. He's good with computers too, but I had a little bit more experience, so that's the only reason why he was looking.
3: Because both of you were catching on very quick.
1: Yeah, yeah, yeah. But no, he does his own thing, and you know. But he knows who knows about the computers.
2: So. That's right.
1: Yeah,
2: exactly right.
3: Well, you're a lovely couple. You know, I'm sure you're going to do a great job there.
2: Yeah, I'm excited that y'all are mm-hmm. in this area, because I think you know, now Christ Central's been around for a good while, but every organization like that needs new blood, new fire.
1: Mm-hmm.
2: So y'all coming in, especially New Ellington, goes, it's a great community.
1: Mm-hmm.
2: It's got a proud history.
1: Mm-hmm.
2: So, and I'm just grateful for y'all to be here.
3: And they're getting some new growth here too with the new stores. And I see something being built right down the road on an angle. I don't know if that's quite in New Ellington. It's on the outskirts.
2: Yeah.
3: But you got the new Family Dollar.
1: Mm-hmm.
3: And your husband had mentioned that they help.
1: Oh, they are a blessing to us. James Lord, he's the manager over there. And we just got finished last weekend with a donation bash. And we had people to purchase things within the store. Mm-hmm. And just bring stuff. So that was a blessing. The next one is going to be April 11th and 12th. I'm not sure when this is going to air, but it's going to be April 11th and 12th. That's a Saturday and a Sunday. And the store's open from 9 to 9. And we're going to have a huge barbecue on that Saturday, starting at 11 o'clock. So he is a blessing. And then we also are being blessed by Bilo. That's in New Ellington. Also, they assist us along with Golden Harvest with the food that we are able to bless people with. Yes.
2: They're a good organization.
1: The manager over at Bilo is Chris

0: Thank you to them. And then all of our volunteers at Christ Central, Jerry, Amen. Chad, Allison, Barbara, Shirley, Sam, Gary, Gladys, Scott. Scotty is my brother, and my mother, Maddie, even helps, and Anna. And please forgive me if I forgot anybody, Wesley and Jakira, but I just want to give a shout out to them. They are a blessing. They don't ask for nothing in return. They're just doing it, you know, out of the love from their heart. So they are a blessing to us, and I just thank God for them.
1: Amen. Give a shout out to your children and grandchildren.
0: All right. Elijah, Isaiah, Joshua, Trinity, and Zion, and soon to be Miss Naomi.
1: Amen.
0: I just love them, and thank God for my husband again. Like I said, 31 years. He is the love of my life, my heart.
1: Awesome.
0: And I just try to do everything I can to be a blessing to him. Try to be that help me God called me to be. I love him.
1: Exactly.
0: He's been my honey for 31 years.
2: You guys are going to do great over there.
0: Yes.
2: People need to see that. A good husband and wife love each other.
0: Mm-hmm.
1: Yeah, exactly.
2: You want to take us out, Bill?
1: This has been Heartbeats with Bill George and Bill Turner. And thank y'all so much for listening. And we'll be back next week.
2: God bless you.
0: God bless everyone.
1: Thank you for tuning in to Heartbeats with Bill George and Bill Turner. If you would like to be on Heartbeats to share your song with us, please call 803-335-3131. Thanks for listening, and God bless.
3: Good morning. Welcome to the Church of. May I help you?
4: Yes. What exactly is the name of your church?
3: Whatever you want it to be.
4: You're just the Church of blank?
3: Yes. Names with words like the cross or God offend people. You'll find our beliefs are very tolerant. In fact, we've removed everything from the Bible that might be offensive. See?
4: This pamphlet is your Bible? Did you keep anything?
3: Oh, yes. Love one another. God is love. The seven suggestions.
4: You mean the Ten Commandments?
3: Oh, commandments are so intolerant. People were offended.
4: Don't you think God is offended when you change his word?
3: God is tolerant. He'll understand.
4: I don't think so. He wasn't very tolerant of Sodom and Gomorrah or of the world when he sent the flood.
3: Oh, we've eliminated those events from our Bible.
4: Listen, God wants what's best for us. Ignoring his moral standards doesn't change his expectations of us, regardless of how offensive you find them.
3: Oh, sorry if I've offended you.
4: Don't worry about me. It's God you need to be concerned about.
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Now we begin the book of 1 John from the New Testament in the Scriptures, chapter 1. What was from the beginning, what we have heard, what we have seen with our eyes, what we have looked at and touched with our hands, concerning the word of life. And the life was manifested, and we have seen and testify and proclaim to you the eternal life, which was with the Father and was manifested to us. What we have seen and heard we proclaim to you also, so that you too may have fellowship with us. And indeed our fellowship is with the Father, and with his Son, Jesus Christ. These things we write, so that our joy may be made complete. This is the message we have heard from him, and announced to you, that God is light, and in him there is no darkness at all. If we say that we have fellowship with him, and yet walk in the darkness, we lie and do not practice the truth. But if we walk in the light as he himself is in the light, we have fellowship with one another, and the blood of Jesus, his Son, cleanses us from all sin. If we say that we have no sin, we are deceiving ourselves, and the truth is not in us. If we confess our sins, he is faithful and righteous to forgive us our sins and to cleanse us from all unrighteousness. If we say that we have not sinned, we make him a liar, and his word is not in us. 1 John chapter 2. My little children, I am writing these things to you so that you may not sin. And if anyone sins, we have an advocate with the Father, Jesus Christ the righteous. And he himself is the propitiation for our sins, and not for ours only, but also for those of the whole world. By this we know that we have come to know him if we keep his commandments. The one who says, I have come to know him, and does not keep his commandments, is a liar, and the truth is not in him. But whoever keeps his word, in him the love of God has truly been perfected. By this we know that we are in him. The one who says he abides in him ought himself to walk in the same manner as he walked. Beloved, I am not writing a new commandment to you, but an old commandment which you have had from the beginning. The old commandment is the word which you have heard. On the other hand, I am writing a new commandment to you, which is true in him and in you, because the darkness is passing away, and the true light is already shining. The one who says he is in the light, and yet hates his brother, is in the darkness until now. The one who loves his brother abides in the light, and there is no cause for stumbling in him. But the one who hates his brother is in the darkness and walks in the darkness and does not know where he is going because the darkness has blinded his eyes. I am writing to you, little children, because your sins have been forgiven you for his name's sake. I am writing to you, fathers, because you know him who has been from the beginning. I am writing to you, young men, because you have overcome the evil one. I have written to you, children, because you know the Father. I have written to you, fathers, because you know him who has been from the beginning. I have written to you, young men, because you are strong, and the word of God abides in you, and you have overcome the evil one. Be listening next time for more from The Word. This is Nicholas Hope.

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4: 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For God so loved the world that he gave his only begotten Son, that whosoever believeth in him should not perish, but have everlasting life. John 3:16. John 3:16 is the flagship verse of the Holy Bible. It is hated by five distinct groups of people. The first ones are the atheists. The second is the Muslims. The third is the cults. The fourth is the liberals. And the fifth is sometimes conservatives, who really do not understand the meaning of John 3.
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6: Hello, this is Henry Schaefer, and welcome to Old and New Testament Survey. It is a summary of the books of the Old and the New Testament. Now, what you're going to get here, you're going to get

0: some unique insight concerning each book of the Bible. Key verses that will just jump out at you and bring new revelation to you. Relevant truth for today. Some special notes that I have dictated and put in my Bible over the years that I have studied. Also, there's going to be a brief but comprehensive summary of each book. Now, you can also look for some wow moments of revelation of truth that we're going to give you. Now, if you're ready to start out on Old and New Testament survey, come on and join us, man. We're going to have a great time studying the Bible together. We're going to continue our study here tonight on Old Testament survey and where we're looking at tonight at to pick up. We're looking at the book of Numbers tonight. So why don't you grab your Bibles and go ahead and flip over the book of Numbers. Genesis, Exodus, Leviticus. Which one's the next one?
1: Numbers.
0: The book of Numbers. The author of the book of Numbers is Moses, attributed to Moses. It's dated around 1450 to 1410 B.C. Now Numbers, the book of Numbers, gets its name from two accounts in chapters 1 and chapter 26 of the numbering or the counting of the people of Israel. First numbering was done at Mount Sinai, and the second numbering was done on the plains of Moab. It tells about the Israelites as they wander from Sinai to the border of Canaan. Now let's talk about Numbers a moment. When you look at the book of Numbers, remember we looked at the book of Exodus. Exodus is the story of how that they were delivered and they came out of Egypt. Now the book of Numbers picks up when they're getting ready to start to move from Mount Sinai. They're getting ready to do something. So the book of Numbers here, it picks up and it numbers all the tribes of Israel. Okay? It numbers. That's what, remember I said, the book of Numbers, there's two numberings. One is the numbering of all the tribes when they came out of Egypt. They are there in the wilderness. They have been parked there for how long? Everybody say 2 years.
2: Yes.
0: They've been there about 2 years, and they're getting ready to move on in, you know, going to the promised land. So why are they there so long? It's because God teaches them how to be holy people. They build the tabernacle. They make it portable. Huh? They make it portable. They've done all this work, and now they're getting ready as God's people to move forward. The book of Numbers. So they number everybody. They number all the tribes because they want to know how many, what, came out of Egypt. So you get, that's when you read the book of Numbers in chapter 1, and it numbers all the people except the tribes of Levites. The Levite tribe was not numbered because that was going to be a group that's going to be set aside for who? The Lord's service. So that's why they numbered all the tribes. Now, there was and they're numbering all the people from like 20 years old and up, the men of war. They're numbering those. The exact number that is given, you can calculate it and it'll add up to where those men are about, they're over a million people. So I mean, that's just the men that's 20 years old and above. There's a million. So some will say, it doesn't count all the kids, it doesn't count all the wives, it doesn't count all of that. So that's when they look at how many people came out of Egypt. If they number just the men of war, and there's a million or so of them, they're looking at maybe three to 6 million is the group that came out of Egypt. Now that's a lot of people that we're talking about numbers. So they number them at the beginning of the book of Numbers. And then at the end, you got to realize there's some things that happens to the people of Israel. That when they come through, it's about chapters 13, we'll get into that, is that when they decide to go into God sends them over into the promised land, and they were there for 40 days, and they come back, and they give us, you know, some gives a bad report, and some gives a good report. Well, God speaks to them, and he tells them, he says, because you have not listened to me, and you've not been faithful to me, he pronounces a curse on them or a judgment on them. And the judgment is 20 years old and above will do what? Will fall in the what? Wilderness. So how many millions of people died over the next 40 years? in the wilderness. There's a lot. So what God does before they get ready to go into the promised land, guess what they do again? Somebody say they're going to number the people. They're going to number them again. So when you look back, go flip over into the Bible, but flip back to the towards the end. Let's see where it is. It's going to be somewhere around Numbers 26. Numbers 26, 27. When you look at this here, Numbers 26, it gives the number of the children of Israel, the exact amount that were the 20 years old and above, now that are men of war who are ready to go in. And write this number down if you're taking notes. Here's what it is. It's 601,730. Or it's the ones now that's getting ready to go in. So the main thing I want you to take from this here is God gives a number group at those who come in out. They go through some judgment period, and then he numbers them again as they're going in. That's why it's called the Book of Numbers. Now, without that information before, I would ask you, what's the Book of Numbers about? And you would say?
1: Numbers.
0: But that's the two. That's why it's called Numbers. That makes sense? God is concerned about numbers. Somebody shout amen. So, now also, the name Numbers gets it from the two accounts, chapters 1, chapter 26, the counting of the people of Israel. First, they did it at Mount Sinai, and that's where they got the what at? Everybody say the Ten Commandments. Okay, they gave them to Moses, and they were given to the people. And then the second time is on the plains of Moab as they're getting ready to go into the promised land. And next week, the Lord willing, doesn't come back, we'll talk about the book of Deuteronomy and what does it mean. But you got to realize these numbers had taken place, and then they're at the edge of the border and they're getting ready to go in. And God is letting us know this is how many people are getting ready to go into it. The book of Numbers tells about the Israelites as they wander from Sinai to the borders of Canaan, the land of promise. And it could be, some people would call this the book of murmurings, not the book of numbering, but the book of murmurings. Historically, Numbers takes up where the story of Exodus leaves off. So it's succinct. It's one thing right after the other. If there's Exodus, boom, all of a sudden now it picks up the book of Numbers. Okay. Let's talk about the theme and the purpose. Numbers is primarily concerned about the 40 years of wandering in the wilderness. So if you're going to go to say, what did they do while they were in the wilderness, what book are you going to go to?
1: Numbers.
0: Numbers. It's going to tell you a lot that happened right there. A journey which should have lasted only like 11 days or a week, something like that, took 38 years of agonizing trek to defeat simply because of the disobedience of the people. Now, I want to talk to you a moment about this 38 years versus the 40 years that we always talk about. So let's talk about the 40 years of wandering. When the spies went over into the promised land, they come back, that 10 give a bad report, 2 give a good report, Joshua and Caleb. So you know Joshua and Caleb gives good reports. The rest give a bad report. God speaks to them and tells them, he says, for every day that you were over into the promised land, he says, and that you brought back a bad report. They were over there how many days? 40 days. And there he said, every day that you have been over there and you brought back a bad report, those who brought, he says, you will spend 1 year in the wilderness for every day that you were over there. So that was the judgment. 40 days over, you're going to stay here. But They wandered for 38 years. Why is that? Because they had been from the time they came out, they were still in the wilderness. They weren't wandering, but they were there at Mount Sinai for 2 years parked. See what I'm trying to tell you? And then from that time, when they got up and getting ready to go over to their promised land, it's the 38 years. So when you hear the 38 years and the 2 years, it comes up to be how much?
1: 40.
0: Now, the only reason I want to tell you this, unless someone teaches you or tells you, you won't put it together. You'll hear, I thought it was 40 years. Why is it 38 when you read some of these things? Mm-hmm. That's why. God gave them credit for being there for 2 years already. Does that make sense? Say, thank you, Jesus, for those 2 years. So, 38 years that it took for them to get to to just a place we should have took it on about a week to 11 days or a couple of weeks to get there. Now, Numbers then shows the consequence of failing to believe the promises of God. Let's look at it here in Hebrews chapter 3 while we got plenty of time here tonight. It's good seeing everybody here tonight. Thank you for coming, being part of the class. You make me so much feel so much better when I look out there into the big old group of people here. It just keeps growing. Here we go. Hebrews 3, verse 16. For some, when they had heard, did provoke. Now talk about the children of Israel in the wilderness. Howbeit, not all that came out of Egypt by Moses, but with whom he was grieved, how long? 40 years. Was it not with them that had sinned, whose carcasses fell in the wilderness, and to whom sware he that they should not enter into his rest, but to them that believed not? Now that's the key. To them that believed not. There's going to be a lot of Christians, they think they're going to enter in. They're not going to enter in because of what?
2: Unbelief.
0: That's why it's so important to get faith in your heart, to believe the promises of God, to believe the entire Bible, and to work out your salvation with that. So we see that they could not enter in because of unbelief. And that's what this scripture, the book of Numbers, is about. The murmurings is so much about their unbelief. That was Hebrews 3, 16. Now you can take it on down to 4, verse 2. Here's what it says. Let us therefore fear. Now he's talking to who? Oh, he's talking to the people there in the Hebrews. Let us therefore what? Fear, lest a promise being left us of entering into his rest, any of you should seem to come up short of it. For unto us was the gospel preached, as well unto them. Now, isn't that amazing? The gospel was preached to them as it was to us. But the word preached did not profit them, but being mixed with faith in them that heard it. So we which have believed do enter into rest. And he said, as I have sworn in my wrath, if they shall enter into my rest, although the works were finished from the foundation of the world. Just stop there, verse 2. But anyway, that's the theme in the book of Numbers. Numbers teaches us that while life does not, that it does have wilderness experiences, God does not want us to remain there. You know, he led them into the wilderness. And then they got up to a point to where they could get to the place where they're going to believe God. So he prepared them with the word, with everything, teaching, a place. Exodus is the tabernacle, how the tabernacle was set up. God gave them specific instructions on how to build a tabernacle, how, in the book of Leviticus, how they could be holy people, how that they could stand before God. See, he had already taught them all of that. Now the time is, this is his army. This is 2018. This is the army. See what I'm getting at? We get up and we get ready to go do something. So I can't do none of that. Well, that's the lesson here. That's the story. That's how it fits in our life as well. But while life does teach us that we have wilderness experiences, God does not plan for us to remain there. So let's look at this here. In the book of Numbers, what is the key word? Everybody say wanderings.
1: Wanderings.
0: Not wonder, but wander. W-A-N-D-E-R-I-N-G-S. Let's talk about the key idea here. The key idea for the book of Numbers is this. It's discipline. Here's what it is. Obedience to God is primary importance of pleasing him. Remember, that's what I was talking about this past Sunday. What was it called? Dissemble. You know, God looks at the intent of our heart. He rewards obedience and he punishes disobedience. Still the same God today. You see, I think there is a misconception in the last days about grace. You see, let me explain grace in God's judgment, God's wrath, God's mercy holds God's wrath in check. God's mercy holds his wrath in check because of grace. To give you a point and a time to repent and get right. His love and his mercy holds his wrath in check. Right now, he's holding it back to see what you're going to do. Because judgment's coming. And you can have an opportunity to repent and get things right. If you don't, one day you're going to be standing on the judgment side of God, on the wrath where he releases his wrath on this world. You see what I mean? He's just holding it in check. That's the same God. That's what he's trying to tell us here. Obedience. You know, here's the thing. I can tell you this here. There were years ago when we did things here at the church in ignorance. But as we have learned, we said, no, we can't do that. We can't be participating. We can't have no part of that. Because as you grow and you learn in the things of God, then God expects what?
1: Obedience.
0: You know what I mean? Because if you know and you don't do what he tells you to do, then that's sin and disobedience. And I don't want to do that, do y'all? Not me. Look at this one here. Obedience to God is the primary importance of pleasing him. Let me check my phone right here. Oh yeah, we're good to go. He rewards obedience and punishes disobedience. So when God told the Israelites to possess the land, they refused because of fear of the Canaanites. And remember, here's what he says. This is in Numbers. Let's look at this here. Numbers 13 and 33. Let's flip over to it. Now, when I look at the book of Numbers, I'm going to show you some key passages. Things that just stick out. So that if I don't share with these things here, there might be some nuggets there that you might not ever get. So I just want to give them to you while we're talking about them. Numbers 13 and 33. And you need to circle this in your Bible. I don't know how you mark it up. I got mine underlined. And this is when they came back. And they says, and there we saw the giants. Now, these were giants. These were not like 6 feet. See, I stand next to people 6 feet. And they stand to me. They look like a giant to me. But then we ain't talking about this giant. We're talking about like Goliath giant. 8, 9, 10, 12 feet tall. Those were people that big back then. And when you start studying all this stuff about the end time, that look at this here. And there were giants, the son of Anak, which come of the giants, and we were in our own sight as what?
1: Grasshoppers.
0: And so we were in their sight. So that means that they saw them as being small as well. So it tells us that they seemed like grasshoppers in their own eyes, and there was fear of going into the promised land. Wandering in the desert purged the people of those who doubted. So when they came back and God spoke to them and told them, he says, look at it here in Numbers 14 and verse 28. He says, say unto them, as truly as I live, saith the Lord, as ye have spoken in my ears, so will I do to you. So he says, your carcasses shall fall in the wilderness, and all that were numbered of you, according to your whole number, from 20 years old and upward, which have murmured against me, is what he says. Doubtless ye shall not come into the land, concerning which I swear to make you dwell therein, save Caleb, and the son of Jephunneh, and Joshua the son of Nun. Now watch this, what he says here. In verse 31, 14 and 31. This is a good one. He says, but your little ones, which ye said should be prey, them will I bring in, and they shall know the land which ye have despised. So during their murmurings, they were saying, we don't want to go in, we're afraid to go in, and our children are going to die too, out here in the wilderness. And God says, here's what's going to happen. He says, because of what you have said, he says, you will die in the wilderness, and I will bring your children in, 19 and below. I'll bring all of those in with me, because what he was doing, he was purging the whole congregation. He was purging all of his people of what? Doubt and unbelief. Now you got to realize he does that in a church too. You can have a church full of people, there'd be a move of God, and have a half people don't believe in what's going on. God to move them out. That's what the book of Numbers is. God, don't count me in the book of Numbers of doubt and unbelief.
1: Amen.
0: Somebody shout amen.
1: Amen.
0: Have faith found in me, in Jesus' name. So that was what God told Moses to tell them, and that wandering purged the people who doubted. Joshua and Caleb, the only ones who went in. Now, those whom God loves, he also disciplines. So I want to show that while we're looking here. Hebrews chapter 12. Go back to that. Hebrews 12. Hebrews is a good book. It's a lot spoken about the wilderness wanderings there in the book of Hebrews. I'm looking at Hebrews 12. You doing all right tonight? You liking all of this? Bible's good stuff, isn't it? It's like bread to our souls. See, they complained about that too. Well, you know, that's all the preacher talks about is the Bible. That's all he wants to talk about is stuff in the Bible. Well, Hebrews 12:5, and ye have forgotten the exhortation which speaketh unto you as unto children. My son, despise not thou the chastening of the Lord, nor faint when thou art rebuked of him. For whom the Lord loveth, he what? Chasteneth, and scourges every son whom he receiveth. So if ye endure chastening, God dealeth with you as with sons. For what son is he whom the father chastens not? So God dealt with his people because he loved them. But once he spoke judgment on them, there wasn't no change in that. It was a matter of just walking out that judgment. So he disciplines them to build them in character, in faith. And I tell you what, Joshua and Caleb, I guarantee you when they went over into the promised land, they say, man, we get rid of all these people around us. Well, there's another one that's got to die. How old are you? Oh, yeah, you're going to die off too. How old are you? Yeah, you going too. You ain't going with us. I mean, you got to think about, how old are you? Oh, yeah, man, there's only one more left. Hmm? There's only one left. Brother. Wow. It must be about the time.
2: Yeah.
0: To build them in character and faith to act in obedience to his word regardless of how circumstances appear. Now let's talk about some key chapters in here in the book of Numbers. Key chapters, chapters 13 and 14, stand as the key chapters between, they record a critical turning point to the nation. Numbers for the nation at Kadesh Barnea. So here's what happens in Numbers 13, at the middle of it, is where God starts to, he lets them go into the promised land. The bad report, good report. Numbers 13, 14, look at that time frame right there. And that is when you see it go from good to what? Bad. It gets bad for the people. So then 10 of the 12 spies were sent out by Moses to spy out the land, reported terrifying giants. Except who? Joshua and Caleb, like I said. Now the 10 people failed to believe God and refused to enter. Now, when you read the story, when you read the book of Numbers, and God spoke judgment on them, just to fill the gap in, the people heard the judgment and says, you can't go in. He says, you know, turn them away. Don't let them go into the book. Don't let them go into the promised land. And the next day, they come together and they said, hey, we're going in. We're going to go over there and do. Did y'all know this is in the Bible? We're going to go over there anyway. We're going to go in and do what God said. We're going to do it. Now we're going to go do it. Mm-hmm. See what I mean? Now we're going to go obedient. We're going to get out. And the Bible talks about that when they started to go over there, I mean, they were killed. Mm-hmm. You know, thousands of them were killed because they were doing it now without God and they were out of disobedience with God. So here's the thing. God wants instant obedience to command. Well, I'll do it tomorrow. No, that's not what he said. No, he wants it right now. Instant obedience to command. Can you imagine being in the army? No, I'll get it tomorrow. Yeah, but I need you to back up now. No, I'll get it tomorrow. So, they refused. The 10 and the people of Israel failed to believe God and refused to enter, possess and conquer the land, even though the land was flowing with milk and honey. So, I think we read it here in Numbers 14. This is your verses to write down. Numbers 14. I think I gave it to you. 22. Through 23:14, because all those men which have seen my glory and my miracles, which I did in Egypt and in the wilderness, and have tempted me now these 10 times, and have not hearkened to my voice, surely they shall not see the land which I swear unto their fathers, neither shall any of them that provoke me see it. But my servant Caleb, because he had another spirit. Somebody say another spirit.
3: Another spirit.
0: With him and hath followed me fully. Him will I bring into the land wherein he went, and his seed shall possess it. So that's the verses 14, 22 through 24. And then let's look over at chapter 20 in verse 12. Let's see what this one here is. Chapter 20, verse 12. And the Lord spake unto Moses and Aaron, because ye believe me not to sanctify me in the eyes of the children of Israel. Therefore, ye shall not bring this congregation into the land which I have given them." So this was the account in Numbers 20 where they needed water. And God told them to speak to the rock. And what did he do? He smote the rock. And but they knew that it was in disobedience. God brings judgment on Moses and who? Aaron as well. And here's what he tells them. He says, "Moses, because you didn't obey me," he says, "you ain't going to bring this congregation in either." So Moses is going to live out his time too, as well, there in the wilderness. See, God is trying to tell his people and tell us, he don't play. Somebody shout amen.
2: Amen.
0: He don't play, especially when you know better. So let's talk about some of the key people here in the book of Numbers. Moses, Aaron, Miriam, Joshua, Caleb, and Balak. I'm going to say Balaam too, but Balak and Balaam. Those are the key people that's in the book of Numbers. It'd be like telling you, in the book of Zechariah, who's the main character in the book of Zechariah? Who's the main character in the book of Ruth? You know, so it's important to know that these people, y'all know them because y'all know them. There's a lot of people who don't know the Bible. That Moses, Aaron, Miriam, Joshua, Caleb, and Balak is all here in the book of Numbers. Balaam. So Christ is seen prophetically in the book of Numbers. Remember when Jesus was on, there's two disciples on the road to Emmaus.
2: Right.
0: And all of a sudden there was a man standing there. His name was Jesus. They didn't know who he was. And Jesus said, "Search the scriptures." Now, talking about the Old Testament.
2: Mm-hmm.
0: He says, "Search the scriptures, for in them you think you have eternal life. Yeah. And they are they which testify of me."
2: Mm-hmm.
0: So when you read this, you see Jesus. That's what it's about. When you read the book of Numbers, who are you looking for?
2: Jesus.
0: You're looking for types and shadows of Jesus. I'm going to show you some of those here in just a moment. Is that there? And there's no clearer portrait of Jesus and his crucifixion than it is in Numbers 21. And it talks about the brazen serpent. You flip over to Numbers 21. We're going to pick it up at 4 to 9. This is when they had journeyed from Mount Hor by the way of the Red Sea to compass the land of Edom. And the soul of the people was much discouraged in the way. They say they have no bread, they have no water, and they cry out to Moses, "Moses, you brought us here." And they say, "Go to Moses, go to the Lord and see what's going on, get us something." And the Lord, and then all of a sudden there is an outbreak of God sent fiery serpents among the people. And it started biting and killing thousands of them. And here's what he said to verse 8, "And the Lord said to Moses, make thee a fiery serpent, set it on a pole. And it shall come to pass that every one that is bitten, when he looketh upon it, shall live. And Moses made a serpent of brass, put it on a pole, and it came to pass that if a serpent had bitten any man, when he beheld the serpent, that the brass, he lived." Now, that is a judgment that came against the people. Christ is seen in this here, that a brazen serpent was taken and made on a pole. Now, I want to show you this. I want to show you this for a moment. So they had a pole. How many people did they have out there? Millions of them? Bunch of them. Make a serpent, put it on a pole. And I had always drawn it like this. And that was a serpent on the pole and lifted up. But the Lord showed me, he says, it's not like that. That it was like this. There's the pole, right? And that was the fiery serpent image on the pole. See what I'm getting at? That's the way they lifted it up. So it was the pole with the serpent left to right. It's like a giant cross. See what I'm getting at? They were lifting up what?
2: Jesus,
0: the cross. But it represented something more than that. And I tell you how you know that this is the same story. Look at it over here in John, New Testament.
4: Well, hello. Henry Schaefer here again as your Bible teacher and the host of the program Old and New Testament Survey. I hope you've enjoyed the program. Now, you can reach me at henry@cwchrist.com. 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If you've got any comments or got any questions, look forward to seeing you again. God bless.

0: This is Evangelist T.D. Schaefer
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0: We welcome you to Light of the World Ministry, lighting the dark world with the power of God's true word and God's true light, Jesus Christ, the true light. With an open heart and an open mind, let's move right on in to today's message and hear what God has for us today.
2: And it says right there, proclaiming liberty, and it says in John 8:36, if the Son therefore shall make you free, ye shall be free indeed. Amen. Christ alone can make you free. And He does so by what He did at the cross. And our faith in that finished work and the freedom which the world cannot give. See, the world can't give you that freedom. Amen. You know, you can sit there. You can get out here in this world. You can get over here and get a little bit of drug. Get a little bit of women over here. And get a little bit of liquor over there. And, you know, they'll get you all hooked in that stuff. They'll hook you. It's all free. Yeah. It's all free. Yeah. Then after that, it costs you everything that you got.
1: Yeah.
2: You sit there and say, how stupid am I?
1: Yeah.
2: I said there many times that I am the most stupid, ignorant individual that could ever live to spend what I spent. Amen.
1: Yeah.
2: There's many times that I spent. I get work. I pay. I work. I do my job. Amen. And I work for what I got. And I'll sit there and I'll get paid. I pay my bills. I've always, first thing has been my bills. Then after that, I get out there and I'll spend what I had in the liquor, women, whatever it was. And a week later, I was so poor, I couldn't even buy food. I would starve most of the time. How stupid. Look at me now. You can say, that man ain't starving at all. Amen.
1: Yeah.
2: I like what it says in Ephesians 2:8. Look up Ephesians 2:8 for me, Rose.
1: Okay. For by grace are you saved through faith, and that not of yourselves. It is the gift of God.
2: Amen. The reason why I had to read it, because I messed up and I whited it out and never went back and written it in. Anytime the word gift is used, God is speaking of Himself and not others. When you hear Him say gift, anytime in the Word of God, the gift, any scripture says gift in it, He's talking of Himself, because He is the gift. And all perfect and good gifts come from up above. Amen. Anything that you think that is not holy and not good that somebody gave you, oh yeah, I've had a six pack of beer gave to me. I've had bottle of whiskeys and liquors gave to me as a gift. But let me tell you what, that was not from God. Amen. That come from the world. But all good and perfect gift, because it's a perfect gift, a good gift that come from God. Wait on God. Amen. And He will supply every need, everything in your life. Everything. Hallelujah. It's not those men who signed the document or the government that set us free from sin. Only the blood of Jesus that can set us free.
1: That's right.
2: These men that signed the document and the government and the men and women who have served and the ones who are serving in the military who have gave life and worked to give us a country to serve the Lord Jesus Christ and freedom. Amen.
1: Yes.
2: Amen. Hallelujah. Yes. It says in 1:5 in the King James Version, and from Christ, who is faithful witness and the first begotten of the dead and the prince of the kings of the earth, unto Him that loved us and washes our sins in His own blood.
1: Amen.
2: Also says in 1 John 1:7 right there, NIV, but if we walk in the light as He is the light, we have fellowship with one another, and the blood of Jesus His Son purifies from all sin. Amen. If we claim fellowship with Him, we will walk in the light, and our faith being in Christ and His shedded blood continues to cleanse us from all sins. Amen. We can always remember when we messed up, the blood of Jesus continued. It ain't like a one-time thing. He wished it was a one-time thing. But He says it's continuously to wash our sins away, because we do mess up. I've messed up. I'm human. Amen. You will mess up too. But the blood of Jesus continues to clean us and forgive us our sins. Amen. And like what it says in 4:18, the Spirit of the Lord is upon me, because He has anointed me to preach the gospel to the poor. He hath sent me to heal the brokenhearted, yeah, to preach.

0: deliverance to the captive and to recover the sight to the blind and to set liberty to them who are bruised. Amen. This is what he's done. Does anybody need to have liberty? Does anybody need to be brought out of bondage? Bondage of what? Maybe bondage of drugs. Bondage of sin. I mean, I don't know what it may be. I was on a loss of bondage. Was you in the bondage, brother? I was on a loss of bondage. Amen. I was under bondage of the world is what it was. I just wanted to fit in. I just wanted to fit in and have a good old time. I just didn't want to be the fifth wheel. I didn't want to be the one that looked different. I wanted to blend in, even though it cost everything I had, even though I even brought maybe health problems to myself, or whatever it may be. I could have been this kind of a boss, or what, I could have moved up here and moved up here, but no, I stayed right here. But see, these are the things of it right there. Jesus is trying to tell you, you may be under bondage for something, because you're under captives of the devil. And we're blind, he said right there, the sight to the blind. He's talking about literally the blind, then he's talking about us, the spiritually blind. We're the spiritually blind that we can't see Christ and what he's doing. See, that's what the devil wants. He wants you to walk around like blind people. Why? Blind people, because you can't walk in the light. If you can't see the light, you can't walk in the light. He wants you spiritually blind. He wants you spiritually stupid, more or less, to say that he's got all this on you. Let's read it one more time. The Spirit of the Lord is by me, because he has anointed me to preach the gospel to the poor. He has sent me to heal the brokenhearted. Who's been brokenhearted here? Here I am. Right here to preach deliverance. Who needed deliverance? I needed deliverance. Who was captive? I was captive right here. And to recover the sight, I was blind and looking at the world and not Christ.
1: Yes.
0: Amen. And they said at liberty to them who were bruised. Who were bruised is the one that is bound.
2: Yes.
0: You're bound. You're a captive. But he come to set you free.
1: Yes.
0: Is what he did. Remember what I said in the beginning right there. I said in 2 Corinthians 3:17, now the Lord is the Spirit. And where the Spirit of the Lord is, there is freedom. The Spirit of the Lord is upon me because he has anointed me. Amen. That's what he said. You can have the same anointing. That man's got the anointing when he goes out to pray. She has the anointing. And you can have the anointing when you pick up the word of Jesus Christ and say, this is it. I ain't playing no more. I'm free. I'm free. Don't you see? And the devil ain't holding me down. I'm going to proclaim something. Hallelujah. You can sit there and tell your neighbor. Say, let me tell you something, neighbor.
1: Amen.
0: She lived up there in Harlem. She had a house up there. She would tell me after she dedicated life to the Lord, she'll pick that Bible up, she'll stand on that back porch back there, and she'll start reading the Word of God. That it will echo through that neighborhood is what she was doing. She was preaching the Word of God. She was trying to reach out to lost souls the best way that she could, and she did it good. Hallelujah. Once you stand there and pick the Word of God up and proclaim something, hallelujah. I fished on a fish bank one time. I was sitting out on the river out there, and the Lord said, start preaching. I'm looking around. I'm hearing me in the pole. I'm sitting there. The Lord says, start preaching. I started preaching hallelujah. The word started coming forth. When I got done, I said, amen. There was a voice that come over the river and says, amen. Somebody needed a word. Somebody was sitting on a bank somewhere. I don't know what they're going through, but I'm here to tell you, when God shows up, you need to start doing what God tells you to do. It may be on a fish bank. It may be right there by yourself. It couldn't have been a preaching for me, but it was for someone else. Hallelujah.
1: Hallelujah.
0: Woo! Hallelujah. Praise God. So at this 4th of July, we will be having barbecue, fireworks, spending time with friends and families. So why don't you spend some time with the Lord.
1: Amen.
0: And pray for America.
1: Amen.
0: No, we need to pray for America.
2: Amen.
0: We need to pray for our nation. And now this is, don't get political. It's not a Democrat, not a Republican. And I'm not going that way. Nobody's going to say that. What I'm trying to say is, as a nation, the Lord says pray for the nation. And every day I pray, I say, Lord, heal our nation. Forgive us of our sins. Heal us from this pandemic. Heal us from all this loneliness, the rioting, the lewdness, and anybody trying to come and put fear and terror into us. That's how you pray for a nation. Would you do what the Word of God says? Would you? want to do what the Word of God says.
1: Yes.
0: Would you? And that's what we need to do, is pray for the nation.
3: Right.
0: Pray for America. Amen. So spend some time. Pray for America. Amen?
3: Amen.
0: And pray like what it says in 2 Chronicles 7:14. If my people who are called by my name will humble themselves and pray, seek my face, and turn from the wicked way, then I will hear from heaven, and I will forgive their sin, and I will heal their land. I was doing what the Word of God says every day. It has nothing political in it. I'm doing what Jesus says. Jesus, you know why I'm doing it? You know why I'm doing it? I'm about to check out of this place. I'm 63. I'm about to check out. But what I'm trying to tell you, the reason why I do it for her. I do it for her. Yes. I do it for her. Yes. I do it for you. Yes. I do it for the young people, is what I'm doing. Because when we're out of here, you're going to be carrying on. I'm going to read it again. If my people who are called by my name will humble themselves and seek my face and turn from the wicked ways, and then I'll hear from heaven and I will forgive their sins and heal their land. I believe it because the Word of God says do it. This is for people believing and humbling and praying and seeking the Lord and praying a prayer of repentance. Listen, a prayer of repentance, a true repentance. How many times I said we pray as Jesus come into our hearts and our life? And then I tell you at the end, just because you said that does not make you saved. Do go out running that door and saying, I'm saved because I prayed a prayer. No, you must have a true feeling, a true tugging in the heart, knowing that Jesus called me tonight and I need something new. I need something different tonight. I can't come. I just can't say those words no more. I got to get it into my heart and my life into my mind and really know it. Know that I'm saved. Then you can walk out that door and say, I'm saved, don't you see?
3: Amen.
0: Don't say that you say a prayer and you say, you must really believe it. Amen?
1: Amen.
0: This is for people who believe in humbling and praying and seeking the Lord and praying a prayer of repentance. True repentance now. Does that make better sense what I said after I said it? And He will hear and He will heal our land. Amen? And I will say this, my people called by my name. That's what He said. If my people called by my name, who's His people? Christian. Christian. The one who believes. One knows that the name is written in the Lamb books of life and I'm not turning. Believe. Those are Christians. We need to humble ourselves, all of us, and pray for the nation. Amen.
1: Amen.
0: So I'm going to say this right here, and I want you to listen. You ain't got to say this. I'm about to close up with this. Lord God Almighty, in whose name the founder of this country, who lit the torch of freedom for nations that are unborn, grant that we are all the people of this land may have by grace to maintain our liberty and righteousness and peace through Jesus Christ our Lord, who lives and reigns with you and the Holy Spirit, one God, forever and ever. Amen.
1: Amen.
0: And I'm going to say this. I pledge allegiance to the flag of the United States of America and to the republic of which it stands, one nation, under God, indivisible, with liberty and justice for all. Amen. And we're all Americans.
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and said, "Lord, I am not worthy for you to come under my roof, but just say the word, and my servant will be healed. For I also am a man under authority, with soldiers under me, and I say to this one, 'Go,' and he goes, and to another, 'Come,' and he comes, and to my slave, 'Do this,' and he does it." Now when Jesus heard this, he marveled and said to those who were following, "Truly I say to you, I have not found such great faith with anyone in Israel. I say to you that many will come from east and west and recline at the table with Abraham, Isaac, and Jacob in the kingdom of heaven, but the sons of the kingdom will be cast out into the outer darkness. In that place there will be weeping and gnashing of teeth." And Jesus said to the centurion, "Go, it shall be done for you as you have believed." And the servant was healed that very moment. When Jesus came into Peter's home, he saw his mother-in-law lying sick in bed with a fever. He touched her hand, and the fever left her, and she got up and waited on him. When evening came, they brought to him many who were demon-possessed, and he cast out the spirits with a word, and healed all who were ill. This was to fulfill what was spoken through Isaiah the prophet, "He himself took our infirmities and carried away our diseases."

Matthew 8:18. Now when Jesus saw a crowd around him, he gave orders to depart to the other side of the sea. Then a scribe came and said to him, "Teacher, I will follow you wherever you go." Jesus said to him, "The foxes have holes, and the birds of the air have nests, but the Son of Man has nowhere to lay his head." Another of the disciples said to him, "Lord, permit me first to go and bury my father." But Jesus said to him, "Follow me, and allow the dead to bury their own dead." When he got into the boat, his disciples followed him. And behold, there arose a great storm on the sea, so that the boat was being covered with the waves. But Jesus himself was asleep. And they came to him and woke him, saying, "Save us, Lord, we're perishing." He said to them, "Why are you afraid, you men of little faith?" Then he got up and rebuked the winds and the sea, and it became perfectly calm. The men were amazed and said, "What kind of a man is this, that even the winds and the sea obey him?" This is The Word, Bible reading without comment. It's presented because the Word of God says in 1 Timothy 4:13 that we're to give attention to the public reading of Scripture. Lord willing, I'll return next time with more. This is Nicholas Hope.

Hi, this is Haley DeMarco, author of Marriable. And one of my favorite verses is Romans 8:28. And we know that for those who love God, all things work together for good, for those who are called according to his purpose. You know, a lot of things have happened to me over my life that seemed unfair. People have abused me or treated me improperly. Or not getting married until I was 37, I thought, when in the world would this ever change? And then I discovered upon reading this verse that there are no second causes. There's nothing that comes to me except it comes through the hand of God, that he allows it to happen. Therefore, if something's happened to me, it must be for my good. It must be for my benefit, for my sanctification. So now when I look at things that happen to me or things that people do to me, I stop and say, what is God trying to achieve through this? And I'm no longer upset or angry about circumstances.

0: 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I realize that it's all for my benefit and my good.
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3: You live across the street.
4: It was really heavy?
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6: 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But seek first the kingdom of God and His righteousness, and all these things will be added to you. What are all these things? Well, it's the stuff of life we obsess about and worry about. Will I pass or fail? Will my relationships work? Or will I screw it up? Will I have enough money? Where's my career going? How long will I live? Am I going to die? We worry and we worry and we obsess. What God says is we can't control the end result. What we can control is the person that we're becoming by focusing on our relationship with Him and our growth in His ways. If we do that and we're growing, we'll become the kind of person that produces the end result we're looking for and that He gives us. So make sure you get the horse before the cart.
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10: This is Max McLean. Does the Lord uphold us even when we fall? 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The Lord is faithful to all His promises and loving toward all He has made. The Lord upholds all those who fall and lifts up all who are bowed down. The eyes of all look to You, and You give them their food at the proper time. You open Your hand and satisfy the desires of every living thing. The Lord is righteous in all His ways and loving toward all He has made. 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
11: The Bible says that faith comes by hearing. 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

Faith that moves mountains. Today's daily walk through the Bible comes from Mark 11 and 23. I tell you the truth, you can say to this mountain, go, fall into the sea, and if you have no doubt in your mind and believe what you say will happen, God will do it for you. Because we live in a demanding world, all of us have mountains to climb and mountains to move. Moving those mountains requires faith. Are you a mountain mover whose faith is evident for all to see? Hopefully so. God needs more men and women who are willing to move mountains for His glory and for His kingdom. God walks with you, ready and willing to strengthen you. Accept His strength today. And remember, Jesus taught His disciples that if they had faith, they could move mountains. You can too. So with no further ado, let the mountain moving begin. A.W. Tozer said, faith is the gaze of the soul upon saving God, a continuing gaze of the heart at the triune God. Again, the scripture from today's daily walk through the Bible says, I tell you the truth, you can say to this mountain, go, fall into the sea, and if you have no doubts in your mind and believe what you say will happen, God will do it for you. Mark 11:23.

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me. Today's lessons from the Proverbs. Proverbs 15 and verse 3. The eyes of the Lord are in every place, keeping watch. Do you ever wonder if God is really there? If so, you're not the first person to think such thoughts. In fact, some of the biggest heroes in the Bible had their doubts. But when questions arise and doubts begin to creep into your mind, remember this. You can walk and talk with God anytime. In fact, He's right here, right now, listening to your thoughts and prayers, watching over your every move. Sometimes you will allow yourself to become very busy, and that's when you may be tempted to ignore God. But when you're quiet yourself long enough to acknowledge His presence, God will touch your heart and restore your spirit. By the way, He's ready to talk to you right now. Are you ready? Remember today's lesson. The eyes of the Lord are in every place, keeping watch. Proverbs 15, verse 3.

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1: Welcome to the Christian Heritage Church broadcast. We are located in Graniteville, South Carolina. Our church lives by the phrase, love God, love people. Today, we believe this message is going to be engaging and life-changing.

I need him more than anything today. This morning, I want to call us as a church. There's many churches across our nation this month that are doing this same thing. And though I haven't mentioned it till today, beginning today, for the next 21 days, I want to call you to a time of prayer and fasting. And when I say fasting, you work that out between you and the Lord. It does involve food. Every biblical fast we read of in the scripture revolves around doing without food, whether that's a meal, whether that's a particular thing that you want to leave out. But I want to tell you, it has to do with refraining from the very substance of our physical bodies, and then us relying totally spiritually on the Lord. But you work that out. I won't say anything more about that in terms of and even suggestions, really, unless you call.

reality of it. But what I want us to do is pray. I want us to pray and seek the face of God. There's so many everywhere that's been touched by, in some fashion, some way, by the COVID-19 virus. And we've been dealing with that for months now. But in our area, it's a more of an issue now, it appears, than at any other time over these months. And we've got numbers of church family as well that's impacted by that, whether it's a family member or whatever the case is. But what we know is we need God. Amen? We need a move of God. But I want to tell you, not just praying about that. We've got some serious, Miss Betty Wilkins, who's a part of our church here. She's really needs God to touch her in her body, dealing with the virus. And she needs just a miracle touch of the hand of God. Also, the general overseer of the Congregational Holiness Church, Bishop Charles Hansen, is on a ventilator, is in need of a miracle from the Lord. But beyond sickness and disease, those things, I pray for a spiritual awakening. And I want you to join with me in these 21 days that God will do an incredible thing to awaken people everywhere to the gospel of Jesus Christ. And may He begin with us, the people of God, that we would turn toward Him and seek His face and turn away from anything that is not pleasing to Him in our life. We will believe when we do that and we call upon God that He'll hear us from heaven and He will forgive our sins and heal our land. Let's do that. Would you join with me today and pray, Father, in the name of Jesus, as we consider all of our

countless numbers of people, Lord, that people will be saved and people will be delivered, people will be healed. And God, we just pray, Lord, for this. But begin in us today, in the name of Jesus, we and all God's people said amen to the glory of God the Father. You can be seated. God bless you. God bless you. I'm going to ask you to turn this morning to 2 Peter. 2 Peter, the third, there's only three chapters in 2 Peter. And I want you to turn to the very last two verses of 2 Peter. Chapter 3, verses 17 and 18. 2 Peter chapter 3, verses 17 and 18. Verse 17 says, "You therefore, beloved, since you know this beforehand, beware lest you also fall from your own steadfastness, being led astray with the error of the wicked, but grow in the grace and knowledge of our Lord and Savior Jesus Christ. To him be the glory both now and forever. Amen." Just notice in verse 18, the word grow, the word grow. 3 weeks ago, I preached a message called Spiritual Maturity. Last week, I preached the message I titled Spiritual Stability. And it had to do with growing and maturing in our faith and how important that is. And there's no, and as I stated last week, there's nothing that concerns me more as a pastor and the spiritual maturity and stability of all of us in the as the people of God in this local church body at Christian Heritage, but also in the greater community of faith as the church everywhere. Need to be growing in the grace and knowledge of our Lord and Savior Jesus Christ. And that's what is stated here in verse 18 of this chapter 3. And so I just want to encourage you to go there with me today as we deal with the subject of growing up. Growing up. Would you just pray with me briefly again? Father, in the name of Jesus, help us to hear your word, to not be just hearers of it, but doers also, in Jesus' name, amen. Amen. The Apostle Peter wrote two brief letters. We have them here recorded, 1 Peter and 2 Peter. The very last words that Peter ever said are here, that we have recorded for us, are here in these last two verses, these two verses that we read as our text today. And we understand that these last words are important for us to hear and understand, being they the last two that he recorded. But more than that, that the Bible also teaches us that holy men of God moved along by the Holy Spirit pen these words. So they're not just Peter's words, although Peter, God used his personality. The words that were inspired by God, they were God-breathed, as the scripture teaches us. And so we need to heed this word today. And so here we notice the word grow, and so may God help us to grow. Peter was a leader in the early church. We see him always mentioned, sometimes specifically, where the Lord just calls out Peter by name, but we'll see mentioned together, Peter, James, and John. But there's no question that Peter took leadership within those early disciples. And so I want us just to really, to look at what Peter is saying to us, to that generation, but saying to us in our own generation as well. There was this little boy in kids' church on an occasion where the kids' pastor was teaching on creation, a creation story, and saying, letting the kids know that not only did he create the heavens and the earth, but he created every one of the boys and girls, they created human beings. And a little boy raised his hand,
Or maybe he didn't raise his hand since I wasn't there. You know how that goes. But he said, he only made part of me. She said, what do you mean? He only made part of you. What do you mean by that? Little boy said, he made part of me little, and I growed the rest of me by myself. Well, there's some truth to that. We know God is the creator of all, but I want to tell you, when it comes to our growth, we have responsibility. When it comes to growth and development, you and I have to take some responsibilities. We have accountability. And growth is something you can teach someone, you can show someone where food is, you can't make them eat. God is one that also is the same way. He doesn't force us to grow, but he gives us all the nutrients, he gives us everything we need for us to develop and to grow. We've mentioned this a couple of times recently, but C.S. Lewis said these words. He said, you cannot stay a good egg forever. You're either going to rot or you're going to hatch. You got one of two choices. In fact, growth is inherent to life. If something is alive, something's living, it is also growing. And God wants us to be growing. And when we think about spiritual development, We must remember that God wants us to grow spiritually. See, the scripture says that when we have come into a relationship with God through Jesus Christ and we believe upon him, we are born again. But we're spiritual babies at that point. And his desire is that from the point of being a spiritual baby, just like a natural baby, the idea is that the child will come to full maturity. He also desires that spiritual babies, people born again, come to spiritual maturity. And it was Peter that was concerned with growing. He was concerned with growing. In fact, he says here to us, in verse 18, but grow in the grace and knowledge of our Lord and Savior, Jesus Christ. We notice the conjunction, but before the word grow, so we have to look to verse 17 again. You therefore, beloved, since you know this beforehand, beware lest you also fall from your own steadfastness. Being led away with the error of the wicked. He was saying that there is if we're not careful, we'll be led astray, we'll be led in error, and our steadfastness, our steadiness, our walk with the Lord will lose ground and we won't be growing. So we got to be very careful about false teaching and doctrine and error. And we've got to be careful about the philosophies of this world. We got to be careful about everything of this world that will garner our attention and draw us away from the Spirit of God and get us off track in terms of our spiritual development. The greatest development that needs to go on in our life is spiritual development. Now, there's a lot of things. Now, knowledge is great. It's wonderful to grow in a lot of different areas. What I'm pointing out to is that is what's most important. Now, I grew up, I've learned poetry and things like that. And I think, well, what good is that really? You know, that's what I'm saying. A lot of things we learn, some of it's helpful to us through life, for your job and different things. For some reason, I can remember all kinds of stuff that I don't know what good it does me. Ninth grade English, Mr. Miller, he said we need to learn poetry. So I learned, gaily bedight, a gallant knight in sunshine and in shadow, had journeyed long, singing a song in search of El Dorado. But as his strength failed him in length, he met a pilgrim shadow. Shadow said he, where could it be, this land of El Dorado? Over the mountains of the moon, down the valley of shadow, ride, boldly ride, the shade replied, if you seek for El Dorado, by Edgar Allan Poe. Now, the idea here, I don't know what good that would do me in life.
we need to be focused on what's helpful. And the thing that is most important is our spiritual growth. The word grow means to increase in size, in amount. This word grow means to gradually come into being. It means to move toward maturity. Grow. He wants us to grow. And Peter understood this well. You see, Peter was the man whom Jesus said to him along with the disciples, "Whom do men say that I am?" And Peter spoke up and he said, "You are the Christ, the Son of the living God." Now, Peter, he came to that place of maturity. When he first started following the Lord, I'm sure he would not have been able to say that with the confidence and that he said it on that occasion. But he grew to a place of maturity to be able to do that. We also see the Apostle Peter as he, on the day of Pentecost, he preached and 3,000 people were saved as he preached the gospel. But I want you to note this same man, Peter, was the one who had the great denial of the Lord a little earlier. It was that Peter. And so Peter understood that he had, there's some room for growth, and I had to grow to a place of maturity. And I had a long way to go when I was just born again. And when I had just come in my relationship with Jesus and became a disciple, there was a long way for me to grow and to mature. And it was a process of development. And he would have us to understand the same thing. That's why in the text here, he says, grow. Grow in the grace and knowledge of our Lord and Savior Jesus Christ. Don't grow in the vain philosophies of this world. Those things are of less importance, and many of them have no importance whatsoever. But we've got to know what should be paramount, what should be preeminent in our life. And that is the things that will lead us into right relationship with God. With God. So we need to understand spiritual growth. What is spiritual growth? What is spiritual growth? G.K. Chesterton is attributed with these words that all of us could say, I think, with where we are now. We would agree with this. That man is not what he was intended to be. We could all say that. We can look around the world and we could say in agreement, yes, amen, that humankind is not what God had intended man to be. In fact, in the beginning, God created the heavens and the earth. God also created humankind. He created man, and what I want to point out today is that he created man in the image of God and in the likeness of God. In the image of God and in his likeness. But sin entered the human race through one man, Adam. Eve was deceived, but Adam, he voluntarily, volition, in a voluntary way, he just did it. He just did it. Have you ever just did it? You knew what you were doing. And the scripture says that all have sinned. Since that day when sin entered the human race, all of the human race is guilty of sin. For all have sinned and fallen short of the glory of God. You know, sometimes we'll say, you know, that person's really a good person. But the truth of the matter is, man is not basically good. That's the opposite of what people say a lot of times. People say, well, you know, they're basically good. No, basically we're not good.
In fact, again, the word of Paul to the Romans, and that's inspired by the Holy Spirit of God and breathed by God, was that none are righteous, no, not one. There's none good, no, not one. And so what happened was mankind sinned. And when sin came into the human race, when Adam sinned, it marred the image of God on his life. He was created in the image and likeness of God, but sin marred that image. Sin came, and that image, no longer did Adam reflect the image of God. And that's why God so loved the world that he gave his only begotten son. That's why God came to the rescue, and therefore God through Jesus Christ came to save us. He came to forgive us. He came to deliver us. But I don't want to get too far away from it, because he did come to save us and to that we would be restored to the likeness of God and to the image of God. That's what he did. He came through Jesus Christ. God came to save us. To save us. See, this is a transformational work that he does. It's transformational. 2 Corinthians 5 and 17 says, if anyone is in Christ, he is a new creation. Old things have passed away. Behold, all things become new. You see, it's in Christ Jesus that you and I are restored, that we are saved. And if we're in Christ, we're new creations. You see, what the Lord desires to do is restore what sin has marred, what sin has destroyed, because Satan comes to steal, kill, and destroy what has been destroyed in our life through sin. He came to restore. And if you're in Christ today, if you're in Christ, all things have passed away. Behold, all things have become new. You're a new creation in Christ Jesus. Listen, that is transformation today. That's incredible. Romans chapter 12 and verse 2 says, don't be conformed to this world, but be ye transformed by the renewing of your mind, that you might prove what is that good and acceptable and perfect will of God. Here Paul said, don't be conformed to this world. And now he's talking to believers. Because they've already, when you come into Christ, you're transformed, right? But what he's telling them of the Roman church, and here in 12:2, he's telling them, don't you allow, now that you're in right relationship with God, for you allow the enemy to start trying to conform you, that you don't allow the world to conform you. And that word conformed is where it begins to press us into the world mold. That's why Jesus said, you live in the world, but don't be of the world. Don't allow the world to conform you. You're in it, but don't be of it. That's why John says, beloved, let us love one another, for love is of God. And he talks about that. But then he says, love not the world, nor the things of the world. For if you love the world, the love of the Father is not in you. Because when we get caught up in the world system of things, where we live according to the dictates of how this world wants you to live, what is that? We want to retaliate. We want to hate when somebody does something against us. We want to hit back. We want to do everything out of the flesh. But what we learn that that's not God's will, that we conform to the ways of this world, that if somebody cusses us out, we cuss them back. That's not what he's wanting for us. He's not wanting us to live according to us and practice sin. But he desires that we be transformed
Transformed is an inner work. An inner work where our very essence changes. The very substance of who we are. It's that deeper thing that we were singing about just a while ago. When that deeper work begins to work within us internally, things are changed inside of us. That's transformation. And spiritual growth, when we're answering the question today of what is spiritual growth is transformation. It's transformation, a work of transformation that God does within us in Christ Jesus. But it is a transformation work by the power of the Holy Spirit in our lives. It's incredible what the Spirit of the Lord does. I want to look at 2 Corinthians just for a moment. You'll put that next verse up there for me. 2 Corinthians, verse 5. 17, not that one, the next one, on 2 Corinthians. What it does, it teaches us, chapter 3, I think. 2 Corinthians, 1 Corinthians chapter 1. This is not where I want to be right now. That's not that verse. But let me just tell you this. He desires that we be transformed from glory to glory. From glory to glory. You can probably find that one back there. It's there somewhere. If you'll help me with that. It is like looking into a mirror and being transformed. It is reflecting the likeness of God. It is reflecting His glory. That's what the Apostle Paul, teaches us. It's like when Adam was created by God in His image, that he was not God. Adam was not God, but he was created in His image to reflect God. See, a lot of times false doctrine comes about when people say, well, Adam is God. Like he was exact in every way God. That's not true at all. That's false teaching. He was a reflection of the nature of God. He was a reflection of the person of God. And likewise, you and I in Christ Jesus, we are not little Christs, as some false teachings would claim. We're only a reflection of Jesus. And when we look into the mirror of God's Word, when we look into the mirror of God's Word, we are changed from glory to glory. Changed from glory to glory. We're to become more like Him every day. We're to become more like Him every moment in time. We are to look like Him. He wants us to look like the Lord and He wants us to reflect Him. And so we need to be increasing to look more and more like Him all the time. Here it is, 2 Corinthians 3:18 says, but we all with unveiled face, beholding as in a mirror the glory of the Lord, are being transformed into the same image from glory to glory, just as by the Spirit of the Lord. We're being transformed from glory to glory. We're to be growing in the grace and knowledge of Jesus Christ, reflecting the glory of God. That's what's supposed to be going on in our life, reflecting His glory. That is spiritual growth. That is spiritual growth. And then in 1 Thessalonians chapter 5, verse 23, it says, now may the God of peace Himself sanctify you completely, and may your whole spirit, soul, and body be preserved blameless at the coming of our Lord Jesus Christ. He who calls you is faithful, who also will do it. Notice that. But here it's saying, He'll sanctify us completely. He'll make us whole in spirit, soul, and body. This transformational work that's going on in our life, spiritually, and spiritual growth, affects the whole person.
all of us, every area of our lives. It's to affect it all. It's not partial. It's not partial at all, but it's everything. And I want to tell you something. It's not a fake transformation. It affects the real person. It's just not an issue of mind over matter. It's not just an incredible idea. It's actually, he transforms our life. We know the difference between real and fake. A Christmas tree, a fake Christmas tree, although they're getting real good at it, I don't care how many lights you put on and ornaments are on it, it's still fake. But what I'm talking about is when his transformational work, it changes the inside of us. It changes the essence of who we are. It changes. It's not just cosmetic makeup. It's a transformation of us being restored into the image that God desired for us to be. And it's all done in Jesus Christ. And so this is what spiritual growth means. So how do we grow spiritually? So how do we grow spiritually? Well, the first thing I want to mention is that we're to be growing in our relationship with the Lord. We're to be growing in our relationship with the Lord. The most important thing any of us can do in this room is grow in our relationship with the Lord. And I just want to ask you, how is it between you and the Lord today? I want to ask you about what was the last passage of scripture you read, or what was your thoughts the last time you were thinking about the Lord and all that. Now, I don't say that to bring guilt or shame on anybody. I do that to challenge us, because we're all together in this. All of us are needing to grow. And I'm saying that as a challenge to all of us to really think about how we are growing in our relationship with the Lord. How are we growing in that relationship? When the Apostle Paul, in Philippians 3:10, he said that I may know him in the power of his resurrection and the fellowship of suffering. But I want to focus there. That I may know him. He was intent on knowing the Lord. It was his desire to know the Lord more and more. And so it should be ours to know him more in how to follow him, to know him more regarding in our prayer life, to know him more in terms of his word, to know him that I may know him. Not that I can memorize more poetry. Not that I memorize more stats, baseball stats. I used to memorize a back of cards. I know what year this person hit when they played in 1977, 79. And then I would say, Mama, I can't remember that stuff at school. She said, yes, you can. It was a whole lot more interesting on the back of a baseball card. But Paul's saying what should interest us more than anything is our development spiritually, is our progressing spiritually. And so how do we do that? We do that by desiring and growing in our relationship with the Lord. Now we also need to grow in our relationship with others. We need to grow in our relationship with others. We need other people. We need one another. That to me has been the hardest thing that we've dealt with in the church over the last 4 or 5 months now. Is because we've not been able to be together, for many of us, as much as we'd like to. That does not come without a price. Because in the body of Christ, we're meant to come together. We're meant to assemble together. We're meant to be near one another
and to fellowship with one another, to grow in likeness together, to be able to experience our relationship with the Lord together. And when I talk about growing in our relationships with others, I'm talking about sharpening one another. Proverbs 27:17 says, as iron sharpens iron, so a man sharpens the countenance of his friend. As iron sharpens iron. We're not to dull one another. We're to make each other sharper spiritually, and we need one another. But how we do that is through being with one another. One of the things that is very profitable for us is to be able to talk to one another, to have communication and fellowship with one another, to talk. I tell you, I've learned more about God's word by talking to other believers. I really have through the years. There's private time. There's private time that I need. In fact, Jesus himself, he drew away, according to Mark 1:35, he drew away to a solitary place before the break of day, before daylight, and he went to a solitary place to spend time with God in communion and prayer with God. So if he did that, I need to do that. That's important. My growing in my relationship with him. But I also need to grow in my relationship with other believers and grow and together and have fellowship together and experience the Lord and share what God is doing in my life with you and you with me. And that's why life groups that we have are so important. And we do have some life groups that are continuing now. Some on Zoom by computer. Some are meeting in person. But those are very valuable. But also every time an opportunity we get to be with other believers and actually talk about the Lord. It should not be awkward for Christians to talk about the Lord. In the family, and among the body of Christ.

much among family. That conversations and fellowship just in throughout life are so limited. In fact, we live in a life where go to work, come home, shut the garage door, and don't even know our neighbors' names. Because really society has taught us to do it that way. We've kind of just got lulled into it. You're worn out by the end of the day and you just kind of go hide. But the truth of the matter is we need one another. We need one another. And so a part of our spiritual maturity is growing with one another and growing together. But it's also is growing in our relationship with others in need. In need. We need to grow in our relationship with others in need. Ephesians chapter 4 and verse 16 says, from whom the whole body, joined and knit together by what every joint supplies, according to the effective working by which every part does its share, causes growth of the body for the edifying of itself in love. All those words, I want to just simplify and say this. The scriptures compare the body of Christ, that is all the people of God, the church, the people which make up the church, as the body of Christ. And he compares the physical body to the spiritual body, which we are all made up of the body of Christ. But if my foot hurts, I try, and the rest of me tries to do what it can to help my foot, right? I'm talking about physically. Spiritually, you and I are different parts of the body. And if you're hurting somewhere, I'm supposed to be helping you. If I'm hurting, you're supposed to be helping me. We're supposed to be building one another. So if somebody is running the race and they trip up and fall, a part of that growing that needs to go on in my life is that I will grow in my relationship to others in need, so it helps the whole body of Christ. And so that's how we need to be growing in our relationship to the Lord, growing in our relationship to others, but also growing in our relationship to others in need. It can't be just everybody that's doing good. It can't just be about everybody who's got their act together. The church is not just about everybody that's got their act together. Would you say, thank the Lord for that? Because if it was everybody that had their act together, all of us would be in bad shape at some point or another. So what are the signs of spiritual growth? It's great to know what it means. It's great to know how to, but what are the signs that it's actually happening? It's happening when we're learning more about Jesus. If you're learning more about Jesus, spiritual growth is happening. If you feel like you're learning more about Jesus right in this moment, right now, I want to tell you, spiritual growth can be happening right now. But what we got to keep in mind is this. James chapter 1 says, but be doers of the word and not hearers only, deceiving yourselves. For if anyone is a hearer of the word and not a doer, he is like a man observing his natural face in a mirror. For he observes himself, goes away, and immediately forgets what kind of man he was. But he who looks into the perfect law of liberty, which is the word of God, and continues in it, and is not a forgetful hearer, but a doer of the work, this one will be blessed in what he does. So a sign of my spiritual growth and a sign of spiritual growth is I'm learning to be like Jesus. I'm learning more about Jesus. I'm learning more about his word. I'm learning more about being a doer of his word, not just a hearer of it. Because if we're just hearing it this morning,

anything. It's just like me looking in a mirror, is what James is saying. I look in the mirror and I find out I needed to comb my hair. My hairs. I needed to comb my hairs, especially this little twig thing right up here. But don't turn from the mirror, forget what I even look like, go about my day. And somebody said he didn't comb down his twig. Not wig, twig. But that's what it's like when we are hearers only and we're not doers of the word. It's like walking away and forgetting what I look like. But here we're going, so a sign of my growth is that I'm learning more about Him. I'm learning more about Him. There's this old hymn, I just want to quote the words of it here. It's more about Jesus would I know. More of His grace to others show. More of His saving fullness see. More of His love who died for me. More about Jesus. More about Jesus. More of His saving fullness see. More of His love who died for me. Second verse, more about Jesus. Let me learn. More of His holy will discern. Spirit of God, my teacher be, showing the things of Christ to me. Third verse, more about Jesus on His throne, riches and glory all His own. More of His kingdom sure increase. More of His coming, Prince.

0: So that's the greatest sign, is that I'm learning more about Jesus. And then I'm living more like Jesus. I'm living more like Jesus. Ephesians chapter 5, 1, verse 1 says, be imitators of God. Do you know the greatest way to live like Jesus is just imitate Jesus? Paul said that. He said, be imitators of God. He said on occasion, he said, imitate me as I imitate Christ. Imitate. It's a, listen, that's what kids do. That's what we did. We didn't even know we was imitating our parents, but we talked like them. We didn't even try. Just one day, all of a sudden, somebody said, you sound like your daddy. Or somebody said, you're just like your mama. There were certain things you picked up on. You didn't even know it. But when we start being a, not only a hearer of the word, but a doer of the word, all of a sudden we're starting to imitate Jesus, and then we start living like him. We talk like him. We just sound like him. There's something different about us. And so I want to encourage you to imitate the Lord. Learn and live more like him. And then right after Ephesians 5:1, when Paul said, imitate God, be imitators of God, it said, walk in love. Learn more about him, live more like him, and love more like him. Love more like him.
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0: In Acts chapter 2, the Holy Spirit speaks through devout men in their own languages. Now we continue reading at Acts 2:12. And they all continued in amazement and great perplexity, saying to one another, "What does this mean?" But others were mocking and saying, "They're full of sweet wine." But Peter, taking his stand with the 11, raised his voice and declared to them, "Men of Judea and all you who live in Jerusalem, let this be known to you and give heed to my words. For these men are not drunk, as you suppose, for it is only the third hour of the day. But this is what was spoken of through the prophet Joel. And it shall be in the last days, God says, that I will pour forth of my Spirit on all mankind, and your sons and your daughters shall prophesy, and your young men shall see visions, and your old men shall dream dreams. Even on my bondslaves, both men and women, I will in those days pour forth of my Spirit, and they shall prophesy. And I will grant wonders in the sky above and signs on the earth below, blood and fire and vapor of smoke. The sun will be turned into darkness and the moon into blood, before the great and glorious day of the Lord shall come. And it shall be that everyone who calls on the name of the Lord will be saved. Men of Israel, listen to these words. Jesus the Nazarene, a man attested to you by God with miracles and wonders and signs, which God performed through him in your midst, just as you yourselves know, this man, delivered over by the predetermined plan and foreknowledge of God, you nailed to a cross by the hands of godless men and put him to death. But God raised him up again, putting an end to the agony of death, since it was impossible for him to be held in its power. For David says of him, "I saw the Lord always in my presence, for he is at my right hand, so that I will not be shaken. Therefore my heart was glad and my tongue exulted. Moreover, my flesh also will live in hope, because you will not abandon my soul to Hades, nor allow your Holy One to undergo decay. You have made known to me the ways of life."
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2: Hello everybody, I'm Henry Schaefer, and I want to welcome you to the program called Deliverance with Pastor Henry. Now I want you to settle right on in while we give you another exciting lesson about deliverance and how to be set free and how that you can walk in the victory that Jesus Christ died for you. Now, from this point on, the ride goes upside down. So settle right on in, and we're going to share with you how you can be free from the demonic spirits that torment God's people. God bless you as you listen. Genesis 12, 1-3. I'm talking to you about the rapture. And I'm going to talk to you about the Israel connection. The rapture, the Israel connection. What's taking place in the Middle East now? I hate to date the sermon, but it's the year 2024. It's in April. Israel was attacked by Iran last night, retaliatory action, they say. With that being in mind, and you know what we just finished, let's talk about the Israel connection. Why is everybody focused on Israel? What's the rub, bub? What's going on? You need to be aware. You need to be able to express what you believe to an unbelieving world. And my job is to help you. You understand what I'm saying here? You'll see. You'll understand more before we get through. It's Genesis chapter 12, verses 1 to 3. "Now the Lord has said unto Abram, get thee out of thy country and from thy kindred and from thy father's house unto a land that I will show thee.
3: and I will make thee a great nation. And I will bless thee and make thy name great, and thou shalt be a blessing. And I will bless them that bless thee, and curse them that curseth thee, and in thee shall all the families of the earth be blessed. Somebody shout amen. Now watch this here, watch this here. And the devil heard that. The devil heard that. He hates the offspring of Abram. He hates the Jews, the devil does. And if you hate them, I can tell you who your father is. That's right off the bat. That's your spiritual father, Abraham, Abram, and all the families of the earth, not some, be blessed. Either God's a liar or you are. And I believe God is not a man that he should lie, neither the son of man that he should repent. If God spoke it, he'll bring it to pass. Somebody shout amen. Amen. Let's pray. Father, we love you. Thank you for today. Thank you for your blessing. And thank you, Father, for your word. Thank you for your promise of keeping your sons and daughters from the hour of wrath to come upon the earth. Thank you for the revelation of your scriptures. And as we minister today, the Israel connection, and how does the rapture play part of that? Help me to be effective to delivering this message to these, your people today. In Jesus' name we pray. Everybody says, amen. Amen. You may be seated in the presence of the Lord. My clock starts ticking. Somebody say, now. And Sister Schaefer and I have a secret sign. Put your hand on top of your heads, everybody, and go like that. When you see Sister Schaefer do that, that means my time is over with. And my wife is sitting right there. It's a secret sign. Nobody knows it except me and her. All right? Let's do our declaration. Say, in the name of Jesus, I bind the strong man in every person that's here. Any spirit that came in this place, not of God, we command you to leave this property now. Out you go. Jezebel, you're not wanted in this property either. Out you go in the name of Jesus. Hallelujah. I'm going to ask in the back, the sound people in the back, did you check my video? Is it good to go? Perfect. I'll call for it when I need to. If the Lord says call for it, we will put it on the screen today. Let's talk about the Israel connection. Let's talk about the rapture. Now, as we begin, many people right now, they will turn off the broadcast and they will not receive anything that we have to say because they'll tell you that the word rapture is not in the Bible. Well, there's nothing in the Bible that said there's power in the blood. But you sing that. There's nothing in the Bible that says grace is amazing. But you sing that. There's a lot of things that are in scriptures that we talk about are words that we declare certain truths with, whether or not they are in the Bible. Some people try to call Bible cosmology. I don't see that in the Bible, but people have books about it. They have all this kind of stuff that's out there. So there's many doctrines. There's one that's called the imminent return of Jesus. It's called the doctrine of imminency. He's coming back immediately. Imminent. There's a doctrine. I started to teach you about that today. There is a real thing that Jesus is coming back. And he is coming back for a bride who is looking for him. To start this off, let me share this with you. That's why deliverance is so important for the believers. It's because there are things that are in us that should not be in us. And deliverance gets it out. If you're here and you're dealing with pornography and you're a Christian, see, I understand that that can be a demon and we can call that out and you now can start to rebuild your life in that area. See, the nominal church does not believe you can have a problem. that they will placate your demons and they'll let you go to some class about how to purify yourself and walk in that, and you walk in with a demon, you leave with a demon. That's just the way the nominal church is. God has brought deliverance to the church so that you can get that spot off your garment, and so that when he comes for you, that there you are without spot or wrinkle. There are many scriptures in the Bible that I could take you, walk you through, and tell you about. I believe that there is a return of Jesus, that the return of Jesus will happen, to the way Pastor Henry believes the scriptures, before the tribulation period. I do not believe that God has called his church to go through tribulation. I believe that many in the church will go through tribulation. Do you know why? Because you still want to say that your pornography is okay and you can deal with it. You will get that out of you in the tribulation. See what I'm getting at? See, because look here. In the book of Revelation, he tells us in Revelation 2 and Revelation 3, he that overcomes, to him that overcomes, to him that overcomes, to him that overcomes. Who's he talking to? He's talking to all the church, all the spiritual conditions of the people in the church. To him that overcomes, to him that overcomes. And now the Laodicean church at the last days, the church of Laodicea, and he says, you think you're rich and increased with good and you have no need of nothing. He says, you don't realize that you're naked, you're blind, and you're poor. He says, very quickly, if you don't straighten up, I'm going to spew you out of my mouth. Now, where will he spew you at? Where will he spew you to? Into the tribulation. This is what he's trying to express to us. And then he gives us that if you find yourself in these spiritual conditions, you can repent, return to your first love, and then whatever comes in that tribulation period, you will miss that. Many people believe between Revelation 3 and Revelation 4, when John sees a window and he's called up to heaven, that's representation of the church being called up out of the tribulation. I'm not here to fuss with you. If you believe you're going to go into tribulation, by all means, you are. If you believe you're going to go 3.5 years in, by all means, you are. If you believe you're going all the way through for 7 years, by all means, you are. Be it according to thy words and your faith. See what I'm talking about? But there are things in Scripture that tells us and gives us types and shadows. See, Jesus is a type of the ark. You can get inside Jesus and you can ride through the tribulation, which will be caught up in the heaven. See? You can miss the tribulation that's going to come upon the earth, the flood of wickedness that's coming. You see, Enoch was 365 years old, and one day when he was walking, God took him home to be with him. He was raptured. He was taken up. Hey, now also make sure that on the video, somebody get on their cell phone and put this on play and tell me if I'm loud enough. If not, those people right back there in the back, they can pump this video, this audio up going out of here. That makes sense? So look at the feed. If they say it's not loud enough, let's address it now. That makes sense? Okay, so listen. So that is the things with Enoch. Elijah crossed the Jordan River. The chariots of God came, took him up. Types and shadows of people who did not die and they went to heaven. Now, God's going to use those two men in the very last days, I believe. But it's a type of the church before the flood and after the flood that God rescued people. Before the flood, he rescued them. After the flood, he rescued them. Understand? Understand. So God gives us before and after types and shadows. I'm not here to teach that. I'm here to tell you there is a rapture coming. I believe it's imminent. I believe Israel is the time clock. What you see happening in Israel should, when you see bombs falling through the air and flying in the air, you should be on your knees thanking God, saying, God, if this is the rapture imminent, I want to make sure that I'm ready to go when you call me. Because Jesus is coming back. Okay, so let's talk about this here. Jesus is not coming three times. He's only coming twice. He came one time when he was born. The second time he comes will be at the end of tribulation, Revelation 19. Well, then how can you say that Jesus is coming back? He only comes two times. Look here. When he calls for his church, to miss the rapture, to miss the tribulation, he will stand in the clouds. 1 Thessalonians chapter 4. He will stand in the clouds, and all of a sudden, a loud shout, a trumpet, the dead in Christ will rise first. Then we which are alive and remain shall be caught up together to meet the Lord in the clouds, and forever shall we be with the Lord. So his feet never touches planet Earth. So his second coming comes in two phases. First, in the clouds to rapture the church. At the very last, in Revelation 19, where all the armies are gathered against Israel to destroy Israel, Jesus comes back, heaven opens up, he's riding on a white horse, and we are the armies of the Lord, will be assisting him and riding with him to come back and destroy the inhabitants that are coming against Israel. That's Revelation 19. Say, we are the army. We are the army that will be there with him. See what I mean? But Jesus, in the second coming of Revelation 19, he comes, he puts his feet on planet Earth in the Mount of Olives, and the mountain cleaves in two. Jesus walks down the mountain on the eastern wall where Jerusalem is right now, walled up. It's walled up because the devil knows Scripture. It's walled up. He will walk to the wall. The wall will cleave open, and he will walk into the throne of David, and he will sit on the throne of David, his rightful throne, for 1,000 years. So there is a step-by-step that the Scripture reveals. I'm telling you, many people believe that there will be a rapture before tribulation. There are mid-tribs. There are some people who believe you're going to go 3.5 years in. There are some people who believe you're going to go all the way through. Regardless, Jesus is going to set his throne up. Now, it decides up to you when you read Scripture. Is it before, mid, or post? I take the stance of a pre-trib rapture. And if I'm wrong, you go 3.5 years in. And if we're wrong, you go all the way through. Understand? So let's talk about the rapture, and let's talk about why is Israel such a key. It's in the news. So you need the news. You need to know the news from the Bible about Israel. There is a generation who does not know. And I'm here to tell you. Genesis chapter 12. Put it up for me again, verse 1. And here's what he says. And the Lord said unto Abram, get thee out of the country, and from thy kindred and from thy father's house into a land that I will show thee. And to the right of the colon, put it on the screen for me if you will in the back. And I will make of thee a great nation, and I will bless thee. That's verse 2. And I will make thy name great, and thou shalt be a blessing. I'm going all the way to verse 3 now without it. Here we go. And I will bless them that bless thee, and I will curse them that curses thee. And some people do not believe that you can be under a curse. Can you believe there are Christians who believe that you cannot be under a curse? Isn't that foolish, everybody? Read your Bible. And all the people, pastors who stand in the pulpit today, that said that they are against Israel, there you go. That's it right there. And in thee shall all the families of the earth be blessed. So let's talk about Israel. On May 14th, 1948, Israel declares establishment of the state of Israel. President Harry S. Truman released to a press this statement recognizing the birth of the modern state of Israel. Tell me the date. You need to know the date. It's a key date. May 14th, 1948. Isaiah has a prophecy. Put up Isaiah 66 and verse 8. Now I'll have to wait on it. Here's what it says in Isaiah 66 and verse 8. This is a nation that is born in a day. This is a prophecy. Who hath heard such a thing? Who hath seen such things? Shall the earth be made to bring forth in one day, or shall a nation be born at once? For as soon as Zion travailed, she brought forth her children. This passage of scripture, a nation was born in a day, was written 740 years before the birth of Jesus Christ. And when Israel became a nation, in one day, she started bringing forth children. May 14th, 1948. How is it that one, such a tiny nation with a population of only more than, 8 or 9 million, has become a geopolitical center of the world? All the news yesterday was focused on this. What happened yesterday? Iran started bombing Israel with over 100 ballistic missiles, drones, coming from everywhere. Not only did that happen, but Hezbollah in the north lobbed missiles in. Looking all around Israel, Jordan actually warned them what was coming. Turkey to the north would not allow the United States to fly over their airspace to help. Understand what we're saying, Turkey wouldn't help. Jordan did. Saudi Arabia warned. Others did, some did not. Remember the blessing. I'll bless those who bless you. I'll curse those who curse you. Understand where the world is and what we're going on right now. How is it that that tiny nation can be the center of the world? The land in 1948 is smaller than New Jersey. Isn't that crazy that that's where the earthquake was at? Was in New Jersey. Smaller than New Jersey. Somebody shout amen. Amen. Nightly news. More than any other nation except Israel. The U.S. is in the nightly news. You got to turn to the Bible. Study the scriptures. To see what is in. If you want to know what's going to be in a newspaper. Know your Bible. If you know your Bible, you know what they're going to be writing about. See, this generation, I'm 68 years old. I think I am. I will be 68. Don't get there too quick, y'all. Yeah, I'm 67, by the way. I'll be 68. We've been preaching and believing this all our life. It's going to happen May 14th, 1948. I was born in 56. The scripture says that generation will not pass till they see the Son of Man come again. Somebody shout amen. Amen. We're that close. You better understand, it's the time clock. Israel's your time clock. You're living it out right in front of you. I don't know what's going to happen in life, but I do know that the scriptures are correct. We must turn to the Bible to look at it. Here's the story of Israel. It begins in the book of Genesis, where we began today at. Israel is in the Bible 270 times. Two chapters are given to creation. One chapter is given to the fall of man. 38 chapters deal with the life and stories of Abraham, Isaac, and Jacob. He was renamed Israel. Abraham was renamed Israel in Genesis 32 and 28. And here's what he said. Thy name shall no more be called Jacob, but Israel. For as a prince thou hast power with God and with men, and hath prevailed. So we understand that Abram was changed to Abraham. Jacob was changed to who? Israel. That's the children. That's who we're following right here. There is an Abrahamic covenant. The one that I just told you, look here, there's an Abrahamic covenant. Abraham is the father of the Jewish nations. Here's the Abrahamic covenant. Now, first of all, to let you know, this is one of five promises that was given to Abraham. One of five that he says. And now the Lord has said to Abram, get thee out of the country and from thy kindred, and I will make thee a great nation, a great name. I will bless them that bless thee, curse them that curses thee, and all the families of the earth shall be blessed. Notice the four unconditional promises. The promise to bless Abraham. For a thousands of years, every name of Abraham has been revered by Christians, by Jews, the name Abraham, and Muslims alike. They claim Abraham as their father. Abraham has been blessed by the gifts given to his descendants. For the size of the nation compared to the world, he should not be of any significance, Israel or Abraham, Israel. But to look to his contribute things that his offspring has contributed to the world's list of great names in things like literature, science, art, music, finance, medicines, and all the other things that Abraham, the children of Abraham, we're talking about Jewish people, Jewish names throughout entire history. There's been Nobel Peace Prizes that have been awarded to how many Jews? You ready? From 1901 to 2007, there were 777 Nobel Peace Prizes given to Jews all across the world. God blesses the Jews. The church hates the Jews and don't understand they're speaking their own curse on their own church and their own families. And of that 176 that has been given of the Jew to the Jews, let's talk about this here. There's 8 billion inhabitants on the earth now, about 8 billion. Somebody say 8 billion. 15.7 million are Jews. That's a small amount. It's only like 1%, something very small. Less than 2/3 of 1% of the total population is a Jew, yet they have 22.6% of all the Nobel Peace Prizes. They are very smart. God said, I'll bless you. God promised to bring out of Abraham a great nation. There were 5.4 million Jews live in Israel alone. There's more than that now. Look at how many lives in there. There's like 8 million Jews in the U.S. When you add all of them up, it's like this here that God said that the children of Abraham will be like the stars of the sky. Can you count them? They're out there everywhere. That would be the children of Abraham, blessed. God promised to make Israel a blessing to so many and to many people. Understand, what you see on the television and them lobbing bombs, these are the descendants of who God said he would do and bless the nations with. Now understand, the devil heard that. He hates them. That hate has infiltrated the church as well. So look at this one here. God promised to make them in Israel. We would have no Bible without the Jews. We would have no Bible. We would have no revelation of who God was. Do you know? You know, there would be no Jesus, no Christianity, no Ten Commandments. But here's I think this is the main thing I need to let you know is that God chose out of all the nations of the world one small group to reveal himself to the world. He didn't choose Babylon. He didn't choose Assyria. He didn't choose the Roman Empire. He didn't choose Egypt. He didn't choose any of the great nations. He chose a no-name nation that the Bible says that he saw them polluted as a woman's menstrual period rag thrown to the side. He said, I saw you like that and I had compassion over you. And I brought you up and I'm going to make something out of you. What everybody has discarded to the side, he gave the revelation of Yahweh, Jehovah, the great I am, to one nation. And that nation was the nation of Israel, to Abraham. He revealed himself through Moses and gave us scriptures to Israel, to Abraham's seed forever. Without them, we don't have a Bible. Without them, we don't have a covenant. Without them, we are not blessed. And you need to thank God that what they did is that they rejected Jesus and his ministry on the earth. They'll say, we'll look for another. And because of that rejection, we get grafted in. Or we would be like everybody else. The Gentiles of the world got grafted in. Let me tell you how and why. Because look at verse 3, Genesis 12 and verse 3. I will bless the entire world. Every house will be blessed. They'll have an opportunity to look at here. All the families of the earth shall be blessed. That means I'm going to extend salvation to every family on the earth through Abraham. Understand? Someone say, this is not hard. And it's going to get more poignant as we go as well. We'd have no Bible, no Jesus, and as some people would say, no Christianity, but understand that the disciples were first called Christians at Antioch. So all those who say there's no such thing as Christianity, they need to read their Bible. Somebody shout amen. Amen. They'd have no Ten Commandments. We would not know the oracles of God. God promised to bless those who bless Israel and curse those who curse. No nation has been blessed like America. She has become a home to so many Jews, and they have economical, social, educational opportunities right here. Judgment has fallen heavily upon Israel's oppressors. Do it real slow. Egypt. The plagues of Egypt. Assyria. Babylon fell. Rome fell. Spain, they were kicked out of Spain. Germany. And what Germans did to the Jewish people. And you ready? And Russia as well. America is dangerously close to being added to the list of fallen nations who turned their back on Israel. And look at here. And you are the people who votes our leaders in that makes policy. As the church goes, so goes America. As the church goes, so goes America. Nobody's standing in the pulpit preaching truth. I don't know what they do in their Bible. Do you? America's dangerously close. Let's talk about the land of Israel. This is only to help you tomorrow when you go to your workplace and you sit down and you discuss it. You need to discuss it with knowledge. The most amazing of God's covenant promises is concerning the land of Israel. Now look here. Somebody's going to have a problem. And I'm going to say it like this here again. Look at this here. If you don't like me now, you surely aren't going to like me when I get through. I tell that to a lot of people because I make the devil mad. The devil will get up and get out of here. Somebody shout amen. Amen. Okay, you ready? Watch this one here now. The most amazing of God's covenant promises concerning the land of Israel. They are right now, that's what they're fighting about is the Gaza Strip. Now understand this here, the Gaza Strip did not begin coming into reality, I think it was in 2005. George Bush, the president, through a peace treaty, wanted to have a piece of land given to the Palestinians so they could have it as their home, to have their homeland, so that Gaza Strip was developed. Now understand, that means that already is a two-state solution. It's already there. So when they tell you they should have their own, they've already got their place. Understand that's your two-state solution that they're trying to push on everybody. Someone say, Pastor really makes it real simple. That's my job, is to let you know. And look at this here. When they gave up Israel's land to the Palestinians through Gaza, immediately thereafter in 2005, Katrina hit. And we lost thousands of people's lives, flooded acres and acres and miles of shoreland, one of the worst that has ever hit America, just very shortly. You give up what you do to Israel, and what happens here? Make sense? This is where we're at. We okay, brother? It's real slow. I'm not political. I'm telling you fact. What they do to Israel and we do to Israel happens here. Here's what he says. It's the most covenant he said concerning the land. Get thee out of the country and from thy kindred and from thy father's house, and I will show thee the land that he's going to do. God told Abraham to leave his country to the land that I will show you. Here's what he told him. The issue is who controls the promised land. The most volatile, but the promised land has already been determined by the only one who has authority over it. Who has authority over the promised land? God. It's called the Holy Land because it belongs to God. In Psalm 24 in verse 1, the earth is the Lord's and the fullness thereof, and they that dwell therein. God gave it to Abraham. God chose the Jews, sovereign. He didn't choose anybody else. He didn't choose you. Look here, I'm talking about in the revelation of God. In Deuteronomy 7, verses 6 to 7. For thou art a holy people unto the Lord, the Jews. God, the Lord, thy God, hath chosen thee to be a special people unto himself. Understand tomorrow, when you're running your mouth, what you're running your mouth about. I have chosen thee to be a special people unto himself above all the people that are upon the face of the earth. Verse 7. The Lord did not set his love upon you, nor choose you because you were many in number, but because that you were the fewest of all the people. They were rebellious. They were not righteous or populous, but God is sovereign. God told Moses that the land would always be before God's eyes. God told Moses, the promised land will always be before my eyes. God's always looking where? Always. Here's what he said. Deuteronomy 11 and 12. And the land which the Lord thy God careth thee, the eyes of the Lord thy God are always upon it. From the beginning of the year, even to the end of the year, I look right there. I don't take my eyes off of it. Let's talk about an exact covenant. Genesis 15 and verse 18. I think that's on the scripture back there. In the same day, put it up, Genesis 15 and 18. In the same day, the Lord made a covenant with Abram. Unto thy seed I have given this land. And from the river of Egypt unto the great river to the river of Euphrates. Listen to this here now. Real slow. In the same day that the Lord made a covenant. No, keep it on the screen for me. He made with Abraham saying, unto thy seed have I given this land. Now look at how much the land is. From the river of Egypt. Woo! Unto the great river, all the way to the river Euphrates. And if you don't know how much, you need to draw a line in Egypt, and you need to go all the way past Iraq. Not a little tiny place. God said, Abraham, that's your land right there. I'm just telling you the Bible. The Mediterranean Sea to the river Euphrates. The land that Abraham is much more than the area that they have been appropriated by United Nations. From the Mediterranean Sea to the Euphrates River. Now, they'll say, from the river to the sea, Palestine will be free. You got that right. I'm telling you, that's right. What they're saying is right. They're talking about killing Israelis. But it's really from the Great Sea of Egypt to the Euphrates River will be free. Because it's going to be like that one day. They're going to get it all. They won't have to be fighting for that little big place over there. Look at this here. Also, 100 miles to the north of Damascus. Damascus is in Lebanon. Go 100 miles north of Damascus. You ready? And then 100 miles south of Jerusalem is their area. That's your Bible right there. That huge area, the whole place, is all Abraham's. I gave it to them. Are we all right? It's an everlasting covenant. If Israel were currently occupying the promised land today, let me tell you what her land would be. Israel, all of Lebanon, the West Bank of Jordan, Syria, Iraq, Saudi Arabia. And during the millennium, they're going to have it all. It's their land. So let's talk about the scattering of the Jews. I'm talking about the rapture. See, you don't really understand all the stuff that we're seeing happening in the Middle East. If you have a little bit of background, you start realizing, y'all, the Bible talks about everybody's going to turn against Israel. And you see bombs falling in and everything. But God said, I'm going to fight for Israel. But somewhere along the line, there's a rapture that happens. And brothers and sisters, I believe, you know, remember the Gulf War? See, some of you, was that 95, 96 Gulf War? Who remembers Scud missiles? Let me see your hands. I'm telling look at these. See, all of y'all, some of y'all just need to get on your phone and Google Scud missiles. That was when Saddam Hussein lobbed missiles into Israel. And just knowing that, when I saw on the television Scud missiles flying through the sky, I said, look, this is it. This is it. This is the end. The rapture is going to happen. We're on it. That was just a prelude of what we saw yesterday. That was just like one missile they were shooting in every now and then. It's an everlasting covenant. Let's talk about the scattering of the Jews now. If God blessed them, why are they scattered everywhere? Y'all want to talk about that a moment? Moses warned that at the time was coming when their idolatry would cause them to be driven out of the land. Israel had no excuse. God is a jealous God. He would not tolerate people worshiping any other gods. The Jews were scattered by the Assyrians. I think that was like, when we're talking about this, I'm having to go back and I'm thinking my history and all. 740 something BC. They were destroyed in two waves. 740 BC, the Assyrians came in and they took out many of the outer tribes from Jerusalem all the way around. They took them out. never to be. They were like the lost tribes. Do you hear people talk about the lost tribes? They went into Assyrian bondage, and they never heard nothing about them ever again. Never, nothing. Gone. And then the second wave that God deals with Israel is in 586 B.C. when Nebuchadnezzar comes in to Jerusalem in Benjamin, comes into the area here. And he takes what was left over of Judah and Benjamin, and they go into captivity, into Babylonian captivity. They took King Zedekiah, put his eyes out. They led them out of Israel. And they were in bondage for some over 70 years. And then at the end of 70 years, God said there would be a remnant that I would allow them to come back to Israel. A small remnant. And they come back. All of that happened to a glorious nation that knew only the revelation of God because of idolatry and sin. They wanted to do it their own way. Live in sin your own way. So here's what's happened. Exactly what Moses prophesied would happen when the Assyrians and the Babylonians in 70 AD, the Romans came. When they came back to resettle their homeland, and Jesus is in Israel, in Jerusalem, in Nazareth. There's a group of people who were there. They came back. They started to rebuild. And Jesus gave a warning to them. When you see the Roman legions surround Israel, then you need to flee to the mountains. Something's getting ready to happen. And in 70 AD, the Roman legion surrounded Israel. They dug a moat around. Do y'all hear what I said? They dug a moat around the place. And you see them out there, you see them out there ditch witching? That means they're getting ready to cut you off. And some of the people were smart enough to remember what Jesus said, and they ran out. Ran to the mountains to flee. And they finished the moat up, and ever who was on the inside, left on the inside, the Roman legions came in and burned them all down and killed them all. Massacred them. Took the gold and the booty, took it back to Rome with them. Just what Moses had said, exactly what Moses prophesied in Deuteronomy 28 and 65. And among these nations shalt thou find no ease, neither shall thy sole of thy foot have rest, but the Lord shall give thee there a trembling heart and failing eyes and sorrow of mind. Because they didn't want to serve him, out they went. God pushed them out. But God has a promise in his word for these people. I will not always have my wrath against Abraham. I will draw them back. I will give them their home back. I will give it back to them. Before and during the World War II, the Jews throughout Europe were the target of merciless state-sponsored persecution. In 1933, 9 million Jews lived in 21 European countries. By 1945, 2 out of 3 European Jews had been murdered. The Holocaust, which people don't believe in, brought about the extermination of 1/3 of the world's Jewish population. 1/3 died. Following the German invasion of the Soviet Union in 1941, the German army began

with. This happened to them. If they were singled out to be blessed, why? Put it up, Matthew 27 and verse 24. Did I give it to you in the back? Matthew 27 and verse 24. Listen, I'm here to help you. They had a choice. Either receive Barabbas, let Barabbas go, or let Jesus go. They made a choice. They said, we don't want Barabbas. Give us Barabbas. We don't want Jesus. You take Jesus and crucify him. When Pilate saw that he could not prevail, nothing, but that neither a tumult was made, but that rather a tumult was made, he took water, washed his hands before the multitude, saying, I am innocent of the innocent of the blood of this just person. Who's he talking to? About. Who's he talking about? I am innocent of the blood of this just person. See ye to it. Now verse 25. Is there another one? Then answered all the people and said, his blood be on us and on our children. Verse 26. Then released he Barabbas unto them, and when he had scourged Jesus, he delivered him to be crucified. They spoke the curse on them own selves. Let his blood be on us and our children. You want to know why the Jews have went through so much? They did it right there. You understand the curse? All these people don't believe in curses? There it is. Now, God, the cup of judgment's full. Price has been paid by blood. There's a rebirth of Israel. There's a nation coming. Do we have reason to believe that the promises of God to Israel will be kept? Do you believe the promises will be kept? Isaiah 11 and verse 11. It shall come to pass, the Lord shall set his hand again the second time to recover the remnant of his people. I'll bring them back again. Which has left from Assyria, from Egypt, from Pathros, and from Cush, and Elam, and Shinar, and from Hamath, and from the islands of the sea. I'll bring them back. I think I put it up like this here. I think it's Ezekiel 36 and 24. Put this scripture up. This is for, you know, I'm taking it real slow, and I'm giving you scripture, because this video, you're going to need to give to people. You need to watch the video. Here's what he said. For I will take from you among the heathen. I will take you from among the heathen and gather you out of all countries, and I will bring you into your own. Say it. Fulfillment of these prophecies was set in motion on a day in 1948 when the U.S. recognized the new state of Israel. Clearly a miracle of God of the Jews have returned home. Many events had to be dovetailed to fit this together. Two special events. Someone said, tell me what are the two special events. Number one, the most influential event in returning of the Jews begins with a man by the last name. His name is Chaim Weisman. Look him up. Chaim Weisman. Weisman was a Russian Jew. Remember, we talked about how God uses them. Brilliant chemist. Leader of the Zionist movement who immigrated to England in 1904. During World War I, the English armies used gunpowder made of cordite.

0: This little smoke. Cordite required acetone imported from Germany. Winston Churchill would turn to Weissman and set him in a gin distillery to produce a synthetic acetone. His success of making smokeless gunpowder contributed to the Allied victory. The minimal salary that this man was token received earned significant leverage when he pressed persistent petitions for a Jewish homeland. And he was talking to who? Winston Churchill. Please give us our home. Please, when you divide the land up after war, give us a home. Please give us a home. And by war's end, England gained control of the land of Palestine. Event number two, the liberation of Jewish prisoners from Auschwitz, Dachau, and other Nazi concentration camps. The survivors, 1 million displaced Jews, had no place to go. God doesn't just turn a secular return, he wants a spiritual return. From the 650 who returned when the Jewish state of Israel was founded in 1948, the population of Israel has swelled to approximately 7 million now. So what's the significance of their homeland? This is the most prominent sign that we are in the last days. We are in it. This, God has set them up to be on the news. Here's the story behind the story, and I'm about ready to close. A man by the name of Clark Clifford, he died in 1998, was an influential Washington lawyer, became the political advisor of President Harry S. Truman. By the way, yesterday, missiles flew off the aircraft carrier, I think it was the Harry S. Truman. What I'm telling you right now, they lit missiles off the aircraft carrier, Harry S. Truman. It's floating in the sea over there because of this man's name. Let's look at what he did here. President Harry S. Truman, the 33rd president, he succeeded Franklin Delano Roosevelt, who died less than 3 months after he began his fourth term. He was born May 8, 1884. We're talking about Truman. His religion, he was a Baptist. Somebody say Baptist. He took office April 12, 1945. Under pressure from all his political advisors, not to recognize Israel as a land and as a nation. Sympathy to the cause of the Jews because his family had been displaced during the Civil War. Harry S. Truman's family had been displaced because of the Civil War. And he heard his mom and daddy talking about it. And they had no place to go. Because of that sympathy of him, and because he was raised a Baptist, and he knew the Bible, and he knew that the land was given to Israel, to Abraham, and he knew biblical prophecy. Here's what Deuteronomy 1 and 8 says, "Behold, I have set the land before you. Go in and possess the land which the Lord sware unto your fathers, Abraham, Isaac, and Jacob, to give unto them the land and to their seed after them." He knew that. On May 14, 1948, his press secretary, Charlie Ross, at 6:11 p.m., said this: "The government of the United States, the government has been informed that the Jewish nation has been proclaimed in Palestine. The United States recognizes the provisional government as a de facto authority of the new state of Israel. God said, in one day, I will bring forth a nation. And God used Harry S. Truman to do it. That event starts the clock. You want to know, there could be nothing else more famous than that one event. We're in it, y'all. We are in the last days. Jesus is coming back. There's many things that has to happen. But there is nothing now that will stop Jesus from coming. Nothing. Everything's been fulfilled. The only thing that's happening right now is God's grace and God's mercy. Look here. He's got us going all across the land, taking people through deliverance, getting people ready. Get this stuff out of his bride. Raise me up an army. Get the people ready. They're not ready for what's coming. And you're not. A nation born in a day. While Jesus is coming, we occupy. We keep preaching. We keep telling you. If you're here and you're not serving Jesus, and you're not living here, I don't care. You're here for deliverance, you're in the right place. If you're here and you're not living right, you're in the right place. If you're here, you're watching me, and you're a prodigal son or daughter, you need to get on your knees right now and say, God, I'm ready to come home. The world around me is falling apart, and I'm telling you, it is. And it's going to get worse. It is not getting better. It will not get better. It will only get worse. And I say, come quickly, Lord Jesus, come. Come quickly, Lord Jesus. Help me, Lord, get my sons, get my daughters. Help me get them in the ark. I claim them by faith. They have to make the decision themselves. But you understand that the rapture's coming. The rapture could not even happen until May 14th, 1948. Couldn't happen. A nation born in a day. Everything is prophesied. Last week I told you about the solar eclipses. I told you what was coming. I said last week, they say a war's coming. They say a war's coming. And what, just a few days? Didn't they say it? I didn't say it. They said it. Something's happening. And God's trying to shake us. I'm not trying to frighten you. I'm not trying. And look at this here. For today, you've got your own decision to make. I made my decision a long time ago.
1: This is Emily Johnson with Awaken 2017. 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

0: friends, we are back with show number 2 of Peculiar People. I'm your host, Cassie Johnson, and I'm so excited about what we have lined up for you today. It's going to be great. With me in the studio, I have Mr. Bill Turner.
1: Good evening. I'm happy to be here.
0: He is the voice of this radio station for obvious reasons.
1: Yeah, that's what they say.
0: Oh, yes. So I'm super excited. He is our first and very, very special guest.
1: Yes, I feel very honored to be the first special guest on your program.
0: I'm so glad. He is the first person that introduced me to the radio and part of the reason that I'm out here today. So I am so thrilled that the Lord was like, he's your first special guest.
1: Me too.
0: Yes. So we're going to go ahead and get started by telling you how you can connect with us. Let me get my paper because I can't remember all this stuff.
1: Okay.
0: So you can watch us live on Facebook. You're probably already watching us live.
1: Hopefully.
0: On Facebook. Is it working on
1: yes.
0: Facebook?
1: Yes. Okay. If you are watching on Facebook, please share. Very simple.
0: Yes.
1: Fran Schaefer says hello. Oh, she said, hey, Fran. She's busy. Also, if you're tuning in, you can go to Instagram at peculiarpeople.cast. Of course, we're on YouTube at Studio WCC 99.9 FM / Peculiar People. And as always, CWChrist.com live stream. So
0: yes,
1: that's where we're all at.
0: You.
1: Oh, you're welcome. I saw you were busy.
0: Yes, I was trying to get our faces up there for the people on Facebook.
1: I'm glad I had notes.
0: Trying to figure it out. Yes, that's why we have notes. We are prepared, people. Prepared.
1: Absolutely.
0: And peculiar. So we're going to start off with our disclaimer. 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So take it up with me or Mr. Bill if we say something that you don't like or agree with.
1: Please.
0: And you can email us to do that at peculiarpeople999@gmail.com, and I'd love to hear your prayer requests or your opinions.
1: Of course, we both had the same pastor, so
0: that's right.
1: I don't know.
0: That's so funny. So we're gonna start off every show by telling you about our week. I think it's super important that we take this time to invite you guys into our lives. And so I'm super excited to share about my week. It's been a great week.
1: Awesome.
0: I don't always have good weeks, but right. This one's been really good. I think the highlight has been the Enkindled gathering that I got graciously invited to at Life Choices.
1: Yes.
0: It has been awesome. We had it this morning and I'm currently missing it tonight, but I'm so thrilled to be here with all my friends talking about the Bible. So that was my week. It was very, very good. How about yours?
1: Well, I traveled to Indiana to see the grandbabies.
0: Mm-hmm.
1: So I had a very good week also. The babies were they were cute. We did some fun stuff with them. And it was just a great time. Went real quick, but it's also very, we got a lot of stuff done.
0: Yes, I saw those pictures on Facebook. They're so stinking cute, all those kids.
1: Yeah, because we did something we
0: and
1: normally.
0: And the chickens.
1: Yeah, the chickens. They love chasing chickens. We did something different. We drove during the night
0: because mm-hmm.
1: I was coming off night shift. So
0: yeah.
1: I just kept the same routine, went up there during the night and came back during the night too.
0: Yeah.
1: So
0: how was that drive? Was that better than driving
1: for me? It was a lot better because less trucks on the road, less traffic.
0: Yes,
1: you know, for a lot of times it was just me on the highway, so that's the way I like it.
0: Yeah, me too. I like to drive at night. My daddy doesn't like it when I drive at night, but I love a good night drive.
1: Plus I had a full moon leading the way the whole time.
0: Oh,
1: and that
0: yes.
1: was, I mean, that was beautiful, going through the mountains with the moon
0: right.
1: shining. I mean, it was just beautiful.
0: Yeah, that's
1: everybody
0: awesome.
1: Else was asleep in the car.
0: Yes.
1: And I found a couple of stations that I knew that were every song that they played, so I was happy. I was happy.
0: I love that. That's awesome. So let's see. I wanted to share with you guys some stuff that I found while I was doing my studies for this. Last week I told you about how God unfolded all of this and how he gave me this show and this name. And I was looking back through some index cards that I had made. I like to put scriptures on them. And I didn't know it, but 1 Peter 2:9, one of the verses for this show, was a verse that I had picked out and put on a card. And the way that I wrote Peculiar People is very similar to our logo. And so I thought that was really cool that the Lord had already planted that before I even knew it.
1: I think they call that confirmation.
0: Yes, confirmation.
1: Good.
0: And so it was 1 Peter 2. I don't know why it's waving, but I guess that's cool. Facebook friends, if you don't like the wave, let me know. It's a little transition thing.
1: Say hello to Liberty Kirkland.
0: Hi, Liberty. Yes, hi, everybody. We're going to give shout-outs. Hi, Sister Schaefer. I see you. Hello, Liberty.
1: And I saw the wave you were talking about. It just came through. It was
0: kind
1: of intense.
0: Yeah, if you don't like that, let me know. I can't change it right now, but...
1: Kind of made me a little seasick.
0: Okay, well, sorry, guys. I won't switch back and forth too much, but I'm going to switch now.
1: Oh, there it is.
0: Oh, that's the wrong one. Sorry. And it's not letting me, like, preview it before I switch, but it'll be okay.
1: Don't you have to hover? Oh, you're hovering on that one.
0: Yeah, I don't know. It's
1: weird. I think you just hover.
0: We had a little technical difficulties with XSplit today, so I'm just glad it's up.
1: Yes, we did.
0: Yes.
1: Me too.
0: So, let's go ahead and jump in. So, like I told everybody, we're going to have...

0: our special guests share their testimony. I'm going to share more of my testimony throughout this, and Bill Turner has an incredible testimony. I remember the day that they brought him into the youth group for him to share his testimony with us. We were really going through a rough patch as a collective unit. And I literally think they brought him in to scare us out of hell. And I'll never forget his testimony. It was so, so good. And I'm thrilled about what the Lord is doing. So I didn't know who I was going to have a special guest. I was just like, maybe the Lord will send somebody. And Bill had already offered to come help me run the board and do my first couple shows. And then the Lord was like, little does he know, he's gonna be your first guest. And I thought that was so fitting, since the first radio program I ever did back in 2013.
1: Really?
0: Yes, it was Heartbeats with Bill Turner and Bill George. And I remember Bill asking me, and I was so excited and so nervous, and I listened to the CD that you guys cut me of that radio program, and I was so nervous, and I was so young. My voice was so immature. It was great. But some of the stuff that we talked about, you talked about me having my own radio show, and that was like 7 years ago. The Lord planted that seed, and he used you to do it. And so all of this is a fruition of what you planted through the Lord. And so I'm thrilled, and I just think that's incredible.
1: I tried to get you when you were a teenager, and then when you were in college, I tried to get you to do like a college show.
0: Right.
1: Kept on ducking.
0: Well, I was trying, but now it's here and it's happening, and I'm so excited about it.
1: And I'm excited for you too, because it's a lot of fun. It's a blessing. I mean, it's truly a blessing.
0: Yes, and there's no other radio personality I'd rather have as my first one. I'm going to try to get Bill to record all my commercials.
1: Oh, you're making me blush.
0: So whenever you're ready, Bill, you can go ahead and start sharing what the Lord lays on your heart about your testimony, the full thing, or, you know, whatever.
1: Yeah, because some of the details, I don't mind sharing to, like, a classroom, but I'm going to make it as brief as possible.
0: Because
1: mine started way back when my youngest daughter was born. She had inhaled amniotic fluid, I believe is how you pronounce it. When she was born, she inhaled it. They had her in intensive care, prenatal intensive care. And she was in a little tent, had IVs through her head, and I still get teared up looking at her, but, I mean, seeing it in my mind. That kind of softened my heart, because at the time I was married, but I was doing stuff I shouldn't be doing. Rode a Harley, lived a Harley lifestyle. Enjoyed it, but that just softened my heart and put a thought, a little bit of thought in there. I mean, life progressed, and me and Dana started dating, and she had come from a religious background, but at the time she wasn't, which was fine with me, because I was good. But I was usually busy on Sundays anyway, so. But long story short, we had a friend that started going back to church. Well, through that, through our mutual love of books, we got a hold to the Left Behind series. I had read some of it earlier. I didn't realize how many books it was. Well, we had another friend that said, I got the whole set. So I was like, wow. And, well, I started reading that, and that started some changes going on, because, I mean, at the time, me and Dana were living a lifestyle that was not productive for a healthy, happy marriage. And I'm definitely not going into any detail, but, I mean, typical, normal,
0: right,
1: non-Christian
0: stuff.
1: But so I started reading the Left Behind series, and you know, I was steady getting seated. That's the way I look at it. I was steady getting seated. Well, I had worked with our pastor at a chemical company here in Augusta, have to go to another chemical plant. Of course, I didn't see him for a long time. Well, I was sitting there. I just finished the book, the last in the series, and I got up, walked around the corner, and here come Pastor Shave up the walkway.
0: Mm-hmm.
1: It's kind of, you know, shocked me. Uh-oh. He said, and I knew him as Bubba.
0: Mm-hmm.
1: He said, well, Bill Turner, how are you? You know, you remember him, Bubba? I was like, yeah, I remember him. And I said, he's still preaching? Yeah, you know, University Parkway, so I'm brand new. And I said, okay, because they just moved in.
0: Mm-hmm.
1: Like, wow. Well, I was on my way to call Dana to let her know that I think we should start going to church.
0: Mm-hmm.
1: She said, when I called her, she's like, hope, before you say anything, I'm letting you know I'm going to that new little church up the street on the bypass. I said, you know, that's when it hit me, mm-hmm. you know, because I always believed, but.
0: Right.
1: You can believe in, you can believe wholeheartedly,
0: right?
1: And everything still go to hell.
0: That's
1: and
0: right.
1: that was where I was at.
0: Mm-hmm.
1: I believed with all my heart that Jesus was real, walked the earth, you know, healed people. I believed in a, you know, true God,
0: right?
1: But I was still going to hell,
0: mm-hmm.
1: you know. So that was confirmation. I didn't call it that, you
0: right.
1: know, but I said, well, it's got to be of God. So, and that's how we ended up at the church.
0: Mm-hmm.
1: She was happy there because she came from a church of God background.
0: Right.
1: I just wanted to be in church. I didn't really, you know, I don't want to make it sound flippant or whatever, but right. I didn't care where we were at as long as we were in church.
0: Right, right.
1: You know, I knew I wanted to be free to mm-hmm. worship the way I felt God wanted me to worship at that time. Because sometimes mm-hmm. I hold up my hand. Sometimes, you know, I drop on my knees and pray.
0: Yeah.
1: Sometimes I just sit there,
0: mm-hmm.
1: so but I didn't want to be, you know, judged because I knew I'd be up on in the front row.
0: Right, yeah.
1: So, but, I mean, there's a lot of baggage,
0: mm-hmm.
1: you know, in there that if you see me, you know, in person, I'd be more than happy to share it with you. But
0: right.
1: that's the gist of it.
0: Because
1: yeah. The funny thing out of the whole, my whole testimony was after I left
0: mm-hmm.
1: And went working with Pastor Schaefer, I saw him at the Pizza Hut in Aiken.
0: Mm-hmm.
1: And I said, well, hey, Bubba. And he said, it's Pastor Henry Schaefer now. And at the time, you know, because I had beer in my cooler,
0: yeah.
1: you know, I said, really? And he said, yeah. I said, okay. And he was there with, you know, Vaucluse Church of God
0: mm-hmm.
1: people.
0: Yeah.
1: So I said, well, good to see you. He said, yeah, you need to come visit. You know, at our church, and I'm thinking, yeah, that's going to happen.
0: Right.
1: You know? So I got my piece and walked out. I told Dana, I said, remember Bubba? She said, yeah, I remember Bubba. Remember you talking about him? I said, well, he's a pastor now, Vaucluse Church of God or something. I guess he's too good to go by Bubba anymore because he introduced himself as Pastor Henry
0: right,
1: Shank.
0: Right.
1: And she's like, well, I think he, you know, I was like, that ain't right. That ain't right.
0: Yeah.
1: And then when I, 6 years went by.
0: Right.
1: Before I saw him again.
0: Yeah.
1: So when he saw me, now that's been a total of probably 10 to 12 years
0: mm-hmm.
1: in between. When he saw me, I'm assuming God told him to say, introduce yourself as Bubba.
0: Right, yeah.
1: And that's what he did, you know. And that's why I got emotional real quick,
0: mm-hmm.
1: you know. And I knew no one can tell me that's a coincidence.
0: Right, right.
1: That yeah. is from God, by God. So, you know.
0: Yeah, and I love your testimony because it shows us the faithfulness of God.
1: Right.
0: Your testimony really demonstrates how faithful God is. And the verse about him leaving the 99 to get the one, that is what your testimony just echoes every time I hear it. Because the Lord softened your heart and he waited all that time. He gave you exactly what you needed to hear
1: right.
0: so that you'd come. But not only that, he did the same for your wife. And I'm so thankful because when y'all came to church, I got to meet y'all. And then all these events happened afterwards. And like we're here today
1: yes.
0: because of every single thing that happened.
1: Well, you are one of the few people I can say this about, and that's you've been a blessing since the day I met you.
0: Because
1: I fell in love with you when you were a little one up there on stage with your grandma
0: yeah.
1: singing your heart out. I said, I can't hear. I don't know if she sings good, but she's singing with everything she got, you know. Because I looked up, I said, oh, look at her. She's up there with her grandmama.
0: Yeah.
1: And that touched my heart. And then I got to see you grow into a beautiful woman who's highly intelligent and educated, as they say.
0: Yeah, edumacated.
1: Yeah, a professional. That's a good thing.
0: Yeah.
1: And I hope and pray, you know, I'm there for you through thick and thin. So...
0: always. Yeah, you are the one of the people when I think, oh, if I need something, y'all, I'm going to take it to Bill.
1: Yeah,
0: and that's how when I talk to my friends, I'm like, if I break down on the side of the road, I'm calling Doug, then I'm calling Angie, then I'm going to call Bill. Because I know that you'll be there for me. And
1: Yes. That's
0: what's beautiful about community. When people say, like, I don't need church, I don't need friends, I'm like, yeah, you do.
1: You need someone
0: that's going to hold you accountable, someone that's going to build you up in your faith, someone that's going to tell you that your testimony is something. Like
1: Right. Earlier
0: when I asked you to share your testimony, you were like, it's nothing, but your testimony is something. And that's how you overcome. The work that God has done in your life is incredible. Whether your work looks like my work or not, it's incredible and unique because the Lord did it especially for you.
1: I mean, you're right, and I realize that because I was not a nice person. I was a loner. I like to isolate myself. Even at work, I would be sitting there with a book, you know, my nose in the book.
0: Yeah.
1: Someone say, what you reading? I'd say, a book, and keep right on going. And eventually people quit asking, you know.
0: Yeah.
1: And something happened. Because when I accepted Christ back in my life, I didn't tell anybody.
0: Right.
1: But people came up and talked to me
0: mm-hmm.
1: and realized, man, he can talk and he has not been in prison, you know, because that's what a lot of people thought.
0: Yeah, you did give that prison vibe.
1: Right. So, and that's okay. And I like that.
0: Yeah.
1: So, but I'm glad that I've, you know, softened enough to where people can come up and talk because I love learning about people.
0: Right, yes. And you love talking to people, too.
1: Yeah, I mean, because I enjoy it. I mean, because everybody's got a story. Everybody has their own personal experiences that give their perspective a totally different look and feel of mine.
0: Yeah.
1: And that's how you grow, is by talking to.
0: Right,
1: you know,
0: yeah.
1: Talking to other
0: people.
1: Yeah,
0: challenging your opinions, talking to people that are different than you.
1: Right.
0: In a respectful, civil kind of way. Like, we may not believe the same things all on every scope of the imagination,
1: Right. But
0: we can sit here and have a conversation, and we can agree to disagree on things.
1: Because you'll find you'll be in agreement with
0: Right. Someone
1: a lot more than disagreement.
0: Right, yeah.
1: Know? The radio station, prime example, 99.9. You'll be in agreement with someone, but dislike them because of, you know, 0.1. Come on.
0: Yeah, yeah.
1: You know, maybe they had a bad day.
0: Right. And we have to give people the same grace that Father gives us.
1: Right.
0: And it's incredible to think about what he did for us, but it's so saddening to think about how we don't do that for other people. Like, Christ gave his life that we could live abundantly, and we oftentimes can't even talk to someone that believes differently than us.
1: Right,
0: and that's so sad.
1: We're mandated to share the gospel.
0: Right.
1: And I ain't got time right now. If he's still out here, I'll share it with him when we come back through. You know, that type of situation.
0: Right.
1: That's bad, that's wrong.
0: Right, you know? Yeah.
1: And I learned that through hanging out with Michael Fogarty.
0: Mm-hmm.
1: I mean, he'll stop what he's doing. Hold on a second. And he'll go over and ask me, are you okay?
0: Yeah.
1: You know, do you need me to pray for you?
0: Right. And that's how it should all be.
1: Yeah, I was blown away by that.
0: Yeah.
1: You know? I was like, dude. But now, you know, he can do that because that's his personality.
0: Right. Yes. Know? And it looks different. Sharing the gospel looks different for everybody, just like our testimonies look different.
1: Right.
0: And that's why I want people to share their testimonies on here, because I want our listeners to see all the ways in which God works, because your testimony is way different than mine, but that doesn't make our testimonies any less significant.
1: Right.
0: And the fact that Mr. Michael shares the gospel one way, and I do it another way, and you do it another way, that doesn't make it wrong. It just makes it different, and the Lord has made us different.
1: To me, it makes it beautiful.
0: Right.
1: We're all saying the same thing.
0: Yes.
1: You know, but he can touch people that are not even going to listen to me.
0: Right.
1: And you can touch people that won't
0: Right. Listen
1: to me. They'll put up the hand. So.
0: Yeah, and that's what it means to be peculiar. you're different, you're set apart. And yes, we're different from the world, but we're also unique from each other within the body of Christ.
1: Absolutely.
0: And that doesn't make us any less significant. It just makes us different. It makes us peculiar. And we need to not worry about what others think and just be the person that Christ has designed us to be. Yeah. And to serve him the way he's designed us to serve him.
1: Yeah, because I love the differences, especially
0: yeah.
1: cultural, because I love, you know, because I've researched almost every cultural culture out
0: yes.
1: there. I truly enjoy, you know, because I'm fascinated by the Russian culture right now.
0: Mm-hmm.
1: I'm not studying, but I've read up on mm-hmm. a lot of Russian. I mean, they're phenomenal people, you
0: right,
1: know,
0: yeah.
1: strong, hardy.
0: Very strong.
1: You know, hardy stock, as
0: yeah.
1: they say. But that's how you learn, you know, people. And I'm
0: mm-hmm.
1: fascinated by each individual's architecture. You
0: yeah.
1: know? Even, you know, like the African tribes,
0: mm-hmm.
1: they still have architecture.
0: Yeah.
1: And it's amazing what they can do with
0: right.
1: what they have, the resources
0: yeah.
1: they have. Like, holy,
0: yeah.
1: I'd be out here butt naked, sitting in the sun, getting all burnt up.
0: Like those, I don't know if you've seen those videos on Facebook of those people from India that will dig pools with sticks.
1: Right.
0: And they make these incredible swimming holes.
1: Right.
0: And, like, I can't even do that with the proper equipment, much
1: exactly.
0: less a rock yeah. and a bamboo limb.
1: Sticking plenty of time. I'm like, hey. And they do that fast frame video and like
0: yeah.
1: wow
0: right like I can barely get this computer to work and y'all train me and they're over here doing crazy stuff. It's awesome.
1: That's what makes us us, you know.
0: Yeah.
1: And I shared a post today on Facebook basically
0: mm-hmm.
1: saying, you know, what I just said. I mean, we've got to want, have a desire to get to learn one another,
0: right? Yeah,
1: because we're going to be with each other in heaven.
0: Yeah.
1: So,
0: oh yeah.
1: You know, and I'm not talking about races. I'm talking about just individuals.
0: Yeah, because we're all so unique. It doesn't matter what our ethnicity is. Every single person, even identical twins, are so different when you actually get to know them. And it's so cool how God has given us fingerprints to identify how unique we are, but yet we want to conform to what everybody else is doing. If he gave you that fingerprint
1: right.
0: to show that you're different, why would you want to be like someone else?
1: Now, I like asking people, if you were, you know, at the feet of Jesus,
0: mm-hmm.
1: what would be one question you ask him?
0: Oh, that's a good question.
1: What would your one question be?
0: I don't
1: well,
0: know.
1: One of your questions. I'm going to say, so, what you been doing since you've been up here?
0: Why'd you leave me down there
1: yeah,
0: so long?
1: I want to know what you've been doing. What you been doing, bro?
0: I mean, you've been worshiping. I don't know. That's a good question. Listeners, if you want to drop in the Facebook feed or email us your answer, if you're at the foot of the cross at Jesus' feet, what's the one question that you're going to ask him?
1: Shout out to Deidre Kirkland. She says,
0: hey.
1: Iris Rose, we are all called to share the gospel message.
0: Amen.
1: Freddie Garcia said, God bless. Now, do you know about Freddie? He's all the way from California.
0: That's awesome. Hello, Freddie. I'm so glad you're listening.
1: Good fellow. He's a fan of Your Morning Manna.
0: Oh, that's why he's on here.
1: Yeah.
0: Good.
1: James Holsenbach says, sounding good. Love you guys. We love you and your lovely wife.
0: Yes.
1: Happy anniversary to y'all, too.
0: Yes, happy anniversary. We love you both so much.
1: You're a very blessed man, James. Very blessed.
0: Yes. All right. So with that, we're going to transition into our reading of Joel. And I love how God is putting this together, because your story is about repentance, really, you know, turning back. And that's what this message is that Joel is sharing. It's about turning back to God. And that's what our nation needs. And let's just jump in and start reading. I'm going to start with the NIV. We'll talk like we normally do. And I'm going to jump over to the King James before it's all over.
1: Okay,
0: so
1: well,
0: we left
1: I got
0: off.
1: King James.
0: You
1: so.
0: Do? Okay, good. We left off in chapter 1 at verse 12. So I'll pick up with verse 13.
1: 13? All right.
0: Yes. Everybody ready? Okay. All right. Rend your heart and not your garments. Return to the Lord your God, for he is gracious and compassionate, slow to anger, and abounding in love, and he relents from sending calamity. So we're just going to stop right there. I've got some notes here on that. Sorry, I was not close enough.
1: Joel 1.
0: Yeah, Joel 1.
1: 13.
0: Is that right? Oh, no, that was 2:13. Oh, I'm sorry.
1: I was thinking, hold up now.
0: Y'all, I skipped
1: ahead. I know
0: ahead.
1: I got the King James version, but...
0: It's completely different.
1: I said, did you... I know Passion don't have a new... I mean, an Old Testament.
0: I'm sorry, guys. That's the highlight of our talk today. So we'll come back to that. All right. So thank you. I'm glad you're here because I'd have just kept reading. Okay. Anyway, so 1:13. Let's try that again. Put on sackcloth, you priest, and mourn. Well, you who minister before the altar, come spend the night in sackcloth. You who minister before my God, for the grain offerings and drink offerings are withheld from the house of your Lord. Declare a holy fast, call a sacred assembly, summon the elders and all who live in the land to the house of the Lord your God, and cry out to the Lord. So, we have done that at our church, and mm-hmm. I hope a lot of other people have done that. This is a call to lamentation. It's a call to repentance, right. And we need to embrace that as people. I've heard a lot of people say, oh, we don't need sackcloths. No, you don't need them. It's about your heart posture. But if your heart is truly turned towards repentance, then you should have no problem throwing on some sackcloth.
1: Yeah, it's just something to do to show.
0: Right. Yeah. It's an outward explanation for what's going on the inside, just like water baptism. That doesn't save you, but it is a representation of what's happening in your soul. And that's what sackcloth is. And it gets God's attention, just like water baptism gets God's attention. It gets the attention of the world. Mm. We want people to turn to Christ. So if we're doing crazy, outlandish things for our God, that's going to turn people towards Him.
1: I mean, even something simple as raising your hand.
0: Right.
1: I mean, it's God.
0: Yeah.
1: Don't you want to show something?
0: Right. It's about being surrendered fully to Him and being humble. That sackcloth is so humbling and itchy that when you're in it, you're like, oh, wow, God, I am nothing, which we are. We are but ashes. But out of our ashes, He makes something beautiful. So
1: absolutely.
0: We've got to first be ashes so that He can make us beautiful.
1: Yes.
0: Yes. So we'll pick back up. Alas for that day, for that day the Lord is near. It will come like destruction from the Almighty. So that day that they're talking about in Joel's time was an attack of an army. But today, that time is talking about the rapture. And there have been lots of biblical scholars who have talked about that. And it just means that the Lord is coming back. And we know that.
1: Yeah.
0: We know that. And we need to remind ourselves of that sometimes. Sometimes we think it's so far off and we have all this time. But we're called to live like He's coming back right now. And so this is a great reminder that the day of the Lord is near.
1: Yes. And we're supposed to get ready. We're supposed to be prepared.
0: That's right. Yes. Has not the food been cut off before our very eyes? I wrote in the side, yes. Joy and gladness. And that's the food that they're talking about that's been cut off, the joy and the gladness. So we've actually had our food supplies be threatened to be shortaged.
1: No, it was short enough.
0: Right.
1: I mean, for me, it was short.
0: Right. But we've definitely had a shortage of joy and gladness. The seeds are shriveled beneath the clod. The storehouses are in ruins. And the storehouse back then is like the Bible. I mean, not the Bible, the church. So our building, our church building, their storehouse was the temple. And so it says that the storehouse are in ruins. So during COVID, our church, I mean, you could say it was in ruins because people weren't there. It was isolated and desolate.
1: Yeah,
0: that's the word I was looking
1: desolate.
0: For. Desolate.
1: It was definitely empty, you know?
0: Right. And that doesn't mean that the ecclesia, so the body of Christ, that doesn't mean we were desolate. But the building, the storehouse, was in ruins. So let's see. Oh, I just lost my place. We'll put
1: 18.
0: Back up. Okay. How the cattle moan, the herds mill about because they have no pasture. Even the flocks of sheep are suffering. And so when I was reading that, the flocks of sheep represent us because we're His sheep. Mm-hmm. He's our good shepherd. And so, yeah, I've been suffering. I don't know if any of y'all have been suffering during this different time, but I have.
1: I think we all have.
0: Right.
1: Some more, some less.
0: Right.
1: I mean, definitely been inconvenience at the least.
0: Right. So. And then it says, to you, Lord, I call. And I underlined this because that's what we have to be doing. We have to be calling on the Lord. It doesn't matter where you're at in your walk of life. The only way that you're going to make it through is Jesus.
1: Absolutely. Amen. Amen.
0: And then it says, for the fire has devoured the pastures in the wilderness, and the flames have burned up all the trees of the field. Even the wild animals pant for you. The streams of water have dried up, and fire has devoured the pastures in the wilderness. So right before Corona broke out, we had all those fires in Australia.
1: Mm-hmm.
0: And when I was reading that, I immediately thought of that. And then you can talk about the riots that we've been having and the burning that has been taking place.
1: Right.
0: So we're literally, if you read Joel with open eyes, you can see it unfolding right before you. I've read Joel a lot, but when the Lord called me to read it again, I was like, oh my goodness, this is all happening. And it's to remind us that He is coming back. Because I think, even as a church, I think we've forgotten that. I think we've moved away from that, and we've been so busy living life, we've forgotten that life comes to an end.
1: Yeah, because I think people, you know, when a preacher says that, they expect him to come back by the end of the service.
0: Right.
1: You know, because we've had generations, you know, because my grandfather was told that, you
0: right,
1: know, Jesus
0: yeah.
1: come back soon. Well,
0: yeah.
1: He hadn't seen it. My father was told it. I've
0: mm-hmm.
1: been told it.
0: Yeah.
1: You know, my grandchildren have been told it, and so forth and so on. So, you know.
0: Yeah.
1: But they expect that when the preacher starts, you know, preaching, you know, Jesus is going, they're going to look behind him, see if he's coming in the door then.
0: Right. And we forget that God has a different timetable than
1: right.
0: us. And, you know, 7 years ago, the Lord used you to tell me about this radio program.
1: Seven years.
0: I thought it was never going to happen. But here we are 7 years later after preparing, running from it, not preparing, not doing what I was supposed to, and then getting it together all hurriedly. That means fast, because I don't think I said that right. But I had to, like, scram at the end to get it together because, you know, I knew it was going to happen, but I didn't realize how soon it was going to happen. And it really happened instantly. Like, last week, the Lord said on Sunday, okay, now. And that meant this week.
1: Mm-hmm.
0: And I had been preparing and I had been preparing, but when it came down to it, I didn't have every single thing in order. And I think the church has done that. We have been preaching that He's coming back for so long. I mean, Paul started preaching that.
1: Right.
0: Thousands of years ago. And so we're like, oh yeah, He's coming back. But we don't realize that it can be any second. And we're supposed to live our life like that. We're not supposed to be like, oh yeah, He's coming back after I have grandkids. Girl, you don't know. And I feel like a lot of young people today don't take it serious. Like when I was younger, I used to go behind the church when I'd get upset and sit on our little storage unit, and I'd look up and I'd say, God, you gotta come get me now.
1: Right.
0: And He didn't, but I'm still saying that, like, Lord, you gotta come get me now. And I feel it in my spirit that we're so close.
1: Right.
0: And I know people think, oh, she's crazy, but I'm not. I'm peculiar.
1: And you could be very much right.
0: Right.
1: You know,
0: yeah.
1: And I hope you are right, you know, because
0: I'm ready.
1: I long for the day.
0: Yeah.
1: Because I got questions, but
0: right.
1: I just long for the day, especially the 1,000-year reign. That's
0: right.
1: I mean,
0: it's going to be awesome to, like, be in the glory of the Lord. People ask me all the time, what are we going to do in heaven? Like, girl, we're going to be worshiping all the time. They're like, you think we'll, like, do other stuff? I'm like, I hope not. Like, I'm sure we'll have jobs and stuff and whatever. You know, we'll steward like Adam and Eve did in the garden. But I'm telling you, I'm be dancing with Jesus. I don't know what y'all going to be doing, but I'm be dancing with Him.
1: Just chilling.
0: Yeah, we're going to be having a good old time. But yes, so we need to prepare. And let's continue reading to see how we're supposed to prepare. We're on chapter 2 right now.
1: Yep.
0: All right.
1: 2:1.
0: Okay. Oh, before we moved, I need to talk about some notes that I had.
1: Okay.
0: So back in verse 14, there is the little comments in my Bible says, this is a key verse to instruct us to repentance, to fast, and to cry out to the Lord. And then it says, God never leaves His people without recourse. And that's so important to notice. Like, He has given us instructions. He's given us warnings.
1: Mm-hmm.
0: And some people want to just give the warning and be like, good luck with that. Like, you hear a lot of preachers preaching that doom and gloom.
1: Right.
0: And yes, we're supposed to tell people that this world is going to come to an end. The life that you love, the life that you know, is going to come to an end. But we often forget to tell them what we need to do about that. But right. Joel didn't do that. He said, you need to repent. And that's it. That's all you got to do is repent. And that's hard enough in itself, because it means changing your heart and changing your life. But we can't leave our people without the recourse that God has given us, the instruction.
1: And plus, these people, this was before Jesus.
0: Right.
1: And these people never got, you know, that opportunity to see Jesus. So.
0: Right, right. Yeah, so tear your heart and not your clothing. That's what this is all about, turning to repentance.
1: Awesome.
0: Okay, now we can go to chapter 2.
1: Chapter 2.
0: I like this one. Obviously, that's why I skipped ahead. So it says, blow the trumpet in Zion, sound the alarm on my holy hill. Everywhere I go, everyone I talk to, this idea of sounding the alarm has just been serenading around me. And I'm like, okay, God, I'm loud. I'll be the alarm. And the alarm is that he's coming back.
1: Right.
0: And it says that he comes as a thief in the night. Well, all y'all that got security systems, if you got a thief in the night, what happens? Your alarm goes off. And so we as the church need to be sounding that alarm to let our loved ones that aren't saved, and even the ones that are saved, know he is coming back, and we need to live like it. We can't just do what we want to do. He says, if you love me, you keep my commandments. And
1: yeah, so if we look at it in God's time,
0: right,
1: you know, supposedly, I mean, well, they got it figured out. Smarter people than me, but
0: right.
1: Jesus only been gone a couple days.
0: Yeah, like,
1: you know?
0: Yeah, it says 10,000 years is one day, and one day is 10,000 years, something like that. That's in the Bible somewhere. Rachel, drop.
1: I think it's 1,000.
0: 1,000. 1,000. Yeah. Drop it in the
1: day
0: little
1: is
0: thing.
1: 1,000.
0: What scripture is that? Who knows? Somebody look it up.
1: But anyway, to God, we ain't been without Jesus too long.
0: Right, yeah, it's like been a blink since he left. It's been like 2,000 years for us, but it's been no time. He up there like, when can I go back, Father? When can I go get my people?
1: Just relax. Take your breath. It's going to be all right. We got to teach them a lesson first.
0: I know, right? Yeah, we do need to.
1: They got to learn something.
0: Yeah, we need to learn our lesson. Yes. I have a friend.
1: I mean, because every day, every day as a Christian, that it rains and you see a rainbow, you should learn something.
0: That's right. It's his promise.
1: And that should remind you, I'm glad he did that.
0: That's right. He did that
1: because
0: for me.
1: I'm pretty sure he done flooded us a few times.
0: Yeah.
1: Flooded us.
0: Yeah. We put Sodom and Gomorrah to shame. Like, them poor people.
1: Awful.
0: I have a friend, she's currently reading through Jeremiah, and we've been talking about it, and I love talking about Jeremiah. It's like my favorite one. And so we've been talking about Jeremiah. It's been great. And she's like, God, why are you so mad at these people? How? Like, where's your mercy? Where's your grace? And I looked at her, and I was like, we and they don't deserve mercy and grace.
1: Mm-mm.
0: Or terrible, terrible people that do terrible, terrible things to one another that we can see. Yet we say we love Jesus.
1: Yeah.
0: We say we love him, but we'll kill our brothers and our sisters
1: and our
0: children. Yes.
1: Yeah.
0: And that's not love.
1: Mm-mm.
0: God said, if you can't love them what you can see, how can you love me?
1: Yeah, when the world sanctions murder.
0: Right, right.
1: We got a problem.
0: That's right. And I was just talking with her, and I was like, the fact that he hasn't destroyed them is mercy and grace.
1: Right.
0: You know, we don't deserve anything handed to us on a platter of any sort. We deserve death, hell, and the grave, but Jesus came that we don't have to suffer that. And yet we still want to act like he's not real, he didn't do that, and it just blows my mind.
1: Yeah, 'cause I think, I picture God looking down, like, you know, he did something. Jesus came back, they kind of visited, and then he looks down and says, what? They learned nothing.
0: What are they doing?
1: Look at them now.
0: Like Moses on the hill when he's getting, or the mount, the hill, the mount where he's getting the Ten Commandments. He comes down, they done made a calf, a golden calf, and he's like, what y'all do? I just left. I just left.
1: Are y'all serious?
0: Yeah, he ground that thing up. They had to drink it.
1: And these people were fed, you know, from the sky. Boom.
0: From the sky.
1: Go pick it up.
0: Yes.
1: There'll be some more there tomorrow. Don't save it.
0: You know? Right? crazy.
1: They still said, oh, we need a cow. Hurry.
0: Right. Okay. So we're going to pick back up. Let all who live in the land tremble, for the day of the Lord is coming. So there it is again. The day of the Lord is near. The day of the Lord is coming. It is close at hand. A day of darkness and gloom, a day of clouds and blackness. Like dawn spreading across the mountains, a large and mighty army comes, such as never was in ancient times, nor ever will be in ages to come. So I know that when you read this, it's physically talking about the army that was coming to attack them in Joel's time. But when I read this, the army that is coming is the army of angels that is coming with Christ. The day of gloom is what sinners are going to experience, what people that are not saved. Okay, we're all sinners. Unsaved people, that's going to be their day of gloom. It's going to be dark because that's when they enter into tribulation and the church is gone. So it's going to be a joyous day for us, but for everyone else, it's going to be dark and gloomy, and there's going to be lots of blackness because the Holy Spirit is not going to strive with men anymore.
1: It's going to get worse, too.
0: Right. You think this is bad. Right. Yeah, the Holy Spirit's not going to be there to tell Joe Bob not to shoot you. Yes. So when I read that with spiritual eyes, and I see how this is alluding to Christ's return. Yes. So here we go. Let's pick it back up. Before them fire devours, behind them a flame blazes. Before them the land is like the Garden of Eden. Behind them a desert waste. Nothing escapes them. They have the appearance of horses. They gallop along like cavalry.
1: Cavalry.
0: Okay.
1: Mine don't say that, but
0: what does yours say?
1: Says the appearance of them is as the appearance of horses, as horsemen. So
0: as
1: shall
0: horsemen.
1: They run? But
0: right.
1: I mean,
0: right. And y'all know he coming back on a white horse.
1: Yeah,
0: so this is talking about him coming back. It says with noise like that of chariots, they leap over the mountaintops like a crackling fire consuming stubble, like a mighty army drawn up for battle. So all of this, in my mind, is depicting Jesus coming back on that cloud. At the sight of them, nations are in anguish. Every face turns pale. They charge like warriors. They scale walls like soldiers. They all march in line, not moving from their course. They do not jostle each other. Each marches straight ahead. They plunge without defense, without breaking rank. So that means they're not quarreling with each other. They know what they're coming to do, and they're going to do it. On the flip of that, you can also read this as fallen angels. You know, it can, with the Holy Spirit guiding you, you can see something different here than what I see. You can have a different interpretation. That doesn't make it wrong, but you need to make it with holy conviction. That means you're not just sitting here saying, oh, this is that, this is that. You know what I'm saying?
1: Mm-hmm.
0: Like, you can read the Bible and interpret it for more than just the literal representation of the words. Like, yes, this is all Joel talking about that battle that was going to happen, but this could be the Battle of Armageddon.
1: Well, that's why I feel strongly people should have different Bibles. Like, I've got
0: right.
1: King James and various others, you know, because I like reading King James and then reading the Passion as far as New Testament.
0: Yes, I love the Passion.
1: Just gives me another, you know, I don't study the Passion, but you know, it gives me another, aha moment.
0: Right,
1: you know?
0: When I'm doing my studying, I lay out my King James Version, my New King James Version, my NIV, my Passion, my this, my that, and then I look at them all through the lens.
1: You know, because your version is, of course, different than mine because I'm looking at King James.
0: Right.
1: You know, and it's all based on interpretation of the person that did that, her Bible, versus the one that did my Bible.
0: Right.
1: You know? Now,
0: right.
1: King James, it's quoting straight from King James. NIV
0: right.
1: is a, I don't know the big word for it. But
0: I don't know.
1: Well, you
0: New International Version. New okay. International Version.
1: Their interpretation or their translation
0: right.
1: of the wording, you know, can be totally different.
0: Right, and when you take it back to Hebrew or Greek or what it
1: right.
0: was originally wrote in, you get a different feel. And there's nothing wrong with the difference in the wording. but you have to be careful to look at it through the Holy Spirit, who gives the utterance and who gives the interpretation. You can't look at it with your natural eyes. Because with your natural eyes, you're just going to see Joel talking about something that happened in the past. But the Word is alive and well.
1: Absolutely.
0: And we have to read it as such. And this, what happened

0: come try this church. You need to do this. But you had to have it different ways for you to respond.
1: Right. Yeah. Well, see, I was raised Presbyterian when mm-hmm. we went to church. Dana was Church of God. Well, on the way to church, she was praying, you know, please, Lord, don't let it be a wild service.
0: Right.
1: Because she hadn't been in church in a while.
0: Yeah.
1: But, you know, I was praying, I want to see it all today.
0: That's right.
1: Let me see it. And if I can handle it, I'll continue with this.
0: Hallelujah.
1: If not, I'm going to go somewhere else.
0: Right.
1: And I got to see, like,
0: you got to see it all.
1: Yeah, fella running. I got to hear tongues talking. I got to, and I was happy with it.
0: It was great.
1: You know?
0: Yeah.
1: Awesome. Yeah. You know?
0: Right.
1: So.
0: All right. So, verse 9. They rushed upon the city. They ran along all the walls. They climbed into the houses. Like thieves, they entered through the windows. Mm. Earlier in the broadcast, I said that the Bible tells us that Jesus is going to come like a thief in the night. So, there you go. Before them the earth shakes and the heavens tremble. The sun and the moon are darkened. The stars no longer shine. The Lord thunders at the head of his army. His army. Did y'all read that? Is that what your Bible says?
1: And the Lord shall utter his voice before his army.
0: His army. So both translations says his army. His forces are beyond numbers. And mighty is the army that obeys his command. So it says his forces are beyond numbers. So that's talking about spiritual. So his angels, his forces. And then it says, and mighty is the army that obeys his command.
1: Mm.
0: That is talking about us. We are the army of God. We are mighty when we obey his command.
1: Mm.
0: And then it says again, so the third time, the day of the Lord is great. It is dreadful. The King James Version says terrible.
1: Mm-hmm.
0: Who can endure it? And so this is very harsh language, but we need to realize that the coming of the King is terrible.
1: He ain't playing.
0: No, he's coming back for his bride with vengeance. And if you are opposed to his bride or to him, off you with your head.
1: Yeah, it's not going to be good for you.
0: Yeah, he's talking, I mean, he's using all this vivid imagery about armies and might, and we just want to cry out to a merciful God. Yes, he is merciful. He's merciful because we can take breaths, and he didn't smite us like Sodom and Gomorrah. But we will have justice.
1: Yes.
0: Yes.
1: I'll just keep myself.
0: Right. And his justice is completely different from ours. Ours sounds more like vengeance. Ours is backwards, for the ways that seem right to man lead to death.
1: Absolutely.
0: But his ways are higher than our ways. So when we think of justice, we have this finite view. His justice is perfect.
1: Mm-hmm.
0: And so when you're reading scriptures in the Old Testament, like Jeremiah, or you're reading Joel, and you're like, you're reading about Sodom and Gomorrah, or Jonah, you're like, how could God do that to those people? Honey, you deserve worse. And you have to take that position.
1: Yeah, it's not like he tried to tell them. He sent his prophets there.
0: Yeah.
1: He sent, you know,
0: yeah.
1: Come on, find me, what, 10 people?
0: Yeah.
1: You know.
0: And he said, I'd have saved him for one.
1: Right.
0: And so be that one. If you want your family saved, you want your community saved, you want all this, be that one righteous person that proclaims the gospel, not this watered down version that people have been preaching. Declare the true gospel. And here we go. We're getting to my two favorite verses, and then we'll wrap it up. Even now, declares the Lord, return to me with all of your heart, with fasting and weeping and mourning. Rend your heart and not your garments. Return to the Lord your God, for he is gracious and compassionate, slow to anger and abounding in love, and he relents from sending calamity.
1: Right. And to me, that means, I mean, fasting we know, and weeping we know, and with mourning, you're like, why are we mourning? God's coming back. That's not the point.
0: Right.
1: You want to be sorrowful.
0: Mm-hmm.
1: He wants, as it goes on to me, when I, and rend your heart. To me, that
0: means
1: your heart breaks for all the disgusting, for all the terrible, for all the horrible things we've done as individuals and a nation. I mean, we should just be crawling. I mean, crawling on our belly.
0: Yeah, for all have sinned and fallen short of the glory of God. Mm. And that's what we're mourning about. We're mourning that our flesh failed.

0: that we're weak, we're mourning that we haven't lived his commandments appropriately. As the body, later we'll read about how we're supposed to rejoice, because when you're saved by grace, you can rejoice and laugh at the days to come, knowing that you're secure for eternity. But we still need to have that humble, remorseful stance before our King, because we don't deserve the grace that saves us. We don't deserve the sacrifice that Jesus gave for us. We don't deserve what he did. Someone on Facebook posted, you know, how do you find self-worth? And I normally don't comment on stuff like that, but the Lord told me to comment. And I commented with, I find my worth in Jesus Christ, because he thought I was worth saving.
1: Absolutely.
0: He did. And I love, there's a song that says, he thought I was worth saving, so he sacrificed his life. He thought I was worth changing, so he cleaned me up inside. He thought I was to die for. So we have to realize that he loves us just the way we are, yes. But when we meet him, we have no other response but to change. We have no other response but repentance. And if we haven't truly repented, now is your time. Just like in Joel, just like in Jonah, just like in Amos, and all the other books of the Bible, we have to repent. We have to turn back to our God.
1: Amen.
0: And it says that if we do that, he relents from sending calamity. So there's terrible things going on in the world, and pastor tells us to pray. Well, I was like, okay, God, if I pray, are you really going to stop what's going on? And he said, absolutely. Because he abounds in love. He wants as many people saved as possible. So he will stay his hand of judgment if he can find the righteous.
1: Amen.
0: And so we have to be that righteous person, even though it's hard. Even though it's hard, I know what it feels like to be peculiar and to walk in righteousness. It's a struggle.
1: You're going to lose some friends.
0: Right, yes, and you're contending. But when you lose those friends, you realize that you're not wrestling against flesh and blood. It's not personal. It's a God thing. And you pray for that person, and you just let them go on.
1: Right.
0: Because that's what happens. Today I learned that things happen in seasons, even friendships. And as hard as it is to move in and out of seasons with people you promise to love forever.
1: I got Jesus.
0: That's right. And you can still love them forever.
1: Oh, yeah, absolutely.
0: You can still be there for them. Even if they did you dirty, they did you wrong, being peculiar means that you love them even still, because Christ still loves us.
1: Mm-hmm.
0: Christ still loved Peter when he denied him. Christ loved me when I was sinning. Christ loved you when you were far from him.
1: Yeah.
0: And that's what it's all about. It's all about the love of Christ and his abounding love. And what that looks like for you is different than me, because he's personal. He doesn't love us all the same.
1: Nope.
0: He loves you the way you need to be loved. He loves me the way I need to be loved. Listener, he loves you the way that you need to be loved. And we don't need to get upset because God loves Bill different than God loves me. We need to realize that he is a personal God.
1: Right. That's what makes it awesome.
0: Right.
1: And if your testimony is, you know, I was born and raised, went to church every day, never did nothing wrong, and, you know, I've been a Christian my whole life.
0: Yeah.
1: That's wonderful.
0: You
1: can touch someone that needs touching.
0: Right.
1: So.
0: Yeah, I used to think that my testimony was insignificant, that it wasn't powerful because I was never addicted to drugs. There was never a moment where God was like saving me from the snare of the enemy. And then when I got to college and people began to ask me to share my testimony, I was like, yeah, I ain't got one. And they looked at me and said, Jesus has never done anything for you.
1: Right.
0: And I was like, oh, he done a whole lot for me.
1: Oh, that's what you mean.
0: Yeah. And so people get so intimidated by this word testimony, and I think the devil has designed it that way because he knows that's how we overcome.
1: Right.
0: And so he's going to try to steal your testimony. He's going to try to steal your voice. But you stand firm in what Christ has done for you, because if you're living and you're breathing, Christ has done so much for you. And just because it doesn't look like Bill, or it doesn't look like me, or it doesn't look like that pastor that was called at 13, or that one that was saved in prison, your testimony is special because you're special, and we need to accept the fact that we're peculiar, and that's what this show is about. Oh, I get fired up.
1: I hear you.
0: Yes. So we got about 2 more minutes. It has been such a pleasure and a joy to have you on here.
1: Well, I've definitely been blessed. I've enjoyed it immensely.
0: Yes.
1: And I thank you for inviting me out here.
0: Yes.
1: I do. I'm very proud of you. You know that already. But, I mean, it's just I'm glad to see it finally came about.
0: Me too.
1: Because you've been ducking for a long, long time. 7 years, right? Been ducking 7 years.
0: Well, I was just waiting on the Lord to do his thing, and he did it. And he did it quickly, too. I mean, he threw it all together.
1: Well, I mean, hello. Been 7 years, so he won. He said, I'm going to strike while the iron is hot.
0: Yeah, so I'm going to be like, well, she's ready.
1: Yeah.
0: Yeah. And it doesn't matter how long it took me to get here. It's just the fact that.
1: You get here.
0: That's right. It's not about how you start. It's really about how you finish. And finishing strong.
1: Yes.
0: And that's what I want for everyone, for myself, for you, for all our listeners. I want us to finish strong.
1: Mm-hmm.
0: Because that's what it's about. It's not about where you start. It's about how you finish.
1: Yes.
0: And so it's been a pleasure. You are listening to WUCC 99.9 FM, and this is Peculiar People. I've been your host, Cassie Johnson, and I'm so thankful that you are listening. Tune in next week to finish Joel and to hear from another special guest. Be blessed today and always. I love you all so much, and I'm praying for you.
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5: This is a picture of a scene that is going to take place someday in heaven at the throne of God. You see, you can't change your past, but you can determine your destiny by deciding for Christ. And when you do that, Christ changes your past. He wipes out all the sin.

He's alive tonight. He's willing to come into your heart and change the direction of your life and give you a peace and a joy that you've never known before. And the people ask me why I continue to preach. And I answer, because the word of the Lord has come unto me. And he tells me to go and proclaim his gospel as long as I have breath.

0: a message of repentance, yet the people of Nineveh believed his message. And the Bible says that the greatest revival, the greatest evangelistic campaign in the history of the world took place in Nineveh. It was a city probably of 600,000 people, and the whole city from the king on down repented.
1: Oh, tonight could last forever. We are one choice from together. You
0: and God had mercy upon not only the king, but all the people, and all the people were saved. That could happen here. Tonight.

0: and stand quietly and reverently here in front as an indication that you're receiving Christ, that you want a new heart and a new life from this moment on, that you're going to change the direction of your life. The Holy Spirit has been speaking. He's been preparing your heart. Now you come and receive Christ.
1: Shipwreck. Today's reading from the Word.

Paul is on his way to Rome in order to stand before Caesar, but he finds himself on a ship in a terrible storm. Now we continue reading from the scriptures, Acts 27:33. Until the day was about to dawn, Paul was encouraging them all to take some food, saying, "Today is the 14th day that you've been constantly watching and going without eating, having taken nothing. Therefore I encourage you to take some food, for this is for your preservation, for not a hair from the head of any of you will perish." Having said this, he took bread and gave thanks to God in the presence of all, and he broke it and began to eat. All of them were encouraged, and they themselves also took food. All of us in the ship were 276 persons. When they had eaten enough, they began to lighten the ship by throwing out the wheat into the sea. When day came, they could not recognize the land, but they did observe a bay with a beach, and they resolved to drive the ship onto it if they could. And casting off the anchors, they left them in the sea, while at the same time they were loosening the ropes of the rudders, and hoisting the foresail to the wind, they were heading for the beach. But striking a reef where two seas met, they ran the vessel aground, and the prow stuck fast and remained immovable. But the stern began to be broken up by the force of the waves. The soldiers' plan was to kill the prisoners so that none of them would swim away and escape. But the centurion, wanting to bring Paul safely through, kept them from their intention and commanded that those who could swim should jump overboard first and get to land. And the rest should follow, some on planks and others on various things from the ship. And so it happened that they all were brought safely to land. Acts chapter 28. When they had been brought safely through, then we found out that the island was called Malta. The natives showed us extraordinary kindness, for because of the rain that had set in and because of the cold, they kindled a fire and received us all. But when Paul had gathered a bundle of sticks and laid them on the fire, a viper came out because of the heat and fastened itself on his hand. When the natives saw the creature hanging from his hand, they began saying to one another, "Undoubtedly this man is a murderer, and though he has been saved from the sea, justice has not allowed him to live." However, he shook the creature off into the fire and suffered no harm. But they were expecting that he was about to swell up or suddenly fall down dead. But after they had waited a long time and had seen nothing unusual happen to him, they changed their minds and began to say that he was a god. Now in the neighborhood of that place were lands belonging to the leading man of the island, named Publius, who welcomed us and entertained us courteously 3 days. And it happened that the father of Publius was lying in bed, afflicted with recurrent fever and dysentery. And Paul went in to see him, and after he had prayed, he laid his hands on him and healed him. After this had happened, the rest of the people on the island who had diseases were coming to him and getting cured. They also honored us with many marks of respect, and when we were setting sail, they supplied us with all we needed. You may be able to hear this reading again by visiting our website, theword.info. Remember, the word is hyphenated. Theword.info. Simply reading the word, this is Nicholas Hope.

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4: 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I want to tell you, a vacation can sure put you in the pink. Of course, in my case, it put me in the red. 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

0: Hello and welcome. My name is Henry Schaefer, and welcome to another episode of Word of God Speak. And I have with me here Terry Kofer, and Terry's going to share with us his favorite scripture. So go right ahead, Terry. Tell everybody what your favorite scripture is, and go ahead and read that for us.
1: My favorite scripture is Galatians 2:20. From the King James Version, it says, I was crucified with Christ. Nevertheless, I live, yet not I, but Christ liveth in me. And the life which I now live in the flesh, I live by the faith of the Son of God, who loved me and gave himself for me.
0: Go ahead and tell everyone, Terry, who's listening out there, why is that your favorite scripture?
1: That's my favorite scripture because God did some magnificent things in my life. And I know that these were things that I could not do myself. Since I've met with Pastor Schaefer and have become a member here, God has really delivered me. He's broken chains from my life. That's why I can truly say I was crucified, because once these demons came out of my body and out of my mind, then I began to have a new life. I began to see, have a refreshing life. I no longer am living in bondage, but I'm a free man now. So I was crucified because I understand what it is now to be delivered and set free.
0: So tell me and tell the listening audience out there, what was the biggest change that you've seen? And you would say that I'm crucified with Christ in my life, that you would be able to share with others. What will they have to do is what I mean. They said, okay, well, I don't understand what it means to be crucified with Christ. Explain to me, what does that mean, and help me out in that.
1: What that means to me is that I was set free by getting delivered and having demons cast out of me. And I remember the one of the demons that was in me was the spirit of stubbornness. And this spirit had me so I couldn't walk. My left foot would always hurt. And once I got set free and this demon came out of me, then I was no longer bound by Satan and his satanic attacks any longer. I've truly been set free. I know what it is to live the God life now. I have Jesus in me. I can truly say I've been redeemed, I've been restored, and I have really been sanctified with Christ. So I don't live anymore, but Jesus, my Savior, lives in me.
0: Well, Terry, thank you so very much for sharing that with us. And, you know, when anybody meets you at church or around, they really have a lot of nice and awesome things to say about you, of how much that Jesus, they see Jesus in you. And I want to thank you so very much for sharing your favorite scripture with Word of God Speak.
1: Thank you, Pastor, for having me. And those out there listening, we welcome you to University Parkway Church of God. Please come visit. We have a lot of nice things happening for you.
0: And you're going to be meeting them at the door. You greet them at the door, and you're the first face that everybody sees when they come, and I thank you so very much for that.
1: Thank you, Pastor. Yes, I'm a smiling face that you will see at the door, and we welcome you in. And not only will I welcome you in the door, but I will also seat you. Thank you for listening.
0: There you have it, another episode of Word of God Speak. Thank you so much for listening. Word of God.

0: 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Thank you for listening. God bless.
1: This is the day the Lord has made, and I will rejoice and be glad in it. You're listening.

honoring God. Today's daily walk through the Bible is found in Proverbs 3, 9 and 10. Honor the Lord with your possessions and with the first fruits of all your increase, so your barns will be filled with plenty. Whom will you choose to honor today? If you honor God and place Him at the center of your life, every day is cause for celebration. But if you fail to honor your Heavenly Father, you're asking for trouble and lots of it. At times, your life is probably hectic, demanding, and complicated. When the demands of life leave you rushing from place to place with scarcely a moment to spare, you may fail to pause and thank your Creator for the blessings He has bestowed upon you. But that's a big mistake. So honor God for who He is and for what He's done for you. And don't just honor Him on Sunday morning. Praise Him all day long, every day, for as long as you live, and then for all eternity. Max Lucado said, "Praise opens the window of our hearts, preparing us to walk more closely with God. Prayer raises the window of our spirit, enabling us to listen more clearly to the Father." Again, the scripture for today's daily walk through the Bible says, "Honor the Lord with your possessions, with the first fruits of all your increase, so your barns will be filled with plenty." 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

Today's lesson from Proverbs, sufficient for your needs. Proverbs 28 and 20, a faithful man will have many blessings, but one in a hurry to get rich will not go unpunished. Of this you can be sure, the love of God is sufficient to meet your needs. Whatever dangers you may face, whatever heartbreaks you must endure, God is with you, and He stands ready to comfort you and to heal you. The psalmist writes, "Weeping may endure for a night, but joy comes in the morning." Psalm 30 in verse 5. But when we are suffering, the morning may seem very far away. It is not. God promises that He is near to those who have a broken heart. Psalm 34 and 18. So if you are experiencing intense pain of a recent loss, or if you're still mourning the loss from long ago, perhaps you are now ready to move to the next stage of your journey with God. If so, be mindful of this fact. The loving heart of God is sufficient to meet any challenge, including yours. Remember today's lesson, Proverbs 28 and 20. A faithful man will have many blessings, but one in a hurry to get rich will not.

Last time we read from Romans chapter 8 that the creation will be set free from its slavery to corruption into the freedom of the glory of the children of God. Now, Romans 8:22. For we know that the whole creation groans and suffers the pains of childbirth together until now. And not only this, but also we ourselves, having the first fruits of the Spirit, even we ourselves groan within ourselves, waiting eagerly for our adoption as sons, the redemption of our body. For in hope we have been saved, but hope that is seen is not hope, for who hopes for what he already sees? But if we hope for what we do not see, with perseverance we wait eagerly for it. In the same way, the Spirit also helps our weakness, for we do not know how to pray as we should, but the Spirit himself intercedes for us with groanings too deep for words. And he who searches the hearts knows what the mind of the Spirit is, because he intercedes for the saints according to the will of God. And we know that God causes all things to work together for good to those who love God, to those who are called according to his purpose. For those whom he foreknew, he also predestined to become conformed to the image of his Son, so that he would be the firstborn among many brethren. And these whom he predestined, he also called. And these whom he called, he also justified. And these whom he justified, he also glorified.

Romans 8:31. What then shall we say to these things? If God is for us, who is against us? He who did not spare his own Son, but delivered him over for us all, how will he not also with him freely give us all things? Who will bring a charge against God's elect? God is the one who justifies. Who is the one who condemns? Christ Jesus is he who died, yes, rather, who was raised, who is at the right hand of God, who also intercedes for us. Who will separate us from the love of Christ? Will tribulation, or distress, or persecution, or famine, or nakedness, or peril, or sword? Just as it is written, for your sake we are being put to death all day long. We were considered as sheep to be slaughtered. But in all these things we overwhelmingly conquer through him who loved us. For I am convinced that neither death, nor life, nor angels, nor principalities, nor things present, nor things to come, nor powers, nor height, nor depth, nor any other created thing will be able to separate us from the love of God, which is in Christ Jesus our Lord. You may be able to hear this reading again by visiting our website, theword.info. Remember, the word is hyphenated, theword.info. Simply reading the word, this is Nicholas Hope.

0: thank you for tuning in today to the Heaven to Earth Ministry Broadcast. This is Brother Richie Enloe proclaiming the greatest message known to man, the gospel of Jesus Christ. The gospel is the greatest piece of news that has ever come to man on planet Earth. And furthermore, the greatest thing that could ever happen in your life is for you to believe on the Lord Jesus Christ and be saved. I am preaching today for a title, Know the Word, Miss the Move. Know the Word, but miss the move. Matthew 17 and 10. And his disciples asked him, saying, Why then say the scribes that Elias must first come? And Jesus answered them, saying, Elias truly shall first come and restore all things. But I say unto you that Elias is come already, and they knew him not, but have done unto him whatsoever they listed. Likewise shall also the Son of Man suffer of them. In this place here, the disciples come to Jesus, and they are asking him, why does the scribes say that Elijah must come before you come, the Messiah? And Jesus is answering them, but this is really referencing a prophecy from Malachi 4 and verse 5. Malachi 4 and 5, Behold, I will send you Elijah the prophet before the coming of the great and dreadful day of the Lord, and he shall turn the heart of the fathers to the children, and the heart of the children to their fathers, lest I come and smite the earth with a curse. Malachi 4 and 5 is actually the final, last prophecy of the Old Testament. This prophecy was that just before Jesus would come, both times, his first and his second coming, both his first advent, which has already taken place, and his coming, his second coming, which is yet to be, both times God would do something. There would be a move of God. He would send the prophet Elijah, the spirit of Elijah in ministry, in spirit, to prepare the people, to prepare their hearts. Now, the fulfillment of this, Malachi 4 and 5, the spirit of Elijah to come, is fulfilled in Luke 1 and verse 17. There is a man by the name of Zacharias. He is a priest. One day he goes into the house of God to minister. He sees a vision of the angel of the Lord. The angel speaks to him and tells Zacharias that he is going to have a son. But up until now, his wife Elizabeth is barren. But the angel tells him he's going to have a son. His name is to be called John, and he's going to be a great man of God. Luke 1 and 17, the angel says, And he shall go before him in the spirit and in the power of Elias. Elias is a Greek rendering of Elijah. Elijah is Hebrew, Elias is Greek. So don't be confused about this. And he shall go before him in the spirit and the power of Elias to turn the hearts of the fathers to the children and the hearts of the children to the fathers to prepare a people unto the Lord. Now it's very clear, no doubt about it, John the Baptist, the son of Zacharias and Elizabeth, is the fulfillment of Malachi 4. John the Baptist is the one who would come just before Jesus in the spirit and in the power of Elijah. Now, in verse 12, after Jesus tells him, yeah, they're right, Elias is to come first. But Jesus says, well, this is me paraphrasing. Jesus tells his disciples, he said, let me let you in on a little secret. Let me just let y'all in on a little secret here. Elijah has already come. And they missed it. They missed him. He came, but they rejected him. Okay, these scribes, these Pharisees, these enemies to Jesus, they knew the word, but they missed the move of God. They knew the word, but they missed what God was doing. They were correct in their interpretation of the law, the Torah, the scrolls, the Hebrew writings, the Bible. They were correct in their interpretation. But right under their nose, the prophecy was taking place. And they didn't even know it because they rejected it. They were not on board with God. They thought they were on board, but they were not with God's program. Let me tell you, you can be exposed to the Word. You can be trained in the Word and miss what God is doing. miss the move of the Lord. You can be educated in the finest seminary. You can have doctor in front of your name. You can have reverend in front of your name. You can memorize scripture, but not be in the flow of God and what He's doing, missing the move of God. These men, with their broad phylacteries of the scriptures, with their fine reputation, with their chief seats in the synagogues, they missed what God was doing right under their nose. John the Baptist. The one, this is really kind of humorous, but it's also kind of sad. The one that they were talking about in the synagogue was happening outside. The one that they said they were looking for was now playing in a theater near you. Elijah, who was to come. The spirit and the power of Elijah was taking place out there where John the Baptist was ministering. Let me tell you today, you can be in church. You can hang around the house of the Lord. You can be raised in church and miss what God is doing. You can read all about it. You can quote it, but miss the move of God. What is God doing today? What is God doing right now? Are we a part of it? Are we in the flow? Are we in it? Or are we like these men, these enemies to Jesus? Are we rejecting something that God is doing right under our nose? I don't know about you, but I want to be in God's program. I want to be in the flow of the Spirit. I want to have the discernment of the Spirit to know what God is doing. I want to have the mind of Christ, and only the Spirit of God given to me, within me, can I have the mind of Christ. Jesus says in Matthew 11 in verse 13, Jesus is speaking here of three different moves of God. He said, "For all of the prophets and the law prophesied until John." For all of the prophets, that's a move of God, the prophets, and the law prophesied. That's a move of God, the law. Prophesied until John. John the Baptist was a movement. Malachi 4, the spirit of Elijah. Then Jesus says, "And if you will receive it, this is Elias, which was for to come." Jesus said, "If you will receive it." But they did not receive him. They did not receive John the Baptist, and they did not receive Jesus. Three movements: the law, one; the prophets, two; John the Baptist, three. The move of God, which was of Moses, the law, 613 commandments, revealing the purity and the character of God. 613 commandments etched in stone tablets. That was a move of God. Then came the move of God, the period of the prophets. The prophets' move of God, which was a transition time period between the law and the gospel. And then there was the John the Baptist move of God, the spirit of Elijah, the forerunner, the voice in the wilderness, the one who cried out and preached the baptism of repentance to the people. The move of God, John the Baptist, to introduce the Messiah, to prepare the way for the Messiah. He introduced Jesus in John 1 and 29 to Israel. "Behold, the Lamb of God, which takes away the sin of the world." That was a move of God, but they missed it even though they were correct in their Bibles. Jesus said, "If you will receive it." Then the next verse, verse 15, Jesus said something that he doesn't say very often, but it has a familiar ring to it. Verse 15, Luke 1 and 15, Jesus said, "He that hath an ear, let him hear." Now, you recognize that phrase, but Jesus didn't say it very much. That is the phrase from the book of Revelation when the Spirit is speaking through John to the seven churches in Asia. And he over and over again says, "He that hath an ear, let him hear what the Spirit is saying to the churches." That's the key right there to being in the move of God, is the Spirit. Let me tell you today, it was a spiritual ear that you need, that they needed in those churches. They had to have a spiritual ear. They had to have the Holy Ghost to hear what the Spirit was saying. Let me tell you today, if you've got an ear, the Spirit of God has a voice. I said, if you have an ear, the Holy Ghost has a voice, and y'all can get together. You and the Holy Ghost, He'll talk to you. Yes, He will. He'll talk to you. They knew the Word, but they missed the move. Why? Because their heart was evil. They had no spiritual ear. They were not of the Spirit of God. They knew the word, but they missed the move. This is what they said. As John was going on, as the move of God was going on, as Jesus was ministering right after John, this is what they were saying in the synagogues. They were saying, this cannot be the Messiah. This Jesus of Nazareth, he cannot be the Messiah because Elijah must first come. This man, he cannot be from God. Elijah hasn't even come yet, y'all. This is what they were preaching. They were teaching this. Go read Malachi 4 for yourself. Elijah's got to come first. From their pulpit, they were saying this. With their open Bible, they were saying this with reverence in front of their name. They were preaching this. They used their knowledge of the Scriptures, which was technically correct. They used their knowledge of the Scriptures as a basis to reject both John and the Messiah, Jesus, that was sent to them. With their Scriptures memorized, they rejected the move of God. Amen. They rejected it. They opposed it. They spoke evil against it. They slandered it. And they made themselves an enemy to what God was doing. Why? No Spirit of God within them. No ear to hear. And they missed the move. And if we don't welcome the Spirit of God into our churches and into our hearts, if we don't embrace the Spirit of God, we will also miss the move. How can we safeguard ourselves? Well, I just told you. How can we safeguard ourselves from missing the move of God in these last days? To be in the move, you got to be in the Spirit. To be part of the move, you got to be part of the Spirit. Amen. The Bible says we're born of the Spirit, we're led by the Spirit, and we can be filled with the Spirit. Today, there is a move of God. What is it, Brother Richie? It's the Holy Spirit of God. It's the Holy Ghost move. And he moves and he operates under the name and the authority of Jesus Christ, the Son of God. And you can know the will of God. You can recognize the move of God. You can be in step with him. You can be in harmony, in tune. You can be on board with Jesus and the Holy Ghost. You can get on board with the program of God. It's the Holy Ghost. Jesus said, my people know my voice, and a stranger they will not follow. It's no longer a voice in the wilderness. That movement is past. Today, it's a voice in your heart. It's a voice in your heart. It's no longer a law movement. It's no longer a prophet's movement. It's no longer a John the Baptist movement. It's a movement of the Holy Ghost who glorifies Jesus. Amen. Hallelujah. John said, I indeed baptize you with water unto repentance, but there's one coming after me who's mightier than I am, whose fan is in his hand, and he shall thoroughly purge his floor. He shall baptize you with the Holy Ghost and with fire. You got to welcome the Holy Spirit. You got to embrace him, and you will not miss the move. You will not miss what God is doing. May God richly bless you today is my prayer. If you want to be saved today, if you feel right now an inner tugging at your heart, that is the Holy Spirit. The Holy Spirit is drawing you. He is knocking on your heart's door. I'm about to lead you in prayer, and I just want you to call out to God and make these words sincerely your very own. Heavenly Father, in Jesus' name, I ask you to come into my heart and to forgive me of my sins. Wash me with your blood, the blood that Jesus shed at the cross of Calvary. Heavenly Father, I know I'm not good enough, and I cannot save myself, but I know that Jesus died for me, and he hung in my place, and he is my sacrifice. Holy Spirit, I invite you into my heart and life. Make me a new person. Make me a new creation from this day forward. Give me a desire and a thirst and a hunger for your presence and your word. And thank you for saving me today. In Jesus' name, amen. Well, if you prayed that prayer and you received Christ into your heart and life today, or if this ministry has blessed you in any way, we would love to hear from you. It would really be an encouragement to us. A special member of my family is coming now to tell you how you can do just that.
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12: This is Max McLean. Why is the fear of the Lord the first step in wise living? Listen to the Bible from Psalm 34. Fear the Lord, you his saints, for those who fear him lack nothing. The lions may grow weak and hungry, but those who seek the Lord lack no good thing. Come, my children, listen to me. I will teach you the fear of the Lord. Whoever of you loves life and desires to see

Let God decide. Today's daily walk through the Bible is found in Proverbs 16:9. A man's heart plans his way, but the Lord directs his steps. Are you facing a difficult decision, a troubling circumstance, or a powerful temptation? If so, it's time to step back, to stop focusing on the world, and to focus instead on the will of your Father in heaven. The world will often lead you astray, but God will not. His counsel leads you to Himself, which of course is the path He always intended for you to take. Everyday living is an exercise in decision making. Today and every day you must make choices. Choices about what you will do, what you will worship, and how you will think. When in doubt, make choices that you sincerely believe will bring you to a closer relationship with God. And if you're uncertain of your next step, pray about it. When you do, answers will come, the right answers for you. C.S. Lewis said, "Good and evil both increase at compound interest." That is why the little decisions you and I make every day are of such infinite importance. Again, the scripture for today's daily walk through the Bible says, "A man's heart plans his way, but the Lord directs his steps." Proverbs 16:9.

0: This is Max McLean. How do you know whether someone is wise and understanding? Listen to the Bible from James 3. Let him show his wisdom by his good life, by deeds done in the humility that comes from wisdom. But if you harbor bitter envy and selfish ambition in your hearts, do not boast about it or deny the truth. Such wisdom does not come down from heaven, but is earthly, unspiritual, of the devil. For where you have envy and selfish ambition, there you find disorder and every evil practice. But the wisdom that comes from heaven is first of all pure, then peace-loving, considerate, submissive, full of mercy and good fruit, impartial and sincere. Peacemakers who sow in peace raise a harvest of righteousness. From James 3, listen to the Bible. It's great for the soul.
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today's lesson from Proverbs. I'm your host, Henry Schaefer. It's taken from Proverbs 13:13. Here's what it says. Those who reject what they are taught will pay for it, but those who obey what they are told will be rewarded. God knows and God cares. If you're like most people, you want other people to think well of you. But the eagerness to please others should never overshadow your eagerness to please God. And if you seek to fulfill the purposes that God has in store for you, then you must be a doer of the word by putting God first. Martin Luther issued the stern warning: you may as well quit reading and hearing the word of God and give it to the devil if you do not desire to live according to it. Luther understood that it is more important what God thinks of you than what your friends do. Here is the time-tested formula for successful living. Don't just listen to God's word, live by it. Again, the lesson from Proverbs is Proverbs 13:13. Those who reject what they are taught will pay for it, but those who obey what they are told will be rewarded. God knows.

At the beginning of 2 Corinthians chapter 3, Paul writes that our adequacy as servants of a new covenant is from God. Now 2 Corinthians 3:7. But if the ministry of death in letters engraved on stones came with glory, so that the sons of Israel could not look intently at the face of Moses because of the glory of his face, fading as it was, how will the ministry of the Spirit fail to be even more with glory? For if the ministry of condemnation has glory, much more does the ministry of righteousness abound in glory. For indeed what had glory, in this case has no glory, because of the glory that surpasses it. For if that which fades away was with glory, much more that which remains is in glory. Therefore, having such a hope, we use great boldness in our speech, and are not like Moses, who used to put a veil over his face, so that the sons of Israel would not look intently at the end of what was fading away. But their minds were hardened. For until this very day, at the reading of the Old Covenant, the same veil remains unlifted, because it is removed in Christ. But to this day, whenever Moses is read, a veil lies over their heart. But whenever a person turns to the Lord, the veil is taken away. Now the Lord is the Spirit, and where the Spirit of the Lord is, there is liberty. But we all, with unveiled face, beholding as in a mirror the glory of the Lord, are being transformed into the same image from glory to glory, just as from the Lord the Spirit.

2 Corinthians chapter 4. Therefore, since we have this ministry, as we received mercy, we do not lose heart. But we have renounced the things hidden because of shame, not walking in craftiness or adulterating the word of God, but by the manifestation of truth, commending ourselves to every man's conscience in the sight of God. And even if our gospel is veiled, it is veiled to those who are perishing, in whose case the God of this world has blinded the minds of the unbelieving, so that they might not see the light of the gospel of the glory of Christ, who is the image of God. For we do not preach ourselves, but Christ Jesus as Lord, and ourselves as your bondservants for Jesus' sake. For God, who said, "Light shall shine out of darkness," is the one who has shone in our hearts to give the light of the knowledge of the glory of God in the face of Christ. But we have this treasure in earthen vessels, so that the surpassing greatness of the power will be of God and not from ourselves. We are afflicted in every way, but not crushed, perplexed, but not despairing, persecuted, but not forsaken, struck down, but not destroyed, always carrying about in the body the dying of Jesus, so that the life of Jesus also may be manifested in our body. This is The Word, and a free CD of some of these readings is available by writing to The Word, Post Office Box 444, Paradise, California, 95969. Simply reading the Bible, this is Nicholas Hope.

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0: and thank you for joining us right here on Project Seer. Welcome aboard. I'm Pastor Steve Hall from the Johnson Church of God. I'll be one of the hosts for the show today, and the other host is here in the studio, Brother Henry Schaefer. It is good to see you.
1: All right. I'm glad to be in the studio with everybody. We've got a great lineup today. We've got a great show. We've got a full house.
0: Yeah.
1: And we've got four of a kind. All saved.
0: Mm.
1: All
0: Amen.
1: Saved. We're all saved.
0: Same blood.
1: Hallelujah. Yeah, brothers.
0: Yeah, we got Brother Steve Watson over there riding shotgun. Got Brother Bill George over here to my right.
1: Amen.
0: He's double shotgun, so we are well protected today.
2: Oh,
0: good to see you guys.
2: Hey, it's good to be here.
1: Amen.
0: So, boy, today's topic, we've been mulling over this for the last 30 minutes, and it just gets deeper and deeper the more we talk. But we want to talk about the Babylon Directive. And
1: ooh.
0: Somebody says, what in
1: ooh,
0: the world? What
1: good.
0: Is that?
1: Don't
0: what
1: that
0: is,
1: sound good, everybody?
0: You know, we think Babylon disappeared in the Old Testament. That's what some people say. You know, it's all buried under the sand of the desert. Hello, it's mentioned in Revelation.
2: That's right.
0: And it's called the Mystery Babylon.
2: It is.
0: So what is so mysterious? What happened so many years ago when Nimrod was building a house, a building that was going to go up into the heavens? Nimrod the Mighty Hunter. Something was going on that started there that is still going on today. Anybody agree with that in this panel?
1: Amen.
2: Yes, I do.
1: I think we all are in agreement.
0: So we're agreeing with that, and I don't know if our listening audience is agreeing yet, but we want to bring them on a quick ride. Now, you've seen thousands of years pass before your eyes before. I haven't. But anyway, you're going to get to see it today vocally if you just stay tuned for us as we go through our program here on Projects here, Special Edition End Time Revelation. One of the things you heard in our introduction was the Nephilim. How about that? We talk about Nephilim here. But we're going to be talking about those as well. And then we talk also about the mystery of iniquity that's mentioned in Scripture. We're going to talk about those things because they're still here, and you need to know what you're dealing with. As a Christian, you're not just talking about history, and you're not just talking about what Jesus did. You're talking about something that was wicked, that got started in Babylon under Nimrod in the Bible, and it's still working its potions and its concoctions against man and against God, even to this very day. So that's the best introduction I can give. Mm-hmm. Who's going to open up the can?
2: Well, I tell you, I guess all four of us at some point in time have read about Babylon. We've studied about Nimrod, the giants, and all that. One of the things that's going to stand out today in the program is everything that I have ever read about Nimrod and everything that I've studied about that period of ancient time is that they did not do anything as an act of worship. They did everything out of pride. And they did everything to create a self-image that they were greater than God.
0: Exactly.
2: And so
0: under Nimrod's Babylon, that's exactly what was happening.
2: So I know we're going to be going in that direction, but yeah.
0: We might as well pick it up right there, because it says that Nimrod began to become a Giborium, I think is in
2: the
0: Hebrew.
2: Yes, that's a good description.
0: And what that means is he began to be a giant.
2: Yes.
0: And the Bible talks about him being a mighty hunter before the Lord. If you go back to the Jewish understanding of that, it was a hunter of men.
2: Mm-hmm.
0: And then if you go back to the empire building that he was doing, that he was subjugating nations by defeating their kings and bringing them under his kingdom, so they would all be one place, one ideal, and that would be to defy God. And one of the commentators I read behind says that they were going to build a wall that the flood could not take over again.
2: Correct.
0: So they were fighting against the will of God, and they were living in a time right after the flood. And you got to understand, it was their forefathers who came. It was their great forefather Noah that had come over. So when you talk about Nimrod, you're talking about a direct great is it two or three great grandson of Noah himself. I mean, you're still enough that he could. I don't know if he saw his Noah, but he was close enough that his daddy could have told him the story of Noah, and it would be absolutely accurate. And another thing I'll throw in before we get too deep in this rabbit hole right here is that historians say, well, Josephus says that Nimrod was killed by Shem. That Shem, that would be the son of Noah, killed the great-great-grandson, Nimrod, because he saw the old. See, he was alive on the boat. He saw the old world that was destroyed because of sin, and then he watched Nimrod building a kingdom to defy God, and he wanted to stop it. So some tradition, and Josephus says that he killed him. Now, other traditions say that Esau killed him. And Esau was the mighty hunter before the Lord, remember?
2: Yes.
0: And their traditions, and that's in the book of Jasher, if you want to look at Jasher chapter, I think it's 26 or 27. It's written in the book of Jasher.
2: Your memory's real good.
1: Yeah.
0: Well, I've been studying it, so it's been in my mind.
2: Well, you know, they were a Semitic people, and so, their lineage now is in Iran, Iraq.
0: Exactly.
2: Saudi Arabia. So, you can take from that why they are the way they are today. Because that spirit is still indwelling in that.
0: And it's around the world. Yes. That spirit of witchcraft, that spirit of rebellion against God, that spirit of necromancy.
2: Yes.
0: That everything you can name that come out of the occult came out of Babylon because it was all wiped out in the flood.
2: Correct.
0: Only Shem, Ham, Japheth, and Noah were the men and their wives who repopulated the whole world. But in just a few generations, the wickedness had returned to the earth. What was at work? It was the iniquity of sin had crept over, even though it was a brand new start. It had crept over, and now Nimrod was championing it.
2: Yes.
0: And I believe there was demonic activity that was so focused in Nimrod because he was being the champion of evil returning to the new world. And I believe that he did become a giant.
2: Yes.
0: I don't know how genetically that would happen, but I believe he did become a giant because there is carvings that show Nimrod with a lion under one arm, and it's like it's a kitten to him, and him being best dressed up in a battle gear, and either other things that show him spearing lions and killing them.
1: Well, I think one thing that you look at when you said he started, you know, he started to become a giant, or part would be a Nephilim. That is the theory of what is going to take place of the Antichrist when they start to introduce the 666 or the chip, the mark.
2: Yeah.
1: Is that where they will start to become something other than human?
2: Yes. Yeah.
1: See what I'm getting at?
0: Yeah, cyborg type.
1: Exactly.
0: Thing.
1: So it's whatever they introduce in to the DNA is what was introduced into Nimrod.
0: That's right.
1: Does that make sense what I'm saying?
0: Exactly.
1: So that's how they look at Now, I know we're kind of way on out there, but here's the thing. If you've studied it like we have or looked at all the different scenarios of this here, well, first, when you look at it, first of all, is that we're talking about giants, and we're talking about the offspring of fallen angels mating with women, creating the Nephilim, and then, of course, it happening again after the flood,
0: coming again.
1: But here's the thing. When we talk about this here, we lose a lot of people in the fact that they don't even believe that angels can have sex with women.
0: Cohabitate.
1: And have an offspring. So they don't believe that. So that group of people, they're totally, these conversations don't even make any sense.
0: Yeah, because the doctrine in most colleges, in most Christian colleges, the doctrine is that the lineage of Seth was the good lineage, and their offspring mixed with the lineage of Cain, and that they were giants in those days because they were the same DNA, the exact same DNA.
1: So that's the reason why it don't make any sense in the fact that you take two humans and one is godly and one is not saved, one is an ungodly, and they come together. That doesn't produce some type of...
0: It doesn't today.
1: Yeah. You know what I mean?
0: Same theory falls apart.
1: Exactly.
2: That's a lack of study of the Word of God because when you get into the Word of God and you dissect and study the Scriptures and you allow the anointing of the Holy Spirit to direct your understanding, you'll get so deep into the Word that there's mysteries that are solved by those who study the Word and ask God for enlightenment into the Word.
0: Yeah, and you know, to prove your point, when it says the sons of God, I'm just trying to stress what you're talking about, fix this thing.
1: Because some people will turn this off because they don't believe it. That, right.
0: But when you go back and you do your Hebrew study, you'll find it says the sons of God is B'nai Elohim.
2: Yes.
0: And that means the sons of God. And every time in Scripture that it is mentioned, it always refers to angels.
2: Correct.
0: Mm-hmm. The B'nai Elohim came when they wanted to talk about Job in the New Testament and the Old Testament.
2: Well, the Bible tells us that they stood and watched God lay the foundation of the world in place. But when we look at angels, we always have this depiction that Hollywood gives you of them floating around in a cloud playing a harp,
0: and
2: that's not no truth to that. But I will tell you this. The Bible gives me a description of angels who set Nate meat.
0: Mm-hmm. And, shared with Abraham.
2: And shared with Abraham a mm-hmm. meal. I see angels who went to Lot. Under the direction of God's leadership, they went to Lot, and they went to retrieve him and his family out of a city that was about to be destroyed. And so,
1: well, and go ahead and add on to that.
2: They physically had appearance.
1: Well, no. The thing about the part to add to that is this here is that when they showed up in at Lot's house. They wanted to have sex with the angels.
2: That's it.
1: See, that same spirit.
0: Because they knew the story.
1: Exactly.
0: They knew the story of how to produce a giant.
1: Exactly. So, I mean, when you look at that, you go through there and say, wait a minute, I hear what you're telling me that you don't believe that angels and humans, but this is supernatural.
3: That's right.
1: And that's why they crossed this barrier into that. Did that make sense?
2: And that's the reason a lot of preachers do not even dwell in these scriptures. Mm-hmm. They don't talk about this stuff. They don't minister about this stuff. They'd rather stay in Matthew, Mark, Luke, and John and never go anywhere else. Because if you stay there, then you don't have to get into any conflicting conversations with someone who doesn't want to believe. But when you can read in the Word of God that they had to carry grapes that were so large out of Canaan because they had to carry them on a staff between two people.
0: Mm-hmm. Yeah.
2: Well, those grapes were designed to feed a larger creature than
1: Nephilim
2: normal
1: food.
2: Yeah, they were Nephilim food.
0: And it had to be genetically modified. It had GMOs
2: correct.
0: A long time ago because the angels brought all those secrets with them and they taught men those things.
2: Yeah.
0: Mm-hmm. Well, so let's not lose our focus.
1: Today. But the thing is, that's the supernatural side
3: of it.
1: And when we talk about Nimrod becoming something other than human, then there was something supernatural that happened to him.
0: Yeah.
1: And when he ingested that, took that in, demonized mm-hmm. what happened to him, he started to change. And, of course, that's when all the secrets of the occult was released.
0: That's right.
1: Again, into the world.
0: That's it. That's where we want to go back to.
1: Exactly. So that's where it happens at.
0: So what we're doing is we want to start there. Mm-hmm. But we want to work our way through this chain of iniquity because the chain's never been broken.
2: Yes.
0: And, I mean, God broke it. He cut it off clean with Noah, but it started again with Nimrod. And those secrets that were there are still the secrets that the palm readers use today. The tarot cards show up today. The necromancers show up today. And there is an overriding anointing. And let me throw this in because this is going to open up some good stuff mm-hmm. for us to discuss here. And that override anointing we've seen all in the Old Testament and in the New Testament, what's happening is another spirit. When God begins to move to do something great, another spirit comes up and tries to override it.
2: Correct. Mm-hmm.
0: And you see that right after the flood when Nimrod shows up and he becomes a Geborium. And then that iniquity shows up, and he is conquering nations and bringing them into this iniquity with him. And that iniquity flows over until it's infested all of Canaan, all of the unknown world, and then God calls Abraham out of the mess. And then they get involved in the mess. And then he calls Moses to give the commandments to get them out of the mess. But the whole time, watch this override anointing. When God's doing something, you
1: right.
0: show up.
1: Even mm-hmm. to the point when Pentecost was released.
0: Now keep going because that's where I want to go.
1: Well, I mean,
0: all the way through.
1: I won't jump that far then. But that,
0: no, go
1: you
0: ahead
1: see
0: because that is the override.
1: Yeah, but you see, okay, let's do this here. So when you see the God releasing the anointing through Pentecost and the baptism of the Holy Ghost with the evidence mm-hmm. of speaking in tongues, that's what we're mm-hmm. talking about.
0: Right.
1: We're not talking about just getting saved. We're talking about that supernatural anointing, and then all of a sudden, in just the first couple of hundred years, there's a rise of Babylon, mm-hmm. the religious side of it, the Catholic.
0: Church
1: starts
0: exactly.
1: to, you know, the birth of it starts to come about through Constantine
0: mm-hmm.
1: when he starts to mix, when he starts now to mix the pagans back again into the religious, you know, the Christian side of it. But whatever's happening, he has to squelch mm-hmm. the anointing and has to make it so that it's just not effective. So he does it through men, through a church, through a mm-hmm. system, which is still active today.
2: One of the things, and I don't want to get too far ahead, but one of the things is when you look at Nimrod, you got to remember he was a predecessor of what had happened before the flood.
0: Mm-hmm.
2: And he was about to do some things, and I don't want to get too far ahead, but
0: go ahead.
2: But we all know the story of Babylon, where God scattered to people and they all had different languages.
0: That's right.
2: But it wasn't just the language. It was the nations. The nations were scattered. Joseph, his people went into India and mm-hmm. Europe. We know that Ham's went into Canaan. They were the Canaanites. Mm-hmm. And so, to make a long story short, what Nimrod started was carried over from the flood, and people say, well, that's not possible because God wiped everything out in the flood. You got to remember, the only people that got on that boat that God ordained in the beginning was Noah, his wife, and his sons. Mm-hmm. But then they took wives. And so we don't know, and there's some things that are still a mystery in the Word, but we don't know anything other than they may have been granddaughters of Lamech, if I'm not wrong.
0: Yeah.
2: But
0: it's one of the theories I heard.
2: But the offspring of these young men would be the offspring that populated the world. The sons mm-hmm. of Noah would populate the world from that point. And their daughters, what lineage they brought with them in the flood was carried over.
1: Soul ties.
2: Mm-hmm.
1: Yeah, see, they would have soul ties with whatever was on the other side of the flood.
2: That's right.
1: And the men as well. But think about this here, staying on the other side of the flood before we get here, is that how many years did it take to build? 120?
0: 120 yes. years to build the ark.
1: 120 years. So you have three sons who's growing up in 120 years, and they've not married.
2: Yeah.
1: In 120 years. And that's if they were 0 years old, mm-hmm. going all the way to 120, and they never married. You know what I mean?
2: Yes.
1: And so they had no children. Did that make? And then at the very last, right before they get on the boat, they get ready to marry and to go to the other side, to bring them across to the other side. So some will say what, that the women wasn't pure.
0: Mm-hmm. I've heard that theory.
1: That
0: well.
1: some of them they may have had what Nephilim blood in them,
0: yeah.
1: So that when they came across mm-hmm. and it mixed again, then the first I don't know how many generations it would be down to Nimrod, but couldn't be that far.
0: You know, I have one problem with that.
1: Go ahead.
0: The one problem I have with that is if they were tainted with Nephilim blood, then that would mean that would be two out of three of the sons. That would mean two-thirds, if you kept that ratio, two-thirds of the world's population today would still be having Nephilim blood.
2: Well, it wouldn't have to necessarily be DNA.
1: Could be brother that, still.
2: They we, could have carried. They could,
0: I'm not going
2: they,
0: to argue.
2: They could have carried a transference with them from the time of
0: Are you talking about a spiritual or are you talking
2: yeah,
0: about
2: I'm,
0: a physical
2: I'm
0: transference?
2: Talking, I'm talking about a spiritual transference.
0: Well, I think that's what happened to Nimrod, that it was a spiritual transference of what was in the old world that was destroyed that came and infused him to start
1: everything
0: all over again.
1: Everything was invested in him.
0: Everything yeah, invested right. and started with Nimrod.
1: Right.
0: That's what we see. That's what I see.
1: Yeah,
0: now, I'm not... Yeah, but the other thing about... I'm a little skeptic of the daughters being polluted because that means that no matter how thin it is, it would still be in our genetics.
1: It's either one or two. It's either that happened coming across, or there was a second incursion of the Nephilim. Of the fallen angels coming down. Or
0: they started all again in Nimrod.
1: Yeah,
0: and exactly. Whatever they did it in Nimrod, and then Nimrod reproduced.
2: And you know, a lot of people, they go, you know, I'm sure there's people out there listening right now, and they're just saying, man, this is deep. It is deep.
0: Well, the Word of God is deeper than you can dig.
2: And, you know, and I convey to you, if you're listening today, don't be so shallow mm-hmm. that you don't go into the depths and go deep into the Word. The Bible is a book full of mysteries, and there's a lot of things in there. You know, people go and watch Harry Potter and everything else.
0: Yeah, see, that's a good point, though.
2: Yeah,
0: they're still watching witchcraft.
2: Mm-hmm.
0: They're still calling up the dead. Listen.
1: And they're Christians.
0: I was just going there. You followed mm-hmm. Right in front of me right there. That's wonderful. You know what? People are doing that, and Christians are going to men, great men of faith. Let's say, just name some of them that's dead. Anybody. Mm-hmm. Help me out.
1: A.A. Allen.
2: Yeah.
0: They go into their graves. Smith Wigglesworth.
1: To lay on their grave.
0: They lay on their grave to soak up their spirit, and then they come to church and say, I've got a new anointing.
2: Yeah.
0: What happened? Now, remember I talked about an overriding iniquity coming over every time God has to do something new. So you brought us back to Acts. Now, in Acts, God had started something new, but it wasn't long until that was polluted. And now, in our generation, we've got church people who call themselves Christians soaking on the graves of old saints, trying to soak up their spirit. Brothers and sisters, this thread of iniquity is still here.
1: Or the spirit that was, and let's do this here, that what they're laying on the grave soaking up is a spirit. Mm-hmm. And now, let's do it, I say, and it can be a spirit that was working through them.
0: Mm-hmm. It could
1: that
0: be.
1: That was not godly.
0: But here's what
1: but,
0: I say.
1: But definitely laying there as an open door, as a channel.
0: Oh, come on, there you
1: for
0: go.
1: For a demonic spirit to step in now, so you have prophecy polluted in church.
0: You have
1: the gifts of the Spirit polluted in church. And without the gift of the discerning of spirits, a true gift of the discerning of spirits, to be able to see in the last day what spirit is actually working through a person is the only way that the church is not going to be deceived.
0: And brother, this has an anointing on it. It's not like it's empty, void, and dead. No, they've got a shout. They've got a healing ministry. They've got a prophetic ministry. And it is their calling by God is probably what they're doing in they're in their calling. But overriding them is another spirit.
1: Mm-hmm. Exactly. That's the good part.
0: Then that's where we go back to Babylon.
1: Mm-hmm.
0: That spirit rode over Abraham's descendants. It rode over Noah's descendants. Mm-hmm. It's riding over the church, the descendants of Jesus Christ. It is a deception that is so big, so deep, and so well thought out that you're not dealing with dumb demons and dumb down angels that's fallen. You got the intelligence of the world that is beyond man's abilities to think working against us so that if you don't have a true anointing and you're not walking close to God, this other override anointing will get in your mind and it will begin to fool you to do things that are occultic until you're practicing a cult in your own church. And brother, I've already seen it. You can go to YouTube and find it everywhere.
1: Mm-hmm. Yeah, well,
0: cult practices in church.
1: There's a Bill.
0: Brother, Bill's got quiet over here.
3: Bill. You guys are good. I mean, if it's going good, I'm just going to say it.
1: I mean, Bill knows what we were going to talk about coming up on Friday about Israel Supernatural of a Methodist church. Mm-hmm. They had a flower pot with a green, you know, a green plant coming up with water. And the person was standing there calling on the spirit of dead political leaders.
0: Go ahead and say it.
1: And ministers.
0: You can call names. This is
1: to come back from, you know, to we summoning the spirit of such and such person to come into the room and to help us in our meeting. And they said, who else do you want to summon? And then we call on the spirit or whatever. I'm going.
0: This is in church now.
1: This is in church.
0: Okay, just want to make
1: this
0: that
1: is
0: clear.
1: In a Methodist church. I'm going to be. This is something that we're going to be. But the thing is, it's exactly what you're saying. Is that they went from calling on God, you know, and the Holy Ghost, the Spirit, the Lord to help them. They're calling on the Spirit. See, they're calling. They're thinking they're calling just for a person, but it's all the demons.
0: Mm-hmm.
1: You know, that was, it's the same thing as what Saul did, calling for the spirit of Samuel to come
0: out of the grave
1: and come out of the grave and help him.
3: We were talking before the program, people say, well, I would never do that. But those same people that said, I will never do it, will be standing in their kitchen saying, I was making grandma's cake the other day, and I just asked the spirit of my mom, come and show me what I'm missing. And they don't think nothing about it, you know, and they say, well, you know, I don't really mean that. Well, yeah, you do. I mean, if you're standing in your kitchen and you say, Mama, come back from the grave and show me what I'm doing. And I can say that because I was guilty of that myself. I was working on a car one time years ago, and my dad was really good with cars, and I just could not get this thing to fix. And I said, oh, God, just the dad's spirit, tell me what to do. And honestly, instantly, I knew what to do.
0: Uh-uh. No but, way. Come on now.
3: But, you know, I 20 years later, I know a lot more than I did back then.
0: Yeah.
3: But Christians, a lot of times, they don't know really what they believe. And so they're listening to somebody that would say, that can't happen. Them people are crazy. It can't happen. But I was telling Bro Steve, the last year or two, I have come to believe so many more things than I ever believed in my life before. And I had been a minister for 20-something years, preaching in the pulpit, and over the last 2 years, I've learned more than I did first 20-something years of ministry. So
0: that's because God has opened our eyes to things. And we want our listening audience to see through the lens that God has given us, that there's a spiritual world that is still powerful, still flowing right here today.
1: Let me tell you part of the deception that I think it is that when we talk about Nimrod and we talk about Mystery Babylon, is that the church and pastors have been so indoctrinated with the teaching of Mystery Babylon that, you know, it's a future type situation coming with a city or a, you know, a time period during the tribulation period that has, that is married with the Catholic Church. See, I mean, they know that. They know it's the Catholic Church is married into that. So therefore, they think that because they're Protestants, that they're outside of the realm of Mystery Babylon.
3: But what
1: of the, you see what I'm saying? Exactly.
0: You think they're safe.
1: Exactly. And the thing is, that's what occult is. It's hidden, and it's underneath, and it's happening, and it's overtaking. You just don't even realize.
0: And yoga in church. There you go. You want an example? Practicing yoga in churches.
1: Exactly.
0: And putting it on the church sign.
1: Yeah.
0: Yoga classes starting Sunday.
1: You must have seen one.
2: If you want, to see where the position of
0: in Aiken,
2: the Vatican was, go back to World War II and see how the Vatican reacted to the death camps in Germany and how they failed to even stand up in any capacity for Jewish prisoners there.
0: The same spirit that was working in the Nazi
2: that same spirit
0: was working in the Catholic Church.
2: That's it.
0: Still is.
3: And you know, I forget if it was you or you just said, you know, because we're in a Protestant church, we think we're safe. But as we know, there is no more Protestant churches.
1: Exactly.
3: And not over the last couple months.
1: Mm-hmm.
3: It's been signed that, you know, with Catholic churches, we're all one. There's no more Protestant church. So
1: no, there's no protest anymore. So we're all Catholic.
3: Yeah. So.
1: That's what they say. Not, I'm not saying.
3: Yeah,
1: that's what they say.
3: Exactly.
2: Well, you take our government. They'll initiate a big day because the Pope came to New York and maybe went to Washington and everything. But you don't hear them. Basically, what they're doing is they're saying that the Catholic Church is the world church, but they're not establishing any relationship of the same with a Pentecostal denomination or any other type of denomination within the Christian faith. And so the world has already collided and united with the Catholic Church as a domain of religious advice. And so, you know, you can take it from there that spirit that, like we just said a while ago, has what do you call it? Is it, when it increases, it gets worse, like cancer. What's the word?
1: Mastercise.
2: Yeah, it becomes greater and bigger.
0: Yeah.
2: And now the Catholic Church, if the Pope says anything, if he said, "I believe the sky is really pink and not red," that's all over the news by 5:30. The Pope declares that the sky is pink and not blue. And so what the church says or what the Catholic Church says now, it very much dominates the airwaves.
0: Yeah, but that's going back to this directive that we have about Babylon. It is the iniquity has, if there was ever any anointing and ever any truth in the Catholic Church, it has been overridden by another spirit.
2: That's
0: and
2: right.
0: That if there was any good, it's been suffocated by laws and dogma of demons. You know, be careful in the last days, for men shall be lovers of pleasure more than lovers of God. They'll give heed to seducing spirits. Doctrines of demons will creep in. And all of that is from Babylon. It is a way to bring witchcraft into a church. Just think for a minute. Witchcraft is one of the biggest problems we have in church today. I mean, I've been doing some study. I'm believing this with all my heart. And it's overriding.
1: Well, we see it, you know, in deliverance. That's the only way you'd see it.
0: Yes, it's the only way you'll see it. And this thing has came in as an overriding spirit. It doesn't try to stop you from having church. It stops you from operating in the anointing of the Holy Ghost by giving you a counterfeit anointing or a counterfeit type of shout or praise or hope or joy. It's another source, but it's not God. And that is idolatry. And that is rebellion. So what I'm going at is it's continuing. This thing has come all the way through Babylon, way back when, right after the flood. And to this very day, it is trying to stifle what God is trying to do new. And in this end day, Brother Schaefer, God is going to do something great. There's going to be a great harvest in these last days. Sons and daughters shall prophesy. There's going to be a great move of God.
1: Right.
0: Mm-hmm. Satan is already...
1: It's be different than what they've ever seen before.
0: And Satan is already trying to override it with a counterfeit anointing.
2: I wanted to read this right here real quick. It's out of Gods and Thrones. It says, "We are not equipped to see God's realm in our day-to-day human existence. Yet we are assured by his word that the unseen realm does exist, and it is very real. We are also assured that being from the realm do interact with our worlds, and especially interacting among the powers, thrones, principalities that make up our planet's network of intelligent life." That's Ephesians 6 and 1, Psalms 82. And so there is that unseen realm that whether we want to admit it, it interacts with you and me every day. And so that's why the Spirit of God has to be on everybody's life so that they can maintain not just awareness of when they're under attack, but also have the power endured in them through the Holy Spirit to be able to rebuke that attack and also be delivered. So that's just
0: something. Yeah, I agree with that.
1: Okay, y'all hold that thought right there for a moment. Let's go ahead and take care of our sponsor here. You ready?
4: 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Thank you, and God bless.
0: And I would like to thank Lee Moore for sending us this book,
1: The Shinar
0: Directive by Dr. Mitchell Lake. This is an awesome book. I'll pass it on to you, Brother Shaker.
1: I'm going to read this and you through.
0: Thank you, Brother Lee, for sending us this book, too. The Shinar Directive.
1: Oh, he sent that one, too. Good.
0: Gods and Thrones.
1: What's the other one he sent?
2: There's another one out front.
1: Hey, let's get the camera right here. This camera right here, you hold it up. I'm going to let you see it. Now, let me get on the camera there.
0: This is it. This is a book I recommend. I highly recommend. As a matter of fact, when he sent it to us, he sent us with a note. He says, you need to read this one. And, boy, I'm telling you what, Brother Lee, you is exactly right.
1: Yes, sir.
0: For the last 3 days, I haven't already been able to put this thing down. I mean, this is an awesome, awesome book. Y'all need to get that
1: all
0: book.
1: All right.
2: Yeah.
1: Can you hold that one up right there?
2: Yeah.
1: Now, where you're at. No, right here on the side.
2: Right there?
1: Yeah, let me get it for you right here.
0: So there's a lot in the spiritual realm that we want to just say, oh, that's mysticism. That's the old Greek mythology. That doesn't mean anything to us anymore. But it's the best tactic of the devil to remain hidden and not for you to believe that he's here so that when he's working, you won't even know who to fight, how to rebuke, how to go to warfare against this invisible enemy. And I'm telling you, the more I read this book and the more I draw close to God, the more I see the operation of what started in Nimrod's Babylon magnified thousands of times over. When you figure that America since 1973 has legally killed 60 million babies. Y'all, this is crazy. 60 million babies. We've murdered to what? We burned them, we killed them, slaughtered them, drained their blood, and gave them to an idol god.
1: Yeah, so let's talk about, can we talk about the blood there for a moment?
0: Go ahead.
1: The demons wanting blood.
0: That's a good point.
1: So let's talk about all the different, like in Mexico, the Aztec Indians, the different groups of people that was there. The word just forgets my mind, it slips me, I can't say it. But all these different groups that they all was based on and built all the pyramids to a degree to where they sacrificed for blood. And
0: that's
1: underneath
0: exactly
1: they drew the blood, okay?
0: Yes.
1: So we believe that, right?
0: Oh, yeah, absolutely.
1: So everything is based on blood. So when we look at what's happening in America, the killing of the babies of the blood, let's go to Sundar. Is that his name? You know who I'm talking about? The Indian?
0: The prophet.
1: The prophet Sundar?
0: Gotcha.
1: Okay, so I'm jumping real quick to him.
0: Yeah.
1: He tells the story of his father, that he was a Hindu priest. And as a Hindu priest, that he grew up in that and had to renounce it as when Jesus saved him. He renounced it all.
0: Sure.
1: And as he grew up, he said, I saw my father. He would pray for hours before the Hindu gods. And he said there would be an anointing that would come on him. Listen to this here. He said it would be an anointing of praying for miracles, and it would happen. And for sickness and that. And there was even a demonic speaking in tongues that would come.
0: Yeah.
1: That, I mean, it's all Not the real. It's
2: the counterfeit.
1: Counterfeit. Holy Ghost. It's a counterfeit. It's demonic. Everything God has, there's a counter to. But he says, here's what happened. He said every year that his father had to sacrifice blood to the gods that he was serving. And he says, let me tell y'all what I saw. He said he would take his wrist, and he said he would take a knife and lay his arm open, and he says, and the blood would run out of his wrist and run down his elbows. And he says, and as if you, and it, he said it was bleeding a lot. And he says, and it would bleed, and as it would drop off his elbows to run down and hit the floor, there was something there that grabbed the blood and never hit the floor and just take the blood right on in. And he said they were sacrificing the blood to demons. See what you're getting at?
3: That's why.
1: So we know what we've always said, that this is happening, that there is a spiritual transfer here of a physical, because the scripture tells us the life is in the blood.
3: Yes.
1: You know what I mean? So when they're taking that, taking it in. So let me go ahead and tell you another story. Right on. Can we do it?
0: Because
1: this is what it's all about.
0: This is what they did.
1: This is what they did.
0: This is all witchcraft, reinstated slaughter of children, everything.
1: So here we are taking a person through deliverance here just recently.

0: The National Weather Service in Columbia has issued a flash flood warning for northwestern Burke County and east central Georgia, southeastern Columbia County and east central Georgia, Richmond County in east central Georgia, west central Aiken County in central South Carolina, south central Edgefield County in central South Carolina, until 6:30 p.m. Eastern Daylight Time. At 4:36 p.m. Eastern Daylight Time, Doppler radar indicated thunderstorms producing heavy rain across the warned area. Between 2 and 3 inches of rain have fallen. Additional rainfall amounts of 1 to 3 inches are possible in the warned area. Flash flooding is ongoing or expected to begin shortly. The following hazards are expected: flash flooding caused by thunderstorms. Source: radar indicated. The following impacts are expected: flash flooding of small creeks and streams, urban areas, highways, streets and underpasses, as well as other poor drainage and low-lying areas. Some locations that will experience flash flooding include North Augusta, Grovetown, Evans, Fort Gordon, Augusta, Martinez, Clearwater, Belvedere, Hethsibah, South Augusta, Augusta Regional Airport, Augusta Mall, Glendale, Danielfield, Somerville, Midtown, McDean, Village Plaza Shopping Center, Augusta National Golf Club and Gloverville. This includes the following highways: Interstate 520 in South Carolina between mile marker 16 and 23. Interstate 20 in South Carolina between mile marker 0 and 7. Interstate 20 in Georgia between mile markers 192 and 201. Interstate 520 in Georgia between mile markers.
1: Some folks, and you could just say, I know that person's a holiness person, or that Pentecostal, or, you know, remember the old beehive hairdos?
2: Oh, yeah.
1: My mom wore that, and the minute you see her, you knew she was church God.
2: Yeah.
1: And, but my mom, and I'm not, I know there's other ladies out there that are sanctified and holy, but my mom, when I see my mom, even though she has Alzheimer's today, I can see a woman that, man, that woman, she was stone firm in her belief in her holiness and living a sanctified life. And but you don't see people like that as much. I mean, sometimes it's really hard to say if a person is, you know, you look at them and go, well, they look like Christians or they look like holiness. Do you understand what I'm saying? I mean, there's a spirit about them that when they walk, they walk the walk, they talk the talk, and there's no question that person knows Jesus.
2: Yeah.
1: But now we live in a day and age where there's a deception.
2: Yeah, it's that middle. That's the middle you're talking about.
1: Yeah.
2: Right.
1: Well,
2: right. I see what you're saying.
3: Look at this. When you're talking about the middle, one of the things with Nimrod was he was going to build a Tower of Babel, going to reach up to the heavens.
2: That's right.
3: To
2: make
3: God.
2: A name for themselves.
3: You take that tower nowadays and you lay it down and call it the internet, you've got those that will do research and stuff like we do, looking for the things of God.
2: Yeah.
3: And you've got people that will spread the pornography and all that kind
2: right.
3: of stuff. But most of the damage that will be done will be those in the middle that will grab a hold of just enough of God to get in trouble, and as much as they can of the devil that makes them feel good, and they'll live in the middle, never make a decision about anything. An unstable man is, or a double-minded man right. is unstable in all ways.
2: Yeah.
3: So you know, when you're talking about the middle, it's just, I was talking about the tower, but when you lay it down, the internet reaches everywhere, all countries, all Sometimes. Around the world. So that really can continue. What you're talking about, the China can really continue in the internet now. We're
2: easily
3: building the Tower of Babel before, you know.
2: And you can let the accursed thing of Deuteronomy in your living room by mashing a button.
3: Mm-hmm.
2: You can bring the idol without going and cutting it down, carving it, or buying on the street made of metal, silver, gold, or whatever. You can just mash a button and you just welcome the demons. You can watch the child sacrifice on the movie,
3: mm-hmm.
2: and you just watched it in your living room as if you were there. Friend, you mm-hmm. have invited a spirit. You participated mm-hmm. in a pagan ritual. You mm-hmm. sat there and let it in your living room.
3: Mm-hmm.
2: Well, I'm stepping on somebody's toes. Mine. I'm getting my toes.
3: That's one of the best messages you ever preached when you came to the camp meeting at the Radiohead.
4: One of the best meetings.
3: And preached.
4: Yeah, say one of them. Yeah. Not the best.
2: One of the best. I hope it's not the best. Yeah, I'm not preaching yet.
4: I caught him.
3: Yeah.
4: I caught him.
3: One of the best.
4: That way too.
3: But on the television and bringing that into your house, that was one of the most powerful messages you ever preached.
2: Thank you.
3: And because it was hitting everybody. It was hitting everybody right where they're at.
2: I knew it was quiet that day.
3: Yeah. Well, I mean, and we do that. And we don't think anything about it until someone reminds us.
2: But then that's that Shinar. That is that Babylonian creeping in, trying to override the anointing that God has in you. I mean, he wants to put a covering. Yeah. You know, the Bible says that Lucifer was the angel that covered. He was a cover. What was the covering? He was covering the glory because nobody can stand in the presence. So there was something about Lucifer that covered the anointing of God. And this is in the book, by the way. I'm kind of borrowing from something right
4: here. That's all right. Go with it.
2: So he covered. And now today, when somebody gets an anointing, Satan will assign demons to come and find a way to cover that anointing so people can't see it and you can't operate in the fullness and of the Holy Ghost.
4: Yes.
2: You'll still have an anointing. Well, it'll be a mixed anointing.
4: He'll and just say the person stays right, stays whole. He'll assign a Jezebel to the ministry.
2: Yeah.
4: He'll assign a witchcraft, someone through witchcraft.
2: That's exactly right.
4: Into the ministry to try to stop it. Did that make sense?
2: And hopefully stop it or pollute it.
4: That's what I'm saying. Hopefully get in on it.
2: Yes.
4: You know, get in the subterfuge. Right. Yeah. Get into it and
1: well, you know, in my study, I have a study now. I keep the radio on 99.9 24 hours a day. I mean, at night, you can walk into my office, 2:30 in the morning, and there's someone preaching the Word of God on the radio. You can hear it the minute you walk into my study. The reason I do that, and I told Elaine the other day, is I want a spirit of God to be in this room 24/7. Now, it's all through our house. The Spirit of God's through our house because we've anointed our whole home from wall to wall. But in my office, if you go in my office, the minute you enter my office, the Spirit of God is consistently being preached by somebody on the radio.
2: And that's a good covering.
1: And that is, you may think, well, Brother Watson, let me tell you something. There is the invisible reality to what we're talking about. And the church, I'm talking about not our church, but I'm talking about churches out there that have got people befuddled that there's not an invisible realm or an invisible nature that is demonic in the world. They've quit talking about it. They quit preaching about it. They've quit delivering people. The Bible tells us to go out and preach the gospel, tells us to go all nations. And then we're also told to deliver those from demonic demons. We're supposed to cast out devils.
2: Yeah.
1: But they'll get to that part where it says cast out devils, and they won't even say those words.
2: That's right. It's not kosher in America, church.
1: They've eliminated the scripture. Bible says not to add or take away from the word of God. They'll take away the casting out of the devil because it isn't unique or popular on Sunday morning to be casting out a devil while we're trying to have church service.
2: What's the in your

0: you have to, first of all, you have to ask this question, is that if I go into palm reading, if I go to a palm reader, is there anything as a Christian that I can be affected by? Mm-hmm. If I can, if you're telling me, Pastor, I can, yeah, and I shouldn't do it, is it only because God says it's a sin that I shouldn't do it and it can't affect me? You see what I mean? And all I got to do is just say, I'm sorry. But if it's more than that, that if I go, then there is a possibility that I'd open the door to the occult.
1: Yes.
0: And that now, as being a Christian, I start to experience supernatural things happening in my home, or maybe I come down with a supernatural sickness like cancer or something since I went and visited. Mm-hmm. And I went and saw them. And
1: or maybe a spirit of prophecy came over and you took it into church with you. But where did you get it from?
0: It's from this person that said that God was going to use you in a great and mighty way.
1: Right on the cards.
0: Right on the cards. Told you that. So here's the thing. We're staying with yoga. So now we're saying that with that. So let's go to the yoga thing. So those who have studied about this know that it's demonic. Mm-hmm. We know that there are people who start to exercise and do all these things because they want to stay. Do some PT. Yeah. Do some physical training and get away and renounce what God has already said is the occult.
1: Yes. Yeah.
0: When you look at the origin of it is what it is. So now you start taking that and you start opening it up, and all of a sudden, into human beings, let's do people who are not saved.
1: Okay.
0: Say they're not saved.
1: Make it easier
0: They go in, they're not saved, they're doing all this yoga, they open themselves up, and demonic spirits come into them, and they start to operate this kundalini spirit that comes up because they're trying to open up the chakras in their back, getting to open up the third eye at the top of the head. I mean, they are trying to do spiritual enlightenment. Same thing as what the Shinar Directive was doing.
1: Exactly.
0: All of these kind of things. So here's the thing. Now, all of a sudden, and they're demonized, right? They got this stuff going on. Mm-hmm. All of a sudden, they say, okay, I'm going to go to church and get saved.
1: Now you only go ahead.
0: Just because they go to church and get saved, Jesus forgives them of their sin, does not mean that they have been set free from all the demons that they've been demonized with, and they have all the third eye and the kundalini spirit and all that. It's still in church with them.
2: That's right.
1: And overriding. I'm not even saying they're not getting saved. They can be saved
0: and
1: Holy Spirit feeling, but because they haven't broke the other controlling spirits that they let in, all right, they're trying to override the anointing. So now they're prophesying in church, but it's a kundalini spirit that is prophesying.
0: Right, and we've seen the kundalini spirit in Pentecostal churches.
1: Yes.
0: And I've seen him in churches around when I've seen that spirit. And I'm going, the pastors don't even know what this is.
1: That's right.
0: And they think it's the Holy Ghost. And we're going, no, this is not the Holy Spirit.
1: That's right.
0: This is a deceptive spirit that's working here in the church. That's because they don't believe that another spirit can be operating through them, I ask the question, what Bible are you reading to don't think that there could be another spirit? Right?
1: You own it, brother. I mean, I agree
2: spirit,
1: with all
2: that.
1: That
2: spirit, the whole purpose of that spirit is to bring conflict, bring chaos,
1: confusion
2: into the church house. And but you know, you was talking about the third eye thing there. You know, people like Son of Sam, Zodiac Killer, all those people that were in the 80s, especially those people were involved in Ouija boards and other type of occult activity before they ever became the notorious serial killers that they were. And and they confessed before they were finally died that they had conversations with an invisible spirit. And so if someone, I'm going to ask this question in the panel here, if someone of that nature, let's say somebody who's been into all these Ouija boards and the occult and all this kind of stuff, let's say they come to know Jesus Christ and they are one to the Lord. My belief is they need to go through deliverance because those spirits are going to not just attack them greater now than they ever have, but I believe in my heart they need to go through deliverance. Where do y'all go with that?
1: Go with it, my brother. Brother Bill's going to take this one. He's going to nail it down.
3: Well, I believe that deliverance is the children's bread. So, amen. You know, you need to be a Christian. But there are times when a person is wanting to get to come to the place where they want to accept Christ

0: the Savior, that you may have to bind those spirits and give them the chance, and then take, you know, take them through the salvation prayer and things like that, and let them have that fighting chance. So yes, sometimes you have to take control of that spirit, but there's that line. But I'm not going to go and do deliverance on a demon possessed person and just start doing deliverance on them,
1: right, without their permission.
0: But you know, if a person is coming to you,
1: that's right,
0: and they say, "I've got these things wrong, and I want to get saved. I want to get to the Lord, but you're just these things going on." Then yes, I would go ahead and call them up.
2: Well, I think
0: is that what you want to know?
2: Well, yeah, I think that's what Brother Steve was asking. Those people that have participated in those events that were occultic, how are you going to get them free unless they go through a deliverance? Well, God mm-hmm. can deliver
0: mm-hmm.
2: if they renounce and they are repentant. God can take that spirit out of them and it be broke. But a lot of times they don't even know that. And mm-hmm. because they're spiritual babies, they suffer for so many years until finally God either tells them or somebody helps them, or they suffer until they die. Mm-hmm. Many Christians have these problems with them until they die because they never got delivered from, mm-hmm. they never had, you know, God's people perish for lack of knowledge.
3: Lack mm-hmm. of knowledge.
2: And ignorance is blissful in the spiritual realm where the devil works, because if he can keep you ignorant, he can keep you bound. But as soon as you come to truth, you shall know the truth, and the truth shall set you free. It is that truth of God and the truth of deliverance that can really change that scenario and get them out of it quick. I've heard people say, "It took 10 years for me to break free." I'm thinking, you should have been free in a week if you just know the right people and know
4: right.
2: what to do.
4: Yeah. Right. Oh, yeah. Or there's people who seek the Holy Spirit, pray for the Holy Ghost mm-hmm. for years and years and years, and they come and say, "Let's pray." Mm-hmm. And we pray with them, say, "This is how you receive the Holy Ghost." And we bind certain things that's hindering.
2: Mm-hmm. That's right.
4: We bind certain things that's hindering some wrong teachings and things like that, mm-hmm. and people are able to receive the Holy Spirit.
3: You know, my uncle, my mama's brother, he was addicted to nicotine for 19 years after he got saved. And he had went to the altar, and he had asked for the church to pray that he could just stop smoking cigarettes. And, you know, they didn't have deliverance. It was just old Pentecostal worship that we grew up in. And so he carried this nicotine addiction for 19 years as a Christian, and then one day he went into a gas station, and he was actually buying a carton of Marlboros, and he said when he bought them, he said, "I wish the Lord." He told the man that was selling him the box of cigarettes, he said, "I wish the Lord to take this hunger for these things away from me." And he said when he walked out of the gas station where he bought the cigarettes, God told him, "Now go buy a gallon of gas, pour it on those cigarettes, and set them on fire." So he went and got a gallon of gas and took that out in the field, and he took that gas and poured it over that Marlboro box of cigarettes. He lit it. He said, "I never smoked another cigarette a day in my life after that."
2: Amen.
3: And so
2: God delivered
3: him, but I wonder if it was because there was nobody else.
4: Here's what I'm going to do. Mm-hmm. If you want to quit smoking, go buy you a carton of cigarettes mm-hmm. and take it out to a field and get you a gallon of gas. And I want you to pour on it. And then as it burns up, and we're going to say, make sure. Now, see, hearing that, I know mm-hmm. that's the way your brother got delivered. I know that's the way he got delivered. There's no doubt about that. But people hear that.
2: Mm-hmm. And they say, that's what I'm going to do.
4: That's what I'm going to do.
2: Mm-hmm.
4: And it becomes almost like an occultic ritual.
3: That's right.
2: Right.
3: And the reason
4: to try to get the spirit, the demonic, the nicotine to leave them and everything, you know what I mean? Say, "Well, that's what he said. God, you know, you see what I'm getting at?" And that's what happens is because that's the occultic nature mm-hmm. of the Shinar directive, is to take things mm-hmm. of God and twist them to get you into
2: a ritual or tradition, to change that into a ritual or tradition. Like the blind man. The blind man who got the clay put in his eyes tells all the other blind men, "Go see Jesus, going to put clay in your eyes."
0: Uh-huh.
2: And then you got blind Bartimaeus. He's just crying off on the roadside. And Jesus just, you know, heals
4: him. To him.
2: And he says, "No, he's got to speak to you." So now you got two churches fighting each other. One says he's got to speak to you, and you go, "Eyes going to
4: one's the mud dauber church."
2: And then that's exactly what happens. And it all comes in because of the Shinar spirit.
3: Well, the reason I told that illustration was because my question is this out of this. My Uncle G.A., he said nobody came to him And he didn't have any. He didn't have anyone to go to that would do deliverance then.
2: Mm-hmm. Yeah,
3: that was back in the. That was probably back in the late 60s.
2: Amen. And well, we got to round. We gotta land a plane now.
4: So wait,
2: did we do good? Was that okay? I hope our listeners stayed with us and got through some of.
4: We're gonna read the rest of the
2: shock
4: book.
2: And all.
4: We're gonna read the rest of the book about that. And
2: it gets you, praise the Lord. This is an awesome
4: we're
2: book.
4: We're gonna find out what happened to Nimrod. Mm-hmm. Not what happened to him at the end, but. There are theories about mm-hmm. what happened mm-hmm. to him to make him become,
3: mm-hmm. yes.
4: and discuss that as well.
0: If I can just jump in here real quick about the salvation, deliverance, and things, it's kind of like what you're saying. People will say, "Well, I'll hear deliverance and get saved. I'll go get delivered to get saved." It doesn't work like that. Uh-huh. You get saved by simply calling out to Christ Amen. And saying, "I've had enough. Jesus, forgive me my sins," and asking Him to forgive you of your sins. He may clean you up right then. You may not have the
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0: Good morning. It's another great day in the state of South Carolina. I'm here at the station live in New Ellington, South Carolina. This is Bill Robinson with the Daily Stewart Show. I'm here with the great Pastor Bill George.
1: Hello, hello.
0: Yep, say hello. And he's from University Parkway Church of God. 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Any opinions shared today are our own and do not necessarily represent the opinions or beliefs of the station. And any companies or services that we mention are not sponsors of the show or not anything that we necessarily recommend. What is a steward? It's someone appointed to manage something. So we're going to go to the Word of God. We mentioned this verse last week, 1 Timothy chapter 5, verse 8. But if any provide not for his own, and especially for those of his own house, he hath denied the faith and worse than an infidel. Last week we learned about banking and budgets, how banking is foundational to constructing, monitoring, and implementing budgets. Your bank account is a financial footprint of your values and priorities. It either points to a path of wisdom and constraint or a path of excess and stress. Your bank account of the past shows how you spent money. Your bank account of the present should be guided by your budget based on values and goals. And your bank account of the future, well, we don't know what the future will bring, so commit to prayer. God knows your needs. Philippians 4:19 says, "But my God shall supply all your need according to his riches in glory by Christ." We talked about some basic financial goals, too. So when we're doing our budget, we want to eliminate unnecessary expenses. We want to make sure we're not living paycheck to paycheck. We don't want any missed payments or late fees on our bills. We want to look at building our emergency fund. And I said that can be 1 month at a minimum, but a lot of people say 6 months of savings. And we want to start building a savings account over and above that. And then we want to contribute to retirement. Pastor Bill, you pointed out last week how important it is for young people to start their retirement early.
1: Mm-hmm.
0: And that's the principle of compounding that will reward you if you contribute early to retirement. So for today's broadcast, remember we touched on bank accounts, debit cards, and credit cards. We're going to continue to learn about managing money and focus on debt. And we're going to look at God's answer to prayer, commitment, and faithfulness. And we're going to have some real-life accounts of what God did in different people's lives to help get them out of debt. So our first topic is tackling credit card debt head on. And, you know, getting into debt, Pastor Bill, I think most people would say it creates guilt, some shame, depression, and stress. You would Amen. Add anything to that? Or
1: Amen. And it is really hard on marriages.
0: Yes, puts a lot of financial stress on all relationships. So Proverbs 13:18, King James Version states, "Poverty and shame shall be to him that refuseth instruction, but he that regardeth reproof shall be honored. And then Proverbs 22:7, King James Version, states, the rich ruleth over the poor, and the borrower is servant to the lender. Isn't that the truth, Pastor Bill?
1: That's absolutely the truth. Pastor Schaefer actually preaches a whole message on becoming the servant to the lender by borrowing money, and because now they own what you don't own it, they own it, and so you become the servant to what they want.
0: Yeah, and it really, when you're in debt and over your head in debt, it really becomes, you know, more than just serving the lender. You're enslaved, and your work is all going to someone else. It's not going to edify you or to help build any blessings for your church or your community or your family. You're just working for paying off that debt, aren't you?
1: Amen. Amen. That's true.
0: Well, for this segment of the broadcast, I have a special guest, and it's going to be my youngest son, Jack. And as I mentioned before, we're going to get into some specifics about paying off debts, and Jack ended up getting into some credit card debt. So we're going to discuss how to budget your way out of credit card debt. We're going to use his experience as a real-life example. And, you know, credit cards used in excess can get much out of control. Credit card companies add finance charges to the unpaid balances, and those finance charges are hefty. And they can go from 29 to 33% today, which is amazing, on the outstanding balance. So how do you address credit card debt? That's going to be an interesting discussion we have. In the case of credit cards, you cannot just pay the minimum balance. You know, if you're paying just the minimum balance, Pastor Bill, most of that is going to go to the finance charge.
1: That's right.
0: Very little goes to the principal. And if you look at your credit card statement, a lot of times on there, I think they have to disclose how many months it will take you to pay off the debt just paying the minimum. Sometimes that can be 10, 15, 20 years.
1: Amen. That's right. And, you know, one thing that kind of gets overlooked is if you should happen to pay that late, there's sometimes $45 late charges they'll add to it.
0: Yeah, know? Those late charges and additional late fees and other things that they may add because of a late payment, they can really add up. And then you're having to pay your minimum payment plus the late fee.
1: Yeah, it becomes just a never-ending circle of just trying to keep your head above water, much less conquer the debt. I'm really looking forward to Jack's testimony today and him being willing to open himself up and share with you. So he'll be calling in just a few moments, I'm sure.
0: Yep. And as we're waiting for Jack to call in, one thing that I wanted to point out is Dave Ramsey has a great strategy called the debt snowball. Have you ever heard of that?
1: Yes.
0: Mm-hmm. So the concept of the debt snowball is you're paying off credit cards.
1: Brother, I think we have you.
0: We got Jack coming on. Okay, great.
1: Hello, you're on WUCC 99.9. Is this Jack?
2: Yes, sir.
1: Okay, we've been looking forward to your call.
0: Yep. So, Jack, I was just talking about the debt snowball, and Dave Ramsey's got a good solution at www.ramseysolutions.com. Jack, you were really good at managing money right out of college. Is that right?
2: Partially true. college, all I had was a checking account. I used that. I kind of made a in my head of don't let my balance get below this number until each paycheck hit. So it kind of stacked up like that. However, I didn't have a credit card, so therefore I didn't have a credit score. which you need to really, like, rent apartments and pretty much do anything in this nation now. So with that...

0: The National Weather Service in Columbia has issued a tornado warning for East Central Burke County in East Central Georgia, Southwestern Barnwell County in Central South Carolina, South Central Aiken County in Central South Carolina, until 5:45 p.m. Eastern Daylight Time. At 5:08 p.m. Eastern Daylight Time, a severe thunderstorm capable of producing a tornado was located near Millet, or 8 miles southeast of Plant Vogel, moving north at 20 miles per hour. The following hazards are expected: tornado. Source: radar indicated rotation. The following impacts are expected: flying debris will be dangerous to those caught without shelter. Mobile homes will be damaged or destroyed. Damage to roofs, windows, and vehicles will occur. Tree damage is likely. This dangerous storm will be near Savannah Riverside around 5:20 p.m. Eastern Daylight Time. Other locations impacted by this tornadic thunderstorm include Savannah Riverside H Canyon, Savannah Riverside K Complex, Girard, and Snelling.
1: And so I was kind of blindly just going with the flow, and then along with the credit card offers that seem all enticing, it's like, hey, open this credit card and you'll get $750 back after you spend $2,000 in the first like 2 months or something. Those were kind of enticing, looped me in, and along with like the cash back of, hey, we got 4% if you spend money at a restaurant or something. And so I just kind of indiscriminately was using those credit cards, not necessarily knowing exactly what I was getting to.
2: When did you feel like, you know, you got to the point where you realized you were just drowning in debt?
1: Probably like a year or two after opening that initial card, probably about 2 years for sure, is when I really realized, like, oh my gosh, I can't really manage this or come back from this without a set plan.
2: Were you missing any payments? Were you getting behind on a couple times?
1: No, so I never missed a payment, which was good. And I think that is something that kind of caught up with me, was believing that the minimum payment, like you said, thinking that minimum payment was sufficient, you know, just paying that each month, oh, it'll work out, I'll eventually pay it off. However, unfortunately, that's not how it works. And that's how these companies get their money, is that.
2: Yeah, they're really counting on you to get to the point. These credit card companies really won't. I mean, they'll, like you said, they have that financial hook, that incentive to say, hey, you know, apply for this card, you get cash back, and we'll reward you with a little bit of incentive after you get to a certain level. But what's happening really is they're kind of hooking you in to a lie, saying that, you know, hey, we'll treat you right. But really what they're doing underneath all that is charging you, you know, 30% interest, which is ridiculous, and you can't overcome that.
1: No, definitely. I mean, that's 100% what happened to me, is they sparked my interest, you know, getting the offers in the mail or just even seeing it online and being like, huh, I eat out a lot, so I might as well get, quote, free money for eating out. And then next thing you know, they're carrying about next month instead of able to pay it all off.
2: Yeah, yeah. So, you know, just like you said, you're charging lunches, dinners, you're charging groceries. And then it's very easy at the end of the month or whenever the card payment is due to look at your bank account and say, well, I can't really pay all that back. But I can pay the minimum payment. And like you said, if you're not real familiar with that, that minimum payment doesn't really go anywhere. So I want you to kind of share how you felt and when you finally kind of came to me and talked to me about what was going on with the credit cards. What? How did that make you feel?
1: Yeah, so kind of when I realized I had to get this under control was too late, unfortunately. And I definitely felt like ashamed. I felt kind of disappointed in myself for letting this happen. It's definitely something that creeps up on you. And next thing you know, it's just a battle to get out of. And so it was hard for me to come to you and kind of show you what I'd gotten myself into and not really necessarily having a great plan to get out of it, because I hadn't done too much research or, I guess, like, simulating numbers. But with credit card debt, I think, looked it up the other day, I believe it was like 50%, close to 50% of Americans are carrying over credit card debt month to month. And that debt, like, ranges from, I believe, like, $8,000 upwards. So that's a pretty significant number. And I was on the plus side of $8,000. So I definitely felt like I was drowning. And I think that's totally normal. I mean, to feel that way with seeing numbers and just not having an idea of how you're going to get out of it, seeing if it's, like, even possible to get out of it, you know, your hope kind of fades away. That's where planning comes in, and it gives a sliver of hope. You see that it's possible to pay it off, and it's time, and you just got to stick with that plan.
2: Yeah. You know, and I think one of the key things there is that when you shared it with me, you know, of course, being a parent, I was disappointed that you had gotten yourself in debt, but at the same time, I was looking at ways to help you and help you solve this issue. So I was glad that you shared it with me. You know, I didn't initially commit to helping you out, but I became help as an accountability partner with you to say, hey, Jack, you gotta address this. How are we going to get this paid off? Let's look at a way to do that. So we had that conversation.
1: Yeah, we did. And I'm definitely, I might be out of debt financially, but I'm in debt to you, Dad.
2: Yeah, and so one thing, I did want you to walk out those consequences. And part of the reason is I wanted to make sure you were serious and you had really kind of repented of being in debt and seeing the light, so to speak, of what that was doing to your life and the stress it was bringing in. And I think it's a teachable moment for parents, you know, out there. For we got asked that question the other day, Bill, about adult children. And, you know,
3: when do you cut them loose?
2: Yeah, I think if you you want to help them, one of the ways you can help them is counsel them and give them wisdom. You don't always have to jump in financially to provide help. So it's a teachable moment for the parents out there with adult children and even small children. You know, sometimes they get themselves in a situation and there are consequences, and those consequences have to be lived out so that they understand and can learn from that, because we do learn from our mistakes, and we all make mistakes. So, Jack, I think you had three credit card debts and a payment for a travel trailer you bought to live in at the construction sites. And you did live with your consequences for a while. And then I offered to pay the lowest one to kind of get you on that debt snowball, which was not a huge amount of debt, but it was a pretty significant payment. I think it was a $200 a month minimum payment. And I knew if I could get that out of the way, you could throw that $200 at the next debt. And I remember sitting at our kitchen table here in South Carolina, and you were protesting. I said, no, you know, let me get you a little more ahead of where you need to be. Do you remember that moment?
1: Oh, yeah. Yeah, I remember that. And that's like you and Pastor Bill are just talking about. Kind of, obviously, I'm not a parent yet, but being your son and going through this with you, it went a long, long way for you to kind of empower me that, hey, Jack, you can get through this. You just got to be dedicated. You got to set that line straight and stay on it. And that's exactly what you did, and I appreciate that. You kept me accountable.
2: Yep.
1: So I think that's something for parents, like you were saying, you don't necessarily have to help out financially, or you might be in a position where you can't help out financially. But mentally and emotionally, you can do worlds for your daughters or sons. You just got to empower them and tell them, hey, I'll be right here with you through this journey, and you're going to make it through, and here's how we're going to do it.
2: And you did,
1: yeah,
2: and you actually used a little wisdom there, too. You did some financial engineering. You turned the tables on the credit card companies by taking advantage of a 0% balance offer, right?
1: Yes, I did. So, yeah, you paid off that lower card, so I had about $200 a month that I wasn't having to put towards the credit card. However, using that snowball strategy, I just rolled that $200 into the next credit card that I planned on paying down. And so what I did eventually after doing research and talking to people, just reading online about it, so a lot of times these credit card companies will offer these promotions of 0% interest for instance, like 18 months was the one that I opened. And so you can do a thing called a balance transfer, which is where you transfer the money on one of your cards onto that card. And the only caveat to that is it'll be like a 3% initial charge on the transfer. So for instance, maybe I don't want to mess up my math, but if I had like $3,000 and I put it, transferred it to the 0% balance transfer card, it would be a $300 fee. So that would bring me up to $3,300. However, if you're looking at that month to month, I mean, that just saved you 2 months of interest, basically.
3: Mm-hmm.
1: And then after that, you're not paying any interest. And so what I did, I opened that 18 months up, zero interest, moved my highest card into that one, and I did some calculations and kind of ran it in ChatGPT.
3: Yeah, it's a good tool.
1: Yeah, I mean, you got to use your resources, you know, and that, yeah, it's definitely nice to use AI to simulate some of this stuff. And so what I wanted to do, so I had zero interest for 18 months. I wanted to be safe and have it all paid off in 16 months, because big thing is if you don't pay it off within that promotional period, all that interest accrues at once. So say 19 months came by and I still hadn't paid it off, I would be hit with a huge interest ding. And so anyways, I gave myself 16 months to pay it off and calculated how much per month do I need to put to get this card to zero in 16 months. Got that, set it up on auto pay and forgot. I think, Dad, I was telling you the other day how I had two checking accounts. And so, which is strange. I don't think most people do. I just kind of forgot to close one, but I used it to my advantage. And so I have direct deposit through my employer, and I said, all right, X amount of dollars to go to the second checking account, and I'm only using that account for bills. And so I calculated the approximate amount of money that goes towards like fixed expenses, so rent and bills, credit card bills, vehicle insurance. Put that all into that second account, so it was withdrawn each paycheck, going right into there as if it existed, and set up the auto pay to that one credit card on that checking account.
2: So you made it so you couldn't even put your hands on that money. That money went over and just went to bills, and that was it.
1: Exactly.
2: Yeah, that's a great, great strategy, Jack. I think you did really good on that. And, you know, with coming on the station, appreciate your advice. I hope other people that are listening, that'll give them hope if they're in credit card debt. But, you know, what's really amazing is, I didn't know this, but you know, as you kind of alluded to, you finished paying off your last payment last week, so you're now debt-free. And how does that make you feel?
1: It feels great. Yeah. Feels
3: I meant
1: really
3: to get
1: good.
3: A bell to ring for you.
2: Yeah, well, Pastor Bill was celebrating over there.
3: Yeah.
1: Ding, ding, ding.
3: Yeah. I kind of have a question I want to ask you. Well, you and your dad both. You were talking about the credit card with zero balance and stuff, which indicates to me that your credit was not bad at all, or they wouldn't have given you that card. I just wondered how close you felt that your credit was going to go bad.
1: That's a great question. Yeah, so my credit score really bad when I

0: The National Weather Service in Columbia has issued a tornado warning for North Central Barnwell County in Central South Carolina, East Central Aiken County in Central South Carolina, until 6 p.m. Eastern Daylight Time. At 5:26 p.m. Eastern Daylight Time, a tornado-producing storm was located over Williston, or 11 miles north of Barnwell, moving north at 30 miles per hour. The following hazards are expected: damaging tornado. Source: radar confirmed tornado. The following impacts are expected: flying debris will be dangerous to those caught without shelter. Mobile homes will be damaged or destroyed. Damage to roofs, windows, and vehicles will occur. Tree damage is likely. This tornadic storm will be near Williston around 5:30 p.m. Eastern Daylight Time. Aiken State Park around 5:35 p.m. Eastern Daylight Time. Other locations impacted by this tornadic thunderstorm include Aiken Gopher Tortoise Heritage Preserve, Windsor, and Elko.
1: Out there, if you put a freeze, that means you can't put any new charges to those credit cards. So that's a great strategy.
2: Is it better to freeze the card or to close the card? Because I think if you close the card, you lose that credit rating.
1: Well, he couldn't close it because he still had balances when he froze those cards.
2: Oh, I see. Okay.
1: But yeah, on your credit score, it's a good point, Pastor Bill, is that the credit scoring agency looks at how long you've had credit open, what your balances and what your unused balances are, and then do you make payments on time. So you're right, if you close an account, that can impact your credit score negatively. It's almost better just to leave it there and freeze it and not use it and have that history.
2: Well, we had that kind of happen in the fact that when we sold our house, we thought, well, let's pay these things off, and then I did see it kind of negatively affect us because we paid them off.
1: Yeah, when you pay them off,
2: and close them,
1: that's when it hurts you. If you pay them off and keep them open, the credit card company looks at the balance outstanding that you could draw down that's unused, and the fact that you have a history with that card company. And the longer the history, the better your credit score, of course, combined with timely payments and available credit that's not used. So in Jack's case, as he was paying down his credit cards, there were two things going on. He was paying more than the minimum, which was helping his credit score. And then the fact that he had available balances he wasn't using, that was helping his credit score too. And the fact that he didn't close them. So, Jack, the one thing that you did that maybe not everybody can do, but you know... when you said you quit your job and you were going into construction, you'll probably remember, I was like, Jack, what are you doing? But I'm telling you, construction, if you're out there looking for a job that has a lot of flexibility in terms of being able to go from company to company and maybe better your position, but also get some good experience on the ground, construction, if you're a young person, or a trade, is a great way to go versus maybe going into college, because you're going to make a lot more money in the trades right now. And you know, Jack got a college education and then he went into that. There's nothing wrong with that either. But Jack, you kind of negotiated your salary upwards. And so that helped you with the flexibility to pay more towards debt. Talk to maybe people that are listening about how you can negotiate with your employer. And did you feel like that was something you could do?
3: Yeah, that was definitely daunting, because that was the first time I've ever done that. And I've moved around a few companies, so I've had opportunities to try and negotiate. I've just been too scared to until recently. But kind of what I did to justify, so I think we're all our own worst enemy and saying, like, hey, maybe I'm not worth that much money. But I tell you, you absolutely are. And if they put that on their post, then they're willing to pay it. So it doesn't hurt to ask. But one thing that I kind of backed myself up on was the current company that I was leaving had a few benefits that were better than the current company I'm in. These weren't deal breakers at all. However, with their initial offer, I felt like, hey, the old benefits almost kind of outweigh taking this new job with the salary that they're going to offer me. And so I did a little math and was just put in an email and said, hey, I believe a fair
1: offer.
3: Fair offer would be X amount. And I say this because initially in the interview I asked for this. You came down with the offer to this amount. But at my old company, I was getting these benefits, which would offset, or I guess justify, me being towards the high end of the salary.
1: Yes. So you ended up doing pretty well there. I was very proud of you for doing that. And you said, you know, you may not think you're worth it, and God certainly looks at us as being worth it and being worthy. And I think sometimes we don't take that self-worth, like you said, into the marketplace and advocate for ourselves. And even if you're currently working and you're happy in the job, you're not going anywhere, when your annual review comes up, you should have some thoughts in mind about what you would like to see in terms of a raise. Companies today are really trying to keep employees. Employees are, especially if you're doing really good work, like Jack was doing at his old employer and got a great recommendation. If you're doing great work, You're in the driver's seat to a certain extent. You have to understand you may not get everything you want, but if you don't ask, you won't get. And so that's a pretty good standard to live by, right, Pastor Bill?
2: Absolutely. Absolutely. Even to the fact that if you have someone working for you, they're still working on your reputation. And that has value to it too. So, but I, you know, honestly, I'm of the old age where you just took what people gave you. But my daughter came along, and she was not afraid to ask for what she was worth. I thought, man, I should have been doing this for years, asking what I was worth. But I agree with Jack 100%. We don't look at ourselves at the worth that we are. And if we're worth it, they should pay it.
1: Yes, absolutely. Well, Jack, we appreciate you coming on the show.
2: Yes,
1: and thank you so much. That was some really good advice and an example that hopefully many people that hear this broadcast will take to heart. And there is hope, obviously. When you're in debt, you don't have to give up. Jack, do you have any last advice you want to offer anyone?
3: Yeah, just real quick, I appreciate y'all having me on here. Definitely been an honor. The one thing I'll leave with is if you're stuck in debt right now and you feel like you're drowning, you'll be able to get out of it. Take a step back, look at it kind of big picture. Come up with a plan, utilize the tools that are available to you, ChatGPT, Claude, whatever. I don't love AI, but it definitely helps me. And you can just run through scenarios and say, hey, I'm getting paid this much, blah, blah, blah. I have this much in debt. Help me create a plan or a timeline. Sometimes it'll feel one step forward, two step back, but you just got to keep chugging, and you're going to get through it.
1: Amen.
3: You can absolutely do it.
1: Amen.
2: So. Amen. Hey, Jack, I look forward to meeting you in real life. And yes, I want to let you know I love your father. He's a great man.
3: Yes, sir.
1: I appreciate that. All right, Jack.
3: I appreciate y'all. Thank you for the taking the time to have me on here. I hope everyone had a great Memorial weekend and has a good rest of their week.
1: Yep.
2: Amen.
1: Thank you, Jack. Have a great day and the rest of your week, too, as well. And we appreciate you.
2: Amen.
3: Yeah.
2: Bye-bye. Bye-bye.
1: Bye-bye.
2: Well, that was a very interesting call you had there, brother.
1: Yeah, and I think Jack is a good example of someone that when they really put their mind to it and set up a plan, like he said, and make it actionable and stick to it, great things can happen.
2: Amen. Amen. You know, what Jack did was very biblical. We're to go to the elders when we need help, to go to them and get advice. You know, even the Bible talks about the older women teaching the younger women about things. But I have to really hand it to Jack. Not every child would do that. They wouldn't come to their parent and say, you know, I'm in trouble, and I want you to help. I don't want you to get me out of trouble, but I want you to help me to figure out how to get out of trouble. So kudos to Jack.
1: Yeah.
2: Yeah.
1: I think that was the tough that part, is to really admit where he was and share that with me. And like I said, just being accountable to someone is very important.
2: Amen.
1: God can deliver you out of your debts, so you want to come to him with a repentant heart and ask for forgiveness for becoming enslaved by debt. Psalm 81:6, King James Version, states, I removed his shoulder from the burden, his hands were delivered from the pots. And the Enduring Word commentary on this says, now God is speaking to his gathered people, and he's reminding them of the great deliverance he gave them to setting them free from their slavery. And then further commentary says, let us remember that we have been eased of far heavier burdens, delivered from severe taskmasters, freed from drudgery, an intolerable load of sin, and the cruel tyranny of Satan. So God is there as your deliverer. He can deliver you out of your financial issues as well as other ways too as well. I have a permission to share another story about one of my children, if that's okay, Pastor Bill.
2: Sure. As long as it's okay with them, it's okay with me.
1: Yeah, I got the permission, and this is from my daughter. And, you know, she's living with us, so a lot of times the mail comes, and I inadvertently open her mail by accident. So she and my wife are in the same insurance company. I thought it was my wife's mail. So I popped open the mail, and inside I'm reading it, and I realize that it's her mail, but I'm reading this note from the insurance company, and her little boy had a lab test, and the lab test had to be sent to a special laboratory in California. It was $4,200.
2: Wow.
1: For that lab
2: test. Wow.
1: And guess what? The insurance company denied the claim.
2: Wow.
1: So I was like, oh, no. What? I'm reading this letter. I'm going, oh, no. She had come to me and said, you know, she had also gotten a little bit of credit card debt. And mm-hmm. So we were talking about it. I said, let's pray. So we had prayed about it about a month before, and we were talking about how to budget to get that debt paid off. And here comes this letter, and I'm like, oh, no, there's going to be more debt. Well, at the bottom of the denial, it said, and we enclose a check for $4,200.
2: Hmm.
1: I was like, what in the world? So I thought about it, and I thought, well, you know what they're doing is the insurance company does not want to do business in California. And I can understand why no one would want to do business in California.
2: Yep.
1: So what they were doing is they were giving her a check, telling her to pay the provider. So when she came home, we talked about it. I said, you know what you should do? Call the lab, mm-hmm. tell them what happened. Tell them that you got this check, but you'd like to pay in installments because most medical debts are, you can set up in installments. There's no interest, et cetera, and you can pay it off over time, and they don't penalize you. And lo and behold, the insurance company said, yeah, we'll take that. That's fine. You can do whatever you want to with that money, the insurance, but we'll take a payment plan. So that was pretty amazing.
2: Mm-hmm.
1: And I said to her, now take that money that the insurance company paid and pay off your debt with the credit card. So she ended up getting out of the high credit card interest debt mm-hmm. and had a debt that she could pay over 12 months with no interest. That's pretty amazing, isn't it?
2: That is amazing, because what would happen to a lot of people, they would have already paid that medical bill and stuff on their credit card.
1: Yeah.
2: You know, and then have all that high interest from the credit card, but thinking that they had to pay it off. So you really just gave information about two things. One, when she got the check, she had the ability to contact them and make an arrangement. And two, she was able to use that for something else to get that down. That's really powerful information that most people don't have.
1: Yeah. And the other part is, you know, with medical debt, like you said, don't charge it to a credit card unless you're going to pay it off that month. But if you have debt with a hospital or a doctor, usually you can talk to them and they'll set you up on a payment plan, usually without interest and usually without any penalty to do that. And this was just such a great answered prayer because she got to pay off her credit card debt and trade that for like a no interest debt, which she's able to pay monthly and is able to keep on top of that.
2: You know, having just told that story reminded me of a guy I worked with that his daughter was over, I believe, in Canada, and she was riding a bike and she fell kind of off the mountain and tore her face all up and just did a lot of damage. And they wanted the payment right up front. So her boyfriend at the time was, you know, he paid the payment. And then the father, of course, took care of the rest of the bill and said, you know, he paid the guy back. And then he said, called the hospital and said, I'll pay you $10,000 cash. And they said, okay. So they took the $10,000 from him, and then he got a check from the insurance here that paid him, I think it was like $14,000-something. So because he paid them the cash and settled it right away, he ended up making about $4,000 off the deal.
1: Yeah.
2: So there's just so many things like that people, you know, we just don't think about.
1: Yeah, you know, when I moved here, I didn't have any, my Medicare prescription drug plan lapsed because of some issues with the move. And so I didn't have coverage for a month or two.
2: Mm-hmm.
1: And I found out paying like with GoodRx, mm-hmm. which is that card you get mm-hmm. for free and just going to the pharmacy and saying, I don't have insurance. Actually, I got some medicine for cheaper than what the insurance company was providing for after the pharmacy took the insurance. They were charging me more. So, you know, insurance is good, but it doesn't always work to your advantage.
2: That's for sure. Yep.
1: Hey, Pastor Bill, I think we got enough time here, but I want to go into a question you had last week about debt consolidation.
2: Yes. Uh-huh.
1: So Jack and I did talk about whether to do a debt consolidation loan, but you know, with his credit, which was pretty bad at the time when we were talking about this, the loan would have been a higher interest loan, and I don't think it would have worked as good as if you had better credit. But what debt consolidation does is it will take your debts, like credit card debt, and you can roll it all into one debt. That's why it's called consolidation. And then that debt will be set up on a term loan instead of a minimum payment.
2: Mm-hmm.
1: So with a term loan,

0: that I was looking at, and you can go to bankrate.com, and that will give you some ways to look at this, and actually there's ways to apply for a consolidation loan. But in this example, they say, well, card one has a balance of $5,000 with an APR of 20%. Card two has a balance of $2,000 with an APR or interest rate of 25%. And card three has a balance of $1,000 with an interest rate of 16%. And if you continue to make the minimum payments, you'd pay $218.33 a month, and it would take you 23 years to pay off.
1: Wow.
0: That. Isn't that amazing?
1: It is amazing.
0: So if you qualified for an $8,000 debt consolidation loan with a 24-month term at 10% or a 60-month term at 12%, either loan option would help you save money on interest. 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Pretty good deal, huh?
1: That's a real good deal.
0: And if you can afford a little more payment per month, because as your term goes down, you're paying more principal, so your payment's going to go up. So if you can do the 2-year repayment at $150 a month, you're going to save $11,000 in total interest, and you'll be debt-free in 24 months. So that's pretty amazing. I want to.
1: It's just unreal, isn't it, when they get to thinking about that?
0: Yeah. I want to throw in a bonus thing. I didn't give you this, by the way.
1: Okay. That's all right.
0: It's going to be a financial hint of the week. So, do you like treasure hunting? Have you ever gone treasure hunting?
1: We do actually do a scavenger hunt every Thanksgiving around town.
0: Nice. You know, a lot of people have these metal detectors, and they go out on the beach and find rings and stuff that are lost. And sometimes they find gold Confederate coins and things like that. Well, there's a way that everybody can treasure hunt, and it's called unclaimed property. Do you know what that is?
1: I've heard a little bit about it, but I don't know how it works.
0: So unclaimed property is anything that you didn't claim and had a right to own. So if you moved around a lot and you maybe had utility deposits, maybe you didn't claim a refund for that, and maybe in the state of Georgia there's a $500 utility deposit with your name on it, but you don't know you have it, but the state ends up claiming that from the utility company after they report it, and they pay it over to the state, and the state holds it in your name, hoping you never claim it. Huh. It just sits there, and it'll sit there forever. And give you an example, my mom died years ago, and I knew she lived in Louisiana for a while after she married my dad. So I thought, well, I'm going to do unclaimed property in Louisiana and see if there's anything there. And I guess about 60 years ago, before she died, she ended up buying a $1,000 whole life insurance policy that actually was worth $1,000. And guess what? They had that still in her name. In the state of Louisiana, the insurance company, as I traced it down, had gone out of business. But because that was fully funded, and it wasn't theirs, it was her money, the creditors couldn't touch that. So it went to the state of Louisiana. Now, they don't have a right to notify you that they're holding property. They don't do that. They depend on you coming to them. So here's what you need to do. South Carolina has $950 million in unclaimed property.
1: And I know $9 million of it's probably mine.
0: That's right.

0: So you can go to the South Carolina Office of State Treasurer, or you can search South Carolina Unclaimed Property. And in there, if you put in your name and your zip code, it'll pull up everything under your name and zip code. Now, it may pull up, like my name being William, mm-hmm. it may pull up William George, or it may mm-hmm. pull up William Joe or something mm-hmm. like that. And so it may not pull up my name. So I may have to look through a couple pages to where I ultimately find something. Mm-hmm. But it's worth doing. It's a nice little financial tip. You know, it's something you can do yourself. Don't fall for somebody saying they can do it for a fee, because it's free. Now, in the case of something like an insurance policy and somebody that has died, mm-hmm. The beneficiaries can go after that, like I was able to go after that. But I had to show them the will, and I had to show them my relationship and that I was a beneficiary, and I had to have proof of all that. So mm-hmm. sometimes it's difficult, but sometimes the state will allow you to apply directly online without providing additional information, you know, if it's clear that it's your money. It might be something worth looking at, right?
1: That sounds like it. I mean, just one insurance bill, I mean, thing for $1,000 is worth the trouble.
0: Yeah, and so, going back to Jack, Jack did this a few years back when we were in Tennessee, and he found $900 the state of Georgia had withheld. And what that was is he had a medical bill and he got a refund, but he had moved out of Georgia, and Georgia was nicely holding that money for him, but they never alerted that yeah. he had it. Neither did the

0: The National Weather Service in Columbia has issued a tornado warning for southwestern Lexington County in central South Carolina, north central Aiken County in central South Carolina, until 6:30 p.m. Eastern Daylight Time. At 5:55 p.m. Eastern Daylight Time, a severe thunderstorm capable of producing a tornado was located near Aiken State Park, or 15 miles east of Aiken, moving north at 30 miles per hour. The following hazards are expected. Tornado. Source. Radar indicated rotation. The following impacts are expected. Flying debris will be dangerous to those caught without shelter. Mobile homes will be damaged or destroyed. Damage to roofs, windows, and vehicles will occur. Tree damage is likely. This tornadic thunderstorm will remain over mainly rural areas of southwestern Lexington and north-central Aiken counties, including the following locations, New Holland and Steedman. This includes Interstate 20 in South Carolina between mile markers 30 and 36.
1: Again, like utility deposits, lease deposits, bank accounts. Like if you have a bank account and you just stop, putting money in it, and you forget about it, and you haven't had any activity for a number of years, the bank may submit that over to the unclaimed property fund. It's a little more complicated with bank accounts. Mm-hmm. Because they give you more time before they say that you abandon the property. But
2: is that like a law that they have to do, give it over to the state?
1: Yeah, so it's a law, and there's a, when I was in business, it's one of the forms. If you're working for yourself or a business, you've got to fill out every year. You got to fill out a statement of unclaimed property. And it can be a business, too, by the way. Mm. So a lot of businesses might be owed refunds from a vendor, but that they forgot. The vendor never told them that they owed the company money, and maybe the vendor went out of business. And by that time, they had already submitted some money to the state. So even on a business, if you've ever had an LLC or a corporation or something like that, it's worth putting that into the search box and seeing if it'll pull up any
2: And now that's good information. Money. That was worth listening to the show. Besides what you got from Jack, that's just, you got some good information today, brother.
1: Yeah, so I thought everybody would enjoy that. So, again, if you want to drop me an email at the daily, bill@thedailystewart.com, that's where you can reach me. And I just ask God to bless everyone that's heard this broadcast today. I ask God to loose finances and blessings upon everyone that's listening. I ask that Jesus will provide for your every need, and that you'll have the opportunity to have faith in finances as well as faith in every other area of your life. So, Pastor George, any other things?
2: As always, we thank you for listening. 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
3: But hello, this is Bill George, the host of Reset, and I have a special reset with me for the next few weeks. I'm going to be interviewing not only the youth leaders, but the youth group from University Parkway Church of God. And with me today, I have one of the youth leaders is Megan Doolittle. Megan, how are you today?
4: Good, thank you.
3: Megan, why don't you introduce who we have around the table right now?
4: Right now with me is Brian, Madison, Jeremiah, and Zadrian.
3: Wonderful. We're going to be talking today. The theme of the show is Reset, getting our mind refocused on things. And each one of these young people have an experience with the Lord. I'm just going to have them all say hi to you real quick. Why don't you all just say hi? Break that coldness and that concern.
5: Hello.
6: Hello.
3: Hi.
6: Hello.
3: There
6: hey.
3: You go.
6: Hi.
3: Okay, now, Sister Megan, you're going to have to help me keep them going. Brian, why don't you tell us a little bit about how you came to know the Lord?
5: Whenever I was young, my parents decided to come to Elkhog, and it was a revival that I was saved at, and that's when I knew the Lord.
3: When you say Elkhog, just so people listening know, it's University Parkway Church of God, and during the revival you got saved. And how old are you?
5: I am 15.
3: You're 15. How old were you then?
5: 11 or 12.
3: 11 or 12. And the reason that I brought that out, Sister Megan, is you well know that God can come into a person's life at any age.
4: Absolutely.
3: How many people in the youth group would you say you have?
4: Right now we're averaging somewhere around 19.
3: We also have next to Brian, we have Madison. Madison, I'm going to ask you the same question. How did you come to know the Lord, and how old were you when you came to know the Lord?
6: Well, I was 8 when I first actually believed in him. I accepted him as my savior, and so I always knew that he was there for me. I got baptized when I was 8, and so that's when I actually accepted him as my savior.
3: Amen. You asked him to forgive you of your sins. The reason I asked that, as you know, Sister Megan, that being saved and coming to the Lord is more than just being baptized.
4: Yes.
3: It's a matter of making a relationship, and I know that you guys teach that every week.
4: Yes.
3: In the classroom. And Jeremiah is sitting next here to Madison. Jeremiah, why don't you share with us your experience of how you come to know the Lord?
7: I came to know the Lord through my mom.
3: And what do you mean by that?
7: Like, her as an example. Like, the way she would pray and pray for me.
3: So would you say your mom is the Bible? You know, a lot of people say the only Bible some people read is what we do in our life as Christians. Would you say your mom was your Bible?
7: Yes, sir.
3: And next to Jeremiah, we'll come back to you in just a minute. Jeremiah, we have Zadrian. Zadrian, who is the drummer at the church, why don't you tell us about your experience with the Lord?
8: My experience with the Lord is I was at a random church, and we was doing a revival. I decided to get saved because I wasn't a saved person at first, but then I decided to get saved when I was 12 and stuff, so then I gave my life to the Lord.
3: Sister Megan, we're going to go back to you. Why don't you tell them how you came to the Lord? I know it's been a few years for you, but why don't you go ahead?
4: Just a few. I was raised in church. We were raised Baptist, and so I knew God as at an early age, and I was saved when I was about 8 years old and baptized. But, you know, like some people out there, we fall short and we fall away, and that's what I did. And God had a plan for me early on, and He has always stood by me and prepared me for what life held. And when I met my husband, he had been a member of University Parkway. And so we decided that we would go back there and we would make that our home church. And God has really strengthened us in our ministries and kind of pushed us along in what we needed to do for him. And serving the youth is definitely one of them.
3: Amen. There's always a lot of transition in youth groups. I know that you and your husband Bill and Angela and Butch Egbert, you stepped in at a very difficult time for our young people.
4: Yes.
3: It was a time of transition. It was a time that we could have easily thrown up our hands and quit, but we didn't do that. We refocused. And because of that, we have about 20 or so young people that are serving the Lord, and God continues to send people to the church. Now, one of the things we want to talk about you guys is you may have a ministry like Xavier, and I know that your ministry is playing the drums at the church. You do a wonderful job on that. Do you have any other ministries that you are part of in the church?
8: I like praying for other people, and we worship for other people that that come there and stuff.
3: Jeremiah, are you in a church ministry, or is there one that you see that you like to see yourself go into?
7: I mean, I mime and sing.
3: Singing. You did sing a special just here recently, and I was kind of shocked when here's this young shy guy, and all of a sudden he's singing one of the main parts of the choir. Is that something that you were doing before you came to the church?
7: Yes, sir. A little bit.
3: Is that like the main ministry that you'd like to be a part of, or is there something else in the church that you see yourself doing?
7: Yeah. I mean, I like to sing and dance. So.
3: I'd like to see that myself. Maybe a youth group, dance group. I know we have the mime. Any way that a person wants to worship, Sister Megan, that's the way I see it.
4: That's right. We like dancing.
3: Madison, we'll go back to you. Where do you see yourself fitting in the church? Now, you're one of the younger teens in the church. So where do you see yourself fitting in? And let me ask you this while you're answering that. All these other young people, are they an influence to you? Do you see them worshiping and doing things that makes you want to do it?
6: Yes.
3: Okay, and what do you see yourself doing?
6: I like to sing for God, and I mime.
3: Sing and mime. And like I said, we have a wonderful mime group at the church. And this program is not just about our church, but our desire is that someone listening to the program may have a desire at their church to either start a youth group or just to encourage their youth. We're living in a time when the youth really needs to be encouraged a lot. Brian, you're the last one on this board here, so let me get to you. What's your ministries?
5: Well, I'm part of the mime group also, and sing our youth choir.
3: Yeah.
5: Yes, sir.
3: Yeah, matter of fact, you guys did a song just, about 2 or 3 weeks ago where it was just the youth singing, and it was phenomenal. I don't know if anybody told you that, but it was. So, Sister Megan, where do you see this youth group going from here?
4: There's nowhere but up. We can't slide backwards. We have to stay knit as a group. We have to lift each other up in prayer. So as long as we do that and we follow what God wants us to do, there will be more doors that will be open for them. Lots of opportunities have come open for them. And we're just looking forward to what God has for us in the future.
3: Okay, are you guys ready for a tough question? Make you think a little bit. What do you think one of the major problems of youth is today? One of the things that they face the most of? How's that for throwing a hard one out there? You see, as an adult, and the reason I ask that, as an adult, we can decide for you what the hardest problem is. But as a youth, you actually are living in that life. And the youth of my day is not the same as the youth of your day. And so I want to give you an opportunity while we have this show. Say, hey, this is a problem that people have that we need to address as young people.
5: Thinking somebody's better than someone else. That's a big one.
3: Thinking someone is better than somebody else. Anybody else got anything? There's no wrong answer on this question.
8: Probably making fun of somebody, thinking how he said, like you better than them and stuff like that, and like taking their pride and stuff.
3: So would you say peer pressure is really one of the biggest things?
5: Yes,
7: yes, sir.
3: You know, I was sharing with the church today about Abraham Lincoln and the movie that I watched, and it was just so profound to me. The thing that he said was, a lot of people won't do something in private, but when there's a group, they'll do things that they would never do in private. And I think that's so true in youth group. A youth group can either be used to build people up, or it can be used to tear people down. And so how would you address that, Ms. Megan?
4: You know, as Christians, we know that we are going to be different.
3: Mm-hmm.
4: And so when you choose the life of Christ, you have to really prepare yourself for negativity, for others treating you as if they're better than you. You know, Jesus says we will be persecuted for following him and being, you know, being like he is and trying to live that life. And so we have to set ourselves apart. And in doing that, we know that there'll be persecution. So that, you know, that's a tough one. And that's why it's so important, too, to have a strong youth group, because it gives these teens friends that they can go to when they are battling something in their school life that maybe others wouldn't understand for them. And it gives them prayer partners, and it gives them people that they can turn to. So, you know, being a part of a youth group is, if you're going to make the decision to live for Christ, you have to have someone that you can lean on. And that being a youth group, I think really, you know, really helps these teens a lot.
3: Amen. Jeremiah, you're sitting there quiet. If you had one thing to say to somebody to encourage them, what would that thing be?
7: Just to try it. I'd like to try something.
3: Try something. I remember the first day you came into the church, you looked so shy and just kind of quiet. And you're still kind of shy. I mean, I see you up there doing the things of God. Well, don't let anybody put you down, you know. I go on this radio and I make mistake after mistake after mistake. And people will call me up and tell me how funny the mistakes are. Or they'll see me on the street and tell me my mistakes are funny. But in my mind, I think, oh, they'll put me down for that. But in their mind, they're saying, oh, that's cute. That's funny. So don't allow people to put you down just because you make mistakes. If we stay put down, we'll never accomplish anything. But if we will hold one another up, we'll have a great youth group. Amen?
7: Yes, sir.
3: Amen. Anybody got any final thoughts? We've got about a minute and a half. Why don't we go around the room? Zadrian, give a shout-out to somebody.
8: Shout-out to my brother and my mom.
3: Jeremiah.
7: Shout-out to my family, my mom, my cousin.
3: Madison.
6: Shout-out to my mom.
3: And what's your mom's name?
6: Michelle.
3: Michelle. Brian.
5: Shout-out to all my family.
3: Which most of your family is sitting right here in the room, but that's okay. They'll give a shout-out back to you. Sister Megan, who happens to be Brian's mom, give a shout-out.
4: To the CSRA.
3: Amen. Ooh. Amen. It's a little bit different. And one of the reasons we're doing this program is because the kids are going to be doing a Christmas program that deals with the radio station. We want to give them the feel of it. But I really thought they'd have something important to say, which I think they have. And I think that you'll enjoy not only this week's youth group. I have another youth group or two of the next week. And until then, I just want to say thank you for listening to Reset. And we'll see you next time.
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I want to thank you for listening to Reset. 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

0: Hosea chapter 10 verse 12 says, sow to yourselves in righteousness, reap in mercy, break up your fallow ground, for it is time to seek the Lord till he come and rain righteousness upon you. Yes, it is time to seek the Lord. Let's listen now to the latter time voice, Prophet Leonard Jones, as he delivers the revelatory word through the Holy Spirit. It will be life-changing.
1: 2 Timothy chapter 2, starting at verse 3, verse 4. You therefore endure what? Hardness as a what? Good soldier of who? As a good soldier of who? No man who wars entangles himself with what? The affairs of this life, that he may do what? Please who? Jesus, the Messiah, the Christ, the anointed one of Nazareth, who has done what? Who has chosen, listen now, have chosen him or her to be a soldier. My God. A lot of times I think that when we get an intro, a lot of time when we come to Christ, we get an intro of, okay, that we're now saved. God has purchased us. He bought us with a price. We are now new creatures in Christ. Amen. And now we can live in eternity with Christ. Amen. We are born again. Amen. By the Spirit. And so now, therefore, Jesus' blood has washed us, and now we're able to have eternal life. And yes, that is the intro. Because what happened is what Jesus translated us. We went from darkness into what? His marvelous light. So there was something that took place in the spiritual realm that brought us into the light. Mm-hmm. That was the intro. But what happens is after we understand that intro, we never a lot of times get past the point that you were enlisted the moment you got saved. The moment you became born again, you were enlisted. Okay, so just for the moment, let's just set aside, because we know that we have eternal life, but we must understand that the moment that Jesus raptured us out of darkness and brought us into his marvelous light, we were enlisted into an army. Oh my God. We were enlisted as a soldier of who? Jesus Christ. The Bible says in verse 3, as a good soldier. The moment you became a born again Christian, you became a soldier. My God. It said, you therefore, now that you have this new life in Christ, you must therefore do what? Endure Jesus Christ. The moment you came to Christ Jesus, you were a target of the enemy. The enemy targeted you from the moment you gave yourself over to Jesus and you submitted to his lordship. And the devil says, guess what? I am coming after you. So Jesus the Christ of Nazareth tells us, I want you to do something. I want you to do this thing. I want you to endure Jesus Christ. I want you to endure. Because we have to get the whole word. We have to get all of the word. We need sound doctrine in the last days. We need sound doctrine. And what sound doctrine teaches us is that now we got the intro, but now we must understand at the intro that we must now walk as a soldier. Yes. Because we have to live. We have to walk on this earth. We are in the world, but we are not what? Oh my God. Now, when I was a military man, I had to translate out of the civilian life into a military life. So that means I had to learn the language. I had to learn the language of the military jargon, as they speak. There were certain words that civilians would not be able to understand unless they were a part of it. Mm-hmm. Let's get this intro together. As part of my introduction into the kingdom of God, I must understand that now I am a soldier, and there are some languages and some words that I need to learn how to speak. Jesus. But before I go into that, let's read this. There's another translation.

0: The National Weather Service in Columbia has issued a tornado warning for west central Lexington County in central South Carolina, southeastern Saluda County in central South Carolina, northeastern Aiken County in central South Carolina, until 6:45 p.m. Eastern Daylight Time. At 6:20 p.m. Eastern Daylight Time, a severe thunderstorm capable of producing a tornado was located 9 miles south of Batesburg-Leesville, moving north at 30 miles per hour. The following hazards are expected: tornado. Source: radar indicated rotation. The following impacts are expected: flying debris will be dangerous to those caught without shelter. Mobile homes will be damaged or destroyed. Damage to roofs, windows, and vehicles will occur. Tree damage is likely. This dangerous storm will be near Batesburg-Leesville around 6:25 p.m. Eastern Daylight Time. Other locations impacted by this tornadic thunderstorm include Hibernia, Nice, St. Maria Fire Station, Fredonia, and Camp Kennard. This includes Interstate 20 in South Carolina between mile markers 34 and 38.
1: And every high thing that will exalt itself, you don't realize that you have been enlisted into the army. You have been enlisted, and so now you are a target of the enemy. The Bible says the word warreth, listen now, no man entangles himself with the cares of this life. It's a form of war. In other words, the enemy is going to attack you from day one. Now, whether you have been taught the intro or not, doesn't matter to the enemy. And so we have to have an understanding of God's word. We have to have an understanding, especially in this hour, that we must realize as a good soldier that we must war a good warfare. Now, let's go back to military jargon. One of the words that we learn that Jesus put in the scriptures is the word bind. That is part of your vocabulary. Now that you're saved, now that you are enlisted, that word called bind, Jesus. The other word that we learn with military jargon of spiritual knowledge is that we realize the word loose. Mm-hmm. Now, what other jargon that I must learn? I must learn the word rebuke. So those are just some examples of me being translated out of darkness and brought to Jesus' marvelous light. Now that I am now a good soldier. See, let me tell you what a good soldier does. He learns the military jargon and he uses it. Jesus, he uses it so that he can walk in kingdom power. The word entangle means to be twisted up, intertwined in such a manner as not to be easily separated, to make confusion and be disordered as a thread, like a piece of yarn. A rope may entangle you. And it will also, the word entangle is also to entangle your understanding. Mm-hmm. No, that's good. See, a lot of times our understanding is entangled with the everyday cares of the world. Jesus Christ. You're so caught up, you're not being a good soldier because you have become twisted. And Jesus Christ wants us to be a good soldier. Amen. So we don't have time to allow something to entangle my understanding of military jargon. To be perplexed or distracted. In this hour that we're living in, we cannot afford to be distracted. If you're going to be a good soldier for Jesus Christ now in this hour, you cannot allow the enemy to distract you. You can't get caught up in all kind of foolishness. Your understanding, your introduction to spiritual warfare, a lot of times has not been taught in the churches. If I become a military man, I don't live like the civilians do anymore. The civilian cannot understand military life unless they have been a part of it. And so therefore, I can't get caught up in the civilian sector like that. I may dwell among them, but I don't actually speak the language. Remember now, we are in the world, but we are not what? Because I have a new language and I now must come against the enemy and I must learn how to endure hardness. I must know that the enemy is coming at me and I must know how to cast down thoughts. I must put on the helmet of what? Salvation. I must have my loins girt about with truth. Amen. And my feet must be shod with the preparation of the gospel of peace. That sounds like military jargon. That sounds like something that we must have an understanding of. But your understanding can be twisted. You can come entangled and you don't realize that, you know, it's not, you know what, after a while you don't think it's necessary. You have to bind the hand of the enemy. Remember, you're in active service. To be perplexed or distracted as with different cares. To be puzzled. To get yourself involved in difficulties. Jesus. My God. You know, if you get caught in difficulties, you cannot pay attention to detail. You can lose your life and the ones that are around you if you're not paying attention to detail. Now, the detail is this. Endure hardness. Realize who your enemy is. Realize what he's trying to do. Realize he's trying to destroy you. Realize he's trying to steal, kill, and destroy. Realize that there's something I must do because I'm in active service in the Lord. This is not something that we put on and put down. This is a way of life. Listen, when I was in the military, I belonged, they said, to Uncle Sam. I belonged to him as long as I was in service. And now that I have come to Jesus Christ, I am now active. Now I must be involved in what? Spiritual warfare. So I think if we as Christians can understand from day one that I must learn how to warfare, then we can be so advanced in the kingdom right now as far as things happening. Now the church has to play catch up now because a lot of things that have gone forward, we have not been prepared for it. We have not been prepared to take on the enemy as we should. To be involved in anything that is complicated. Unforgiveness, bitterness, grudges, jealousies. Those are just a few things that you can get so caught up in that now you are renderless. You're useless now. And the enemy wants to do one thing. And guess that one thing he wants to do? Make you what? If you're active, what's the opposite of active? He wants to make you and you. And how does he make you inactive? You're not doing spiritual warfare. I make you inactive when you're not praying. You're inactive. And guess what? As long as you are inactive, the enemy can continue to kill and destroy you because you don't realize that there's spiritual warfare involved. Is that good? So how do I stay active in service? By praying, by studying the word of God, by casting out demon spirits. If he's trying to get in, I must bind, I must loose. Amen. Those are jargons that I learned how to use. You know, I was in the military. I was learning all kinds of things. And I'm like, man, where do these words come from? But I realized that every word that I learned was useful for what I needed to do. Amen. If you don't understand the language, you can't be a good soldier. So what the drill instructors do and what the company commanders do and these guys, they teach you how to learn it so you know how to operate as a soldier. You can't get out on the battlefield and you don't know Alpha, Bravo, Charlie, Delta. You don't know certain words, you're gonna be confused. And that's what the enemy's job is, to confuse you. You don't realize when the enemy is coming against you. You know he knows you don't know military jargon. So he said, listen, well, I don't see him binding anything. So I can attack him because he doesn't know the jargon. So therefore he doesn't realize he has the weapon to bind me up. But guess what? I'm gonna keep right on attacking this person because they don't realize the jargon. Jesus said, I have given you authority to bind and to loose. He said, I've given you power, the word tread, over serpents and scorpions and over all the power. Listen, not over some of the power of the enemy. He said, over all the power of the enemy. So now you see why it's so important to be active. Because if you become inactive, you can't help yourself and you can't help nobody else. So what am I saying here today? It's not just for you. It's for the people who you love, the people who are watching you. I used to think that if I did something wrong, it would just hurt me in the military. Do you know that all the rest of my fellow peers, if I messed up something, you know they're going to suffer too? Do you realize that? So I must fight. I must wait.
2: 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Remember to not be just a hearer of the word, but a doer of the word as well. This is First Lady Chelis Jones, and thank you for listening. Until next time.

she's right. Well, hello, everyone. Welcome to Be Encouraged Today. I'm your host, Deidre Kirkland, delivering God's Word and His encouragement for this journey we call life. So, let's be encouraged today.

Praise the Lord. Hello, everyone, and thanks for joining again. Let's praise Him today. You know, He's given us another day. Let's praise Him. Let's praise Him for the blessings that He has given us and the blessings that we are about to receive. Today, I want to talk about death. I'm not talking about the physical death. I'm talking about the death around us. Death affects many, many aspects of our life. Well, it tries to. And some of us allow it to. Okay? I want to talk about dead marriages. I want to talk about dead relationships with your children. Dead relationships with your parents. Dead relationships with your once best friends. Dead finances. You're barely making ends meet. You don't know when are you going to catch a break. You know, you're working so hard, but it never seems to be enough. I'm talking to the people about the dead jobs, the dead careers. You know, what about the jobs that we hate to go to and we really feel like maybe that's not where God wants us right now, you know? The dead grades for that student that has been studying and trying their very best in that course or in that semester or the whole academic career. I'm talking about the people that continue to go Sunday after Sunday to services that they know that the church is dying or that church is dead. What about the dead spirit within us? The ones that feel like they can't carry on anymore, that they speak to God like they used to, but they feel like God is a million miles away, that God doesn't have time for them anymore, that God no longer hears your prayers. I'm talking about that death. I'm talking about that. And it's very discouraging. And it's very depressing. And it's very heavy on us at times. That's where the enemy wants us. The enemy wants us beat down, curled up in the floor. He wants us slammed up against the wall with our backs. He wants us to feel like we can't turn anywhere. He wants us to feel defeated. He wants us to feel discouraged. He wants us to feel weak. And all of these topics that I just mentioned, that will tear you down if you let it. But I'm here to tell you, I know a man. I know a man in the book of John, chapter 11, verses 38 through 44, that went to a guy's house. His sisters wanted him to come. That man had already died. He had been dead for 4 days. That man's name is Lazarus. Jesus wanted to go into the tomb. His sister told him, said, "No, you don't understand. He's stinking. You know, the man has been dead for 4 days. 4 days. Listen to me right now. He's been dead for 4 days. He's gone. His body has already begun to have an odor. He is gone. That's a point of no return at this point. Okay? Well, listen. Read it for yourselves. Jesus told Martha, have them roll the stone away. I don't even care. So when he did, verse 40, then Jesus said, "Did I not tell you that if you believed, you would see the glory of God?" Do you believe today? Do you believe that Jesus has came? That Jesus has heard your prayers? That Jesus will come to your grave and restore whatever it is that's dead in your life? Do you believe that? They rolled the stone away. Then Jesus looked up and said, "Father, I thank you. Father, I thank that you have heard me. I knew that you always hear me. But I said this for the benefit of the people standing here, that they may believe that you have sent me." Now, whenever I was reading that the first time, I actually got to thinking about the people
let's use the example, dead marriages. You know, sometimes when couples are fighting because their marriage is dead, they act like the other person in the relationship, because they feel like that person doesn't care, they put on a front that they no longer care either. And a lot of times, that's just a deception that the enemy throws. So you think about that for the people that are listening to me right now, that they think that their marriage is dead. Are you sure that it's dead? Or is the enemy deceiving both of you into thinking it's dead? Because Jesus said he knows God hears his prayers, but he's saying these things for the benefit of the people around. Are you saying certain things for the benefit of your spouse? Are you saying certain things so that your spouse is no longer able to hurt you? I mean, think about that for a minute. That's what I was thinking. You know, because sometimes when we're hurting inside, I know I used to do this. When I was hurting inside, I put up a wall, and I would get angry before I would cry. And I would say things that would hurt somebody else just to keep them from hurting me. It was like a defense mechanism. Verse 43, when he had said this, Jesus called with a loud voice, "Lazarus, come out." And guess what, y'all? The dead man came out. He called his name. That's it. Jesus showed up. He called the man's name. And Lazarus sat up, stood up, and got up and walked out. That dead marriage that you think is dead, Jesus said, not today. How bad do you want it? Pray for that marriage. Have you been praying for that marriage? Well, Jesus says he hears you. God says he hears you. I'm believing today is the day that your marriage will be restored. Your marriage will be resurrected. Listen, if Jesus can raise a man that had been dead for 4 days, he can raise that dead marriage. He can make it just like it was from day one. He can raise that relationship, that dead relationship. He can restore and resurrect those finances. Oh my goodness, he can restore and resurrect and bring back life to that dead church. That they could once again get on fire for God and have the Holy Spirit engulf the presence of everyone in those four walls. He can rain down fire and ignite that dead spirit within you. This is what else. You go on. And it says, the dead man came out, his hands and feet wrapped with strips of linen and a cloth around his face. Now listen here. This is what I got from this. Okay. The man was wrapped. His hands and feet were wrapped in strips of linen. Does anybody get that? Has anybody else got that? Well, if you hadn't got that, let me tell you. The enemy wants us bound up. He wants us wrapped up. He wants us bound up to where we can't do anything. We can't move. We can't think straight. We are squeezing the life out of us. That's what I was seeing whenever Lazarus come. I could almost picture Lazarus standing there hopping because he is so bound up with tight linen and his face is covered with tight linen. You know, the enemy wants us bound up. He wants us choked out. He wants our face covered so that you can't see or others can't see the identity that you are in Christ. He wants us suffering. He wants us bound up. But guess what? Jesus said to them, these are the people that are standing around. He told them, he said, take off the grave clothes and let him go. That's what Jesus can do for us today. Jesus can take those grave clothes off of us. He can cut those bandages off of us
And there's the stuff that's binding us and holding us still and holding us to one place. He can take that and he can set us free. He can take those grave clothes off that dead marriage and restore that dead marriage. He can restore the children, the relationship with your children. He can restore that relationship with your parents. He can bring new life and replenish that dead finances and that dead career, those dead jobs. He can do all of that. All we have to do is believe. I think sometimes that it's easier for us to pray those prayers and then be done with it and expect God to do it. But you know, there's another part of that prayer that a lot of people miss and a lot of churches don't teach. It's not enough to just say the prayer and expect it to be done. We have to believe that it will be done. We have to have faith that it will be done. And Jesus said, God said, ask and you shall receive. You want that marriage restored and those relationships and that finance to where you're no longer living paycheck to paycheck? Pray. Believe. Ask and you shall receive. I mean, listen, he raised a man that was dead for 4 days. He can do this. It doesn't matter if your relationship was dead an hour ago, 5 years ago, 15 years ago, or even 40. Jesus can do it. He doesn't want his children to suffer. Think about it. For those of you that have children, or even those of you that remember your own childhood, your parents, they didn't want you to suffer. They did anything that they could to take those tears away from you. I can't wrap my head around how much I love my children with all my heart. I would do anything for my children. I don't want my children to hurt. I will do whatever in my power to keep them from having to experience anything bad in their life to where they will hurt. But I don't love my children as much as God loves me. And he doesn't want us to suffer. He doesn't want us to hurt. So today, for those that have prayed that prayer for restoration, for restoring and resurrection, you know, pray for that resurrection power in your life. Because guess what? By what I heard in John chapter 11, Jesus is about to restore some things in your life. He is about to bring life back into your life. He is about to raise some dead things in your life. Claim it today. Believe it today. And expect it today. I want to thank everyone for listening. And until next time.

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Also, follow me on Facebook at Be Encouraged Today with Deidre. 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And until next time, God bless.

Now here's more Bible reading, picking up with Philippians 3:20. For our citizenship is in heaven, from which also we eagerly wait for a Savior, the Lord Jesus Christ, who will transform the body of our humble state into conformity with the body of His glory, by the exertion of the power that He has, even to subject all things to Himself. Philippians chapter 4. Therefore, my beloved brethren, whom I long to see, my joy and crown, in this way stand firm in the Lord, my beloved. I urge Euodia and I urge Syntyche to live in harmony in the Lord. Indeed, true companion, I ask you also to help those women who have shared my struggle in the cause of the gospel, together with Clement also, and the rest of my fellow workers, whose names are in the book of life. Rejoice in the Lord always. Again I will say, rejoice. Let your gentle spirit be known to all men. The Lord is near. Be anxious for nothing, but in everything by prayer and supplication with thanksgiving, let your requests be made known to God. And the peace of God, which surpasses all comprehension, will guard your hearts and your minds in Christ Jesus. Finally, brethren, whatever is true, whatever is honorable, whatever is right, whatever is pure, whatever is lovely, whatever is of good repute, if there is any excellence, and if anything worthy of praise, dwell on these things. The things you have learned and received and heard and seen in me, practice these things, and the God of peace will be with you. But I rejoiced in the Lord greatly, that now at last you have revived your concern for me. Indeed, you were concerned before, but you lacked opportunity. Not that I speak from want, for I have learned to be content in whatever circumstances.

but you alone. For even in Thessalonica you sent a gift more than once for my needs. Not that I seek the gift itself, but I seek for the profit which increases to your account. But I have received everything in full, and have an abundance. I am amply supplied, having received from Epaphroditus what you have sent, a fragrant aroma, an acceptable sacrifice, well-pleasing to God. And my God will supply all your needs according to his riches in glory in Christ Jesus. Now to our God and Father be the glory forever and ever. Amen. Greet every saint in Christ Jesus. The brethren who are with me greet you. All the saints greet you, especially those of Caesar's household. The grace of the Lord Jesus Christ be with your spirit. Find out more about this little ministry with a big message by visiting our website, theword.info. 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Theword.info. 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
5: 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Blessed is he whose help is the God of Jacob, whose hope is in the Lord his God, the maker of heaven and earth. He upholds the cause of the oppressed and gives food to the hungry. The Lord sets prisoners free. The Lord gives sight to the blind. The Lord lifts up those who are bowed down. The Lord loves the righteous. The Lord watches over the alien and sustains the fatherless and the widow. But he frustrates the ways of the wicked. The Lord reigns forever. Your God, O Zion, for all generations. Praise the Lord. 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
3: identity. If you're talking, they will hear you.
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0: The National Weather Service in Columbia has issued a flash flood warning for North Central Aiken County in Central South Carolina, East Central Edgefield County in Central South Carolina, West Central Lexington County in Central South Carolina, Eastern Saluda County in Central South Carolina, until 10 p.m. Eastern Daylight Time. At 7 p.m. Eastern Daylight Time, Doppler radar indicated thunderstorms producing heavy rain across the warned area. Between 1 and 2.5 inches of rain have fallen. Additional rainfall amounts up to 1 inch are possible in the warned area. Flash flooding is ongoing or expected to begin shortly. The following hazards are expected: flash flooding caused by thunderstorms. Source, radar indicated. The following impacts are expected: flash flooding of small creeks and streams, urban areas, highways, streets and underpasses, as well as other poor drainage and low-lying areas. Some locations that will experience flash flooding include Batesburg-Leesville, Ridge Spring, Summit, Moneta, Ward, Hibernia, Nice, Fredonia, Delmer, Circle Fire Station, Murray, Cedar Grove Fire Station, South Shore Marina, Riverbend Boat Ramp, Lake Murray Shores, Hollow Creek Public Park, Oswald Park, Fiesta Cove Marina, and Shell Island. This includes Interstate 20 in South Carolina between mile markers 24 and 32.
1: Something that's purely natural. It goes beyond the natural. They are vehicles of supernatural power for good if they're blessings, for evil if they're curses. And one characteristic feature of them is that very frequently they'll continue on from generation to generation, often until somebody knows how to cut them off if they're curses. The result of that is that many people, and some of you are here tonight, are enduring in your life consequences of things that may have taken place many generations ago. And you have to trace your problem to its source and take the appropriate action in order to be released. Now, the vehicles of blessings and curses are usually words. They may be words that are spoken, words that are written, or simply words that are pronounced inwardly. However, both curses and blessings can be transferred or transmitted by objects, by physical objects. So it is not always just a question of word. Ruth and I encountered a Jewish lady who had met the Lord Jesus and acknowledged him as her Messiah and her Savior. And she told us firsthand this story, and we got it straight from her. She was what they call an executive secretary, very highly qualified, and she had a very well-paid job with a man who was the president of his own firm. And after a little while, she discovered that the president and all the executives in the firm were in a strange cult under a lady guru. And then the president asked her if she would type out some blessings that this guru lady had pronounced on the executives. Well, when this lady began to type them, she realized that they were anything but blessings as far as Christians were concerned. And so she went to her boss and said, "I'm sorry, but I don't feel free to type these blessings." The boss was gracious. He said, "I'm sorry, if I'd known it was against your conscience, I wouldn't have asked you to do it." That was the end of that. Now we have to supply something by inference. But I am sure that the lady guru heard about this secretary that wouldn't type her blessing. And who knows what she did? She may have prayed, or she may have pronounced a curse. But from that source, it really wouldn't make much difference which it was. Within a few weeks, this lady secretary, I'll call her Miriam, it wasn't her name, Miriam's fingers began to go stiff and curl up and set. And in a short while, they were extremely painful and she couldn't bend them. And she said, "You wouldn't believe the pain." She had to sleep in a separate bed from her husband because any time her husband turned over and the bed shook, the pain was unendurable in her fingers. She went to a specialist who x-rayed them and said it rheumatoid arthritis. And she was, in a sense, a crippled person. Well, another lady, a charismatic lady, had received these three cassettes of mine and felt that this lady Miriam ought to hear them. I don't think Miriam was really very excited about them. She was a rather sophisticated lady, and I think thought of curses was something remote medieval in her eyes. Anyhow, this other lady prevailed, so they sat and listened to the three cassettes. And at the end of the third cassette, I lead people in a prayer by which they release themselves from any curse over their lives. At the point where the prayer began, the cassette jammed. It wouldn't go forward, it wouldn't go back, and it wouldn't eject. That is not purely natural. So Miriam said, well, then I can't say the prayer. But this indefatigable lady said, oh no, I have the prayer typed out. I'll bring that. So she persuaded Miriam, I think rather against her own judgment, to read this prayer. Now you could read the prayer, I would say, in 3 minutes. It wouldn't take as much as that. So Miriam just dutifully read the prayer, and in between the time she began reading the prayer and the time she finished, her fingers and her hands were totally released. There was no trace of arthritis. She went back to the doctor. He confirmed medically the healing. Now what I want to emphasize is this. She was not praying for healing. It wasn't in her mind. She was simply releasing herself from a curse. But when the curse was broken, there was no more reason for sickness, you see? Another example of the invisible barrier. All right, now I want to deal out of scripture with the forms that blessings and curses take. There is one particular chapter in the Old Testament which deals exclusively with blessings and curses. How many of you know which it is? Deuteronomy chapter 28. All right. Here is my summation of the main blessings and the main curses. As a matter of fact, really, they're exactly opposite to one another. So here are seven blessings. Number one, exaltation means being lifted up. You're no longer living under things. Number two, a word I had to coin, reproductiveness. I couldn't find one normal English word, but a person who's in the blessing of God is fruitful in every area of his life or her life. Number three, health. Number four, prosperity or success. Number five, victory. Number six, Moses said, you'll be the head and not the tail. And number seven, you'll be above and not beneath. When I was studying that some years ago, I asked the Lord, what's the difference between the head and the tail? And I feel he gave me a simple answer. The head makes the decisions, the tail just gets dragged around. So which way are you living? Are you making the decisions? Are you in charge of the situation? Or are you simply being dragged around like a tail by circumstances and forces that you don't understand and you can't control? If you're a tail, it's very possible you're under a curse. Now, I'm not saying every one of those blessings is due to this cause. That's for you to discern. There's only one expert in this field, and his name is not Derek Prince. It's the Holy Spirit. He's the one who has to show you personally. I can preach the general truth, but you have to get the specific application from the Holy Spirit. Then let's look at the curses, and they're just exactly the opposite. Humiliation, failure to reproduce, or barrenness. And I would say, basically, barrenness is nearly always in some way associated with a curse. Number three, sickness of every kind. And if you read Deuteronomy 28, I mean there is no sickness that is left out by the time you've come to that list. Number four, poverty or failure. Number five, defeat. And number six, you're the tail and not the head. And number seven, you're beneath, not above. You've probably heard about the two Christians you met. One of them said, well, how are you doing, brother? And he replied, well, under the circumstances, I'm not doing badly. And the first Christian said, well, what are you doing under the circumstances? You should be above and not beneath. Now, over the years, independently of this list, I made a little list of indications that, to me, alerted me that I was probably dealing with a curse. I only say probably. And I made this independently of Deuteronomy 28, but it's amazing really how close it is. And I happen to have a list of seven. Now I want to be very clear, I'm not saying if you have one of these, it's absolutely sure you're under a curse. you need to examine the possibility and seek God. But if you have several of them, the more you have, the greater the possibility that you're under a curse. And here's my little list. Number one, mental and or emotional breakdown, where people fall apart. That's a phrase that's used today. You say he or she just fell apart. That's what I'm talking about, emotionally or mentally or both. Number two, repeated or chronic sicknesses, especially if they're hereditary, because, you see, curses pass from generation to generation. Also, in situations where doctors cannot find any normal cause. Number three, what are called female problems. Barrenness, a tendency to miscarry, and problems with menstruation. And Ruth and I have dealt with so many cases like this that wherever a person comes for prayer in that category, we just simply act on the basis that it's a curse. In fact, we have come to the place where we really feel often we're wasting our time to minister to the sick without first teaching them how to be delivered from the curse. We once called for a lineup of people with female problems, and in the middle of the line was a man. When he came up, I said, "What's your problem? How can you have a female problem?" He said, "My problem is depression, and that's female." However, I didn't accept his statement. The next one, a breakdown of marriage and family alienation, where families fall apart, where marriages break up, where children are alienated from their parents, brothers from sisters. Very, very probably a curse at work. The next one, financial insufficiency. And I want to be careful how I say this. I don't think that poverty, for a short period, it may be a test that God is putting us through. But if you're always short, if you never have enough, if you're always scraping, I think you're very probably under a curse. Then the next one is what they call accident prone. In other words, you're one of the people who always has an accident. You know, now this is kind of objective, because insurance companies will check on you and they'll give you a higher premium if they classify you as accident prone. I mean, that's not natural, to be the person who always breaks your ankle when you step off the curb, or your wife always slams the car door on your finger, or whatever it may be, or it's always your eye that a little bug flies into. I mean, it's not natural if it's always going on. And then finally, in a family, a history of suicides or unnatural deaths, if there is a frequency of those things in a family. You could say a curse is like a long evil arm from the past, and you don't know how far back. And it's stretched out, and every time you're just about to succeed or get to where you want to be, this evil arm trips you up. And you have to get up and start again. And you get so far, you're tripped up again. And that really becomes the story of your life. And you'd be surprised how many people have told me stories like that. And so many times they said, "Well, the same thing happened to my father or my grandfather." In other words, it seems to run in our family. Or another simple picture is a dark shadow from the past over your life, shutting out the sunlight of God's blessing. And you can see other people walking in the sunlight, and you know it's there and real, but somehow the sun very seldom seems to shine fully on you. Let's go to Deuteronomy 28 for what I would call the primary causes, both of blessings and curses. And fortunately, they're very simple. The first two verses of Deuteronomy 28 says this: "Now it shall come to pass, if you diligently obey the voice of the Lord your God, to observe carefully all his commandments which I command you today, that the Lord your God will set you high above all nations of the earth, and all these blessings shall come upon you and overtake you, because you obey the voice of the Lord your God." Now that's a translation which I think is followed by most modern translations, but the old King James used to say, "If you will listen diligently to the voice of the Lord your God." And in Hebrew, that phrase is formed by repeating the word listen. If you will listen, listening, That's emphatic. To the voice of the Lord your God, and do what he says. So very, very simply, the primary cause of all blessings is listening to God's voice and doing what he says. Now, the primary cause of all curses is exactly the opposite. In verse 15 of the same chapter, but it shall come to pass, if you do not obey the voice of the Lord your God, to observe carefully all his commandments and his statutes, which I command you today, that all these curses will come upon you and overtake you. So what's the cause of curses? Not listening to God's voice, not doing what he says. So there, basically, you have the two root problem, or the two root causes. The cause of blessing, listening to God's voice, doing what he says. The cause of curses, not listening to God's voice, not doing what he says. So we're going to deal, first of all, now with curses that proceed from God himself. And there is one supreme cause, which is stated in Exodus chapter 20, verses 3 through 5. Exodus 20, verses 3 through 5. This is the first part of the Ten Commandments. And let me say before we read, the greatest and most common cause of curses in people's lives is breaking the first two commandments. In fact, I'm inclined to believe you cannot break those commandments without coming under a curse. Now let me read those words. You shall have no other gods before me. But the Hebrew means just as much beside me. It's not a question of having the Lord as the main God and other gods as well. Because he says, I am the Lord and beside me there is no other God. So you must not acknowledge any other God except the true God. And the second is what we would call idolatry. You shall not make for yourself any carved image or any likeness of anything that is in heaven above or that is in the earth beneath or that is in the water under the earth. You shall not bow down to them nor serve them. For I, the Lord your God, am a jealous God, visiting the iniquity of the fathers on the children to the third and fourth generation of those who hate me. Notice that's a specific feature of a curse. It goes on for at least three and probably four generations. But whenever you go to a source other than the true God for things which you are free only to seek from the true God, whatever source you go to, you are actually making your God. So if you go to a fortune teller for information about the future, which God has said you shall not receive through that channel, through that fortune teller, you're making the power behind that fortune teller your God. If you play with the Ouija board, if you get involved in all sorts of occult experiences or cults that deny the truth of the Bible, in all those things, you are making a God who is not the true God. So it's very important to say this. The curses pronounced for the breaking of the first two commandments cover every form of occult. Now in Deuteronomy chapter 27, verses 15 through 26, we have 12 curses pronounced. And when Israel went into the promised land, they had to pronounce all these curses upon themselves. If they disobeyed the law, they automatically came under these curses. They couldn't get into the promised land without. And I think it's very much the same in a way when we come into a relationship with God. If we're obedient, we come under the blessings. But if we're disobedient, we're in real danger of coming under the curses. Now, I'll just give you my little summation of the things on which the curses are pronounced in Deuteronomy 27, verses 15 and following. Number one, once again, idolatry, false gods. That's always the top of the list. Number two, disrespect for parents. And this is repeated in the New Testament, Ephesians 6. Honor your father and mother, which is the first commandment with promise, that it may be well with you and you may live long on the earth. My personal conviction is any person who does not honor his parents never will have it well with them. Never. And I can think of scores of examples of people. That doesn't mean you can't get saved and speak in tongues and go to heaven when you die. But there'll be something missing in the quality of your life until you adjust your relationship with your parents. That doesn't mean you have to agree with your parents or do everything that they say, but you have to respect them. I think of another young man I dealt with. He had a very bad relationship with his father. His father was dead, buried in a cemetery more than 1,000 miles from where we were. But when this truth really penetrated, he took a journey of 1,000 miles to the cemetery where his father was buried, went to the grave, knelt at it, confessed his wrong attitudes to his father, wept his heart out, and got up a different person. And from then the course of his life changed. Now, I know that there are lots of parents, especially today, you have a lot of reasons for having something against them. I understand that. I say there are no delinquent children, there are only delinquent parents. But nevertheless, if you want to have it well with you, you better do what God says. You can't afford not to. Then the next, and we must go quickly, in this list is treachery against a neighbor. And the book of Proverbs says, whoever rewards evil for good, evil will never depart from his house. And then injustice to the weak or the helpless. And personally, I can't think of anything more weak or helpless than a baby in its mother's womb. And personally, my conviction is anybody who deliberately procures an abortion comes under a curse. I would never minister to such a person without dealing with the curse. I want you to understand, I'm not saying you're cursed forever. Please understand. I'm telling you the problem because I'm going to show you the solution. And then illicit or unnatural sex, especially incest. And again, I don't know what the particular figures are here, but in the United States, it's now estimated that 1 out of every 4 girls under 10 has been sexually molested, and 1 out of every 5 boys under 10. And I cannot think myself that it will ever happen without a curse following. Then in Genesis, when I went going on from this list, Genesis chapter 12, we have God's call to Abraham. And we need to look at that because it has something significant in it. God calls Abraham out and promises various things. And in verse 3, this is the end of the call. He says to Abraham, I will bless those who bless you, and I will curse him who curses you. So there's both a blessing and a curse. I believe that was necessary because whenever God singles out a man to be blessed, that man becomes the object of all sorts of evil satanic forces. So God incorporated a protection. He said to Abraham, anyone who curses you, I will curse. And what is the generic name for cursing or speaking against or abusing the Jewish people? Antisemitism. Now, in my personal opinion, antisemitism almost invariably is followed by a curse for an individual, for a nation. And if you look at the history of the last 19 centuries, you can see nation after nation after nation that came under a curse because they cursed the Jewish people. Then there's another very important curse pronounced in the prophet Jeremiah, which is just a few short words, and I think often we pass them over without really appreciating their significance. Jeremiah 17 verses 5 and 6. Thus says the Lord, cursed is the man who trusts in man and makes flesh his strength, whose heart departs from the Lord. For he shall be like a shrub in the desert, and shall not see when good comes, but shall inhabit the parched places in the wilderness, in a salt land which is not inhabited. Notice, please, that that's a very good description of somebody under a curse. Blessings are all around, but he lives in a salt land. And rain falls everywhere else, but it doesn't fall on him. What's the cause of that curse? Trusting in man, making flesh your arm. But the scripture says, whose heart departs from the Lord. In other words, here is a man who's known the supernatural grace and blessing of God, and then turned back to relying on his own effort, turned his back on God's grace. And that brings a curse. In Zechariah 5, verses 1 through 4, Zechariah had a vision of a flying scroll, and there was a curse on each side of the scroll. One was on a curse on anyone who steals, and the other was on anyone who commits perjury. And in the vision, this scroll would go into a person's house, take up lodging there, and the whole house would disintegrate. See, that's the nature of a curse. It doesn't just affect the particular area, but it has a kind of corrosive effect all around it. And then in Malachi 3, I think we have to look at this. Malachi 3, verses 8 through 10. Will a man rob God? Yet you have robbed me. But you say, in what way have we robbed you? In tithes and offerings. You are cursed with a curse, for you have robbed me, even this whole nation. Bring all the tithes into the storehouse, that there may be food in my house, and prove me now in this, says the Lord of hosts, if I will not open for you the windows of heaven and pour you out such a blessing that there will not be room enough to receive it. Now, I'm not teaching that all Christians ought to pay tithes, because as I understand the New Testament, it's not law, it's grace. But I would suggest to you that grace should make us more generous than law. We're told we have a better covenant established on better promises. Do you think on that basis we could offer less than the Israelite? But I'll say this one thing. Stinginess toward God brings a curse. It is very poor economy to be stingy with God. And I tell Christians everywhere, when the offering comes round, God does not need your tips. And another specific source of curses is men who speak on behalf of God as God's mouthpiece. And there are many examples of this in the Bible. We'll only look at just a few. The first is found in Joshua chapter 6 and verse 26. After Israel had captured and destroyed Jericho, Joshua, the leader of God's people and God's mouthpiece, pronounced a curse on anybody who would subsequently rebuild a city on that site. In Joshua 6, 26, then Joshua charged them at that time, saying, cursed be the man before the Lord who rises up and builds this city, Jericho. He shall lay its foundation with his firstborn, and with his youngest he shall set up its gates. That's a very specific curse, not a general curse, but the form that the curse would take would be that the person who rebuilt Jericho, it would cost him the lives of two of his sons. Now, I'm sure most of the Israelites forgot that curse. It just receded into history. But about 500 years later, in the reign of Ahab, king of Israel, a man did just that thing on which Joshua had pronounced a curse. And this is recorded in 1 Kings chapter 16, in the reign of Ahab. 1 Kings 16, and the last verse of the chapter, verse 34. In his days, that's the days of Ahab, Hiel of Bethel built Jericho. He laid its foundation with Abiram, his firstborn, and with his youngest son, Segub, he set up its gates, according to the word of the Lord, which he had spoken through Joshua, the son of Nun. The marginal translation says, at the cost of the life of his son. And most modern translations follow that. So the man who went against the curse pronounced by Joshua 500 years earlier, it cost him the lives of two of his sons. Now I want to go on to other sources of curses. And the next one is very important and very little understood by contemporary Christians. I call it persons with relational authority. That is, persons who have authority because of a relationship. Now, authority is a very unpopular concept in many places and parts of the world today, but the fact remains, it's still real. Authority is not created by man, it proceeds from God. And there are many different relationships in which a person has authority. Now, you may or may not like it, but a husband has authority over his wife in certain contexts. Parents have authority over their children. Teachers have authority over their pupils. Pastors have authority over their congregations, just to take a few examples. Now, because of the authority relationship, words spoken by those persons to those under their authority have special supernatural power, whether they're blessings or whether they're curses. And if you look at the Bible, you'll find that second to the blessing of God, the most important blessing that any person could ever have in his life was the blessing of his father or her father. That's still true today. I say to any of you whose fathers are alive, do everything in your power, everything you can to obtain the blessing of your father. and your mother, but primarily your father. It makes a lot of difference. When I was saved, I'm afraid I had a bad attitude toward my parents. I thought, they're not saved, I'm saved, they don't understand, I do understand. I praise God he rebuked me for it. And he showed me that I could not expect his blessing if I didn't honor my parents. And before they died, I had shown them the honor that was appropriate. I don't believe otherwise I could have ever enjoyed the blessing of God in my life and ministry. Now let's consider a few other possible examples. And most of these are constructed out of situations that I have actually dealt with, but I've kind of changed a little so that I don't expose the identity of people. Let's take a father. This is perhaps the commonest of all. A father has three sons. The first is the firstborn, of course he's always welcome. The third, the youngest, is brilliant. But the middle one is neither firstborn nor brilliant. And he has a lot of the same characteristics that his father has. Have you ever noticed when people are bad, and they're bad in the way that we're bad, we like to take it out on them rather than ourselves? Have you ever noticed that? Parents, if you pick on one of your children, it's probably the one that's most like you, if you knew it. What you're objecting to is what's in you that you don't like. Anyhow, so the father says to this second son, you'll never succeed. You'll always be a failure. You'll never make it. What's that? It's a curse. And I've dealt with many men in their 40s and 50s who were still struggling against words spoken by a father before they were teenagers. Or, let's say the father has a daughter, 15. Like some young ladies of 15, she has acne. And the father has to drive her to school every day. And every day, she's up there in the bedroom putting things on her pimples. And so she's late. And so the father gets exasperated. And one day he says, you'll never get rid of those pimples. You'll have pimples for the rest of your life. 15 years later, she's a married woman with children of her own, and she is still struggling with her acne. Why? Because of a curse. Let's talk about teachers. A teacher has a pupil who can't spell. Maybe he's got what they call dyslexia. You know, you put the letters the wrong way around. You're silly. You're stupid. You just don't try hard. You'll never succeed. Now, I know teachers shouldn't talk like that, but sometimes they do. And what's the result? A child, a boy or a girl, that never can make it in life. Ruth and I have a friend, a teacher said to her when she was a teenager, you're shallow. She's now, I think, in her 60s, or at least in her late 50s. And we discovered that she, all her life, she's been struggling against that statement, you're shallow. And the strange thing about it is, if anybody doesn't deserve that statement, it's that lady. She is far from shallow. But you see, there's authority behind those statements, and that makes them powerful. Usually speaking, there's a demonic element. Just show you one thing in James chapter 3, which is very important. James 3, verses 14 and 15. But if you have bitter envying and self-seeking in your hearts, do not boast and lie against the truth. This wisdom does not descend from above, but is earthly, soulish, demonic. In other words, if your attitudes are wrong, and your reactions are wrong, and you speak, what's going to come out will have a demonic element in it. Then we come to another tremendously important area. Perhaps the most common of all, what I call self-imposed curses. People pronounce curses on themselves. In Genesis chapter 27, we have the story of how Isaac was going to bless Esau, and the mother, Rebecca, who was the first Yiddish mama, if you know what a Yiddish mama is, switched them, and she got Jacob acting like Esau and claiming the blessing. Jacob wasn't reluctant, but he was afraid, and he said this in verse 11. Jacob said to Rebekah, his mother, look, Esau, my brother, is a hairy man, and I am a smooth-skinned man. Perhaps my father will feel me, and I shall seem to be a deceiver to him, and I shall bring a curse on myself and not a blessing. But his mother said to him, let your curse be on me, my son. She took on herself the curse that would have been due to Jacob. A self-imposed curse. Now, if you go to the end of the chapter, just the last verse, you find Rebecca beginning to use very negative language about herself. Rebecca said to Isaac in verse 46, I am weary of my life because of the daughters of Heth. If Jacob takes a wife of the daughters of Heth, like those who are daughters of the land, what good will my life be to me? I'm tired of living. What's the good of living? That's a typical statement by somebody who's under a curse, you see. Never permit yourself to say that. Don't make negative statements about yourself. Don't say, I'll never be able to do this. I never succeed. I'm no use. I'm a failure. I just can't take it anymore. And then you go on and you say, I wish I were dead. I'd be better off dead. Do you know what you're doing? You're inviting the spirit of death. And he doesn't take many invitations. Ruth and I have dealt with countless people who needed to be delivered from the spirit of death because they'd invited it. They'd imposed a curse upon themselves. And we've learned one beautiful verse that will help, that has helped hundreds of people. And I'll share it with you. Psalm 118, verse 17. I shall not die, but live and declare or proclaim the works of the Lord. If you have made a negative remark about yourself, if you've imposed something negative on yourself, you need to revoke it by the positive. You see, as a remarkable example, you know that Peter denied three times he knew the Lord. Later on, after the resurrection, beside the Sea of Galilee, Jesus had a personal talk with Peter. And three times he said, do you love me? He made Peter affirm three times that he loved him. Why did he do that? Because Peter had to revoke the negative statements he'd made before the crucifixion, see? So if we've said something negative and brought some dark shadow over us, we need to revoke the negative and replace it by the positive. And this verse is a perfect one. I shall not die. Doesn't mean you'll never die, but it means Satan's not going to kill you before your time. I shall not die, but live and declare the works of the Lord. Then the next common cause of curses is what I call unscriptural covenants. Exodus 23, verse 32. In relationship to the people whom Israel was to dispossess from the land of Canaan, that is, all of them, idol worshippers, people who lived in total rebellion against the living God, Moses said, Exodus 23, 32, you shall make no covenant with them nor with their gods. You understand, if people have false gods and you make a covenant with those people, you are also making a covenant with their gods. Now I'm going to say something that I trust will not offend anybody. And I say it simply because my desire is to help people. One extremely common example of that in our contemporary culture in the Western world is Freemasonry. Because a person who becomes a Mason makes a covenant with those who are Masons. Freemasons will tell you that it's secret, but it's not. In the 1950s, a book was published in Britain by an Anglican clergyman named Hanna called Darkness Visible, which sets out all the main rites and ceremonies of Freemasonry, and no Mason has ever challenged that book in more than 30 years. And when you become a Mason, you have to pronounce a curse on yourself if you disclose the secrets of the Mason. And it includes things like having your tongue cut out, your right arm cut off and thrown over your left shoulder, and your body being exposed in a tight place where the tides rise and fall twice in every 24 hours. Those are self-imposed curses. And that Freemasonry is an idol religion is clear in the 32nd degree, the Royal Arch degree, which acknowledges and offers worship to a person called Jabulon, J-A-B-U-L-O-N, which is a combination of Jehovah, Baal, and Osiris. And so the true God of the Bible is joined together with two idol deities whom God has totally condemned. And when you make a covenant with that, you're making a covenant with those gods. There are other ways that this kind of curse can come. In tribal societies, very commonly a baby or a young person is initiated into the tribe by certain rites. Very often there are cuts made on the skin or powder inserted under the skin, and that exposes that person to the curse that's on the idolatry that's the focus of that tribe. And then there are curses pronounced by servants of Satan. In an African Christian church, two elders fell out with one another. And this may seem strange to you, but it's quite common in Africa. The one elder went to the witch doctor to get him to put a curse on the other elder, okay? And when he did that, the witch doctor was very happy to oblige because it was a Christian, see? And this is what he did. He went out somewhere into the bush, got some soil of a certain kind, brought it back, smeared it over a hand mirror, and then he said to the elder, "Now wipe the soil away and tell me what you see." And he looked in the mirror and saw the face of the man on whom he wanted a curse in the mirror. Now the witch doctor said, "Take a knife and cut it through the mirror." And he did. And when he did that, blood appeared on the mirror. And when the elder returned, he discovered the other elder was dead. What would you call that, see? You couldn't call it murder. Can you understand why the Bible prohibits witchcraft? Jesus said, "Behold, I give to you authority over all the power of the enemy." He didn't say the enemy doesn't have power. He said, "I'll give you authority over that power." That's the realistic approach. Yeah, just one interesting example, because this is something that's unfamiliar to many Westerners. In the conflict between David and Goliath, when David went out with his sling and no armor, Goliath was angry and insulted, and this is what happened. 1 Samuel 17:43. So the Philistine said to David, "Am I a dog that you come to me with sticks?" And the Philistine cursed David by his gods. Do you understand? Before they joined in battle, he invoked his idol gods. And David replied, "I'm not coming to you in my own name, but in the name of the Lord of hosts, the God of Israel." See, it was a fight between gods. And you know who was victorious. But I just want to point out to you that Satan's servants have power to curse. Again, I could illustrate it from examples of people that we personally have helped. One final way in which a curse can come, stated in Deuteronomy 7 and verse 26. The previous verse says about the inhabitants of Canaan, "You shall burn the carved images of their gods. You shall not covet the silver or gold that is on it." And then it says, verse 26, "Nor shall you bring an abomination into your house, lest you be doomed to destruction like it, but you shall utterly detest it and utterly abhor it, for it is an accursed thing." So when you bring anything that's associated with idolatry or the occult into your house, you're opening the way for a curse to come into your home. Again, this is something we deal with frequently. I tell people, and after such a service as this, if you believe you've needed deliverance from a curse, you'd better go home and check what you've got in your home. Check if there's anything there that advertises any other God but the Lord Jesus Christ. My personal principle is I don't want anything in my home that dishonors Jesus Christ. Because let me give one quick example. We often have cases where parents tell us that the children don't sleep well at night. They're restless, they cry, they're frightened. Now, one common reason for that is that somewhere in that house is something which gives Satan right of access. You need to go through your house from top to bottom, clean out anything that's associated with the occult, any kind of superstitious thing. If you have horseshoes to ward off ill luck, that's superstition. It doesn't ward off ill luck, it opens the door for Satan. All right, now we come to the really important climax, which is how to be released from a curse. And I want to give you some simple instructions. when you've met the conditions, all right? But resisting is sometimes an ongoing process. It's like if there's a strong wind blowing, you have to keep the door shut, see? If you open the door, the wind will come in. Then I say, establish a clear scriptural basis for your release. The best one is Galatians 3:13 and 14. Christ has redeemed us from the curse, having become a curse for us, that we might receive the blessing of Abraham. I'll give you a few other scriptures. Ephesians 1:7, in him, Jesus, we have redemption through his blood. Colossians 1:12 through 14, the Father has qualified us to be partakers of the inheritance of the saints in light. He has delivered us from the domain of darkness and translated us into the kingdom of the Son of his love, in whom we have redemption through his blood. So through the work of Jesus on the cross, we can be delivered from the domain of darkness, that's Satan's domain, and translated, carried over into the kingdom of Jesus Christ. It's like there are two territories, and there's a chasm between them. This territory is the territory of Satan. This territory is the kingdom of God. But there's only one bridge across that chasm, and that's the cross of Jesus. If you take that bridge, you can get out of this kingdom and into that kingdom, which is where God wants you. Then 1 John 3, verse 8, the second part. For this purpose the Son of God was revealed, that he might what? Destroy the works of the devil. To do what? Destroy the works of the devil. That's why he came. And then Luke 10:19, which I quoted earlier, Jesus says, behold, I give to you authority over all the power of the enemy. So those are very clear scriptural bases. Then, when you've established that basis, confess your faith in Christ, because Jesus is the high priest of our confession. It's on the basis of your confession, what you say about him, that he acts as your high priest. Thirdly, commit yourself to obedience. You remember? How do we qualify for the blessings? What do we have to do? Hear God's voice and do what he says. So when you've received your release, make up your mind, commit yourself, from now on I'm going to listen to what God says, and do it. The next step is confess any known sins, either by yourself or your ancestors. Because the sins of your ancestors can in some ways affect you. But there's a difference. You are not guilty for your ancestors' sins, but you're affected by them. You understand? You are responsible for your own sins. But in order to be fully clear, if you know that your ancestors were idol worshippers, or Christian scientists, or Mormons, or, let's not go too long into this, but something that's totally unscriptural, be released from it. Then you need to forgive all other persons. Jesus said, when you stand praying, if you have anything against anyone, what did he say to do? Forgive. Anything against anyone. That leaves out nothing and no one. Unforgiveness in your heart is a barrier to the answer to your prayers. Now, forgiving is not an emotion, it's a decision. I tell people, it's tearing up the IOU. Then you must renounce all contact with the occult. Okay? By yourself or by your ancestors.

0: Abraham. And so Ruth and I are going to make one of our commonest confessions as a pattern to you. Through the sacrifice of Jesus on the cross, we have passed out from under the curse and entered into the blessing of Abraham, whom God blessed in all things. How many things?
1: All.
0: Do you want that blessing? God has provided it for you. We'll probably do that again. Thank you, sweetheart. Remember that it's the blessing of the Holy Spirit. In other words, it's the Holy Spirit who administers the blessing. That's important. You've got to be friends with the Holy Spirit. You see, if you grieve the Holy Spirit, if you don't honor the Holy Spirit, He withholds the blessing. He's got the key to God's storehouse. If you want the treasures, make friends with the keeper of the storehouse. And then, as I've said already, bear in mind that it's in all things. You won't get it all in one night, but you've qualified it for it in one night. You understand? If I can put it like this, some of you are going the wrong direction. Tonight you can make a U-turn and start going the right direction. But that doesn't mean you've arrived. You're on the way. You have to keep that direction. You have to keep hearing and doing what God says if you want to continue in the blessing of Abraham. And you have to keep making the right confession. I think I won't let you say it now, I'll wait. Now, if there are those of you here this evening who feel that in some way there's the shadow of a curse over your life and you want to be released, I want to lead you in a prayer of release. You remember the story that I told you of Miriam who read the prayer and was completely healed? Now, I'm not promising you healing. That's in God's hands. But if your sickness is directly due to a curse, if you're released from the curse, you qualify for healing from your sickness. So those of you that would like me to lead you, we just have a few moments left. I'd like you to stand to your feet, and then I'm going to lead you in a prayer. First of all, we've established a clear scriptural base. Okay, I gave you the scriptures. Now, you need to confess your faith in Christ, commit yourself to obedience, confess any known sins of yourself or your ancestors. And when we do that, I'll give you a few moments to confess them silently. Then forgive all other persons, and I'll give you a few moments to do a little forgiving. And then renounce all contact with the occult by yourself or your ancestors. Commit yourself to get rid of all contact objects, and then release yourself in the name of Jesus. All right? Now, I'm just going to give you the words. You're not praying to me, you're praying to the Lord Jesus Christ. And He's the one that answers, not I. I don't have the power. He does. All right. Say these words after me. Lord Jesus Christ.
2: Lord Jesus Christ.
0: I believe that you are the Son of God.
2: I believe that you are the Son of God.
0: And the only way to God.
2: And the only way to God.
0: That you died on the cross for my sins. And rose again from the dead. That on the cross you were made a curse. With every curse that is due to me. That I might be redeemed from the curse. And enter into the blessing. Lord, I confess any sins committed by me or by my ancestors. I ask your forgiveness. I also forgive every other person. Whoever harmed me or wronged me. I forgive them as I would have God forgive me. I also forgive myself. I renounce all contact with the occult in any form. And I commit myself to get rid of any contact objects. And now, Lord, having received by faith your forgiveness, with the authority I have as a child of God, I now release myself and those under my authority from any curse over our lives. Right now, in the name of Jesus,

0: fair release. I claim it, and I receive it by faith. In the name of Jesus. Now I'll begin to thank him. That's the surest expression of faith. Thank you, Lord. Thank you, Lord. Thank you, Jesus. Thank you, Lord Jesus. Thank you, thank you, thank you.
1: 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We pray that you have been encouraged and uplifted with this vital information in today's spiritual environment. Thank you, and God bless you in every way. Please visit DerekPrince.org for more information. That's DerekPrince.org.
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Now we continue reading from the Bible, John 1:29, about John the Baptist. The next day he saw Jesus coming to him and said, "Behold, the Lamb of God who takes away the sin of the world. This is he on behalf of whom I said, 'After me comes a man who has a higher rank than I, for he existed before me.' I did not recognize him, but so that he might be manifested to Israel, I came baptizing in water." John testified, saying, "I have seen the Spirit descending as a dove out of heaven, and he remained upon him. I did not recognize him, but he who sent me to baptize in water said to me, 'He upon whom you see the Spirit descending and remaining upon him, this is the one who baptizes in the Holy Spirit.' I myself have seen and have testified that this is the Son of God." Again the next day John was standing with two of his disciples, and he looked at Jesus as he walked and said, "Behold, the Lamb of God." The two disciples heard him speak, and they followed Jesus. And Jesus turned and saw them following, and said to them, "What do you seek?" They said to him, "Rabbi," which translated means teacher, "where are you staying?" He said to them, "Come, and you will see." So they came and saw where he was staying, and they stayed with him that day, for it was about the 10th hour. One of the two who heard John speak and followed him was Andrew, Simon Peter's brother. He found first his own brother Simon and said to him, "We have found the Messiah," which translated means Christ. He brought him to Jesus. Jesus looked at him and said, "You are Simon, the son of John. You shall be called Cephas," which is translated Peter.

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1: Guys, coming up right now is The Way, where we dig in, dissect, and share the Word. Jesus says, I am the way, the truth, and the life. 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What's up, everybody? Thank y'all for tuning in tonight. 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And also want to thank everybody tuning in on YouTube and Facebook. Man, I'm just so glad y'all are here with us for the last show of 2020, man. The last show we're going to, man, it's been a year. It's been a year.
2: And it's definitely been a year.
1: It's been a year. I can't say it's all been bad. It's been a little different, but I can't.